0: Cause Monsieur Lekiki is a very fine cat with a small little head and a little party hat. And he sits very quietly upon the TV set. Oh, Monsieur Lekiki, le cat.
1: That was deep, man.
2: You're talking about your ex-wife. You ever see her anymore?
3: No, I don't know what she's at.
2: The cord is severed.
3: Yes. Oh, yes. Yeah, I know.
2: Did true. She like your comedy? Did she come see you and you do your stand-up comedy at all?
3: Yeah. Oh, yeah. I guess she, sure. She enjoyed it, I guess.
4: come to think of it, she wasn't that bad after all.
3: What was I thinking? She was not big on approval. You know, and this is what I'm getting at in a roundabout way. Make sure you find the right person before you get married. Because the first time I got married, I looked and I thought I found that person who would tell me those five words every man longs to hear. Get off me, you're heavy. But are you done yet? That's one of us should be enjoying this. Of course, my personal favorite, when you're inside me, I feel nothing. Yes. I tell you this to bring up this. A little bit of Rick Schrader arcane trivia. She said every one of those to me in bed. At one I swear to God.
5: No, she did.
3: Yes, she did. Every single one of those.
5: Oh, man.
3: In 6 years, what kind of a schmuck am I?
5: I had to have at one point said, I love this woman, right?
3: Huh? Yeah. I can't get enough of this. You know? More stress.
2: You remember them word for word.
3: Oh, yeah. Those are things that catch your attention. You know?
2: When you're inside me, I feel nothing. I have
3: That's
2: to write
3: a direct
2: that
3: quote. That is a direct quote.
4: Oh, wow.
3: Because we're working up there. I'm trying. You know, it's, boy, I got it in myself that time. You know, I think I'm on a roll here.
4: Oh, my God.
3: I mean, it's not fair. Well, I don't know. I shouldn't. Women have such a hard time achieving orgasm. Maybe it's because you got a big, fat, sweaty guy on top of you. I would break my concentration. I'm trying. Pillsbury Doughboy thing. I can't feel my legs. You're the one, baby. Dear God, let it in. You don't want to hear that.
4: No, you don't.
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4: Welcome back to the Bob and Tom Show. We're in the O'Reilly Auto Parts studios. Christy Lee at the news desk.
7: Hello.
4: There's Jess Hooker.
7: Hi.
4: The chicken nuggets, amazing today. And of course, the macaroni and cheese was unbelievable. Oh, you didn't
7: I didn't make that.
4: Yeah. There's Josh Arnold.
8: Chick, good to see you at the sports desk. Sponsored by NHTSA. Speeding catches up with you.
4: There's Ace Cosby.
9: Hello.
4: Jeff Oskey's here.
9: Yeah.
4: I'm Chick McGee, and I think Jeff Oskey. Oh, hang on a second.
10: Here's Jeff Oskey with failed to mention news.
4: Holy hell, that's Tom.
9: He couldn't stand it.
7: No.
9: He had to do it himself.
4: He had to do it.
9: As you know, we give you a lot of the news.
4: We don't
9: give you all the news.
4: One more time.
10: Here's Jeff Oskey with failed to mention news.
9: Okay. An arsonist was caught on video accidentally setting his pants on fire after denying starting the fire in the first place.
4: Oh.
9: Well, you failed to mention, not only is this man an arsonist, he's also a liar.
4: Pants on fire.
9: Oh. LeBron James announced that he's signing with the 76ers, marking his final year in the legendary NBA. What you failed to mention, LeBron said after the 76ers, he'll take a year off for reassignment surgery, then come back to dominate the WNBA as LeBron-a-man.
8: LeBron, that's a Juana Man joke.
7: Yeah.
9: I figured Josh would be the only one to get it.
4: Juana Man.
7: Why do I remember this?
4: No.
8: A very underseen comedy about that.
9: Yeah.
4: Really?
7: Yes.
9: Oh, yeah.
7: A guy playing in the ladies' WNBA?
8: I think he's dressed up as one. Okay. It's sort of like Tootsie for basketball.
9: Is it Tommy Davidson?
7: Juana Man.
8: I got you.
4: Didn't Tommy Davidson play a
11: I know
4: really ugly
11: I can see exactly who it is.
4: Girl.
8: Same.
4: Yeah. Mm-hmm. On Living Color, wasn't he?
11: I can't. Yes, he had a catchphrase.
8: It was Miguel A. Nunez Jr.
11: Okay.
9: Who?
8: Miguel A. Nunez
9: Jr. Who's the comic in it, though?
8: Kevin Pollak?
9: Kevin Pollak.
7: Oh, my gosh.
11: Wow.
4: You think he wants to talk about Juana?
7: I don't think so.
8: Probably. Tommy Davidson is in it, and he plays a character named Puff Smokey Smoke.

0: Did you see this?
1: I don't know. Did we? Have you heard this? Did you see this?
0: It was announced that ex-president Bill Clinton is about to have a naval aircraft carrier named after him.
2: I did not have sex with that woman.
0: What you failed to mention, the USS William J. Clinton will not do right turns or left turns. It will only do in turns.
1: Oh!
0: You know what? We're going to call it a day. Oh, thank you. And that was the news that we...
3: That's exactly right.
2: Here's Jeff Oskey with failed to mention news.
3: Jeff Oskey failed to mention news.
1: This has been Jeff Oskey.
3: Yeah.
1: George Clooney is in the news today.
3: Clooney!
1: He said his family were forced to evacuate their home in southeastern France due to a nearby wildfire.
3: Really?
1: About 55 miles east of Marseille. The fire broke out Wednesday afternoon, burned 250 acres. 700 residents were evacuated. They were allowed to return yesterday after the fire was controlled.
4: Boy, that Clooney just can't catch a break.
1: No, he can't, right?
3: Man,
1: you know, you'd think
3: he'd
1: stay in Cuomo, and Lake Cuomo, when it's summertime, but the Clooney's purchased that estate in 2021 and now serves as their primary residence. I always thought they lived in Italy full time.
3: You know, if I was George Clooney, I'd have some sort of a secret underground lair under Lake Como that I could go to.
1: Yeah.
3: You know, no problem at all, right?
1: Wouldn't that be great to have a secret lair?
3: Oh.
1: Yeah.
3: Absolutely.
1: Yeah.
3: Welcome to my lair. Right.
1: Do you think anybody has a lair?
4: Absolutely.
1: Oh, yes. Really?
3: Oh, sure.
0: Yeah. Zuckerberg.
4: Yeah,
0: that dude has a lair.
4: Yeah.
1: Does he?
0: Oh, yeah.
3: The first thing he bought was a lair, I would think.
1: Do you go there, or is that just for the end of the world kind of stuff?
0: I think you may visit.
5: Right? What constitutes a lair?
1: It's got to be underground.
0: Yeah.
1: Okay.
4: Can it be in a cave? Can it be in a mountain?
3: Yeah, I guess it could be in a mountain.
1: Okay. Does it have a secret door?
3: As long as it needs to be hidden, and it needs to be...
5: private.
3: Very, very private, and it needs to take everyone by surprise once they get inside.
1: Okay.
3: It's got to be, like, amazingly appointed.
1: Doesn't it have to be able to survive, like, a nuclear attack or something?
5: Natural disaster.
1: Or zombies, or aliens, or...
0: Especially
1: zombies.
0: Now you're getting into your bunkers.
1: Yeah. Oh, is that different?
0: You want a lair or you want a bunker?
1: I don't know.
5: A lair feels like it is more extravagant.
3: A lair is much more comfortable.
4: Every lair has a bunker, but not all bunkers are lairs.
3: Exactly.
5: Right.
3: That's exactly
5: like nuns and sisters.
4: That's exactly right.
5: Yeah.
1: What?
4: I don't know that difference.
1: I don't know that either.
5: All nuns are sisters, and they're either all sisters or all nuns, and some are sisters or some are nuns.
4: Oh,
5: are
4: there winter nuns?
5: There are ones that they're the ones that go out in the community and do things, and there's ones that live a life alone and in prayer most of the time.
3: No
5: there's
3: kidding.
5: A difference. Yes.
3: Oh, I had no idea.
1: I didn't know that either. The Odyssey's making news. The 70mm screenings of Christopher Nolan's movie is extended until mid-September now.
3: I hadn't seen much about that.
1: Yeah. There are only 25 screens in the U.S. that can play the physical reels of the film, and only 41 locations globally total.
3: I guess they weigh 9,000 pounds.
4: Oh, gosh. Have you ever held a film as heavy as anything?
3: Yeah. It's nuts.
4: I was a projectionist for a little bit. I used to have to carry those things, and they were just...
3: When you were in the movie business.
4: When I was in the cinema business.
3: Yeah. That's right.
5: So is it like a great big hat box that they come in?
4: Yes, kind of. Yeah. And they're...
3: That's right. You can put a movie.
4: Their stop signs.
5: Yeah. Oh, okay.
3: You can put a movie in it or a hat.
4: Mm. Yes. Right. Yeah. I always knew when there was a hat in there.
3: Yeah.
1: A lot lighter.
4: Because I'd pick it up and it'd launch over my head.
3: It was really light. Oh, that's a hat.
1: Okay. We earlier talked about some of the things that have been inherited. 1-800-GOT-JUNK asked Talker Research to do a survey.
3: Is that right?
1: On the most interesting possessions passed down from loved ones. Nearly half of Americans surveyed said they would rather inherit a select few items rather than everything they own.
3: Well, sure.
1: We've all been there. We don't want that. Nearly half of Americans also said they'd rather inherit nothing at all than have to deal with a relative's belongings.
4: Okay.
1: Some of the most interesting things inherited was a bale of cotton signed by John Wayne.
4: Very strange.
3: Where did Wayne... pick up a bale of cotton.
4: I bet somebody they were filming on their site, their ranch, whatever. And hey, Mr. Wayne, would you sign this bale of cotton?
3: Here's a bale of cotton.
4: Yeah.
0: How big is a bale of cotton?
1: I have no idea.
4: It's 4 feet by 2.5 feet.
0: Oh, okay.
5: I bet you're right.
3: Well, not, unless you're talking to Rick of Condon. Now, Rick.
4: Well, now Rick, we're getting into...

0: Girlaire, sister nun. Yeah.
1: Right, exactly. I'm just muddying the water. You know, some sisters are sisters and some nuns are nuns. You know, sister nuns are...
2: So now, we have to take into consideration there are only 3,000 people asked about this, okay?
0: All right.
2: So some of these may not seem as interesting as others. A pure gold butter knife.
0: That is odd.
3: Okay.
0: Pure gold. Pure,
1: you know how much a pure gold butter knife is right now? Like $50,000.
2: Why would anybody make a pure gold butter knife, though?
3: I don't know.
1: You see this butter knife? It's gold, solid gold. That's right.
2: A jacket from a well-known 1970s country music outlaw. Don't know who the outlaw was. We think it's Waylon Jennings.
0: Why wouldn't they say?
2: Right. Thank you, Josh.
1: It's got to be Waylon. He's the only one.
2: It's got to be. He's the only outlaw.
0: Yeah, Willie's still out there. Could be Christopherson.
1: Maybe. Yeah.
2: How many outlaws were there?
1: That's the only three I can think of.
2: Was Willie Nelson considered an outlaw? And
4: what about Cash?
0: Willie, Waylon, Cash. Johnny Cash. All four of them were in the...
1: Is that right?
2: Roman artifacts from 300 AD.
0: Oh, come on.
4: Whoa.
2: That doesn't seem like it's legal, does it?
3: No.
0: You see this can opener? Roman.
1: This is what the fall of the Roman Empire came down to this can opener.
2: Someone inherited a giant garage-sized painting of a dog.
1: Garage-sized painting.
2: Think about that. That's a mural.
1: Yeah.
2: Mm-hmm.
1: Oh, now you're getting into mural.
2: A pair of lamps in the shape of legs.
0: Well, okay.
2: Somebody was a fan of A Christmas Story.
1: Yeah, leg lamp. Yeah.
2: A talking fish. We all know what that is. Billy Bass.
0: Do we think it's Billy Bass or do we think this guy
1: has a talking fish? If this is an actual talking fish.
2: Now you got something.
1: That's right. Hey, can I ask you a question real quick? Do you hook everybody you meet or what the hell, man? Yeah.
2: A clear glass donkey that doubles as a beer mug. Who wouldn't want that?
0: Lovely.
1: Clear glass donkey. Now, is the handle the tail,
2: or
1: something?
2: Yeah.
1: Right?
2: Has to be, right?
1: You drink?
2: Or unless you pour it out of his...
0: Where's my beer burrow? Where's my ass glass?
1: You drink it out of their face, I guess, or something?
2: Out of their snout?
1: Yeah.
2: Marionettes from the 1800s made of...
0: You know they're horrifying looking.
2: Yes. Oh, made of clamshell paper, too. Oh,
0: what is clamshell paper?
3: I don't know.
1: Well, it's your paper made out of clamshells.
0: Could it be that simple?
1: I don't know. Right? Maybe it's a clamshell color. Maybe.
2: Jason, look up marionettes from the 1800s made out of clamshells.
0: Oh, they're all nightmares.
3: It's just a version.
2: Do they have those big rosy cheeks? You
3: yeah.
2: Know?
3: Oh, yeah. And I think it's a version of paper mache.
2: Yeah, I'm sure it is.
1: Crazy eyeballs and...
2: Antique dentist chair was inherited by someone.
4: That'd be cool.
3: That's really crazy.
2: Those and barber chairs. Yes. You don't ever have to move one.
4: Oh, man. My uncle has a barber chair, and it has been in the same spot since I was two.
2: Yeah.
0: Like, so has my gynecologist. I mean, my recliner.
1: Yeah. That's right. I recline in it.
2: A statue, of Abraham Lincoln. That doesn't seem that weird.
1: Well, how big is it?
0: It's damaged, though. It has a hole in the top.
3: You know what? We have bookends that are Abraham Lincoln that were my grandma and grandpa's.
0: Tell me he's on all fours and one bookend is his front half and the other bookend is his ass end.
1: Or one book is his head and the other one's the tall hat.
0: right.
3: That would be funny.
2: My husband's a big Abraham Lincoln fan.
1: No kidding.
2: We have an old 1800.
0: That surprises me with how racist he is.
3: Oh my goodness.
1: Hello.
2: He inherited a beautiful... print, I guess, or picture of Abraham Lincoln, and it fell the other day, and we had to reframe it, and when we opened it up, it had a newspaper from, like, the 1800s in the back of it.
0: Oh, that's cool.
1: No way.
2: Yeah, but I don't want to brag, but for his birthday, I got him the Abraham Lincoln salt and pepper shaker from Cracker Barrel.
3: Nice.
2: Oh, it is stellar.
4: Boy, oh boy. You can take the girl out of the trailer park,
2: that's right.
4: But you can't take
1: her. Now, is that a head and a hat?
2: It's a head and a hat.
3: That's cute.
2: Yes.
1: Is it really?
2: Yes. I am not.
0: Does the pepper come out of the hat?
2: I don't know which is which, to be honest. And pepper would have to come out of the hat.
0: I would think so.
1: Oh, no. Where's the salt come from?
2: Out of
1: head?
2: His head.
0: His eyeballs.
2: Out of the top of his head.
1: It's
4: like dandruff falling out of his hair.
2: He loved it.
1: I gotta find those so I can take a look at those.
0: Jeff, do you get beard dandruff?
4: Yeah.
0: Yeah, man. I found a good product for it.
4: Okay.
1: No kidding. Beard dandruff. I don't think I've ever got it.
2: Here you go. Here you go, guys.
3: It's called that good, good.
1: Yeah. It just flakes off like a glazed donut.
2: Now, who wouldn't want this?
1: And Moonzy.
3: That's hilarious.
1: That is amazing.
2: I mean, loved it. It only cost me $10.
0: It's cute. It is cute.
4: I love it.
0: I don't own the Elvira.
2: Oh, my God. It's on sale for $3. I could have waited.
1: Oh, boy.
0: You should have waited.
3: I didn't know Cracker Barrel had an online store.
2: I didn't either until just now. Well, this may not be Cracker. Oh, it is Cracker Barrel. Yeah.
1: Okay. Huh.
2: Yeah.
3: You should be their spokesperson.
2: I go there a lot. You wouldn't believe some of the stuff you can find at Cracker Barrel.
1: Can you have,
0: I love that store.
2: Cheesy, I love it.
1: Cheesy potatoes mailed to you. All right.
2: You can pick them up. Yeah. You can order them.
0: You can get
2: them.
0: A big tin of Charles chips.
2: Yes.
0: The bucket tin
2: sure
0: thing.
2: That's like cool. We had delivered when we were kids. The rich kids did.
1: Charles chips.
3: Yeah. My mom bought all of our Christmas gifts there 2 years ago.
2: At Cracker Barrel?
3: Yeah.
2: Good for her.
3: Yeah.
0: Are you enjoying your harmonica?
3: A very floral sweater.
2: I was going to say, did you get some nice pajamas?
1: Are you enjoying your wheelo?
0: Yes.
1: The wheelo?
0: And your wooden train whistle?
2: They have some very nice things.
0: And your Zag Nut bar?
3: No, I would have enjoyed all those things, but she went with clothes and
2: stuff. Yeah,
4: that's...
2: Oh, man.
1: Unbelievably bright sweater.
3: Yes.
4: You know what's fun? Grab a bunch and take it up to the front and ask them where the changing room is. That's what I do.
1: Is that what you do?
0: That is funny.
4: It confuses them.
1: You're a malcontent, aren't you? That's
0: People are always sending me pictures of the Elvira salt and pepper shaker where it's her two boobs.
2: Oh, yeah.
1: Have you seen these, Josh?
0: I have.
1: I sure have.
2: You saw them in person, didn't you?
0: Oh, I saw her boobs in person.
2: Yeah.
3: All full? Frontal?
2: Well,
0: he just met
2: her in person.
3: Oh, okay.
4: Did they touch you while you were getting the picture? Could you feel them?
0: No,
4: graze?
0: But she put her hand on my knee.
2: Oh.
0: And I still haven't stopped ejaculating.
1: Is that right?
0: It's just as...
1: Cassie touched my knee.
0: It's the eternal flame of... Of effluent.
3: What is that about you guys getting your knee touched? Is that a thing? Because I've heard this. My dad worked at a big stadium here my whole life, and he often got to meet celebrities and singers and bands that would come, and he got to drive Dolly Parton from her tour bus to the stage one time, and he said it's the best celebrity interaction he'd ever had in his life.
1: Huh.
3: But what his big thing is, and she just kept patting my knee. She kept touching my knee.
0: Yeah.
3: And I'm like, Dad, calm down.
0: It's a flirty, whether they're meaning to flirt right. or not. Elvira was not flirting with me.
3: Right.
0: But it just feels flirty.
3: Yeah.
0: And so it's, yeah.
3: So that's a good way to tell a guy you're into him?
0: Any touch.
3: Any touch?
0: Yeah.
3: You guys don't care where
0: he is. No. But if you keep touching, if you're talking to somebody and you keep touching his arm, that she's interested.
1: Absolutely.
3: But I do that that's how I talk.
0: I know, but we know that that's how you are. So we don't take it like that, but.
3: I am a toucher. I did that to Tom recently.
1: He hates it.
3: I know. I came up behind him to tell him something private. Like, just like, hey, I took care of this or whatever. And I grabbed the back of his arm and I could feel him shudder.
0: He cannot. I often say nice things to him or thank him. And I always touch when I do that. Cannot take it.
3: No,
0: and I feel bad because I'm not trying to make him uncomfortable.
3: No. But when Drew Powell was in here and he was like, hug me, buddy. We all went, oh my gosh.
0: You don't know what you're asking. Yeah.
3: But he did. He hugged him. I was proud of Tom.
0: Yeah.
2: All right.
1: As close as Tom gets to a hug anyway.
0: Right. Yeah. It's very
3: Tom, just like this. Yeah. Just like arms down. You hug Tom. Tom doesn't hug you.
1: You ever touch a guy's knee in your Hyundai, Christy?
2: You know, it is a nice giant hug getting in my Hyundai.
1: Oh.
2: It feels like a hug every time.
1: That's nice.
2: My car loves me.
1: Yes, sir.
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4: I think my kids would really enjoy these nuggets.
3: Okay.
4: Yeah. They would definitely be a fan.
0: Can you make them dinosaur shapes next time?
3: Yes, yeah. 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I will. 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
2: little
3: work
2: cookie
3: on
2: cutters.
3: Oh, no. Yes.
1: Yeah. Do like a star or a half moon.
3: Yeah.
8: Dinosaurs. I want dinos.
1: Not the mama. Remember that?
0: Would you watch a show called Two Grown Brats? And it stars Chick and I, and we just act that way no matter where we go. 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
1: 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We're in the O'Reilly Auto Parts studios. Christy Lee at the news desk.
2: Hello.
1: There's Jess Hooker.
3: Hi.
1: There's Josh Arnold.
14: How are you?
1: There's Ace Cosby.
15: Hey.
1: I'm Chick McGee. Hello, Jeff Oskey.
4: Hello, Chick McGee.
1: How the heck are you?
4: I'm great.
1: One more time, here's Bobby Sherman.

0: vanilla to a maximum degree.
1: Don't shoot down my teen idol.
2: Yeah, I like it.
1: It was my teen idol.
0: Okay, rank them up. David Cassidy.
1: No, Davy Jones first, always.
0: Davy Jones.
1: Number one in my heart.
0: Davy Cassidy. Tommy Rowe.
1: No, that was my sister was a Tommy Rowe fan.
0: Really?
1: That and Barry Manilow. She had the decoupage Barry Manilow thing and the big wall.
0: Did anybody try to talk to her at some point?
1: We were kids, chick. We didn't know about stuff like that. Hmm. Come on. It was Davy Jones, then Bobby Sherman, then David Cassidy. Man. No, yeah.
0: Oh, okay.
1: Yeah.
2: Mine,
0: Fickle.
2: I don't feel like we had any good like teen idols. When
1: did
2: I
1: you
2: was
1: not kid. Have Teen Magazine or
2: we
1: Tiger
2: did,
1: Beat?
2: But I was like John Larroquette, John Goodman,
3: what?
2: Ted Danza.
1: No.
2: Like those were my guys. Yes,
4: it
2: was
4: Depp?
2: Like no Johnny. I didn't like the scrubby, dirty.
1: Oh, I love
2: like,
1: that.
2: No, I liked all the guys that were making me laugh. In, on TV, you know, so that was
1: everybody
2: kind of
1: guys love the guy that makes them laugh.
2: Yeah.
3: Who was the guest model that you mentioned earlier?
1: Claudia
3: like when
1: Schiffer.
3: We were coming up? Oh, yeah, that was, she was in my top three.
0: Oh, Schiffer, oh. Yeah.
3: And
0: yeah.
3: Who was
1: she
3: the
1: was
3: Pepsi
1: in
3: girl
1: Love
3: with
1: Actually,
3: the,
1: right?
2: Cindy Crawford.
3: Oh, yeah.
2: Those have you seen her daughter? Her daughter's gorgeous.
1: Looks just like her.
2: Oh, my gosh.
0: Christy and I have a Cindy Crawford story.
3: Oh, really? A good one?
0: We were receiving an award.
4: Oh, is this Tom's idiot joke?
0: Yeah. We
1: oh
0: were
1: my God.
0: At the American Cancer Society.
4: Actually, I thought it was funny.
0: And we're
1: we were, yeah.
0: Some sort of yeah. war, and Cindy Crawford was the spokesperson for American Cancer
1: yeah.
0: Society. And they play a little short little film of Cindy Crawford, and then the three of us go up. And
4: this is the American Cancer
1: Society.
3: All right.
1: I'm hosting their gala this year, too. So.
0: And Tom doesn't say anything, but... Cindy Crawford, she might want to get that mole looked at.
2: Oh, yeah. My God.
1: Yeah.
4: To a, I believe, Chick, you described it as there were audible gasps.
1: Yes. Yes.
3: Oh, I thought he was just going to say, oh, she's smoking.
1: So
3: no. Like smoking hot.
2: No.
0: No.
1: And then
0: no.
1: I stepped up and said, thank you so much for this award. Yeah. I tried to be very nice and polite.
2: And he's laughing the whole time, I
1: oh,
2: bet.
1: My
0: you know
1: God.
0: Giggling that
2: like he
0: red,
2: does.
3: Oh, I know
2: yeah.
3: that
4: red
3: laugh.
4: Shoulder shaking.
1: Wow.
4: Yeah.
1: Oh, yeah.
2: Yeah. Oh, man.
1: Speaking of diseases.
0: I let Christy talk, and I was back there laughing it up with Tom because I'm a team player.
1: A 4,000-year-old disease often associated with biblical times is making a comeback slowly.
0: Syphilis?
1: In one of the United States.
0: Leprosy?
1: Exactly.
0: No way.
1: Guess why? What do you think? It's in Florida.
2: Oh, I thought it was
0: snake hunting.
1: Nope.
4: Disney World.
2: That's something to do with the ships.
0: Yeah, it's a small world.
1: People... Armadillos.
4: What? Really? Tell us about. Oh, you know, yeah. Okay.
0: I've heard that armadillos have leprosy and koala bears have
1: chlamydia.
0: Mm-hmm. Yeah, it's true.
1: It's true. In the past decade, roughly 223 cases of leprosy have been recorded in Florida. The majority of which occurred in Broward County. That's in Central Florida. It appears to be a recurring hotspot. Apparently, because of the armadillo population. Yeah, don't
4: people
1: get near
4: eating
1: them.
4: Picking them up?
2: Yeah, what?
1: I'm reading this as we go here, kids. So I don't know exactly if the armadillos are biting them or if they're, I don't know how they're getting it from the armadillos, but maybe they pet them. I don't know.
0: I didn't think armadillos, they were real when I was a kid. I thought they were like robotic. Some kind of, because they rolled up in that ball and had, I thought, armor plating on the outside. And,
1: yeah.
2: Does it feel like a turtle shell?
4: I've never actually touched one.
2: Yeah, me neither.
0: But they have.
2: I don't think we want to right now.
0: They have armadillos like in Texas, like on, you know, like we have.
4: Missouri has them.
2: Squirrels.
0: Oh,
2: really?
0: Oh, do they? Wow.
1: I think we have them here now.
0: Do we have
3: them? They're migrating.
1: Yeah,
3: it's a gross roadkill.
2: Mm-hmm. Yeah.
4: You'll crunchy. Have a hard time eating pizza rolls after you see
0: Is that right?
4: Yeah.
1: Now, I've held an armadillo, a little one.
0: You've held a little armadillo.
1: Yes.
4: Well, that's why you have a little leprosy.
1: I don't have a little leprosy. They were clean armadillos. They're not. They weren't out on the.
0: Very,
1: not
0: very,
1: open range ones.
0: They had. we're gonna have Miss Lee touch the armadillo later. Let's make sure he gets a full and complete bath before.
1: Yeah, but they are not my favorite animal. You know what other animal is really weird? The anteater.
2: Yes, they have the same face, right?
1: No, anteaters kind of, but theirs is really long. Like
4: my uncle was an anteater.
2: Yeah.
0: Oh, yeah.
4: She was always happy.
0: She was very, very holly, happy. Smile on her face. And isn't the school of thought is men who aren't cut, who are intact, look like an anteater?
4: Oh, yeah, they'll call it the anteater.
0: Yeah, the old anteater. Mm-hmm. Yeah.
2: Is it the Pink Panther that there was an anteater in those cartoons? Do you remember this?
0: An ant and the anteater.
2: Yeah.
0: And I think the anteater sounded like Dean Martin or something.
2: Yes. Oh. It's so weird. Yeah.
1: I don't remember that.
0: Very odd.
4: You don't remember the ant of the Pink Panther? That's what the whole theme song was about.
0: Yeah.
4: Dead ant. Dead ant.
0: Dead ant.
4: Thank you very much.
1: Boy, I walked right into that, didn't I? It's been a quick week.
4: An old joke.
0: I think the guy who played the saxophone in this just recently died.
1: Aw.
0: Yeah.
4: It's great.
0: How good is that?
1: So good.
4: Too bad those movies aren't funny.
2: Yeah.
4: Oh, wait. No, they're some of the funniest things ever.
1: When
0: he goes over to those parallel bars, he goes, oh, it's all coming back to me now. Oh, man, that's great.
2: Love the cartoon.
0: Yep.
1: A book on Greek antiquities has been returned to an Australian public library about 150 years late.
0: Whoops.
1: It was returned to a library in the seaside town of Kiama last week by a resident by the name of Ross Simmons. Oh, they make a nice jewelry catalog. He found it during recent home renovations inside a tea crate bricked into a sealed fireplace. Somebody did not want to replace this book, did they?
4: Boy, this
1: or
4: book
1: pay
4: is haunted.
1: The late fines.
2: Yeah.
0: There's something seriously wrong with that book. Yeah.
1: The return fine would be $19,500, allowing for inflation were to pay for it.
4: Greek's economy these days.
1: Yeah. By the way, it's going to be displayed in the library's local history collection now. So
0: I remember I first got my first library card. I thought I was somebody.
4: Heck yeah, man. You do feel like a good
2: feeling. Oh, that is a good feeling.
0: And I promptly forgot to take the book back. One I got.
1: Oh. Yeah.
4: Do you currently have a library card?
0: I do not.
2: I do.
4: No. Mm. Yeah. Is it physical or on your phone?
2: Mine's physical.
0: Oh, really?
2: It's kind of old, though, so maybe, I don't know.
4: Hmm. Gotcha.
0: Okay, we'll be, some of us will be back on Monday. We're in the O'Reilly Auto Parts studios. This is the Bob and Tom Show.
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12: When Ethel was just 19 and her parents were in her face, she got herself a tattoo in a very private place. And only by her own true love was it to be seen, or her family physician, or a drunk crowd that offered beads.

0: Oh, yeah.
1: I don't know how lazy human beings are, but, you know, you got the moving sidewalks at the airports. For me, I thought the whole idea was for us to all move more quickly.
2: Yeah.
1: But you get people that just get on them, and they just shut down all bodily functions, you know?
3: Yes.
1: And I don't understand how people don't know that you're supposed to be on the right. They have stenciled on the moving sidewalk, stand, stand, stand, stand, on the left. Walk, walk, walk, walk. They have pictures of people standing, walking, and I've seen footprints on the thing together on a car.
3: Yeah.
4: Yeah.
1: And you still have people just on that left handrail. It's fun to fly. You got to watch those people closely because they're the ones at the end of the moving sidewalk. They're the ones that get all flustered.
2: Steve Hyatt is here with us. You look like a clean liver, but you said that you used to be a smoker, which I find surprising.
5: I used to smoke cigarettes. I enjoy the occasional cocktail.
2: Do you know? What's your drink of choice? You look like a kind of a shandy thing. Or
6: a shandy?
2: Martini.
5: That's no compliment, is it?
4: Bitters at 5. Yeah,
5: mm-hmm. I'm a beer guy.
3: Are you now?
5: Yeah. I used to drink way too much. I'd get all these stories where people tell me what I did before. It's always embarrassing. One time I was really drunk. I put a $5 bill in my mouth, and I had a dancer take it out of my mouth with her butt.
2: Mm-hmm.
5: It's very embarrassing.
6: Oh, my God.
5: Yeah, it's very. It also ruined my niece's recital.
4: Yikes.
7: What's wrong with that?
3: Come on.
7: Hey, I say move your recital, okay?
2: Wow, that's great.
6: The minivan hearse thing, have you seen this?
8: No. Was that for dead soccer moms?
6: I don't know. The funeral homes that have the minivans that they...
9: That's very funny.
2: Oh, that's
6: good. Have you seen the minivans that they've put those, you know, that fancy scroll work thing they put on the sides?
2: God.
6: Yes, I'm not making this up. And they're like the big town and country vans.
2: Well, I didn't want to die before, but now I really don't want to.
6: It's really disturbing.
2: I just had this discussion yesterday with one of my
9: sons. You're
2: going
9: to be dead, honey. You won't know.
2: I know, but the whole minivan thing,
9: the bumper stickers on that'll be horrible. Mm-hmm. You know, yeah. My orphan child is an honor student.
4: Beautifully done.
2: Scott Dunn, ladies and gentlemen.
10: We have a winner. And now, from the Bob and Tom Archives, we dust off another classic. classic. A moment of frivolity.
2: With us in the studio, Tommy Blaze. Tommy Blaze is apparently a vegetarian. Now,
9: I think we're all vegetarians in this room.
6: I'm not.
2: Come on, Christy, sack up.
6: I like meat.
11: Wasn't
7: there that night in college?
6: I like meat.
11: I think all of us, male or female, to some degree, are a vegetarian. There is an attraction. We all feel it. But I'm sitting next to you. You are in proximity. There's a certain... You know, I'm drawn, if you will, to that part. Scientists call it the vegetational pull.
2: Wow.
11: Yeah, and there's actually a meter. You're like a 3.5 on the VP index.
6: Oh, okay.
11: Yeah, I could get sucked in if you're not careful.
2: What scientist was this? Was this Sir Isaac Newton? Snagitational pull?
7: Don't mess with Newton, man.
2: Okay, I'm sorry.
11: Now, you think it was an apple that fell on his head?
7: How long you been married?
12: All day long. She actually wants to renew our vows, and I said, A-E-I-O-U, and sometimes why?
11: I just think there's a lot of bad advice out there, and I talk about this on there, too. The whole communication thing. Men and women should be friends. Have you heard this one? You should marry your best friend. And women say that. My husband, my boyfriend, he's my best friend. No, he's not. You know, I mean, odds are he doesn't even like you very much. I'm not saying he doesn't love you. I'm sure he does. I'm just saying if you were a man, ladies, mm-hmm. if you were a man and you had the same personality that you have now, he would not hang out with you. You would just be that little short mo that doesn't know anything about football. You know what I'm saying? You take away your breasts and your fun parts, you are the guy he beat up in high school.
6: Now, wait a minute.
11: Men and women are not meant to be friends. Uh-uh. We're meant to be lovers.
6: I have more male friends than female friends.
11: Do you know what that means about what? You? I warn men about that.
6: What?
11: You meet these women that go, most of my friends are men. I just don't seem to get along with other women. I hang around guys. Run! If her own kind don't trust her, why should you? It is not right. You date a woman who has lots of female friends. Otherwise, they're going to try to turn you into their girlfriend. And men suck at being girlfriends. We're not good at it. We talk for different reasons. Women talk because they have a need to be heard. It validates a woman if you listen to her. Men talk because they want something done. Women always say, don't try to fix the problem. Just listen to me. Don't criticize. Men talk like when a man calls another man. Hey, Bob, I got a flat tire. What is he really saying?
6: I got a flat tire.
11: He's saying, do something. Come help me fix the tire, right? Yeah. A man's not going to call another man and go, Bob, I got a flat. You need some help? No, I just want you to listen to me bitch about it for a while. The tire will fix itself. Right now, I need to be held.
10: They don't say we didn't warn you.
7: Oh, my God.
10: There's laughter ahead. This is Bob and Tom Radio.
2: Man over there with the ball cap on is comedian Reno Collier. Reno, it's always a pleasure.
8: Man, it's great to see you. I haven't been here in a long time.
2: It has been a while.
9: It has been a
2: while. Yeah. Now, Reno, have you had any more kids since you were last year?
8: Yeah, little girl.
2: The names?
8: Gatlin and Emily.
7: Right, oh, no, yeah, no. Remember the Gatlins?
6: Gatlin, mm-hmm.
8: Yeah.
2: Now, the Gatlin...
6: here we go.
2: What? All I remember was it's not from Gatlin Gun. Is that
7: but
2: correct?
7: But Reno thought it was.
8: That's right. Yes. I thought it when I was picturing my son being born, I was thinking like he's a quarterback or mm-hmm. a pitcher and the crowd's like, Gatlin Gun. Yeah. So I name him that. Mm-hmm. And it's like a month after he's born, I'm in a bar with one of my buddies and I go, yeah, and I tell him the story. He goes, no, you moron. It's a Gatling Gun. There's a G at the end of it. So now my kid's named after, because my wife and I used to go to Gatlinburg, so I sold it as... Honey, we fell in love in Gatlinburg, Tennessee. Wow. Now my kid's named after the taffy capital of Middle Tennessee because I can't spell a stupid gun.
6: They have a really nice outlet mall there. Mm,
8: they do, and an aquarium.
2: They'll still call him Gatlin Gun.
8: Yeah. Me too.
0: Sure they do. Yeah.
2: No. So that's your goal?
8: What's that?
2: For him?
6: Make him a quarterback?
8: I don't care anymore. You know, like before the born.
2: So that was my next question. So you're still married?
0: Out already?
2: Your will to live gone? Okay, sure. Welcome to the show.
7: You know,
2: we have booze in my office if you want to.
7: That indifference only gets bigger.
8: It is. It's my favorite. You know, you can sit there and drink beer and eat brats and yell cuss words at the TV. Mm-hmm. Kind of like watching your wedding video.
11: Stop. No. Go back. Run. Damn it. Every year.
2: Wow. Oh, that reminds me.
6: Why, he's jumping
2: of what?
6: On the train to Apathyville, chick. Yeah. Mm-hmm.
2: Did you see this one?
7: I'll take you under my indifferent wing. No,
2: Christy had a weird story yesterday. So many of these weird stories come out of India, it seems. You had the one yesterday about the guy who was so drunk at the wedding, they made him marry the brother.
0: Yeah, I remember
6: made her
0: that.
6: Marry, no, the brother stepped up and said, no, I'll marry her because the brother was the other
0: didn't
6: one.
0: He run off or something like that? Or?
2: Hmm. Yeah, the groom was too drunk. Was that
0: yeah.
2: right? And so the guy's brother was
6: yes.
2: there, so he marries her?
6: Yes.
0: Mm-hmm.
6: Mm-hmm.
8: That could have happened at mine, too, if I wasn't an only child.
2: he didn't have any buddies?
0: Damn.
8: Yeah, my wife, when I tell her that, she goes, yeah. She goes, watching our wedding video is like watching a football game. Watching my friends in it is like watching a football game because it's a bunch of fat guys and pants that don't fit, fumbling their balls trying to score. I was like, honey, that's pretty funny.
2: You need her to write for you.
8: I know.
2: That's very good.
0: Excellent.
2: Reno Collier is our guest in the studio. Oh,
0: I'll get that. Morning, Bob and Tom show. Hello.
3: Hi, fellas.
0: Hi, Floyd.
2: Hi, Floyd.
3: How you doing, Vader?
0: Reno.
3: Yeah, I know. That's what I said.
0: Yeah. Uh-huh.
3: You have your son. You said your son's name Gatlin?
8: Yes.
3: That's something else, ain't it?
0: Yeah.
3: How old is he?
8: He's 4.
3: Named him after a gun.
8: Uh-huh. Yeah, that's what I thought.
2: Gatlin gun, yeah.
0: Yeah.
3: Do you have to wait 7 days to bring him home?
10: Bob and Tom, if God didn't want you to listen, he wouldn't have given you ears.
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0: Hey there, hey there, hi there, ho there. You're as welcome as can be.
1: Got that right.
0: Yeah. From the O'Reilly Auto Parts Studios, it's the Bob and Tom Show. Christy Lee at the news desk.
1: Hi.
0: Josh Arnold there.
2: Hi.
0: There's Ace Cosby.
3: Hello.
0: Jeff Oske.
4: Greetings.
0: Pat Godwin on assignment. I'm Chick McGee, and that, of course, was the amazing Paul Thorne and what could be. It's right near the top. I know that. Most requested songs we ever get is A Great Day to Whoop Somebody's Ass.
1: I believe that.
0: Sorry to bother you at work, this email begins. It's from Rita.
1: Is she a meter maid?
0: It doesn't mention if she is, but she... Rita, lovely Rita.
1: I don't know why I thought that.
0: All right, now you're starting with the Beatles stuff. Is that right?
1: You know my husband's a huge Beatles fan.
0: I've been listening since right after sometime in 1995. Love the show. It always brightens my day, Rita says.
1: Oh, nice, Rita.
0: My favorite song ever is A Great Day for Me to Whoop Somebody's Ass. Love all of you. I don't know, fellas, you might want to listen up to this part. I don't know how Christy Lee has put up with all of you for so long.
4: She's got a point.
0: She just might have a point.
1: Rita, I drink.
4: Yeah.
0: Really?
1: Well, what I don't anymore, but not much.
0: I don't any less.
1: Yeah, that's true.
0: I'll tell you that.
1: No, behind the scenes, these guys are wonderful.
0: Yeah. Well, yeah. We better be because Christy is the hallway bully.
4: Yeah, I
1: am.
4: We that's know right. better.
0: Yeah, we don't, you know, if we say something to her cross on the air, she...
1: I'll put you in your place.
0: Dex us in the hallway.
1: I'll wreck you right there in the hall.
4: Christy, have you tried the new Mike's Dirty cans? They're it's some sort of...
1: Hard lemonade kind of thing?
4: It's a hard lemonade, but not carbonated. And it is delicious.
1: Does it go down smooth?
4: Like, 12 went down the other day for me.
0: sort of like a dirty martini? Is that
4: No, it's like kind of those dirty Cokes.
0: I don't know what that is.
4: Milk and Coke, I guess. It's cream.
0: Like Laverne on Laverne and Shirley.
1: Yeah, yes.
4: Like a little dash
0: milk
4: of
0: and
4: cream
0: Pepsi.
4: In your...
0: That was, milk and Pepsi was a thing there.
1: There they are.
4: They are delicious.
0: Oh, we got Very Berry, Dirty Lemon, Dark Cherry, and
4: the
0: pineapple
4: and the Dirty Lemon. The cherry one, no. Cherry is
1: that
4: out.
1: Lemonade.
4: It tastes like cough syrup. The other three, you will drink them so quickly that you'll be drunk.
0: Nice.
4: Yeah.
0: I remember one day, not that long ago, a magical summer day, Josh and I were on my deck, and we were having Zimas.
1: Oh, yeah, when they brought Zima
0: back.
1: They
0: had re-released the Zimas, and that was quite the afternoon.
3: I don't know that we even finished a six-pack between us.
0: I don't think we did. We
3: started getting sugar headaches.
0: And there's nothing worse than a headache fueled by sugar. I got into a bottle of... glazed donut vodka one day on the air. Oh, man. If you can imagine that. Because alcohol turns to sugar. And then you got the glazed donut aspect in it.
1: Mm-hmm.
0: Good Lord.
1: Double the sugar, double the fun.
0: You would think. But
4: I feel like Zima attracts bees.
3: I do, too. I kind of feel like
4: I don't know why, but I always feel like whenever I had a Zima, there was a bee issue.
1: Speaking of bees.
0: Speaking of bumblebees, honeybees.
1: Honeybees.
0: Okay.
1: Last night I went outside to turn my warbler off, and there was...
0: Hold it. Your warbler and your bird bath, right? It bubbles the water.
1: It stirs the water so that it doesn't get... Mosquitoes don't lay eggs.
0: You've got a warbler specifically for your bird bath.
1: Yes. And when I went out there, it was like... I don't know, duskish. There was a little honeybee drinking out of my little bird bath. Ignored the bee bath, but was right there on the bird bath.
0: Hold it. Wait a minute. You have a bee bath as well?
1: I have a bee bath, and then I have a bird bath. The bee bath is smaller. I think I've shown it to you before. It's an upside-down flower pot with the tray on top, and it's got rocks in it and some water. But, because the little bees will drown if they get in the bird bath.
0: This reminds me, I wanted to ask you a question. Yeah. Are you out of your mind?
1: I've worked in here a long time.
4: Do you have them labeled properly so the bee knows which fountain to go
1: maybe
4: to?
1: Maybe that's
0: that might have been the problem.
4: You got to have the little sign.
3: I thought they stopped labeling fountains in the 60s.
0: And rightfully so, by the way. Yeah. Hey, B, this is the wrong fountain. Go drink at your own bee bath.
1: So the bird bath that's turned into a squirrel bath, bird bath, bee bath. Because the squirrels like to get up there and drink, too.
0: Damn squirrels.
1: I know. They eat all your bird seed.
0: My golden, who turns 13 next month, August the 26th, she turns 13. She's never been happier than the midday when she brought a squirrel to the back door.
1: Oh.
0: Right in her mouth. She was tails wagging.
3: Hey, Dad, look at this.
0: Look at this, man. You'll never believe it.
1: I finally got her.
0: Oh, well, actually what she said was, look at that, huh?
3: Yeah.
0: Oh, man, it's great. Yeah, that's right.
1: Anyway, it was sweet. You'd be surprised how much a bird a bee will drink. Is there a long time?
4: It can put it away.
3: Yeah. How dry I am.
0: Surprised. You think bees can drink that Mike's Hard?
4: I think they'd find it delicious.
0: Dirty lemonade.
1: Mike's Dirty Lemonade.
4: Yeah.
1: I'm going to visit the girls this weekend. Maybe I'll have to check
4: it out. I think they'll enjoy it.
1: Yeah.
0: You ever drink something at the end of a driveway? That was a big thing there too long ago.
1: Driveway drinking was big where I grew up.
0: Really?
1: In the smaller Midwestern towns.
0: I went to somebody's house up in the hoity-toity part of our city, and
1: they were driveway drinking?
0: And with a box of wine down at the end of the driveway, and they had their golf carts parked
1: down
0: there.
1: The cul-de-sac wine drinking.
0: Yes, sir.
1: And it was big.
0: It was, I believe, they kept saying whoever would arrive at the driveway, they'd look at it, oh, it's on.
1: Yeah.
0: And they would start drinking boxed wine at the end of the driveway.
1: That's kind of been a joke at our house because I caught my husband. He has these folding chairs that he got from the Indianapolis Motor Speedway.
0: Yeah.
1: And he was sitting out there in in the garage with on the chair. And I go, reliving our past, are you?
0: Drinking on a lawn chair at the end of the garage?
1: Drinking on a drive, garage drinking.
0: Well, in the garage, I also have been to a couple parties.
1: A lot of people do that.
0: The garage is also the site for beer pong.
1: Yeah.
4: Oh, yeah.
1: TV in the garage? Do you have a TV in your garage, Josh?
3: No.
1: Yeah.
0: I'm in the process of cleaning my garage out, so maybe I'll...
1: Put a TV in there?
0: I'll put a TV in there.
1: You live in a cul-de-sac. You could have cul-de-sac parties. Do you know your neighbors?
0: That's true. Oh, no. You know what? One of my neighbors passed away. The one that came over and said, hey, how you doing?
3: Oh, yeah.
1: That one, huh?
0: Leonard, I think.
3: Right. Yeah. Oh, he passed away?
0: Yeah. We saw an ambulance over there a couple months ago, and now the house is for sale. So I can only... Yeah.
3: Well, maybe he recovered, but he went, you know what? I don't need a house anymore. I'm going to a senior.
1: Maybe that's it.
0: Maybe he downsized.
1: Did he have a wife? Was he living there by himself?
0: There was someone there living with him, yes.
1: Okay.
0: I got a couple of his packages one time.
1: All right.
0: I took them over there. And she had a low cut. No, I don't. I probably shouldn't mention that.
4: I went to a driveway party at my brother's house, and one of his friends had the frunk of the Tesla open, and they had ice in it, and they just had it full of beers and drinks.
3: Oh, wow.
0: Okay. So is the trunk on a Tesla in the front?
4: Yeah, there's no engine.
0: It's all batteries.
4: Yeah, they filled it full of ice and drinks. And I was like, this is the richest, coolest thing I've ever seen.
1: No joke.
4: It was awesome.
0: That might explain why Tesla sells so well.
1: It could be.
0: Because you could put...
1: You got a rolling cooler.
3: Yeah.
0: Is that considered an open container if your front trunk's full of beer?
3: If it's not open, it isn't.
0: That's true. That's true.
1: Can you drive with it full like that, Jason?
0: Or self-drive?
4: That's the best part. You drink all night, then you have it self-drive you home. Is that legal, Jason?
3: That is not legal.
4: Oh, okay. I say try it. It's probably state to state.
1: We're looking at Jason because he owns a Tesla.
4: That's yes. right.
1: Yeah.
0: Sports coming up. Baker Mayfield feels disrespected as the NFL training camps continue. We had two outs, bottom of the ninth, down 3-0, and a grand slam hit last night.
3: No way.
0: To win it for the home team, and he was down 0-2. When he hit the grand slam.
3: A Hollywood ending.
0: And he's Roger Clemens' son.
1: What?
0: It just gets bigger and bigger, doesn't it? Yeah. Twins win last night. Chrissy, what's coming up in the world of news?
1: If you're a Knott's Landing fan, do you remember Donna Mills? starred in Knots Landing.
0: Yeah.
1: She's making some news today.
0: Oh, gosh. I thought
1: she's not dead.
0: Okay.
1: I promise. Phew. It's actually good. She's 85 years old, but she's going to be your latest entrance in OnlyFans.
4: Oh, really?
0: Donna Mills is going to OnlyFans.
1: She's going to OnlyFans, yep.
4: Wow.
0: Talk about a gilf, right? Remember Donna Mills?
4: I would think so. Oh, vaguely from... Yeah. From Knott's Landing.
0: Yeah.
4: And I think, and it's a shame he's not here, Godwin had like a date or two with her.
1: Are you serious?
0: I think that's right. I remember
4: either
0: that.
4: Either that or somebody was trying to set them up, or I forget exactly, but there was a semi-romantic connection between Pat Godwin and Donna.
0: Absolutely.
1: Man, he went older there, didn't he?
0: I'm kind of glad Pat's not here today. I wouldn't want to break the news to him that she's going to go on OnlyFans.
4: Oh, it's the Jay Giles song all over again.
1: Yeah.
0: The xenophobe. Hey, in the United States, did you people know that there's a break-in every 26 seconds? 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
9: 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Sorry, Figs. We'll have to play Frisbee some other time. You're just like a furry turd.
10: Sound familiar? Does your dog love to dine on his own dog logs, leaving his breath smelling like a stopped-up commode? Well, have we got the answer for you? It's a peppermint-flavored lozenge made especially for dogs like yours. 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
9: Here, Figsy. Golly, that is some bad breath. Here, Figsy, try one of these new excrements. Wow, what a difference, huh, Dad?
11: You bet, Sam. Figsy's face may be covered in his own feces, but his breath is minty fresh.
9: Hey, Dad, look. Figsy's licking his crotch again. Do you think his breath is still fresh?
11: We'll never know, son.
12: Oh, God.
11: We'll never know. Hey, Sam, you know why a dog licks his own...
9: Yeah, because he can. I've heard it a million times.
10: Extra mint. Fetch some today.
1: Salt Lake City bank robbery foiled Friday when someone threw a chair from a second-story balcony, striking the would-be bandit. The guy rose, yelled something at the chair tosser.
10: Mm-hmm. You know who that was.
1: And ran out of the bank.
10: It was Furniture Man. Hand me that sofa. Where's my lamp?
11: Now, who would Furniture Man's sidekick?
4: Armoire.
10: Armoire. Get in here.
11: Oh, and you know what? He's Furniture Man. Wait a minute. What?
12: You're welcome, citizen.
11: And Bob, you could use your old name.
12: What? Fred and Chair?
11: His secret identity would be Coucho Marx.
12: That's right. Fred a Chair.
11: During the day, he's Coucho Marx.
10: He's a district attorney, Fred a Chair by day, but at night. He's Furniture Man! Furniture Man and his sidekick, Lazy Boy.
11: Well, now we have a role for you.
12: I think we have. That's very true. But I think he has two sidekicks.
10: Yeah?
12: Ethan and Alan.
10: Yes!
11: Those could be the secret identity.
12: Oh, Ethan Allen.
11: His secret is Ethan Allen.
10: Furniture Man was an exclusive member of evil assassins known as the Scotch Guard. Now, he took his knowledge and used it for good.
12: Yes.
10: Put an end to the evil Ottoman Empire. We all know that.
11: Comedian Matt Weinhold is here with us.
13: I think that you should avoid all sort of living with anyone. Even if you're married, don't live with them because that'll mess it up. That's what messes it up. Because remember when you're dating, it's so great, it's so fun. You go on these dates and you go and you get coffee and you see movies and you talk and you have this wonderful sex and it's, I love you and I love you. And then you go home and I love my cable and I love my refrigerator. I love my life. And then they move in, and then they're right in your face. And, hi, we live together now. Hi, what are you doing? What are you thinking? How about now? How about now? That was yesterday. What about now? Where are you going? What are you doing? Who was that called?
14: Did you miss this morning show? Don't worry. You can catch it this afternoon with the Bob and Tom All Day Replay on Bob and Tom Radio.
10: Welcome back to the O'Reilly Auto Parts Studios. It's the Bob and Tom Show at the news desk. It's Christy Lee.
1: Hello.
10: There's Josh Arnold.
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10: There's Ace Cosby.
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10: 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For all the details. Now, yesterday we were talking about college mascots.
1: Yes.
10: And this gentleman from Paul from Utica, New York.
1: Lovely place.
10: Yeah, oh, yeah. Gorgeous. Green, lush. Isn't Lucille Ball buried there?
1: I don't know. Maybe.
10: Upstate New York? Maybe not. If she's not, they should move.
3: Somewhere near there, there's a Lucy Comedy Festival or something. Or
1: like isn't that where they had the sculpture that looked really bad and they had to...
10: Oh, yeah. It looked like Margaret Hamilton from The Wizard of Oz. Yeah. Hey, yesterday you guys were talking about college mascots and you mentioned Otto the Orange, a fruit. That's the mascot for Syracuse now, but here's a little backstory. Otto the Orange used to be the Orange Men or the Orange Women, depending on what sport you were cheering for. But they dropped the men and women to make a consistent, unified brand. Prior to that, their mascot was called the Saltine Warrior.
3: Oh, yeah?

0: And then you put it on your bowl of soup.
1: I'd say my chili to oyster cracker ratio is similar to milk to cereal ratio.
0: Oh, okay.
2: All right. Yes. That's a lot of cracker.
0: Yeah. You can't. You never have enough crackers.
2: So you crunch all your crackers at one time? Because I'm like two at a time.
1: I don't crunch all of them. Sometimes I dip some. Sometimes
2: I do that too.
1: Yeah, sometimes I put them in whole and then just spoon them in half.
2: Yep.
1: So
0: really?
2: Yeah.
0: This comes from what?
3: We grew up on saltines.
2: Yeah.
3: Like, that was the only cracker. I thought that's what a cracker was.
1: Same.
3: And then in sixth or seventh grade, I went to a friend's house, and I had a Ritz for the first time.
0: Oh.
3: Oh, my gosh. I mean, that changed my life.
1: That's Ritz, some buttery goodness.
0: Yeah. Oh, yeah. Ritz man. Kicks it up a notch.
3: I never wanted another saltine after that.
2: Really?
3: Oh, no.
0: More college mascots. This is from Todd in Fort Myers. Dartmouth College, of course, in the Ivy, has this cute little mascot as their...
2: Was that a tin can?
0: School. No, it's
1: a keg.
0: It's a keg. That's right. And Todd does not share the name of the mascot, but I'm guessing Kegger or Keggy or... He seems happy, though.
2: Keggy?
1: I like Keggy.
2: Keggy. I do, too.
0: With two G's. That's what I think.
2: Keggy.
1: Man. He's funny.
0: I've never done a keg stand.
1: Well, there's still time.
2: What's a keg stand?
0: Is that where you stand on your head on the keg? Right?
1: Yeah.
3: People hold your feet up.
0: People
3: hold upside down.
2: And then
3: over
2: you drink
3: the keg.
2: From the tube thing.
0: Oh. It runs right into your mouth, down your throat.
2: Yeah, I've never done that.
3: Have you done it, Josh?
1: Yeah, I've done a keg. I did all that stuff. Beer bongs, keg stands, shotguns. Yeah.
0: You drink beer out of a flabongo?
1: I have,
0: No kidding?
1: Yeah, we have one of those at the lake.
0: Really?
1: Yeah.
0: Boy, it all comes together at the lake for you guys, doesn't it?
1: Yeah.
0: Yeah, we need to get on that. Maybe
2: I'm glad you have that outlet. A
0: couple of shows in the Ozarks.
2: In the Ozarks?
0: Yeah.
1: I was impressive with the beer bong.
0: I bet.
1: The night I did a 40, I was a hero.
2: Oh, my goodness.
1: Yeah.
0: Man.
1: Because that's what, about three beers or so,
0: I've done the, you put a hole in the bottom of the can and then open it up.
2: Shotgun.
0: And you suck it all down. I've done that.
2: We did beer bongs a long time ago in Daytona, didn't we, on that one trip?
0: I think so. Is that the same place where we had an alligator?
2: Maybe. I think alligator, we were down farther in Fort Lauderdale, but this was in Daytona, I think. Yeah.
1: The only time I wasn't a hero is when I tried to bong a bowl of cereal. They filled it with milk.
0: Honest
1: and
0: to God.
1: Lucky Charms. Yes.
2: Are you serious?
1: Yes.
0: Oh.
1: And
0: was it the morning after?
1: It was.
0: Least?
1: It was the morning. It was a weekend party, and this was one of the mornings,
0: right?
1: And they were like, "Hey, boy," they knew everybody.
0: Ball
1: knew
0: master,
1: right? So they
0: filled
1: it with milk and Lucky Charms.
0: Oh.
1: And what happened was all the Lucky Charms just stuck to the funnel.
2: Oh.
1: All the milk shot into my body, and I ran to the bathroom.
0: Oh. Man, that would be something. This is from Robert. Good morning from Cincinnati. Robert says, "Longtime listener, Josh."
1: Hi.
0: You're killing me. What's going on with this damn Crossy Roads game?
1: Oh, did you get addicted?
0: I haven't made it across the street once, and I am so addicted. And then when I get close, that damn eagle comes down and kills me.
1: Oh, yeah, the eagle will come down and just, I think, take off with you.
0: Yes.
1: Yeah.
0: What's that all about? Damn you, Crossy Roads.
1: Oh, there are challenges.
0: Yeah. I didn't believe there was a game like that when you told us about it.
2: I didn't believe it either. I really thought
1: you know, the engineers of that municipality, wherever Crossy Road, they did mess up.
0: Yeah.
1: I mean, it's a busy highway next to a river, next to a train tracks, there is the poor design.
0: It's absolutely poor design.
1: City planners.
2: The poor avatar. Was it a chicken? What are you?
1: Yeah, you can be many things. Yeah, chicken. I think that's the one you start with.
2: He gets tired. Did he ever get a respite?
1: Never.
0: No respite?
1: No resting in Crossy Road.
0: I'm going to have to... Well, I'm on vacation next week. Maybe I'll
2: play
0: sit
2: Crossy
0: down,
2: Road?
0: Play Crossy Road. You have a letter over
2: there,
0: Christy?
2: I do, and I like how this starts. This is from James. Greetings, Radio Avengers.
0: Oh.
2: That's new.
0: Maybe we're the Thunderbolts, the new Avengers. Is that right?
2: The other day we were talking about stores that no longer exist. In case you're wondering, Oregon is home to two last stores.
0: Blockbuster, right?
2: Blockbuster in Bend, Oregon, and in his hometown, and we're on there. Hello, Medford.

0: is the last Sam Goody.
1: No kidding.
0: Yeah, at the Rogue Valley Mall. Way to go, Medford.
1: I do love a record store. I go in there, and the next thing I know, 2 hours has passed.
2: Yeah.
1: I don't know what.
0: My husband bought me the Bobby Sherman record at the last record store we were at.
1: Is that right?
0: Yes.
1: That's hard to believe. That would be in a...
0: I know, in a vintage record store.
1: On sale.
0: Yeah, I think it was $3. But you open it up, and it's a full, like...
1: A picture of Bobby?
0: Yeah.
1: Well, what else would it be, chick? Of course, it's a picture of Bobby.
0: Yes.
1: You like Bobby?
0: I loved Bobby Sherman when I was younger,
1: Christy Lee?
2: Let me look this guy up.
1: He was in a show called Seven Brides for Seven Brothers.
0: And David Cassidy and Davy Jones. Those were my three poster boys.
1: Is that right? And you met Davy Jones.
0: I did. He sang right to me at Epcot.
1: He sang right to you.
0: Yeah, he sure did.
2: Bobby Sherman was a handsome guy.
0: Yeah.
1: How about that?
0: And then Bobby Sherman heard us talking about him, or somebody told him, and he sent me a signed picture.
1: Oh, no kidding?
0: Cool. Mm-hmm.
1: Look at that.
0: Sure did. He passed away recently. So.
1: Please don't sleep on Bobby Sherman's hair. It's amazing.
2: No kidding.
0: I've always been a girl that likes guys with good hair. I don't know what that's all about.
2: He kind of has that girl's hair.
1: Yes.
0: Marlo Thomas.
1: Absolutely.
2: Like, you know that Marlo Thomas silhouette?
1: The early silhouette. Yeah, and the way she wore her hair, I think the first season, it flipped up at the end. After that, she got mod. It just came down.
0: Were you that girl guy?
1: Oh, I love that girl.
0: I did too.
1: Anne Marie and Donald Hollinger. And Anne's father didn't like Donald.
2: You know, when you go to IMDb, the Internet Movie Database, it'll show you people who viewed Bobby Sherman also viewed.
1: Oh, okay.
2: So are you guys aware of any of these actors or actresses? Bridget Hanley?
0: No.
1: The name's familiar, but I can't.
2: Robert Brown?
1: No.
0: Nope.
2: You guys all know David Soul.
1: David Soul, sure. He was
2: so weird that the algorithm, it's like, if you were searching for Bobby Sherman, you may have also been searching for Joan Blondell.
1: I think she was in Seven Brides for Seven Brothers.
0: Oh, you're right. She was.
2: Yeah. Oh, okay. Yeah. Yes.
1: I think she was kind of a pseudo madam at a whorehouse or something, I think.
0: She was trying to fix up her girls, wasn't she?
2: She shows up in Greece. That's the only, I think that's what I know her from.
1: Oh. Is she in Greece?
0: Yeah, she's a teacher, a principal. She's a principal, isn't she?
2: Something.
0: Yeah.
1: Son of a gun.
2: Mm-hmm. Anywho.
1: I think Seven Brides for Seven Brothers, the plot, I think they were loggers or lumberjacks or something.
0: Something up in the...
2: Right. My drama teacher in high school always threatened to have that be the spring musical.
1: Really?
2: She was like, I'm thinking the Seven Brides for Seven, but it never happened. I don't know if there were rights issues or what.
1: I think it has a lot of singing parts, I guess.
2: That's probably why she wanted to do it. So many kids could be involved.
0: Oh, yeah. That's nice of her.
2: I mean, you at least have a cast of 14.
1: That's exactly right. You have to have a match up, right? Now, did you sing in a play presentation at any point in high school?
2: A bunch, yeah.
1: No kidding.
2: Well, I was.
1: You had a solo?
2: Yeah. In Greece, I was Kinnicky, so I had solos.
0: Oh, that's cool.
1: Yeah. Go Grease Line.
2: And Dinettes.
1: Oh, really?
0: I'm not familiar with Pump Boys and Dinettes.
1: Pump, were you a Pump Boy?
2: I was. I auditioned to be a Dinette, but I didn't get that.
0: What's that musical about?
2: Waitresses and gas station attendants.
0: Okay.
1: See, they're the Pump Boys at the Dinette, I believe.
2: Or they work next to each other or something. I don't even really remember. But
3: could you favor us with a little piece from
2: Pump Boys? All I remember is some of the main lines from the chorus, which was, "We're the Pump Boys, and we're the Dinettes."
3: I love it.
1: My goodness.
0: I just saw Grease over the weekend in a very small production in Portsmouth, New Hampshire. The kids did a wonderful job. Very nice.
1: It's amazing. High school musicals.
0: This wasn't high school. This was a company, but they're probably in their 20s, you know. Oh. But it was very well done on a 200-seat theater, maybe. But it was really great. And my husband had never seen Grease.
1: Oh. Well, he's a boy. That's why.
0: So he didn't know any of the songs until... I think Hopelessly Devoted to You. He goes, wasn't that a hit for Olivia Newton-John? I go, yes, it was, because she starred in Grease. Oh, okay. Yeah.
2: Olivia, you like the production? He appreciated what
0: they did. He appreciated it, but it wasn't his favorite.
1: At one point, I think they called Olivia Newton-John ONJ. Remember? Just a little bit.
2: Dude, she was hot. That's my older brother's number one.
1: Really hot. Yeah. Has that Australian accent or whatever the hell she
0: always
1: was.
0: She's still pretty.
2: Well. Yeah.
0: She is.
2: She died.
1: Is she passed away?
0: Olivia Newton-John? Is she dead?
2: Didn't she die? Or did I dream this?
0: I don't know.
1: That sounds right, or this is the worst Mandela effect I've ever heard.
4: She was ill.
0: She was ill?
1: I know she was feeling poorly.
2: I just remember there's a reason she's not my brother's hall pass anymore.
0: Oh, my God, you're right. She died in 2022. Where have I been?
1: Holy hell.
0: I had no idea.
1: Didn't she marry Matt Latanzi or something?
0: Wasn't he in that Diving In movie or something?
1: He was in the Diving In movie that I was supposed to be the announcer in, but I couldn't make it due to a legal entanglement. How dare you? What are you doing? And Tom took my part.
2: Oh.
1: Matt Latanzi lived in a teepee out in the backyard.
0: Mm-hmm.
1: I don't know why I remember all this.
2: In a movie or in real life?
1: No, in real life.
2: Oh, at Olivia Newton-John's house?
1: Yes. Yeah. Yes. Ah. Something about she was the big star and he couldn't stand it. And
2: so he chose the teepee.
1: So he was gonna move out and he only went as far as the backyard teepee.
2: Wow.
1: That sounds like a kid's.
2: Yes.
1: You know, you build a teepee for the kids in the backyard.
0: He was younger than her. Maybe he was just...
1: Oh, that's
0: hey,
1: true.
0: Mom, I'm going out back.
2: Boy, I think you just do whatever she says.
1: Yeah. Hey, and here's another million.
2: It's got to be semi-easy to live with Olivia Newton-John, be married to her.
0: I'm really sad now. I didn't know she was gone.
1: I got to go. Yeah. I got to go have sex with her again.
2: Oh, what
1: really?
2: A shame.
0: She was so pretty.
1: Yeah.
0: Was so pretty.
1: Yeah. Tell me about it, stud.
2: I kind of hate Grease, though.
0: You hated it, too?
1: I think all men
0: Tom hated
1: hate
0: it.
1: Grease.
0: Yeah. Oh, no, Tom's never seen it. That's right.
1: Tom's never seen Grease.
0: No, neither had Andy. I was shocked.
1: With his Broadway background.
0: Yeah.
1: Man, that's surprising.
3: Now I want a backyard teepee.
2: I know, it does
3: like,
2: sound
3: what's
2: pretty
3: that
2: going
3: to run me?
1: Yeah.
0: I don't know. Let me look. I'll look during the break. And
1: it all starts with the canvas. You know that.
3: Oh, okay.
2: Yeah that's the key.
3: Got to have some good pelt.
1: Yeah, you got to get a wax canvas to keep the rain out.
2: The three sticks are also pretty important.
1: Those are pretty important. Depending on how big you want your teepee, that's how big a stick you go.
0: Right. There's somebody near in our area that has one in their yard. A big one.
1: A big teepee?
0: Yes.
3: They're going to come out and find me living in it.
0: I can get you one anywhere for about $3,000.
2: What?
0: Yeah.
2: Has that ever happened in a movie? Parents wake up one morning and they go, oh, last night we got teepeed last night. And they look out the window, there's a teepee in there.
3: That'd be great.
1: How was, let's see, the guys from Super Trooper not in that movie?
2: Right.
1: Super Trooper 3 is coming out, though. I saw that, too.
0: Yeah.
1: I saw the commercial and I laughed because you can get tickets. Right meow.
2: Oh, yeah.
1: Yeah.
2: Jim
1: Gaffigan.
2: Those guys are fun.
1: Jim Gaffigan in that scene. A couple of more letters when we come back. And, you know, everybody talking about weight loss injections because the results are dramatic. 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And if you're looking to lose weight and not interested in those injections, doctors created a weight loss supplement called Lean, and the results are also remarkable. 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
0: Hello.
1: Pat Godwin on assignment. There's Josh Arnold.
2: How are things over there at the Nitska? Oh, no. Oh, it's not Nitska.
1: It's that's the Russian arm.
2: Right. Will you guys stop giving me the Moscow copy?
1: Yeah.
2: Here it is. So how are things over at the Nitza desk?
1: It's unbelievable. Lots of sports rolling in. NFL training camp. 6 days from today, the first NFL preseason game in Canton, Ohio.
0: Count them down. Do you have a calendar where you...
1: Yep.
2: Don't let that news roll in too quickly, because remember, speeding catches up with you. Thank you, Nitza.
1: Oh, that's right. There's Ace Cosby.
4: Hello.
1: Jeff Oskey's here.
3: I have a question for you, Chick.
1: Hang on. Okay, I'm taking questions.
3: Okay, on our breaks on our YouTube channel, we've run old videos from the show. Uh-oh. And this last break was a Chick McGee parasailing video.
1: Oh, yeah.
3: Of you parasailing down, I guess, in where?
1: In the Bahamas. I was talked into it, and... when I got up in the air, it was, have you ever done this?
0: I have not done this.
1: It's really quiet and quite calming, but you can see awful things in the water when you're up that high. And the Bahamian Paragliding Association, I don't know how often they have safety checks, but I just, you know, how bad would it be if I fell into the water from 80 feet? Well, it'd be just like landing on concrete. I found out after. But, yeah.
3: The boat looked a little rusty.
1: It looked, yeah. Well, that was the guy's name. Rusty Harness, Parasailing. I don't know if you saw that or not.
3: Was it terrifying?
1: It wasn't as terrifying as I thought it would be. Once you get up there, you kind of forget what you're doing. So
0: I think Tom did it, too, that
1: and
0: time.
1: Tom did it. But the big joke is when you get up in the air, you're... they dip you into the ocean. That's where the boat slows down enough so you lose altitude. And then the ideal dipping is up to your nipples, and then they yank you back out of the water.
2: They do that in the movie, in the remake of Piranha.
1: Is that right?
2: And they're none the wiser that there are piranha in the water.
1: Oh.
2: So they keep dipping this girl, and finally they dip her, and then they pull her up, and she has no legs. Oh.
1: Those piranha, get you.
2: They stripped her clean.
0: Oh my goodness!
1: Is that the one where Jerry O'Connell's in it and they eat his
2: they sure do.
1: His penis comes off in 3D.
2: In 3D, the piranha.
0: Are you serious?
2: So the piranha eats it. You don't see that, but then you see the piranha spit it out at you in 3D.
1: Yes,
2: and then re-eat it and swim off.
1: Yep.
2: What? It was really something.
1: It probably took 16 weeks to film that.
0: Yikes.
3: So when you're watching it in the theater, is it like a dog's coming right
0: and
3: at you?
0: You had to wear the glasses and everything?
2: Oh, yeah. Absolutely. And it was.
3: Are you ducking? Are you swatting it away?
2: It was fun. It's fun.
1: I love the 3D stuff.
0: Really?
1: Oh, yeah. I was there. There was a movie... I think in the late 70s, maybe 80s, called Coming At You. And it was specifically for 3D, the 3D experience. And that Captain EO at Disney World was amazing.
2: Disney and Universal, they have some of the best 3D ever.
0: Yeah. They got rid of the Muppet movie.
2: I know, and that 3D was stellar.
1: Yes. It was unbelievable. Yeah, it was absolutely.
0: I didn't get to see 3D until.
2: You know, our show is in 3D.
0: It is?
2: Yeah.
1: Is that right?
2: But you have to have a certain type of radio.
1: And if you're watching on YouTube, a certain type of YouTube.
2: That, you know what's funny? The visual stuff, not in 3D.
0: Oh, just the audio, huh?
2: Yeah. The guy who came up with it has been fired.
1: It seems like he missed the mark a little bit. Email from Brian, Susan's his wife, I'm assuming. Brian in Berryville, Arkansas.
10: Hey, Brian.
1: Hello, everyone. You guys are talking about Arnold Schwarzenegger movies. I wanted to mention the rarely mentioned classic, often laughed at, true comedy called The Villain.
2: It's great. I have it on DVD.
1: No kidding?
2: Yes.
1: And that's where Arnold dresses up like an outlaw, right?
2: He's actually the good cowboy, and Kirk Douglas is the villain.
1: That's right.
2: But it's a live action, like a live action Wile E. Coyote Roadrunner movie.
1: Absolutely. Oh. Barry goes on, it's a fabulous all-star cast. It's Blazing Saddles-esque. Arnold at his finest. Also, Paul Lynde.
0: Yeah. Oh, I was Pat.
3: What year was that?
1: Is in the villain.
2: Oh, gosh. Early 80s, late 70s? I'll look.
1: It was quite a while ago.
0: Huh.
1: Let's see. Dear Bob and Tom Show, heard you guys talking about getting in fights with your friends. Reminded me of my first fist fight and suspension. When I was in the fifth grade, one of my best friends were playing basketball during resets. I can't remember why, but we suddenly started punching each other in the face until it was broken up by a teacher. We got sent to the office. Before we got to the principal's office, though, we were laughing and joking around with each other in the hallway. That did not go over with the principal. She wound up adding a second day of suspension to our punishment.
0: Aww.
2: Oh, boy.
1: My dad picked me up. He told the principal, so you're rewarding them for fighting. They don't have to come to school for the next 2 days.
0: Yeah, I always thought that was great.
2: Yeah,
1: that didn't. Right? Never. Yeah. This is Ryan from, I think, San Luis Obispo, California. SLO?
0: Cal? Yeah, lovely place.
1: Have a great weekend. Ryan runs a construction company. That's nice.
3: I got a letter here for Josh. This is from Denise.
1: All right.
2: Hi, Denise.
3: I'm going to try to read it the way she has it written. Good morning!
1: Hey!
3: 2 exclamation points. I was listening to your show a few weeks ago, the one where Josh was talking about the corn song Twist. While traveling 4 hours in my car with my 15-year-old grandson, we listened to his playlist. He had Tool, Slipknot, Korn's Twist. I laughed and I told him I heard this on the Bob and Tom, and I even gave him some suggestions. Seven Dust Black.
2: Oh, yeah.
3: Pop Evil Trenches.
2: Yes.
1: Wow.
3: I'm a grandma, but I still love to rock. Never judge a book by its old cover. Thanks for continuing to make us laugh. And that is from Denise.
0: Amen, all right. Denise.
3: What a cool grandma.
1: Yeah. Denise sounds all like a gilf.
2: That's great.
1: Yeah.
2: I like Pop Evil and I love Seven Dust. Yeah, good.
1: Well, you know what Christy loves when she was a kid, right? Yeah. Bobby Sherman. I think this is his biggest hit.
4: I'm taking a shade.
0: Taking a shave.
3: Oh, my goodness.
1: Wait a minute. He's taking a what?
0: Is he taking a shade or a shave?
3: I thought he was going to say something else.
1: I'm taking a...
0: No, he's not doing that.
1: Okay. You say so.

0: You know, they had to be like, Bobby, kids are going to think that you're taking the shade out of the sun. Yeah. Come on, Bobby.
1: Taking a shave.
2: I always thought
1: Nobody says that's a verb.
2: I thought he was taking a shave out in the sun. That's what I thought that was. All these years.
0: Did that turn you on?
2: A little bit.
3: Well, the man steps outside, shaves.
0: That's right.
2: Then he had Julie, Julie, Julie, do you love me? That song.
0: Julie, Julie, Julie. I know. I had a Bobby Sherman song on 45, the little smaller record.
2: Did he do the theme for...
0: Seven Brides for Seven Brothers?
3: You know who he looked like, Jeff? He looks almost exactly like the guy from Empire Records who goes... The music artist who goes to the record store.
1: Oh, Sexy Rexy?
3: Yeah, Rex Tillman or whatever.
1: Yeah. Oh, okay. Nice.
0: Really?
3: Yeah.
0: Wow. That's something else. Let's see. Dear Bob and Tom Show, this is from Johnny. And his last name is W-A-D-D, he says.
3: Oh, all right. Johnny Wadd? That seems unlikely, but...
0: I don't think it's the original, but
3: right.
0: But here we go. I heard your segment with Greg Warren. It always seems to turn to Pringles.
2: Yeah.
0: And yesterday was no exception, or was it Tuesday? I forget. If you've ever tried Pringles sour cream and onion after they've been in the freezer overnight...
2: Oh. Huh?
0: Johnny says they are absolutely the best that way. You guys rock.
3: We'll try it here.
0: I'm curious.
3: Yeah.
0: I got to tell you.
3: Wonder what the heck it does.
0: I don't know. I tell you what, it upsets Baker Mayfield. He feels disrespected, and I think a Pringle is at the bottom of it.
3: Is that right?
0: That was a ham-fisted segue.
3: I tried to.
0: You were right there with me. You were yes-anded to beat the band. Thank you, Josh. Christy, news? Donna Mills is okay.
2: Mills is okay, but we're going to continue our flashback.
0: Donna Mills hunk.
2: If you're a Knott's Landing fan.
0: Oh, yeah.
2: I had forgotten about... the Gary Ewing connection, because it was a spinoff of Dallas.
0: And Valene.
2: And Valene was Gary's wife, Valene Ewing.
0: Valene Ewing.
2: That is a name, ladies and gentlemen.
0: Valene is a...
2: Valene did not catch on, I don't
0: Hollywood
2: think.
0: Producer's idea of a white trash name, I think.
2: Yeah.
0: Well, let's call her Valene. That'll play in Peoria, won't it?
3: Whenever I hear it, I feel like I should also hear, do not take Valene if you are allergic to Valene.
0: That's exactly right.
2: Perfect. Also, we have Red Baron with some big news for their 50th anniversary.
3: I'm a fan. You guys like them?
0: The pizza? Yeah.
2: 50 topping pizza.
3: What?
0: 50?
3: It weighs 17 pounds.
0: A pepperoni sausage.
2: I have the complete list.
0: Green pepper. Oh, my
2: Coming
0: gosh.
2: Coming up.
0: All 50?
2: 50.
0: All right. We're in the O'Reilly Auto Parts Studios. 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
11: Mr. Obvious.
13: Speaking.
11: Hey, Mr. Obvious. Long-time listener, first-time caller.
13: Uh-huh. What seems to be the problem?
11: Well, here's my problem.
13: Shoot.
11: My wife and I, we finally decided to take a trip to the beautiful San Fran.
13: Cisco.
11: Cisco. Where's Cisco?
13: San Francisco.
11: Oh, Twin Cities, eh?
13: Yeah, that's right. Twin City.
11: Well, cool. We might try to get there sometime, but we decided to go to San Fran. So first day we get there, I go out to see the sights on my own while the wife took a nap. So I walk.
13: Uh-huh.
11: Finally, I get to one of them coffee shops that they got there.
13: Uh-huh.
11: And I figure, you know, I'm in a fancy coffee shop. I'm going to try me one of them cafe lattes.
13: Oh.
11: With milk.
13: Latte means with milk.
11: What's that?
13: What you said is the same as saying I'll have a cafe milk with milk.
11: Right, yeah, you got to have it with milk. That's the only way they're good.
13: Okay, please continue.
11: Yeah, so I have my cafe latte with milk.
13: Mm-hmm.
11: I go to pay for it, and I realize I forgot my wallet back at the hotel.
13: Oh.
11: Right. So I says to myself, what would I do if I was back at home?
13: Uh-huh.
11: Well, I decide I'll hitchhike. So I go out on the street there, and I stick my hand up, and pardon my French, Mr. O, but dang it if somebody doesn't stop on a dime.
13: Huh.
11: Right then, just came by and picked me up right there.
13: Yeah?
11: Yeah, it was pretty cool. It was a race car driver to boot.
13: Did you say a race car driver?
11: Yeah, he had those checkered flags, the race car flags all over the car.
13: Mm-hmm.
11: And, real fancy car, had all kinds of electronic accessories and junk inside.
13: Right.
11: Well, I kind of felt sorry for him.
13: Sorry? Why is that?
11: He had this big old bandage on his head.
13: Uh-huh.
11: His head was all wrapped up.
13: Yeah.
11: I got kind of worried and thought, well, you know, maybe he's had some kind of head injury or something.
13: Mm-hmm. Should I get in the car?
11: Right, exactly.
13: Yeah. Mm-hmm.
11: Well, Mr. Obviously seemed to drive fine.
13: Mm-hmm.
11: And he took me right where I was going back to the hotel there, and it was great and everything, but I think that head injury turned him mean.
13: How so, caller?
11: Well, Mr. O, he tried to rob me.
13: He tried? You mean he asked for money at the end of the ride?
11: Exactly. I go to get out of the car, and I said, you know, thanks a bunch.
13: Uh-huh.
11: Well, hold on, where's my money, you know? And it's really weird. He was real specific about it.
13: Oh, really?
11: Yeah, he was robbing me for $12.56.
13: Hmm. You know, caller, sounds to me like
11: like a robbery, yeah.
13: No, well, no. I think what you got a hold of there is a taxi cab.
11: Taxi cab.
13: Yeah, they charge people money when they drive you wherever you want to go, and you pay the fee for whatever the trip costs. It's a service in the big cities.
11: Oh.
13: Mm-hmm. It's a cab.
11: Oh, now that's making sense, because I thought he had a misspelling on his paint job there. I thought it was supposed to say car. Cab, huh?
13: It's C-A-R, but it said C-A-B.
11: B, right.
13: Ah, yeah.
11: We made the connection.
13: Join us again next time on the Mr. Obvious Show.
11: Mr. Obvious?
13: Yeah.
11: That whole cab theory is kind of making sense now. They have a lot of people riding around in them.
13: Mm-hmm.
11: Yeah, that explains it. Cab smelled like an old whore.
13: Yeah.
14: And now, from the Bob and Tom Archives, we dust off another classic. Classic. A moment of frivolity.
15: Chick, do you have a standard anxiety dream?
16: We don't want to talk about my anxiety dreams, Tom. Okay.
2: What about you?
15: Mine is the standard dream. You're in school, and everyone's taking an exam. You've been to none of the classes. You haven't read the books, and if you don't pass the exam, you're going to be in big trouble.
2: Mm-hmm.
16: I have one where I can't ever remember the combination of my locker in high school. I don't know why. Yeah, it's
15: they all seem to be somewhat similar. You don't get it's like you can't get to the stage. Bob, do you have an anxiety?
17: 36-28.
16: There you go.
17: High school combination.
2: You still remember that?
18: Wow.
15: Mm-hmm. Yeah, I remember mine too.
2: What?
15: 8-18-32.
18: Mm-hmm. Oh my gosh.
15: Yeah, that's weird.
2: Chick, go ahead.
17: I opened it up, you know, every day for 4 years in a row.
16: I'm starting to sweat now. Well, you didn't open it.
17: Well, I didn't every day. There were 16 days I missed it.
15: Yeah, Bob's anxiety dream was him actually
17: attending school.
15: Bob couldn't remember the name of the place. I go to, what's it called?
17: Oh, I was Nor something.
15: Bookieville.
2: You didn't share a locker with your girlfriend when you were in high school?
15: I went to an all-boys school.
2: Oh, that's right.
15: No, I did not share.
0: That's a lot of anxiety right there.
17: Yeah.
13: My girlfriend just wanted to be friends.
2: Really?
13: In high school. Mm-hmm. Yeah.
17: I don't have an example.
13: I love you like a brother. That deal.
15: Oh. No. Yeah. No,
13: it's really neat.
15: Dan Chopin is here with us. And Dan, I know you've got to go here in a minute, so I want to catch up on a couple things. You said you married a beautiful woman, but you now are kind of an instant dad.
0: Instant dad. Yeah, I got stepkids. I got
2: How
0: three
2: old are
0: stepkids.
2: They?
0: Bridget, she's 22. Mm-hmm. Connor's 20, and Dylan's 15. Mm-hmm. Bridget just graduated from college, and she just she's not one of these working types. She just wants to shop. I think she's going to take that first year off and backpack through Macy's.
17: You know? I got fun.
0: Yeah. My 20-year-old's going to the big party college town in Missouri, you know, University of Missouri in Columbia, and it's such a party college town. I'm worried about them because you go there with dreams of PhDs and MBAs, and you end up with DUIs and STDs. You know,
2: there it's college. Yep.
0: Then my 15-year-old boy, you know, he's great. I'm teaching him how to drive. You know, mm-hmm. he just got his permit, and he can come to a complete stop without me spilling a beer. So that's good. And, you know, and I got on the family computer. I saw that he was, you know, looking at porn on the internet, and I had to sit him down and give that whole lecture about, you know, delete history.
17: Oh yeah.
0: Oh come on, who doesn't peek at little porn on the internet, huh? Come on now and again. Everybody peeks.
2: No.
0: Oh,
2: I've
0: come
2: seen
0: on.
2: It on if, Chick's computer.
0: If you say you don't peek,
2: twice.
0: You're probably playing
16: Thanks.
0: Footsies.
16: Yeah. Way to throw me under the bus, loudmouth.
17: Yeah, those who deny are usually the biggest porn aficionados in the world.
2: God is my witness.
0: They're the ones playing footsies in the men's room in Minneapolis. You know.
15: Well, Christy doesn't need porn. When she goes to sleep, it's just floating through her head.
2: Not anymore.
17: All those dreams.
2: She's not on those drugs anymore.
0: Huh. You know, I mean, sometimes I'm on the road. I miss my wife. A little lonely. I'm at the hotel. And, you know, most of these hotels are really nice, and they have a computer in the lobby. So.
2: Oh, jeez.
17: Why not?
15: Bob and Tom, 24/7. Joining us in the studio, he is a brand new dad.
17: Yeah.
15: He is a veteran stand-up comedian.
17: He just put the dad face on. Look
15: sure.
17: At him.
15: Uh-huh. Yeah. Mm-hmm. Veteran stand-up comedian, Jimmy Pardo.
18: Good morning.
17: Morning, Jimmy.
18: Good morning.
17: Great to
18: nice
17: see
18: to
17: you.
18: See everybody again. Yes.
15: Well, let's get right to it.
18: Let's do it. Let's not waste
17: tell
18: any
17: us,
18: time.
17: Tell us about the little guy.
18: What do we got to know?
15: Well, I mean, obviously,
18: here's what
15: big news. Last time you were here, you were expecting a
2: girl,
15: a baby girl.
18: Yeah,
15: you've been married for quite a few years, and kind of you sort of surprised us. Hey, we're having a baby. It's great news. Expecting a girl, then we find out you've had a little boy.
18: Yeah, that was a hell of a shock. You know, we painted the room pink, and we got a bunch of dresses for the baby showers, and you know, all the grandparents bought girls' clothing, and then sure enough, here it comes. My beautiful daughter's born with a penis. So that was.
15: But a nice, healthy baby, so you can...
18: Yeah, but I immediately, of course, thought, you know, millions in tranny porn. And,
16: sure!
18: And then the doctor went, it's a boy. Don't ruin my dream, is what I yelled at the doctor.
15: You know what I mean. You've got a constipated baby. Someone hands the baby and goes, she hasn't had a poop in 3 days. Okay. But it's like big... You never thought you'd be doing stuff like that, but here you are.
18: I never did. I never... You know, I don't like talking about the bathroom or anything like that, and I was scared to death to change diapers, and...
15: This diaper and I, we're parting. We've had... It was nice while it lasted, but it's over between me and you, diaper. And then we have a little chat.
17: That little heartbreaker.
16: Uh-huh. Evidently, you can imprint anal retention. I didn't know that.
18: We're on fire today.
16: I had no idea.
18: Well rested.
15: Jimmy Pardo is our guest. The baby's doing great. That's good news. We should explain your wife is... the daughter of someone famous?
18: Walter Koenig, yes, from Star Trek.
15: Mm-hmm. Star Trek.
18: And yeah,
2: is this his first grandchild?
18: This is his first grandchild.
17: Well, good for you. A star in your box, huh?
2: Yeah.
18: Mm-hmm. Yeah.
2: Mm-hmm. And
18: yeah.
2: A boy. Mm-hmm.
18: And a boy, yeah, the whole thing.
15: Was there any talk about giving the kid a Star Trek name?
18: Yeah.
17: No.
18: Yeah, there was
17: no.
18: Tribble was very close to being his name.
16: The trouble with Tribble.
18: Yeah. Is that even a Star Trek thing, Tribble? Did I get that right?
17: No.
16: I think it is Tribble.
2: Yeah, it is.
15: Have you never
2: is.
15: Watched the show?
18: No, I don't watch that program.
17: I've never watched it.
16: How about Khan?
18: Yeah.
16: Khan
18: Khan!
16: Wrath of
18: Khan. I just yell it out the window every time.
15: How about perhaps maybe Koenig for the middle name?
18: Well, it's Koenig.
15: Oh, sorry, whatever.
18: So if we went with Koenig, that would really confuse everybody in the world.
19: Oh, so, yeah.
15: Sorry, I didn't watch the show either.
19: And the thing about it is... yeah. See, the...
15: Okay, what was the name of his character? He was...
18: His character was Chekhov, Chekhov. Anton Chekhov.
15: Oh, that would have been cool.
18: Again, I don't watch the program.
15: So that's why you don't get along. Cherry Orchard.
18: We get along just great.
15: Oh, sure you
18: do. He thinks I'm delightful.
19: Oh, yeah?
18: I'm funny and I'm sarcastic and...
19: Has he thought that from the very start?
18: Yeah, I think he liked me from the get-go.
16: Okay. Really?
18: Yeah. Well, I don't know.
16: Wasn't muttering, who is this wise ass?
18: He doesn't have an accent. He's a professional actor. And I don't know what that accent was.
19: Uh-huh.
16: Chekhov on this show had an accent.
18: Yes, not that one.
19: It was a Russian accent.
16: Wasn't there an episode where Chekhov was kidnapped and sweat a lot? Wasn't
18: Again, how clear do I need to make this? Never watch the program. I've never seen a movie.
16: Sweating and screaming.
18: I watched Con once because I had to do Con for movies at our house back when I hosted that show. So I had to watch that one. And then he came on as a guest.
16: Oh, how's that going, movies at our
18: house? Jesus. It got canceled 4 years ago.
15: Wow.
20: Morning laughter just might be the best medicine.
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0: Welcome back to the Bob and Tom Show. We are in the O'Reilly Auto Parts Studios. Christy Lee at the news desk.
2: Hello.
0: There's Josh Arnold.
23: Hey.
0: Yeah, baby. There's Ace Cosby.
23: Hey.
0: Hello. There's Jeff Oskey.
24: Hello, sir.
0: Hello. We got these emails for you from our wonderful listeners. And this one goes, this is from Alex. I worked at Fort McAllister State Park near Savannah, Georgia.
2: Ah, lovely place.
0: We had a reconstruction, a Civil War reconstruction, I guess. It's called a hot shot furnace.
23: Hmm.
0: This is where a solid cannonball would be heated red hot and then fired into a ship, and it would set the said ship on fire.
23: Wow.
0: Mm. And then, of course... the ironclad battleships became the Monitor and the Merrimack, and I don't know why I remember that, but I'm pretty sure that was the names of those iron ships. The hot cannonballs had no effect on the metal ships.
23: Gotcha. Yeah. Wow.
0: They just sailed right on. There you go.
2: That's cool.
23: Do they still have that pirate ship, that bad reenactment semi kind of thing in Vegas?
2: Oh, no. It used to be.
23: No. It's not there anymore.
2: Yeah.
23: You kind of watch
2: that. That was fun.
23: Watch the cannonballs.
24: Yeah. Oh, it's gone?
2: Yeah.
0: Where was that?
2: Was it Treasure Island?
23: Yeah, it was right outside of Treasure Island.
2: Yeah.
0: Oh, that's right.
23: Oh, yeah, that's right. They did rebrand it just T.I.
2: Mm-hmm.
23: And it's not T.I.'s, it's not the hip hop star.
0: Oh. There was a similar one to Disney World.
2: Pirates of the Caribbean.
0: Pirates of the Caribbean, mm-hmm. And there was a guy chasing a girl, but they.
2: I changed that.
0: They changed it.
2: Chases a pig.
0: The guy chases a pig.
2: I believe.
23: We all know pirates have no interest in
2: ladies.
0: You give a pirate a choice between a lady and a pig, he's going to take the pig.
2: At the end, they have Johnny Depp now, you know, at the end of the Pirates of the Caribbean ride, they have a animatronic Johnny Depp.
0: Is that right?
2: I believe he actually did that one or two.
23: Yeah, he has shown up.
2: Yeah,
23: in there.
2: He's like shown up and like real life.
0: Yeah, he shows up in like children's hospitals and stuff as Jack Sparrow, and
23: which is unbelievable.
0: Yeah.
23: That's amazing. That's wonderful.
2: I really watch those movies a lot, maybe too much.
0: That first one is really good, right?
23: Yeah. Entertaining really is all get up.
2: In fact, the girls and I watched it when we were on vacation in Folly Beach. I love that movie.
0: No kidding.
2: Yes.
0: You had Folly Beach laid out in front of you.
2: It was
0: beautiful
2: night.
0: Weather.
2: It was nighttime.
0: Well, that's when you take your romantic walks on the beach.
2: With my kids?
0: Yes. Well, why not?
23: You don't have to. It's not gross. You just talk about romance.
0: That's right.
23: Right.
0: And what guys really want.
2: We know what guys really want.
0: Well, that's. What do you mean?
2: What do I mean?
0: We want a pig.
2: Is that what you want? I need to make a correction. You would think, as a huge Bobby Sherman fan.
0: I started this, so I apologize.
2: It's not Seven Brides for Seven Brothers. He starred in Here Come the Brides with David Soul. That's why his name came up.
0: Yes.
23: You know what?
2: They were the Bolt Brothers.
23: Thank you.
2: You're welcome.
23: For clarifying.
2: I did.
0: The what brothers?
2: The Bolt Brothers.
0: B-O-L-T. Mm-hmm. Bolt.
2: Okay. Robert Brown, Bobby Sherman, and David Soul.
0: Yeah, Robert Brown, I believe, was the older brother.
2: Yes, he was. He was Jason Bolt.
0: Here come the brides.
2: Jason, Jeremy, and Joshua, the Bolt brothers.
23: I see.
0: Jumpin' Jiminy.
23: Yeah. I'm glad I missed it.
0: That had to be on ABC.
2: Of course. I'm sure. It sounds like an ABC.
0: With Hutch starring in that.
2: Oh. Yeah, they wouldn't cross over, would they?
0: Yeah. We can't talk about Here Come the Brides. I want to talk about Hank.
23: You're right.
0: Amazing.
23: Coronet Blue.
0: Coronet Blue.
2: Tom never saw Here Come the Brides.
0: A Jack Lemmon movie.
2: Yeah. Although Perry Como did sing the title song for it. Seattle.
0: But then
2: Bobby Sherman recut the song.
23: Okay. Yeah. All right.
0: Bobby looked at
2: Perry. Are you Bobby Sherman out, Josh? I could go on.
23: I'm good.
0: What do you mean? You can never have enough Bobby Sherman. Easy come, easy go.
2: Do guys, when they're in there,
0: out
2: of the sun. I guess they did, because you did Farrah Fawcett, put up like teen idol posters of girls when, you know what I'm saying?
23: Yeah, I didn't have any.
0: Rock bands is what I did.
2: Okay, so no.
0: I had like Rare Earth and Elton
23: I had
0: John,
23: some in my locker.
2: So you didn't have like Marsha Brady on your wall? Or...
23: But I had buddies that had Cindy Crawford. That was big.
0: I don't think girls were put on, before Farrah Fawcett, I don't think any, I don't think that was
1: I had a topless Madonna poster where she was, had hands covering her breasts.
2: Oh, okay. I remember that.
1: And that was up for about half a day.
23: Yeah.
1: And my mom tore it up.
0: No
1: We
0: kidding.
1: Weren't allowed to hang up pictures of girls.
2: Oh, okay.
1: I had a lot of.
23: That's why mine were in my locker.
1: Porsche posters, Ferrari posters.
2: Because we had Tiger Beat and Teen Magazine, and they had all these. They would have the posters on the inside where you could take them out, and like a centerfold kind of thing.
0: Remember, Jack Wilde was a teen idol, the guy from H.R. Puff and Stuff.
2: Oh yes,
0: Jack Wilde on set of Puff and Stuff, and they had behind the scenes photos
23: with his flute.
0: Unbelievable.
2: With his flute, you're right.
0: Oh,
2: man.
0: Boy.
2: All right. I didn't know if guys did that.
23: Yeah.
0: Mm-hmm. I don't remember.
23: Claudia Schiffer was also in a...
2: Oh, okay. Yeah.
23: That's the age that I...
0: Okay.
23: That's who was on the poster.
2: Yeah.
0: All right.
23: I had... Who did I have in my locker? Jenny McCarthy.
0: Okay.
23: And maybe Sarah Michelle Gellar.
2: Cute.
23: Yeah.
2: She's cute.
0: You know, I got to go back and watch Charmed. I remember liking one episode I saw in there. There was a...
2: I never watched
0: the girl on there that caught my eye.
23: Oh. Alyssa Milano or Shannon Doherty or are you talking about Buffy?
0: No, it was Charmed. One of the three, one of the two big names.
23: Yeah. Who is the third?
0: I don't remember.
2: Now I have to look that up. I'll look it up for you.
0: All right. While you're looking that up, I'll touch on sports, as Tom would say, quite quickly. From Tampa, Florida, of course, NFL camps are in session, and Baker Mayfield said he feels disrespected by the Tampa Bay Buccaneers, and Baker says he's focused on playing his best football. Did you find the lady on Charmed?
2: Is that Holly Marie Combs?
0: Yes, Holly Marie Combs.
23: That's her.
0: Yeah. I don't know whose daughter she was to get that part, but
23: Ray.
2: Oh.
0: Yeah. Mm-hmm. That's who I thought of. The two-time Pro Bowl quarterback Mayfield says he didn't get the contract extension he sought and plans to play out the final season. I clearly said, okay.
23: Wait.
0: Final season of his three-year. He's just going to try to get by on the third year of his $100 million contract.
23: Oh, yeah. Hopefully he can scrape by.
0: Bless his heart. You remember Baker was the number one overall pick in the 2018 NFL draft by the Cleveland Browns. That's
23: Does
0: right.
23: he have an argument here? Is he indeed being disrespected?
0: Tampa Bay should have signed him by now, because they're like the Steelers, for interest, would sign Baker Mayfield in a heartbeat.
23: Okay.
0: We'll see what they decide to do. But this is a big year for Todd Bowles, former Redskin head coach of Tampa Bay. He can't afford to mess around. He needs
2: really?
0: His quarterback. Oh, yeah. WNBA last night, Minnesota, Chicago, and Vegas win. And that brings us to
3: Stupid World Record.
0: A man from the UK has broken the record for the most fish sticks eaten in 1 minute.
23: Brilliant, brilliant. Yes.
0: Now I...
23: Smashing.
0: Can give this a run for their money.
2: Really?
0: 32-year-old Nathan Davies said he wanted to break a world record after winning $130,000 on a game show.
4: What will you do with the money, Nathan? Possibly donate some of it to charity? Oh, no, I'm going to break a record for eating the most fish sticks.
5: Yes.
0: Davies, the father of two, decided on the fish sticks record and was able to eat 15 within the time limit.
2: In a minute?
0: 15 in 1 minute.
23: Okay.
0: I think I can shatter that.
2: Should do.
23: We'll try, dude.
0: Yeah. I mean,
23: I bet it's harder than you think.
0: Depending on how hot they are, that's the only thing to slow me down.
2: Are they the standard Mrs. Paul's fish sticks?
0: I think
5: They went with Van de Kamp's.
2: Oh.
0: Oh, goodness. Oh. Oh, look at him. He's rolling. He's...
23: And they say fish fingers. Oh. Most fish fingers / fish sticks.
0: Fish and finger pie. Yeah. Okay. Good Lord.
2: Okay.
23: He's a fit man.
2: Yeah.
0: He kind of looks like Jason Isbell. What the hell?
2: He doesn't really look like he's eating that fast either, does he?
0: He looks like he's taking his time.
2: Yeah.
0: What the hell?
2: He should be doing double-fisted.
0: Break a record.
2: You're right.
0: Joey Chestnut wouldn't eat him that way.
23: I think you're going to get a cap and crunch effect on the roof of your mouth from fish sticks like that.
6: Yeah.
0: I think he might.
6: Yeah, I think it depends on which fish stick brand you go with. Some are a little crunchier, some are a little softer.
0: Yeah, I would insist on tartar sauce. You have to, right?
6: Oh, yeah.
2: No.
23: Maybe it's against the rules because that acts as a lubricant.
0: No tartar sauce.
2: I'm dry.
23: Well, there are sprays and stuff.
2: I meant my food is dry, Josh.
0: I believe there's
2: I do not have any problems in that area. Thank you.
0: There are pills to take?
23: Something, yeah.
0: What is that we were saying? That name is...
23: Oh, yeah, Valine.
0: Valine. Can help you with moisture. Hey, I need to remind you that when you speed while driving, you have less time to whatever comes across your path. Maybe it's a sharp turn taking you by surprise, another car turning out in front of you, a truck could break suddenly, a bicyclist could enter the road ahead, or a pedestrian could be walking his doggy, and your foot on the gas might lead to some problems. You may not think any of these things could happen to you, but you won't see them coming until they happen, and it's too late. If you're speeding, you don't have time to course correct. You don't have time to stop. And it only takes an instant for disaster. The speed limit isn't just there to protect you. It's there to protect your passengers, other drivers, cyclists, pedestrians, and everyone sharing the road. Slow down, obey the law, and help keep everyone around you safe, because speeding catches up with you. Paid for by NHTSA. We'll be right back. From the O'Reilly Auto Parts Studios, this is the Bob and Tom Show.
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1: Welcome back to the O'Reilly Auto Parts Studios. 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There's Christy Lee at the news desk.
2: Hi.
1: There's Jess Hooker.
2: Hi.
1: There's Josh Arnold.
3: Hello.
1: There's Ace Cosby.
4: Howdy.
1: Howdy do. And there's Jeff Oskey.
5: Yes, sir.
1: And one more letter specifically for Josh.
6: Hi there.
1: Good morning, Josh. I heard you talking about cats and dogs wearing clothes. Specifically, Josh mentioned Gravy has a St. Louis Blues sweater.
6: Yeah.
1: Well, this is from Howard.
6: Hi, Howard.
1: In Maine. Morrill, Maine. M-O-R-R-I-L-L. And there is his golden doodle wearing a Bruins jersey.
6: Nice.
1: Boston Bruins. Unbelievable. So there you go.
2: That's sweet.
1: The golden doodle looks like it's happy. I don't see the golden doodle's name in this. Oh. Well, you
2: got to put a name in there, buddy.
5: Murphy? It looks just like my golden doodle, Sophie.
2: Sophie.
7: It does.
1: All right.
5: Well. I will be taking to the vet today for ACL surgery.
2: Oh, no. Let's think positively.
6: You got this, Sophie. You got this.
2: Okay. You got this, Sophie.
5: I told her to walk it off. We'll see how it goes.
6: Yeah.
1: My golden chasing the Australian Shepherd around the backyard sort of kind of did the same thing. And I let it go for, you know, a couple days, and she seemed entirely better. So she must not have torn anything.
2: Right.
1: But she just...
2: Strained.
5: Fingers crossed, that's all it is.
6: Yeah.
2: I don't want to... Can we backtrack to that baseball game you were talking about?
1: Sure.
2: Because I think you teased it, but I
1: you're exactly right.
2: It was an incredible
6: story. Sounds like a
2: heck
6: of a scenario.
2: Yeah.
1: So two out in the bottom of the ninth, and... I got to find this thing.
2: I'm sorry. I mean to.
1: Cody Clemens, Roger Clemens' son, believe it or not. Minnesota Twins, Cody Clemens in Target Field entering the bottom of the ninth. Twins were down 3-0 to the Kansas City Royals, and the Twins managed to load the bases in front of Clemens. He comes up 0-2 the pitch, and he takes it yard. Hits a grand slam home run, and the Twins win by a score of 4-3.
6: That's so fun.
2: That is so fun.
1: Yes, Clemens, the son of pitcher, 7-time Cy Young Award winner Roger Clemens, a walk-off grand slam.
6: Only the good Cy Young.
1: Of the 17 walk-off grand slams down, you know how baseball is with numbers.
2: Mm-hmm.
1: 17 walk-off grand slams down 3 runs since pitch count started to be tracked in 1988. Clemens is the first one to occur off an 0-2 count.
2: Man.
6: Isn't it weird that pitch count started as late as 1988?
1: Yeah, why wouldn't they? I mean, they're keeping a record of them. But
6: Yeah.
1: I don't under why didn't they before then? I don't know, but they can. I talked a little bit about this. Sometime they can measure how fast the ball comes off the bat.
6: Yeah,
1: when you hit a home run,
2: sure.
1: it left the yard at 102 miles an hour or something. It's crazy.
6: It is crazy, man. Yeah. That must have been so fun for those who were still left there.
2: Right? Yeah. How many people left early thinking, it's over?
1: ESPN did the stat. Before Clemens hit this grand slam walk-off home run with an 0-2 count, the Twins had a .04 chance of winning the ball game.
6: Man, that's so wild.
1: And
6: unfortunately, it's not really that unfortunate, but this was just sort of a game. It wasn't anything.
1: Right.
6: It didn't mean anything.
1: Yeah.
6: But that's awesome.
2: I don't follow baseball, but apparently on my timeline, I follow people catching baseballs. Because yesterday on Instagram, a little kid caught a foul ball or whatever and gave it to his little sister. Have you seen this?
6: That's sweet.
2: It is the cutest thing. And she's crying and hugging him and like, I can't believe you did this.
6: Aww.
2: And they're like, I don't know, 12 and 10 maybe.
6: Very sweet.
2: Very sweet. Yeah.
1: Oh, actually, I want to say earlier this week, Milwaukee at San Francisco, the Giants ahead 3-2. And a foul tip went down the third base line and bounced off a gentleman's head.
5: Oh, my gosh.
1: And took an amazing bounce upward.
5: It bounces so high.
1: It goes it goes out of frame, and I believe if we let it running,
2: that poor guy.
1: We see it in slow motion. You can't believe how high this ball bounces off this guy's dome. It's crazy.
6: And it's way high up. I mean, it's a fly ball.
1: Yeah. Here it goes. And he's standing up looking away from the field.
6: Right.
2: Oh, yeah. He's
6: right,
2: not even trying to catch the ball, right? Yeah.
1: He was talking to somebody. Baseball. I mean, catch it.
5: What, 40 feet into the air off of his dome?
6: It seems like it.
1: Oh, at least. If not 60. Yeah.
2: Oh.
6: You know what? It couldn't have hit him.

0: It's like he didn't know what
1: like
0: to do.
1: Like he was talking to the guy behind
0: him. Did.
2: Well, anybody who goes to a baseball game knows you try not to get up and walk in front of somebody when there's a batter in the box. Oh. You kind of try to wait.
1: Especially if it's your team.
2: Yeah.
3: Mm-hmm. He wasn't even dressed for baseball. Like, as soon as I saw him, I was
0: That guy got free tickets.
3: That guy's hosting. Yes.
1: Businessman special.
3: Yeah.
2: He's a sponsor. You know he is. Yeah. And that does it for sports.
1: Thank you for that update.
2: That's all right.
1: We've been teasing this all morning. Donna Mills, the 85-year-old star of 1980 soap opera Knott's Landing.
2: And you remember who Donna Mills is, Jess?
3: I remember the name, but I had no female adults in my family watched Knott's Landing, so I don't remember it.
2: Okay.
1: She joined OnlyFans recently. She told Variety, quote, "I've always appreciated the incredible support and encouragement I've received from my fans over the years. Social media has been a wonderful way to stay connected, but I'm excited to join OnlyFans because it offers the opportunity for a more personal, direct connection, and I can make money." Oh, she didn't say that, but she can.
2: But she can.
1: The page is free to subscribe to, with paid content available for between $10 and $60. So far, it does not appear to feature any nudity. Do we have any pictures of Donna Mills?
3: She's old.
1: Okay.
2: All the pictures I can find, she looks like she just walked off the set of Knott's Landing. So I...
3: Oh, okay.
2: I don't...
0: 85.
3: Can I look?
2: Yeah.
0: She,
2: You remember her, right?
0: Her videos are $10 to $60 unless you go before 5 and then they're...
2: you're
1: she
2: talking
1: was very
2: about,
1: pretty at the time.
2: You're talking about the early bird,
0: right? That's right.
2: Yes. That's right. Yeah. You got to take advantage of the early bird.
1: There you go. I mean, is that her at 85? That's bad.
0: No.
1: Oh.
2: It looks like her face is too tight. That's what I'm...
1: Well, she might be just putting up old pictures, too.
0: I have a feeling it's the only thing that's
3: too maybe.
0: Tight.
3: Yeah.
2: What year would you put up pictures of you on OnlyFans, Josh? How old were you when you were at your hottest, in your estimation?
0: Now.
2: Now?
0: I'm at my hottest now.
2: Okay, with the beard and the, the manly.
0: And the tood.
2: You can pout at the camera. Oh, yeah.
0: Right.
2: I like that.
0: I'm just world weary enough to have a smolder.
2: And to have something to smolder about.
0: Right.
2: Yes. I get that.
4: Jess, you can start one with your cooking and call it Only Pans.
3: There's a lady that already has it.
4: No, topless cooking show?
3: Yeah, she already has it.
4: How am I unaware of this?
3: Look
2: her
3: up.
2: Topless?
3: I don't know what her premise is, but yeah, it's Only Pans.
0: That's great.
3: Yeah, it is. It's awesome.
0: There's also a fishing one called Only Fins already. So.
4: Oh, really?
2: Only
4: is there one for Dan Aykroyd called Only Dans?
0: Oh, I hope so. Only Dans.
3: Oh, just Hot Dan.
0: Yeah.
3: Okay. I have to, who's a Hot Dan?
0: Dan Marino?
3: Yeah. Oh, he's dang. He's kind of cute. Yeah.
4: It's just those two guys.
3: Yeah, that's it.
4: Aykroyd and Marino.
2: Unbelievable pictures of Aykroyd and
0: Danny McBride. You find him attractive?
3: Oh, yeah, he's fine. Yeah. I don't know. I guess.
0: Daniel Radcliffe? He played Harry Potter.
1: Yeah, he was Harry Potter.
2: And
1: he
2: was nude on stage in Equus or something.
1: Yes.
2: Yeah. All right.
3: But we haven't.
1: Daniel Day-Lewis?
3: Okay, yeah. But all kind of odd, if you think about it.
2: Yeah.
3: Odd in their own way. Like, none of the Dans that we're naming are traditionally hot.
1: Mm-hmm.
3: You know what I mean?
1: Yeah, it's not like Dan McConaughey.
0: Daniel. What about Daniel Kim from Lost, the Korean husband?
3: Yeah, he's handsome. Yeah, for sure.
0: He was built for sure.
3: Yeah, he was.
2: He was ripped. He was shredded.
0: Yeah.
1: Mm. Hot Dans. Wasn't that the name of a hot dog stand or something?
2: Hot Dans?
3: It was Gay Dans was the place.
0: Yeah. Gay Dans Hot Dogs?
2: There was Gay Dans Hot Dogs. Yes,
3: yeah.
2: Certainly it was.
3: In,
2: it was
3: Indianapolis,
2: area. A little shack.
1: Yeah.
2: Greatest hot dogs on earth.
0: Awesome.
1: A demonic-looking chainsaw-wielding centaur-shaped robot is the talk of the internet.
0: Oh, good. Build that.
2: An idea whose time has come. Let that run amok.
1: Bo G, founder of the California company Sidaris, designed the robot to be a futuristic helper of mankind.
2: Really?
1: Yes. The robot dubbed three halves, basically, half human, half goat, half horse.
0: All right.
1: Would be controlled by a human using a joystick and is intended to make the forestry

0: and line clearing industry a bit safer and more effective.
1: Is that right?
2: Forestry.
0: Yes. The founder told the New York Post that the robot is still in the prototype stages and that the current model still lacks attached working legs. That would be key, I would think.
2: Yeah.
1: But isn't logging like one of the most dangerous professions on Earth?
2: So many accidents can happen. Yeah. Weird accidents, too.
1: Right. Hmm. Right. Get crushed by a tree. Is that him?
2: Yeah. It looks absolutely demonic to me.
1: Yeah, the goat head is what...
2: Exactly.
1: Yeah.
2: I mean, that is a symbol of demonism.
3: Yeah, it is.
2: Yeah.
3: Oh,
2: demonology. We have a Beale robot. That's awesome.
0: Looks like you could ride him because of the way the horse body is.
1: Oh, yeah.
0: You put a saddle on that.
3: Yeah, straight to hell.
0: Yeah.
1: I'm going to ride this to hell, everybody. I'll see you.
2: That's bonkers.
3: Yeah.
0: They're having trouble with the working legs. Yeah. Okay.
1: He arrived in the pickup truck, it looks like.
0: Mm-hmm.
1: Yeah.
2: And it's going to, but the function is important?
0: Yeah, but if you're a logger, it might be important.
3: You mean
0: the function of the whole robot?
2: Yeah, I don't understand what it does that man can't.
3: I don't either. And loggers, like, they appear to be like this is their job, this is their identity.
2: Right.
3: Like, they wouldn't want to cut corners, right? They take pride in their work.
2: Yes.
0: Yeah.
3: Why would they want something like that?
2: I don't know.
1: I would think logging would be in your blood, right?
3: Yes, yeah.
1: It would be more
3: generational.
1: More than a job.
0: It says line clearing, so I don't know. Maybe that just helps. I don't know.
2: I wonder what that... I mean, that would be clearing all the branches and stuff away from lines, wouldn't it?
0: Oh, yeah, those guys.
1: So, but if anything could bring a robot down, it would be electricity.
2: Yeah.
1: Right?
2: Baffling. One of the weirder, isn't there a bizarre, like, sort of lumberjack injury, a freak thing where the tree will fall, but then come back up, and people have been trapped in that cut?
3: Oh, man.
2: Yeah.
0: No.
2: That can just happen?
1: Yes, I think you're right. Yeah, and there's nothing you can, it just happens or it doesn't.
2: Yeah. So you think it's timbering, but it's actually going to come back up on you.
4: Well, and it'll start falling, and then the base kick out.
3: Yes.
4: And that's where people get hit.
2: Yeah.
4: Because instead of it just falling straight, it starts to fall, and then the base of the thing kicks out, and that's where the people get crushed.
1: You know, and it's one of those things where an amateur thinks they can take a tree down.
2: Yeah,
1: you know?
2: Yeah.
1: Like, I'd chop that tree down, no problem.
2: Right.
1: It hits their house or their dog or whatever the hell.
4: My hillbilly dad, we took down so many trees growing up. We heated our house with wood my entire life.
1: Yeah.
4: And so we all summer you had to get the wood.
3: Yeah.
4: And we would take my uncle's tow truck and I would climb up as high as I could in the tree and wrap the cable around it and climb back down. They would start sawing at it and we'd start pulling it with the tow truck it and then slice it up. And I mean, they'll spin at the base. Some of them are hollow or rotten inside and they'll just start coming down like a like a silo when you see them take those down.
2: Yeah.
4: Like,
3: that's
4: it's
3: wild.
4: Dangerous.
2: Or like an imploded casino.
4: Yes, exactly.
2: Yeah.
4: Exactly.
3: Christy, I just bought a mini chainsaw. I'll send you the link.
0: I can't have one. I was already told.
3: Oh. Yeah. They are a lot of fun, though. Like,
0: I know.
3: For little jobs in the yard and stuff. Yeah, that's what you need it for.
0: He prefers that I do not have a chainsaw.
1: Christy, I prefer.
3: It's a little battery-operated one.
1: You
3: it's
1: don't have a chainsaw.
2: So it's penis-cutting size.
3: It's a grill chainsaw.
0: I want more. I want an electric one, like a you plug it in, like a Makita.
1: I think I have
3: that's
1: one
3: what
1: of
3: I
1: those.
3: Have. That, I have the Makita.
1: It's about this big.
0: Yeah,
1: and
0: yeah.
1: It cuts.
3: Kindling.
0: Oh, so it's battery, kindling. Not yeah. like bad. I'm thinking batteries like diesel.
3: No. But here's where I messed up: is that you're supposed to oil a chainsaw?
1: Oh,
3: apparently,
1: yeah.
3: Olive oil is not an option.
2: Oh. Did you use extra virgin?
3: No, it was regular olive
2: oil. I think extra virgin's okay.
1: Extra virgin will do
2: it. But a lot of your lumberjacks will tell you avocado oil, actually.
1: It takes the heat.
4: That has a higher smoke point.
2: Absolutely. Right.
0: We have more robotic news coming up.
1: Is that right?
0: Yeah, we do. We also have a survey out there that we're going to talk about.
1: Another survey.
0: Yeah. Strange things that people have inherited from loved ones.
2: Mm. Oh.
1: Oh.
0: Think about that when we come back.
1: Is lovers on the list?
3: Uh-oh.
2: Does panic disorder count?
1: Thanks, Dad. Right?
2: Okay. He once told me, hey, don't ever say I never gave you anything.
1: We're in the O'Reilly Auto Parts Studios. 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
1: Anyway, we're back in the O'Reilly Auto Parts Studios. This is the Bob and Tom Show. Christy Lee at the news desk.
0: Hello.
1: There's Jess Hooker.
3: Hello.
1: There's Josh Arnold.
2: Hi.
1: Hi, hi, hi. There's Ace Cosby. Hey. There's Jeff Oskey.
4: Hey, man.
1: Hey, man, indeed. Christy.
0: We had that robot last segment, if you didn't hear, if you're just joining us.
1: The hound from hell is what it looks
0: That's what it looks like. Yeah. They're working on some prototype. This is not a prototype. This is actually happening.
1: Uh-oh.
0: Federal regulators cleared the way for robo-taxis to operate.
1: Regulators, mount up!
0: Steering wheels or eventually even brake pedals. Amazon's fully autonomous Zoox vehicles got approved Thursday.
1: What?
0: To begin charging customers for rides in a specially designed car that features four inward-facing seats once they secure state and local approval.
2: Well, that's it. It's almost, wow. So you can face each other.
0: Yeah.
1: It's kind of like Waymo, but
0: it's kind of like
2: Amazon
0: Waymo.
2: Is now in the rideshare?
0: Yep. That's right. They've been offering free rides in Las Vegas and San Francisco. But, of course, Zoox and Tesla are still working to catch up with Waymo, which, of course, has got the
1: last time I was in Austin like a year ago, it seemed like every third car was a Waymo. Mm. It was insane.
2: Mm.
1: Yeah,
0: They're in L.A. all over, too, and it's just weird to see them.
1: I just can't get used.
0: I know you're the only one in here that's ridden in a Waymo, right?
4: Yeah, enough?
1: And they wouldn't let you out, or what was it?
4: They would. I just kept my windows rolled down because I was terrified I was going to be locked in.
1: Oh.
4: And they weren't going to keep me locked. I was getting out.
1: Yeah.
4: Especially if we went into the bay. Like, because in San Francisco, you don't see the end of the road. You just see water.
3: Right.
4: And
3: right.
4: So it's very terrifying, like, looking out. So,
1: man.
0: Yikes.
1: I would not like that.
4: We did get a traffic jam one time, and you just put get out, and we just hit a button, and it unlocks the doors, and we just got out and left it in the traffic jam.
1: No kidding.
4: Yeah, and then just walked down the sidewalk to where we were going.
1: Mm-hmm.
0: Do they charge you extra for that?
4: No.
0: Huh.
1: Sir, where's your car? We left it in the middle of the traffic jam.
4: Yeah.
1: That's cool,
4: exactly
1: right?
4: What we did.
1: Yeah.
0: Ah. Man. I don't know that.
1: And you know what caused the traffic jam? Somebody else left their car.
0: Well, they have problems with water. I know that. They can't navigate.
1: Yeah, what about snow? What about inclement weather? Yeah. What about that?
0: Those cities probably won't be getting those for a while.
1: Yeah, you won't see them in Anchorage, probably.
0: No, probably not. A new talker research survey conducted on behalf of 1-800-GOT-JUNK. Oh, I use them a lot. Mm-hmm. Asked people to name the most interesting possessions passed down from their loved ones.
1: Hmm.
3: Okay.
0: Half of Americans said they would rather inherit a select few items from a loved one rather than everything they own.
1: Oh,
4: well, yeah.
0: Well,
4: right.
0: Yeah. Nobody wants to clean up your stuff.
2: I keep fake signs for an estate sale.
1: Every time now on the weekend, if I take a bag of clothes to, you know, donate them wherever,
0: right?
1: I think, yeah, I don't want the kids to have to sort through this.
0: Yeah. Nearly half of Americans surveyed said they'd rather inherit nothing at all than have to deal with a relative's belongings.
1: They got to come in and fix the house up and...
0: Believe me, most of us have been there, I think. 60% of people had to clear out a relative's home in the past, and of those, the majority said dealing with all the belongings made it difficult to fully grieve.
2: I disagree.
0: I agree with Josh. I think it helped the grieving process.
2: It always helps me.
3: Yeah, it's a part of
2: it's
3: it.
2: It's hard.
3: Right? Yeah.
2: Of course it's hard, but that's part of it.
3: That's how you process the hard emotions.
2: Yeah.
1: What did Mama leave you anything worth mentioning?
0: A whole apartment.
1: A whole apartment.
3: Oh, wow. Yeah.
2: Anything in particular you kept?
0: I kept a couple of like sweatshirts that actually, jackets that I gave the girls that they wanted.
2: Yeah.
0: I kept her turbo twisty towel.
3: Yes.
1: There you go.
3: It's good.
0: I used it this morning. Yeah. I love it.
1: It was a good
0: one,
1: right?
0: And I think about my mom every time I use it.
3: Yeah, there you go. Sweet. For people who don't know, that's a hair towel.
0: It's a hair towel when you get out of it. Couple pieces of jewelry, you know, that
2: nice.
0: I have.
2: Very nice.
0: But she, if they're listening, I hope they're not, had the ugliest crucifix on the earth. A huge one.
2: If who's listening? The people. Lord? God. No,
0: the people where I left it in her apartment because I wasn't going to take it.
1: Oh.
0: I mean, we've had that since I was a kid. Like, I remember it. One of my earliest memories. It scared me then.
3: Yeah.
0: And it scared me now. And I was no way I was taking
1: that. Scared you.
0: There's
3: some that are
0: scary. Hideous looking. It was that's creepy.
3: Yeah.
1: We had Jesus reclining on a
0: a rock.
1: It was a stump of a tree, and it was cut in like slabs.
0: Sure,
1: and it was a decoupage, I guess. And Jesus looking up to the sky, and there was a clock where he was looking.
0: Oh
3: yeah,
0: always telling the time. Was
1: and
0: he?
1: My dad looked it up and said, "Oh, Jesus Christ, look at the time."
3: Oh.
1: And that.
0: Did you keep
2: I bet you loved that.
1: I did not keep that. I don't know who got it.
0: Did you keep anything from your parents?
1: I couldn't. Yeah. They my dad especially died so sudden that
2: sometimes it's good for you, sometimes it's not. You have to decide.
3: Yeah. I'm on the other end of this where my dad is going through his stuff so we don't have to.
1: Okay.
3: And he's giving it to me. Like he showed up to our Mother's Day dinner and Hey, go grab the 6 boxes out of the back of my car. And I was like, eesh.
2: Yep, it's happening. My mom's doing the same thing.
3: Yeah.
2: And it's just like, you didn't have to save any of this.
3: Yes, I know. But I don't want to hurt their feelings because I know as a mom who has a son that's moved out that there's a lot of things like, I'm keeping this, and I know he doesn't want this.
2: Right.
3: But one of the boxes my dad brought over, I think unknowingly, like a girlfriend box, like relationship box.
1: Oh.
3: Like notes and little keepsakes and all these things. And the fun thing was, you know what? There wasn't really a lot of fun things in there. A lot of things your daughter shouldn't see.
2: My
3: probably.
2: Mom gave me a box. It's all the letters that she and my dad wrote each other when he was in Vietnam.
3: Oh, my gosh. That's awesome. Cool.
2: And I have yet to open it.
3: Yeah, man. That'd be tough.
2: I'm going to have to get into a certain headspace.
0: Sure.
4: I thought you were going to say, and I haven't stopped masturbating.
0: Oh, God. No.
1: That is...
2: In Jeff's defense, that's something... If he had told that story, that's something I very well might have said to you.
3: Yes. Yeah.
1: Based on that pitch, you could sell a book.
0: Yeah, it's what I was thinking.
2: Absolutely. There's something there, but
3: Were they dating then, or were they married?
2: Oh, my gosh. I don't know. Oh,
3: okay. Yeah.
2: And I should.
3: Yeah, okay.
2: You know what? I'll read and find out.
3: Yeah, there you go. We'll find out together.
1: This is a real page turner. Let me look.
0: What about all the old family pictures? My mom had 2 huge boxes of those, and they were going to throw them out. And I go, I couldn't do it.
2: You can digitize them.
1: Yeah, you can.
2: As you know.
3: I think that's what I'm going to do because that's the 6 boxes my dad brought were all family pictures.
2: You can also digitize them and have one of those cool companies make them into a cool hardbound book.
3: Yeah. Right. Oh, that's true.
0: But there's so many. I mean, there are people, and then you
2: but they'll turn a box into a 1-inch volume, you know.
0: Then there are people you don't know who the hell they are. Who's this guy?
3: I know. Yeah.
2: Were your family members writers on the back of pictures?
0: Yes. Some of them, but not all. Yeah.
2: Sometimes it's just the year, and you're like, oh, yeah, but who's the guy with the mustache?
0: Thank you.
1: You know, there was a glorious time my mom and dad split up for like 2 weeks or something, and my mother decided she was going to cut my dad's head out of all these pictures.
2: Boy, oh boy.
1: And I wanted a couple of those just to...
2: Right.
1: But a revisionist history, she said that he... cut his head out of the picture. She never did it.
3: Did you do that in your yearbook? I've got a couple of yearbooks where, like, a boy broke up with me, and I just, like, sharpied the crap out of his face.
0: I never did that.
1: Stupid, stupid Brian.
3: That was his name.
0: When we come back,
1: I know his last name, too. Okay.
0: We'll have some of the more interesting things that have been inherited.
1: Oh. Maybe like a rocking horse? Or,
0: how about a bale of...
2: Could be.
0: A bale of cotton signed by John Wayne.
3: What?
2: How strange.
1: That is really strange.
0: Right?
1: A bale of cotton just for you. That could be the worst John Wayne
2: ever. Thank you,
1: heard.
2: Duke.
1: Yeah.
2: No, it's good.
1: We're in the O'Reilly Auto Parts studio. 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
7: Way to go, Nick.
2: How are things since we last saw you? We really, not last night, but I mean several months
8: Four
2: ago.
8: 4 hours ago?
2: You're still single?
8: I am, yeah.
2: Any dating at all since then, even one?
8: No, I mean, I go out with like a particular woman three times.
9: Uh-huh.
8: She'll start to like me.
9: Oh.
7: Uh-oh.
8: And I'm telling you, this is really bad, but nothing makes me lose respect for a woman quicker.
7: Than liking you. Sure.
8: Yeah.
9: Someone who
8: really
9: could actually
8: showing
9: like
8: some
9: you.
8: Interest in me.
2: Yeah. Yeah. So this is sort of like the Groucho Marx Country Club rule.
8: Right. It's absolutely like that. It's just bizarre.
2: Now, let me ask you, did you mind if I know this isn't part of your comedy routine, but what kind of dates do you go on? Do you go to a movie? Do you...
8: Generally, I'll meet them first for coffee.
2: And where do you meet them? Is this like one of those Match.com things?
8: Or no, it's just somehow are introduced in some way, mm-hmm. and then I'll call her and say, oh, let's get together and do coffee or something, and then...
2: Do you give them the full background, by the way, right up front?
8: In the sense that I'm... It's not going to work out.
2: No.
8: Kind of background.
7: No, you really shouldn't.
9: Yeah, right up front.
7: Right up front.
9: I don't know why you even showed up.
7: You go for coffee, we might have sex, but this is a dead end. Yeah. Okay.
2: I mean, do you right away before, when you first meet him, do you go, look, I'm a divorced guy, I had a pretty unsuccessful marriage, and I'm kind of
7: I'm kind of
2: depressed, and just want to let you know right up front that I've got great hair, though.
8: I think I'm a lot like this when I'm on dates. I mean, it's very low energy.
9: Uh-huh. Kind of quiet.
8: I try to set a very low expectation. But I do let them order what they want.
9: That's nice.
2: Do you ask a lot of questions or do you let them do all the work?
8: Like,
2: oh, you do? Oh, really? Oh,
8: that's good. Sort of attention away from me.
2: Oh, that's good.
8: I don't want them to find out because there's only a certain amount of information I'm going to give them anyway, so I want to meet it out, you know.
7: Right.
8: Parcel.
9: Mm-hmm. Okay. And then usually by the third date, she has all the information she needs.
8: She has. And all the information she's ever going to get.
2: Your comedy really isn't comedy as much as it is profound philosophy.
7: That's right.
2: I hate to just fish for a joke like this, but you said something last night that struck me. And how can I get to this without giving it away? It was about the difference between being a single man. You're a man of a certain age. Do you know what I'm talking about?
8: Well, I feel like I got divorced and I'm kind of starting over. I guess I'm single again, but I'm not really single. You're single in your 20s. When you're 38, you're just alone.
10: That should be in the side of a building.
11: Can I just say that I really love doing this program?
9: Oh, thank you.
11: As a comedian, this is like such a fun, it's actually entertaining and fun to do it, And as a comedian, you do a lot of shows. And, I did a radio program a few weeks ago, and they introduced me as the bad boy of comedy.
9: Mm-hmm.
11: I never said I was the bad boy of anything, nor do I want to be introduced as such.
9: Mm-hmm.
2: Where'd they get
11: Only in comedy do you ever hear that. You never hear that in other professions. You never hear, he's the bad boy of gynecology.
7: Yeah.
11: See the guy putting on his gloves with
9: his
11: fingers cut off?
9: Had his finger in a dike.
12: Ladies and gentlemen. I actually have a sexual fantasy associated with the earthquake.
7: Go.
12: All right. Woke chick up.
7: Uh-huh.
12: In my fantasy, I'm making love to this woman.
7: Yeah.
12: And then all of a sudden, she feels the earth move beneath her.
9: Ah, yes.
12: And then she rolls over on top of me and shields me from debris. Safety first, everybody. Safety first.
13: And now, from the Bob and Tom Archives, we dust off another classic. classic. A moment of frivolity.
2: Jimmy Pardo's our guest, along with a good friend of his, Dave Landau, is here with us. Dave, I don't know you yet, but we were talking a little bit during the break, and you are from Michigan.
11: Yes, I am.
2: And I was saying that Bob and I started in Harbor Springs, Michigan, and you said...
11: Ed Sexuary had my bachelor party.
14: In Harbor Springs? You don't look old enough to be even out of high school.
9: What, at Bar Harbor?
11: Yeah, basically, we just went up there, played golf, got drunk. I passed out on a toilet. It was a good time. Uh-huh. It was fun.
9: Yeah, because I know Harbor Springs is known for its strip clubs.
11: Yes.
2: That's a lie. There aren't any.
11: It's about 140 miles outside. Yeah. Uh-huh.
2: But, well, that's nice. I'm glad you were up there. Right, so you're recently married? That's nice news.
11: Yes, yes, I am. I just got married 2 weeks ago.
2: And oh, that recently. Wow. Yes.
7: And you're out on the road?
11: Yeah. Well, we thought she was pregnant, and it turned out she wasn't, which sucked because you already sent out invitations and said, what else can we do? The stick turned blue.
9: Uh-huh.
11: Yeah. We had a lot of baby clothes. It was nice. Wow. It was a good time.
2: Now, do you want kids?
11: You know, she does. I don't know why. I figure, you know, they crap their pants. They're unemployed. They're like my grandpa. I could just adopt him. And I used to want kids until about 3 weeks ago. I had to go to my buddy's son's birthday party at Chuck E. Cheese.
9: Oh, boy.
11: Yeah, I was sitting there playing skee ball, trying to win enough tickets to get a vasectomy.
9: I've never seen that in the glass case.
7: Well, you have to ask.
9: Oh, yeah,
15: it's
9: sure.
15: On the counter. Yeah, I can't use the claw for that, Bob. Mm-hmm.
2: Yeah, that is just the age. That's where they should take all these high school kids.
14: Yeah.
2: That'll cut down the rate of teenage pregnancy. Take them to Chuck E. Cheese for
7: that
2: an afternoon.
7: That is a great point. Yeah,
9: senior ditch day.
14: Yeah,
9: Chuck E. Cheese.
2: Mm-hmm. Yeah,
14: definitely. Forget drinking and having fun. No, you're going to sit here with a bunch of 4-year-olds
9: and learn something.
15: But that's not going to deter them. They're not doing it for children. They're enjoying having sex. They're just not bright people.
2: Right. I see. Maybe castration's the way to go.
15: Really? Now we're talking.
2: Okay, good.
7: Are we going to go serious?
15: What
7: is
15: happened?
7: That what you're doing?
15: What happened? Check.
7: I don't.
15: Did I go the wrong path? I apologize. Yeah. I forgot I was a comedian.
2: Okay. Mm-hmm. So, do you do a lot of discussion, Jimmy, about human sexuality? I can't imagine you
7: having sex.
2: No. I don't mean person. I mean, just do you have like lofty things about?
9: You got a 5-minute
2: contemporary
9: talk on
2: culture,
9: sex.
2: Culture, and human sexuality.
7: Yeah, you got a chunk on doing it.
15: Sure. If doing it means masturbation, then yeah.
9: I got a half an hour on that.
15: Let me tell you this. Being a new dad, and David, I don't want to step on your toes here. Mm-hmm. You're going to get a couple of jokes in a minute. And then probably make the CD.
7: Right. Nothing would make me happy.
15: Yeah, I know. Me too, kind of in a way.
9: Yeah, uh-huh.
15: It doesn't. Nope, you know what? Not going to say the joke now. How's that grab
9: really?
15: You?
9: Oh, that's good. That'll get you on the CD.
15: No, I want that piece on the CD. We got a video. I've had a video camera for years,
9: mm-hmm.
15: and never had a reason to use it. Now that I have a little baby, I finally have a reason to use this video camera. Before that, Bobby, all I really did was videotape myself masturbating. Yikes. And then masturbate to the videotape.
2: That's disgusting. I don't want to hear about
15: and
2: that.
15: And then if I timed it right,
9: yeah.
15: Came together.
7: Yeah!
2: That's too much information.
7: Yes,
2: that's too
7: sir!
2: Much. I don't want to hear about that.
13: This is Bob and Tom 24/7.
2: Welcome back to the Bob and Tom Show. With us in the studio, he is comedian Todd Glass. Todd, you haven't aged at all. You look exactly like you did last time you were here.
16: Thank you very much. I'm 59.
2: All that time on the road, and you're not 59.
16: No.
2: All that time on the road, though, you look pretty healthy.
16: Thank you. I try to take care of myself. If I was thinking about this the other day, and I didn't talk about it on stage because I thought it was too, like, it was like bathroom jokes, but really, if you think about it, the whole bathroom situation today, like public bathrooms, it's archaic.
9: Mm-hmm.
16: Like, and I think it's what I call waking up asleep in line. People put up with it because they think they have to, but every restaurant, if I had a show on TV, which I might soon, called Todd Glass Saves America, I would say boycott any restaurant in 3 years if they don't have private bathroom stalls. Think about it. It's 2007. Maybe this says it better. I know I go long-winded here. But the way bathrooms are now is what we should say back remember when.
9: Mm-hmm.
16: Remember when bathrooms a long time ago, you just had the metal dividers and they were two. That's the way they still are. It's the most embarrassing thing to do. You ever go to an expensive hotel like the Ritz-Carlton? They have private bathrooms.
14: Right.
16: That's the way every restaurant should be. I went to a place last week. They had a bathroom attendant. I am not making this up. It was at the Mirage. And in the restaurant, they had a bathroom attendant. But the bathroom was 4 feet by 4 feet. Which means they know where it's coming from. I'm trying to say this politely. It's, you know, when I leave, I can't go, oh, where's that coming from? Whoa, and give the guy a look. Yeah. He goes, I saw you. You saw me. Let's not joke around.
9: Give me a dollar. I won't tell anybody. Yeah,
16: that's what you tip the guy. Here's $5.
9: Don't say anything. Yeah.
10: No, it's more like an apology.
9: Yeah. Sorry. There you go. Yeah. I'm sorry.
10: I got to give you $5. I was in Mexico yesterday. I caught the nail, and I've got a little bit of a diarrhea. Yeah.
16: Instead of a tip, here's $5. It's basically an apology.
10: What kind of a horrible job is that?
16: Well, you know what I said, and I'm not making this up. I said to myself, I had a stomachache. I didn't want to go up to the room. I'm trying to say this tastefully.
9: Mm-hmm.
16: So I said to myself, which was right, he hears this every night. He's probably desensitized to it, like a doctor or nurse. It's not. Mm-hmm. But then I couldn't do it. So I went out to the table. My friends were teasing me because I go, I got to go up to the room. They're like, why? I go, I couldn't do it.
9: Mm-hmm.
16: And they go, Todd, what were you afraid of? Like, that you were going to do it and he was going to go like, oh my God, are you pooping in there? The manager comes in, sir, are you pooping in there? I get so embarrassed I lie for no reason. I am not doing that. I'm not a pig.
10: No, you'll be walking through the casino later and the attendant's going to walk by and you're going to see him motion his head and go, oh, that's the guy.
9: There's
10: the guy right there.
16: There's the guy.
10: That's why I'm quitting.
14: There's Todd ass.
9: Yeah, okay.
17: So the bathroom attendant has an accent? Is that what I just
9: heard? Yeah, well, of course.
10: Well, they
9: have very trouble finding him.
17: Well, there he is right there. There he is. The one.
16: Oui. Oh, I see. Now, you said you have the same. Well, we're not wrong, by the way. The whole bathroom, there should be private stalls. I'll give you another example. They don't. You know the pizza oven fans when you go? I think most people know what I'm talking about. Like when you go to a pizza parlor, they have that huge fan behind the pizza. Every bathroom should have one of those.
9: Mm-hmm.
16: At an airport bathroom, there's no reason to smell anything. How about when you go to someone's house and they don't even have a fan? Well, mm-hmm. Really? If your fan in the kitchen was broke, I really do believe this. A fan in the kitchen, you would have a carpenter out there within a week. You would apologize. Sorry, it smells like chicken. I got a carpenter coming Thursday. Somehow, poop wafting around the bathroom is all right. It's like a given.
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19: No, this is not alien technology.
14: What?
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10: Welcome back to the Bob and Tom Show. We're in the O'Reilly Auto Parts Studios. There's Christy Lee at the news desk.
14: Hello.
10: There's Jess Hooker.
20: Hi.
10: At the food desk.
20: Yeah.
10: There's amazing things happening in the break room. I don't know if she shared that with you yet, but tomorrow is Josh Arnold.
14: Tomorrow's Josh Arnold.
10: Hi there. It's his 10th anniversary.
21: That's right.
10: 10 years, Christy.
21: Crazy.
20: Congratulations, Josh.
21: Thank
20: Joshy.
21: You. And apologies to those who don't care for me.
14: I don't think there's anyone out there who doesn't care for you.
21: Don't, no. We don't need to solicit those letters.
22: There's some people who really, really hate it.
14: Are you kidding? I can't believe that.
21: I'm not for everybody. That's all right.
10: I don't want to know if anybody hates me. It would destroy me, I think. Oh, maybe not. I don't know. That's Jeff Oskey.
22: Everyone loves Chick.
10: Running his trap. There's Ace Cosby. I'm Chick, and 10 years is bananas time. I have no idea how it got to be 10 years.
21: It feels like I've been here a while, but it doesn't. It seems shorter than that.
10: Yeah.
20: Jeffy, how long have you been here?
22: 9.
20: Okay.
10: Yeah. Is that right?
20: Nice.
14: We've been in here 22 years.
20: That's crazy.
14: In this studio.
20: Yeah.
14: That's crazy. To me, it seems like 5 years ago.
10: 22 years.
20: Yeah. I was an intern in the back, but then when I came to work, you guys had moved up here. So, yeah.
10: Man, oh, man.
20: Yeah, that's nuts. Well, in celebration of Josh's anniversary, we did not make a cake.
21: That's okay.
20: And by we, I mean me. I don't know why I say it like that. But instead, I did his favorite pasta salad that we make usually once a summer, right?
21: Oh, and it is one of my favorite foods. I love this.
20: Yeah.
21: Your pasta salad. It's tortellini.
20: Yeah.
21: And, oh, man, yeah.
20: And, yeah. Fresh herbs out of the...
10: Pepperoni? Yeah.
20: No, salami and capicola.
21: It's a meal.
20: Yeah, it is. Yeah.
22: Is there a gabagoo?
20: I think that's everything, right? It's any kind of cured meat, according to Tony Soprano.
10: Gabagool. There was a whole plate of gabagool in here. What'd you do? I ate it.
21: Well, thank you, Jess.
20: You're welcome.
10: Happy anniversary, my friend.
21: Thank you, guys. Yeah. Thanks very much.
14: Speaking of food, Red Baron celebrating its 50th anniversary with a 50-topping pizza.
10: That seems like too much.
21: What are some of the non-standards?
14: Hold on a second. The company's holding a sweepstakes to win the pizzas on their website. Oh, 10 people will win a Red Baron pizza, Supreme pizza.
10: I guess.
14: And a gold-colored pizza tray.
21: Oh, how about that?
0: Takes 7 hours to cook.
14: I think we have a picture of this.
20: It's 4 inches tall.
0: Yeah.
14: It's large.
21: It looks reasonable.
14: Yeah.
10: Yeah, it does look
20: okay.
10: Good.
20: Yeah. There we go.
14: If we zoom in on it, you can see they have the highlighted all the pizza parts.
21: So far, I don't see anything.
14: We have bacon. Carrots. I can bacon bits, beef, grilled seasoned beef.
21: Carrots
14: Mexican
21: is
14: style
21: odd.
14: Sausage.
10: Dried onion.
14: Spicy sausage, spicy Italian sausage, pepperoni, turkey beef, pepperoni. But they.
21: So they count sliced pepperoni and they count quartered
14: and
21: pepperoni.
14: And diced pepperoni and Julian pepperoni. Okay. That's not really fair, is it?
21: But you also don't want to ruin the pizza by adding, you know, insane, like chocolate chips.
20: Cheddar, fontina.
14: There's mozzarella, Monterey Jack, white cheddar, yellow cheddar, provolone, Romano, Parmesan, fontina cheese.
10: Holy hell.
14: There's pineapple on it, so Tom won't eat it. Mm. Black olives, diced green peppers, Julian green peppers.
21: That's okay.
14: Red peppers.
10: I haven't.
14: There's nothing really.
20: It doesn't
14: crazy.
20: Sound bad.
14: Mm-mm.
21: No, it doesn't.
20: Carrots is the only thing I think that's kind of random. Yeah.
21: And maybe there are two.
20: Yeah.
21: So hopefully.
14: I didn't. Yeah, there's not a lot of carrots. That's a lot. It's one of the last.
21: As long as like carrots,
10: as long as it has extra cheese, I'm on board. There you go.
14: You like extra cheese?
10: Oh yeah, extra.
14: Do you like the cheese stuffed crust?
10: I do not.
21: Whoa.
20: I'm with you. I don't like.
21: Yeah.
20: What about so when you make a pizza? Do you want it sauce, toppings, cheese, sauce, cheese, toppings?
21: Yeah.
20: How do you want that
14: sauce,
20: to go?
14: Sauce, cheese, toppings.
10: Sauce, cheese, toppings.
20: Oh, okay. Yeah. Okay.
10: Yeah.
21: Typically how I am, too. Yeah.
20: Oh. Hmm.
10: Somebody.
20: No, I feel like I want it. I want
21: cheese on top.
20: I want the cheese on top, too. I want it to be like in bed. You know what I mean? Yeah. Like that's
21: really?
20: Like your cheese is your top cover. It's keeping everything nice and comfy. Yeah.
10: Cheese is your blanket.
20: Yeah.
10: Oh, okay.
0: Yeah, but then I don't know what's hiding below.
20: I know, but that's the
0: I
20: surprise.
0: Feel like you're trying to hide a bad meat on me or something, like something that's turned.
10: You're trying to slip a bad piece of meat on me.
0: Yeah, something that's turned. You don't want me to see that the pepperoni is gray instead of...
21: What are you hiding?
20: Yeah.
21: Okay,
20: all right.
21: What are you ashamed of in there?
0: Exactly.
14: Thick crust, thin crust, what kind of crust are you going with?
0: Oh, if it's Donato's, I'm going with thin crust every time.
20: Yeah.
0: Oh.
10: Yeah, I don't know what they do with... To their crust, but it's
14: Donato's.
10: Amazing.
20: Yeah. Chain pizza, I'll go thin crust for sure. Yeah, I'm with you there.
10: Yeah,
14: I like thin crust. Mm. Crispy.
21: Cauliflower for me all the way.
0: What?
10: Cauliflower crust.
21: That's right.
14: Donato's has a cauliflower crust.
10: I bet. And,
21: they
10: and
21: can
10: you're,
21: keep it.
10: And you're the only one who orders it, I'm guessing.
14: I haven't ordered it in a long time. But I have.
20: Chicken, is it chicken skin crust? Is a paleo one that people do.
21: Right. That sounds yummy.
20: Yeah, it actually sounds pretty good.
10: Wow.
14: No, I don't think I'd do that.
20: Yeah, I'd try it.
21: Yeah.
14: Chicken skin. But that's a lot of, how do you keep them together? You'd have like just...
20: I think you...
14: You sew them together?
21: Stitches,
20: you peel it and it's one big string of mozzarella. And
10: It's most often served at medical schools.
21: right. Yeah.
20: You know what? For the Hooker the Cooker segment today, we actually are doing a chicken dish. It's a two-ingredient chicken nugget.
0: Oh, nice.
20: Yeah, so it's chicken thighs, which we talked about this before. Yep. Because
10: best of the bird.
20: You can't find chicken nuggets with thigh meat. And so I did that, and then pork rinds is the binder.
21: Oh, I'd love to try it. Wait, is that what we're eating?
20: Yeah, that's what we're having today.
21: Wow.
20: Yeah. So, and if you want to, you can go to Bob and Tom's YouTube channel, and you can watch How I Made This video. It's up right now.
21: All right.
20: Or How I Made This Recipe in video form is what I meant to say.
21: Sure. Very cool.
0: Now, Chick, so you like the... When you order a pizza, do you order extra cheese?
10: Oh, yeah. I check the box
0: every time.
10: Every time.
0: Oh.
21: Yep. Now, in that case, I feel like the extra cheese would be treated as a topping above the original cheese.
20: Oh, okay.
21: So you have your normal cheese, all the toppings, extra cheese goes on top of all that.
10: I don't think that's how they do it.
21: Right. But that's... I get that for sure.
20: So,
21: I
20: like that. Is the layering like a type of pizza, how you have like Detroit style or Chicago style? Is that a part of it or is that always the crust?
21: In Detroit style, it is the way the layering is because it's the sauce on top.
20: Yeah, okay. And that's kind of like a Sicilian pizza. Is that Detroit style?
21: Yeah.
20: With the red
21: sauce
20: on top.
21: And that's pretty good.
20: I think it is too. Oh, man.
14: Mm-hmm. Now that's, I want a pizza.
20: I know.
1: Want a piece of pizza.
20: Sorry, you get chicken nuggets instead.
21: Sounds good, though.
1: We, yeah. Well, maybe we have some, what is that, red sauce? What do you call that?
20: Marinara.
1: Marinara, yeah. We dip our chicken nugget in a marinara.
21: That sounds good.
1: Yeah, why not?
14: DoorDash has received approval from the FAA to launch a delivery drone program.
1: It's a great idea.
21: I mean, this is the future.
14: Yeah. The company said DoorDash Air could be capable of making deliveries in an average of 25 minutes.
1: DoorDash Air.
14: Yeah. The drone joins the delivery robot Dot as part of the autonomous delivery platform.
21: Will they also smell like weed?
1: I see what you mean about the weed, Ma.
14: They're going to share more details about this project later this year. Is Dot the one that's on the college campuses all
1: yes.
14: over?
1: It's yeah. like a,
14: yeah, yeah, like a little...
20: Looks like a cooler.
14: Yes.
1: Yeah. It's like, a cooler. Like four wheels and it rolls around
14: yeah.
1: everywhere.
14: Yeah, they had him at Purdue and Sophie was up
21: Do
14: there.
21: Do people say hi to it?
20: I don't know.
1: Hello, Dot.
21: I mean, we should start getting friendly with these things.
20: Yeah, I feel like we should. Like, I think they're keeping track of who says hi and who doesn't, right?
21: Well, I read an article that said some AI absolutely knows if you're being polite or rude.
20: I greet whenever I wow. use Claude. I greet it. I say good morning.
21: Yeah, that's smart.
20: And then
21: smart.
20: I ask the question. Yeah,
14: ChatGPT is very friendly.
21: Yeah, but are you She's, friendly to it?
14: Yes, I thank them, and I can't wait to see what your project looks like. Please send me a picture.
20: Yeah,
14: okay.
20: For my mental health, I want to think that there is a person on the other side of that that's actually helping me, and not the end of the world.
21: right.
1: You got to think they're keeping a list
14: of.
20: All of it.
1: The robots have a list of protected roles, and the nicest people are going mm-hmm. to be are going to be saved, but the mean people are out.
21: I mean, even at the very least, maybe they'll start giving misinformation to people who are rude.
20: Yeah.
1: Oh, yeah, right.
21: How the hell do I get to Olive Garden? Right. Well, first you make a right, and it's nowhere near. Yeah.
1: Practice.
3: Onto the train tracks.
21: yeah.
1: Practice.
3: So do you not, with the drone, would you not have to practice? Would you not have to tip? Or are you tipping the drone flyer with your tip?
21: You would tip. Will be automated.
1: The
21: drone.
1: Just like you do now, tip on the app.
20: No,
3: right,
20: but wouldn't.
3: Would you have to tip since it's a drone and not a human being?
14: So they'll lose money is what you're saying.
3: Or do you have to tip the guy who's flying the drone instead?
21: What if you tip the drone's a little power? Like you hit some button and it's like, hey, you get 5 more minutes to be
3: a drone.
21: Running the today.
1: Nice.
21: Before you need
14: What
21: to
14: if you tip it and it gets to your house first so your food's not cold?
3: Ooh, I like that.
21: I mean, that's already an option.
1: I bet
14: Oh,
1: you,
14: is it really?
21: Not on the drones, but with the drivers.
3: Yeah.
21: You pay an extra $3 and they go to your house first.
14: Okay. Oh, yeah.
3: Priority.
1: I bet you there's a little screen on the DoorDash Air where you can add a tip.
14: I bet you're right.
21: Probably. I mean, maybe it tips the people who assemble the food in the restaurant.
1: Sure.
20: That's the other thing. Yeah, you can tip the kitchen. So I wonder if that would be the way you would do that. So I'm curious. I don't use DoorDash or food delivery, but do you get ranked on that too? Like as
14: Uber?
20: Yeah, like Uber? Like do drivers know?
21: I don't know.
14: The tips and who doesn't?
20: Yeah. Okay.
21: Nothing that I've ever seen.
20: Yeah.
21: But,
20: okay. Right.
21: Hopefully drivers have a way to tell, hey, this guy's a jerk.
20: Mm-hmm.
21: Right. Just expect. Well, I don't know. Would it do it? What does it matter?
20: Well, I rank, we use Instacart here to deliver the groceries for the green room. So when people come and they do a really good job, I rank them because it's like, man, you know how to get here. You know how we like to receive things. I hope I get you as a delivery driver again or a shopper. So I just wondered if it went the other way.
21: No matter what, it's always great to let somebody know they're doing a good job.
14: I do that with every single Amazon delivery.
20: Really?
14: How was your delivery? It was great. And then I put, I think they get something for that.
20: Oh, that's nice. I didn't know that.
14: Yeah.
3: But so like if you look out and there is a sack of Steak and Shake 20 feet above you flying, I'm lassoing that son of a bitch, and I'm having some Steak and Shake.
21: Yeah, are they going to keep... Yeah, you wonder if they'll be in, like, these big boxes, like tin boxes.
1: You're going to hijack DoorDash Air?
3: Yeah. Oh. I think a bunch of hillbillies like me are going to. They're going to be shooting their meal out of the air.
21: Oh, boy. Throwing their Mountain Dew 2-liter bottles at them.
1: You know, I used to tip... I used to give Amazon great reviews, and right up until the time they ran over my mailbox during a snowstorm, and... Oh. I said, well, maybe next time.
14: Well, that
1: time.
14: Was just that one person.
1: Yeah.
21: Right, but you just don't have to review them.
1: Yeah. That's right. Yeah, I left it alone
21: right.
1: that instance.
14: Do you have your FedEx guys phone number? I do.
20: Oh, my goodness.
21: Well, not all of us are having affairs with our delivery.
14: Not having an affair, but
1: we got to get our story straight, Hiram.
14: He's very good at his deliveries. Yeah. And he's always very cautious. Are you home today? What
1: time are you there? I have our mail, the mail guys. Not the phone number, but I know him.
14: And he talks to you.
1: He knows me. Yeah, well, if I'm out, is almost never. Yeah.
21: They're good people.
14: Yeah, they're very good people, working hard.
20: Our postal lady's phone number, she's my aunt. But,
14: no, I was going to say.
20: That helps. Yeah. Huh.
1: There you go.
14: Coming up, we have a French teen who got in trouble for her viral straw-licking stunt.
21: What? I'd like to see this.
1: I think... they probably don't call it Frenching in France, right? Isn't it just kissing?
21: They call it us. Hey, I'm going to us kiss you.
14: It's actually a he. I'm sorry.
20: Oh, it's a boy.
14: Yeah.
21: Oh, he licked something?
14: Yeah, he licked a straw.
21: I can't
14: in
21: watch
14: Singapore.
21: That. He if licked it turns me on, I'll be confused.
1: He licked a straw in Singapore.
20: Did you say teen?
14: He's 19.
20: Oh, 19. Okay. Yeah. That's
21: Singapore is the place with the weird rules where you get caned.
1: You get caned.
14: Yeah, we're going to talk about it.
1: Be careful.
14: High prices are here to stay. 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
5: Let me find out the hard way. One step behind your big old fat behind. But you never said, hey, pull my finger.

0: Jimmy Schubert is our guest. Any other interesting news headlines, Christy?
1: The FBI has identified the source of the virus-like blaster infection on the internet. The suspect, an 18-year-old who has not been identified but is expected to be arrested today.
0: Now, can we execute 18-year-olds in our society?
2: Yes, we can.
0: Okay, I'm there. I'm voting for it.
1: Mm-hmm. Yeah.
3: You know, you can tell the kid's not getting laid. Any kid that's getting laid on a regular basis is not creating computer viruses.
2: True.
3: So it's basically, that's a sex education in high school. All they talk about are diseases and things you can catch, and the girls stop putting out, and kids hole up in the room and create a virus.
0: He's going to be receiving a different kind of sex education, I'm hoping.
3: His baseball hat and his dirt button are going to be the same size once I get done with him. This kid's going to be able to do deep knee bends over a fire hydrant.
4: My name is J. Chris Newberg, and these are my thoughts and observations. Do you think if the Pope sneezes and someone walks up to him and they're like, bless you, you think he's like, haha, I'm good, actually? Do you think it's pretty safe to say that Rosa Parks was undefeated at musical chairs? I was dating this girl and she got all mad at me because I did exactly what she told me to do. I don't know if you guys have ever been in a situation where you do exactly what your lady tells you to do, exactly what she tells you to do, and yet you're a big jerk. Like, for example, she told me she wanted me to treat her like a princess, so I'm like, okay, no problem, I get you, right? So I called a bunch of my friends up, and they came over, and they piled them back in my car, and we got some cameras, and we chased her around until she crashed into a tunnel.
2: Morning, Bob and Tom. 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
5: Hey, boys, is it a Pope?
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5: Can you guys hear me okay?
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0: We were talking about road rage.
5: Well, you know, you just got to learn how to calm down. 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We all are brothers out here.
0: Yeah, that's right.
5: Hey, idiot, it's the one on the right. You step on it.
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10: 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Christy Lee at the news desk.
1: Hello.
10: Jess Hooker is here.
6: Hi.
10: Hooker the Cooker. Check that out on YouTube. There's Josh Arnold.
11: Hi.
10: There's Ace Cosby.
12: Yeah, dude.
10: Hello, I'm Chick, and hello, Jeff Oskey.
11: Hey, man.
10: And I believe we're at the news desk.
1: A Singapore court has fined a French student $465 for licking a straw from an orange juice vending machine and putting it back into the dispenser.
10: Oh.
1: Didier Gaspard Owen Maximilian.
10: Oh, my.
1: That's his
10: goodness name.
1: They
10: call him Maxi.
1: Pleaded guilty to one count of public nuisance. The 19-year-old who is studying in Singapore garnered widespread attention earlier this year after he posted the video of himself licking the straw on Instagram with the caption, "City is not safe."
10: Oh.
1: The company that owns the vending machine.
10: Yeah.
1: I'm going to spell this and not say it. I, small I, mm-hmm. You know how that works. Capital J-O-O-Z.
6: Oh, okay.
12: Oh, okay.
1: Said it replaced all 500 straws in the machine dispenser after Mr. Maximilian's stunt.
10: I juice.
1: Yes.
10: J-O-O-Z.
1: Yes.
10: Okay. I guess.
1: Juice would have been better.
10: Anything would have been better, actually, now that I think about it.
12: Yeah.
1: Didier Gaspard Owen Maximilian.
10: They call him Lefty.
1: Boy, if that isn't a trust fund baby, I'll kick your ass.
10: What is it? A Nepo baby, right?
1: Are Nepo babies if they all get a actors job? And actresses? Oh, there are people that just get a job because of their parents,
10: I think so.
12: Right.
1: Yeah.
12: I think nepotism.
1: That's what it is. Yeah.
10: Yeah. Like Bobby Kennedy.
1: Mm-hmm.
12: Sure.
10: Yeah. Your brother gave him a job. He was never made attorney general after that.
12: No.
10: Go ahead. Try and find him.
1: A swingers club in England is on the market for $100 for $1.4 million.
10: Hello.
1: The The three-bedroom cottage.
11: Know what I mean?
1: Called Chunky Muffins.
10: Wow. Let me ask you, is your wife a Chunky Muffin? Eh? Eh?
11: Is she a goer?
10: Does she go? I bet she does. I bet she does.
1: It comes complete with commercial outbuildings, offices, and garages.
11: Well, she is from Bolton.
10: Yes.
11: Say no more.
1: As well as having versatile entertainment facilities with lifestyle potential.
11: Wow.
1: The property's currently being used.
10: Wait a minute. Three bedrooms?
1: That's what I thought.
10: Don't you need not more big bedrooms enough. If you're going to be a swinger?
1: It's not really big enough.
10: Right.
13: You could be a small swinger.
1: Swingers club.
13: Your circle is
10: Can you be an amateur
13: tiny?
10: Swinger?
12: I Dude, guess. At the Chunky Muffin, there ain't no small swingers. That's a BBW club.
10: Yeah. Like, that's Chunky Muffin does imply, yeah.
1: The property currently being used as Lincolnshire's premier swingers venue.
10: Yes.
1: It boasts game rooms.
10: Uh-huh.
1: Dungeons.
10: Brilliant.
7: What?
1: Dungeons.
10: Oh, dungeons.
1: Play areas.
10: Right.
1: A jacuzzi, and a sauna, and a bar.
11: Yeah.
1: Chunky Muffins is run by a husband and wife team, Neil and Michelle Wright.
14: That's right. How are you?
15: Hello. This is my wife, Michelle.
1: And it comes the name from pet names they've given to each other. Chunk for Neil and Muffin for Michelle.
10: All right.
1: Isn't that sweet?
10: It doesn't mean...
13: Does Muffin also imply...
1: Her butt?
13: Her front?
14: Virginia.
13: Your muffin?
10: You ain't seen nothing.
1: Till you're down on a muffin.
11: Mm-hmm.
1: It began as a private club in 2010 before expanding into a bigger business, which has left residents and local politicians divided, saying they were morally opposed to it.
13: Mm.
1: And it's unclear why the couple is selling the property.
14: We want out of the swing of business.
15: I thought this was a free country. Right, Muffin?
10: Yes.
1: I went to a art show one time.
10: An art show?
1: Yes, a gallery opening at a home. And apparently that home had been a swingers club at one point.
10: Oh.
1: And you would go, there was a huge bathroom. I mean, half the size of this room. And it was just a shower, like with a tub on one end. And then eight shower nozzles.
11: Oh, yeah.
1: It was in a huge jacuzzi tub. Thing at one end of it.
13: Yeah.
10: Nothing says swinger like multi shower head.
1: Yeah. Right.
13: Well, do you guys follow Zillow Gone Wild?
1: Yes.
13: That's like,
10: I don't.
13: 50% of those are swingers clubs. They have to be, or torture facilities.
10: Zillow Gone Wild.
13: So it's just like crazy weird. Some of them are really cool, like throwback houses and stuff like that. But then some of them, some bad stuff's going on.
12: Dude, downtown in our city here for the longest time was a three-story swingers club, and it would have hundreds and hundreds of cars in the parking lot.
1: What?
12: It was crazy.
1: You went there.
12: Yeah, I went once with a girlfriend.
13: That's the one you went to.
12: And they had 5 hot tubs. They had 10 big shower rooms. They had 20 confessionals. They had... like 50 bedrooms.
11: Let's not call them confessionals. They were they were glory hole closets.
12: Well, they called them confessionals. But they had 2 bars, 2 dance floors. I mean, it was
1: huge,
12: crazy.
13: So when you're a swinger, you're not just swapping partners. Like, there's a lot more extracurricular.
11: When you're a swinger, you're a swinger all the way, babe.
13: I guess.
10: From your first cigarette to your last dying day.
12: That's right.
10: Yeah. I'll tell you that.
12: No, we just sat on a couch fully clothed, freaked out for 4.5 hours. We couldn't wait to get out of there.
10: No kidding.
1: Yeah, it was horrible.
12: But no, like, there's some people who are fully clothed, and there's some people just walking around in their birthday suit, just swinging like a pendulum.
10: That seems to me like a ripe situation for starting a fight.
13: Is that an invite-only situation?
12: You had to call a number and have a password.
13: Was it
1: legal?
12: I'm saying there were officers there, but I think off the clock type guards thing. But they had DJs and bartenders.
1: Cash bar?
13: Wow.
12: You brought your own, and they would hold it and mix your drink for you.
1: Oh.
10: BYOB.
12: Yeah.
13: No liquor license.
12: Yeah.
11: Interesting.
12: Yeah. But hundreds and hundreds of just everyday people. Like, my biggest fear was I was going to run into my parents' friends.
13: Oh, right.
12: Because they're mostly 40 and up, I would say.
1: And I wasn't paying total attention. I apologize. Was there a cover charge?
12: There was. We went on couples night, and it was $80 a couple.
1: Okay.
12: But on the next night, they're single.

0: Chick, the insecure have no business going there. Like, that would be bad.
1: Yeah, I guess
0: I see you staring at her a little bit. We're in the wrong place.
2: We had one man approach us naked, and he came up, and I mean, just a elephant trunk on him. And he's like, would your lady like a massage? And I was like, would you like a massage? She just goes, and I go, no, thank you. He goes, oh, okay, have a great night, and just walked off.
3: Yeah.
2: And
3: so everybody's polite.
0: I would not like a massage, but I'll bang you with that elephant trunk.
2: No, I could not have performed in this place on 5 Viagra. Yeah. Like, it was so uncomfortable. My guy was hiding like a turtle. Like, he was... not even poking his head out.
3: Were there special rooms for people to actually do it, or were they just doing it?
2: No, right? There were like 50 bedrooms, but then there were bedrooms that had windows into the other bedrooms, so you could be on one side and the other couple's on the other side, so you guys can't touch, but you can watch each other.
0: All right.
3: Okay.
2: And then there were a few just orgy rooms where it was like a huge bed in the middle and just a bar around it, and everybody's just sitting there watching what's going
3: Shut
2: on in
3: up.
2: The middle.
3: Are you serious?
2: Yeah, with like swings and stuff.
0: Was it like in Beetlejuice where one door you opened and the guy goes, that's the lost souls
2: room. Yeah. Oh, dude, it was so crazy.
3: That's not
2: I couldn't believe it existed. I wasn't right for a month after that. Like, I couldn't believe this existed.
0: Was there
2: in
0: an
2: a
0: odor?
2: City? Oh, yeah.
3: Oh.
2: But strip club odor.
0: Oh, okay.
2: Like, they had those misters blowing something out.
0: Right.
2: Like cotton candy.
0: I mean, this place sounds like it was well-designed.
2: Yeah. Oh, dude, it was 3 stories.
0: Wow.
2: It was probably 10,000, 15,000 square feet. It was
3: owned it? Was it a person? Was
2: no clue.
0: Wow.
3: That's crazy.
2: No clue.
4: And
3: how
4: down,
3: long was in business?
2: Downtown. Right at the corner of Capitol and Meridian.
4: Oh, my. Yeah, that's downtown.
3: Yeah, that is.
4: Holy hell.
2: Now it's an office building.
0: That's cool. That's cool.
5: I wonder if there's sex ghosts that just wander the halls.
0: If you listen closely at night, you can still hear
4: the bed squeaking.
0: You can still hear things like, can I kiss your wife?
4: Would you like a massage?
3: An anime convention in southern China recently evicted several cosplayers.
4: Sochi?
3: After they put their bare feet in water and sold the so-called feet juice.
4: Juice?
3: At the Firefly Comic Convention in Gangzhou, some Chinese female cosplayers sat on chairs with their feet submerged in large boxes filled with water infused with lemon slices.
0: This just happened here and it was a huge hit.
5: Yeah.
4: Really?
3: Their companions used disposable cups to scoop up the feet juice.
0: Feet juice.
3: Feet juice. To sell to spectators for $7 a cup.
0: Gosh darn it.
3: Some viral videos depicted visitors lying on the ground with their mouths open trying to catch the water dripping from the cosplayers' feet.
0: They loved it. They just loved
5: it. The foot luge.
3: Convention organizers eventually
0: Everybody got foot luge.
4: Foot luge. Did you see the
3: They
4: Knicks,
3: were asked to leave, by the way.
4: The Knicks celebration at one point downtown New York City. This girl was twerking. She was on the trash can. Yeah. And there was a guy at the, and she stuck her feet out and he just went to town on her both feet.
0: I mean, he absolutely, I mean, it's like he was born to do it.
3: Really?
4: She was having a great time. He was having a great time.
0: We could all wish to be kissed that passionately at some point
5: kidding.
0: In our lives.
4: Absolutely.
5: So the foot fetish thing, it's not just like you like feet. Like there's guys who like strangers' feet. Like it's very, it can get specific.
4: Oh, yeah.
5: Right?
4: The shoe dangle.
0: Or some want them clean and well pedicured. Others want them freshly stepped in.
3: No.
2: Yes. So
0: was this squashed pumpkin?
4: Yeah. Okay.
2: Was this woman, did she have on shoes?
0: She didn't, because he puts
4: almost a whole foot in his mouth. Yeah.
2: So she's walking around New York City barefoot, and you put that in your mouth?
0: On a trash can.
2: Oh, my God.
0: Might as well just suck on a rat.
3: This is a picture of the cosplayer.
0: Right. He's sipping from the bowl of foot juice.
4: He's bobbing for
2: bunions.
0: And this is really, really, really unsettling.
4: Yeah. I don't think I'm going to be right after
2: that. If you went down to Gen Con and put your feet in, how many glasses do you think you would sell?
0: Boy, I'd be lucky if I sold 2, I bet. You know what I mean?
2: It's because
0: they want cute cosplay girls and stuff. Yeah.
4: Well, there are those.
0: Right.
3: There's,
0: But I think I would just be, I'd be shocked if I sold a couple.
4: Yeah.
0: I guess.

0: go get, I don't know, a number four at that's right. McDonald's or whatever.
1: You have the four?
0: Hey there, Bobby. I don't even know what the four is.
1: I don't either.
2: Coming up, we have a history lesson.
1: Yes, we do.
2: Yes, we do.
1: But first, you know, everybody's talking about weight loss injections. The results are dramatic. They work by lowering blood sugar and reducing your appetite. What if you are looking to lose weight but not interested in that weekly injection? That's why doctors created a weight loss supplement called Lean, and the results are also remarkable. The studied ingredients in Lean have been shown to help lower your blood sugar, burn fat by converting it into energy, and curb your appetite and cravings. You're simply not as hungry. 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
5: I think my kids would really enjoy these nuggets.
6: Okay.
5: Yeah. 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
0: Can you make them dinosaur shapes next time?
6: Yes, yeah. 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I will. 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
2: little
6: work
2: cookie
6: on
2: cutters.
1: Oh, yes. Yeah. Do like a star or a half moon.
6: Yeah.
7: Dinosaurs. I want dino.
1: Not the mama. Remember that?
0: Would you watch a show called Two Grown Brats, and it stars Chick and I, and we just act that way no matter where we go? 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
1: Welcome back to the O'Reilly Auto Parts Studios. This is the Bob and Tom Show. Christy Lee at the news desk.
2: Well, hello. Welcome to Friday.
1: Friday. I apologize. Jess Hooker is here. There's Josh Arnold.
7: Friday.
1: There's Ace Cosby.
11: Smells good.
1: It does smell good in here. There's Jeff Oskey.
12: Hey there.
1: I am Chicken. I think it's time for today in history. On this day, we're going to start off big.
0: It's the last day of July, my friends.
1: Unbelievable.
2: Isn't that amazing?
1: Right?
11: Where does the time go?
1: We're firmly in the last half
2: of
1: 26.
11: Whoosh.
0: Tomorrow starts the dog days, doesn't it?
11: Days.
1: Right. Day, dog.
0: Sometimes.
2: Dog days.
0: Mess up my words.
2: Oh, we do that. I do that all the time.
13: How about a little toothpick wisdom on the Bob and Tom Show?
0: Yeah. You know.
1: Yeah.
0: When they say the dog days of summer.
1: Uh-huh.
0: It's because it's hotter than dog sex out there.
1: I think we all know how hot that is. Uh-huh.
13: Well, daggum, consider me educated.
1: Toothpick wisdom. Yeah. We got a snout tro now.
2: I like that.
1: That means it's a bit.
0: I worked with a guy. He would go, "Oh, it is hotter than dog sex out here."
2: Is Did that you right? really?
0: That is an unappealing sentence. Yeah.
1: Was he by any chance in sales?
0: For a little bit? Uh-huh. Closeouts.
1: Okay. Oh.
0: Yeah.
1: All right.
0: That's a whole other kind of salesperson. Oh.
1: Yes, it is.
0: The closeout guy.
1: Yeah.
0: Hey, nobody wanted these. I'm going to sell them to you.
1: I'm going to make you want them. Yeah. Here's the deal. On this day in 1975, in the early morning hours, James Riddle Hoffa disappeared.
0: Is his middle name honestly Riddle?
1: R-I-D-D-L-E.
0: Boy, your name is your destiny, isn't
1: yeah.
0: it?
1: Yeah. He was officially reported missing after he failed to return home the previous night. He's popularly believed to have been the victim of a murder. Conclusive evidence never found. Hoffa's fate to this day remains a mystery.
0: I read the book, You Paint Houses, or I Hear You Paint Houses.
1: Right, right.
0: Which became The Irishman, and I haven't seen that yet, which is inexcusable because Martin Scorsese is one of my favorite directors. Right.
2: And you liked the book?
0: Loved it, and I tend to believe the guy.
2: I don't know anything about Hoffa. Was he a Teamster president?
0: Oh, he was a huge union guy. I don't know exactly what.
2: Okay, but he was in the Teamsters.
1: I'm pretty sure.
0: Yeah, he was. He ran it.
2: Okay,
0: yeah.
2: But he wasn't a mafia guy, right? Or
0: well, there were ties.
2: Okay.
0: You know, the union and the mafia and all, there were all kinds of, historically, there have been ties there. But
2: why would they want him gone?
1: Well, they wanted to put somebody else in there, I guess. Somebody that they could control more, I think.
0: Huh. Right. Okay. He became, like some considered him to be too powerful in his role.
2: I see.
0: They wanted somebody they could control more.
2: Gotcha. Hmm.
1: On this day in...
2: Now I've been educated. Thank you.
0: Semi. I mean, don't just take my word for it. There's more to it. But.
2: Oh.
13: Well, daggone, consider me educated.
1: On this day, 2012, Summer Olympics in London, swimmer Michael Phelps won his 19th Olympic medal, becoming the most decorated Olympian of all time. He would finish his career with 28 total Olympic medals, 23 of them gold. Gold, Jerry, gold. In 1991, President George H.W. Bush and Soviet President Gorbachev signed the Strategic Arms Reduction Treaty in Moscow. That was known as START. Although there's no strategic arms, it's actually SART.
0: Right.
1: Maybe they added an S, an H in there, Strategic Human Arms Reduction.
0: Originally they did.
1: SART.
0: You're right, and they went, oh, we can't really.
1: They gave my heads up as far as, hey, we can't do that.
2: In 1988, the last Playboy Club closes in Lansing, Michigan.
1: Boy, that would be the toughest trivia question ever.
2: Right?
1: What was the last Playboy? Where was the last Playboy Club in the United States?
2: Yeah. Ace and I were there in 1986.
0: Where?
2: In Lansing at the Playboy Club.
0: Oh, in the Lansing one.
1: Wow.
2: Yeah, with the band Kiss.
1: Was it nice? I mean, was it well-appointed?
2: It was nice. It was fine.
12: It was part of our hotel.
2: Yeah, it was. It was part of our hotel.
0: Huh.
2: Mm-hmm. Yeah.
1: On this day in 1972, vice presidential candidate Thomas Eagleton.
2: Did not remember that.
1: Withdrew from the Democratic ticket with George McGovern following disclosures that Eagleton had received electroshock therapy to treat clinical depression.
2: Oh, come on.
0: Yeah. Boy, that would be a five-minute story today.
2: Right?
0: Yeah.
1: It would, like, who hasn't?
0: In fact, I think if you are a politician, mandatory electroshock therapy for anyone in office.
1: Absolutely.
2: Clean out those cobwebs.
0: Yeah, little rewiring.
2: Yeah.
1: Just to shake them loose. In 1971, on July 31st, Apollo 15 crew members David Scott and James Irwin became the first astronauts to use a lunar rover on the surface of the moon. No, it wasn't a puppy dog. It was.
2: They got to drive on the moon.
1: They
2: drove on
1: the moon. Yep.
0: That must have been so fun.
2: Right?
0: It was essentially a dune buggy.
2: Yeah,
0: wasn't it?
2: With those big wheels.
1: They wanted to send a space woman up there and drive.
0: You know what?
2: Don't you dare go there.
1: Okay, sorry.
0: I got to write that. That's another bucket list thing of mine.
2: Drive a lunar module?
0: The dune buggy in the desert.
1: Oh, yeah. Okay.
0: That looks so fun.
1: It does look fun.
2: Talk to Andy about that.
0: Sandy Andy, they call him because he's so famous for doing it.
2: Well, no, he was, he worked Baja for many years as a big sponsor guy for that.
1: No kidding.
2: He got sponsors for Baja drivers. Yeah.
0: Uh-huh. Oh. Mm-hmm.
2: Yeah, Casey Mears, I think.
0: Fun.
2: Yeah.
1: Birthdays. Mears, not July 31st, birthdays, 1932, Ted Cassidy.
0: Oh, that? Lurch?
1: Most famous Lurch on the Addams Family.
2: Is he related to David Cassidy?
0: Yes, they're twin brothers.
1: he was also in Butch Cassidy and the Sundance Kid. He was a member of the Hole in the Wall gang.
2: Oh.
1: 1957, Dirk Blocker was born.
0: Great name.
1: He plays Hitchcock on Brooklyn Nine-Nine, if you'd like to look at that in reruns. 1958.
2: Oh, I was thinking of Dan Blocker. He was on.
1: Dirk is Dan's son.
2: Oh, yeah. He is?
0: Yeah. He's built like him, too, yeah.
2: Oh, cool.
1: 1958, Mark Cuban was born.
2: He's rich.
1: Cubes! Yeah.
0: He was kind of like Cubes.
2: I like him, too.
1: Shark Tank is okay, but it's not the same since
0: I know. You do miss it.
1: Absolutely. 1962, Wesley Snipes was born.
0: I am a big defender of the film Demolition Man.
1: Is that right?
0: With he and Sylvester Stallone. I think it's so entertaining.
2: I have not seen it.
0: Funny action.
2: Demo stuff?
0: Oh, my gosh. Yeah, they really do.
1: Demolition Man. Did he start out?
0: You could argue that either of them is the Demolition Man.
2: Okay.
0: Wesley Snipes is the bad guy.
1: Demolition trainee, possibly, and then...
0: So they're both like in the 90s, and then they get frozen, and they're brought back out in the future.
2: Oh,
0: so,
1: really?
0: Yeah.
2: That is not what I thought it was going to be like.
0: So yeah. It's fun. It's a fun one.
1: I will have to check that out.
2: I thought they like blew up old casinos or something. Demolition.
0: No.
2: Huh.
1: Yeah, I thought they blew up the King Dome or something in Seattle.
0: The name is somewhat of a non-sequitur, I suppose.
2: But. All right.
1: July 31st, 1963, Fatboy Slim. It's his birthday. Born Norman Cook.
0: Yeah. Mm.
1: Stormin' Norman. 65, J.K. Rowling was born.
2: She's rich, too.
1: Yeah.
2: This would have been a good day to be born. You'd be rich.
0: And she was born a woman.
1: That's right. And there are pictures going viral of her, or I guess I've just seen them, her sitting in a Starbucks, honestly, writing Harry Potter.
2: I've seen that, too. Yeah.
0: The new book, Harry Potter and the Problematic Tweets.
1: That seems a little too close to home.
0: Well, you're right when you know.
1: Yeah, that's true. let's see. And on 1980, this date, Harry Potter was born, it says.
0: Oh, we talked about this once, about how they had the same birthday.
2: Yeah.
0: Why not?
1: Why the hell not? And in 1979, B.J. Novak was born.
2: Oh, from The Office?
1: He plays Ryan on The Office, right? He goes to New York and immediately becomes addicted to every substance.
0: He's such a great foil for, what's her name?
5: Mindy?
0: Yes, thank you. Yeah. For Mindy Kaling's character.
1: Yeah, one of the scenes is she goes, yes, I have a question for Ryan. How dare you?
0: Those two, real, real funny.
1: Real excellent. What's coming up in news, Christy?
2: Coming up in news. That's a great question.
1: Okay. All right.
2: We have an Odyssey update. We can talk about that.
1: Oh, okay. Yeah. I'm going to see that as soon as possible.
2: Are you?
0: Yeah, I'd like to
1: I
0: as
1: might
0: well.
1: Actually go to a theater. I'm not going to do the 70 millimeter or however.
2: Well, that's the story, so we'll talk about that 70 millimeter one.
1: All right. Yeah. We're in the O'Reilly Auto Parts Studios. I think we're going to eat some food coming up. You'll love that. This is the Bob and Tom Show.
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0: We got our hands on 10 and 2. Hers on my 10. Mine on her 2. I would have said 10 and a half, but I don't want to brag.
1: Mike Birbiglia is our guest. Are you dating anyone? Do you have a?
2: I realize what I need to find is a woman who loves me for my money, but doesn't understand math. I know this girl, and she wasn't too bright. She wasn't like book smart. Uh-huh. She was like magazine smart or butter label smart. I went out to this girl, middle of the date, I swear to God. And she goes, you know what turns me on? I go, what? And she said, black guys. which I really found discouraging. Because I've been mistaken for a lot of things in my life. But I've never had anyone be like, you're black, right? No, I'm Olive Garden Italian.
1: Let's talk to our guest, Tom Foss. Tom, tell us about your life. You married, single? What's going on?
3: Married. There? Very happily married. I got a friend going through a midlife crisis. You know anyone like that?
4: Oh, yeah.
3: And he's asking me what he should do.
4: Oh, yeah.
3: And I keep telling him cheating is like growing pot.
5: Like growing pot?
3: You can do it and get away with it, but you can't ever, ever tell anyone.
6: Ever. Anybody.
7: And now, from the Bob and Tom Archives, we dust off another classic. classic. A moment of frivolity.
1: Well, this is the studio comedian Todd Glass. Now, Todd, what else are you talking about these? Is anything else interesting on your mind? We've established the fact you're still a single man. You're traveling all over the country. You're working on some television projects. You've got a.
8: When I wasn't here, I don't know if we talked about this. I did a show called Todd's Coma, which Adam Sandler produced. And it was basically a show where I was in a coma. I got hit by a bus after a show one night. And then people told stories about me, which led to flashbacks.
5: Mm-hmm.
8: And the flashbacks could be 3 seconds, they could be 3 minutes, you know, and that was that show. And then that didn't sell, so my mom doesn't get her facelift, which she's been begging for. Mm-hmm. And now I'm working on a show called Todd Glass Saves America, which is basically these type of things. You know, anything that bothers me, bad cell phone etiquette that people have is my new thing, or just the volume of their voice.
1: Yeah, we have that. In fact, our whole album is entitled We Just Landed because we have a guy that is tends to talk a little loud on the cell phone, calls us all the time.
9: You've seen the guy on the plane.
8: Oh, even when no cell phone. It's like when it's just, they're like, yeah, so anyway, I said to Jerry, if we're going to go down there, you're a foot from my head. And by the way, when it's another language you don't speak, and I don't think this is being closed-minded, it's worse.
5: Oh, yeah.
8: Now I don't even get the pleasure of eavesdropping.
5: Yeah.
8: I really hear the equivalent of blah, blah, blah, blah, blah, blah, blah. I don't want to hear about your boss for an hour and a half, all right? Just, you know, you got to bring it down. It's what I call people that aren't aware, because you can widen the scope of what this is about, that we share the planet together. It's like when the guy's on the plane, you realize why it didn't cost you $100,000 to fly to Florida. Because we all chipped in. That's what I want to say. You do get that, don't you? You have to in your brain. I'm not right. Here's what I'm tired of. Well, this is my opinion. No, it isn't. You can't talk like that. One time I just started talking as loud on my cell phone to try to teach this woman a lesson. I go, anyway. She goes, I wasn't aware I was talking that loud.
5: Oh,
8: I go,
5: really?
8: Well, then how'd you know I was mocking you? Are you that paranoid?
5: Good for you, Todd.
8: One more. We all chipped in.
5: I just love that.
8: Well, here's another one. And it gets me grinding my teeth. At my gym, there are people that spit into the sink and the water fountain. And I want to go up to them and do the calm. Yeah, they spit into the water fountain. I want to go up to them and do the calm. We share this world together. Hey, how you doing? You see this establishment here? It's probably cost, about $5 million? And I see you spitting into the sink. You do have to wonder why a $4 million building like this only cost you about $1 a day.
5: Yeah.
8: I'll tell you why. Come over here. Because we all chipped in. I paid, he paid. It's not your gym. If you want to spit into the sink, save up $4 million, build your old gym, and then spit everywhere you want.
7: This is Bob and Tom 24/7. Comedy, guests, Bob and Tom exclusives. And it's here on the internet. Bob and Tom 24/7.
1: Again, remember that there's a quid pro quo at Christmas time. Got to be good or you don't get anything. Mm-hmm. You understand?
5: Sure, I remember that one.
9: Tell my kids that.
5: Well, you should tell them that every day.
8: remind them every day.
1: Mm-hmm. Santa is a vindictive Santa. Oh, if you're mean, if you're a bad kid.
4: Oh, lord it over them. Mm-hmm. You'll get yours, smart ass.
9: welcome. That's how I parent. Welcome.
1: Ho, ho, ho.
9: Yeah, that's exactly how I parent.
1: Welcome to the Bob and Tom Show. Again, joining us in the studio, we have comedian and actually psychologist Dr. Will Miller has joined us.
10: Santa's like the psycho god, watching you all the time. You better watch out. And he goes around the world in one night miraculously, so he has divine power, and he gives gifts in disproportion to the rich kids. The poor kids get jack.
1: Well, on that note,
8: happy holidays.
1: Here he is putting the F in Christmas, Dr. Will Miller.
4: Happy holidays.
8: There's no F in Christmas. Exactly.
1: I should have said, here's the guy putting the F in Santa Claus, and then you say,
8: and there's no F in Santa Claus.
1: Oh, thanks.
8: Exactly.
1: Thanks, Scrooge.
10: No, but I mean that in a positive way. It's a good thing. As long as your expectations are fine, you're fine, but, you know, just keep your expectations low. Yeah, Santa's going to get you what you could probably expect. What kid doesn't know what they can probably expect to get, really?
8: I asked for a number of things and never got them. The sad thing about it is my brothers received those gifts that I asked for.
9: Oh, wow.
8: Oh, yeah. Oh, yeah.
9: That didn't mess with your psyche at all.
8: No, I'm not bitter. Those bastards.
10: You know what you want?
9: So does that mean Peter's getting coal in his stockings?
4: Damn, guys.
10: You're resilient. You're resilient. You took all that pain, and look what you've become, a fantastic, resilient individual. It made you stronger.
8: I'll pound salt up your ass.
1: There's Bob putting the F in Christmas again. Well, this
8: there's
1: is going
8: no F
1: well.
8: In Christmas.
1: Happy Christmas, everybody.
10: Like you're the first person I've ever had say that to me.
4: Ho, ho, ho.
8: Ho, ho, ho.
1: Today, Dr. Will, is a significant day in the life of Chick McGee. It's his 50th birthday.
10: Congratulations. And I was just telling him off the air that the 50s have been my best decade. And so.
4: And as I told you off the air, you are at a level of maturity that I can only aspire to.
10: But I
4: That's
10: wasn't.
4: That's why.
9: But you weren't.
8: Maybe this is the turning point.
10: Totally, absolutely.
4: Is this it? Do I figure it all out now?
8: I think so.
10: Yeah, it could turn down, but I believe it's going to turn up.
8: Thanks, Will. That's why we bring him in here.
4: Yeah, why is it when Tom says something like, no, it could be okay, all I hear is you're in a lot of trouble.
1: I mean, one could say there's nowhere to go but up.
10: You will have all the experience you've had, and you will care less about it. You really will give less of a rat's behind.
1: Ooh, that's going to be hard to do.
4: I really have trouble believing I could care less.
1: I got to underscore
4: right now.
1: I'm with him on that.
7: Bob and Tom, 24/7.
11: Bob and Tom, 24/7.
9: Oh, yeah.
1: This is the Bob and Tom Show. Welcome back. Thanks very much for joining us. We are live in the Napa Auto Parts studios. We have our studio extension, the famous Bob and Tom Performance Room.
12: Hello again, everybody.
1: Chick McGee's in there already. I am currently sitting with a athletic supporter with a cup in it around my waist.
9: You look very uncomfortable.
1: It's very uncomfortable. I can see why athletes don't like wearing
4: this. Massive size.
1: I'm going to be heading into the other room right now, and I'll join you guys. You want to explain our contest, Chick?
4: We have Jeff Bodart and Josh Arnold, two gentlemen, wearing jock straps and athletic cups on the outside of their clothes. And then three ladies, three eager ladies with baseball bats laying underneath them.
12: Oh, boy.
4: And they are ready to whack them in the scrotum, in the that area.
13: Something's going to get pinched.
4: Oh, as you can hear, that's the bat hitting the floor. Now Tom joins Josh and Jeff.
14: Casey, you're the girl under me. Are you married?
15: I am.
14: Oh, okay. You're not currently angry with your husband, are you? I don't need to be.
15: I don't know.
14: I don't know, am I?
13: Your name's Casey?
8: Casey.
13: So she really is Casey at the bat right now.
12: Oh,
16: there was ease. There was ease in Casey's manner. Mm-hmm. Thank you very much. Now I want to
4: Jeff Bodart, professional comedian.
16: Why we're doing this. Now, first of all, it's probably been a while since you've had a lady between your legs.
4: Right.
16: There wasn't a poodle.
15: Oh, my
4: God. Wow. Notice that's a little hurtful.
13: Yeah, very hurtful. Yep.
16: You were saying you've been having some trouble in the dating scene.
13: I'm a Gemini.
16: Jessica, are you single or do you have a boyfriend?
15: I have a boyfriend.
16: Uh-huh.
15: That I love very much.
16: Really?
15: Yeah.
16: Well, she hits the bat.
4: Oh, wow.
16: Well, now the reason we're doing this is we're you want to just did you explain the Draymond Green thing?
4: And Draymond Green, the Warriors, and Stephen Adams of the Oklahoma City Thunder. The game four, it was the second time that Draymond Green hit Stephen Adams.
16: He kicked him in the nuts. Very blatant.
4: Any normal human being would look at the video and go, "Yeah, he did that on purpose."
16: And he's been
4: and
16: fine.
4: He was just fined $25,000, but all Warriors fans very relieved he was not. Suspended, which was certainly a possibility.
16: Now, it reminded me of the famous cup check when I was in school. I'm sure you experienced this, where you line up with your fellows and the coach walks by with a stick and whacks you in the groin and goes, "Cup check."
4: Yeah, line up with your fellows.
16: I'm sure in your case, Josh. when this happened, it was in the drama club.
4: Of course, Josh, because of course your athletic abilities would constantly be in question.
17: Limp-wristed thespian.
16: Mention the somewhat less than latent homosexuality of your drama teacher.
4: Right. We're somewhere
17: baton.
18: He did the check, the cup check with his.
4: All right, gentlemen,
18: lips.
4: gentlemen. Okay. Please.
18: I'm sorry.
4: Let's recap the score. We're in the middle of round one. Josh got the last question correct.
18: I did.
4: Which was a math question. What is the square root of 69?
18: And
4: Josh,
18: eight something.
4: Josh answered in the correct eight something. So he chose Tom to have a whack in his.
16: This is going out on Facebook area. Live right now. Okay. How does someone find this right now?
19: Facebook.
16: Okay. Right now.
19: Facebook
16: well,
19: Live.
18: Google Facebook, and it'll be
19: live. So when do they see that?
16: That would be right now. Okay. Good. Okay.
4: Tom gets the next question. Okay. Is that correct?
16: Okay. And once again, we are all wearing cups and athletic supporters on the outside of our pants.
4: Our next
16: hang
4: category.
16: On. I got to make a small adjustment.
4: I know.
18: Yeah.
4: You're so
18: yeah.
4: Chunky.
18: I had one pop out earlier.
16: Okay.
13: I'm doing fine right now.
16: Okay. All right. Okay.
4: Is to Tom. It's geography.
16: Oh.
4: Name the largest lake in South America. It's fun to say.
16: Oh, Lake Titicaca.
4: That's correct. Lake Titicaca.
3: Very nice.
16: And of course, I know that from the famous Geographical Fugue.
4: Oh, sweet baby Jesus.
16: Are you familiar with that? Did they go through that too? Trinidad.
13: What's a fugue?
4: No. And what the fugue is a fugue?
16: You know, Trinidad and the big Mississippi and the town of Honolulu and the lake Titicaca. Yeah.
4: Okay, if we could not bog down in that.
16: Once again, Tom got the benefits of a classical education.
4: Yeah. Tom, you got the question correct, so you get to choose either Jeff or Josh or possibly yourself. Maybe you like it. Whoever you'd like to get hit in the testicles.
16: No, just go ahead and hit me, Grace. I can manage.
20: Really?
16: Yeah, sure, go ahead.
3: Oh,
20: wow.
3: She really got a hold of that bat.
20: That was a great picture.
16: Wow. That was a little too hard.
18: She was swinging for the fences. Tom had to grab my arm.
13: Ladies and gentlemen.
16: I'm sorry. Hang on a second. I've got something a little high and outside.
18: Oh, wow.
16: Okay, there we go. That was a bad idea.
4: If I could pause, that was exquisite.
16: So apparently Grace played a little softball.
4: Now, you other ladies, let's take an example from Grace.
13: No, let's not take a page out of her.
4: We mean business. Okay, our next question goes to Jeff.
16: Jeff Bodart, professional comedian.
4: Astronomy is your category.
16: If he misses it, do we get to have a chance to answer it?
4: No, he gets it in the ball.
18: You're more worried about your trivia prowess.
19: He wants to show you how smart
4: you remember his strive to be right. You understand that.
16: Well, I'm just saying, because I'm not going to have any more kids after that.
18: Yeah, right.
4: Astronomy, Jeff, are you ready?
13: Yeah.
4: Preparation H treats hemorrhoids. What does preparation A treat?
16: It's a joke. Think about it. Where does preparation H go?
4: Preparation H treats hemorrhoids.
13: Asteroids
4: is correct.
16: Very good.
13: God, I'm not as
4: and
13: dumb.
4: And who would you like to choose?
13: Let's go Tom.
4: let's go Tom.
16: Hey, wait a second. This isn't working out. Do I get a 3-2?
3: Get him, Grace.
4: Oh.
20: I don't think he was expecting that one. Caught him off guard.
4: Hope,
20: that was good.
4: I hope everyone at home, your cars, wherever you're listening to the show, is hearing that thump every time.
20: We should sell this.
16: Once again, these athletic supporters, I'm going to sue. Let's go to.
0: I'm going to have a. What do they call the test where they see if your seed's still flowing?
18: Josh, has anyone been hitting the balls yet other than Tom?
21: No.
18: Okay, good. That's exciting.
22: The test is called May at Tom's House.
16: Okay.
18: Our next category is for Josh Arnold, and it's grammar.
21: Okay.
18: Identify the subordinate clauses in this clue.
16: Oh, wow.
18: Once again, the subordinate clauses in this clue were in grammar. We live at the North Pole and work very hard once a year. A subordinate clause is what I'm looking for.
21: I'm going work. I don't
20: sound like a clause.
21: Hit me in the nuts.
18: No, subordinate clause. Of course, Santa's elves, subordinate clause.
21: Okay,
18: now.
16: Oh, Casey must be mad at her husband.
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24: We're here on Earth, in the Napa Auto Parts Studios. I emphasize that because I look up and I see James P. Connolly's glasses, and I think we're going to Mars. What's going on over there?
25: I think more. You want to? You can dig the reality of the sweet 1970s vibe I'm throwing down. It's more like Shaft.
26: Kind of like a Jeff Goldblum thing.
24: Those are big glasses.
26: Yeah.
25: No, they're not big. They actually do fit the circumference of my face. If they were big, they'd be pushing on Reno and Chick right here. So those are my big glasses. The Napa studio is not big enough for my glasses as well.
18: They're very stylish. They're very cool.
25: Thank you very much. Yeah. I think the distance between the two of us is less the gap of reality for you. It's a problem.
24: Okay, very good. I'm not sure what you just said. Thank you. We're in the Napa Auto Parts studios, as Mr. James P. Connolly just mentioned, and he also mentioned Reno Collier.
25: I did.
24: Who's also joined us in the studio. Thank you, good to see you, Reno.
25: Good to see you.
24: And let's see, there's Josh Arnold, hockey fan. Stayed up late watching the St. Louis Blues.
21: The what?
24: Totally exhausted.
21: The who?
24: The St. Louis Blues.
27: The St. Louis Blues.
21: Yeah!
18: Boy, this is just abysmal.
21: Evidently, no one in St. Louis has ever heard
18: that. No, no.
21: I don't know where it came from, but it's
24: it is one audio turn.
21: It's real fun. Yes. It's fun.
24: Our engineer is Ace Cosby, of course, originator of the Ace Cosby joke of the day.
18: Ba-boom!
25: Yes, by the way, huge fan. Yesterday, I got it to everybody was wrong. I thought your joke was great, and your anger was scary, Josh. Other than that...
24: I love the joke.
25: I love the joke, and I love the hostility. I love the joke, too. I thought the setup, the delivery, the pace, the tension, Chick's reaction, it was perfect.
24: Yeah, today's joke...
25: it's a great joke.
24: There were some bumps along the road to getting to it.
26: But I thought it was a good one.
24: Okay. Why don't we have you try it, Christy?
18: Yeah.
26: No, I don't tell jokes. You know that.
24: Well, just try it.
26: Do you remember
24: the joke?
18: Well, she's got to have the theme song to pump her up.
21: Oh, okay. Yeah, you got to do it properly. Yeah. All four.
28: Ace Cosby.
29: What is this, a joke? Are you joking? This is a joke, right? What are you, from a radio station?
24: Okay, go ahead, Chris.
18: Yes!
24: Shoots her arms out, gets ready to go.
26: What do you call a monkey in a minefield?
18: Huh.
24: I don't know what.
26: Baboom.
18: I think she did pretty good.
25: Yeah,
18: It's got to be baboom.
26: Yeah. Baboom.
18: I think you did fine.
26: No, I did terribly.
25: And favorite part was when the music was playing, she was practicing real quickly off mic.
26: I was.
18: Can I do my impression of Chick telling this joke?
26: Yes.
29: Why you gotta be such a windbag?
28: He's caused me.
29: What is this, a joke? Are you joking? This is a joke, right? What are you, from a radio station?
18: So, what is it? The baboom, it's a, there's a minefield, and then the monkey, never mind.
21: Back to you, Tom.
18: That was pretty dead on.
21: That was pretty good.
24: That was, Chick is the rosebud of the sled of joke
21: talk. Talk about not telling jokes.
24: Okay. James P. Connolly has joined us here in the studio. And before we get to James, we have to get the story about a rabbit or something?
26: A rabbit? A marmot?
24: Marmot. What marmot's like a...
21: Not a marmot. A marmot.
26: A marmot.
24: And this is like a squirrel, right?
26: Kind of like a rodent. Yeah.
24: Okay.
26: A couple in Mongolia died from bubonic plague after eating a marmot.
21: Well, of course.
24: I blame those anti-vaxxer a-holes.
26: The ethnic Kazakh couple died May 1st in the region of Bayun Olgi. They reportedly ate the animal's raw kidney.
1: You got to poach it.
18: You sure do.
1: I was reading in America's Test Kitchen when you're making marmot liver.
26: Apparently, they did this because they thought it was a healthy thing to do. From what I read,
1: they probably read about it from on Goop.
26: 24-year-old American Peace Corps volunteer Sebastian Piquet, who lives in the area, said, quote, after the quarantine was announced, not many people, even locals, were in the streets for fear of catching the disease.
1: Sure.
26: No other cases, by the way, have been reported, according to the U.S. National Center for Zoonotic Disease. Now, that's a great word.
1: Zoonotic?
26: Zoonotic? I didn't know that even existed till today.
1: It sounds like a mid-'80s synth band.
18: Yeah.
21: Yes. Oh, yeah. I ran so it's zoonotic, everybody.
26: At least one person dies of bubonic plague every year in Mongolia, typically due to eating raw meat.
18: They are in the rodent family, same as squirrels, generally 7 to 8 inches long, about 8 pounds.
26: Yep.
18: And they look kind of like prairie dogs.
1: And they kill it and eat the raw liver.
18: Yeah.
25: Wow. Did you say they have an annual bubonic season?
26: Well, they usually have one death a year, at least one a year.
25: Oh, one. Okay.
1: Well, still.
25: Yeah. Plague, you need more. I was looking plague. Yeah, you're right. Massive numbers.
18: Does one equal a plague?
25: No, it's not. It's
21: let's
25: not.
21: See some numbers.
25: Exactly. Let's.
1: All right, you know.
25: Give me 5. That's plague-ish. Put a scare in the neighborhood.
18: Plague-ish.
25: Plague-ish.
1: But it's plague-ish. Not called, but it's the called the bubonic plague.
25: Exactly. So when you
1: see,
25: have
1: that's
25: one.
1: Smart. That's good marketing.
18: Yeah,
1: that's like the problem right now with a lot of this stuff is the name isn't scary enough. Like I was saying with Brexit, it's the same. It's not a scary enough name.
25: So you think they're underselling the concept of plague?
1: When they say measles, people go, it's okay. I'm not going to vaccinate my kids, so I infect the whole school.
25: But if
1: so
25: it's the measles plague,
1: if they say, hey, by the way, if you don't vaccinate against bubonic plague, some of these guys are going to go, wait a minute.
18: Yeah.
1: Sophie, I know you read about it in your blog, the one that had you steaming your vajayjay last week. But maybe we should take some medical advice from doctors. What do you think?
25: So if you don't vaccinate against the bubonic plague, someone might die.
26: Yeah.
25: One of you might be dead.
18: One,
25: so
18: one
25: I'll take that chance.
26: Do they have a vaccination for that?
1: Yeah, it's called a meat thermometer.
18: Yeah.
21: I think Tom's with me on this. I'd be up for, one or two people dying if I could pick them from the plague. What do you about?
1: I have a list.
25: The plague doesn't work that way. Check.
18: There are all kinds of marmots, guys. Did you guys know this?
26: Oh, I did not.
18: We've got an Olympic marmot. Those only come out every 4 years, of course.
26: Oh, of course.
18: The yellow-bellied marmot.
21: Mm. Yeah, they're cowards. They're scared to death of everything. Okay.
18: Wow.
21: And marmot is spelled M-A-R-M-O-T. Not M-A-R-M-E-T.
1: Boy, handy to know. Anyway, the bubonic plague.
25: Sorry about that. We have a team of people doing extensive marmot research.
1: Again, I hear bubonic plague. I'm not going to whatever country this was.
26: Mongolia.
1: Was okay, Mongolia.
18: No, you don't want to mess with it.
26: No. Of course,
1: bad news for that barbecue.
18: That's fantastic barbecue.
21: No,
18: not good marmot, but great barbecue.
21: Can they bring me? I don't want to put it together. Can the Mongolian barbecue people bring it to me?
26: Oh, come on. That's part of the fun.
18: Oh, that is part of the fun.
21: Yeah, I love that. And
18: they
21: ring
18: stuff.
21: The bell, and,
18: yeah.
21: and
18: sure
21: the
18: enjoy.
21: Sticks, and the
18: onion
26: volcano
18: still out there. There's some good ones still out there.
1: Okay, good. I was always liked the place. Okay, what else is going on, Kristen?
26: Would you guys be interested in participating in the cockroach challenge?
1: Nope.
26: If you are not familiar with this, it's people putting live cockroaches on their faces and taking a selfie, sharing it on social media. You have a huge fear of cockroaches, don't you?
18: They really give me the creeps. Yeah, I would rather spiders, snakes, anything. All that's fine. Cockroaches really give me the creeps.
21: Spiders and snakes.
26: Alex Young from Myanmar apparently started the latest internet challenge, posting a photo of himself with a large cockroach on his face, captioning it, new challenge, can you do that? I'd do that.
18: I bet they grow them big in Myanmar, too.
26: Myanmar.
1: Why would you do it?
26: Why not? I mean, it's
1: just, why not? Because why it's not, inane and you're participating with these fellow
26: they're
1: morons.
26: They're not going to hurt you.
1: This is like the Tide Pod challenge.
26: The cockroach isn't going to hurt
1: it's
26: you.
1: It's not thinning the herd. We need to poison cockroaches so these people die and don't get the vote.
21: Can biting the cockroach in half and eating it be far behind?
26: Well, that's different.
18: Oh, God.
26: Just taking a picture with one. Wouldn't be bad.
21: One of those, what are they, Madagascar hissing?
26: I love them.
18: And cockroaches can hurt you. Have you guys not seen Creep Show where E.G. Marshall gets attacked by all of them?
26: Well, that's a movie, John.
1: He's dead now, Christy.
18: Yes, thank you very much.
21: There you go.
1: Of course.
21: Anecdotal research right there.
1: Of course, he'd be 112, but still.
21: No, sure, he'd be 114. There have been no cockroaches, but still.
1: These internet challenges aren't even fun anymore. They're just stupid.
21: Remember planking?
2: Remember
26: the
2: fun days of the statue game? Remember that? Everybody froze. Yeah.
24: Remember flashing in front of nursery schools? You know, the fun stuff. That
26: what?
5: Was that a thing?
26: What?
24: No, this is what? Just as stupid.
25: Well, you don't take pictures of it. You just
5: sure, you just do
2: I'll
5: it.
2: I'll ask you once again. Can you imagine if one of us would have said that?
5: Oh,
2: can I see you could after you?
5: A week's probation?
26: Could you flash anywhere else, like at a soccer game?
24: No, I'm just saying this whole thing is so stupid.
6: Good morning, Sunshine.
23: Bob and Tom Radio.
24: We're getting ready to hook up with comedian Augie Smith. Oh, wait a minute. There he is. He's getting lined up on the big screen. I love it when you're trying to hook up with someone on these Zoom things. It always looks like you're looking through one of those camera doorbells. Yeah. They're kind of looking around, wondering if anybody's home, what's happening. Oh, there he is. Hey, Augie, how are you?
7: I'm doing great, Tom.
24: I like the beard, the bald head. Right? You were one of the first guys going full bald, but now you've got a little bit of fuzz up there, but a nice beard working.
5: Yeah, looks great. Yeah.
7: Mm-hmm. Thanks, guys. I'm trying to look like a modern day Mel Gibson is what I'm going for.
5: Yeah, sure.
7: And I think I've nailed it. I'm a little bit worried because normally I have AirPods in for these things. But the kids ate them, so they you can still hear, but you can't speak into them anymore. And then the other thing is that I usually do this stuff outside my backyard, but my neighbor just got a job as a jackhammer instructor. apparently, the early bird gets the worm in the jackhammer game. We had to move it all inside, so welcome to my living room, everybody.
5: All right.
7: Okay,
24: let me explain what's happening here. You've got your Josh, Ace, Willie. This is Tom. Let's see. There's Christy and Pat. We're all here. We're speaking to Augie Smith, who was somewhere in California. Augie, by the way, the first time he was ever on our show, we talked about the fact that he was from Montana. And Augie is going to be returning to Montana to Billings at the Red Door Lounge Friday and Saturday, May 7th and 8th. So the return of the native son.
7: This is, and it's not just the return of the native son to Montana. It's the return of Augie Smith to stand-up comedy. This is going to be my first long set since COVID started. Whoa. So is it going to be good? No.
24: Totally very good.
7: You're my people, and I need you to support me in this.
5: Yes.
24: Now, since we last saw you, don't you have a third child? Am I correct in saying this?
7: This is amazing. We did have a COVID baby. We actually had a baby on Veterans Day. So the baby was born 11/11, and he weighed 7 pounds, 7 ounces. And I assure you, he is great at craps. It was fun having a baby on Veterans Day because I asked all the nurses if any of them had served, and one of them had been a Marine. So I got to say thank you for your cervix.
24: Classic.
25: Yes. Yes.
7: Then my favorite was a little bit later. I said, Semper Cry.
24: Yeah. Very good. Very good.
7: We were having the baby, and in another room, there was a woman also in labor, and she was screaming like one of the victims in one of those hillbilly cannibal movies, you know, just this blood curdling, horrible scream. And the nurse said, oh, she's having a natural delivery.
5: Oh.
7: And I'm like, dude, whatever that is, that ain't natural. Right. Because the wife and I, we always do the epidural. She does. And my favorite joke, and I've done it 3 times in a row now, is when he comes in with the needle, I say, we prefer to have it in pill form, crush it up, and snort it. Bigger laugh than I've ever gotten with it, I gotta tell you.
5: Oh, third time's the charm.
7: The doctors don't appreciate it.
5: Oh, I see.
24: Oh. Augie,
7: I got a big promotion this year, though, Tom.
24: Oh, what's that?
7: I got promoted from parent to teacher.
5: Oh.
7: I'm very excited about that. For COVID times, you know, because my oldest now is kindergarten. And so because of the COVID, they sent him home, and we do homeschool. And now I'm a teacher. And so you're probably saying, Aug, what's your teaching style? Great question. Hey, you know that obviously hungover substitute that would reel in the TV and VCR and show you Charlotte's Web, no matter what class you happen to be in. I aspire to that guy's passion. Okay? To me, that is the guy from Stand and Deliver, and I'm just trying to be him. Basically, I'm Edward James almost.
24: Oh, that is nice. That is nice. Augie Smith is our guest. And how much time did you spend in Montana? Were you born there?
7: I was not born there. I moved there when I was 7 years old, and I stayed there until I graduated from high school. And then I moved to Chicago to start stand-up comedy when I was 18. Willie, you know anything about that?
8: I love Chicago. Chicago is
7: something like that.
8: The best stand-up comedy scene to start in, I would say, is Chicago.
24: And Willie's there tonight.
7: Well, let me tell you something about 1989, young man. There were 14 working comedy clubs in the Chicago area in 1989 when I started. And I still couldn't get on stage. I'm telling you.
24: Oh, wow. Now, have you been able to get out of town at all? Have you been on a vacation? Or have you been in Los Angeles all this time?
7: Basically, it's been me and the wife and the kids at home. Because when COVID started, that's when we got pregnant. It was funny because COVID starts and I start doing all these weird jokes, you know, online. There was one where I said to all of you that made a decision to not have children, I'd like to say that you were correct, right? Funny joke. Literally 2 days later, we found out we were pregnant. All right, I guess I take that one back. But the funny thing about being home and teaching my son in kindergarten is he's got an iPad and everything. They gave him an iPad. And it's the curriculum. It's the curriculum, Tom, because they're teaching these kids about the alphabet and about simple addition and subtraction. I'm like, dude, these are the end times. We need to be teaching these children to fight, hunt, and find water. they're talking about these word problems of, oh, David has four apples and Susan gives him two apples. How many apples does he have? How about a neighboring warlord murders your father and you have to take revenge in the name of the tribe? That's what we talk about. They sent my son home with an iPad. They should have sent him home with a crossbow and a divining rod. If you're not going to do that, at least send him home with two iPads so we can rub them together to make fire. Come on. L.A. Unified.
24: Augie Smith, father of three, and we never expected you to be father of any, so it's quite a shift in your life. No, don't take that the wrong way. I just thought you were going to be a forever bachelor, and he is, and that's not the case.
7: I think it's important to wait as long as possible to have your children. What I hope is to be wheeled in to my child's graduation. That's what I really want.
24: Tell it, brother.
9: You're preaching to the choir. Yeah,
21: tell Tom more about that, will you?
24: I've done the math on this. I'll be 20 years into Social Security watching a high school graduation.
26: Whoa.
7: This is an absolutely true story. The day I brought my newborn home, I got my AARP card in the mail. That is 100% true story. Yeah. So I wish I would have gotten it beforehand. I could have gotten 15% off of our breakfast on our way home. But so the lockdown happens. And so this is being Los Angeles, everything closes down, even like playgrounds close down. So it's just me and the kids around the house and we're just finding things to do. And their favorite thing is to get a sidewalk chalked. So they lay down and I have this brightly colored chalk and I outline them and then they color it in. So my driveway looks like the site of the most adorable massacre in American history. It looks like a disgruntled Keebler elf returned to the tree to exact God's revenge. Basically, every time I drive home, I expect like a Care Bear in a detective outfit to be writing stuff into a notebook.
8: Putting out a candy cigarette.
26: Yes.
3: We're too damn hard.
24: Augie Smith. Augie, so great talking to you. Once again, I'll remind everybody, Augie's returning to Billings, Montana, the Red Door Lounge, Friday, May 7th and Saturday, May 8th. The return of stand-up comedy with the great Augie Smith. Thanks, Aug. Congratulations on the family.
26: Great to see you, Augie.
24: You look very nice.
26: Funny.
24: Love the beard. Looks
7: great.
24: Thank you.
26: Yeah, it does look good.
24: Yeah. Before, there was a lot of flesh.
26: What is wrong with you?
18: He's still there. Hang on. Classic Griswold. He says something last minute, the person can't defend themselves.
26: Right.
8: That's his move. That's his move.
21: He hears you.
26: He hears you.
21: I want to rebuttal. I got a question. How long are you going to be celebrating St. Patrick's Day? What the hell?
18: Yeah, what's going on?
21: What the hell's going on there?
24: I see in the
18: background, yeah.
21: You got the pot of gold and the hat. All right.
7: It's St. Patrick's Day year-round, man.
26: Okay.
7: All right. I'm still going to keep drinking. I didn't leave my wife after Valentine's Day.
21: All right. Spank. Welcome back to the Bob and Tom Show in the O'Reilly Auto Parts Studios. It's a comedy of errors. There's Chrissy Lee at the news desk.
26: Doing great.
21: Yeah, there's Jess Hooker.
4: Hi.
21: There's Josh Arnold.
18: Some would say more errors than comedy.
21: Yeah. Absolutely.
26: Okay, there's that.
21: You have to learn to laugh at your mistakes, right?
18: Oh, Mike, can you imagine where we'd be if we didn't?
4: Oh, man.
18: I make 20 mistakes an hour.
21: There's Ace Cosby. Yeah, Clooney said you never learn from your successes.
18: Yeah.
21: You learn from... Jeff Oshke is who you learned from.
18: Huh? That's right, buddy.
21: How are you? We've got food in front of us.
4: We do. This week's Hooker the Cooker recipe is a two-ingredient nugget.
18: I love that idea.
21: Two-ingredient.
4: Yeah. I actually saw it on a bodybuilder's page to cut carbs. So it's chicken thighs, or you could do chicken breast, whatever, and pork rinds. These are spicy pork rinds. They're not crazy spicy, but there is a spice.
18: Okay.
4: So I put them in the food processor and blended them all up and shaped them into adult-sized nuggets, as I like to say. And, yeah.
18: Yeah, because they're between a nugget and a small hamburger, maybe.
4: Yeah, well, yeah, yeah. Like, I didn't want to do tenders. I'm not a fan of the tender
18: shape.
4: No,
18: this is great.
4: Yeah.
18: Let's see.
4: So these are, and I also just gave you guys some Bob Evans macaroni and cheese in case they completely
18: suck. Because why not?
4: You could cleanse your palate.
18: And some ketchup?
4: Yeah, a little bit of ketchup, yeah.
18: I'm going to go sans ketchup first.
4: Yeah, okay. Hmm. I did add a little bit of seasoning based on the recipe that I did on Hooker the Cooker at Bob and Tom's YouTube channel. You can see how I made this nugget. It was a little bland, I thought, and so I added some herbs and spices, as the Colonel would say.
18: It's quite tasty.
4: Yeah. Mm-hmm.
26: It's I think the texture threw me off a little bit.
4: You think it's going to be crispy?
26: Crispy, and you think there's going to be chicken inside it.
4: Oh, gotcha.
26: You know what I mean?
4: Yeah, like the way a nugget. No, this is right. This is a consistent two ingredients. So when you put them in the food processor, I did not bread them with the pork rinds, as some people have assumed.
18: That's what I thought.
26: That's what I thought, too.
4: I should try it that way. That's an idea for later, but the it is... Yeah, it's not breaded. The pork rinds are actually used as a binder instead of a breading.
18: Yeah, I see.
4: Okay.
18: But I love it.
4: Yeah, okay, cool.
21: Pretty good.
4: Yeah, so this is like I'm saying...

0: diet is effective because I'm losing weight, but there's no way this is sustainable.
1: Yeah. The other way that I did it is I used spring roll wrappers. And turns out that that wrapper wasn't necessary at all. But I thought if you wanted to do like a chicken nugget egg roll, you could put like a little bit of macaroni and cheese or something else with the spring roll and cook it that way. I also made some jalapeno chicken poppers.
0: Oh, gosh.
1: Where I just sliced it and did. Look at the grease.
2: Oh, yeah.
1: Yeah.
3: Oh, my God.
2: That looks good.
1: Yeah. So that's.
3: And those are.
1: Yeah, that's a jalapeno popper halved with the chicken nugget mixture put in there. And I put those in the air fryer, too.
0: Yum.
3: Those are spicy, right?
1: Well, they're not very spicy because the rind and the seeds are out of it. The
0: skin so you spoon
1: is,
0: all.
1: Yeah, so all that it's, out. You just get the jalapeno flavor, really.
2: I think my kids would really enjoy these nuggets.
1: Okay.
2: Yeah. They would definitely be a fan.
1: Yeah, okay.
0: Can you make them dinosaur shapes next time?
1: Yes, yeah. I'll work on that. I will. I'll
4: little
1: work
4: cookie
1: on
4: cutters.
1: Oh, no. Yes.
3: Yeah. Do like a star or half moon.
1: Yeah.
0: Dinosaurs.
4: At Christmas, we could have Santa.
1: Yes.
3: I think Josh.
1: No Christmas cookies. Oh, just dinosaurs.
0: I want dino.
3: Dino. Not the mama. Not the mama. Remember that?
0: Would you watch a show called Two Grown Brats? And it's. It stars Chick and I, and we just act that way no matter where we go. Actually, that might be...
1: We kind of live that.
3: That would be different how.
0: Yeah. We want dino.
1: What do you think this is? Look around. There's cameras.
3: I think we'd have to act like reasonable adults some of the time. But something
0: happens that, I mean, where we just melt down.
3: We go to
1: Oh, like it's a noise? Like you hear like a bell or something and it trips you?
0: I think it's something that sets us off.
1: Okay.
0: Like the fact that those weren't dino shaped.
1: Sure.
0: But we'll fall on the ground and have to be dragged out of places.
3: Yes.
0: Classic toddler baby.
4: Toddler baby.
3: I will be willing.
4: Do you want a sucker? Will that help, Joshy?
0: Yes.
3: I want a soccer. I would be willing to crap my pants for this show. Oh, 100,000.
0: Wait until sweeps week.
3: Yeah. Okay. All right.
2: He's a giver.
3: That's right.
2: Can I try one of the jalapeno ones?
1: Yeah, absolutely. I'll bring it to you.
0: All right. Sweet. Thank you, Jess. And the video is up now at the Bob and Tom YouTube on how to make these.
3: Yep.
0: Hooker the Cooker is the series.
1: Mm-hmm. Uh
2: huh. Oh, thank you.
0: It's good stuff, isn't it?
3: Jess, I can't keep this out of my mouth.
0: I finished mine.
4: I'm still torn by the texture. I'm sorry, Jess. It's not that it's not. It's good. It's just
3: you know
4: not
3: the texture kind of in my brain. Yeah. I thought this was going to be crunchy.
1: I was hoping, but I think what I'm going to have to do is separate because I don't even know if you would really need the pork rind as the binder. I think it was more of a flavor thing. Because when you grind up chicken thighs, they kind of stay together the same way ground beef would. I could put the I might try that as a coating. We'll
4: because
1: see how
4: pork rinds are already crispy, right?
1: Right.
4: So you can't refry them.
1: Yeah,
4: that would make no sense.
1: Yeah, but the moisture from the meat obviously hydrated the pork rinds, and then no crunch.
3: I tell you what, the Bob Evans got a pretty good product.
4: Yeah, they do. Notice I ate all the mac and cheese.
1: Yeah, no. Wow. Christy, in all honesty, I bought the macaroni and cheese for you.
4: Knowing I wouldn't eat the other thing.
1: I did know. I really did. And I thought, man, I got to do something for her.
4: Oh, dude,
2: Bob Evans, their instant mash, potatoes. Oh, yeah. All of that stuff. It's
4: mashed potatoes,
2: phenomenal.
4: So their chicken noodles, oh, my gosh.
2: Ooh, I haven't tried that.
3: And also, I think they offer breakfast.
4: And their
0: they do.
4: Biscuits and gravy.
0: Have they figured out their biscuits and gravy in freezing?
1: The freezer, yes.
2: One more time.
1: The frozen.
0: No words.
1: The
4: frozen sausage gravy.
3: You can't talk.
0: You know how you microwave the macaroni and cheese that's frozen? Do they have that with biscuits and gravy?
4: Yes, they do.
0: They do?
4: Yes.
1: They have it with the gravy.
4: It's in the frozen.
1: Yeah.
4: It's in the freezer.
3: Wait a minute. They do? How
4: Bob Evans?
3: That? Yeah. Honest to gosh?
1: Yeah, they do.
4: Bob Evans, I've been feeding my kids that for years.
1: Is it the white gravy? Or the brown gravy?
4: It's the white chicken, it's the gravy that they have for breakfast.
3: Sausage but you know, gravy.
1: They have sausage gravy that's brown, though.
0: Oh, okay.
1: You know what I'm talking about?
0: Oh, yes, because I think Chick would get an extra bowl
1: of it. I would, too, just a dunk. It's good.
0: Yeah.
1: So good.
4: It used to be in the refrigerated section, you're right, Ace, and I think that they started freezing it, or I may have had to go to, what's the other big
1: Country Pride.
4: Country Pride might have the sausage gravy.

0: that's frozen. One of them has it for sure.
1: Because I'll give you a quick hack, by the way. Okay, biscuits and gravy. Yeah, that's good. But I always go wheat toast and gravy. You dunk that toast in there. So great.
2: Wow.
1: Mm. Really, really great.
3: Chip beef gravy.
2: Oh, man. What she said was chip beef gravy.
0: Yeah.
3: I had a nug in my mouth.
4: Now, do you put peas in yours?
3: No.
4: See, we grew up on it with peas over toast.
0: No.
1: Mushy peas?
2: Yeah, I was going to say, it's
4: chip
2: almost British.
4: Chip beef gravy with peas in it.
1: No, that's very British, yeah.
4: It was good.
2: That makes sense.
3: Yeah, it does. It doesn't sound bad, but no.
1: Baked beans on toast is...
2: Is like, chipped beef what you would call S on a shingle?
3: Yes, that's what I...
4: Oh,
3: yeah,
4: ours was made with the budding beef.
0: Yes.
3: That's what we did, too.
4: But S on a shingle, I thought was
0: Do you remember those?
4: Beef.
0: The boiling bags, Chick?
1: Oh, absolutely.
0: Oh, yeah.
1: Yeah. You get those going, man?
0: They came in a bag, and you would boil them in hot water. We didn't have microwaves back in the olden days.
5: No, we didn't. We had to boil it in the water. The only way to
4: sous vide it?
0: Yeah, exactly. And it would heat up, and then you'd pour it over toast. Huh. Yeah.
1: It was it was like it was good. Yep.
0: And by the way, Ace is right. The Bob Evans has been discontinued in grocery. You can still get the gravy at the restaurants, but there is sawmill gravy or whatever they call that. Gravy, sausage gravy available in the frozen section. A different brand, but it's still good.
1: Son of a gun.
0: Yeah. I love biscuits and gravy. Mm, I gotta admit. All right. Coming up, we're going to have failed to mention news.
1: Oh, is that right? Now, who does? Oh, never mind.
0: Yeah. I think he might be sitting right.
1: And we have to talk about things that were left behind in will.
0: Oh, they inherit some of the inherited things.
1: People get? Yeah.
0: Yeah, we can do that.
1: You know, in the United States, there's a break-in every 26 seconds. That means somewhere right now, a cat burglar is getting close to somebody else's stuff, and traditional home security only alerts you after a break-in has already happened. 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
1: 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Bob grew up in Los Angeles.
2: Vin Scully was my man.
1: Is that something that you did?
3: Scully is funny because he's one of these announcers that loves to read lips.
4: Wait a minute, here comes Tracy out of the dugout. He's in the umpire's face. It appears he wants to take the ump to Fuddruckers after the game.
3: You know what makes me laugh is Skip Carey, Harry's son. He does the Atlanta Brave games.
2: Sure.
3: I listen to this guy when I can't sleep.
5: Chipper Jones takes one on the outside, 3-1 on Chipper Jones. Don't forget, all week long, we got the best of the Duke right here on TBS. John Wayne right here on TBS. There's a long fly ball. Looks like that's out of here.
1: I love that.
3: And you know, Harry's going, I can't believe that's my son. You know, Harry would get excited over the dumbest stuff. Hey, check out the kid in the sombrero.
2: Bob and Tom show.
6: Hi, I got a lame one.
2: What's your name, sir?
6: Kevin from Ohio.
2: All right, Kevin.
6: I was playing tag. I was doing recess duty for my son in first grade. We were playing tag with all these first graders.
7: First graders, first of all, can kick your ass. Okay.
2: Amen. Uh-huh.
6: I went to run, and I didn't see the parallel bar, and I knocked myself.
2: Kevin!
1: Wait, no. What happened now?
6: I hit my forehead on the bar and woke up on my back with about 24 first graders standing over top of me, just staring at me.
2: Oh, Kevin.
1: Wow.
2: Was it over blacktop?
6: No, it was Stones.
2: Man, you're Stones, lucky. Really. Did any of the kids think to call 911 or anything?
6: No, my son helped me up and took me into the office, so I could get some ibuprofen.
2: Uh-huh.
7: I have never been so embarrassed in all my life.
2: No kidding. First graders, do the kids not want you to supervise anymore?
6: Oh, no, they thought it was funny.
1: I'm laughing, too. I'm with them.
2: I'm sure they point at you every time you come into the schoolyard.
8: Are the stars out tonight? I don't care if it's cloudy or bright. Because I'm blind.
2: Jeez.
7: Welcome back to the Bob and Tom Show. We're in the O'Reilly Auto Parts studios. Christy Lee at the news desk.
9: Hello.
7: There's Jess Hooker.
10: Hi.
7: The chicken nuggets, amazing today. And of course, the macaroni and cheese was unbelievable. Oh, I didn't make that. Yeah. There's Josh Arnold.
11: Chick, good to see you at the sports desk, sponsored by NHTSA. Speeding catches up with you.
7: There's Ace Cosby. Jeff Oskey's here.
12: Yeah.
7: I'm Chick McGee, and I think Jeff Oskey. Oh, hang on a second.
13: Here's Jeff Oskey with Fail to Mention News.
7: Holy hell, that's Tom.
12: He couldn't stand it.
9: No.
12: He had to do it himself.
7: He had to do it.
12: As you know, we give you a lot of the news. We don't give you all the news.
7: One more time.
13: Here's Jeff Oskey with Fail to Mention News.
12: Okay. An arsonist was caught on video accidentally setting his pants on fire after denying starting the fire in the first place.
7: Oh.
12: Well, you failed to mention, not only is this man an arsonist, he's also a liar.
7: Pants on fire.
12: Oh. LeBron James announced that he's signing with the 76ers, marking his final year in the legendary NBA. What you failed to mention, LeBron said after the 76ers, he'll take a year off for reassignment surgery, then come back to dominate the WNBA as LeBron-a-man.
11: LeBron. That's a Juana-man joke.
9: Yeah.
12: I figured Josh would be the only one to get it.
7: Juana-man.
9: Why do I remember this?
7: No.
11: A very underseen comedy about that.
12: Yeah.
7: Really?
9: Yes.
12: Oh, yeah.
9: A guy playing in the ladies' WNBA?
11: I think he's dressed up as one. Okay. It's sort of like Tootsie for basketball.
12: Is it Tommy Davidson?
9: I can't remember his name.
11: I got you.
7: Didn't Tommy Davidson play a really ugly
9: I can see exactly who it is.
7: Girl.
11: Same. Yeah.
7: Mm-hmm. On Living Color, wasn't he? Remember?
9: I can't. Yes, he had a catchphrase.
11: It was Miguel A. Nunez Jr.
9: Okay.
12: Who?
11: Miguel A. Nunez.
12: Who's the comic in it, though?
11: Kevin Pollak?
12: Kevin Pollak.
9: Oh, my gosh.
10: Wow.
7: You think he wants to talk about Juana?
9: I don't think so.
7: Probably.
11: Tommy Davidson is in it, and he plays a character named Puff Smokey Smoke. I've got to see it now.
7: Puff Smoky Smoke.
11: I've got to see. It's got a 24 on Rotten Tomatoes.
12: I love it.
7: Puff Smoky Smoke is the best name I've heard today.
9: That is great.
12: A woman attacked a man with a garden hoe after he canceled plans with her. What you failed to mention, oh no.
7: Oh no. Jeff really liked that one.
12: Oh no.
7: Okay.
12: There are now flying cars.
7: Yeah.
12: What you failed to mention, I can't wait for my alcoholic neighbor to drunk drive down my chimney. In multiple states, legislation is being put forth to recognize raccoons as pets. Well, you failed to mention, great, now I got to have this argument with my kids. Well, Johnny's mom let him have a pet raccoon. Well, Johnny's family are a bunch of rabies-infested morons. I hate Johnny's family.
7: I hate Johnny's family. They have a raccoon, though, Dad.
12: Oh, my yeah. Dad. Let me see. I am lost. Oh, I don't know if you saw that. Did you see this?
9: I don't know.
10: Did we?
9: Have you heard this?
10: Did you see this?
12: It was announced that ex-president Bill Clinton is about to have a naval aircraft carrier named after him.
7: I did not have sex with that woman.
12: What you failed to mention, the USS William J. Clinton will not do right turns or left turns. It will only do in turns.
9: Oh!
12: You know what? We're going to call it a day. Oh, thank you. And that was the news that we...
7: Hey,
12: to mention.
7: That's exactly right.
13: Here's Jeff Oskey with Fail to Mention News.
7: Jeff Oskey, Fail to Mention News.
10: This has been Jeff Oskey.
7: Yeah.
10: George Clooney is in the news today.
7: Cloon!
10: He said his family were forced to evacuate their home in southeastern France due to a nearby wildfire.
7: Really?
10: About 55 miles east of Marseille. The fire broke out Wednesday afternoon, burned 250 acres. 700 residents were evacuated. They were allowed to return yesterday after the fire was controlled.
11: Boy, that Clooney just can't catch a break.
10: No, he can't, right?
7: Man,
10: you know, you'd think
7: man.
10: He'd stay in Cuomo, and Lake Cuomo, when it's summertime, but apparently the Clooney's purchased that estate in 2021 and now serves as their primary residence. I always thought they lived in Italy full time.
7: You know, if I was George Clooney, I'd have some sort of a secret underground lair under Lake Como that I could go to.
10: Yeah.
7: Right. You know, no problem at all, right?
10: Wouldn't that be great to have a secret lair?
7: Oh.
10: Yeah.
7: Absolutely.
10: Yeah.
7: Welcome to my lair. Right.
10: Do you think anybody has a lair?
11: Absolutely.
10: Oh, yes. Really?
7: Oh, sure.
12: Yeah. Zuckerberg.
11: Yeah,
12: that dude has a lair.
11: Yeah.
10: Does he?
12: Oh, yeah.
7: The first thing he bought was a lair, I would think.
10: Do you go there, or is that just for the end of the world kind of stuff?
12: I think you may visit.
14: Right. What constitutes a lair?
10: It's got to be underground.
12: Yeah.
10: Okay.
11: Can it be in a cave? Can it be in a mountain?
7: Yeah, I guess it could be in a mountain.
10: Okay. Does it have a secret door?
7: As long as a secret entrance? It needs to be hidden, and it needs to be...
14: private.
7: Very, very private, and it needs to take everyone by surprise once they get inside.
10: Okay.
14: Oh, okay.
7: It's got to be, like, amazingly appointed.
10: Doesn't it have to be able to survive, like, a nuclear attack or something?
14: Natural disaster.
10: Or zombies, or aliens, or...
12: Especially now zombies. You're getting into your bunkers.
10: Yeah. Oh, is that different?
12: You want a lair or you want a bunker?
10: I don't know.
14: A lair feels like it is more extravagant.
7: A lair is much more
14: comfortable.
11: Every lair has a bunker, but not all bunkers are lairs.
7: Exactly.
14: It's like nuns and sisters.
11: That's exactly right.
14: Yeah.
10: What?
11: I don't know that difference.
10: I don't know that either.
14: All nuns are sisters, and all it's one like they're either all sisters or all nuns, and some are sisters or some are nuns.
11: Oh,
14: are
11: there winter nuns?
14: There are ones that they're the ones that go out in the community and do things, and there's ones that live a life alone and in prayer most of the time.
7: No
14: there's
7: kidding.
14: A difference. Yes.
7: Oh, I had no idea.
10: I didn't know that either. I'm The Odyssey's making news. The 70mm screenings of Christopher Nolan's movie is extended until mid-September now.
7: I hadn't seen much about that.
10: Yeah. There are only 25 screens in the U.S. that can play the physical reels of the film, and only 41 locations globally total.
7: I guess they weigh 9,000 pounds.
11: Oh, gosh. Have you ever held a film as heavy as anything?
7: Yeah. It's nuts.
11: I was a projectionist for a little bit. I used to have to carry those things, and they were just...
7: When you were in the movie business.
11: When I was in the cinema business.
7: That's right.
14: So is it like a great big hat box? That they come in?
11: Yes, kind of.
14: Yeah.
11: And they're...
7: that's right. You can put a movie...
11: Sign, they're stop signs.
14: Yeah. Oh, okay.
7: You can put a movie in it or a hat.
11: Mm. Yes, right. Yeah. I always knew when there was a hat in there.
7: Yeah.
10: A lot lighter.
11: Because I'd pick it up and it'd launch it over my head.
7: It was really like, oh, that's a hat.
10: Okay, we earlier talked about some of the things that have been inherited. 1-800-GOT-JUNK asked Talker Research to do a survey on the most interesting possessions passed down from loved ones. Nearly half of Americans surveyed said they would rather inherit a select few items rather than everything they own.
7: Well, sure.
10: We've all been there. We don't want that. Nearly half of Americans also said they'd rather inherit nothing at all than have to deal with a relative's belongings.
11: Okay.
10: Some of the most interesting things inherited was a bale of cotton signed by John Wayne.
11: Very strange.
7: Where did Wayne pick up a bale of cotton?
11: I bet somebody they were filming on their site, their ranch, whatever. And hey, Mr. Wayne, would you sign this bale of cotton?
7: Here's a bale of cotton.
11: Yeah.
12: How big is a bale of cotton?
10: I have
11: it's
10: no
11: idea. 4 feet by 2.5 feet.
12: Oh, okay.
14: I'm going to start smaller.
7: Well, not, unless you're talking to Rick of Cotton. Now, Rick.
11: Well, now we're getting into Bunker Lair Sister Nun. Yeah.
7: Right, exactly. I'm just muddying the water. You know, some sisters are sisters and some nuns are nuns. You know, sister nuns are...
10: So now, we have to take into consideration there are only 3,000 people asked about this, okay?
11: All right.
10: So some of these may not seem as interesting as others. A pure gold butter knife.
11: That is odd.
14: Okay.
11: Pure gold.
7: You know how much a pure gold butter knife is right now? Like $50,000.
10: Why would anybody make a pure gold butter knife, though?
14: I don't know.
7: You see this butter knife? It's gold, solid gold. That's right.
10: A jacket from a well-known 1970s country music outlaw. Don't know who the outlaw was. We think it's Waylon Jennings.
11: Why wouldn't they say?
10: Right. Thank you, Josh.
7: It's got to be Waylon. He's the only
10: it's
7: one.
10: It's got to be. He's the only outlaw.
11: Yeah. Willie's still out there. Could be Christopherson.
7: Oh, it could be Chris. Yeah.
10: How many outlaws were there?
7: That's the only three I can think of.
10: Is Willie Nelson considered
7: Waylon
10: an outlaw?
7: And Willie,
12: what about Cash?
11: Willie, Waylon, Cash.
10: Johnny Cash.
11: All four of them were in the...
7: Is that right?
10: Roman artifacts from 300 AD.
11: Oh, come on.
12: Whoa.
10: That doesn't seem like it's legal, does it?
14: No.
11: You see this can opener? Roman.
7: This is what the fall of the Roman Empire came down to this can opener.
10: Someone inherited a giant garage-sized painting of a dog.
7: garage-sized painting.
10: Think about that. That's a mural.
7: Yeah.
10: Mm-hmm.
7: Oh, now you're getting into mural.
10: A pair of lamps in the shape of legs.
11: Well, okay.
10: Somebody was a fan of A Christmas Story.
7: Yeah, leg lamp. Yeah.
10: A talking fish. We all know what that is. Billy Bass.
7: Billy Bass.
11: Do we think it's Billy Bass or do we think this guy?
7: As a talking fish. If this is an actual talking fish.
10: Now you got something.
7: That's right. Hey, why'd you? Can I ask you a question real quick? Do you hook everybody you meet or what the hell, man? Yeah.
10: A clear glass donkey that doubles as a beer mug. Who wouldn't want that?
11: Lovely.
7: Clear glass donkey. Now, is the handle the tail,
10: gotta
7: I
10: be
7: guess,
10: the tail.
7: Or something?
10: Yeah.
7: Right?
10: Has to be, right?
7: And you drink...
10: Or unless you pour it out of his...
11: Where's my beer burrow? Where's my ass glass?
7: You drink it out of their face, I guess, or something?
10: Out of their snout?
7: Yeah.
10: Marionettes from the 1800s made of...
11: You know they're horrifying looking.
10: Yes. Oh, made of clamshell paper, too. Oh,
11: what is clamshell paper?
14: I don't know.
7: Well, it's your paper made out of clamshells.
11: Could it be that simple?
7: I don't know. Right? Maybe it's a clamshell color. Maybe.
10: Jason, look up marionettes from the 1800s made out of clamshells.
11: They're all nightmares.
14: It's just a
10: version. Do they have those big rosy cheeks?
14: I think it's a version of paper mache.
10: Yeah, I'm sure it is.
7: Crazy eyeballs and...
10: antique dentist chair was inherited by someone.
12: That'd be cool.
14: That's so heavy. That's really crazy.
10: Those and barber chairs. Yes. You don't want to ever have to move one.
12: Oh, man. My uncle has a barber chair, and it has been in the same spot since I was two.
10: Yeah.
11: Like, so has my gynecologist. I mean, my recliner.
7: Yeah. That's right. I recline in it.
10: A statue, of Abraham Lincoln. That doesn't seem that weird.
7: Well, how big is it?
11: It's damaged, though. It has a hole in the top.
14: You know what? We have bookends that are Abraham Lincoln. That were my grandma and grandpa's.
11: Tell me he's on all fours and one bookend is his front half. And the other bookend is his ass end.
15: Or one book is his head and the other one's the tall hat.
11: Right, yeah, right.
14: That would be funny.
10: My husband's a big Abraham Lincoln fan.
14: No kidding.
10: We have an old 1800.
11: That surprises me with how racist he is.
14: Oh my goodness.
15: Hello.
10: He inherited a beautiful print, I guess, or picture of Abraham Lincoln, and it fell the other day, and we had to reframe it. And when we opened it up, it had a newspaper from like the 1800s in the back of it.
15: I mean, oh,
10: it
15: that's cool. Cool.
14: No way.
10: Yeah. But I don't want to brag, but for his birthday, I got him the Abraham Lincoln salt and pepper shaker from Cracker Barrel.
14: Nice.
10: Oh, wow. It is stellar.
12: Boy, oh boy. You can take the girl out of the trailer park,
10: that's right.
12: But you can't take
15: now,
12: her. You
15: know is that a head and a hat?
10: It's a head and a hat.
14: That's cute.
10: Yes.
15: Is it really?
10: Yes. I am not.
11: Does the pepper come out of the hat?
10: I don't know which is which, to be honest. And pepper would have to come out of the hat.
11: I would think
10: yeah,
11: so.
15: Oh, no. Where's the salt come from?
10: Out
15: the head?
10: Of his head.
11: His eyeballs.
10: Out of the top of his head.
15: I've got
12: it. It's like dandruff falling out of his hair.
10: He I've loved it.
15: I got to find looking those at so a, I can check it out.
11: Jeff, do you get beard dandruff?
12: Yeah.
11: Yeah, man. Well, I found a good product for it.
12: Okay.
15: No kidding. Beard dandruff? I don't think I've ever gotten
10: that.
15: Here you go.
10: Here you go, guys.
14: It's called that good.
15: Yeah. It's just flakes off like a glazed donut.
10: Right. Wait, who wouldn't want this?
15: And Moonsy.
14: That's hilarious.
15: That is amazing.
10: I mean, loved it. It only cost me $10.
11: It's cute. It is cute.
12: I love it.
11: I don't own the Elvira.
10: Oh, my God. It's on sale for $3. I could have waited.
15: Oh, boy.
11: You should have waited.
14: I didn't know Cracker Barrel had an online store.
10: I didn't either until just now. Well, this may not be Cracker. Oh, it is Cracker Barrel. Yeah.
15: Okay. Huh.
10: Yeah.
14: You should be their spokesperson.
10: I go there a lot. You wouldn't believe some of the stuff you can find at Cracker Barrel.
15: Can you?
11: I love that store.
10: I love it.
15: Cheesy potatoes mailed to you. All right.
10: You can pick them up. Yeah. You can order.
11: You can get a big tin of Charles chips.
10: Yes.
11: The bucket tin
10: you sure
11: thing.
10: Can. That's like cool. We had delivered when we were kids. The rich kids did.
15: Charles chips.
14: Yeah. My mom bought all of our Christmas gifts there 2 years ago
10: at Cracker Barrel.
14: Yeah.
10: Good for her.
14: Yeah.
11: Are you enjoying your harmonica?
14: Of a very floral sweater.
10: I was going to say, did you get some nice pajamas?
15: Are you enjoying your wheelo?
11: Yes.
15: The wheelo?
11: And your wooden train whistle?
10: they have some very nice things.
11: And your Zag Nut bar?
14: No, I would have enjoyed all those things, but she went with clothes and
15: unbelievably bright sweater.
14: Yes.
12: You know what's fun? Grab a bunch and take it up to the front and ask them where the changing room is. That's what I do.
15: Is that what you do?
11: That is funny.
12: It confuses them.
15: You're a malcontent, aren't you? That's
11: people are always sending me pictures of the Elvira salt and pepper shaker where it's her two boobs.
14: Oh, yeah.
15: Have you seen these, Josh?
11: I have.
15: Yeah, I sure have.
10: Yeah. You saw them in person, didn't you?
11: Oh, I saw her boobs in person.
10: Yeah.
11: Yeah.
10: Yeah.
14: All full? Frontal?
10: Well,
11: no. Bare. No.
10: Met her in person.
14: Oh, okay.
12: Did they touch you while you were getting the picture? Could you feel them?
11: No, but she put her hand on my knee.
10: Oh.
11: And I still haven't stopped ejaculating.
15: Is that right?
11: It's just as
15: Cassie touched my knee.
11: It's the eternal flame of of effluent.
14: What is that about you guys getting your knee touched? Is that a thing? Because I've heard this. My dad worked at a big stadium here my whole life, and he often got to meet celebrities and singers and bands that would come. And he got to drive Dolly Parton from her tour bus to the stage one time. And he said it's the best celebrity interaction he'd ever had in his life.
15: Huh.
14: But what his big thing is, and she just kept patting my knee. She kept touching my knee.
11: Yeah.
14: And I'm like, Dad, calm down.
11: It's a flirty, whether they're meaning to flirt or not. Elvira was not flirting with me.
14: Right.
11: But it just feels flirty.
14: Yeah.
11: And so it's, yeah.
14: So that's a good way to tell a guy you're into him? Is to
11: any touch.
14: Any touch?
11: Yeah.
14: You guys don't care where
11: it is. No. But if you keep touching, if you're talking to somebody and you keep touching his arm, she's interested.
15: Absolutely.
14: But I do that just, that's how I talk.
11: I know, but we know that's how you are.
14: Okay.
11: So we don't take it like that, but.
14: I am a toucher. I did that to Tom recently. Like
15: oh, he hates it.
14: I know. I came up behind him to tell him something private. Like, just like, hey, I took care of this or whatever. And I grabbed the back of his arm and I could feel him shudder. Like,
11: yeah, he cannot. Because yeah. I often say nice things to him or thank him. And I always touch when I do that. He cannot take it. No, and I feel bad because I'm not trying to make him uncomfortable.
14: No. But when Drew Powell was in here and he was like, hug me, buddy, we all went, oh, my gosh. No.
11: You don't know what you're asking. Yeah.
14: So, but he did. He hugged him. I was proud of Tom.
11: Yeah. Yeah.
10: All right.
15: As close as Tom gets to a hug, anyway.
11: Right, yeah. Right. It's very
14: Tom, just like this. Yeah, just like arms down. You hug Tom. Tom doesn't hug you.
15: Do you ever touch a guy's knee in your Hyundai, Christy?
10: You know, it is a nice, giant hug getting in my Hyundai.
15: Oh.
10: Feels like a hug every time.
15: That's nice.
10: My car loves me.
15: Yes, sir.
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15: 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We're in the O'Reilly Auto Parts studios. Christy Lee at the news desk.
10: Hello.
15: There's Jess Hooker.
14: Hi.
15: There's Josh Arnold.
20: How are you?
15: There's Ace Cosby.
21: Hey.
15: I'm Chick McGee. Hello, Jeff Oske.
22: Hello, Chick McGee.
15: How the heck are you?
22: I'm great.
15: One more time, here's Bobby Sherman. You remember Bobby Sherman?
22: That's a good way to go.
15: I'm taking a shade
23: out of the sun.
15: Taking the shade out of the sun.

0: vanilla to a maximum degree.
1: Don't shoot down my teen idol.
2: Yeah, I like it.
1: It was my teen idol.
0: Okay, rank them up. David Cassidy.
1: No, Davy Jones first, always.
0: Davy
1: always.
0: Jones.
1: Number one in my heart.
0: Davy Cassidy. Tommy Rowe.
1: No, that was my sister was a Tommy Rowe fan.
0: Really?
1: That and Barry Manilow. She had the decoupage Barry Manilow thing and the big wall.
0: Did anybody try to talk to her at some point?
1: We were kids, Chick. We didn't know about stuff like that.
0: Hmm.
1: Come on. It was Davy Jones, then Bobby Sherman, then David Cassidy. Man. No, yeah.
0: Oh, okay.
1: Yeah.
2: Mine,
0: Fickle.
2: I don't feel like we had any good like teen idols when
1: did
2: I was
1: you not have Teen Magazine or
2: we
1: Tiger
2: did,
1: Beat?
2: But I was like John Larroquette, John Goodman, Ted Danza.
1: No.
2: Like those were my guys. Yes.
3: Was Depp?
2: Like no Johnny. I didn't like the scrubby, dirty.
1: Oh, I love that.
2: No, I liked all the guys that were making me laugh. On TV, you know, so that was
1: everybody
2: kind of
1: guys loves a guy that makes them laugh.
2: Yeah.
4: Who was the guest model that you mentioned earlier?
1: Claudia
4: like when
1: Schiffer.
4: We were coming up? Oh, yeah, that was, she was in my top three.
0: Oh, Schiffer,
4: oh.
0: Yeah.
4: And
0: yeah.
4: Who was
1: she
4: the
1: was
4: Pepsi
1: in love,
4: girl
1: actually,
4: with the,
1: right?
2: Cindy Crawford.
4: Oh, yeah.
2: Those have you seen her daughter? Her daughter's gorgeous.
1: Looks just like her.
2: Oh, my gosh.
0: Christy and I have a Cindy Crawford story.
4: Oh, really? A good one?
0: We were receiving an award.
3: Oh, is this Tom's idiot joke.
0: Yeah, we
1: oh
0: were.
1: Oh my god!
0: At the American Cancer Society.
3: Actually, I thought it was funny.
0: And we were.
1: We were. Yeah.
0: Some sort of war, and Cindy Crawford was the spokesperson for American Cancer Society. And they play a little short little film of Cindy Crawford, and then the three of us go up. And
3: this is the American Cancer
1: Society.
4: All right.
1: I'm hosting their gala this year too. So.
0: And Tom doesn't say anything, but. Cindy Crawford, she might want to get that mole looked at.
2: Oh, yeah. My God.
1: Yeah.
3: To a, I believe, Chick, you described it as there were audible gasps.
1: Yeah.
0: Yes.
4: Oh, I thought he was just going to say, she's smoking.
1: So,
4: no. Like smoking hot.
0: No.
1: And then I stepped up and said, thank you so much for this award. Yeah. I tried to be very nice and polite.
2: And he's laughing the whole time.
1: Oh, my God.
0: You know,
2: giggling
0: that
2: like he does.
4: Oh, I know that laugh.
3: Shoulder shaking.
1: Yeah. Oh, yeah.
2: Yeah. Oh, man.
1: Speaking of diseases.
0: I let Christy talk, and I was back there laughing it up with Tom because I'm a team player.
1: A 4,000-year-old disease often associated with biblical times is making a comeback slowly.
0: Syphilis?
1: In one of the United States.
0: Leprosy?
1: Exactly.
0: No way.
1: Guess why? What do you think? It's in Florida.
2: Oh, I thought it was somewhere else.
0: Snake hunting.
1: Nope.
3: Disney World.
2: That's something to do with the ships.
0: Yeah, it's a small world.
1: People, armadillos.
3: Really?
2: What?
3: Tell us about. Oh, you know, yeah. Okay.
0: I've heard that armadillos have leprosy and koala bears have
1: chlamydia.
0: Mm-hmm. Yeah, it's true.
1: It's true. In the past decade, roughly 223 cases of leprosy have been recorded in Florida. The majority of which occurred in Broward County. That's in Central Florida. It appears to be a recurring hotspot. Apparently, because of the armadillo population. Yeah, don't get near
3: eating
1: them.
3: Apparently,
2: rubbing them on them. Yeah, what?
1: I'm reading this as we go here, kids. So I don't know exactly if the armadillos are biting them or if they're. I don't know how they're getting it from the armadillos, but maybe they pet them. I don't know.
0: I didn't think armadillos. They were real when I was a kid. I thought they were like robotic. Some kind of, because they rolled up in that ball and had, I thought, armor plating on the outside. And,
1: yeah.
2: Does it feel like a turtle shell?
3: I've never actually touched one.
2: Yeah, me neither.
0: But they have.
2: I don't think we want to right now.
0: They have armadillos like in Texas, like on, you know, like we have.
3: Missouri has them.
2: Squirrels.
0: Oh,
2: really?
0: Oh, do they? Wow.
1: I think we have them here now.
0: Do we have them?
4: They're migrating.
1: Yeah,
3: it's a
1: migrating.
3: Gross roadkill.
1: Mm-hmm.
2: Yeah.
3: You'll
2: crunchy.
3: Have a hard time eating pizza rolls after you see
0: Is that right?
3: Yeah.
1: Now, I've held an armadillo, a little one.
0: You've held a little armadillo.
1: Yes.
3: Well, that's why you have a little leprosy.
1: I don't have a little leprosy. They were clean armadillos. They weren't out on the open range ones.
0: They had, we're going to have Miss Lee touch the armadillo later. Let's make sure he gets a full and complete bath before.
1: Yeah, but they are not my favorite animal. You know what other animal is really weird? The anteater.
2: Yes, they have the same face, right?
1: No, anteaters kind of, but theirs is really long. Like
3: my uncle was an anteater.
2: Yeah.
0: Oh, yeah.
3: She was always happy.
0: She was very, very happy. Yeah. Right. Smile on her face. And isn't the school of thought is men who aren't cut, who are intact, look like an anteater?
3: Oh, yeah, they'll call it the anteater.
0: Yeah, the old anteater. Mm-hmm. Yeah.
2: Is it the Pink Panther that there was an anteater in those cartoons? Do you remember this?
0: An ant and the anteater.
2: Yeah.
0: And I think the anteater sounded like Dean Martin or something.
2: Yes. Oh. It's so weird. Yeah.
1: I don't remember that.
0: Very odd.
3: You don't remember the ant of the Pink Panther? That's what the whole theme song was about.
0: Yeah.
3: Dead ant. Dead ant.
0: Dead ant. Dead ant. Dead ant.
3: Thank you very much.
1: Boy, I walked right into that, didn't I? It's been a quick week.
3: An old joke.
0: I think the guy who played the saxophone in this just recently died.
1: Aw.
0: Yeah.
3: It's great.
0: How good is that?
1: So good.
3: Too bad those movies aren't funny.
2: Yeah.
3: Oh, wait. No, they're some of the funniest things ever.
1: That's when, not my
0: when
1: job.
0: He goes over to those parallel bars, he goes, oh, it's all coming back to me now. Oh, man, that's great.
2: Love the cartoon.
0: Yep.
1: A book on Greek antiquities has been returned to an Australian public library about 150 years late.
0: Whoops.
1: It was returned to a library in the seaside town of Kiama last week by a resident by the name of Ross Simmons. Oh, they make a nice jewelry catalog. Oh. He found it during recent home renovations inside a tea crate bricked into a sealed fireplace. Somebody did not want to replace this book, did they?
3: Boy, this
1: or
3: book
1: pay
3: is haunted.
1: The late fines.
2: Yeah.
0: There's something seriously wrong with that book. Yeah.
1: The return fine would be $19,500, allowing for inflation to pay for it.
3: Greek's economy these days.
1: Yeah. By the way, it's going to be displayed in the library's local history collection now. So
0: I remember I first got my first library card. I thought I was somebody.
3: Heck yeah, man. You do feel like a
2: good feeling. That is a good feeling.
0: And I promptly forgot to take the book back. One I got.
1: Oh. Yeah.
3: Do you currently have a library card?
0: I do not.
2: I do.
3: No. Mm. Yeah. Is it physical or on your phone?
2: Mine's physical.
0: Oh, really?
2: It's kind of old, though. So maybe, I don't know.
3: Hmm. Gotcha.
0: Okay, we'll be, some of us will be back on Monday. We're in the O'Reilly Auto Parts studios. 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

0: Tim Kavanaugh. 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
1: Here we go.
2: There was a dog who had a farmer who would drink all weekend. B-I-N-G-E. 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

0: E-I-E-I-O, he got a DUI.
1: There's no more verses to that, because once he went to jail, it didn't get as funny. Oh.
2: Once he went to jail, I mean, there might be, you know, funny?
3: Why don't you finish the funny
1: why? Maybe. I don't know.
4: Wait a second. That's his next album title.
3: I finished the funny ones.
4: I'm finishing the funny ones. Lowell Sanders is here with us.
5: I'm on the road.
4: Now, Lowell, are you a single man?
5: Yeah, I left a wife in Detroit.
2: Oh, okay.
4: Well, I see how it works.
5: Police should have found her by now. I'm kidding. They won't find her.
6: Ain't no way. You're that good, aren't you? Wow.
7: All Bob and Tom, 24/7. 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
3: This is the Bob and Tom Show. Good morning.
4: Hey, good morning. Thanks very much for joining us. Christy Lee at the news desk. Chick McGee across the way at Sports Control. Great guests this morning, including comedian Tim Wilson, who I believe is on a smoke break, and are joined by the non-smoker.
1: Enjoy the quiet.
4: Comedian Kostaki Economopoulos is here with us.
5: Good morning.
4: Good friend of the show.
6: Look at that. Chipper, happy.
1: Yeah, nice guy.
6: Nice guy.
4: Clean.
7: Good head on his shoulders.
6: Easy to talk
1: smart.
6: To.
4: Doesn't smell like an ashtray. Isn't
6: how about this? Jesus. Nothing happens.
4: See?
6: Nothing happens.
7: Good Greek lad.
4: Kostaki, good to see you, sir.
5: Good to see you guys.
4: We have... do we have one of your features coming up in a few
5: minutes?
4: We
5: do. I've got an Econo monologue about second-tier holidays.
6: You mean like the leap day?
5: Exactly.
6: Uh-huh.
5: How appropriate.
6: Oh,
4: yeah.
6: Nice.
4: Yeah, this is kind of, you're right.
6: This really isn't a holiday. It's just
5: kind
6: of like an odd day that no one knows how to celebrate.
4: This is like a calendar eclipse, kind of.
6: Yeah, kind of. Yeah. This is going to be the last one you're going to see in your lifetime until four years from now. Yeah.
4: That eclipse was really cool, though. Was that last week or the week before?
6: Yeah, that was great.
4: That was really interesting.
6: Kind of orange-red moon.
5: I watched that with my mother.
6: Did you?
1: On the ship. How'd that go?
5: That's true. It was good. It was good.
6: Did you? How much of the eclipse did you see from the ship?
5: We saw, I mean, I'm not sure what the standard is, but I think we saw all of it.
6: Okay.
5: Yeah, it was beautiful.
6: Ours was kind of the side of the moon we saw. We didn't see the total eclipse, or some people did see
4: Very cool. Very cool. Now, Christy Lee is at the Bob and Tom news desk, and I think we should probably try to get a...
8: Can I say something? I'm scared for the first time on this show.
6: Why is that?
8: I have James Dean as Jet Rinkin Giant on the button bar.
6: You do?
8: Yeah.
6: And?
8: Would you like to hear it and compare it
6: particularly? All right, let's see what this, the real James Dean sounds like compared to...
8: Tim was doing his impression.
6: Tim's James
4: Maybe
6: Dean.
4: We can get the show to die just like he did.
6: Go ahead.
8: Here we go.
9: I'm a rich boy. Me, I'm going to have more money than you ever thought of having.
10: Why, that's wonderful, Jim.
9: You sure do look pretty, Miss Leslie. You always did look pretty. It's pretty nice, good enough to eat.
6: There's a lot of Strother Martin in there.
11: Now, tell me that doesn't sound sort of like Strother Martin.
6: It does, actually.
1: Yeah. Sounds
11: See,
1: gay
11: Tom?
1: To me. Mm-hmm.
11: Tom, I'll take a written apology.
6: No, that's not necessary.
4: Okay, dear Tim.
6: I'm sorry you're on the show.
4: I apologize. I apologize for inviting you.
11: I was trying to tell a good Tommy Dad story.
6: Okay.
11: He didn't want to hear it.
6: All right.
11: I went and took a smoke break. Go.
4: We'll get to that in a minute. We have other things to do.
1: I have an incredible story that'll... Right
4: okay,
1: in with
4: go ahead.
11: Chick, play that James Dean again.
6: No,
11: that's
6: not necessary, Tim. Thank you very much.
1: Sorry, a huge pop culture collection being auctioned in Las Vegas next month contains many significant one-of-a-kind objects, including the gun Jack Ruby used to kill JFK assassin Lee Harvey Oswald.
6: How'd they get that?
1: Auction house Guernsey's says the collection belongs to a Florida property developer, and it could bring in more than $5 million.
8: I was going to say
1: the
8: that.
1: The gun alone could fetch several million.
8: That would be something for a Tom Griswold for Christmas.
1: Other items put up for sale
6: Ruby's
1: include...
6: gun?
8: Oh, my goodness.
4: That should be in a museum.
6: It should be, yeah.
8: Come here, let me show you something.
6: I'm surprised it's not like in the Smithsonian or something.
4: Well, apparently it's pretty easy to smuggle in.
8: Yeah.
4: Probably get in the plane pretty easy. Obviously, yeah. Jack had no problem
6: getting into the
4: garage.
6: Dallas Police Department.
4: Department. Uh-huh. Some fine police work, fellas.
1: Uh-huh. Other
4: hey,
1: items.
4: Listen, we're bringing in a guy that committed the crime of the century. Just feel free to let any of the guy
6: yeah.
4: that owns
6: yeah,
4: the...
6: Yeah, the guy with strip club, yeah.
4: Strip club guy? Bring him on in.
6: Yeah, free tickets for everyone. Uh-huh.
1: Other items being put up for sale include the toe tag from Oswald's corpse and a lock of his hair.
8: Oh, yeah. Wow. Is that where we are?
1: It's where we are, baby.
6: A tote? Wow.
1: Yeah.
6: Okay. What else?
1: The jacket worn by John Lennon in the Imagine video.
6: Yeah. That'd
1: the Wicked nice Witch hat. Of the West's hat from the movie The Wizard of Oz.
4: This is all in the same collection?
1: Yes.
5: Fellas, I've got it.
1: A Superman costume worn by Christopher Reeve.
6: Really?
1: And the leather jacket that actor Brandon Lee was wearing when he was accidentally shot and killed on the set of The Crow in 1993.
6: Jesus.
11: I just don't think that'll... I don't know if that really...
6: That'll pull down a couple bucks, but I don't see it going big.
1: This guy's got a pretty weird collection.
4: They're not selling it one item at a time? You got to buy the whole thing?
1: No, they're selling them
6: one item at a time.
5: Oh,
6: yeah.
5: Gee, Wally. Something tells me that creepy.
1: Yeah, yeah. Mm-hmm.
11: Something tells me that rifle's going to bring in the most money.
6: What rifle?
1: What kind of rifle? It wasn't
4: a pistol.
1: It was a pistol.
11: A pistol.
4: Ruby.
1: Ruby.
4: Remember
1: that,
4: Ruby busted
11: oh, the
4: into
11: the... Oh, the one he shot Oswald with.
1: Yeah, not the one that Oswald shot the president with.
11: I was going to wonder how the guy
6: Yeah, what happened to that gun? Is yeah. that...
11: That was a $22...
6: is it still...
11: Some sort of Italian rifle.
6: Is yeah. it part of a private collection, or is the U.S. government?
4: I don't know that? If it's at that museum or not. There's a museum down there. That's a good question.
11: Oh, okay. Well, I misunderstood what Christy said.
6: No, it's the handgun.
11: So it was Ruby's that. Pistol.
1: Yes. It was Ruby's mm-hmm. pistol. Now, when he shot Oswald with.
4: To change the subject completely, mm-hmm. Bob, you used to be a bartender.
6: Yes, sir.
4: Pretty good one, of course.
6: I think, did all right.
4: Yeah. Well, listen to this. A bartender with 25 years experience has set a new world record by making 253 cocktails in 1 hour during a trade show in Las Vegas. Bobby G. Gleason kept up a pace of more than four drinks a minute.
1: Man.
6: It depends on what he's making.
4: Shattering the previous record of 179 cocktails in an hour set in 2004.
6: Hell, I'd serve that in the last 10 minutes at Last Call Bar Harbor.
4: Wow, that's 253 drinks in an hour.
6: Were they...
4: doesn't say.
6: Combination, or were they all rum and coke, or were they all...
4: But that's a lot. I mean, you could keep up with...
6: I could serve, 253, scotch on the rocks in no time at all.
4: You think so?
1: Yeah. Well, yeah, you're just pouring scotch into a glass with some ice in it. How tough could that be?
4: One every 15 seconds?
8: Yeah. Well, you just set the glass up and run the bottle past it. Right. Yeah.
1: Boom, boom,
6: you just
1: boom.
6: Keep going.
4: Okay.
6: Mm-hmm.
4: So, anyway.
6: I'm just saying, I'm just wondering what he made.
4: It doesn't.
1: He obviously wasn't taking money for them.
6: Mm-hmm.
1: He didn't have to do that.
8: I'll ask a Tom question. What kind of pants was he wearing?
4: Is he wearing slacks or shorts?
1: I bet he was wearing black pants.
4: Yeah. He wasn't comfortable shoes. He wasn't wearing pants.
8: He wasn't wearing pants at all?
4: No, because he was serving donuts and he just kept going right there.
8: Was he dipping his bowl in their drinks?
4: Yes. Yeah. Oh, you'd like that tea bag? Sure, of course. I'm happy to do that.
8: A little Lipton tea? Okay.
6: That'll be a little extra.
4: I've got Lindsay Lohan here in line. I got to make a lot of drinks right mm-hmm. now. I don't know. It doesn't say anything.
6: Doesn't say what he made. Okay.
4: No. Tim, do you feel like playing a song for us? Tim
1: He's
4: Wilson is
1: eating a bun.
4: Oh, I'm sorry.
6: He's right in the middle of breakfast.
11: Now I've got a bun in
1: You're
11: my mouth.
1: You're eating mm-hmm. a bun with nothing on it, just the bun.
4: Yeah, I was not right. aware that there
8: He's
4: was.
8: On all. He's on the high carb diet.
11: It's the Optimal Road comedian.
6: Atkins. Yes.
1: Your diet is amazing.
4: We have a.
11: I'm having a Coke and a hamburger bun.
8: The Coca Cola.
11: for breakfast.
6: I'll get that. Morning, Bob and Tom show.
12: Hi, fellas.
6: Hi, Floyd.
8: Oh, boy.
12: I've enjoyed this discussion about who shot Kennedy. You know, we've talked about this.
8: We sure have.
12: Well, no.
6: Oh, yeah.
4: They were talking about who shot.
6: Many theories.
4: Lee Oswald was shot by Jack Ruby, and that gun is going to be. Sold at auction. That's
12: well, you know, one thought was JFK shot himself on the count. He was tired of hearing Condi's wife yapping the whole trip.
8: I've heard that.
4: What's that?
8: I have heard that.
4: What's that theory now? I'm sorry.
12: He see him reach up and shoot himself. Tim, I'd like to know who you thought did it, and any chance you could explain the difference between Obama's platform and what Jimmy Carter did.
6: Hey, Floyd.
8: Floyd?
6: Floyd, you bastard?
8: That's cheating. He's not even in the room.
6: I'll listen to your answer. I know where he is. He's down the hall. I'll get his ass.
8: We know where you are, Ron. We're coming after you.
4: Well, let's,
11: actually, Floyd, if you'll read Gerald Posner's book, Case Closed, it will prove to you that Lee Harvey Oswald acted alone.
6: Yes.
11: Now, there were probably four or five conspiracies, but as soon as, because Oswald took a shot at General Walker 2 weeks earlier. And after Oswald shot Kennedy, all the other people who did have conspiracies ready to go pretty much panicked and started covering themselves.
6: Mm-hmm.
11: But Posner pretty much proves to us, and there was a show on Discovery Channel the other day where they actually set up the shot into a human gel body. It was like a gel body.
6: Right.
11: And they proved that the pristine bullet could actually be where it was supposed to be in the shape that it was in.
6: Mm.
11: Gerald Posner got it right in Case Closed. Oswald acted alone. It's kind of like Kevin Costner said in Bull Durham.
4: It is?
11: That's what he said.
8: Not like Kevin Costner said in JFK.
6: No. Unlike that.
11: No. Right. He didn't say it in JFK. In Bull Durham, he got it right.
6: Do you have a...
8: Okay. All right.
4: Can you do any of the voices? Can you do any of the voices from Bull Durham for us?
6: Do you have
13: I just don't know, Bic. I'm just going to play along with her.
6: Do you have Ron Sexton's extension?
8: I think I do.
6: Call him and order something.
8: This, I think Dean can get a hold of him.
14: This subject reminds me.
6: Can you ring him up for me, Dean?
11: Case Closed by Gerald Posner. Mm-hmm. Get that book.
6: Right.
14: I've always
6: Thank
14: been
6: you.
14: Fascinated by the fact that some jokes come and go in time.
6: Mm-hmm.
14: When I was in college, one of my comedy buddies, Wiley Jordan, had this great joke. He was irked by his girlfriend's fascination with JFK Jr. Whenever he would come on, she would like coo and go on and on about how cute he was. And his joke was, "Where's Lee Harvey Oswald Jr. when you?" And I just thought that was the best joke ever. Well,
1: he apparently was flying a plane.
4: Didn't he have girls?
14: And one day that joke went away.
6: Who knew he was an airplane mechanic?
11: Well, I actually have a Kennedy bit.
5: Evidently, he was an airplane mechanic.
11: Yeah. I had a Kennedy bit. Uncle B.S., where were you November 22nd, 1963? I was working at a school book depository in Dallas, Texas. Houghton Mifflin had just come out with that new math, and they had them real thick math books. Mm-hmm. And it's hard to pick them math book boxes up by yourself. Mm-hmm. And I told them, y'all got to get some air in here to help me with these damn boxes. And they hired a fellow named Harvey something. I can't think of his name. Mm-hmm. He'd been in the Marine Corps, and I, of course, in the Navy for 5 years. And he kept bragging about what a great shot your Marine Corps was as opposed to your naval forces. Mm-hmm. I said, I tell you what, you little pink old commie bastard. This afternoon at lunch, I want you to go back to your boarding house and bring back your rifle. I got 2 tickets to the Texas Theater. Says you can't hit that manhole cover down there by that grassy knoll. You know, he cracked off 4 shots. Damn, for President of the United States, didn't happen to drive by at that exact moment. We felt bad about
6: that. I'll bet you did.
4: Thank you, Uncle B.S. We're going to take a short break and try to gain control of the show. I think.
1: I'm so glad to be alive today.
6: Uh-oh. I can't wait to see who this is. Morning, Bob and Tom show.
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6: Hey, Jimmy!
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2: Oh Lord, I'm on a mission. Listen to my plea. I need the perfect woman to spend her life with me. A sweet and loving woman is all that I'm looking for. Oh, and Lord, it wouldn't hurt if she was really stacked, had a lot of money, laughed at all my jokes, and owned a liquor store.

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2: Hello, Tom.
3: I wasn't listening. Hello, how are you? Okay, okay, good.
4: We were just talking about how
2: could you say that a little more dismissively?
3: I was just wondering. I was thinking about Pat being in jail.
4: Oh,
5: once again, terrible. Were you?
3: Mouthing off to the police. Right. But there, so there
5: dreaming
3: were
5: of it?
3: Three guys in the cell with you, and there was a toilet.
6: Once, yeah, the silver toilet. Like
3: did you sit down or lie down?
5: Silver.
3: Or?
6: I stood. Yeah.
7: Stainless steel.
6: Stainless steel.
5: Like silver, though. That makes it sound so.
6: It was a gold toilet.
2: That could be the gayest thing you've ever said.
6: It was silver.
2: It was a silver toilet.
6: And it was a little dirty.
2: Beautiful. Man.
6: No, I stood by the little plexiglass window and just stared, trying to get someone's attention because I didn't know what to do. You have to call a.
2: What? You're like a dog in a pet store?
6: Yeah, I stood.
3: I can't remember. Did I bail you out on that one? I can't even remember.
6: No, the guy from the comedy club did, Joel. Yeah.
3: Okay. Are we going to break down and actually get to some sporting news?
2: We can.
3: Okay, what do you got?
2: NFL owners have unanimously approved player participation in flag football for the 2028 Olympics. A big mistake.
4: Says this reporter.
2: This reporter's opinion.
3: And I have a question.
2: I don't have an answer. The vote authorized the league to negotiate safety provisions, scheduling logistics with the NFL Players Association. And also, the 28 in Los Angeles. 10-player Olympic rosters will be selected. It's 5-on-5 for your flag football, in case you're wondering. 6 teams each in separate tournaments for men and women. Only 1 player per NFL club would be allowed for each country. 5-on-5 in a 50-yard field, so that would be half the size of your regular field.
3: And I'm in all honesty,
2: I'm not answering.
3: Do you think you'll see? Do you think you'll see Tom Brady?
5: No.
3: Come out of retirement?
2: No. Oh. God, no. Why?
4: Oh, because he wants a gold medal.
3: For an Olympic gold medal?
2: No.
3: He's got everything else.
2: No.
3: Why wouldn't he?
2: No.
3: He'd be great at it.
4: I think I would.
3: I mean, Aaron
5: Rodgers. Tom Brady, yeah. Would do it.
2: Aaron Rodgers has got the ego to.
3: So what? What I couldn't understand. I read this article several times that I couldn't quite figure out.
2: Uh-huh.
3: So, the entire roster of the team is 10 players. Is that correct?
2: Yeah, five players on offense, 5 players on defense.
3: Okay. Don't you think?
2: No.
3: You don't think any of the NFL greats will try out?
2: I'm going to say no again, and I'm not going to agree with you.
3: Well, why don't we bet $1,000?
2: Hang on a second. You know what, Tom? You've convinced me. Yes, I think Tom Brady will be first in line. He wants
5: a
2: gold medal.
5: Bad idea.
3: Why is it a bad idea?
5: Flag football in the Olympics.
3: Well, you might as well just give the USA the medal right now.
5: Yeah. What other teams play around
2: the
5: world?
2: You don't know. There might be
4: there could be a Samoan team
2: in Cuba.
4: Are they part of America?
6: Jamaica will put a team together.
5: Yeah, of course.
6: There'll be a movie about it.
5: Yeah.
4: Slow runnings.
7: It's the most growing little league sport right
5: flag,
7: now.
5: Yeah, that's because parents don't want their kids playing contact.
3: Right. Do they test for what's that stuff that Hiawatha? What's that stuff called? The Rogers takes
4: ayahuasca.
3: Ayahuasca.
4: Ayahuasca.
3: Ayahuasca.
2: Ayahuasca.
3: Ayahuasca again.
2: Here's the quarterbacks.
3: They test for steroids, but do they test for that crap?
2: Here's the quarterbacks they have to choose from who would also like a gold medal. Patrick Mahomes, Lamar Jackson, Josh Allen, Joe Burrow, Baker Mayfield.
4: There you go. I mean,
2: Tom Brady. And then the running backs.
3: No, wait. I'm sorry.
2: Quan Barkley.
3: I didn't make myself clear.
2: And yes,
3: I
2: you did.
3: No, I didn't. If you're not an active NFL player.
5: Are you eligible?
3: Could you have, in other words, could you have Tom Brady on the team as a non-active NFL player and then have an NFL player as your one, you're allowed one NFL player on the team, right?
2: Each NFL team can only send one player to the Olympics.
7: Oh, okay.
2: You've got it backwards.
3: Oh, I thought each Olympic team was only allowed one NFL player. Oh, that, okay.
2: No, they're made up of
3: that's not
2: five
3: fair.
2: Players, and it's not NFL Jimmy, though. Joe, Paul, and Tom Brady.
4: I think anybody should be eligible.
3: Yeah, it'd be cool.
7: Try out.
4: College players.
2: Well, that doesn't make any sense.
3: Yeah, there are probably guys that are
2: You want to win a gold medal, but you want to have.
4: There are probably some arena football players that deserve the shot at the Olympics.
3: And there are probably some arena football players that would be better at.
4: Yeah.
2: I can't say this fast enough.
4: Who, me or him?
2: Him. Arena football player.
4: I do love.
2: Do you think? No. How do you think? What are the parameters going to be for picking a player for the Olympic team of flag football? Wouldn't they want the best players ergo the NFL, not the UFL.
3: But it's a different game. It's a different game. There may be better players who aren't in the NFL.
2: I disagree strongly with that.
3: The way I read it wrong.
2: You want some Disney movie to come out and...
3: I want...
4: There's going to be an accidental tackling.
2: Gus, the gold-winning medal donkey. He could kick field goals for us. How about that?
3: That'd be good.
5: Or a golden retriever.
7: Yes.
2: Yes.
4: Yeah. Now, is this going to be part golden of the retriever summer?
5: Yes.
2: Golden medal.
3: This is the the summer games in L.A. and
4: well, then I don't think the
3: 28.
4: And the NFL is primarily a fall-winter game here in the U.S. I don't think it should be in the summer. Suck on that nugget of wisdom.
2: I don't think it should be an Olympic sport, but that's me. Nobody asked me. Nobody asked me about the sudden death rules.
4: I do think it's odd that the Olympic Committee is insisting they call it smear the queer. I thought that was a bold choice.
2: It did seem like a misstep.
3: You didn't know that was. They've changed it back.
4: Oh, okay.
3: Yeah. No. What? Since it's in the USA, will the flags all be American flags?
2: The flags are tearing off the waist.
3: Flag football.
2: They're little plastic Velcro flags.
4: Don't you think somebody's going to accidentally just get? Tackled so hard. Oh, yeah. The person's going to go into NFL mode.
5: And they're going to forget.
3: You know, I'd like to continue asking stupid questions.
2: They call it NFL mode when they get a head injury now?
3: I have more stupid questions. Can they wear pads and do they wear helmets?
2: Wear helmets. I don't know. But flag football as it exists now, they don't wear helmets.
7: Some of them do.
2: Oh, the kids do. Oh, they're smaller kids, I don't know.
3: Well, we don't know the answers to any of these questions.
2: Well, the NFL, they don't wear knee pads or anything. Shoulder pads.
4: I do love, though, that this all began with Tom saying, I have a question, and Chick immediately saying, nope.
7: No.
4: I have a question. Nope.
2: Nope. Nope. I know what your question's going to be.
3: I just wonder if they're testing for Hiawatha, whatever.
2: Ayahuasca.
3: I already asked you.
2: However.
4: Oh, he set us up for that?
7: Yep.
4: Jackie Mason-esque humor.
2: However.
6: He already did.
2: Hiawatha is a great name for a drug. I like that.
3: The old Hiawatha.
2: Oh, man, you got any Hiawatha?
3: Yeah, it does sound like a street thing.
2: You got any Big H? You got any Big Chief? There we go.
5: Big Chief, that's
2: Big
5: good.
2: Chief, I need some Chief, man.
3: We're out of Chief. I got the Hiawatha.
2: I don't know why not, right?
3: Chief, make your dick fall off.
7: Okay.
2: All right.
6: Hey,
2: Josh, you can have some of this, but it's going to make your dick fall off.
4: You know, I think I'll pass. I'm just going to get a six-pack.
2: Really? Well, every now and then, just cramp you up.
4: Okay.
2: It won't fall off.
3: We'll have to do some more homework on the flag football.
2: Yeah, that's right. We need to find out these questions. And now let's get to the meat and potatoes. Oh, this is a whole meal. Right here.
4: Oh.
2: Oscar Mayer's fleet of Wienermobiles are going to race head-to-head in the first Weenie 500 race.
5: Yeah.
4: Wow.
2: An idea who's way overdue.
3: Keep going. There's
2: the
3: a problem.
2: Six hot dog-shaped vehicles will make their racing debut at the Indianapolis Motor Speedway ahead of this year's 500. According to authorities at Oscar Mayer, the winner will receive a trophy at the Wiener's Circle.
3: Of course. Wiener's Circle.
2: Along with a condiment spray and celebratory hot dog.
3: If you've already bet on it, I just want you to know that they've had to reconfigure the grid because the Penske hot dog was caught gluing the condiments on.
4: So,
3: they're going to have to start in the back.
5: Mm. Right. Do we know who's driving the Wienermobiles? Is it former race drivers? Is it?
7: Oh, yeah.
5: That would be fun.
2: I think Tom Brady's going to.
5: Really?
2: Isn't Tom Brady going to be?
3: He's at the 500. Yeah. He's going to be the
2: pace car, unofficial pace.
3: I think he's in the.
2: Because Michael Strahan's doing something, right?
3: He's in the back seat of the two-seater, I think.
4: Right? I drove by and I saw the six Wienermobiles. Mm-hmm. And wouldn't you know it, right next to him, 8 bun mobiles.
7: Oh.
2: Will they ever get that straight?
6: Nope, apparently not.
4: Man, oh man.
2: Can we agree that
3: in the Museum of Jokes, I've always loved that joke. It will never be hacked to me.
2: Next to planes and cars or
3: dogs and cats, LA
2: dogs
3: and New
2: and
3: York.
2: Cats,
4: very hack. Yes.
5: The Wienermobiles are going to be driven by Oscar Mayer's hot doggers.
4: That's what I want because these kids deserve this.
5: Are the official spokespeople of the Wienermobile fleet.
4: Yes.
7: You have to go through school to be able to drive the Wienermobiles.
3: Yes. Mm.
5: Tom did this.
3: I raced Al Unser Jr.
7: Really?
2: That's right. And you cheated.
7: That's fine.
2: You should
3: I didn't cheat. I just thought that the oval was out of shape, so I cut one of the corners. He still beat me.
6: How fast were you going?
2: 80, 90 miles an hour.
3: Think about the Wienermobile.
7: As fast as a wiener goes.
3: Stability.
2: How fast your wiener go?
6: My wiener go pretty fast.
5: Back in the day.
6: No, right now.
3: Oh. Yeah, I've heard
6: I haven't lost.
7: He's always right.
6: I haven't lost anything off my fastball.
5: Really? Yeah. Yeah.
3: For Pat, it's more of a drag race, really. Like a quarter mile.
2: Trying to drag it out.
3: Yeah, no.
5: Quick. Yeah, they should have that quick.
2: They should have you as a racing driver expert.
5: Yeah.
2: To broadcast. It'll be Friday, May 23rd, 2 p.m. On the Fox Sports app.
5: Yeah, it's going to be on Carb Day.
2: And IndyCar on Fox and the social media accounts. You could be right there. Well, of course, I have experience with
3: back in the day.
2: That's right.
3: You know, before they had the walls that were soft, we took the big risk. You know, okay. I'll be driving the Buick.
2: But wouldn't a part
3: who's in the offie?
2: Wouldn't you want to hear or see the wieners crash and see what happens?
5: No, I don't want them to crash.
2: Hot dog parts everywhere.
3: Well, that's a shame that they put gasoline in the Eddie Sachs wiener.
4: The most delicious tragedy we've ever seen.
2: Oh, my God.
5: And wieners go flying out on the track.
2: In collaboration with DraftKings, fans can predict the outcome of the race by answering a series of race-related questions at DraftKings.com/Weenie500.
5: How fun.
2: Those who pick up the most points will share a total cash prize of $10,000.
3: They have to drink. I hope I'm drinking milk. Milk and wieners don't go together.
4: No.
2: What do you mean?
4: A cola or
3: a beer. When you win the Indy 500, you got the milk.
4: Well they said condiments. They said they would be...
3: Okay.
4: Yeah.
2: They're going to... Mustard or... Yeah. You haven't ever had chocolate milk and a hot dog? Come
5: what?
2: On.
5: What?
6: No.
4: What a lovely summer treat.
7: Or you?
3: Yeah.
2: Yeah, you dunk it in there?
3: No.
4: You know what I like in the summer is a hot dog and a nice hot Sprite. As hot as coffee.
2: Actually, I can't let this go. This story, which was prepared for me by Tom.
5: Correct, yes.
2: It says, this is word for word, in collaboration with DraftKings, fans can predict the outcome of the outcome the race. There's three outcomes there.
3: See, a professional would have proofread it and realized that in my haste.
2: I did, and I went ahead and read it, but I wanted to go back and get it.
4: Now, by answering, it says you have to answer race questions.
2: Right.
4: Uh-huh. Do they mean like Indy 500 or do they mean like ethnicities?
3: Yeah, they want to know about Lester Maddox appearing on the Dick Cavett Show.
2: The first question is, what race are you?
5: Oh.
4: Right. You have to answer it.
2: They have four boxes. You have to check one.
3: Happy now?
2: He started it. Look at me.
3: Now, we'll certainly look forward to seeing
2: the Weenie 500, man.
3: Yeah.
5: That'll be fun.
3: That's a great idea.
2: What a great idea. That's been
5: Is it just one lap, or do we know how far it's going to go?
4: 500.
2: 500 miles?
5: 500 miles. That'll take all day.
2: It won't be done until the start of on Sunday.
5: Okay.
2: But, yeah, it's well worth it.
3: Well, they pulled into the pits, got to put on a pair of Firestones. Took that.
5: Probably just one lap, I would think.
3: I would imagine, yeah. At that speed, it's going to take a while.
5: Yeah.
3: There you go.
2: You know, you're going kind of light on Tom. You would rake me over the coals for not knowing how long this is and who's driving the wieners. And...
5: I've learned.
7: Oh, they each have names. Do you see it?
5: Yeah.
4: We got the Chicago dog, the slaw dog, the New York dog.
5: They're all different. They represent different segments of the country.
7: Oh, that's fun.
4: Mm-hmm. Oh, look, the San Francisco dog's going into a tight tunnel.
7: All right.
3: Now it's backing up.
4: Oh.
2: Oh, that must be chilly on the tip of the San Francisco dog.
6: I hope it's chilly.
2: Well, I made Tom laugh.
3: Every once in a while.
2: Hey! You
3: know, just when you think you can't reach a new low, somehow we do it. Christy's right. There's the chili dog.
2: Christy is right.
3: The New York dog. The slaw dog. Okay, you're going to have to help me here. The Sonoran dog.
4: Well, I don't know what that is.
3: Sonoran.
5: Isn't that a pepper or a Sonoran pepper?
7: Oh, I don't know.
6: Is there a Coney dog?
4: I had a Sonoran dog, but then I gave it an apnea mask.
3: What? Yes. A snoring dog.
6: We got it.
3: Then you did what? You gave a nap to him? What?
4: I gave it an apnea mask.
2: Seemed like a really long pause.
3: Oh, a sleep apnea mask.
4: Okay. You guys have to get better because when I'm working at that high of a level,
6: you see
4: what it is?
6: No, here's the mistake you made. It is sleep apnea. So when you just say apnea, that's what you're
4: talking. So if I just say apnea, nobody knows what the hell I'm talking about.
6: I did.
7: We
6: got it.
7: I heard you.
3: No, I thought you were saying you gave the dog a nap to take.
4: Well, I know you can't hear. And Jess.
3: No, no, unfortunately, I did hear that. But it's a combination of your misspeaking
4: and a joke
3: that really just has, once again, in both concept and delivery, not there. Do better.
5: Tell you what a Sonoran dog is.
6: Please. All means, let's stop the comedy.
5: Unique street food that originated in southern Arizona and northwestern Mexico. It's a bacon-wrapped hot dog served on a burrito-style bun.
4: Don't do that.
3: It's something no one's ever heard
5: Pinto
3: of.
5: Pinto beans, onions, tomatoes, and various condiments. But it represents that part of the United States.
4: And that may have been long, but it was boring.
5: You're welcome.
2: Did you say burrito?
5: Yeah.
3: There's a Seattle dog, which is served with a wet bun.
4: It's often raining.
6: It rains.
3: Yeah. Yeah. No. Yeah, it's, rain. It's a climate joke, you see.
6: That was worse than his.
4: It was worse.
3: No, it was the delivery at 10, concept at 2.
2: I'm still king of the hill with chili dog.
3: Result of zero.
6: He won that.
4: Chili dog would have been nothing if I hadn't said San Francisco dog first.
5: For true. God's sake.
4: I just want the credit
6: you
4: that I deserve.
6: You set him up totally.
2: Whatever, but apnea.
4: Yes. I don't know what you're talking about. If it doesn't have sleep in front of it, I couldn't possibly get the context.
3: Apnea is the frat nickname of the guy who fell asleep.
4: Can we all just agree?
3: They pantsed him and took a bunch of compromising photographs they sent to his parents.
4: Can we all just agree? We all need to do better?
5: Yes.
3: We do.
2: Oh, God, yeah. We've been talking about this for decades.
4: Yeah. Well, now that we're back in agreement, let's regroup.
3: Okay. So can you bet on this is what I want to know.
5: Yes.
4: DraftKings, you dumb ass. You said it 17 times.
2: What are you, stupid?
4: Yeah. Even when you hear, you don't hear.
6: DraftKings, you dumb
2: ass. Can you bet on this?
3: So if I go to DraftKings.
2: And you son of a bitch, you wrote it down.
4: When did I stop being vice president?
0: Bob and Tom, 24/7.
3: The Highest Tom coming up next week in the Bob and Tom Show. 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
10: 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This has been Chick McGee speaking.
3: Hanging out with Jimmy Pardo.
11: Yeah.
3: Did you ever smoke?
11: No.
3: I can't see you lighting up.
11: My mom and stepdad did, and it kind of always grossed me out to see the cigarettes hanging around there.
12: Stepdad? What happened to your real father?
3: Oh, this is comedy coming up. I can see it right now.
11: He lives in Chicago.
12: Mm-hmm.
11: He's a good man.
3: Okay. I thought you were going to say he lives in Joliet.
11: Yeah, he's doing time with Elwood Blues.
2: He's
11: fine. My dad's fine. My real dad's fine. He just got remarried.
13: He did.
11: I think we talked about that the last
13: time. This sounds awkward. Did.
11: Yeah, mm-hmm. He just got remarried.
3: Was it awkward for you at all? Did you go to the wedding?
11: I went to the wedding.
3: Did you call her mom?
11: No, I call her Donna.
12: Uh-huh. Do you call her mom Donna?
11: No, I just call her Donna. And again, I don't want to tell you how many times my dad's been married, but if weddings were sandwiches, his next one would be free. Thank you very much. Thank you very much.
2: We're standing up in the studio.
10: Bob and Tom. They put the F in professional.
3: This is the Bob and Tom Show.
13: Hello.
3: And we have Christy Lee at the news desk. We're going to squeeze in some more semi-obscure Christmas stuff.
13: All right.
3: And also in the studio, we have comedian James Irvin Berry. And James is from Milwaukee, but he's a Pittsburgh Steelers fan. You live next door to your mom.
14: Yes.
3: We've established all these. But you live alone.
14: Yes.
3: In a house?
14: Yes.
3: Okay.
13: It is swinging bachelor pad.
3: Wow.
14: I don't know about swinging.
13: No.
14: I'm heavy set.
12: I call it Berryville.
2: Berryville.
14: Very good.
13: Berry World.
12: Berry World.
13: Berry World.
3: Wow.
5: Take the ride of your life.
13: Come on in. Enjoy the rides. Yeah, they're free.
3: Like now, do we have the float on music anymore?
12: Because
3: we could. There we go. You familiar with this song?
14: I'm very familiar with this song.
13: Everyone knows the floaters, Tom.
3: Love this.
13: Doesn't matter how old you are.
3: No, wow. Chick, you want to show them how it's done?
12: Sagittarius.
3: Oh, no.
13: Gotta float first.
3: Fun. Oh.
10: floating.
3: You start with your astrological sign.
10: All right.
3: And then go ahead.
13: Your name.
10: Well, they're still talking.
13: You have to do your astrological sign, your name.
3: And then what you like in a lady.
13: What you like in a lady.
3: You can go pretty much anywhere.
10: You think right now? Is that all right? Good. Sagittarius, my name is Charles. Uh-huh. And I like a lady that likes me. Finally.
13: That's always good.
10: Yeah. Mm-hmm.
3: Now, are the floaters going to do one here for us?
13: I don't know.
10: They could, yeah.
15: Cancer. And my name is Larry.
3: Hi, Larry.
15: And I like a woman that loves everything.
10: And everybody.
15: And everybody.
3: She like a whore is what you like, Larry.
13: Hey, hey, hey. You know what,

0: Larry can sing. Take my hand. Okay, now
1: let's go to Loveland.
2: To Berryville.
1: Berry World.
0: Oh, Berry World, I'm sorry.
1: Berry World.
0: James Irvin Berry's this.
1: Berry World, remember all the rides are free.
0: Now, James, do you dig it when the chicks come up and go...
3: Do you dig it?
4: Dig it.
0: Can you dig it when the chicks... Do you dig it when the chicks come up and go...
3: He said it again.
5: Two more hours.
0: Suzanne. My son.
3: We have
0: is,
3: dig it somewhere. No?
0: Libra.
3: What's the name of that?
6: Grazing in the grass. Isn't it?
3: Grazing in the grass.
0: Yeah. So are you into the astrological
4: like a
0: sign
4: guy
0: thing?
4: With some sense of humor? I'm not into the astrological thing, but I'll tell you what annoys me though is people who like are always bragging about their astrological sign.
1: Uh-huh.
4: You know what I mean? Like people always say, "Oh, we're gonna have a Leo party. We're gonna have a
1: what?
4: A Leo party? You never heard of that?
1: Now, are you a Leo?
4: No, I'm a Cancer.
1: Well, then how in the world can you go to a Leo party?
4: No. I'm saying people have them. I'm not saying I go, but people would, you know, Sagittarius have a party. You know, the problem with the Cancer parties is that they always sound terminal.
1: Yeah, that's
4: the
1: problem. Really do. That cancer. Sounds horrible.
4: Nobody
3: See
4: has
3: you at
4: a
3: the
4: cancer
3: party.
4: Yeah.
1: No, thank you.
4: Yeah, that's nobody
0: an unfortunate,
4: ever.
0: Unfortunate.
4: Yeah, mm-hmm. But you know what? People don't realize what they're really. They're when they say like, "Ooh, I'm a Cancer. I'm a Cancer." It's like. You realize you're only celebrating when your parents had sex. Like, that's really what you're really just saying, "Oh, my parents had sex in September." Awesome.
3: There's a birthday card out there that I think's funny. It's a outstretched arms, a stick figure, and you open it up and it goes, "Congratulations on being born. Good job."

0: UMass Aquila, right?
1: Yes, it was. The instrumental. This, of course, the Friends.
0: That's right.
1: Of distinction.
0: Where's the I Can Dig It, You Can Dig It?
1: It comes on. Hold on.
0: Well, you want it right away, don't you?
1: Yeah.
2: He wants it now.
0: He's busy.
3: Baby, can you dig it?
0: Is it here?
1: It's coming up. Jesus, hold your water.
0: Okay. Can't you just listen to a song for a second?
1: Oh.
2: Can't you just enjoy it?
0: I want I Can Dig It, You Can Dig It, We Can Dig It.
1: It's coming.
0: What order is it? I Can Dig It, You Can Dig It.
1: Unlike you.

0: Cubs.
1: Okay, a little white there with the Woos.
2: Ah, I think I got it.
1: I missed it. That's my fault. I was coughing.
3: Can they do it again here?
2: Shut up. Wait.
3: Okay, I got it. Can you dig it, baby? Okay. They don't do it again
0: okay,
3: for a while, so.
0: At Barry World, this should be playing in a loop.
1: Yeah.
4: It will be from now on.
3: Yeah. They were trying to sound they're trying to sound like
0: like what?
3: Another band that's famous.
4: Woo!
3: No, God.
0: What, Sly and the Family Stone?
5: No,
3: the Fifth Dimension.
5: Fifth Dimension.
0: Ah, the Fifth Dimension. That's what
3: I always love the guy with the... You look like the guy with the beard in the Fifth Dimension, James.
0: Who does?
1: Billy Davis?
0: No way!
1: Oh, the other guy.
3: The heavyset guy.
1: You mean the guy that died in the fire?
0: You mean just because
5: he's bringing the show down.
2: I didn't know he died in the fire.
5: Come on.
2: The guy was very talented.
3: I just maybe he was a little lighter of foot.
0: I was having fun.
3: He could have gotten out.
0: I was having fun, and then I crashed.
1: Might want to drop some pounds. You might die in a fire.
3: I can dig it, she can dig it, we can dig it, they can dig it, you can dig it, I think.
5: Whatever.
0: That sounds right.
3: I think that's the order.
4: That sounds right.
3: I can dig it, she can dig it, we can dig it, they can dig it, you can dig it.
5: I could care less.
4: That sounds right. So you don't dig it, is what you're saying.
0: I don't dig it.
3: Chrissy doesn't dig it.
4: Chrissy doesn't dig it.
5: No. I don't dig it. I'm sick of it.
3: You're sick of digging it?
4: Yeah.
1: No, I think she's sick of you. That's what I'm afraid.
0: I think she is.
1: I'm totally sick. You know what?
4: I'm sick of digging it.
1: I'm sick of it, too.
0: I am, too.
3: I was digging it.
1: The three of us are sick of it. Uh-oh.
3: What's this?
1: This a theme to Kung Fu?
0: It is.
3: Ah.
0: Take these from my hand, Grasshopper.

0: Where's
1: that
0: the
1: sounds epic, doesn't
0: Where's
1: it?
0: The Kung Fu part coming in?
2: Right here. I'm Kung about Fu? To hit you in the face.
3: I was joking, you incredible tool.
0: Oh, this
3: remember funny radio show? Stupid guy yells stuff.
0: I'm sorry. This is from the album It's a Bad Synthesized Christmas.
2: No, that was the Percy Faith Orchestra.
4: It was a beautiful song.
2: Carol of the
4: like
2: Bells,
4: that.
2: And you didn't let us get into it. So sorry.
4: No.
2: We're moving on.
0: Do they use real bells or is it all synth?
4: That was this? Percy Faith Orchestra. Is not synthesizers.
2: Okay. No, he had the real.
4: He had the real instrument.
0: Okay, that's great. Okay, I'll have to write that down. Okay, get to it later.
3: You know, let's take this opportunity. Last show of the year. Let's take this opportunity. I'm not saying you do this, okay? But it just seems like you want to do everything now.
0: Sorry.
3: I want you to feel
2: really good because you're witnessing.
0: Right.
2: What could be the last show ever.
3: If it's not coming out of your mouth and you're not pushing the button, you're not happy with it.
0: Can you dig it?
3: It just seems that way. I'm not saying that's the way it is. It just seems that way.
0: See, Bob can dig it. Chick can dig it. I can dig it. You can dig it, but Christy can't dig it. She doesn't dig it.
3: And now it seems like you didn't hear me at all. So that's fine.
2: He didn't.
4: He is totally not paying attention to you. He never does.
0: Now,
4: he does his own show over there. Do you have a girlfriend?
1: I do not have a girlfriend.
2: He's looking. He's always looking.
4: Why should the three of us? We should just do our own thing. And
0: I can dig that.
3: I acknowledge that.
2: Oh, my God.
0: I can dig that.
2: All right.
4: You don't have a girlfriend? Is that what we heard?
1: I do not have a girlfriend.
2: I think that's what we heard.
4: Okay.
1: I'm single and looking.
3: Here's an email. Can someone please kick Tom in the balls today?
0: It's somewhat hostile. Right.
3: Merry Christmas.
2: It is?
4: Christmas balls.
0: So they can't dig it. So they're with Christy.
2: They are.
0: Although
2: with
0: Bob
2: Christy.
0: Can dig it, chicken dig it, I can dig it.
2: Christy can't dig it.
0: James can dig it, but Christy can't dig it.
4: Can't dig it.
0: You can't dig it, baby.
2: We have to take a break.
4: I can dig that.
2: That a girl.
3: Watch now. I've told him three times what's happening. Watch a look.
1: Oh, well,
0: I'm just reading some mail over here.
2: You know, he always has. He has that. He looks up, and it's like a car is ready to hit him.
0: We have a request for the OJ Christmas special.
2: Who's that from? Does that have a name? Name on there?
0: Brian.
2: Brian. Brian, we don't want you as a listener anymore.
0: Oh, I just think he's the favorite part of that is where they go, I'm dreaming of a white jury.
2: I thought it was Bronco.
0: Well, it was, but the original version was jury, but that got nixed by someone.
2: Okay.
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2: 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In one short summary to catch viewers up for the final season.
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5: Uh-oh, our plane crashed. It looks like we're stranded on an island.
6: Wow, that girl Kate is really hot.
7: Hey, weird stuff's happening.
8: Hooray, we're rescued.
9: Whoa, we're in a different time now.
10: Hey, that dead guy's still alive.
11: I'm in the future.
8: No, you're in the past, but it's the future you.
5: Hey, we're back on the island again, in the past and in the future.
12: What the f*** is going on?
2: This has been there you go. Cliff Notes that Theater.
13: Pretty much sums it up.
2: You just don't have time to watch the whole thing.
14: We're hanging out with comedian Dove Davidoff. Do you have a girlfriend? Do you have a...
15: I have someone that left me that I still love very much, but
16: thanks for bringing it up, Tom.
15: No, I think these are good. I think they're interesting because everybody's going through this at some point.
16: What?
15: Yeah, not to mention his goggles, which I had just bought him.
14: She took your dog.
15: She did take the animal. It was hard. I'm just worried I'm going to become that guy. Like that fork in the road where you have a defining moment in your life, and had you been able to make it work, you could have been a whole person. But you didn't. Like, I'm worried 10 years from now, I'm going to see her on the other side of the street and the sun's shining and she has kids and they're eating ice cream and, you know, she's got a husband. And then I'm on this side of the street and it's dark and raining and I got an open silk shirt with a gold medallion and I'm trying to convince some stripper to get my 88 Mustang because I know somebody with good coke. I don't want to be that guy, Bob. I want to be a decent human being. I'm fighting a good fight, you know?
17: I'm with you.
15: And now I find myself. I got a dream.
14: And she's got the dog. I'm more worried about the dog than the gold medallion. Now, are you a music guy, Ryan?
18: I am. I mean, I love music.
14: Do you play anything?
18: I play a little bit of. Well, you know, here's the thing. I took band in school. When I realized that wouldn't make me cool. I wasn't very popular in school. I know that's hard to believe, but I had a mullet. I was like, 13, early 90s. I had a mullet and a fat neck. My neck was the last thing to grow. And it's a bad thing to have a fat neck and a mullet because it's like, it draws attention to your fat neck. It's like you're some sort of nerdy superhero. Where like, my only power is not seeing vaginas. So,
17: Wait a minute. Yeah, boy, that's
2: okay.
17: That's a gift.
18: But I learned how to play guitar and piano a little bit later in life.
17: Yeah.
18: I joined the band thing that I'd meet girls. Mm-hmm. And I played trumpet and it's not until you're an adult that you realize that those were all useless instruments. Mm-hmm. Like, I mean, the clarinet is
14: none. That's not going to get the chicks.
18: Yeah, unless you come across a snake guitar in a basket.
17: Yeah,
18: that you have to.
14: There you go.
18: Oh no! No. It's a good thing I took the clarinet.
17: Uh-huh, good thing.
18: You guys are lucky.
16: Cool clarinet player. Uh-huh.
17: I saved you, sweet Sue.
2: Today's Cliff Notes Theater. The monumental epic movie, Titanic.
19: Oh.
20: Man, this is some boat.
2: This has been Cliff Notes Theater. Cliff Notes Theater, when you just don't have time to set through the whole movie.
1: Bob and Tom. Geniuses in France.
21: Hey, Bob and Tom, it's Donnie Baker, man. I just wanted to say a few words about cell phone etiquette. I'm just sick of how a seemingly normal person suddenly transforms into a loudmouth douchebag whenever they're yakking on your cell phone. I swear to God I am. First off, man, I mean, it's really rude to talk on the phone when you're with someone in person. For example, say you're with another woman and things are going good and stuff. You've made a genuine connection, and now you're just haggling over price. I mean, even though it's tempting to call another hooker to try and start a bidding war, it's rude. And besides, man, just ain't worth it. I mean, you may save $5, but the one you end up with will feel so guilty that she lowballed her sister flatbacker that her heart really won't be in it. And I ain't never been with a whore that just goes through the motions, man, but I can imagine it must be really sad. Second, if you're on a crowded elevator and your phone rings, don't just start a loud conversation without bringing everybody up to speed. Tell them who's calling and why they're calling and fill them in on the backstory. I mean, if you just say it's Billy Wilkers, that ain't going to mean nothing to him. I mean, you've got to explain he's a kid who was always wanting you to sniff his fingers under the bleachers at homecoming, or how he taught you to swipe enough coins out of the take-a-penny tray to buy a can of Mountain Dew. Then later on, he was passed out on a golf course and some old dude ran over his head with a cart and made him about half goofy. But you still like to hang out with him because he spends most of his disability check on beer and porno. They'll appreciate the details. Another thing, man, if you're talking on the phone and need to take a leak, hang up the damn phone. I swear to God you should. Don't use the phone at the urinal, man. That's universal guy law. Look it up. Plus, man, it's unfair to those of us who like to concentrate a little bit. I mean, man, when I got my pork in my palm, the only words I ever want to hear anyways are like, I didn't know Ron Jeremy was your dad. You must win a lot of bar bets. Well, damn, you need a spotter? I get that one all the time, man. I swear to God I do. And I only want to hear it from a woman or passable tranny. Not some middle management scumbag draining the main vein beside me. Speaking of which, Norm and HR, I don't need to hear every time you're on your phone in the stall bragging about I'm taking a pill and telling your wife that you're having company for dinner. Hell, everybody knows you're taking Viagra, but you wouldn't catch me bragging unless it's a natural born boner. And I'd say it right to your face, but you're too much of a puss to leave the stall door open. And finally, man, if you're in the middle of something important and your phone rings, just ignore it, man. I mean, what kind of message does that send anyways to the people you're talking to if you suddenly drop everything to... Hold on, I gotta take this. Yeah, it's Donnie. Shut up, Randy. I'm in the next room. Why don't you come over and say it to my face? Hang on. I got another phone call anyways. Donnie Baker. Oh, hey, Randy's mom. Now, I'm not doing nothing. Why? What's that? You want me to eat pork rinds off your what? Well, I'll be there in 10 minutes, baby. Oh, and call your son and tell him to give me half a day off with pay. I swear to God you should. I gotta go.
4: 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All Bob and Tom. All day and all the night. This is Bob and Tom Radio.
14: Right now, we're going to check in with Christy Lee. Now, you told me in the green room we have romance in the news.
11: Absolutely.
13: Oh, who doesn't love romance?
11: Right?
13: Yeah.
11: Everyone loves good romance.
13: I'm a sucker
11: romance.
13: For it.
11: Where you flirt, though.
13: Cram it!
11: Where you flirt can make or break your chances of getting together.
13: This
11: however.
13: Is important, isn't it?
14: You mean location, not orifice.
13: Yes.
19: You flirt through orifices.
2: Or your eyes or your
11: you
2: mouth.
11: You know, Tom.
14: Just hey. Trying to clarify. Sometimes.
2: Do you ever have one?
14: I wrote the beginning of the story. I think I made it very clear.
22: I wrote what? It. I wrote it.
11: Why don't you read it?
19: Hey,
11: then?
19: You're cute.
14: No, no, no.
19: This here.
14: No, please.
11: New research shows that the location and setting matters more than looks, charm, or even how well you know the person.
2: Oh, come on.
11: Across five studies, Chick, people were much more likely to say yes to a romantic advance in places like bars or dating apps. In other words, anywhere that feels socially appropriate.
13: Right.
2: Instead of on safari.
13: Yeah, or at a wake.
2: Or at a
14: That's actually in here, Josh.
11: You hit it. Less welcome, flirtations in offices, doctor's waiting rooms, or funerals. And here's a...
14: Can you imagine hitting on someone at a So sorry to hear about your husband. By the way, I got a nice roast beef at my house I got in the... Want to come over?
11: It happens all the time.
2: Wait a minute. Hold it. I think we need to focus on his pickup line as he's got meat at his house and he wants to share it with...
11: Women do that all the time.
2: Hey, you want to come over?
14: What?
13: The old delivering the casserole to
11: the
13: widower? Yeah.
11: Yes.
13: That's kind of an old trope, but I bet it came from somewhere, didn't it?
11: Sure did.
13: Yeah.
11: And Margaret does it on Grace and Frankie. It's a beautiful scene.
14: I just don't think that the point of this article, you don't do it standing next to the casket.
11: Attractive people fared better overall. Duh.
0: from the Shinola Institute of Technology.
11: Right?
0: No Shinola.
3: Pardon me, ma'am. Would you like to go out sometime?
11: But they even bombed in the wrong place. No, not at a funeral. Familiarity helped a little, but it wasn't a deal breaker. In fact, people didn't like when a friend made a move in an awkward place. Like, you should know better than that.
13: Man, the doctor's office is real funny, too.
11: The waiting room? Can you imagine?
13: Yeah. Come on.
11: Nobody talks in the waiting room at the doctor's office. It's weird.
2: What are you in for?
14: And you got the same crash and is your groin still itching like mine? I got a wicked rash.
2: Have you ever had to call a past lover and tell them that you have STD and they need to get tested?
14: Mm-mm.
2: You've never had to do that?
13: Boy, thankfully I haven't either. Anybody?
11: No, not me.
2: Nope.
11: Yeah.
2: No.
13: Those are some tough calls. And do them.
11: Yeah.
13: You know, if you're thinking out there.
14: You already did them.
13: Well, yeah.
14: Oh, you mean make the calls.
11: Yes.
14: So what is a good place then to.
11: The type of invite mattered as well. A dinner date was usually more welcome than a come on over pitch, which Tom just threw out with roast beef.
2: I got some roast beef over here.
11: Especially for women and especially in places where romance feels out of place. Bottom line, people respond to flirting, but it has a lot to do with the vibe of the room, which makes sense. Bars equal good. Funerals equal not so good.
13: What do you think about the gym?
19: The gym, the farmer's market is a big one.
13: These are both good.
19: Yes, good. Yeah, the gym.
11: No.
19: Like places that you enjoy going is where you would want to meet people you have things in common with.
13: Christy,
19: right?
13: You're saying no to the gym.
11: Not at the gym.
14: I say no to the gym.
19: I think the gym is very sexual.
13: You're not feeling your most attractive.
11: I'm sweaty and gross.
2: You're all sweaty.
19: Yeah.
2: But
19: if he's going to hit on me like this.
2: Pheromones roaring.
14: Well, if he likes, you know, stinky Christy, he's going to be okay when you powder up.
2: powder up.
13: Or maybe not. Maybe he just wants stinky.
19: That's true.
11: And then there are the people that just go to the gym to get picked up. We've all seen them.
19: Face of makeup. Yeah. Oh, man. I think it's nuts.
2: I think Tom is missing the boat. I think you should teach a course on picking up women.
14: That roast beef.
2: And
19: I can't believe he said roast beef.
13: That's so funny.
2: The powder up. That was
13: and you know what he died? Hey, you want to come to my house for some roast beef? She goes, no. Probably a vegan.
14: I hear you fart a lot.
11: You're gassy,
2: Probably a lesbian.
13: What's the matter? That's
2: vegan lesbian.
15: Right. Now, a vegetarian.
14: I think we just had a thing recently also about geographical locations. Irrespective of if you're at the gym or the funeral or whatever, certain places are significantly more romantic. I imagine if you're in Paris, France versus Paris,
19: Ethiopia.
14: Illinois.
11: Yeah. Ethiopia. Yeah.
13: You want to go out? Why, do you have food? No. Then no.
19: My friend Tom has roast beef.
2: Yeah. How about that?
15: Back in the States.
11: Let's talk about that first date. Is using a coupon acceptable?
15: No.
2: Absolutely.
14: Ace.
13: No.
15: No.
19: I think I would laugh.
11: I would laugh.
13: Go ahead and.
11: A new survey suggests attitudes about frugality are shifting among Americans with respect to budget-conscious dating.
2: Oh,
11: in a Talker research poll, 55% said it's perfectly fine to use a coupon on a first date. Over 35% would be impressed if a date used reward points to pay.
13: Oh, all right. I see.
15: Nope.
11: 60% find frugality a positive trait.
14: So the coupon, you're obviously going to be at a, you're not going to be at, you know.
2: No, there are nice restaurants that have frequent shopper cards or whatever,
11: Or you get a 10% coupon on
13: really
11: your phone.
13: Really nice, yeah.
19: Yeah.
11: You're looking at me like I'm crazy. I can show you one or more tonight.
2: Not like Sardi's or the Brown Derby or someplace that you think still open.
15: Tavern on the Green.
2: No.
14: We have the two-for-one Chateaubriand for two. She'd like the hamburger. As Greg Hunt says, I'd like the filet.
11: More than 25% describe frugality as being sexy. And over half said they've been turned off by someone trying to show off their money. $125 is the most people are comfortable spending on a first date.
13: Who's turned off by somebody showing off money?
14: Apparently, I think they mean
19: half.
14: They mean being real showy, like whipping out a big wad.
13: Yeah, that's hot. Well.
19: Yeah, I'll take this much.
13: Yeah.
11: What? This was surprising.
2: Like in Goodfellas. I need this much money, and you hold your fingers apart.
11: Nearly 50% are happy to split the bill on a first date.
2: Now you're talking Ace's language.
13: I wouldn't allow it, but I do believe that that's probably accurate. Most, yeah.
15: It's possible.
13: I've had a lot of girls in my dating life offer.
19: Offer, yeah. Yes. Mm-hmm. Yeah.
0: And you've turned them down.
13: I said, no. If you pay half, then you don't owe me anything sexual.
19: Oh,
13: so I'd rather have the...
2: No, and what is that? That illustrates full communication.
13: Exactly.
2: On your part.
0: And by the way, I saved money on these condoms. There's an expiration date that's passed, but hey, you know, we're fine. There's no reason to think that they're rotting.
13: Can I pay half? No. I'd rather have the Uber Beach.
0: I love the Uber Beach. We had that for dessert.
2: Uber Beach.
0: Is that the one where they take the torch and they crisp up the top?
15: You can't beat an Uber Beach.
0: Oh, yeah. Oh, that's, I'd like the Uber Beach.
13: Now, how about a guy that's your first date and he goes, listen, about a month ago, I bought this Groupon. It's a lovely thing. Yeah. We can go paint and drink wine at this place.
11: Oh, yeah. That would be fun. Yeah.
13: Would you guys be okay with the Groupon scenario?
11: Yeah. Yes. That would be fun.
13: Okay.
0: I don't think so.
13: You're against it.
15: I'm against it, yeah.
0: Although any activity is better than like a movie. If you can actually communicate to the person and you do something together, that might be fun.
19: Yeah. Have you ever planned a movie knowing that you didn't really want to go on the date? Like you're like, maybe you talked to them and was like, oh gosh, let's just go to the movie because I really don't want to talk to them anymore.
15: No, I haven't.
19: No?
2: A movie's a great first date because you don't talk. Yeah.
0: Yeah, weird thing happened to me. I went to a place and they offered me the senior menu and they offered my date the kids menu. That was awkward.
15: Yeah, that can't be.
13: And rad.
2: Isn't Tom funny?
0: How about a character, by the way, Josh, in the wake of your joke, a character named H.J. Uber? Hi, H.J. Uber. How are you?
15: I like it a lot.
2: Let's not sleep on Beach. Come on now.
15: Yeah, I like Beach.
2: Yeah.
0: We were discussing first dates.
11: Yeah, whether it's acceptable to use a coupon or not.
19: And Pat claims.
0: What is this, Pat?
15: I don't claim, it's the truth. I am a romantic. I pay for every meal.
0: Do you know?
15: Yeah.
13: I do too.
19: Is that romantic?
11: You pay for your meal?
15: I pay for every meal when I'm on a date.
11: Every meal. Both hers and yours.
15: McDonald's is a dollar menu.
11: Okay.
13: I have no reason to doubt you, Pat. I'm the same way. I know. It. Yeah.
15: It feels right.
13: Yeah, it does feel right.
2: It feels right.
0: Well, the essence of the story was that it's important if you're making a move that you do it in the appropriate place. They literally said don't do it at a funeral home.
11: Mm-hmm.
13: Yeah. Unless she's real hot.
19: Were there other places they said don't? I missed
11: it.
13: Doctor's waiting rooms
11: and at the office.
15: Now, my girlfriend will often sneak and get it to the person first. She's also extremely generous.
13: Oh, you're talking about paying the bill.
15: Paying the bill, yeah. Going back to the bill thing. I just want to make that clear.
0: Oh, no. The way you said it sounded like she was, while you were on a date, she would sneak away and ask another guy out.
2: And by the way.
15: It only happened the one time.
2: No. I'd like to speak on behalf of the room, Pat, when you just said that you wanted to remind people that you're girlfriends pay sometimes too. Yeah. You didn't sound frightened of her at all. So I'd just like to get that out there.
11: And we were well aware of the fact that she does pay.
19: I'm curious, if you are guys, if you are meeting your girl's father for the first time, do you sneak off and pay for dinner so that he can't?
13: Oh, I see. I've never been
19: to that. So when the bill comes, it's already taken care of.
13: I've never met a father.
0: I have done that.
13: I've only met fathers at the homes.
0: Yeah.
19: Oh, okay. Not at the
13: I've
19: restaurant.
13: Never, yeah, okay. But I don't think I would.
19: You wouldn't?
13: I wouldn't want to be. I feel like it's a little presumptuous.
19: Okay.
2: I have done that, but then I saw the Sopranos episode where Tony loses his mind because Finn pays the bill, Meadow's boyfriend.
13: Right.
2: And he just, hey, I pay.
13: Right.
2: So when you grow up and have your daughter, then you pay. That's how it works.
13: I'm kind of with Tony on that.
15: Yeah. I'm with Tony on that one.
19: Okay.
15: Yeah.
2: There you go.
13: I mean, he was also upset maybe for other reasons.
2: Oh, he was upset.
11: I didn't see this.
0: And the fact that they were a Jack in the Box. hey, thanks, Big Spender.
2: I'm not sure if he had to kill Big Pussy yet or not.
13: But you let the dad be the dad, right? Or the patriarch in that sort of.
19: Yeah, I could see that.
13: I have brought mother's flowers. That kind of thing.
19: Okay.
13: When I meet them.
19: Yeah.
13: And I'm telling you what, that kills, I mean, that goes over with everybody.
11: Oh, sure.
2: Really?
13: That really wins.
0: Do you take off the thing saying we're sorry about your loss?
13: Of course.
0: You lift them off
2: nobody sees it for what it is.
13: a
6: manipulative,
13: a thinly veiled,
15: in her pants.
6: You know, and you wink at the mom.
19: Yeah, like, if this doesn't work out with your daughter. Yeah.
13: And I say nice things like, "Oh, I see where she got her huge boobs from." Yeah.
0: And by the way, can you go up to her room, grab an extra pair of panties because I'm keeping these?
6: And do you tell her you must be her sister? You can't be her mother.
13: Oh, don't
6: crap
13: tease
6: like
13: me.
6: That.
13: Yeah, oh yeah.
6: Oh yeah. Okay.
11: Speaking of boobs. Scientists have determined that the love heterosexual men have for breasts is innate and not imposed by cultural modesty norms.
13: Yeah, you think it might have something to do with the fact that we fed off of them for the first year of our
19: literally
13: lives?
11: Yeah, right? But researchers studied the Dani tribe of Western New Guinea.
7: Hi, I'm Dani.
9: I'm Dani.
7: We're all Dani.
11: Where it was norm for women to go topless up until 20 years ago when tribal women began covering up. They interviewed the Dani men who came of age when all women were topless, as well as those who grew up in a society where women covered up and discovered both groups felt the same about breasts.
9: Hey, Dani, what are these broads doing covering up their boobs?
7: Not the other way when I was a Dani. I can tell you that.
13: You know what? This started all changed when Dani got in charge.
7: Yeah.
13: What are you doing over there, Dani?
7: We got upset, Dani. You know who should take over? Dani should take over.
13: Hey, Dani, you're out. Dani, you're in.
7: Dani's dead. Long live Dani.
11: The head researcher stated, quote, "What we can say is breasts are sexy, naturally so. Men like breasts."
6: I disagree strongly.
11: Okay.
13: How so?
6: Here's
13: so
6: the thing. I think up until, I'm not sure when this happened, but within my lifetime, everything has gone from boobs and now it's butts. Everything has changed.
13: I see what you're saying.
19: So you started out as a boob guy, but were you breastfed?
6: I was not breastfed, and as Tom knows, that's the only thing keeping me out of the mental hospital.
19: Well, that's
13: now, see, I'm an ass man, but I think it's because when I was growing up, I was butt fed. Doctors begged my mother not to do that.
6: That's interesting. But
0: isn't butt fed one of the Star Wars characters?
6: She butt fed. She squeezed the bottom between her cheeks.
15: For me, it's all in the eyes.
13: Oh, really?
15: Yeah, I'm not. I don't objectify.
6: Who are you?
0: I can barely stand it.
11: I know.
15: No,
11: like,
15: I'm serious. Oh,
6: who are you auditioning for?
13: No. So, yeah, you're only interested in the eyes.
15: The eyes and the intellect.
6: And the personality.
11: You're only interested in what your eyes see on the other person's breast.
15: Well, it's the woman's eyes. And how
0: I believe it was stated in a nice cover by the Jay Gals band. First, you look at the purse.
13: That's Sweet Sweet Percy.
0: I believe is the song.
6: That's Sweet Sweet Percy.
0: So the essence of this.
11: If that were true, wouldn't women be fascinated with breasts?
0: Yes,
11: too?
0: That's why I don't
13: think. But they kind of are.
0: I don't think it's the breastfeeding thing. What this is saying is, for example, in contemporary American culture, breasts are covered up all the time for the most part.
11: Right.
0: And they wanted to see if in a culture in which they were not covered up, if they were still that, you know, into
19: they
0: boobs.
19: They weren't desensitized.
0: And the fact is they were not. They apparently, I don't know how they measured it, but the people in the Dani tribe that were exposed to breasts all the time, they still, I guess, really dug them in a lady.
13: You know what? I'm going to confess to something here. And I think that you guys, I would be interested to know how many men particularly agree. I prefer clothed boobs. Like, to me, I'm more turned on by, like, a great pair of boobs and a sweater.
19: Sure.
13: Than I am, like, nude on a beach.
19: Do you get excited, though, when she takes the sweater off? Like, are you anticipating it?
13: Yeah. I mean, I want to feel them and stuff, but there's something about a woman in a great bra shirt.
15: I like a nice t-shirt with the bra off.
13: Yeah.
15: That's very exciting.
13: Yeah.
6: What happened to the
19: eyes?
15: What about
19: the
15: eyes? It was all BS.
6: Oh.
11: You mean you were lying to us?
15: I'm a new fan of the boob thing. Because my girlfriend has a nice rack.
11: Yeah, we've heard.
19: But people, we've seen.
13: People yell at me at strip clubs, though, because they're like, "Hey, put that back on."
6: You get more money if you put it back on.
0: Does this article mention? I know it's scientific. Does it mention the concept of motorboating?
11: No, it doesn't.
0: Okay. And when you do it, do you make the sound of a Chris Kraft? Or do you go with more contemporary? Yeah, as opposed to an Evan Root or a giant
13: right.
0: Okay, good.
13: I think Chris Kraft is better.
19: I love that.

0: Really?
1: Nice. And we were talking about driving naked. Have you ever done it? Pat, have you ever gotten in a car completely
2: naked? No.
3: No, nor I.
0: I don't think a lot of people have they?
1: Yeah, I had to do it a few years back. I had to put my car in the garage. It's a long story, but I lived at that time. I lived in a place completely wooded.
0: You must have been before kids too, if you were walking around naked.
1: Oh, they were obviously asleep or something. Oh.
3: So you went down to the end of the driveway, got in your car, and
1: well, I had like a little parking space. I had like a big circular driveway, and I had a little parking spot. I had to go out there, pull it out of there, and stick it in the garage.
3: So it was obviously less than even half a mile.
1: Oh yeah, no, it was 100 feet.
0: Okay. Did anybody see you? Anyone see you?
1: I mean, unless there was someone lurking in the woods.
0: Okay.
3: Has anybody written in saying they've driven a long distance naked?
1: This is from Arthur. Kind enough to write.
4: Thank you for writing.
1: Sorry to bother you at work.
0: Yeah.
1: Great hope.
3: That's funny. I like that.
1: And it says, Dear Josh.
3: Oh.
1: Sorry to bother you at work. In the early 70s, from time to time, I would drive nude during the summer. I would frequent the granite quarries in Graniteville, Vermont to go swimming and trespassing.
3: Yeah, yes.
1: I swim in my jean cutoffs, as did most people. On the way home, driving my mother's 72 Dodge Challenger convertible.
3: Wow. Nice.
1: I'd like to pause and go, great car.
3: Yeah. That is a great car. Man, nice. And I'm not a car guy. I've always loved those.
1: I would get in the driver's seat, remove my shorts, and hang them on the driver's side mirror to dry. When I arrived at my destination, I would reach over to the mirror, retrieve my shorts, and put them on.
3: Oh, that must have been amazing.
1: The only time I got caught was when I had a passenger.
0: Oh, well.
3: What?
1: Occasionally, a young lady riding with me would do the same with her swimming clothes.
3: Yes.
2: Well, this is a great story.
1: Oh, yeah.
0: Oh, so what now they're life. Both naked, huh?
3: Yeah.
1: Long, hard ride home, huh?
3: Man.
1: That's a great idea, though.
3: To be young in the early 70s.
1: Would that be a great way to start a movie? You focus on the rear view mirror, and you see this pair of jean shorts flapping in the wind. Then as it backs up, you see this really cool Dodge convertible.
0: Challenger.
1: And this guy driving shirtless. Keeps backing up, and there's a topless woman next to him.
3: Yes, and her clothing's on that mirror.
1: Then the camera goes up.
3: What song is playing from the early 70s? What would be the best song for that?
0: 72?
1: That is a great question.
3: And what area was this?
1: This is in Vermont.
3: Vermont.
2: It's like Stairway to Heaven or something, maybe.
3: That's
1: No, no, it's not.
0: No.
3: You gotta it's upbeat.
1: You got to have a driving song.
0: Upbeat. Right. Mm.
1: Da, da, da, da, da, da, da.
0: Radar Love, but that came out after 72.
1: Now I'm going to have to stop the show to think about it.
0: Yeah, all right, I'll look it
3: what
0: up.
3: What about Good Vibrations? Was that before? It was definitely before.
2: I don't know. Before 72.
1: That's not really a driving song, is it, though? That switches up so much.
3: It does, but it's also...
2: Good
3: vibrations. We would have set the tone immediately that this is early 70s.
1: Hmm. You want something really sexy.
3: Ooh.
1: Sexy, hot, and driving.
3: Man, this is a good story already.
1: Okay, yeah. Thanks for the letter, Arthur.
0: Where does the movie go from there?
3: That's awesome. Well,
1: that's the whole thing.
3: Exactly.
1: It just starts out so great. You're wondering, how did this guy get in this cool car, hot girl, no one's wearing any clothes.
3: Right.
1: Her bathing suit and his jean shorts are flapping on the breeze.
2: Now, you guys, Jeff and Josh, you missed the jean shorts, right?
3: Well, that's what I'm saying. I am so glad that fad...
2: Oh,
3: went out.
0: Yeah.
3: No, I'm glad that guys, like, I never want to wear cut-off jean shorts where you can actually see the bottoms of my pockets. You know what I mean?
2: No, there was an art to where you cut it.
3: Right.
2: Inflated properly.
3: But when girls do that, it's unbelievable. Yeah.
1: I just saw that recently. That is incredibly hot.
3: Yes.
1: Almost as hot as blue jean overalls with no shirt underneath it.
3: Yes, and I was lucky enough to have that phase of, because everything's cyclical fashion-wise. Right. So, yeah, I grew up with wearing
0: blue
3: jean
0: shorts. Now are like blue jean briefs.
3: But,
0: not even shorts.
3: But were they cut off or were they just the
5: jams? They were store-bought.
3: Yeah.
0: Alice Cooper, School's Out was the number one driving song in 1972, according to three stories I've heard.
1: 71, maybe. Let me think here.
0: It's 91.
1: Take It Easy by the Eagles.
0: Take It Easy's on here, yes.
2: That's pretty good.
1: But that was, I think,
0: and
1: 72.
0: And Jesus Is Just All Right by the Doobie Brothers.
1: Oh, no, Highway Star, Deep Purple.
3: Oh, that's a good one. Yeah.
1: I'm a highway star.
3: I think the intro to these will be key also because you want to start with the start of the song. Did you ever see your dad in a pair of cut-off jean shorts?
5: Not cut-off, no.
3: My mom, I can still picture my dad mowing the grass in cut-off jean shorts.
0: Oh, my dad never wore
1: them. You guys weren't around, but if you saw a guy that had cut-off jean shorts that had been hemmed,

0: That was not a good look.
1: Someone had a future in hairdressing.
2: What?
0: He's not wrong.
1: Wait a second. I've got a song in my head that would be perfect. Oh, gosh. No, Hot Rod Lincoln doesn't work.
3: No, not really.
1: That's too novelty-esque.
2: Favorite
1: great
2: song.
1: Guitar lick.
2: Yeah.
1: My daddy said, son, you're going to drive me to drinking if you don't stop driving that Hot Rod Lincoln. You know, I could do that song. Next time we do a live day, we'll bring in our friend Sandy, who could probably play that lick.
0: Yeah, he can play that. I certainly
1: It's a really difficult...
3: Hush has a great
1: chicken pick and lick.
2: Oh, the Deep Purple song,
3: Hush?
2: Yeah.
3: Oh, yeah.
1: Wait a minute. So we're talking early 70s. How about Locomotive Breath?
3: Yes. What are you going to do with the piano, though? I guess that could start, like, you know, when you see the
1: credits,
3: the studio logos and the beginning of the credits and stuff, that piano part. Because you want that so that when you do kick into Locomotive, that might be it.
1: Yeah. Wait a minute. I think I've got that. Is this it here? I think we got it set up here. Yeah. It's got this great funky piano and guitar. Yeah, so you say that the credits are rolling here?
3: You know what? This works. This works for, like, seeing maybe barefoot people. You see, like, the bare feet getting into the car, doors closing, dripping wet kind of thing.
1: Then you see
3: the car pulls off.
1: Then you just see the mirror and the guy's hand comes out and he puts the wet jean shorts on the mirror.
3: We still don't see her necessarily yet.
1: Right. It's all real tight shots.
3: I think we see her topless when it kicks in.
1: And it says a Josh Arnold production starring Pat Godwin. And right about here, the camera starts backing up.
3: Yeah.
1: You see the guy in the cool Dodge Charger.
3: Yeah.
1: Hair in the wind.
4: And the shuffling madness.
3: He's wearing sunglasses, but she sort of like reaches over, takes them off of him, and puts them on.
1: Oh, my God. I just...
3: and leans back in the seat.
1: We can get Noah to do this.
3: And then the movie just goes to hell.
1: let's just call Noah. We got a beginning of a great movie.
3: Yeah.
0: Is locomotive breath the steam from the train? Is that what he's talking about? What does it mean?
1: Who knows? I mean, what does Aqualung mean? I mean, other than a system of breathing underwater. That's from one of the greatest albums of all time, Aqualung by Jethro Tull.
3: Mm-hmm.
1: One that has been my top 10 guitar solos also. That Martin Barry? The song in Aqualung. My God, that's beautiful. So thanks for the great letter. Once again, that's from Arthur. And if you're just joining us, he was talking about driving his car naked after swimming in a quarry in Vermont. This is like the greatest American story ever.
3: Yeah, that's...
1: He's got blue jean shorts on. He's swimming in a quarry, gets in the car... Puts the blue jeans on the mirror so it'll dry. It's a convertible.
2: Did you ever swim in a quarry?
1: No, but I've done a lot of lake swimming.
2: Yeah.
1: I saw a T-shirt yesterday a guy was wearing. It said something like Lake Michigan, no salt, no sharks.
0: Very funny.
1: And this is Shark Week, so very, very appropriate.
2: Growing up around here, that was a big deal to swim in the quarry. I'm sure Jason has.
1: Well, you've seen there's a great movie scene involving... Dennis Quaid.
0: Yeah,
2: and Hoosiers.
3: Breaking Away.
2: That's what I meant.
1: Another terrific movie.
2: And that's the quarry I'm speaking of.
1: That
0: quarry was wild. I saw nudity when I went there one time.
2: Yeah, it was a rite of passage for college students. Yeah.
1: If you're naked and you jump off that big stone, you're going to crush your balls.
3: You must cry. You have to crush your legs. Yeah.
1: I've done enough naked swimming to know you want to slip in the water. You know, the guy that goes, cannonball, is the guy you're rescuing later.
2: Yeah.
1: There's something. Okay. Well, what a great letter.
3: And his mom, it was his mom's car. A 72 Dodge
2: Challenger.
1: 72, did I say Charger? Yeah, sorry. It was a 72 Dodge Challenger, according to.
2: Convertible.
3: So she had to have been a kind of a hot mom.
2: Yeah.
3: You think?
2: Yeah.
3: What mom would have, boy, so there's a story there, too.
1: But you got everything. You got a convertible, and you've got, it's in motion, and you're wondering, how did they get here? What's happening?
3: Yeah.
1: Then where does the movie go?
3: That's the thing. We'll have to figure it out.
1: Maybe some kind of a detective thing.
3: Oh.
2: Detective?
1: Yeah. You got to have the crime of some sort.
3: Yeah, there should be some sort of crime, but it should be comedic and sexy as well.
1: But when he gets out of the car, you don't really see anything. He just shows it from the bottom up. And
3: Yeah.
1: Although we would have to have a lot of frontal nudity for the woman.
3: So he takes this girl and he's going to drop her off at her house, and her dad is mowing the lawn. A very sort of conservative. Yeah,
1: I would like to invite those listening to continue this screenplay for us. Just give us some short scenes.
3: So that's one of the first things.
1: Yeah, we got to think of a title.
3: But she's so free that she just gets out and she's topless. And she goes, "Hi, Dad," and runs into the house. And he's just sitting in the car and Dad just glaring. Alan, what does he do?
2: What does he do?
1: He's an engineer.
3: We'll just call him the guy that sits in that room over
2: producer.
3: There.
2: Producer.
1: he's the guy that's going to edit out anything interesting you say.
3: You're right, right.
1: So the show's going to be in hell. What do you have to say, Josh?
3: Yeah, you're right. He could edit me saying, "I am a smelly man." he suggested Free Ride, which is great. I think
1: too late.
3: What?
1: Isn't Free Ride post 72?
2: I think it is, and it's really slow for too long.
3: Sure, but I think it's also we have to disqualify because of its use in Dazed and Confused.
5: Yeah.
3: It's used at the end perfectly in a very similar, in almost a similar way. Or get in a car to go get Aerosmith.
1: Weren't we talking about the yesterday? Isn't that a Rick Derringer guitar riff?
2: Free Ride did come out in 72.
1: Oh, okay. I take it back. I thought it was late. Okay, wait a minute. How about this one? Christy suggested this one.
3: And this is good.
2: One of my favorite albums of all time.
1: Yeah. This kind of works.
2: This is Highway Star.
1: Now, are the credits still rolling, or is this...
3: I don't know now, man. I mean, this is strong.
1: A Josh Arnold production.
3: Huh.
1: Starring Pat Godwin.
3: Cool.
1: As the naked driver. Yeah, this is that's pretty strong. Pretty good driving song.
3: Yeah.
2: Yeah.
1: What about this one?
3: I mean, it's great.
2: All of these songs are great.
1: What's the Johnny Depp movie where he plays the...
3: Low.
1: I think this is either the beginning or the end of that.
3: And Scorsese uses this one a lot, too.
0: Yeah.
1: Other than the bad stereo mix, are you getting this all in your right earphone?
3: Yes.
1: Yeah, bad mix. What a great... a great Mick Taylor on that guitar. That is a fine, fine riff.
3: We got a hell of an intro here to a movie.
1: Yeah, now we have...
2: Now we just need a movie.
3: Yeah.
1: Well, we've asked people to... Where are we going to take it? We got the guy naked driving a really cool car. It's 1972. He's got a beautiful woman next to him. Now, your next phase is he arrives at the home of the young lady and dad's cutting the lawn.
3: Yep. Yeah, and she gets out, and I think she says something like, "Hey, thanks, man," to suggest this isn't a relationship. This was
2: I just gave her a ride home.
3: Well, she happened to be at the quarry at the same time. Maybe they met the night before this, but this is not a.
1: And then he peels off and lights a Marlboro.
3: How about this? She goes, "Hi, Dad," and she just sort of freely. She's a hippie chick or whatever, and Dad just. Furious on the lawn, glaring at the guy, and the guy driving takes out a cigarette, lights it up, looks at the dad, and goes, "You want one?" He does. Obviously, the dad
2: and then
3: doesn't.
2: The guy blows. Wait,
1: how about this? How about the dad takes out a Marlboro, lights it. The kid takes out a joint, lights it, and drives off, puffing away.
3: Joe one ups him.
1: Yes,
0: it is 72.
3: That might have to be. Yeah, yeah.
1: And in 72, the marijuana was so crappy, you could smoke and drive. You could smoke 20 of them. And, are you high? I'm not sure.
3: Now, how about this? So then the kid makes it to his house, and before he gets out of the car, he puts the jeans on. His mom is on the porch, sort of in a disheveled robe, sipping a mug of coffee. And as the kid goes, "Hey, Mom," some guy walks out and gets in his, van and leaves.
2: His buddy from
3: suggesting,
2: high school.
3: he's suggesting he's from a house of, maybe things aren't exactly... nuclear, if you will.
1: I see.
3: Uh-huh. Yeah.
1: Well, these are all great ideas, but we can go any direction.
3: Yeah.
1: We can go any direction from this.
0: I think we're forgetting the obvious.
3: What's that?
0: They're both naked in the car. Their clothes are drying as they're driving, and nothing's happening between these two people. No, they say, "Let's pull off into the woods there."
1: Well, that's too obvious.
2: No, they're not going to do that.
3: Naked. I get what you're saying.
0: And then hillbillies surround the car.
2: No, it's not.
0: And they all have pretty little mouths.
2: Oh, God.
1: Yeah. No, that's what's been done. It's too late. It's what's been done.
0: It's obvious.
2: See, I think this should be like a cool buddy film, like, you know, one of those, like Matthew McConaughey was in that movie. What was it called?
0: Dazed and Confused.
2: Yeah, like that kind of a film.
1: And he goes and picks up his buddy?
2: Yeah.
5: No, see, I see them taking off to that cool intro and they're cruising down the street and you're into the music, you're into it. All of a sudden, they're just broadsided by a semi.
2: Well, there's that. Or
5: and
2: aliens.
5: Just flips the car in slow motion and tops go one way, boobs go the other.
3: Oh. Boobs go the other.
1: Well, that's kind of a short movie.
5: Yeah. Oh, it gets crazy. You don't see it happen. You don't see it coming because you're so in the moment.
1: No one wants to see that.
5: Oh, yeah, you do.
1: We can't have our hero that dead.
2: It could be abducted by aliens.
1: Oh, no. That ruined that thing last summer that I wasted.
2: What? What?
1: What was that movie? It was about this L.A. detective, and then halfway through, he turns out he's an alien. And
0: Colin Farrell.
2: Colin Farrell.
1: He owes me $10.
3: 72.
2: Good art direction.
3: What if he goes, so the kid goes into the house, there's mail on the counter, and he sees he's got...
1: A draft notice?
3: Yeah. And he goes, all right, me and somebody else have to go to Canada. And it becomes a road movie.
2: Well, there you go. But road buddy.
1: Wasn't the draft over by 72?
3: I think so.
0: It was, yeah.
3: But...
1: Or was it the lottery?
3: Surely there was some kind of enlistment or something that could have still happened.
5: I was just handed this from, this is an email from David. Summer 2, it starts out, like you said, she takes the sunglasses, puts them on. A truck comes out of nowhere and hits them and flips them down the street. So my idea, obviously
2: like
5: someone else has great ideas as well.
1: You don't want the rest of the movie, the guy's, you know, Christopher Reeve in it, breathing into a straw to go down a ramp. That's too depressing.
3: Yes, it is too depressing.
1: Do we have a title yet?
3: No, we don't. How about Quarry?
1: Cut off jeans?
3: Quarry... Quarry cut off jeans.
1: The quarry. The quarry of cut off jeans.
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7: 24/7. Writer's block. Writer's block. Writer's block. That's what I've got. You think I'm kidding, but I'm not. I've got writer's block.
8: Yes, he's got writer's block.
7: Writer's block, yes I know. This is where the joke should go. Is there a joke there?
8: Nope.
7: I've got writer's block.

0: Writer's block, it's not fair. I'm sitting in my lucky chair. I can't find money anywhere because I've got writer's block.
1: Yes, he's got writer's block.
0: Toot a horn. Ring a bell. Toot a horn again. I can't write a joke.
1: You sure can't write a joke.
0: Writer's block, writer's block. That's my song, that's all I've got. And you weren't getting diddly squat because you really messed up this year. I stole that line, yeah, it's not mine because I have writer's block.

0: 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Yeah.
1: Yay.
2: Bob and Tom.
3: For your information, these are two of the worst kids I have ever encountered in my life, and I worked the state fair.
2: We were stupid before stupid was cool.
4: And joining us on the track phone hotline. Oh, hey, Willie. Willie's right there, too.
5: So is Josh Arnold. Jeez.
4: I mentioned you twice already, Josh.
5: I don't know about that.
4: No. Yeah, I did.
5: Yeah, it's 6:30 and 7:10.
6: Check local listings for time. Ooh.
4: Check local listings for time. Where was I?
5: Kostaki!
4: Kostaki Economopoulos joins us from Greater Los Angeles, California.
5: Kostaki is Siri would call him, right?
4: Yeah, Kostaki. Right. Kostaki Economopoulos.
5: Yes.
4: And Kostaki is going to be at DeChico's in Fresno this Friday and Saturday for some great live comedy.
1: Yeah, what about it?
4: And DeChico's. am I getting it right, Kostaki?
7: Yeah, that's right. New
8: they sell
7: hour.
8: Boxy
7: buckle
8: jackets?
7: Up.
4: You got a new hour.
5: New hour.
7: Bumpy ride. All right. It's going to be awesome.
6: Yeah, where the bumpy ride? Yeah,
7: it's going to be exhilarating and terrifying. I can't wait.
5: Yes, very cool.
4: Now, are you rehearsing it in front of a mirror?
7: I've done a bunch of weird open mics and running jokes with my wife and Zoom show, but this will be the first like real, you know, hour and humans and live, and I'm really excited about it. I booked a flight to Minneapolis for a month from now, and
8: all right,
7: drive up to Fresno this weekend. So comedy,
4: going well. Yeah. We're glad comedy's back. Okay. How about a sample?
7: good segue.
5: That's a good MC right there.
7: Good segue.
8: Yeah, he's the best.
4: Well, I know that there's not a lot of NFL news right now, and I can tell because the big story out of the NFL this morning is Gardner Minshew has cut off his mullet.
7: Yeah, that's the sign the NFL news cycle is a little slow. Yeah. That's right. So a slow NFL news cycle and Father's Day week, and I've been writing stuff about my dad. So I thought, all right, let's do an old fashioned Akana monologue about my dad. You see?
8: Okay.
7: My dad was great. He was a Greek immigrant, thick Greek accent. He would say things like, "Play it with the ear." once he met the mailbox and he said, "Take the garbage to the post office." And we teased him about that for 20 years. We only had one language, and we made fun of the guy who had one leg, came to America on a Fulbright scholarship and got a PhD in a second language because he didn't nail the idioms. So that's fair. If we mocked him for saying something goofy, he would say, "You listen with accent."
4: Great. Makes sense.
7: Exactly the right response. I think you always make fun of your dad, no matter how smart. Neil deGrasse Tyson's kids are probably giving him a hard time somewhere. You know, like, "You don't know how to post a TikTok, Dad. You're dumb." My dad said I could get a snake when I was 8. When I turned 8, I was like, "Where's my snake?" He goes, "I didn't think you were going to remember that." I was like, "Do you not know how kids work? I've been looking forward to this day for 3 years. Where's my snake?" He was a sociology professor, 30-plus years. One day he was talking about the challenges of women in the workplace, and he said some version of, "It's like starting out with 2 strikes and no balls," and he had no idea what he had said. he taught a sex roles class. My dad did all the cooking and the laundry, and mom did all the yard work and the fixing stuff around the house. I was like, "Dad, no one is less qualified to teach sex roles than you. You have no idea what the traditional roles are." He had one leg. He never complained, at least out loud. He was never wistful once that he had wished he had 2 legs, or I never even thought of him as being handicapped. Dad just had one leg. Like, he needed a little help walking downhill to a soccer field. That was it. He walked funny and he talked funny. It was like he was working on a character or something. "It's Tuesday, boy. Don't forget to take the garbage to the post office." Lost his leg. If I bite the inside of my cheek, I'm a whiny bitch for a week and a half. Lucky for me, Dad's family jewels weren't damaged in the accident. Life, it's a game of inches, right?
5: Yes.
4: So he lost his leg in an accident.
7: In an accident. He was 7, war-torn Greece. It was a bomb exploded. He had some shrapnel here and there remaining in his body. One leg, lazy eye, lazy son. Definitely got that from Dad. "I would rather do nothing than something every day of the week and never on Sunday." But I have enough of the Protestant work ethic thing from my mom. So I still don't do much, but I feel guilty about it. So thanks, Mom. I appreciate the input. But when you have one leg, you just, that's the lesson. You just go on to the next. What are you going to do? Not limp with the one leg to the next thing? That's what you do. I mean, it's much less of a thing, but I'm blind in one eye and deaf in one ear. So what do you, you just shrug and I just stay on this side of everything so I can hear people. And I wear shatterproof lenses and don't play racquetball. It's fine. Life is fine. I'm fine. So here's a cool story. My dad, when he was in middle school, there was a family in Wales. It was a Greek family that had some money and they lived in Wales. And they were bringing in kids who got seriously injured in the war in Greece and helping them get prosthetic limbs and sort out some things. So he lived in Wales for a couple of years. And he became lifelong friends with a guy named Dimitri Mitsigas, who lost the other leg. He was the same age. They were buddies. And they would literally buy a pair of shoes and share them.
1: Oh.
7: And that crutches races and everything. So I always heard about Mitsigas my whole life. Like, he loved this guy. And when my dad passed away, I went to Australia. It was the only thing I could glean from this whole situation. I was like, well, I always wanted to go to Australia. I could be dead tomorrow. I'm going. So I went to Australia and it happened to be where Mitsigas lived. So we set up an appointment to like find each other. And I talked to him on the phone and he said, well, how will you know it's me? I said, well, you're Greek, you're my dad's age, and you have one leg. I'm pretty sure I can find you. Sure enough, the boat pulls up on the dock and such. There he is, you know, limping and looking around. I was like, ah, there's Mitsigas.
4: Cool. That's great.
5: That is very cool.
4: Did you have a good conversation with him?
7: Yeah, it was awesome. It was like, you know, it was the closest thing I had to my dad that year, you know? Mm-hmm. So it was really nice to talk to him and hear about the old days and, you know, like how they dealt with bullies. Like, my dad was a super pacifist and Mitsigas, you know, thought we should punch him back. And it was funny to hear like these stories about my dad as a kid, you know?
1: Sure.
7: It was cool. That was really cool.
5: Wow.
4: And can I interrupt the flow of this as we...
7: Yeah, absolutely.
4: A sentimental thing about your dad, who sounds like a great guy. Have you ever met anyone that was Greek named Zorba?
5: That's a fair question.
7: You occasionally see it as a restaurant name, but I don't think that's the guy's name, right?
4: I mean, it's sort of the most famous.
1: Zorba the Greek,
4: In sort of American culture, English speaking culture, the famous movie Zorba.
5: A wonderful movie.
7: Mm-hmm. I've never run into a Zorba. In Greece, not everyone follows it, but there's a long-standing tradition of naming the son after the father's father, right? The first son, and the second son is named after the mother's father, and the first daughter is named after the father's mother. And so there's a little bit of there's like 5-10 names that almost everybody is.
5: Yeah.
4: Are there a lot of Kostakis out there?
7: So many. Kostas, you know, there's different versions, right? But yeah, my name, Konstantinos, it's like 30% of the kids are named
4: Konstantinos. When you started in comedy, did an agent ever say to you, why don't you change your name to Zorba?
7: Yeah, not Zorba.
4: That way you could be like, oh, have you
6: know,
4: you seen
6: I don't
4: that?
6: Know why, but I feel like he should be insulted. I'm not.
4: No, I mean, it would be like, oh, that's that guy that's that Greek comedian. Zorba.
7: I did have a buddy when I first started. He said, you should wear a wreath in your hair and kind of paint your face white and wear a toga. Like, just commit to being the Greek.
6: Wow. There you go.
4: Wow.
7: There's some bad advice.
6: No, I was wrong. That's more offensive than Zorba.
5: That's ridiculous.
7: That's right.
4: I was just curious about the Zorba thing.
7: Yeah, I never have. You know, when you go to the beach in Greece, you know, you hear moms chasing around kids. Kostaki! Hello! You know, my name's very common in Greece. It's kind of fun to hear. So my dad, to get back to my dad, lost a leg when he was 7 years old. When I was a kid, I lost my big wheel and I was devastated. I still wish I had that thing, you know, like
5: you have
7: my
5: phantom
7: big wheel
5: crushed
7: by phantom. That's funny.
4: Very nice. Write that down for your little show.
7: My big wheel was crushed by a car because I left it in the driveway. Oh. And I was specifically told not to leave it in the driveway because it would be crushed by a car repeatedly. So my mom, when I was a grown up, told me this, that, you know, when my big wheel was run over, my parents discussed it. My mom said, you should get another one. My dad said, no, we told him not to leave it there. He's got to learn responsibility. Hmm. So that was my first and last big wheel. And I wonder if that's what happened to my dad's leg. You know, like they told him not to play with the bombs laying around war torn Greece, and he didn't listen.
5: Could have been.
4: Yeah, so nobody
6: absolutely asked my grandfather. That's probably what did happen.
7: You See? Tell him that we told him not to play with the bombs. You give that leg to a kid who listens to his father. That's what you do.
1: He deserves to lose.
5: Yes,
1: me.
5: We said don't play with bouncing Bettys.
6: We told you how many times?
5: Did they have those?
6: Stop crying! I said how many times?
7: Are these old Jews you're doing?
6: Well, if he can use Zorba, we're going to use our bad Greek voices.
8: That was Josh's Borscht Belt character.
5: Yeah. Hello. Oh.
7: Hey, Kostakia,
4: look, this Zorba means live each day.
7: All right.
4: So what does Kostaki mean?
7: I don't know.
6: Uncomfortable
7: don't know.
6: Conversation about dreams he has?
9: No, funny man.
4: Sit and ponder. Sorry, Kostaki. It's time for your closer.
7: I think we ran past it already.
5: Yeah. His closers, his dad died.
6: Oh. Yeah.
7: I have one actually. Let's make this the closer. This is a true story. I wasn't sure I was going to tell you this part, but this is kind of fun. This was a joke my dad told me. Apparently, when I was in high school, my mom had told my dad this joke earlier in the day. So I come home, we're having dinner, and my dad decides to tell me this joke. All right, so this is the joke. Two guys are sitting at a bar. They're having a couple beers, and a woman at the bar winks at one of the guys. He's like, hey, what do I do? She just winked at me. And the guy goes, I don't know, wink back. So he winks back at her, having a couple more drinks. The woman looks over and blows a kiss at him.
5: Oh,
7: he goes, hey, she just blew a kiss at me. What do I do? I said, I don't know, blow a kiss back. So they're hanging out there for a few more minutes. She unbuttons her blouse, and she exposes her breast to the guy.
5: Yeah.
7: He's like, oh, my God, she just showed me her breast. What do I do? I don't know. Show her your nuts. And the guy looks over and goes, blah, blah, blah, blah.
8: Right? Yes.
7: So that's the joke.
5: Right.
7: But my dad screwed it up. My dad goes, she just showed me her breast. What do I do? And the guy says, I don't know. Show her you're crazy.
6: That sounds like a joke.
8: There you go.
5: Yeah.
8: That's like a hell of a joke.
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18: It's Ian, and as usual, Rock Minute is sponsored by Gibson & Marshall. If you don't play Gibson & Marshall, you're a wanker. Right. Now, I've got with me in the studio one of the legends in the music business. This guy has sold more records than Metallica, and he's known and loved around the world. Ladies and gentlemen, it's Barney the Dinosaur. Right.
4: What?
18: Barney, I understand you're kicking off a 60-city tour. You got to be excited to be back on the road.
19: Oh, sure I am. I love the road. The road loves me. And it's just wonderful to see all of my little fans again. Super-dee-dooper.
18: can't believe I'm talking to a f***ing Muppet.
19: That's why I'm not a Muppet.
18: Shut up, you wanker. Who'd I piss off this time? Just tell me and I'll fix it. If I gotta kiss some bloody ass, I'll kiss it. Just don't make me interview Muppets.
19: I have an idea.
18: Yeah, what's that, wanker?
19: Since I make millions and millions and millions of dollars, it would be no trouble at all to hire someone to snuff your limey ass while you sleep. Pop, pop, pop. Three slugs from a .22 into your brain pan. You'll be worm food and no one would ever suspect me. So lose the attitude and do the interview.
18: Right. Yeah, I could do that.
19: Good manners are very important.
18: Right. Hasn't it been a while since you've been on the road? Wasn't there a spot of nastiness out there last time?
19: That's true. My last couple of tours have ended in disaster. On the Jurassic Jerk tour, I tried to capture some of the raw visual energy of a Kiss concert. I use lots of flash pots, exploding amps, flame geysers, and firewalls.
18: The audience must have loved it.
19: Actually, they wet themselves, then pelted the stage with pacifiers. And I had to cut my Extinct as I Want to Be tour short because of a drug scandal. Two roadies and my entire horn section were busted.
18: Really? Was it, what, heroin?
19: No, they were eating paste.
18: Right, that's it. I'm not listening to this crap. I don't need this job.
19: Pop, pop, pop. You'll never see it coming.
18: I mean, too bad. I know paste is a real bastard habit to kick. It's like having a monkey stuck to your back.
19: Yes, but we put it all behind us. Rehearsals have been awesome.
18: Right. Who's your opening act?
19: Butthole Surfers!
18: Well, I think we're just about out of time. Thank bloody Christ.
19: Would you like to hear my set list?
18: No!
19: We'll open with snacking on healthy food, followed with brushing my teeth, me and my teddy, and the reggae version of Hippity Hop to the Barbershop.
18: Sounds great. How do you know if they want an encore? These little rugrats can't be packing lighters.
19: No! Fire is dangerous. To call us back out, the kids just hold up their finger with a booger on the end of it.
18: That's it. Time's up. Get out of here, Micah.
19: I love you. You love me.
18: Right, knock it off. No singing.
19: Bye-bye, boys and girls.
18: Ah, piss off.
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20: This is Larry King live. He's a knight of the British realm and the lead singer for the Rolling Stones. Mick Jagger joins me in the studio. Now, you've just announced you're kicking off another tour this summer, right, man?
21: Yeah, that's right, Larry. In August, we'll play our first show at Fenway Park.
20: Mick, let me be the first to say, I am so happy, I am shattered, shadooby, shattered, shattered.
21: Oh, yes, very amusing. Thank you, Larry. I can assure you that the Rolling Stones will rock.
20: If wearing pants is not a requirement, expect both Teddy Kennedy and yours truly to be in the front row, slamming down the brewskis and singing along to some of your classic songs like Muskrat Love.
21: Right, that's not really one of ours, Larry. I believe that was the Captain and Tennille what did that.
20: Can I tell you just one thing? I once got the third base with Tennille. Or was it the captain? Wait a minute, which one wears the hat?
21: I believe that's one of the guys from Seals and Crofts. I'm not really sure.
20: Mick, let me tell you something else. Aren't you getting too old to tour? I mean, I don't want to make the whole age thing an issue here, but you're in your 60s now, and your audience is grayer than my skin.
21: Yeah, well, what of it?
20: Will that be a problem? Say they want an encore. What are they going to do? Hold up their flashing medic alert bracelets? And won't your groupies be having hot flashes and overdosing on Premarin?
21: Larry, when the Rolling Stones go on tour, it's a worldwide event. people come out to see us because they know they'll get an old school rock show because it's only rock and roll, but I like it.
20: Nick, who's sponsoring the new Stones tour?
21: Depends.
20: Depends on what?
21: That's our sponsor. Depends.
20: Oh.
21: They're bloody great. We're even doing a promotion where backstage passes will be hidden in select boxes of Depends. Some lucky, leaky old geezer's going to get to hang out with us after the show.
20: Ooh, I hope there's some in a box of Trucker's Relief. That's my favorite style.
21: Oh, I think Keith prefers those too.
20: Size-wise, I can squeeze into the Weekender, but the evacuator doesn't shave quite as bad. This is Larry King Live. When we come back, Mick Jagger sings one of the Stones classics, Me and You and a Dog Named Boo.
21: Larry, that's not one of ours either.
20: Huh? Oh. Hey, by the way, Mick, I know some Puerto Rican girls that are just dying to meet you.
21: Oh, yes, how original.
20: Plus your phone calls right after this. Tell me about brown sugar.
6: Tell me about brown sugar.
0: The Bob and Tom Show. Pointless, yet tasteless.
4: I was mentioning my dream last night.
6: Yes, you're naked in a treehouse in Manhattan.
4: Very odd.
6: Yeah.
4: Didn't have a phone. Didn't know how to get any clothes.
6: No phone, no motor car, not a single luxury.
4: Yep. No underpants. Just terrible. Received a letter here from Zach.
3: Hello, Zach.
4: I heard you talking about it. I also heard you guys did a segment about driving naked. Now, that I have never really done except maybe to repark my car at my house.
6: You pull it out of the garage and then put it back in the garage? Is that what I'm hearing? You walk out to the driveway naked?
4: I think when I lived in a wooded area, there might have been an incident.
6: That's got to be up.
4: He goes,
6: just a horrendous sight. Zach. I bet people call their sheriffs.
4: Yes.
6: There's an alien in the Griswold's driveway. Look how pale and gray he is.
3: Oh, man.
4: Zach writes, now the beginning of this is a little odd. This is probably an experience most of us have not had.
3: Okay.
4: Zach writes, I was taking care of a friend's pig.
6: All right.
3: You're right there.
4: Okay.
6: How many times have I done that?
4: I got knocked over into the pig's slop.
22: I got knocked down.
6: Hey, Josh,
22: into the pig slop.
6: You ever told that to your best friend? No, I'll take care of the pig. You go on.
23: you take the ball.
22: Yeah, I'm a good wingman.
6: Oh, yeah.
4: I had to strip down to my skin. I washed off with a hose. Then I had to drive home completely naked. I arrived at my house. I walked in the door. Just as I was walking in, the meter lady walked around from the back to see me standing there in all my goodness.
22: Excellent.
4: I walked past and nodded.
22: Nodded?
4: Thank you, Zach.
3: What are you going to do?
6: Yeah.
4: That's a good story. Well, speaking of naked, in the realm of human sexuality, nakedness is often involved. Not always. We have sex news today, Christy.
3: Yeah, we've talked about this before, but a Reddit post is making news this morning about bedroom music. 25-year-old said his girlfriend hated the song he played during sex, but never told him for 2 years.
22: Oh, you got to say something sooner, don't you?
3: He'd been using Hudson Mohawk's Seabat, believing it had perfect rhythm for lovemaking.
4: You want to hear it?
22: Sure, no. Yeah. I don't know what this is.
4: This is an edit of Seabat.
22: I like the Hudson Hawk reference.
4: Yeah, here we go.
22: Real loud.
6: Can you hear it there, Clowny?
4: Oh, this is no wonder. I would ditch this guy.
6: You know what? I stand corrected. I love it.
4: This is dreadful.
22: Of course this drove her mad.
23: The guy's joking, right?
3: He said he created a playlist, timed his thrusts to the beat.
22: Oh, no.
3: And even kept the rhythm in his head after she asked him to stop the music. She finally confessed the tune was a major turnoff.
6: That sounds like a song you'd write and bring to your record company if you wanted to be dropped. Here you go.
22: Boy, I got to get out of this contract. Yeah.
3: He called the realization both annoying and embarrassing. To make matters worse, even though he had stopped playing the music while having sex, the user wrote that he still thrust to the tune in his head, which his girlfriend recognized and asked him to stop. He concluded with a recap that reads, quote, "She hates my lovemaking tunes and didn't tell me for over 2 years, making sex now awkward." By the way, after that post went viral, he posted that the relationship has since ended.
2: Oh, okay. Yeah. But
4: she came to her senses. That is absolutely dreadful.
6: I don't know what's so, I don't know what's so dreadful about it.
2: Hey, baby.
4: Oh,
2: you're real hot now, aren't you?
4: Yeah, there's no rhythm.
3: Well, it gets there.
6: It's only 9 minutes long.
3: Here, this is where the rhythm kicked in. Oh.
2: Yeah, real strain.
4: Yeah, I find the best music, well, it's not really, just sonically, to me, the NPR Planet Money podcast, that's what really gets me going.
2: Wow.
4: Yeah, you guys think a little dry, you see, a little economics for the old badge.
23: Do you guys think music is leaving the bedroom? I don't think people are listening to it like they used to when they have the lovemaking.
3: I don't think so.
2: I don't like it.
3: A recent poll reveals what specific music people do prefer to play, though.
2: All right.
3: During intimate activities. The top artist is from Zip Health.
4: Before you give the list, there's a downside to this, and that is you're automatically putting a unit of time that can be measured with the song.
3: You don't just have one song. You'd have a playlist.
4: If you're, one-shot Johnny.
2: Yeah, hey, Buddy Holly.
6: Peggy Sue, I'm finished.
2: Yeah, what are they, like, 90 seconds?
4: I couldn't get through Inagata De Vita on a good day.
3: The top artists across sex playlists were The Weeknd, Kanye West, Deftones, Drake, and Lana Del Rey. Obviously, okay. a younger demographic. Yeah.
6: Huh.
3: The sexiest genres were pop, hip-hop rap, R&B soul, indie rock, and alternative.
2: Yeah. Now, Deftones can be sexy.
3: Really?
2: Yeah. Yeah.
3: Okay. I don't know if I'm familiar with their work.
6: Don't know.
2: It's heavy but slow and, it's intense.
6: Unlistenable?
2: It can get intense. Some might say that, but many won't. But many don't.
4: It's no Seabat.
2: That's for sure. Yeah.
3: Nearly 50% of the respondents to the survey say they listen to music during sex. People who listened were 70% more likely to have had a threesome.
2: What?
3: Yeah, that's what it says.
2: Well, I get that. You have two women. A lot of chatter.
3: You want to drown it out?
2: I'm putting music on.
3: 65% said music significantly increased the duration of sex.
2: Ladies, I don't need to hear about the Outlander while we're trying to get the three-way.
6: No. It's The Witcher.
3: And 3% admitted they've worn AirPods during lovemaking.
2: Really?
6: How many percent?
3: 3.
2: Oh. Yeah.
4: Yeah, that's a little
3: rude.
4: Rough.
3: Yeah. What are you listening to an audiobook? What are you doing in there?
4: Taking calls. I'm sure that's happened.
23: I'll bet.
4: I can see some Hollywood guy taking a phone call.
3: Have you answered the phone during sex?
4: No, of course not.
2: What's the old Rodney Dangerfield joke? Man, my wife loves talking after sex. I hate those phone calls.
6: The implication there was...
2: She called old Rodney saying, hey.
3: If you're just joining us, we've been talking about having music on during sex. There was a survey done by Zip Health. People who listen to hip-hop or rap during sex, according to the survey, last longest in bed.
2: Huh.
3: While EDM listeners last the shortest.
2: Interesting.
3: Would that Seabat be an EDM song?
2: Close to, yeah it has to be in there.
4: More like an SHI song.
6: Is that right?
4: Yeah, or CRA.
6: Okay.
3: People who listen to hip-hop rap were most likely to have had sex in public, which I found a little interesting.
6: Wow.
3: Those who reported crying during sex... tended to listen to reggae, folk, or blues.
2: Yeah, of course, folk. Yeah.
4: If I had a hammer.
2: Somebody starts crying during sex. You're an Iron and Wine fan, aren't you? Right?
4: Take care of the great Mandela.
6: You don't have paper or plastic. You have cloth totes, don't you?
2: Yeah. Right.
3: Those who said they listened to country music during sex were the most likely to have participated. Now, this is amazing.
2: I remember this. In anal, right?
3: In an orgy.
2: Oh.
3: And most likely to say they rarely or never use protection.
6: Hey, Tom, you're closer. Can you calm him down a little bit?
3: Pop music fans were the most likely to have had anal.
22: Okay.
3: 50%, right, according to this survey.
22: Wow. There's your Lana Del Rey, right?
3: Yeah.
6: Isn't that on the increase, right? Or am I
22: anal
6: missing hearing?
3: Ugh.
22: I know analingus is. There's reports on that. But that's a young man's game.
4: At 4 out of 5 dentists,
6: Tom,
4: recommend
6: your thoughts,
4: brushing
6: Tom.
4: Your teeth.
23: I've had a lot of comedians recently do jokes about that, and it's a bit disturbing.
3: Really?
23: A couple guests that people go up, and it's like those jokes.
22: Yeah, yeah. Nice. There's a lot of them.
3: People who tended to listen to metal during sex were the most likely to have a fetish and most likely to have participated in a threesome.
22: All right.
3: All right. Those are your people?
22: Yeah.
4: I think this is a very small sample size, frankly.
3: Yeah.
4: Judging by the...
3: Well, it has to be a younger audience.
22: Are you a music guy, Tom?
4: No.
22: Were you back in the day? Or?
4: Not really.
22: Yeah.
4: I mean, ideally, it's that kind of Jack Lemmon thing where you walk in, you hit a button, and...
22: That's what you want.
4: And then,
6: where
3: the hi-fi comes
22: so
3: on.
22: So for Tom, Girl from Ipanema is the...
4: Yeah.
6: We're 25... We're, what are we, halfway through the 25th year of this century, and you're still invoking Jack Lemmon?
4: You know, he's got that cool apartment. It's one button, the lights dim, and a little bit of Girl from Ipanema pops on. The martini bar slides out.
3: Is that how it is at your house?
4: No, I just, that's always sort of my, you still have an adult view of things.
6: Honey, I'm home.
3: Oh,
4: God.
22: That poor girl.
3: 2 years she listened to that. Yeah, damn.
6: And never said anything.
5: Yeah, she kept her trap shut.
6: God.
3: She faked it the whole time, I guarantee it.
22: Oh, boy, that is a silly song.
6: The only way I get the song to stop is to, okay.
3: Yep.
4: Okay, well, thank you very much. What else you got, Christy?
22: Pat, you ever put on your own album?
23: Let me think. No.
5: Please try it.
3: Oh, you haven't really?
6: I only 50% believe you.
22: Try it as a joke the next time.
23: It would not work.
4: Okay. Are you saying that Pat Godwin album Hotel Pool is a mood killer?
23: I would have to say that's a mood killer. For the first 10 years of my life, I did serious music, and I didn't even do it then. I had a couple albums out then.
3: Do you still have those?
23: Yeah, I have those, yeah.
3: Uh-huh. Are they on vinyl?
23: They're available out there in the world, yeah.
3: Oh, really?
23: I don't think a whole lot of the vinyl CDs.
4: I know, we've only heard a couple of the tunes.
3: Yeah, Lighthouse, and what's...
23: Big one was Lighthouse, that was not on an album. I knew that sucked early on. Circle City, of course, and the other song from that was called Young and Stupid. That came from that album, yeah.
4: And it's a serious song?
23: Yeah, it's a pretty serious song. It's called Twist at the End.
4: What happens at the end?
23: Well, it's a twist. You also have to wait.
22: Turns out he's not as young as he said he was.
3: That's a twist.
6: That is a twist.
3: Okay. Yeah.
4: Mm-hmm. Well, thank you very much. We had this marijuana story. Was it Albuquerque?
3: Yes.
4: The taxes from the marijuana are being used to help people that don't have an income.
3: Correct.
4: Kind of an interesting thing to do. This is a different sort of thing. As you know, most of us here are dog people.
7: Your good babies.
4: We've got good doggies.
7: They're big sweeties.
4: Their favorite thing is playing with me. A couple interesting stories here. Veterinarians are warning people that discarded marijuana joints are posing a hazard to pets, particularly in places where people can smoke and use cannabis products in the open. Because dogs can eat discarded joints and edibles. And there has been a steep rise in the poisoning of animals, according to the American Society for the Prevention of Cruelty to Animals.
3: What's your
4: major increase? So they're asking you to be careful. So if your dog should eat one, by the way, if they do, when you say stay, it's a lot easier for them. Don't give your dogs up.
6: It's like, don't blow smoke in their face. Don't give them a beer.
22: Yeah.
6: Don't give them beers, you know.
23: They may like it.
4: And here's the story. Another a guy is, same deal, warning dog owners to be careful. His dog, Mr. Steven Davidson's dog, accidentally ate some cannabis products. His West Highland Terrier, who is typically, quote, lovable and clingy, became lethargic and was, this is a funny quote, he was acting as if, quote, He was away with the fairies.
3: That is an interesting description.
23: I've heard that before.
4: No kidding.
3: I am not either.
6: Don't hassle me, man.
4: This is just some guy talking to a reporter.
22: My grandpa once used that phrase to describe one of my cousins. Yeah. But I don't think he meant...
4: He'd moved to New York City, hanging around Studio 54, was he?
22: Yeah.
4: Okay.
6: Well, he likes it. What can you do, though?
4: This dog had to be put on a drip and be given special medication to get the cannabis out of his system. Aww. So,
22: yeah, dogs don't want or need to be high.
3: They're high on life.
22: Yeah.
6: Man, they are, aren't they?
22: They sure are.
6: Look to the dog.
22: Yes.
4: Yeah, make them listen to Fish for 2 hours and take a nap in the sunshine. Pat, you have a tribute to this?
23: Sure.
6: Oh, yeah.
23: I had a joint that I found. Oh, man, it was incredible. I wish they made a dog bone that was a marijuana edible. I'm gonna lay around the doghouse, Mama.

0: Where are my balls?
1: Where are my balls?
2: I wish I had a pizza. I'm too stoned to chase those birds. I could eat a case of White Castle, but I'll settle for these turds. I want to lay around at doghouse, mama. Put a good buzz on. Little dog, I took a cameo
1: that's
2: there.
1: A knockoff from the Jonathan Edwards tune we were mentioning earlier, Christy.
3: Yeah.
1: Going to lay around the shanty, mama. And put a good buzz on.
3: Never heard that.
1: Have you ever had one of the men in your life refer to you as mama?
3: No.
0: Hey, mama.
3: No.
0: Get over here, mama.
3: No.
1: My old lady, mama.
4: No, never. I'm going to take my mama out tonight.
0: Yeah. My mama likes it. I don't care for it. Mama likes it.
3: Yeah.
1: Yeah, okay. Well, now, Pat, are you
3: around couples that ever do that?
0: Well, by the same token, I don't care to hear someone call somebody daddy.
3: Yeah.
0: I don't care for that either.
4: Same. Yeah. Yep. I'm with
3: daddy.
4: You.
0: Yeah. That's so good.
3: That's
1: but you like it in the bedroom.
4: No, I don't.
0: No.
4: Ooh. I had a girl one time, she was like, she kept calling me daddy, and then she was like, will you be my daddy?
1: Oh.
4: What are you talking? What, do I have to start paying for your car insurance? No.
0: Your health care?
4: Yeah. I'm not putting you on my phone plan.
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6: 24/7. It was the best day I've ever had in my house.
7: Hey,
6: it really was.
7: Can't beat those.
6: The day my house turned into a sports bar.
7: Oh, yeah.
6: Man.
7: See, girls, women, every guy's dream.
8: Women can't understand that. You know, your best day, well, shouldn't that have been our wedding? No.
7: No,
8: not at all.
7: No, it was the Giants loss to the
8: Giants
7: 49ers.
8: Lost in overtime.
7: It's the greatest.
9: Yeah, that weekend you had to go to your mom's house and got stuck there for an extra 4 days. Yeah, and the phones all went out. Yeah, that day. Yeah, he remembers one. Yeah. And the computer went down.
7: Yeah, phones went out.
9: We weren't able to communicate.
7: Postal workers were on strike. Remember that? Oh, yeah.
6: Remember that? Got to catch up with some DVD watching.
0: We're out of touch for 8 days. Remember that?
7: Yeah.
0: Oh, wow.
7: Yeah.
9: You came back and I'd spray painted the word hallelujah across the you remember the day.
6: Ferris Bueller's weekend off.
7: Yeah.
9: Wow. I'm sorry.
5: Bob and Tom, if God didn't want you to listen, he wouldn't have given you ears.
1: Looking very nice, getting ready for Mother's Day.
3: Why, thank you, Tom.
1: Celebrating with her mom.
3: Yes, and my sister who's a mom.
1: It's a trio of moms.
3: Yes.
1: It's a mom fest.
10: I saw that video. A lot of fun.
0: Mom fest?
2: Is it spelled fest?
10: I'm your baby boy.
3: Got both of my girls home.
4: Yes,
3: it'll
4: be
3: great.
4: Yes,
3: it
4: was an E,
1: Pat. Okay, let's move forward here. Pat Godwin on his way to, you're going to Fort Wayne, Indiana to play Pierre's this Saturday night for a special show.
2: I am indeed.
1: Very nice.
3: This maybe is you'll need a mom.
1: Pat.
3: Uh-oh. Yeah, Pat.
2: Starting to get out there. You know?
3: Starting to get out there?
2: Vaccinated, you know, so get out there and talk at least. You know.
1: Sure,
0: yeah,
1: sure.
2: Start the process.
0: That's what's been holding you back.
2: Yeah, get the gears going.
1: You could meet a mom.
3: Yeah.
2: You could meet anybody, though. Yeah.
0: And be sure to tell her you love her and would you like to meet my son on the first day.
1: Yes.
2: Really?
1: Yeah.
2: And the John Mayer story.
1: Get that in right away.
0: Get it out of there. Yeah.
1: Okay, coming up, a very special request. I'm really excited about that's the phone.
0: Hello, Bob and Tom.
1: Oh, wait a minute. There's nobody there. Oh, sorry. I'm so sorry.
2: Well, what happened?
1: Miscommunication.
3: We're a well-oiled machine.
0: What else can happen today? A 12-year-old boy and...
1: Sorry, what's
0: and
1: your
0: now
1: team?
0: Here's world record piano player Pat Godwin with our world record instrumental. Pat?
4: Give us a Randy Newman world record song, would you?
2: Say it again?
4: A Randy Newman singing about
1: the world. If Randy Newman was trying to promote a world record, something kind of with a marching feel.
0: No, just a Randy Newman song.
2: Well, you know, he does the Beatles.
3: He does?
1: Yeah. Randy Newman?
2: Yeah, you want to hear Randy Newman?
1: I've never heard that.
4: Yeah, I was hoping for something improvised, but that's okay.
2: A world record? I never pay attention.
0: I'm teasing you, Pat.
2: Okay. Randy Newman does the Beatles. Hey, Jude. Don't make it bad. Take a sad song and make it better.
0: Brilliant.
2: Remember to let her into your heart.

0: ra, ra, ra, rip-a-doodle-dobble-dee.
1: Not so easy, is it, Josh?
0: I think I'm nailing it.
2: It's not so easy.

0: No one got that.
1: Just, they couldn't let it go.
2: You what can't.
3: A jerk. No, I'm trying to underscore the humor in that. That was a great joke that one acknowledged.
2: If you explain everything we do, that's all we're going to do at some point is you explain.
3: It's a light news day. We need a lot of time.
4: Just time
3: a lot of time.
2: Same
3: explaining.
2: Thing on time all
4: out. I have thousands of stories right here.
3: I have big
4: stuff from last week. I am ready to go.
1: So funny.
4: So don't you worry about light news day, my friend.
5: No one got that joke, Josh.
0: Oh, I loved it. Loved it. I was thinking about something earlier that Tom does that might be, in some ways, the cruelest thing he does.
1: Funny, what you got?
3: Wow.
0: That's saying a lot.
4: That's saying a lot is right.
0: This happened yesterday, and Chick pointed it out, but I started thinking about it more and going, yeah, that is brutal.
2: He's already laughing.
0: I was talking about how if in the past, if one of my girlfriends said, hey, I had a dream about you, and I'm mad at you now, that I would go, you know what, just be mad. I can't, there's nothing I can do about it. This is ridiculous or whatever. And I don't really put up with it. I don't suffer those fools glad.
4: Right.
0: And so I kind of, and then Tom goes, oh, so wait a minute, what do you do now when you're, and he was asking me to re-establish, like just to talk again about, well, I don't like to, and then he goes, is this before you pay her? And I realized.
2: Yeah.
4: He doesn't care.
0: Right. And Tom's, and Chick goes, you know, he was trying to have a conversation with you, Tom, and you heard. What I realize is Tom is brilliant at this, and it does sting.
2: Oh, yeah. Because he uses you to
0: set yourself up.
4: Right.
0: For the insult.
4: And you think he's genuinely interested.
0: He cares.
4: And concerned.
6: No, he does the same thing to Christy when
4: care.
6: He goes, wait, what was the name of the town?
4: Yeah.
6: And it's just because he wants her to mispronounce it and say a bad
4: right,
6: word.
4: Right, exactly.
6: It's the exact same thing.
4: Oh, yeah.
0: It's like a guy coming up going, give me all your money. And he has a knife, and then he goes, here, take this knife, clean it, and polish it. And then will you jab that into your own belly?
6: Can we air out some Tom grievances? Because I got one, too.
2: Go.
6: On the new bits and pieces, we were talking about Kenny Tarmac. He calls in from time to time. Fun guy.
2: Sure.
6: And Kenny does this move that he stole from my father. Kenny does this move where he just goes, he'll go, hey, Chick, what's the pick for the game this weekend?
2: Well,
6: hold on, I gotta take another call.
0: Yeah,
6: he asks you something, gets you engaged, and goes, not right now, idiot. I'm busy, pal.
4: He doesn't really care.
2: Let's stay in the moment, shall we? At least try for another second.
3: Try to focus.
2: A 12-year-old boy in Illinois has set a Guinness World Record.
4: Four.
2: After constructing. You too. You guys want to do this? Believe me. I will. Go home. You know what? You keep paying me. I won't even show up. Okay? Eric Klobel from Naperville. Not Naperville-y, but Naperville created a popsicle stick tower. A popsicle stick tower.
3: It's amazing.
6: It's amazing, Chick.
3: This thing is, it looks like a radio tower. It's 20 feet tall. It's made of popsicle. This kid's a junior engineer.
2: Not just any ordinary.
3: You guys don't appreciate the quality of life.
4: Well, we haven't heard the rest of the story.
3: Because of the great engineers in this world, I am so tired of this.
4: Oh my God.
3: You English majors.
2: Listen.
1: You're an English major.
3: Well, that's because I couldn't possibly be an engineer. That requires a lot more intelligence.
2: Listen about Eric has engineered various structures out of popsicle sticks, such as a replica of a house.
6: Wow, look at that. Yeah, Josh.
4: Isn't that what everyone does with popsicles?
3: Yes, but I mean, this thing looks like a Frank Lloyd Wright.
2: It includes lights, furniture. Well, this
0: is more.
4: How tall is the tower?
2: 20 feet, over 20 feet.
6: 20 tall. Feet?
3: Oh. Out of popsicles. So it's obviously he had to engineer it. Just it's very tricky.
6: It's like 10 popsicles high. Who cares?
3: No, 20 feet.
2: Why you got like big popsicles?
3: Thousand popsicles.
6: I got big popsicles.
2: You got big popsicles.
6: Okay, it's 20 popsicles high. I said the wrong number.
2: Yeah, there you go.
6: Who cares?
3: No, it's not 20 popsicles. It's it would be twice the height of this ceiling. It's 20 feet high.
6: Can I tell you? I'm not impressed at all.
7: 12-year-old boy from Illinois makes a popsicle stick 20 feet high.
3: First of all, if you see a pic, this kid has to be an only child.
4: Oh,
2: why is that? Why pick on the only?
3: Because if he had a brother, the brother would have knocked it down once it got to be about 3 feet high.
2: Well, that's true.
3: Yeah, I mean, good for him.
0: A lot of popsicles.
3: This guy's going to end up...

0: be like, he's going to be the next Tesla. These brilliant young kids doing stuff like this. Bravo to this guy. Good for him.
1: Oh, he's going to be in a park somewhere making statues out of dead pigeon bones, mumbling about
0: socialism.
2: That AOC, she had it right.
1: Can I have a confession. I don't care for popsicles.
3: What?
1: Don't. There's not one what? Popsicle that I really
4: even,
1: like.
4: Even black cherry?
1: None.
5: What about the red, white, and blue ones?
1: Those are one of my least favorites.
4: Bomb
1: the Rocket Pops or the Bomb Pops. Yeah.
5: What about the SpongeBob and Spider-Man ones? Those are the great ones.
1: Not anymore.
0: Really?
1: No.
0: Nope.
1: Yeah,
0: kind of boring.
6: Do you like Kool-Aid?
1: Not really. No.
6: Oh.
1: So
7: creamsicle. Mm.
1: Yes. Now I can do a creamsicle. Yes. I can, and yeah. I used.
6: Can you do a push-up?
2: Here we go.
5: It's so funny.
6: Pat, you have launching music.
1: Launch.
6: here comes the.
2: Packed my bags last night.
6: No, do you like the push up?
1: I do. Yeah, I like that flavor.
6: It looks like a toilet paper roll. You shove the ice cream up.
1: I like that dreamsicle kind of flavor. And I used to love Jello pudding pops. I don't know why those went off the market.
3: Yeah, I don't know why they did either. They
1: too
3: were
1: good?
3: Great.
1: Yeah.
4: Well, they lost their spokesman.
7: Maybe their spokesman.
3: Well, this was way before.
1: It was way before. Maybe Jell-O knew some people were falling asleep when they ate them.
2: I gave her a pudding pop and she passed out.
3: Wow.
2: Who was another pudding pop? That's handy.
5: Dr. Cosby.
4: Have they deleted Fat Albert, too? Is he not allowed? Mm.
7: I bet so. Good question.
6: I don't know.
5: Now he's called plus size Albert.
6: Well, that wasn't the reason, but
0: fat shaming.
5: Fine joke.
6: Oh, no, just certainly.
1: Nobody laughed at that joke. At all.
6: Yes, we're all extraordinarily uncomfortable.
4: It's not him when it comes to the.
7: That's my favorite moment from the show.
4: It's not enough that people hear that no one's laughing. Right. He has to remind people, no one laughed during that. What a jerk!
5: And now your disease is spreading to Josh.
4: Oh, and he's never happier. And when we're mumbling in a corner.
3: Are you ever quiet?
6: Pat, coming up. So excited about this.
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0: to dress in black, blue, and white. Hey, who's with me and work real hard?
1: Hey, Barry.
0: Yo, buddy.
1: The song ended. Graber and I hit that pretty note. We went like this. We went, and what? The song was over.
2: That was our big finish, dude.
0: Well, I heard that, but this is such a rocking song that I just got so excited. I want to keep playing it.
2: Oh, I can understand that, to pressure live radio and all, but...
0: Well, sure.
2: I don't think we can really continue this song unless our audience here sings along with us.
0: Who's with me? Who's going to sing along with the Barry
2: rock?
0: Meister?
2: I didn't think they'd fall for it. All right, here we go.

0: Bob and Tom, they put the F in professional.
1: Christy Lee, Jess Hooker, Jeff Oskey, Ace Cosby, Pat Godwin.
2: And we lost the Griswolds.
1: I'm Josh Arnold. And Tom is
2: Tom
1: here.
2: Tom and Willie both out.
1: Having a heck of a day already. Great start to the week. And Christy, we were discussing your bird feeders off the air. One of them has been found.
2: Yeah, Andy just texted me and he found one of the bird feeders.
1: Excellent. They've been stolen by the raccoons.
2: Searched the woods and came up with it. So,
1: all right,
2: get to go home and deal with that.
3: And these are actual bird feeders. This is not.
2: Yes.
3: Okay.
2: What do you think?
1: What is the second time you've mentioned this is some sort of
2: how is a bird feeder
1: sexual
2: and
1: euphemism?
2: Sex go
1: I don't. It doesn't make any.
3: Have you seen the bird feeders on that chick?
2: No.
4: So you are talking about breasts.
3: Yeah, it extends the metaphor.
2: No.
1: Boy, if you're nursing birds, those nipples have got to be a wreck.
5: Have you ever had a girl baby bird you? Do you know that reference?
1: With beer once.
5: Yeah. Okay.
1: Yes.
5: Okay.
3: What is this now?
5: To baby bird somebody is to put something in your mouth and then put it into somebody else's
3: mouth.
2: Remember Alicia Silverstone was feeding her kids that way. That was a big story back in the day.
4: I do it with Jägermeister at bars when I get a little too much. Hey, you want a baby bird shot? Lean back.
1: Mm-hmm. Yeah. Pretty gross.
2: Yeah. That is pretty gross.
3: With your hairy face?
4: Oh, yeah.
3: God, what else is she getting besides? Oh, yeah, a little bit of remnants of the taco bar.
4: Yeah, I can't eat with a mustache. God, I just rub it into my mustache instead of putting it in my mouth.
3: Oh, he's being sarcastic.
2: Hey.
3: Let's see now. Let's go that direction. We have Christy Lee over there. What's happening?
2: Could book clubs be the new path to romance?
3: Oh, Josh.
1: No, thank you. No, thanks.
2: According
6: Josh,
2: to a
6: what important books are you reading, Josh?
2: According to a Talker research poll of 2,000 Americans who attend book clubs, nearly 25% say they've met someone there that they are romantically interested in.
1: Makes sense.
2: Men were notably more likely to report a romantic connection at book clubs, 38%, compared to 16% of women. In fact, 45% of respondents said they would prefer to meet a potential partner through a book club rather than a dating app.
5: Oh, yeah.
2: Interestingly, more than half of those surveyed also admitted that they keep their book club membership private. What does that even mean?
1: They don't talk about it with people?
2: Is that yes.
3: It? Yeah.
4: I belong to an audiobook club.
1: Oh, yeah?
4: Yeah. That's a lot of fun.
2: Really?
4: Yeah.
3: They just sit around and listen to the book.
5: And stare at each other.
3: Yeah. It's a great way to meet women that are height challenged.
1: Why are they short?
3: If you want to be hanging around little women.
2: What?
1: Man, he's,
5: name of the book.
1: It's a little. I don't want to get mad at him because he is trying. You know what I mean?
3: He's had a rough weekend.
5: But not enough.
2: So I didn't realize that.
3: Little Women was also, maybe you're familiar with the movie.
2: Of course, we all know about Little Women, the book. I just wonder, I've never heard of men.
1: Being part of a book club, it is rare.
5: I guess I was going to ask that,
2: right?
1: It's because we don't want to read The Court of Thorns and Roses or whatever the hell.
2: Oh, God, that was a good one. I didn't read it either, but I know what you're talking about. My girls were real into that.
3: Well, a book club is, I mean, it's better than going to the library where most of the men are there to masturbate with the free computers.
2: All right. Well, that was a surprise. So.
3: Well, I mean, at the book club, you're going to meet a woman that knows how to be quiet.
5: You're just knocking them out of the park,
1: pal. I mean, that makes perfect sense. The people in book clubs would be attracted to
2: people in book
5: other
2: clubs.
5: Readers. Yes.
1: Yes, yes.
5: Like anything, go where your interests are, and you'll find someone.
1: Yeah,
5: right?
1: Yeah. Exactly.
3: Yeah. So this really isn't like revelatory. Oh my God! The place to meet people who read books is a book club.
1: I've never been a part of a book club. Have you guys?
2: Nope.
5: Oh. Yeah.
7: I know people who are, but they're not. They're not co-ed.
2: No, they're all women.
5: It is. It's always women.
2: Usually.
5: Yeah.
3: So therefore, it's like Josh when he was in high school and all the plays. You know.
2: So if a guy joined a book club, he'd be the only guy there.
3: Well, in Josh's case, the only straight guy in the, what was the name of your choral team?
1: My show choir was called
3: Flamingos.
1: My show choir was called Premier.
3: Premier, I see.
1: Yeah.
2: You were not the only straight guy.
1: No, we were all, there were only, none of these, there were two that were maybe, but they weren't out at the time.
2: Okay.
1: I've heard since then that one did become
5: Yeah.
1: One is now out.
5: Now, yeah.
4: Now, Josh, could you explain the difference between jazz hands and spirit fingers?
1: Yes.
4: I've always wondered the difference.
1: From what I understand, spirit fingers are mostly a cheer thing. Yeah. And they kind of, you just kind of wiggle your fingers. Jazz hands, you want to jazz up the whole hand.
4: Oh, okay. Like,
7: now, what about jizz hands and sperm fingers?
3: Subtle.
1: Jizz hands and sperm fingers?
7: That's what I said, yes.
1: One involves the palm, the other doesn't.
7: Oh, okay. Yeah. It's a very subtle difference.
3: What is the first one called?
5: Spirit fingers. Spirit
1: That's
5: fingers.
1: A cheerleader. It's After usually, a cheer, they...
5: They yeah. do that, or usually during free throws, we would do this.
1: Oh, yeah. Oh, yeah.
3: So you hold your arms out. This is how like I go to the grocery store, and I say, open sesame. And
1: then, yeah, it's kind of an open sesame thing.
5: Yeah.
3: That's how that works for me.
1: Yes.
3: Do you still do that? I do that all the time.
5: No.
7: That's a good joke for the kids. They think you're magic.
1: I don't say anything. I'll just physically move my hands apart like a Moses.
3: Every time I go to Target, I do that.
5: My favorite one for the kids is to close one eye. That's like if they're in the passenger seat, you close this eye while you're driving, and then they think you have your eyes closed.
7: That is.
4: Oh, yeah. That's
5: I
4: a good
5: love
4: one.
5: That one.
3: It's a great gag. That. Great gag. Now,
2: your kids must laugh all the time.
3: Oh, they do.
2: They're laughing at you,
3: of
2: not
3: course.
2: With
3: oh,
2: you, though.
3: Absolutely.
2: Okay. Restaurant pros say it's time to stop asking your server, what's your favorite dish?
1: I never did anyway.
2: Bon Appetit notes that while servers often are menu experts, asking what their favorite dish is can lead to awkward moments, such as the diner rejecting the server's thoughtful recommendation.
3: Yeah, that's the thing. If they go, oh, well, my favorite thing is the... No.
2: Tia Polite, a sommelier in Chicago, says it's better to share your preferences first. Try, I like spicy food. What would you recommend? In Philly, a restaurant manager there by the name of Maggie Cook suggests narrowing down a few choices and then asking your server for their input.
4: That's how I do it.
5: Yeah.
4: I'm like, I can't decide between the Reuben and the fish and chips. Yeah. What do you suggest?
1: That's
4: and
1: great.
4: They're like, oh, yeah. stay that away from sense. The Reuben.
2: Right.
4: And you're like, okay, I'll go fish and chips.
3: You think they do a little assessment of you and going, oh, the guy at table
5: Good
3: six.
5: God.
3: The guy at table six looks like he just... smoked a fatty in the parking lot. Yeah, you might want to recommend him the chili and the burger.
4: Yeah.
3: I don't know. I don't like reading menus anyway, but I'll sometimes say, what are some of the things you have? So at least you narrow it down so they're not going to say, you've got to get this. Then you
2: why don't you just say...
1: That's the opposite of narrowing it down. Yeah, asking, what are some of the things you have?
5: Yeah.
1: I swear to God, I would grab the menu and paper cut you across the floor.
5: Really?
2: Why don't you just say, all I eat is salad and salmon. What do you recommend? And then go, well, we
1: How about
2: have
1: the salmon salad?
2: Salad.
1: Yeah.
3: But then I'd go, no, I'll have the chicken.
5: I work on a wait staff, and so I will go in the kitchen before the lunch rush and just say, hey, what is something that we have a lot of, or what is something that you want to
1: I always assume that happened anyway.
5: Feature more. Yeah, that's what I'll do. Like if we... Like, if it's late in the week and we have a bunch of something left, they'll be like, hey, push this. And
1: I always figure, like, hey, the shrimp's about to turn.
5: Yeah.
1: We got to.
5: Yeah.
3: The server comes out, I like the steak. I'm a vegetarian. What are you doing in here? This is a barbecue joint. You idiot. Get the hell out of here. That's interesting. Being a server is fun. Did you know that, I'm sure you know this, that menus, there's a whole science of laying out a menu.
5: Yeah.
3: And they often put the thing they make the most money on. Mm-hmm. If it's a two-page menu, they put it middle right.
5: Yeah.
1: And you're sometimes also, in a square.
5: Yes. Yeah.
3: And you're not featured. Supposed to stack the prices.
5: Nope.
3: Because people will scan them and just get the cheapest thing. So you're supposed to have them in the middle and stuff like that.
5: Yeah, there's also a breakdown of like how many segments you should have and changing the font and the size and all that stuff.
3: Yeah, I like it when a server will go, I wouldn't get that if I were you here.
2: Yeah. I do too.
3: If they go, that's not their strongest thing here.
1: Just you immediately trust that person.
5: Yeah, for not leading with the positive. Yeah.
1: Well, yeah, for not, exactly. You don't feel like you're being lied to.
5: Yeah.
3: Okay. What else is going on?
2: A candy maker, Haribo, is recalling bags of sweets sold in the Netherlands.
3: Isn't that the dead gorilla?
5: No.
2: No. What? Oh,
1: that was Harambe.
3: Oh, sorry.
5: This is the gummy bear people.
2: Yes. And they're recalling bags of sweets sold in the Netherlands after some were found to contain traces of cannabis.
1: Oh.
2: According to the BBC, several people reported feeling unwell after eating from a 2-pound pack of Haribo Happy Cola F ZZ Candy.
1: Aren't you going to feel unwell if you're eating 2 pounds of gummies anyway?
3: Yeah, no kidding. Yeah.
1: Haribo's the company that have the great commercials with the adults talking like children. Yeah. It's the kids' voices and they're lip-syncing like a 2 football players. And,
4: yeah.
2: For food safety officials report, the samples were taken and cannabis was found in them. Only a few bags were found to be contaminated, though, but they're recalling the entire stock as a precaution.
4: Yeah, why is my 6-year-old playing Dark Side of the Moon on his recorder? Oh, we better check the gummy bears.
2: And who, by the way, is the recorder people? Every kid in elementary school has to get a recorder. That's a scam.
5: In third grade.
2: Well, is it a law?
7: No, it's not a law, but that's what they...
5: It's in the music curriculum, but
3: it's a very inexpensive instrument to manufacture, so...
1: That's a good introduction to learning your scale as well.
2: I know, but
3: and
2: I'm
3: you
2: just,
3: don't have to have an embouchure. You don't have to have reeds.
2: Sure, but I mean... I don't
4: Somebody's
2: know.
4: Uncle Somebody. Is making some money somewhere.
2: Jeff, guys are both Jeff and I's on my page.
3: You guys are both wrong. Jeff's the recorder, the whole recorder thing involves any foreign film made in Canada about nature.
2: Yeah.
3: The soundtrack has to be a recorder.
4: And the gray-legged geese attack the...
3: Now, Pat, can you think of any... major rock song that features a recorder?
7: Stairway to Heaven features something like that. Little whistle. It might be a tin whistle, though.
3: That could be.
7: But it could be a recorder.
3: I mean, Aqualung, the great Jethro Tull album, has the terrific flute. Yeah. Much, much different than a recorder. But
2: right. But I'm with you, Jeff. Somebody's uncle has made a lot of money in the recorder
4: business. There's someone
2: who
4: wrote something in somewhere.
2: Yeah.
3: But they're so... I think the thing is they're cheap. They make unbreakable ones and... It gives kids a chance to learn this.
1: We didn't have to buy them in school. I mean, this was in the 80s, so
4: you just handed it to them.
1: They were just, there were 30 in our school.
5: Yeah.
1: And each class, I'm sure
2: they just used them over and over.
1: We wondered why we all had the flu half the year.
7: Tom, you know, John Mellencamp's Rockin' in the USA. At the end of that, there's something recorder-like going on, I recall. At the very end of that, that's a pretty big song.
3: Huh. Okay, I'll
1: it can be
3: out.
1: Rather shrill.
2: Yeah.
1: Yeah.
5: Yeah, you can only hear hot cross buns so many times.
3: Mm. Here we go. You're right, Pat. John Paul Jones, the great bass player and multi-instrumentalist from Led Zeppelin, did 4 overdubbed recorders to make that part at the end of Stairway to Heaven.
1: Oh, I always assumed it was like something like a fife. Or
7: it had a lot more power than
1: or a
7: one
1: pan
7: recorded.
1: Flute. Yeah, something that Tolkien would have approved.
7: So it's 4 recorders. Woo.
3: John Paul Jones was always the sort of unknown secret ingredient to Led Zeppelin. A great session bass player and session player, but lots of other stuff. But I did not know those were recorded. Good to know.
2: See, and I thought recorder talk was going to go nowhere.
7: So it's a weekly bit now. Yeah.
3: Now, can you play a recorder, Pat?
7: That's my first instrument, and I absolutely loved it. I carried it everywhere with me. I really enjoyed it.
2: Really?
7: Yeah, for like 5 years.
3: Okay, here we go.
2: I'm going to buy you one on Amazon.
7: Oh, I have a bunch of them.
2: You do?
5: Like a really cool kid.
3: One of the songs on my hate list is Ruby Tuesday by the Rolling Stones. I despise that song. Brian Jones plays a recorder on that, it says.
2: Hmm.
3: Huh. The Beatles on Fool on the Hill.
7: Oh, that's right.
2: Okay, yeah.
3: Okay, well, so thank you, Christy.
2: Sure. A Maryland woman facing charges for allegedly striking a child who called her Miss Piggy on a flight back from Disney World. According to court records, 46-year-old Christy Crampton struck the child with her fist and a water bottle.
1: Whoa.
2: Then slammed his head into the airplane window.
1: Huh.
2: The incident occurred on an Allegiant flight returning from Disney World. Crampton told authorities the child became disrespectful during the trip.
1: Sounds like it.
2: He called her fat and Miss Piggy.
1: Can't do that.
2: Prompting the alleged assault. Police said Crampton took the child's phone, leading to a confrontation. When the boy pushed her arm off the armrest, she reportedly struck him.
1: He started it.
2: Her relationship to the child was not disclosed.
3: Has to be.
2: Has to be a relative, right?
3: Yeah, because you don't just go up to some random kid and take their phone.
1: Wait a minute. If this is a relative, how is this news at all?
5: Yeah, why is it news? Yeah, that's how
4: because she was arrested.
2: She was arrested.
1: So the family, we can't just speculate. All right.
2: Yeah, in court documents, it said it did not say
3: But isn't that very, I mean.
2: She appeared in court earlier
3: this
2: week.
3: Isn't that how Miss Piggy reacts?
1: Yeah. Very much so.
3: I mean, I think.
1: She goes from 0 to 10 like
5: yeah.
1: that.
5: Yeah.
3: Yeah.
1: Yes.
3: I think it's,
2: yes, she
3: what
2: does.
3: Do they say? It's on the nose, on point. Yeah.
1: So, I think this is a lesson every boy has to learn. You don't call a woman fat. And yeah. the sooner you yeah. learn it, the better.
2: I bet he doesn't do it again.
1: There's no way you'll do it again.
4: I think when they're doing the pre-flight announcements, they should play this story so that the kids stay in line on the plane.
1: Yeah.
4: Like, hey, we're going to slam your head against the window. if you let them know.
3: Yeah. Statler and Waldorf are going, best entertainment ever on a flight. That sounded more like Nixon, didn't it?
1: It did, yeah.
3: I am not a puppet. Pat, play me a song. Well, that's interesting. It has to be a relative.
2: Yeah, you would do
1: sure
2: that to a stranger's
1: so.
2: Kid.
1: A strange kid, man. Yeah, that's.
4: We were talking about beating other people's kids earlier.
5: I might take that back. That
1: is there a picture of her? Extreme. Does she look like Miss Piggy?
5: Yeah. I don't know.
2: Jeff, Jeff saw her.
4: She's a bit doughy.
3: Really?
2: Doughy?
5: No, but does she have like the blonde hair and stuff? Does she look like her? Yeah.
4: She looks like someone who would slam a kid's head against a window.
1: Awesome.
3: But yeah. I mean, having just left Disney World, you got to remember the level of.
2: Yeah, your patience are thin.
1: Yeah, she was way done with this.
3: Yeah, and you're at the Orlando airport. Yeah. That's always a one-hour ordeal.
2: And then you're on the Greyhound of the sky, so it's
3: Can't say I blame her. Doesn't mention the applause from the rest of the people on the plane.
1: Yeah, yeah.
3: Shut the kid up.
8: Hey, don't say we didn't warn you.
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8: There's laughter ahead.
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14: Kev, if I cry during this, I'm sorry. It's not because I'm not masculine. It's just that I'm tough enough to be sensitive.
15: Okay.
14: You know, there I was.
16: See the tree, how
14: out
16: big it's
14: planting
16: grown,
14: a big tree, and friend, my wife was out there planting it, and
16: wasn't big.
14: You know, when she got it, it was just this little tiny twig from Frank's, but she planted it, and I kind of laughed at her, and she got upset at me. In fact, I put a knee right straight to my groin. I said, honey, I think this tree's going to die because that's not peat moss, that's lime. I think that could kill it. And I remember her running out there during a snowstorm, then she came inside, and she was kind of excited. The first time I'd seen her get excited for a while. And then she almost slipped. And, of course, then I had to call OSHA because there'd been a big accident in my home. And I had to put a warning sticker on the linoleum out there.
17: Right, of course.
14: You know, I dug that, babe. And then I brought home a dog. Did I tell you about that? Yeah. I brought home a puppy on Christmas Eve. Just a couple years ago.
17: Really?
14: Yeah, it was a pit bull. And
17: It didn't harm her, did it?
14: I'd come home sometimes and she'd be crying. Well, the pit bull had eaten the couch. And, yeah.
17: What upset her.
14: Yeah. But the most important thing is that I really miss that babe.
17: What happened to her?
14: She was actually she got a little too close to the trash compactor in the kitchen, Tom. And
17: really,
14: yeah, I thought it would have it a full auto switch. But the most important thing is, Tom, is that the disposal of the body was pretty tidy, which I enjoy.
2: Here we go.
17: Able to bury her in one of those tall kitchen bags.
14: I was actually able to bury her in a
18: shoebox.
14: It was,
17: really?
14: It was good, yeah.
17: Oh, that's convenient.
14: You know, but
17: like a little gerbil.
14: There's more to the story, Tom.
17: Oh, is there?
14: Sometimes I just kind of would just kid around with her, but she'd see right through me, Tom.
17: Really?
14: I don't know what it was. One time I came home and she was crying,
17: This was the couch and the pit bull thing?
14: She was upset, yeah. needless to say, the dog had eaten a couch and a couple of small children next door, which, of course, put us at a tremendous... We were actually asked to move by the federal authorities.
17: I see.
14: And I miss it, babe. Let's face it. You know, I
9: miss that, babe.
14: I'm trying to be good, but let's face it. The moment you were gone, hey, I had a big party. And I'd love to be with you, but hey, I'd have to be dead to do that. So, hey, what do I look like? Some kind of chump? Hey, I'm not going to sit out in the garage and listen to the tape and let the car run. I'm going to stick around. I got a big life ahead of me, honey. You know, sure, this makes for a good song, but... let's face it, I got a big life to lead, and hey, so you're with the Angels, big deal. You don't have to pay taxes. That is heaven. And honey, I miss you.
17: You know, that's not a single word.
14: I'm trying to be good, but geez, there are just so many temptations here. I've been spending your insurance money, honey. And
17: do any of these words rhyme?
14: No. Oh.
17: There hasn't been a single rhyme in this stupid song, not one.
14: Every once in a while. Honey loved that flower bed, but now it's just choked full of weeds. And look how big the tree is now. And oops, it just fell down and went through the neighbor's roof. So I guess now I got a lawsuit on my hands on top of everything else. Thanks a lot, honey. Jeez. I guess I told you not to plant that tree there, and you cried. And it was just a little tiny twig.
17: Wasn't it? Down there, so.
0: Bob and Tom, 1/5 of the FBI's 10 most wanted.
15: This is the Bob and Tom Show.
9: Hello.
15: That's Bob saying hi. This is Tom speaking. That's Gunner sitting in for Chick McGee today.
17: Yo.
15: We have comedian Steve Wilson in the interview loft seat and Christy Lee with her hippie chick shirt on today and her macrame sweater, kind of an interesting combination.
9: It's not
15: of
9: macrame.
15: What is that?
2: Just a knit sweater.
15: Trying to keep with the hippie chick thing going. Could you get some granny glasses?
9: What?
15: You know, those silvery
9: the
15: glasses.
9: The little ones with the blue lenses.
15: Yeah.
4: Could I have a cheese sandwich?
15: Aren't those called, what are those called? T-shades?
2: I've never heard any of this. I don't know what you're talking about.
15: T-shades.
2: You know, T-shades.
15: Yeah, the hipsters.
9: Because he's talking about stuff that happened when you were born.
2: Yeah.
15: You know, the drummer in the band that have shades on all the time because he was always so high.
2: I know.
15: Yeah, T-shades.
2: Sorry.
15: Yeah.
4: If you're going to go hippie all the way, you got to stop grooming.
2: I'm not a hippie. I just happened to put on a shirt and a sweater, and he's labeling me.
18: Wow, you should never label people.
15: Just trying to do the fantasy here, Steve.
9: Isn't that
15: Steve,
9: right, Steve, Black? Isn't Steve, that right, Black Steve?
4: Steve is black? I had no idea till now.
9: Uh-huh.
18: That's why I'm wearing a hoodie.
15: How do you think he got the job interview? His name is Steve Wilson.
9: Come on.
15: Steve Wilson's hanging out with us. Steve has announced he's looking for a woman.
18: That's right.
15: An actual girlfriend. A permanent girlfriend.
18: A permanent girlfriend.
15: Because you've been playing the field now for many years.
18: I wouldn't say playing the field. I was just being a guy.
9: He's just been experimenting in the
4: field. Mm-hmm. If he was a girl, he'd be a slut. But he's just a guy.
15: You know something? That should be his next T-shirt. If I were a girl, I'd be a slut.
18: But I'm
15: just a guy.
18: And I'm copywriting that you get nothing.
9: You get nothing.
4: That's all right, Steve.
15: Now, we have been going over some guy code stuff.
18: Let's go.
15: And we can probably teach you a couple things. Here we go, Steve. Mm-hmm. Okay. Say you go into the men's room,
18: mm-hmm.
15: and there's two urinals side by side.
18: Mm-hmm.
15: You're doing your thing at the urinal. If a guy walks in, it's not okay for him to go, hey, nice watch.
18: Yeah,
9: that's correct.
15: Yeah, you can't do that.
18: You can't do that.
9: You can't.
18: Yeah. You do that to me, I urinate on you.
15: Yeah.
4: That's a fair reaction.
18: Yeah,
4: that's
18: a fair reaction.
4: Yes, it is. Uh-huh.
15: Steve,
9: good response.
15: Steve, never look another man in the eyes while eating a corn dog.
18: Okay, I've never heard that, but okay, I'll go with that one.
15: Okay.
9: Yeah, you don't have to be told that one. You just know.
18: It's just natural instinct.
4: Yes, you do.
18: Yeah. Or put the corn dog in your, you know.
9: Yeah, or fall on it while you're doing the drapes.
18: Right.
15: If he's single, no man shall ever own a dog smaller than a 12-pack of beer.
18: Not true.
9: I don't know. I disagree.
18: Because me and my brother, when we had a place together in Orlando, we had a dog named Booby.
15: Little tiny dog?
18: Jack Russell. Hey, that's not funny. But see, it was my niece,
4: Booby.
18: You know, she had a dog, and when she would come stay with us for the summers, we would keep Booby while she was gone.
2: Uh-huh.
18: So we had. So I don't like that man law.
15: Okay. You can have a little teacup dog.
18: Right, yeah.
15: You can
2: just
15: pull it off.
2: Carry Jack it Russell. In a purse.
9: Yeah,
2: you're
9: can't carry it in a purse.
2: Yeah.
18: Why is that frowned upon too? I did that also, but no.
9: Steve.
18: It was a huge wallet, damn it. It was European.
15: I'll tell you what, though.
5: It's a man bag.
9: It's a man
5: bag.
9: Man bag. That's right.
15: Steve, I'll tell you what, Steve. You are one of the few guys that could probably pull off the man purse.
9: No, I disagree.
15: But only because of the beard.
18: See there?
15: If you got rid of the beard, you couldn't do it.
18: Right. See, no, I wouldn't try it then.
2: I think guys look cool with a man bag. I don't think it's bad. Yeah. That's cool.
15: No, well, the problem is there are other guys, asking them if it's hurting their vagina to carry the bag. That sort of thing.
19: Yeah. You're exactly right.
15: Hey, Steve, how's your period going?
18: Yeah, I come out of the woman's bathroom with my man purse.
9: You just admitted you came out of the ladies' room. Okay.
15: You know, guys look up to, hey, Steve, I'm flowing. Can I get a tampon? That kind of thing.
2: That's what you guys do. That's to
18: but
2: other
18: I have
2: do.
18: Buffalo Bills tampons.
15: Mm-hmm.
2: Okay.
18: The Bills color.
9: Yeah,
15: here
9: nice.
15: We go. This is an absolute classic. Three guys go into a restaurant. It's a diner. You sit at the booth. At no point, you got two guys on one side of the booth, one on the other. At no point can the guy sitting solo get up and leave without warning the other guys so they can
2: move around
15: until he gets back.
9: Because it does look a little queer.
18: Okay, here's a little. These man rules are starting to make me think the person who wrote them might be teetering on that side.
9: Is that right?
18: Yeah.
15: A little homophobia going on?
2: Yeah. A little homophobia. Yeah. They're
9: all guys have that.
18: While he was writing this stuff down, he was kissing a dude, I think.
19: Hold my man purse.
15: Here you go. I like this one a lot. Uh-huh. Unless you're a Native American or Willie Nelson, no ponytails after the age of 50.
18: I don't know. Willie Nelson. That is beautiful.
15: I love
2: There's
15: the
2: some
15: specificity.
2: Some guys that can pull that off.
19: I think so, too.
15: Very few.
9: Yeah, that's no true.
19: Ponytail. I dare you to go to Sturgis and announce that rule. And we'll see if you come back in
15: I was just
19: one
15: gonna
19: piece.
15: Say,
9: wow,
15: well,
9: let's do that and I'll videotape.
19: It'll be viral.
2: Yeah, it would.
9: In a heartbeat.
15: Maybe that should say, unless you're Native American, a biker or Willie Nelson.
19: There you go. That's it. Mm-hmm.
15: It's the greasy ponytail with the guy wearing the silk shirt.
2: Why does it have to be greasy?
19: You're right. That is a bad look.
15: That's a bad look.
19: Like he's come from the big city. He thinks he's some kind of hipster lawyer with the ponytail.
15: That's not going to work.
19: No.
9: Also, I guess a man rule would be if you're going to wear a necklace, one necklace.
18: Unless you're a rapper.
9: Sorry.
15: Yeah.
19: Thank you, Black Steve.
2: Thank you, Black Steve.
15: Can you be Black Steve from now on?
9: No, we
19: don't label people on this show. I'm sorry.
9: No labels.
18: I'm Black Steve.
9: No, you're.
18: I can see my Twitter page now.
15: Whoa, Black Steve.
18: Black Steve.
15: Bam, blam, blam. Whoa, Black Steve. Bam, blam, Black Steve.
18: I can see my Twitter page now.
15: Bam, blam. It's Black Steve.
18: You guys got 5 million listeners.
9: Okay. And they all love Black Steve. Steve.
19: We want more of Black Steve.
18: Oh, this is great.
9: Oh, man.
15: Okay. We're just reviewing some guy code rules. It is not okay to rub suntan lotion on a buddy.
9: No. Correct.
18: I agree.
15: Unless...
18: No, unless.
15: Unless you spell out the word homo on his back so that when he comes out of the shower.
9: After the tanning session.
15: No,
18: or if you're in jail.
15: For Black Steve, I'm guessing suntan lotion, not a big issue.
18: Yeah, no, not in my community, we don't wear suntan lotion.
15: No. How about this? And this is, I'm going to give this a weird preface, so forgive me in advance. Bob has never had the hiccups.
9: Yeah, so what? What does that have to do with suntan lotion?
15: Bob has never had to use chapstick.
9: No, never had.
15: He's never had chap licks.
18: Really?
15: Lips. On occasion, have you ever had to use chapstick?
18: I got some in my pocket right now.
15: Now, do you share that with other guys?
18: You can't.
9: It's, no. It's
15: See, that's a guy code. Rule.
9: That's the rules.
18: Yeah.
15: You don't share your chapstick.
18: Right, no.
15: Mm-hmm. Yeah, but Christy, do you share chapstick with your girlfriends?
2: No, but with my man, I do.
18: Oh.
9: Oh. Mm-hmm.
18: When you with your girlfriends, do y'all pillow fight in your panties? With chapstick all in the room.
2: Is it about you guys?
18: And potatoes hanging drapes.
2: Uh-huh. Every time women do something, you think we're pillow fighting in our panties.
9: No, we're fantasizing that you're pillow fighting in your panties.
15: We're hoping it started, you're pillow fighting.
9: I think it started with, it actually started before Animal House.
15: Oh, forever.
18: I was just about to say.
9: Animal House brought it to light.
19: Yep.
2: Really?
19: Yep.
15: Oh, even Madame Curie would come into the lab and her man would go, Were you pillow fighting? Or were you thinking about radium? Come on. That's how guys think, Christy.
2: Yeah, I'm aware of that. Yeah.
15: Mm-hmm. You could meet a Nobel laureate and he'd go, Did you see she had that hippie chick boob thing going? Oh, man.
3: Oh, look at this sweater.
15: What did I win that Nobel for again? I forgot. Mm-hmm. Do you have any patchouli? I love those hippie chicks. Mm-hmm. I can remember back in 69.
9: Tom, wake up.
15: They said, let's
19: hey,
15: ball.
19: We're doing a show. Protest. We're doing a show.
15: It's only okay to touch another man's ass, guys, when it's followed by the phrase, good game.
9: Yeah. Fair enough.
18: Okay, fair enough.
15: Any exceptions to that? Unless you're maybe in the medical field.
9: I still think a shoulder slap is better.
19: Yeah. Yeah. Or I played a lot of ball as a kid. I never slapped a guy in the ass, ever.
15: Now,
18: or
15: how about
18: if
15: this
18: you
15: one?
18: Like
15: Gunner?
18: Guys.
9: I shot a guy in the ass once.
15: Just to watch him
9: die. Just to watch him die.
15: Yeah. A guy can't tell another guy, you make me happy.
18: Yeah, I agree.
9: Yeah.
18: Yeah.
15: I think
18: yeah.
15: It depends on the
9: you
15: context.
9: Had me at hello.
18: Yeah.
2: Yeah, you yeah, can't say that.
19: That is weird.
2: That is weird.
18: Yeah.
15: You now, make me happy. We have, here we go. If you're talking about man roles, it's perfectly acceptable to greet another guy with an insult. For example,
9: hey, you walk, douchebag.
15: You walk in, Steve, hey, jackass, how are you?
18: Oh, hey, black Steve. Yeah. Yeah. Yeah. Yeah.
19: Hey, now you got it, Steve.
9: Well, I don't think that's an insult.
18: No, it's a compliment.
15: No, I have a question.
18: Yes.
15: Black Steve.
18: Yeah.
2: Okay, we get it.
15: No, but this involves. This,
9: I don't understand. What's this whole black thing?
18: Right.
15: There's some delicacy here.
18: Okay.
15: Is the phrase, was up, over?
18: Oh yeah,
9: Tom, it was over 20 years
18: yeah,
9: ago.
18: Yeah, easy. But can I tell you the funny thing about the what's up guys?
9: Mm-hmm.
18: Is one of them is a good friend of mine now.
9: Is that right?
18: Yeah.
9: Was he doing now?
3: Was he a smart guy and saved his money?
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25: 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Just say when. I'm Willard Brimley.
30: And Jesus said, take this bread and eat it. It is my body. And the disciples said, Jesus, we're all on low carb diet. We appreciate you dying for our sins, but we're all trying to slim down a little. We want to look good in the painting.
0: Oh, yeah.

0: And then I figured that's I didn't touching. Need to write anymore.
1: I actually have a sexual fantasy associated with the earthquake.
2: Go.
1: All right, woke chick up.
2: Uh-huh.
1: In my fantasy, I am making love to this woman.
2: Yeah.
1: And then all of a sudden, she feels the earth move beneath her.
3: Ah, yes.
1: And then she rolls over on top of me and shields me from debris.
0: Safety first, everybody. Safety first.
4: 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I don't care if it's cloudy or bright. Because I'm blind.
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6: Hey, Mommy, what's a G-spot?
7: Oh, my God, Jeffrey, where did you hear that word? I'm going to wash your mouth out with soap.
6: What did I do?
7: Did you hear that word on the internet?
6: No.
7: I know you didn't get that word from your father. He's sure as hell never heard of a G-spot.
8: Kids today grow up so fast. You try to protect them by monitoring where they go, what they watch, even who their friends are. But it still seems like unsavory characters have a way of finding them. And some of the most depraved elements of our society could be a lot closer than you think.
6: Well, is it true that it's almost impossible to find the G-spot in a missionary position? And what is the missionary position anyway? Is that the guy who backs up the shortstop?
7: All right, little man. You tell me where you're hearing all of this language right now.
6: Gosh, don't get sore at me, Mom. It's just some stuff I learned at Grandma and Grandpa's.
8: Yes, according to a new survey, senior citizens are more sexually active than ever. People in their 60s, 70s, and even their 80s are still doing the mattress mambo. And they don't care who knows about it.
9: Oh, Grandma, what are you baking? Can I have one? Please, pretty please, please, please.
10: Well, I guess one won't spoil your dinner.
9: Goody! Yay! Oh, yuck! That's gross! That's not a cookie or a gingerbread man.
10: No, dear. It's Oysters Rockefeller. See, your grandpa's been having trouble keeping the lead in his pencil lately. So I thought this might help. I read in Reader's Digest that it's nature's own Viagra.
9: Ugh!
8: While it may be true that sexuality is a vital and vibrant celebration of life, that doesn't change the fact that it's disgusting when it involves your grandmother. Dildos and doilies just don't go together.
6: Grandpa, would you read me a bedtime story?
11: Why, sure. Here's a good one. Dear Penthouse Forum, I never thought anything like this would happen to me. I'm a pizza delivery man in a small college town.
8: Ooh. Look out, kids, and be careful around the DVDs.
6: Hey, Grandpa, we want to watch a movie. Do you have Finding Nemo?
11: I don't think so. Let's see what we do have. You can watch Debbie Does Dialysis, Mall Walker's Gone Wild, or... pull it until the wrinkles come out.
6: I guess Mall Walker's Gone Wild.
8: So parents, do everything you can to preserve your children's innocence. Keep them away from their grandparents. 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So realistic, you'll forget you're wearing them.
11: Hey, Grandma, I've got your hard candy right here.
10: Oh, get it, Daddy, get it.
5: Bob and Tom.
6: They're yucky and they look nasty and they stink.
5: Sanitized for your protection.
3: You could also see the handsome face of...
12: I'm here every day.
3: Trying to give a quick plug to Greg Warren. Didn't pick up on it.
13: Hi, Greg Warren.
3: Greg Warren, comedian, has joined us. He's in the other room behind the glass, thus hermetically sealed from us. He'll be this evening at the Caravan in Louisville. Josh suggested they used to call it the Comedy Caravan. They took the comedy name away because of Warren.
2: Oh.
3: That is just not nice.
2: It's only what I heard.
3: Okay, okay. Starting tonight, he'll be there. And then Josh will be in Lexington at Comedy Off-Broadway Friday and Saturday.
2: They kept the comedy.
3: Two shows each night.
2: That's right, Tom. Thank you.
3: Okay. Let's see. And then I should point this out. Mr. Warren is on his way to Tulsa, Oklahoma, Little Rock, Arkansas, Phoenix, Arizona, Houston, Texas. Tour stops all the way.
2: Oh, you have... You have gigs after this weekend? That is where you and I differ.
13: You had to pick this weekend, didn't you, Jeff?
2: Yeah, no kidding.
3: Duke Tomato and the Power Trio, they are going to be in Niles, Michigan. Friday evening, the Niles Burn Run. And then, I should mention Sunday, the Pottawatomie Concert Series in South Bend.
2: Pottawatomie wants to go to that.
14: No, that's fun.
3: Pottawatomie wants to be there.
6: That was good.
3: There you go. Okay, very good. I'll try this one then, and then Saturday, July 3rd, they're at the Wolcott Summer Festival.
14: Try this. One.
3: Try that one.
2: Oh boy, it's if you like a hot sleep, try Wolcott.
3: That is it.
14: How about a Wolcott?
2: I can do anything, my friends.
3: Okay. How about Union City's Bicentennial Celebration in Liberty, Indiana, Friday, July 9th?
2: The show stops every 15 minutes so we can smoke at Union City.
15: I thought you were going to go with bye.
3: Okay, thank you very much. Thank you very much, Duke Tomato. We'll get some more live music out of Duke coming up shortly. Thank you, fellas. Right now, we return to the sports desk.
14: That's right. One final world record this morning to send you out to the day and make it a great day. An anaconda in South Africa.
2: It snakes out that is big.
14: Oh, that's from Anaconda, right?
2: That's Ice Cube, yeah.
14: Ice Cube and anaconda, yeah.
2: They unroll this giant snake skin and he goes, it snakes out that is big.
14: That's what he says.
3: The no ticky thing now seems relatively strange.
14: If you go and watch that movie, wow. He says it exactly that way.
15: That's how, yeah.
14: He was very surprised.
3: What was the movie?
2: Anaconda.
3: Oh, God, I can't believe I didn't go to that. Oh, yes, I can.
2: Oh, it's awesome.
6: You hate snakes. Why would you ever go to that?
3: That sounds incredibly stupid.
14: Anyway, this anaconda in South Africa set the Guinness World Record for being the oldest living snake in captivity.
6: Aww.
2: Yes.
14: Annie, who was born June 1st, 1983.
2: Whoa.
14: Officially verified as the inaugural title holder for this past May at the age of 37 years, 317 days old. She weighs over 88 pounds and is over 13 feet long.
2: Fat snake.
14: According to News 24, where they have television and a vision of what television should be, Annie eats one huge rabbit every 2 weeks.
2: Ooh. Annie eats a rabbit. Eats a rabbit. It's a rabbit.
3: I give up. What
6: That's
3: song?
6: A great song.
2: Annie, are you okay?
6: Annie, yeah. Are you okay?
14: Annie.
6: Come on, you've heard
2: Michael
6: that.
2: Michael Jackson and then...

0: to retire to the Florida Everglades.
1: Oh, good.
2: Like, yeah, that's nice. Nice.
0: Where they belong.
3: You know, sure. Josh, sure.
0: Did
3: Josh
0: you not get the other world record?
3: Josh and I... Oh, geez, you're right.
4: Stupid world.
0: Now, this
4: record.
0: One is great.
3: A couple in the United Kingdom set the Guinness World Record for the greatest height difference of a married couple.
1: All right.
5: All right, how tall is he?
0: Now, see, this is the trick to this one.
3: The couple, James and Chloe Lusted, L-U-S-T-E-D, yes. Lusted.
0: Now,
3: they've been married since 2016. They earned the title with a height difference of 1 foot, 10 inches.
1: James, he's 25 and she's 7. They're ignoring that record.
0: See, that'd be tremendous. But that's not the case. What?
3: Wait a minute, James. Oh, James is a little person?
0: Yes.
3: He's 3'7".
1: Well, this doesn't count.
0: Oh. Yes, he's a small man.
3: The husband is
0: and
3: 3'7".
0: And she is a larger woman.
5: How tall is she?
3: And Chloe's 7'2". No, Chloe is 5'4".
5: Well, that's not... I bet that...
0: Well, there's a.
1: Doesn't it seem like there'd be a bigger discrepancy?
5: Yeah, it
1: somewhere?
5: Seems to me like if we're Shaq's girlfriend was
3: Shaq's
5: like
3: girlfriend is like 5'2".
5: Yeah, she's not very tall.
1: Boy, I bet
0: maybe the one of them has to be under a certain level for this to be part of the.
1: Oh, okay.
0: So
1: Shaq's girlfriend is how big?
5: She's not very big. She's like
3: she's
5: five.
3: Just over just a smidge
5: she's
3: over
5: about
3: five
5: my
3: feet.
5: Size.
1: Yeah, and I bet she walks weird, huh?
5: Yeah. When she's on top, I can tell you that.
0: What just happened?
1: This is all your fault.
6: Where's my wife?
0: You see a picture of this. And
6: my wife.
7: Oh, I slept on my wife again.
6: Hey, doctor, I killed my wife.
1: Well, why'd you do that?
6: I love her.
0: Right.
6: I had a bad dream. Right.
0: The rabbits, George.
5: Yeah, I can't believe this is a world record.
3: It doesn't sound like enough, Tom.
0: It's from the source of this is the Guinness World Records webpage.
5: One foot. Okay, because I have a friend who's 7 feet tall, yeah. And I'm 5 feet tall. If we were married, he'd be 2 feet taller than me. That would be a world record.
1: Okay, but
5: it?
1: You're not married.
8: Got to make it happen.
1: If you want to beat this record,
5: no, I don't want to get married.
8: She's
5: married
8: right. I just ran the numbers on that. That's 2 feet.
3: Thanks, Greg. Okay, we've had it confirmed, all right?
8: That's two. It's two, you guys. It checks out.
5: Thank you, Greg. It's 2 feet.
0: Well. In any event, if you see the picture of this couple, it's rather humorous.
1: I bet they're a cute couple, huh?
0: Yeah, they seem to be having a nice time.
3: Good. So when you saw this, did you say, oh, this will be a good one?
0: it's the Guinness Book of World Records every day issues a new record.
3: Sure they do.
0: They highlight a
8: that's
0: classic.
8: That's not a record. There's no way that's a
5: there's
8: record.
5: There's no way
0: well,
5: that's a
0: if you
5: record,
0: want to dispute
5: with
0: this
5: you.
0: With the Guinness yeah. people, that's up
8: hey,
0: to
8: I
0: you.
8: Hey, there's another new record. Some guy broke the 6-minute mile.
5: Yeah.
0: Can we turn his mic off?
3: I told you.
1: We tried to warn you, Tom.
0: Is this the quality?
3: We've been telling you. We started last week telling you. This is going to be a nightmare.
0: Quality of material we're getting. Oh, I get it. 6-minute mile. That was probably done in 1400.
3: He's already bitching about being in another room.
0: By some guy with a spear.
6: It's the joke.
0: Okay. Well, I wonder if this gal wears heels.
5: What difference would it make? Why wouldn't she?
0: Because like it'd be so irritating. This guy's 3 feet tall. She's 7'4", and all of a sudden she's now even taller.
5: She's 7'4"?
1: No, she's not
5: 7'4". She's
0: 5'4". I read it wrong.
1: Yes. No wonder you thought this was such an amazing thing. What are you?
6: That's a story.
0: Yeah. Judging by that grin, apparently this guy likes to go up on her.
3: Oh, he's already there, right?
8: He's a classy guy.
3: If he's 3'7", if she was 7'4", it'd be right there, man. Right at the old forehead.
0: Okay, well. So now we're disputing world records? Okay.
5: Yeah, I'm disputing this one. It doesn't seem like a big deal.
0: Let's move forward. Let's say hello to our guest. Comedian Greg Warren is here with us. Greg is the man behind the collection known as The Corn is... hang on, don't tell me. Don't tell me. It's something about corn.
8: Everybody in here knows it.
0: Fighting corn.
1: Yes, it's fighting corn.
0: Where the corn is green. Where the field corn grows.
1: There you go.
5: Yes.
0: Children of the field corn.
8: Yeah. Right. It's all good.
0: Sure. Children of the field corn would have been a funnier title than you just have a bunch of cows standing staring.
8: What?
5: God.
0: Remember Children of the Corn? They were the kids.
3: Yeah, but why would you? Did you say cows?
0: Yeah, see, because field corn is
3: for... For the cows. Okay, maybe.
0: Right?
3: All right.
8: Yeah, I like it, man.
0: Isn't that the distinction here?
5: I see a reissue already.
0: Field corn is for the cows.
3: Well,
0: right?
3: No, Greg.
8: Yeah, field corn. Yeah, that's right. Field corn is for the cows, and sweet corn is what we eat. And it's very easy to remember because field corn is grown in a field, whereas sweet corn is grown in a field. So,
0: now, can you eyeball it if you're driving through Iowa? Can
8: not
0: you,
8: at all. No,
0: you can't. You have to stop and
5: farmers
0: grab an ear.
8: I can't. I can't tell.
5: I think it's for the tassel. I think

0: something to do with that, they can tell.
1: You know, I learned a little bit about tassels. Mm-hmm. To make seed corn, they have to remove the they do this thing called corn detasseling.
2: I've done it.
1: Have you really?
2: Yep. Chick? Yep.
1: Yeah. And they, so as I understand it, basically you have to, in the end of the summer, sort of in August, they have to go out and they have to remove all the male parts of the corn. They have to detassel the corn. They have to get 98.7% of those tassels or it doesn't work. And to perform this very precise operation, they hire teenagers and ex-convicts. Yep. Two groups not known for making any mistakes in their lives.
3: But apparently it's working.
1: Yeah.
3: That's a lot of work, I would imagine.
1: I've heard,
3: tedious, hot,
4: boring. Greg, is the tassel the wiener of the corn, would you say?
1: Sure, Josh, if that makes you feel better.
4: Okay, great. I can understand that. Yeah,
1: and the husk is kind of like the balls, Josh.
4: Okay, great. Okay, thank you very much. Now I understand.
2: Are you happy?
4: Yeah, all right.
5: Are the silks now? The pubes in this equation?
3: I think you're correct.
4: Cool. Oh, this is fascinating. Thank you, guys.
3: Very good. Yes, sir.
1: Yeah, I did want to point, I guess, that, you know, my friend, in quotes, Josh, decided that, you know, his one show of the year would be during the same weekend that I was in you know, an hour away. Uh-huh. Okay. Josh has been cashing fat radio checks the whole COVID. I've been struggling. I finally need to get out on the road and make some money. And let me see if I can throw a wrench into that. And I know you guys are creating a big competition here. And Josh is winning. I read the comments. I read Chick's everybody comments to Chick.
2: What's happening?
1: Yeah, Chick posted the Josh versus Greg, and everybody's on Josh's side.
4: Oh yeah.
1: Except for one guy who said, "I'm gonna go see Warner."
4: Well, that was a nice violin solo there, Greg. But you have a point.
1: Hey, by the way, guys, the Lexington Comedy Club. It's a great club where Josh is playing. The Comedy Off Broadway is a very, very nice venue. It's a beautiful venue. It's run very well. It really doesn't matter who you see there or what they do. It's a very nice place. You're going to enjoy it.
4: People aren't coming for the act. They're coming for the ambiance.
1: I don't even know what they're doing now. They used to do stand-up comedy. Now they're having eating competitions or something.
4: Greg, I'm not.
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10: Studio, Haywood has his guitar, and Haywood, do you have something new?
12: we'll see. It's could be a work in progress.
10: Oh, okay.
12: Like I've never played this front part before. So
3: really, oh, okay.
12: So it's something totally different.
3: I can't wait.
4: Oh, good.
12: Okay. Well, one day the cartoon animals reverted to their natural state, and all the kids agree it was a sight to see when they peeled off the paper and they all ran free. On the day the cartoon animals reverted to their natural work, they threw off their anthropomorphic ways and totally went berserk. And it was Smokey the Bear choking on a camper. Smokey the Bear choking on a camper. Smokey the Bear choking on a camper. Bambi's on the turnpike riding on a fender. oh, Mickey, that dirty little rat got a mouth full of cheese and his head in a trap. Donald's in a Chinese restaurant booth with a ginger glaze and no sailor suit. And it was Smokey the Bear choking on a camper. Smokey the Bear choking on a camper. Smokey the Bear.

0: Bullwinkle's. Uh-oh, that's why I ran out.
1: Uh-oh,
0: Bullwinkle's in the woods, far away from here, with a radio collar and a tag on his ear. Smokey the Bear choking on a camper. Smokey the Bear choking on a camper. Smokey the Bear choking on a camper. Bambi's on the turnpike riding on a fender.
2: You better write that Bullwinkle part down
0: before you like Bullwinkle?
1: Before you forget it.
3: Just made that part up, huh?
2: Oh, yeah.
0: My.
3: Well, play the part you screwed up again. I missed that.
0: Oh, good. We're doing it's splicing time again. You're going to weave me.
3: And where's the part you got lost? Do that again, seriously.
0: What part did I get lost?
3: Well, you got lost everywhere. But the,
1: there was a chord change. You started singing
3: in a different key.
0: Right. Oh, Mickey, that dirty little rat got a mouth full of cheese and his head in a trap. Donald's in the Chinese restaurant booth.
3: Yeah, start there. Do that again.
0: Okay. Donald's in a Chinese restaurant booth with a ginger glaze and no sailor suit. Oh, Smokey the Bear choking on a camper. Smokey the Bear choking on a camper. Smokey the Bear choking on a camper. Bambi's on the turnpike riding on the fender. Oh, Rocky's Rocky's just a roadkill. Squirrel surprise, only flying being done by Dean Bean. Rocky's just a roadkill. Squirrel surprise, only flying being done by flies. Bullwinkle's in the woods, far away.
3: You're doing the wrong chord now there. Start with the Rocky thing and get the right chord at the end.
0: Rocky's just a roadkill. Squirrel surprise, only flying being done by flies. Rocky's in the woods, far away from here. Bullwinkle's in the woods, far away from here, with a radio collar and a tag in his ear. Oh, there we go. Smokey the Bear choking on a camper. Smokey the Bear choking on a camper. Smokey the Bear choking on a camper. Bambi's on the turnpike riding on a fender.
4: Yeah! Bob and Tom, wow.
3: The genius of Haywood Banks.
0: 4, 3, 2, 1.
4: They put the F in professional.
5: Story first centers not upon Jimmy Mad Dog Whiskey, but the Foot Brothers.
6: The Foot Brothers?
5: Yeah, three brothers. One named Foot, the other named Foot Foot, and the third named Foot Foot Foot. Foot,
6: Foot. Saw that one coming, okay.
5: They lived outside of Whiskeyville in the Whiskeyville foothills.
3: Naturally.
5: They lived next door to the Inches family.
3: The Inches family.
6: Inches family.
5: And Sarah Inches.
3: Did they drive a tow truck?
5: Yeah.
3: Sorry.
5: Sarah Inches. I'll do the stupid jokes here. Thank you very much.
3: Sorry.
5: Sarah Inches married one of the Foot Brothers. Of course, Sarah Inches was the 12th, the youngest of the 12 Inches. So it was pretty much in the cards that she would one day become a Foot.
6: Foot, I see. Oh, boy.
5: Of course, Foot Foot was a great football player.
6: Was he?
5: So he became the athlete's foot. Ah, yes.
6: How about the old Foot, Foot, Foot?
5: Well, Foot, Foot, Foot was the leader of the family, and they had a very small house.
6: Mm-hmm.
5: But they had plenty of places to play because with Foot, Foot, Foot, and Foot, Foot, Foot, they had 2 yards.
6: Anyway,
5: that has nothing to do with the story at all.
6: Good,
0: good.
5: Well, it seems one year, Foot, Foot, Foot, and Foot, Foot, Foot, of course, they were extremely close. And Foot became extremely ill.
6: Ooh.
5: And passed away.
6: Uh-oh.
5: Foot, Foot, and Foot, Foot, Foot were very distraught.
6: Mm-hmm.
5: But about 3 years later, they put it all behind them. And what should happen? But Foot, Foot would become very, very ill.
6: Mm.
5: And they went to the doctors, and the doctor said, no, I think he's going to pass away. And Foot, Foot, Foot just couldn't handle that. So he went to Jimmy Mad Dog Whiskey,
6: Frontier Faith Healer.
5: And he said, Jimmy Mad Dog Whiskey, Frontier Faith Healer, you must help us out. Foot already died, and now Foot Foot is desperately ill. You need to save Foot Foot at all costs. Jimmy Mad Dog Whiskey looked at Foot Foot. He looked at Foot Foot Foot and said, no way I can save him. Because you guys already have one foot in the grave.
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8: Got a guest in the studio.
2: Yes, we do.
9: Great guest.
8: He is Dustin Nickerson.
10: Hello.
8: Father of three. Mm-hmm. You've been married for 20 years.
10: Yes. Yeah. Yeah, 20 years.
9: I got four that don't even add up to 20.
10: Congrats. I know. I mean, in the cumulative, that counts for something.
9: Yeah.
10: No, I got the one 20-year one. It's, I've noticed, like, the advice has changed for sure. Like, I don't know, when you're, like, young in a marriage, I point at you.
9: Yeah, I've only been married 2 years this time.
10: Oh, yeah. Well, I mean, you're newlyweds.
11: Seems a lot longer than
10: yeah.
11: that.
10: Yeah.
12: We've got Andy here, Christie's husband.
11: I would have guessed 13 years.
12: I understand. Yeah. You guys, you moved in together, and now you're moving to a new house. Yeah. How's that going?
11: Yeah, evidently, where I was living wasn't good enough for another place that wasn't good enough for.
12: Is that mortgage in your name or her name?
11: It's in her name. All right. Oh, that's never mind. I don't know because I'm playing a character.
12: Well, see, I was giving you the option of going.
2: I dropped the yes and ball. Didn't
12: yes,
2: I?
12: Yes. You could have gone. That's in my name. Anything happens, I'm the one going to jail.
2: That's right.
12: Okay. Very good.
9: We digressed.
10: No, it's all right. That was great. I want to know here. I'm glad he's alive.
9: Yeah,
10: honestly, he's not in the baseboards in the old house you got rid of. So, whether you've been in a bunch of relationships or one relationship for a long time, your advice changes the way you view it. Me and my wife are very happy, but we're very jaded. I know that because the last wedding we went to, we were giggling during the vows. Yeah. Because I remember the first wedding that you go to, you're like, oh my God. Or maybe you're still dating and she's like crying and we're like, yeah, we'll see if this works. Because that's not, you just know enough that's not a marriage. That's a wedding. Mm. Those are like, a marriage is not that day. The marriage is the next day. When they get to the airport and she goes, I forgot my passport. Now you're married.
9: Yeah.
10: Nice. That's the actual vows where things start. So, yeah, right. it's going good.
12: Does your wife have a job on the side? Obviously, a lot of work raising
10: three
12: kids.
10: Yeah, my wife is kind of the Swiss Army knife around the house. She does stays home with the kids, but also helps run the business. And she's also an art teacher. She's great. She has a million skills. And I have one that I'm okay at. And as a true proud man, I was like, I'll be the breadwinner with my words.
9: I noticed you have a tattoo on your ring finger.
10: Yeah, it's I have that. There's no easy way to say this. I lost my wedding ring a lot.
9: That old one.
10: Mm. So this isn't funny at all. It's a moon. Our nickname for me is Moonlight. So that's
2: wait.
10: Yeah.
2: Moonlight.
10: Yeah.
9: Moonlight.
12: If there isn't a fascinating story, please make one up.
9: Yeah, that's sweet.
10: Oh, I mean, it's not an on-air story.
13: Oh, okay.
10: Yeah,
2: she likes your
9: butt.
10: Yeah. The funny thing is, it's a crescent moon.
2: There you go.
10: She likes the left half.
13: Yeah.
10: But no, that's her nickname for her. But I would lose, like, yeah, I would. It's a nice thing if you can get. It's really. I got it because I've had ADHD. I'm very forgetful. I lose stuff all the time, and I got it. But I have a comedian friend who I told her, I open a lot for Taylor Tomlinson, and Taylor told me, she goes, oh, you don't need a wedding ring. You look like a wedding ring.
9: You do look married. Yeah.
10: So it's that and, Gary Ridgway. Those are my... Either way, I'm charming.
12: We're speaking with Dustin Nickerson, comedian. Right now, we return to the news desk for a few words from Christy Lee.
9: A few words? A woman claims she's addicted to eating tea bags.
10: Hmm.
9: Miss Libove Sirik from Cyprus.
2: Libove, huh?
9: Must be
2: Libby, right?
13: Yeah, you go with Libby. Yeah.
9: She's from Cyprus. She said her unusual habit started as a teen when her grandmother encouraged her to try eating mint leaves. Now at the age of 20, Miss Sirik says she consumes tea leaves every day and even eats paper tea bags 2 to 3 times a week. Mm. According to Ms. Sirik, she brews the tea, drinks it, then eats the leaves. It's a taste of freshness I can't get enough of.
12: I think when guys see that she's into teabagging on her profile on
9: they
12: social
9: think
12: media,
9: else.
12: And they may have a different idea.
2: Well, that's nowhere near what this is. Have you ever seen this show, My Strange Addiction?
12: No.
2: Or the list of people
9: like this?
2: Like this. This woman eats couch cushions.
5: Yeah.
2: She can't stop.
9: Is this a pica thing? Is this a form of pica?
2: A urine drinker, eats detergent,
9: eats
2: glass, drinks gasoline.
13: I mean, that's the thing. This is fairly healthy for
2: right. Eats toilet paper.
9: Yikes.
12: Oh.
2: Won't stop eating pottery.
12: Pottery?
2: What the hell?
9: How do they have teeth left?
2: I don't know.
13: Honey, where do you want to eat tonight? How about Pier 1 Imports?
2: Oh, you mean the restaurant near there? No. Pier 1 Imports.
9: Pottery Barn.
2: This girl likes to eat sand because she likes the crunch.
9: Ew.
2: A lady likes to drink paint because it's a thicker version of warm milk on her throat.
13: Isn't that something?
10: Oh, man.
2: Do you have something for her that's a thicker version on her throat?
12: Oh, geez.
10: Oh, come on.
12: Always. Always right down Vulgar Road.
2: A lady who eats automobile tires.
12: Oh, come on.
9: No.
2: I'm not making this
10: That's
2: up.
10: Just recycling.
2: Yes.
10: That's good for the environment.
12: Isn't that going to kill you?
9: How would you chew that? You can't chew rubber.
2: Okay, we need to...
13: That's... Yeah.
2: We need to keep an eye on
9: John. I
13: learned that with a flavored condom once.
10: All right, come on.
2: There's a lady.
10: All right,
2: come on.
10: Yeah. It's supposed to be a classy establishment, guys.
2: Let's clean it up. There's a lady who eats the hairballs from her cat.
9: No.
13: That's brutal.
2: We have to keep an eye on Josh.
12: Oh,
14: I'm going to tell my doctor, this nicotine thing, not so bad, man.
10: Yeah.
14: Cigarettes are okay.
13: I could be drinking gasoline, Doc.
12: Yeah. That would be a short hobby.
2: And there is a picture of her licking her cat, getting the hair off of
12: her. Oh.
13: Boy, she's really something, isn't she?
2: She's fighting him off
13: with a
2: stick.
13: What a hitter.
10: Yeah. What was that website again?
2: Holy.
12: Eating tea bags.
9: Yeah.
13: That's the most sane of everything we just heard.
14: Not even that weird.
12: It's expensive.
13: Why is that?
2: Oh, yeah.
12: Steep.
13: Oh, jeez.
10: There we go. We're back.
13: Good clean fart.
10: Yeah, we're back. That is the kind of program I want to be associated
2: nice
10: with.
2: Nice and wholesome is what that is.
12: Endorsed by a professional comedian.
2: That's right.
12: Right now, we're going to go back to Christy Lee. I'm getting used to the scarf, Christy.
2: It's great news, Christy.
13: She often wears
9: necklace. I like wearing scarves.
12: No, it looks nice.
9: I had to, never mind.
2: It takes up a lot of room.
10: Had to cover the hickey is what you're going to say?
9: I had a good night.
10: Got a little action.
15: Got to christen that new house.
9: That's right.
2: She made me give
12: We should explain to our guests, Christy literally moved, two, three days ago, actually?
9: Monday, yeah.
12: Okay, now so you're in the new house.
2: The moving continues.
12: Is everything unpacked?
9: No. We have a staging area, if you will.
12: Is everything out of the old house?
9: Pretty much, 99%, yeah. Okay. It's still for sale if anybody's looking. So I have some plants and stuff in there to make it look so less, you know.
12: Did you cry a little bit when you left?
9: I did. Oh. I really did.
12: Didn't you bury a body or something?
9: Shh. I'm trying to sell a house. What the hell's wrong with you?
12: No, didn't you bury you? I missed it. Oh,
9: I buried a St. Joseph statue.
12: That's what I meant to say. Sorry.
9: And this is Holy Thursday, so maybe God will look down.
2: This is Andy, Christy's husband. I cried a little bit when I left my house to move in with her. That's that was really traumatic. She's talking. Go ahead.
9: I've gone from what I've considered a very nice closet, large closet, and I had to make a closet in the new house.
13: Sounds lovely.
15: That's a shame.
9: And I can't reach a whole rod.
2: You made a... You can't...
13: She can't reach the rod.
9: I have to get a reach.
12: Andy, isn't that the one you're going to hang yourself
2: on? That's what she tells me.
12: No, that's the only rod you can get your feet to swing.
2: I can't reach it. I don't want to touch it.
9: We had to redo the bathroom and make a closet. The rod is so high, I have to get one of those hangers they get at the mall, you know, when you have those big reaching stick.
10: Yeah.
9: But it's not really a reaching stick. It's a closet hanging pole.
12: Get a ladder.
2: It looks like a shepherd's crook.
9: Yeah, that's it. No, a ladder. I'm not putting a ladder in my closet. I would literally have to have a ladder.
12: I have a chair in my closet.
9: What? I do too.
13: Very odd.
2: Is that no. the? Is that what you're down to? You they said, why don't you go sit in the closet, Tom?
9: Well, you can put your shoes on. You got to have a chair. Yeah.
12: Like the, for my,
9: I agree.
12: My shoes on.
9: Right you don't have a chair in your closet?
13: Putting your shoes on in the closet.
2: No, my closet's too small. It's
12: like, no, you don't, you don't put your shoes on in the closet?
9: I do.
13: Not at all. No, no, I
10: you're a maniac.
9: No.
12: I mean, that's where my shoes are.
9: Right.
12: So I put them on there, and then I walk out.
13: Sit on a bed or something. So I just leave my shoes kind of out of the way, but next to the bed in a way.
12: Exactly.
2: You know me and shoes. I sleep with all my shoes. They're right there in the bed with me.
13: No. The shoes that I'm going to wear, you know, that I wear every day.
9: Oh, I see.
13: Yeah, I see. Do you guys change shoes every day?
12: Yeah.
9: Depends on what I'm wearing.
13: That's a very odd thing.
2: You have
13: a pair of shoes and you wear them.
9: You have an outfit. You have to match your outfit.
13: No, they're black shoes. They match anything.
2: Yeah. I don't know how long I could go with wearing a different pair of shoes, but it'd be a while.
13: Wow.
2: Yeah. Absolutely.
12: But I mean, when you get out of bed, you don't put your shoes on. You got to get in the shower and everything.
9: Put your
12: else.
9: Slippers on.
2: No. You shower with your shoes on.
12: Yeah, that makes them clean.
2: You never. You can't
13: old
2: be
13: soggy foot over here. Right? He's not wearing his shower shoes.
2: He's
13: a maniac.
2: Begging for athlete's foot.
13: He sure is.
12: Well, you go in the closet. You get your pants. You get your shirt. And you sit down in that little chair and you put your shoes on.
13: No, you do.
10: Yeah.
13: This isn't a time for second person.
2: See, once again, I can't tell you if you ever hear me, your memories and your experiences aren't everyone's.
10: Mm. Yeah, like me and most people can't fit a chair in the closet because it's just a door. You can't go inside of it.
9: Exactly. Oh, you don't have a walk-in closet is what you're saying.
10: I don't think you realize how not relatable your life is.
12: Oh, I get that.
2: Yeah. I don't think you do.
12: And I'm very glad. It comes in extremely handy.
2: Thankful is the word you want.
12: You know something? I have an idea.
10: So funny.
12: Uh-oh. Let's just. You reminded me of a little bit of history.
2: He has an idea, Josh.
12: I have a little bit of history today.
9: Okay.
13: Oh, why not?
9: Do you know what the day is?
13: It's May 4th.
2: It's April 17th, Tom. Ooh. The Ides of April. No, 15.
9: What is it? Okay. Ides of March.
2: Go ahead.
12: 1964. This is, I'll read it. In 1964, the Ford Mustang debuted at the World's Fair.
9: Cool. People New York City,
2: lost,
9: wasn't it? New
2: lost
9: York City?
2: Their minds, man.
9: Mm-hmm.
12: Those are great cars.
13: Those have remained cool. Like, right? Every subsequent model, they're still cool.
12: Except for the...
2: There was one in the
12: Mustang 2. Yeah.
13: Let me look that up.
2: Yeah,
12: it was like a miniature Mustang.
9: Wow,
13: it was sort of the new Coke of Mustang.
12: Yeah.
2: Ever call a Mustang a Stang?
10: Yeah.
13: Mustang 2, say?
12: Yeah, it was not good. But the Mustangs
2: it looks like
12: great.
2: A Taurus.
9: I had a Mustang. It was baby blue. It was sweet.
10: Nice.
9: Oh, had Craigers on it. Oh,
2: you like it?
9: Nice.
12: I was in Las Vegas not too long ago and got an Uber that was an electric Mustang.
2: No kidding.
9: Oh, yeah. Those are...
12: That was very cool.
13: Some Mustang 2s cool, some not, according to the images I'm seeing.
12: No, all not cool.
13: Well, okay.
12: Well, I'm sure you're reading just...
2: Wait a minute.
12: Just,
2: hold it. Hang on, Tom. I'll take this. Are you trying to have your own opinion?
13: They're all the... Mustang.
12: No, some rando said it was... No, the Mustang 2 was not cool.
13: Well, this Ford Mustang 2 is cool.
12: Let me see.
13: And then there's a Mustang 2 King Cobra that's cool.
9: Those are Mach 2s, is that?
13: No, they're saying... You know what? Forget it. This wasn't fun or interesting.
10: It's a conversation with the defense,
2: then,
10: isn't it?
13: Yeah.
2: Then, then it got worse.
12: Okay, sorry. On this date, let's see. 1970, Apollo 13 returns to Earth.
9: Oh, that was a
13: allegedly.
9: Bad mission.
2: Maybe they can make a movie out of that.
10: Katy Perry was on that one, right?
12: Yeah.
2: Have you seen that?
9: The controversy?
2: Going viral that she faked her space trip. Faked it, Tom.
13: That's a theory?
9: Yeah. Oh, yeah.
12: But here's the thing. If you've seen that spaceship, they couldn't have... possibly made it look more like a male penis.
10: Yeah.
9: Oh, I know. It's crazy.
2: As opposed to a female penis.
9: Yeah. Say something about their...
12: I was going to say
9: owner.
12: Male member, then I said I'll go with penis.
2: All right.
12: Yeah. You know what I'm saying.
2: I hear you.
12: But
2: it sure does look
12: this
2: like
12: whole, like, this is somehow liberating for women. No, they're going up there because she's got a super rich husband. It's not...
13: And some of these images, the Blue Origin 2, are cool, and some aren't.
6: Really?
13: Yeah.
9: Really?
2: No, yeah. No, that's the mock
9: Origin.
2: That's
9: the thing. Yeah.
13: Oh, it is. Now, you know what? Forget it. Yeah.
12: I don't think going up there for 11 minutes makes you an astronaut.
9: No,
12: either.
9: No.
13: It doesn't. You're
9: not
13: a passenger, but pretty cool, though, I think.
2: That's the best roller coaster ever.
10: I disagree.
13: Not for you, Dustin?
10: I think Jeff Bezos has done the impossible. He has made space travel not cool.
13: That's interesting.
10: He gets up there in it's dumb cowboy hat.
5: Yeah.
10: And gets in the lamest, grossest-looking spaceship you've ever seen and takes celebrities to space. You're like, how did you make space boring?
13: That all sounds rad to me.
10: No.
13: If I'm in a spaceship, I'm wearing a cowboy hat.
5: I'm
13: There's
5: glad,
13: no doubt.
5: I'm glad things are finally going okay for Oprah's best friend.
9: Yeah, right?
5: I'm glad that she finally gets to have a nice little day, have some fun stuff in space.
13: Which one's Oprah's best friend?
9: Gail King.
13: Oh.
12: Yeah, she's being viciously attacked, deservedly, on the internet right now.
13: Deservedly, all they did was go for a cool ride.
5: I think it's fun.
10: Eggs are expensive. We got bigger problems.
12: Yeah, you don't go singing, "I am woman, hear me, really." Okay, good luck.
13: Huh.
12: On this date in history, this is interesting.
5: A little contentious at the end there.
12: Game of Thrones premiered on HBO. I've never watched a second of it.
2: Pretty good.
5: I haven't watched it either, but you would just hate it. I don't think you should watch it.
12: Yeah,
5: it's not going to be fun for you.
12: I have my own Game of Thrones.
9: I play
12: Wordle while, you know.
2: On the toilet.
10: I got it.
12: Yeah.
10: Yeah.
12: I'm not getting up till I finish this.
10: I was right there with you the whole way.
12: By the way, do you play Connections?
10: No, I don't know what that is.
12: Oh, it's another game that they have.
2: It's a word game.
12: And yesterday, I'd like to protest. One of the answers was, if you eliminate one vowel from each word, it becomes a dance. That is not a...
5: You lived through Vietnam, the civil rights era. You lived through so much stuff. This is when you start protesting.
12: Yeah, I'm sorry.
2: Down with Connections. Down with Connections.
12: One day they didn't have words. They had
2: symbols. What do we want? No more Connections. What do we want? No!
12: It's time for a public flogging.
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2: This is the Bob and Tom Show, and we're hanging out with Chick McGee at the sports desk, Christy Lee at the news desk. This is Tom speaking. Gunner sitting in for Bob.
3: Yo.
2: And in the interview loft, it's comedian Billy D. Washington. Whoops, sorry about that. I just hit my microphone.
4: Sometimes when we touch. I just all of a sudden I felt that.
2: Really?
4: Yeah. I don't know. I don't know where that came from.
5: When you want to touch Tom? That's kind of creepy.
4: No, I hugged you earlier.
5: And yeah, you did hug me.
4: Did you smell my new Justin Bieber perfume I have on?
5: I did not.
3: That is quite an ornate bottle that he has.
4: Yeah.
3: The big flower, right? Is this the right
5: one? Trust me. We have the Justin Bieber perfume at home.
4: Really?
5: We were the
2: first.
5: That
2: has to be awkward when your daughter walks up to someone and goes, "Smell my Bieber."
5: You know what?
3: No
5: she
3: daughters,
5: doesn't
3: man.
5: Do that, first
3: remember,
5: of all.
3: Remember, no daughters, no mothers.
2: She brought
3: that's right.
5: I didn't bring that up. I just said she has the big flower Justin Bieber perfume.
2: Well, I mean, doesn't she put the Bieber perfume on? And
5: yeah.
2: Okay. That's can you smell my Bieber? I mean, I'm not wearing any, but I'm just saying.
3: It's a great Bob Zaney joke. I have a new cologne. It's called Come to Me. Gunner, does it smell like come to you? Thank you. Thank you very much. Thank you, Bob.
5: Oh, boy.
2: It smells like a sock. Now, Billy, we were talking about your transformation. You lost the facial hair.
4: Right.
2: You've got new glasses.
3: It's a transformation now. He shaved and got a haircut. It's a transformation.
4: It's my makeover.
3: Uh-huh.
2: Yeah. Now, there's more to it than that. You announced that you quit smoking.
4: Right, right.
3: I didn't know you smoked.
4: Yeah. I smoked for like 7 years. Not a really long time.
2: Did you get hypnotized? Did you...
4: I just stopped. Crap.
3: Wow.
4: You know, honestly, my son's shirt, I smelled his shirt, and one of his shirts smelled like smoke.
3: Mm-hmm.
4: And I was like, you know what? It's time to stop smoking. But it was difficult because, all the non-smoking products sound so racial. Like, you know, they have, the Nicorette.
6: Mm-hmm. Yeah, very dangerous.
4: Yeah. It's like a really short black person, like nicotine, a black person between the ages of 12 and 20. Nicotrol, less attractive black people. I mean,
2: isn't there a Nico band? That would be,
4: it'd be Nico, please, is what that'd be.
3: That's exactly right.
2: Is that for starting smoking?
4: Yeah, that's for starters. But yeah, man, I had to, stop. Yeah. And it's cool because I'm healthy now and I feel great and I can wear light blue shirts and perfume and stuff. Yeah. And
2: it's are you a cologne guy?
4: I am a cologne guy. Yeah.
2: What do you wear?
4: What am I wearing now? I old school, like Lagerfeld and gray flannel and sometimes skin bracer, but I'm kind of a chick dude too. I like the fragrances at the Bath and Body Works, like warm vanilla sugar is a great.
5: Use that my bath last night.
4: Yeah, yeah, and the Chinese apple blossom.
5: Mm-hmm.
4: Yeah, that's a great thing.
2: What the hell just happened here?
4: Yeah,
3: I don't know.
5: We're bonding over Bed Bath and Beyond.
4: Oh yeah, that's some great stuff.
5: The Bath and Body Works. I'm sorry, I got my bees confused.
4: Yeah,
2: so you pour the stuff in the bathtub and just go soak.
5: I don't know what he does.
4: there's the shower gel that I use, and I had a teenage daughter while she was a teenager, and now she's older or whatever. But it's like, you know, when I wouldn't have soap, then I would just use her stuff. Mm-hmm. And then I started to like it, you know, and, you know, I'd use it, and I've been using it ever since. So now I smell like a high school chick, but I like it.
3: I'm a big body wash guy. I like the shea butter. I like
4: the shea butter is great. It's great for your skin.
3: Oh,
2: Gunner, have you really I'm lost? I'm an Ivory soap guy.
5: Of course you are.
4: Yeah,
6: that's Dove.
3: Yeah, that's
6: I do Dove.
5: Oh, we do Dove at our house.
3: Everything stopped for you in '64, and that's the commercial that was playing. And Ivory, it floats or whatever.
6: Well, nobody's whiter than Tom.
3: No one's whiter.
6: He has to use Ivory.
3: White people use Ivory. I'm Tom Griswold.
4: Yeah, but it gives me the residue. You guys, but you can't see the residue because it's like this white sort of sheen kind of thing that when I use Ivory. And
2: they make black soap. I've seen that.
4: I haven't seen black soap.
5: What?
2: Yeah. That black soap. Ever seen that?
3: You mean for black people or black colored soap?
2: No, black colored soap.
5: I've never seen black soap.
2: Yeah. Yeah, there's a great scene in a Woody Allen movie where one of his girlfriends is using.
6: We almost got through a whole show without a Woody Allen reference.
2: And she's using. He goes, "Black soap. What are you doing? Joining a minstrel show?"
6: Minstrel.
3: You know, always funny. Worth saying, minstrel show. What the hell's wrong with you?
4: Sometimes when we touch.
5: Thank you, Billy.
2: Dan Hill.
4: Dan Hill.
2: Is that his name?
6: Yeah. Dan Hill.
2: He had a beard.
4: Canadian guy. He did have a beard. Black soap.
2: Billy D. Washington is a stand-up comedian. You mentioned your daughter, and it's my understanding she's a professional cheerleader. Is that correct?
4: Yeah, she's a professional cheerleader with the San Antonio Spurs.
2: That's cool.
4: Wow. Yeah, it is. It's cool, and it's crazy because I never knew that this would be some sort of career objective for her. Mm-hmm. Because when she was a kid, like, I was really proud. She told me, I remember she, you know, the first thing she wanted to do, she told me she wanted to be a doctor. It's like, wow, you know, that's cool. Like, what type of doctor do you want to be? And she was like, Daddy, I want to be a white doctor. And I thought that'd be pretty difficult. But it's cool, you know, having a daughter as a cheerleader. But it's kind of creepy because, like, when I go down to see the games, I don't really like the Spurs. Like, you know, I'm sort mm-hmm. of a Houston Rockets fan. Mm-hmm. And, you know, I go and see her. And I just feel kind of creepy because I don't hang out with girls in shorts and, you know, and the tops and stuff. Mm-hmm. I've never been, like, the dude to hang out with the cheerleaders and like to take the pictures. So to be there with my daughter, it's cool because it's her. But still, it's kind of weird because I'm standing among all these chicks and whatever, and I don't know. Maybe I'm just an older paranoid guy, but it's just not a good look for me. But creepy. I'm still proud of her. Yeah, it is kind of creepy.
5: Cool.
4: Kind of
5: creepy.
4: Yeah, it's kind of creepy.
2: Yeah, but you're her dad.
4: I know. But everybody doesn't know that. You know, it's like, and I'm standing around, and I have those pictures with them, and I'm standing there, and people are looking at me, and they're like, man, look at that creepy dude. And you don't want to have the sign that goes, this is my daughter right here. You know, I'm just standing there as kind of the older guy with the cheerleaders and stuff.
3: One of her friends is really... really
6: It's hard to check them out when your daughter's standing right there.
4: Yeah, it is. But one of them complimented my shoes, and it was that was great.
2: Other women come up and go, and go, hey, you smell like whatever that stuff is you bathe in.
4: Warm vanilla sugar.
2: Okay.
4: Yeah.
2: Mm. We're talking with comedian Billy D. Washington. And
4: thank you for that.
2: And Billy is a musician and a comedian and a very handsome man.
4: Well, thank you.
2: Father of how many?
4: Two.
2: Father of two.
4: Yeah.
2: You said that like I was accusing you of having some extras you didn't know about.
4: Oh, no.
2: And now, Billy, here's a special surprise.
4: Oh, no.
2: You were in Jackson, Mississippi in 1987. And you probably don't remember this. You were a little drunk. We'd like you to meet.
4: No, sometimes I go to radio stations and that happens. But they just don't realize, man, I'm so non-stereotypical until I call my spray-on deodorant Ask. No, it's just two kids.
2: You are, as you pointed out, non-stereotypical.
4: Yeah, well,
2: big computer guy. We were just talking about that stuff off the air. Mm-hmm. Now, let me ask you this: do you drink alcoholic beverages?
4: Yeah.
2: What's your drink of choice?
4: Crown. It used to be Patron, but
5: that gets you in trouble.
4: Yeah, my last Patron. I went out. I drank so much Patron like on New Year's Eve until I went out and raped myself. It was crazy, man. I was like, dude, I don't even know you, man. What is this? But yeah, now it's Crown Royal, and
2: by the way, that's the only way that joke could have been funny. Congratulations,
4: yeah, myself. Yeah, I saw you for a second. I was like, okay.
2: There's a microsecond of, oh dear God. my little computer processor brain going, what could be funny here? Maybe a unicorn? No, that's not happy.
6: That would be happy. Unicorn.
2: No, yeah. Himself, that's funny. See?
4: Yeah.
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13: 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Beatles Anthology 43, where you'll hear John, Paul, George, and Ringo in the studio working on classic songs like Yesterday.
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13: 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Feel the drama as John Lennon is missing for an important recording session.
15: Where's John?
16: I don't know.
15: What time is it?
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15: Got a light?
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13: These never-before-heard recordings can be yours for only $29.95. Oh, a small price to pay for priceless recordings like this one of Ringo getting just the right drum sound.

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1: Sex is so prevalent in our society that nobody mentions what happens if you keep having it. You know, that I think every porno movie should end with Hypatia Lee giving birth to triplets. You know, just a disclaimer, you know? So everybody knows, you know, what you get, you know. But I'm a stepfather, too. Which I've been for a few years now. And if you're not a step-parent, you know, you don't realize the warmth and rewards that you get for the warm, loving feeling. And it's, I hate you. Okay, here's some more money. You know, you're not like my real dad. You know, that's right. You can find me. track down your real deadbeat dad and have him pay for these Barbie accessories. You know.
2: NBC Sports on their golf telecasts, they got caught putting in bird noises for ambiance, and a bird lover called him on it.
3: Correct.
2: Because he was hearing a bird that was not indigenous to where the tournament was being held. Can you imagine being the guy who had to field that phone call? sports department. Hi. Listen, does this sound right to you? I guess I'm supposed to believe the blue-breasted whippoorwillow has decided to alter its annual migratory route to enjoy a little golf. Okay. I get it. I got one.
4: Bob and Tom, 24/7.

0: to do chores. Have you ever even milked a cow, Johnny?
1: Yes, I have.
0: Oh. Have you ever even plowed a field, Johnny?
1: Yes, I have.
2: Probably not too many since the record deal, though, right?
0: Yes, and those days are gone. Have you ever even made love to a woman, Johnny?
1: In the operative sense of the word, or
0: you can go back to Clinton's definition if you want. My point is, Johnny, what's that like?

0: right.
1: Attaboy, Johnny.
2: Bob and Tom. They put the F in professional.
3: Tom, we're joined by a comedian that we're meeting for the first time.
4: We are indeed. He is comedian Dyke Michaels. And Dyke, I'm sure that you get a lot of questions about. They probably want to go, are you related to Al Michaels?
3: Yes, a lot of
4: that's the question.
3: Yeah.
5: What if I just came in here and was like, my name's Dwight?
4: Yeah.
3: Is it?
5: That, no.
3: Oh.
4: No, it's D-Y-K-E, Dyke.
5: Is
4: that an actual on the birth certificate kind of thing?
5: Yeah, it's my given name. I get a lot of questions about it, you know? Like, people always like, because I'm a stand-up comedian, people ask, is that a stage name? To which I always say, why the hell would that be my stage name?
6: Mm-hmm.
5: I did all of junior high, and it was terrible.
6: I can't imagine.
4: Oh, boy.
5: Now I'm an adult. I like to have fun with it. You know, sometimes I'm, like, at a grocery store, and there's, like, a friend I haven't seen since high school, and they'll be like, hey, Dyke. And I just pretend that I don't hear them.
4: You know? Yeah. Well, and you have a rather masculine-looking look. You have a big, thick beard, and that'd be...
7: All right, where are you going?
6: All right.
4: I mean, like, how much dykier can one get?
6: Oh, my God.
4: Just...
3: Okay. Well, this is going about how I thought it would.
7: Yeah. I didn't know it would be this quick. We got right into it.
4: What's your tell me about your background. Hey. What are you, what's happening in your life? Do you have parents? Or...
6: Well, no, he was dropped here by a spaceship.
5: Immaculate conception. Yeah, I was raised by my World War II era grandparents.
4: Wow.
5: I'm a millennial, but I was raised boomer. Does that make sense?
6: Oh, yeah.
7: It does make sense.
5: Like, I think a lot of people were and they don't know it. I made up a test. I think that, like, when you guys were kids and you were sick, did your parents give you the bowl to throw up in?
3: Absolutely.
6: Oh, yeah.
5: Was it also the family popcorn bowl?
6: Yes. Yes.
4: Wait
6: we
4: a second.
6: Still
4: you're,
6: do
4: you're,
6: it.
4: You're onto something.
7: That's hilarious.
5: That's being raised boomer right there.
6: Still do that.
4: God, that is such a great observation. That is, in my case, it was a stainless steel bowl.
3: Well, so what do they do now?
6: Yeah, what do you use now? What do you use now, Pop?
4: You're not going to believe this. I just took my vomiting daughter to the hospital
6: Friday.
4: Wait a minute. Yeah, last Friday. And in all the chaos, I just grabbed a big clear garbage bag.
6: Really?
4: Yeah. Well, it was one of those things where all of a sudden we're out of nowhere jumping in a car and heading to the hospital.
3: Yeah, so you grab, hey, this will work. That makes sense.
4: I didn't go, wait a second. Where's the popcorn bin?
6: We still use the same bowl.
3: My mom would give us the big bowl. My dad would give us a pot. Because you can hold it by the handle.
4: And there's a certain age you reached, Dyke, you might be approaching that where you have a really nice car. Because there was a time when you don't care if your friend's going to barf. Open up the window. Go out the window. Then there's a time when you go, uh-oh, wait a minute. Before we get in the car, I got to get some kind of a bucket. Some kind of and it's something to hold the vomit.
3: But, yeah.
5: It should have been, I think, trash bags, right? We should just do it in the trash. I think you had the right
4: idea. No, it was a matter of just in the car.
5: Oh, necessity.
4: We didn't have time to.
3: Trash bags are better.
4: To think it through.
6: Yeah.
3: You tie it up and you throw it away.
6: Right.
3: You don't have to wash the popcorn bowl as you suggested, Dyke. Well, we had, at our house, Dyke, we had the poop knife.
6: What?
5: I know what that is.
3: If you had too big of a turd.
4: What?
3: I've talked about this before.
4: I put it out of my mind.
3: So you guys had it happened often enough to where you had a knife dedicated for this. Well, it happened once with me. My dad used one of the knives and then put it back into circulation.
4: Oh.
3: And so I couldn't ever use a knife in my house for like 5 or 6 years.
4: That's
3: buttering knife. Toast with your fingers?
4: Yes.
7: That's knife roulette. You don't know what knife you're going to get.
3: Oh, yeah. That's horrible.
6: Oh.
4: And you can't get the poop out of it, no matter what you do. You can put it in boiling water.
3: I bet it does.
6: You can.
4: And you guys, if you guys had my level of spirituality, you'd know.
6: Or paranoia.
5: You got to burn the whole house down at that point.
3: Yeah, exactly.
4: Now, so were you on a septic?
3: Yeah.
4: So you had to make sure that you didn't clog it up, so.
3: Well, it just wouldn't go down.
4: Right. And you needed it out of the bowl.
3: Yeah.
4: Right.
6: Ugh.
4: Wow.
3: Yeah.
4: And were you responsible for that?
3: I was. I was. Cool. And I was like, hey, I can't. It won't go down. And my dad's like, here. And just went and grabbed one of the butter knives and sliced it up.
7: This happened with my roommate one time. And I heard him in the bathroom going, I'll clean this up. He goes, please just, he goes, go down, you piece of S. And then he started laughing because he realized, literally. Yeah. Right.
4: Oh, wow.
6: Man.
4: So the popcorn bowl, huh?
6: Yep.
5: Yeah, it was weird growing up because I'm a millennial, but I was raised by these really old people. So I got an old school upbringing. My grandma was a scientist, and she was convinced that the most accurate way to take my temperature growing up was with a rectal thermometer.
6: Oh, yeah.
5: For just way too long. Yeah. I don't want to tell you how old I was when she stopped doing it, but I had a driver's license.
3: Really?
5: Oh, yeah. Yeah.
4: Oh, boy.
5: I remember, like, the first time I got sick in school, and they sent me down to the nurse's office, and they're like, we got to take your temperature. I was like, okay.
4: Taking your pants off in front of Mrs. Grundy.
5: They were like, no, it goes in your mouth. I said, the hell it does.
4: Well, and now it's just that.
6: Shoot that thing at your head. Yeah.
4: I don't trust that.
3: I'm with you.
6: You don't trust it?
3: I don't trust it.
4: No.
0: Once you've watched No Country for Old Men, you can't do it like that.
4: Yeah. Good point, Pat. Mm. Yeah, I'm with you, Dyke. So without getting into the reason that you were raised by your grandparents.
5: Yeah.
4: What is their background? You say one's a scientist?
5: Yeah. My grandpa was a soldier in World War II, and then he was a chemist. My grandma was from France, and they met during World War II, and he brought her back over, and they raised me. I spent about half the time with my mom, half the time with my grandparents, but a substantial amount of time with my grandparents.
4: Who picked the name Dyke?
5: Okay, so Dyke was my legal last name. My name was Michael Dyke, and then a few years ago, I thought I was going to get married to a high school English teacher.

0: read in this little bio of you that you are an expert chef.
1: Oh, expert maybe.
2: I think you're an expert chef.
1: I went to culinary school here, and I've been cooking. I thought I was going to be a restaurateur. I used to own a food truck for a couple years, and then I decided to switch lanes and do stand-up comedy. And then I tried to marry the two, and I started a podcast where I cook for the guests. I cook like an elaborate three or four course brunch and then do the interview. So we've had on as a guest
2: before. What was your food truck?
1: It was called Beast. It was a hamburger food truck.
2: Oh, nice. Mm.
0: What makes your burger special?
1: So I was just using locally sourced ground beef and ingredients. Everything was from a local purveyor that was like top quality.
0: Yeah. What's the secret to making a great burger?
1: I think a secret to making a great burger is just using good ingredients and cooking on a flat top.
3: Really?
2: Yeah. I also found the less you flip, the better.
1: Mm-hmm.
3: Well,
2: I flipped
3: time.
2: Once. Yep. Yeah, yeah. What
3: one
2: do you time. Suggest, like an 80-20 blend?
1: I like an 80-20.
2: On the flat top?
1: Yeah, yeah. I love a good 80-20.
3: You don't like it a little higher than that?
2: I don't. That's why I'm asking him. He's
3: Do you need more fat?
2: Yes. For
3: you
2: the
3: think?
2: Juices and flavor, yeah.
3: Yeah.
2: Mm. 80-20, I think, is great.
3: And he's 90-10.
0: What about the buns?
1: I was getting a... You know, I probably did this the wrong way because I don't have the food truck anymore. But my thing was using fresh buns. I think in culinary school they told us, they said, you don't have to do everything perfect, but buy from someone that does. So I would get freshly baked buns from a local bakery and put them on the local beef. Yeah, the condiments were even
0: Do you
1: local.
0: Crisp up the buns at all? Do you just keep them warm?
1: You got to throw them on. There's nothing worse than getting like a cold bun that just came out of the fridge with a hot burger. It's weird.
0: lettuce, tomato, what do you want? You leave it up to the
1: We had eater. A few. We had like a classic style one like that, and then we had some signature burgers. I did one with cookie butter and Chinese five spice, and then like a sriracha coleslaw.
2: Ooh, oh,
1: that
2: sounds tasty.
1: That was very popular.
0: These all sound really good.
2: What was the price point for a double cheeseburger?
1: Not enough, I'll tell you that much.
2: Hey, that's the food truck.
0: Go the food truck. Yeah. Now, do you have to get permission to park the food truck? Do you like go to some...
1: Mm-hmm. Yeah, absolutely.
0: Did you ever get kicked out of a place?
1: Oh, no. I think we always checked first. There's not a lot of people that are just like pulling up on a random street and making a bunch of money. Usually it's you're in a partnership with a brewery or, you know, somebody that wants you there to serve food. It's almost like a catering kind of thing.
2: Mm. Mm. Did you ever run into a porta potty?
1: When you tell that story, it's like, that sounds like something that would happen to me, though.
0: So how long would you be parked in the same place?
1: It depends. We did weekly pop-ups in our neighborhood, so everyone kind of knew like, oh, Wednesday they'll be there for 4 hours, and we'd set up little tables and chairs and stuff, so it was like a little outdoor restaurant.
3: Oh, that's cool.
1: 4 or 5 hours is about normal service.
0: Do you need a permit?
1: You have to have lots of permits.
0: Oh, yeah, more than one?
1: Oh, yeah, you gotta have...
2: plenty of red tape.
1: Yeah, oh, yeah.
0: So you can't, like, mix two things, like, you can't do haircuts and burgers?
1: Yeah, no, they frown on
0: would
1: that.
0: Would you go to a place called Haircuts and Burgers?
2: If I got the burger first.
3: Yeah. You wouldn't have hair in your burger. Yeah.
0: What about, what do you call those toe jobs? What are those called?
3: Ooh. A pedicure?
0: Pedicure, yeah. Pedicures and pizza? You know, toe job. You know what I'm talking about.
2: You can have a haircut in hamburger place and call it fur burgers.
0: That's one of our classics.
3: That is a classic.
0: Fur burgers. Patooey. Remember that one? That was certainly a classic. We're hanging out with comedian Dyke Michaels. And now we were talking about your background. You mentioned that you were raised by your grandparents.
1: Mm-hmm.
0: There's a lot of a bunch of famous people that have been raised by their grandparents, sometimes not knowing. No, that's the famous Jack Nicholson, for example, the actor. He thought he thought it was his sister. Turned out it was his mother.
3: Yeah.
0: Remember that whole thing?
3: Yeah. Mm-hmm.
0: Yeah, not from Chinatown. I mean, not like
3: No.
0: But you were raised by your grandparents. Are they still with us?
1: They are not. My grandmother forbade me to listen to the Bob and Tom show in the 90s.
0: Of course. So she was a smart woman.
1: She said it was, quote, disgusting because of some of the songs that were played back then, which nothing makes a teenager want to listen to something more than being told by their grandma they can't listen to
3: it. Oh, yeah.
2: Yeah.
0: Such classic.

0: Texas, prison bitch.
1: Yeah,
0: et cetera. What is the background of your? How do I word this delicately? There's no way to word this delicately. If one were to guess your ethnic origin, it would be very tough. You could be
2: no one would. Yeah. Which one was white and which one was black?
0: No, I was gonna say like Samoan.
3: Yeah, I'm very ambiguous. Like if you put a Mexican hat on me, I'm kind of Mexican. I'm kind of everything. Definitely got Samoan before. No, I'm black and white. Yeah, you were spot on, Josh. my mom's white. My dad's black. And that makes me biracial, which I have mixed feelings about.
2: Sure.
3: It was more
2: scholarship opportunities.
3: Oh yeah, I've been in a lot of brochures.
2: Yes, you are very castable, as they say.
0: Now the reason I asked that this just sounds much worse than what my intention. Do people assume that you make a certain type of food based on your appearance?
3: Oh no, I don't think.
0: Thank you.
3: No. I think that's a fair question. Like, am I good at making soul food or something like that? Like,
0: yeah, just you know how people are, Christy. They.
1: No, I know how you are.
0: But I mean, you absolutely could. You could be half Asian.
3: Yeah, yeah, yeah. I definitely get Samoan. I think Samoan just because I'm a chubby guy. I think that's why I get that a lot.
0: Oh, sorry.
3: But I definitely get that a lot. No, I don't know. I mean, yeah, sometimes you can look at somebody and be like, I bet that, you know, people from the South, you know, I always assume that they're good cooks, you know? Like, you look at someone and be like, that guy knows how to make a rotisserie chicken.
2: You know? Yeah, you look like you could, like, make some good ribs.
3: Yeah?
2: Yeah, run a barbecue
0: now,
2: place.
0: I'm going to once again prejudge.
3: Okay.
0: This is a guess. I don't know the answer to this. I have no reason to know this. Were you more of an athlete or a nerd in school? And I'll write down my answer here.
3: Yeah, yeah. Yeah.
0: Okay,
3: huge nerd.
0: Oh,
3: huge
0: I got
3: nerd.
0: It right.
3: Yeah, I'm a big nerd. I'm a big fan of like all the nerd franchises. I love the Lord of the Rings. Big fan of Lord of the Rings. And they even made like a prequel series to it recently. I don't know. They tried to make it more diverse by putting like minorities in it, which is awesome. But it caused a problem for me because when I was watching it, they got this elf and he's this light skinned brother. Tightest fade I've ever seen. And it just completely took me out of it.
2: Yeah.
3: Like, I might have believed somewhere between the Shire and Mordor, there's a black barber shop.
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0: Bob and Tom, geniuses in France.
1: Josh is back with the white t-shirt thing in spite of apparently not
2: America good. Speaking out saying they like the gray. But
1: no.
3: That's all right. I'll wear what I like.
4: As you should.
1: Karl Marx once said, democracy in my ass. Let's see. There's Pat Godwin. I see him in the Oxford Gold performance room. He's working on something in there. Something going on in there, Pat?
3: Say it again?
1: You're working on something in there?
3: Oh, yeah, always.
1: Okay,
3: yeah.
1: Very well. Can't wait to hear
3: it. It's not work-related, but...
1: Okay, good.
5: Student crossword puzzle.
2: Well, at least he's honest.
3: This crossword puzzle is killing me.
1: I got a question for Josh here.
3: Yes.
1: I always thought when I look over at Christy and she's going through all those papers, I would always say she's rifling through those papers.
3: Yeah. Mm-hmm.
1: Apparently, it's correctly pronounced riffling.
3: Is that right?
1: Is that correct?
3: It could be one of those things that we've...
1: I've had that wrong my entire adult life.
3: Yeah.
1: The point being, Christy Lee is at the Navy Federal Credit Union News Desk going through some papers.
2: Hang out with some snotty friends over the weekend.
1: No, not at all.
2: Riffling. I bet they did.
1: No.
6: Riffling in the mud.
2: My goodness. So the maid was riffling through my underwear drawer.
3: I'm
2: pretty sure she steals.
1: Not really.
2: Anyway.
1: No, I think...
3: something similar happened. This is such nerd talk, but I was reading a book, and it was an author that I really, really respect, and he wrote apropos nothing as opposed to...
1: Apropos of nothing?
3: Yes.
1: Oh, it's time for a weird talk. Okay, Ace Cosby is over there.
3: Oh, I wasn't done. And so I Googled it.
1: Ace Cosby is our engineer, and Ace is responsible for the Ace Cosby joke of the day, which lately, for some reason, it just... I don't know what happens. I just lose control.
3: Fix it, sir. Too early.
7: What do cats wear when they want to smell good?
1: Smell good?
3: Go ahead.
7: Perfume.
3: You're going to wait until
8: he added a new character to it.
2: Perfume.
1: You know, my 8-year-old does that. Oh, I know. You never do that, do you? Are you the guy that goes to a magic show and it's in his sleeve?
3: No.
1: I hate that guy.
3: But I do want Ace to try harder. And
7: well, Chick gets mad when I make you think.
3: No. I don't think that bothers Chick.
2: No, I get mad at your presence. Big, big difference.
1: Well, Ace, just consider that a rehearsal for the forthcoming Ace Cosby joke of the day.
3: 70% of everybody who heard the setup knew what was coming.
1: I don't think so.
4: I didn't know.
3: Well, you guys are dumb.
4: That's true.
1: When you hear the setup, instead of saying, oh, I'm going to enjoy this, the wheels start turning like it's some kind of problem.
3: When it's that obvious, the wheels didn't have to turn.
8: It could be stalled.
2: Cow and ground beef, stuff like that, you automatically know.
1: Okay.
2: Hey, here's something. The Australian Grand Prix.
3: It's pronounced pre.
2: I'm sorry, what?
3: Pre.
2: My mistake.
1: Ever since I was a kid, I've always said pricks.
4: I can understand
1: irresistible.
4: That because you're
2: always there every
3: year.
2: There
3: are more pricks than
2: kids. They can't have the Grand Prix without you. I wouldn't. They've canceled after local organizers and Formula One couldn't come up with a compromise over Australia's strict travel and quarantine issues relating to COVID. The race postponed from its original season opening spot on the F1 calendar. Of course, we all know what F stands for.
1: Mm-hmm. So they said F off.
2: That's right.
1: So F1 is off. So it had been headline F off.
2: Originally March 21st, rescheduled for November 21st, and now they just said to hell with it. We're not doing it.
3: I see.
2: The Australian Grand Prix at the Albert Park Street Circuit in Melbourne last March called off at the last minute.
1: Move it here.
2: Of the start.
4: Yeah, no joke.
2: Virus.
4: Move it here.
1: Move it to the USA. Come on, let's go. Do another one.
3: Yeah. We'd like...
1: Take
4: I missed
1: it.
4: That. That
1: we'll take
4: fun.
1: It on.
3: Bring that Delta variant over. Why not?
4: That's already here.
2: Super
4: especially
2: spreader.
4: Especially in
2: Super
4: Missouri.
2: Spreader.
3: I wasn't going to say anything, Chris.
4: Sorry.
3: Tom's going to make me do this from home for 2 weeks.
4: Believe me, he read the story too.
3: We were all thinking it.
1: Hang on a second. I got to get my dusty old mask out again. Haven't had this on for about 3 weeks.
3: You'll be zooming from home.
1: Josh Arnold, hell? You were in Missouri?
5: Live from the COVID cove.
3: He'll be holding his coffee cup in his hand.
5: He'll have a name for it. Yeah.
1: We're going to crank up sports right now.
2: What was the deal with Hemingway's hat? Do you remember Hemingway's hat? It like had that really long bill on it. It was really stupid looking.
1: Even, oh, yeah, sure.
2: Even Hemingway couldn't. It was this. It's called the.
1: Yeah, I've seen those.
4: Like a big platypus thing.
1: It looks like a baseball cap, except it's got a foot long visor.
2: Yeah. What the hell is? See, it's got that long visor. What is? I mean, Hemingway can't pull that off.
1: It's for the male member.
4: It
1: projects the shadow long enough to cover the.
4: Oh my!
1: Tumescent members.
5: That's a fun reason, yeah. Yeah.
4: Your mind goes into some weird.
2: It is a fun.
3: Well, you don't want dong burn.
1: You ever had DB? Yeah. Oh yeah, you think ED's rough?
3: Yeah.
1: Where do you get DB?
5: You do want to see dong burn on the road though. They're great. I saw them open for Metallica 2 summers ago.
3: Oh yeah,
5: killer dong.
1: Coming up, we have
4: a bill on a fanny pack.
1: Coming up, we have an actual medical story that is in the International Newswire this morning about the. It's the true story. It's a medical issue involving a broken male member.
3: It happens. Yikes,
1: which is an actual thing. There's a technical name for it. But in this case, it's something very rare because it is a vertical tear in the tissue. We'll hear about that coming up.
3: Oh, but, man.
1: Right now, we had Joey Chestnut's hot dog record at the Nathan's Famous Hot Dog Eating Contest, which, by the way, took place at a different venue. It wasn't on Coney Island this year.
3: Oh, where was it?
1: They did it at a nearby minor league baseball stadium.
3: Okay. What? All right.
5: Why did they do that?
1: Big crowd. I don't know. I'm guessing probably COVID somehow was related.
3: Too many Coney Island whitefish?
1: Could be. I don't know. But in any event, the record is the record, and he's got it. We're going to talk to Mr. Joey Chestnut, good friend of the show. We'll talk with Joey coming up later on today. But right now, Mr. McGee.
2: This is one of those events that Tom likes to talk about, and then he'll forget it's on tonight. But Tom Brady and Aaron Rodgers are playing golf with Phil Mickelson and Bryson DeChambeau tonight at the Reserve at Moonline Basin in Big Sky, Montana tonight, 5 p.m. Cool. Eastern Time on TBS, True TV. 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
3: That's fun.
2: DeChambeau and Rodgers will play Mickelson and Brady. They're saying, though, Mickelson and Brady are the favorites. They have both competed in this format before, and both are world-class trash talkers. That was the great part about last time when Brady and Peyton were golfing against each other with pros. There was a lot of very cool trash talk between Brady and Manning.
3: Good-natured ribbon.
2: Good-natured.
1: And I'm sorry, the other team is Rodgers.
2: Rodgers and Bryson DeChambeau, which means the Chambeau.
1: Will someone say, so Aaron, where are you going to play this fall?
3: Man, I hope they throw some jokes around like
1: do you
3: that.
1: You think they'll, or is that off limits, I suppose?
2: I would think he probably has an announcement.
1: That might
2: Aaron
1: come up.
2: Doesn't want to bring this onto the golf course. What do you think,
3: Tom? If Aaron calls Tom Brady old man too many times, Brady may go, yeah, where are you playing this ball? Rodgers can't be too much younger than Brady.
1: Going to host Jeopardy, are you?
3: Yeah.
2: That's his dream job.
3: Rodgers' dream job?
2: Aaron Rodgers' dream job is to host Jeopardy. He said that.
1: I think the current favorite is the...
4: LeVar Burton, isn't it?
1: The woman from...
3: Mayim Bialik?
1: Yes.
2: Huh. Oh, yeah.
1: I read an article. She's great. She's a... I think we've got a PhD in neuropsychology.
3: Yes, she genuinely is very smart.
1: But I think she may be the front runner.
2: Yeah, she really kicked Big Bang up a notch, didn't she? With all her
1: so comedy. You don't like key lime pie, you don't like Big Bang. What brings joy to your life?
3: Booze.
2: I'd rather not. I'd rather not say in this surrounding.
4: Washington Football Club.
2: No, not yet. And time for
6: Stupid World Record.
2: The Guinness World Record, Tom, pay attention, for the longest slip and slide has been broken.
1: All right.
2: WDTV. Reports that the beer brand Natural Light, or as we know it,
1: Natty Light.
2: Yep. Set up the slide measuring 2,021 feet long, breaking the previous record of 2007. Oh, come on. Make it 3,000 feet. Come on.
5: Mm-hmm.
2: 100 people participated in a successful attempt at Canaan Valley Resort, and Valerie was there probably, in West Virginia.
3: Whee!
4: That'd be fun.
1: Oh, it's so cool looking.
3: Whee! No. I'll rock!
2: Oh, a stick. Oh, it's in my thigh. Hit my artery.
1: And people are going down it with... kind of, what are those donut things called?
5: Tubes?
3: Inner tubes?
1: Inner tubes, thank you.
2: What are those donut things called? They're on a car?
1: The problem is...
2: The inner tube.
1: It just looks like it's a blast. It's beautiful in West Virginia, the mountains.
3: I'm against this.
1: You have to be over 21 to do it, though, because it was sponsored by Natty Light.
3: This is not a proper slip and slide. There's no tube involved. It has to be just your body.
4: I agree with him.
5: This is like a portable water slide.
4: Yeah.
3: It
5: really inflates on the sides.
4: Right.
5: This is not a regulation slip and slide.
1: Okay.
5: Hmm. Yep.
1: Well, now, Slip and Slide will be coming up also in the regular news.
4: Yeah, I have it right here.
1: We have an update on the...
4: NBC's Ultimate Slip and Slide Show. Yeah,
1: so...
3: It got real slippery there for a while. Right?
4: Yeah.
1: Oh, yeah.
2: What happened there,
1: this one's feces-free.
3: Oh, okay. Good.
1: The Natty Light
2: one. As far
1: one.
2: As you know, anyway.
1: Yeah. Looks like fun, though.
3: It does look like fun, but that's not Slip and Slide.
5: Bingo.
1: Okay. Now,
4: you can have sides on it.
1: I would assume that the name Slip and Slide is... trademarked by somebody.
3: Must be.
4: Whammo.
1: Like Whammo or whoever.
4: Yeah.
1: Whammo. So I don't know if they were part of
2: what
1: the...
2: What a great name for a company.
4: Yes. Whammo.
1: Wonder what the options were when they picked Whammo.
3: Awesome. Well, it was actually shortened from Whammo, Bammo, Thank You, Mammo.
8: And that wasn't appropriate.
3: Right. They thought, well...
2: Kids. It's for kids.
1: Yeah. Yeah. Yeah.
8: Let's really call it Whammo.
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4: Oh, yeah?
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13: Oh. And it takes a while to adjust as a civilian world when you come out of boot camp because you're so fired up. When I came out that same week, my sister got married. She had me seat people at the wedding. I accepted the assignment, you know? People would come walking up to me in front of the church like, oh, you must be Patricia's brother. Sit down! I don't want to be your friend. Get your eyes off me. What is your major malfunction? 200 people showed up. I put them all in the same row. Tighten it up. Tighten it up. Tighten it up. We're not comfortable. Outstanding. I was outstanding, as a matter of fact.
16: Comedian Greg Hahn is with us. God. We're talking with comedian Rick Schrader.
17: I'm a stepfather, too, which I've been for a few years now. And if you're not a step-parent, you know, you don't realize the warmth and rewards that you get for the warm, loving feeling. And it's, I hate you. Okay, here's some more money. You know, you're not like my real dad. You know, that's right. You can find me. Yeah. track down your real deadbeat dad and have him pay for these Barbie accessories, you know.
16: Comedian Dwight Slade.
18: I think they're overdoing the IDing for liquor.
19: We ID under 65. Bring your walker.
18: I got carded the other day, and it's like, look into my eyes. You ever seen a 21-year-old with this much hate and bitterness in your eyes?
17: Yeah.
18: Let's not count the birthdays. Let's count the dark angels.
17: Uh-huh.
18: Oh, the people who think and cluck at the same time.
17: How does that work?
18: You ask them a question. You go, hey, are we doing dinner tomorrow? Dinner tomorrow. What are you, an aborigine? Answer the question. I want to go to dinner. You're hunting for Coke bottles. Let's go.
16: Greg Hahn is our guest.
13: I went out with this one girl. Can I say this?
16: Yeah. Sure.
13: Get a load of this. I'm on a date. I was out with this girl. Right? Here's what she says. It's true. She says, oh, I did something she didn't like. She goes, oh, you just lost some points. Oh, there's points involved. It's a point system that the women have. It's a point system. Men, we don't know what's going on. All we know is it involves points, and all of a sudden, we're down. You know what I mean? I was doing my impression of her mother. She's like, oh, you just lost some points. I'm like, really? How many did I start out with? Don't ask any questions. You're just going to lose more points. Well, transfer my account to your younger sister.
20: I got thrown out of J.C. Penney the other day.
17: Really?
20: Yeah, fondling up the mannequins. Believe that? And that ain't my fault. Have you seen the mannequins in there?
17: Uh-huh.
20: And they taunt you, too. They got the little short skirt on, arm up, kind of waving you over. You know what I mean? Shoot. I tell you what, if you asked me, the little whore was asking for it.
16: Horse racing, you said you're from Kentucky. You love horse racing.
14: Horse racing is my passion. The only sport that I really love is horse racing. I've owned a couple horses. We're purchasing one now. In fact, a two-year-old colt.
16: Cool.
14: I don't know if you all know this. All Kentuckians know this, and most people around the country know thoroughbreds are named traditionally after a combination of the mother's and father's name, the sire and dam line. For example, Kentucky Derby winner Ali Sheba, out of his father, the great stallion Ali Dar, and its mother, the broodmare Belle Sheba.
16: Mm-hmm.
14: We're looking at one now called, out of a sire named Whiny Bull by a mare named Girl on Girl. We named it Rosie O'Donnell.
21: Dead on, too, by the way. I don't know who that guy was.
22: Yeah, he was the guy who was after Ted Knight. Ted Knight did the original ones.
21: Right.
22: Meanwhile, back at the Hall of Justice, Jackie and Sarah Monroe, get ready. Aquaman, I want you on the golf course in 5 minutes. Chop, chop.
23: Hey, Superman, you're going to free bowl a super that hat or what? Talk to the judge.
16: Jeff Rothman is our guest. Jeff is a fine, fine comedian.
4: I actually had to do that once.
14: What?
4: Be a pallbearer. And that,
24: oh, my
4: that's
24: God.
4: That's heavy. Yes, that's it's a heavy job.
25: Yeah, I actually had to go to a funeral, and I was asked to be a pallbearer, and I always a pallbearer.
16: Never the corpse.
26: Bob and Tom.
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28: 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Hi, Tom. 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
28: As you know, fellas, over the years, my brother Sonny and I have established ourselves as top-notch entrepreneurs, bringing you and your listeners such innovative products as America's safest, quickest, and most romantic method to get your date to do it. 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
4: Thank you.
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28: Here's how it works. 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
24: Uh-huh.
28: And no matter what your score was on those other dating websites, we'll send you a date where your score is guaranteed. For example, recently we had an application from a guy who was lonely and looking for a gorgeous gal who he could have sex with.
24: Uh-huh.
28: And bingo, we was able to match him up with a gal who needs money for her daughter's college.
24: No. Oh.
28: We call that a win-win, Bob.
24: Yeah.
28: And Horny Harmony isn't just for dudes.
24: Oh.
28: Yep. We even have some female applicants.
24: Ooh.
28: Oh, can we say that, Bob?
24: Yeah,
28: applicants?
24: You can.
28: Mm-hmm. That's okay?
4: Okay.
28: All right. I don't know how the FAA works.
24: Right.
28: All right.
24: Yeah?
28: 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And she even included a picture.
24: Ooh.
28: Ouch! 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
5: And me.
3: By professionals, I mean they're getting paid. We also have we have a guest here. I got to be careful. She is the beautiful comedian Nikki Glaser. And Nikki, we've commented on how great your hair looks. I mentioned your teeth look perfect, and I had no idea that there was a gigantic orthodontist.
24: Are we starting head to toe? Is that what we're doing?
6: Yeah, let's work our way down.
24: Keep on going.
6: Come on.
3: Let me see. I can't see your feet. Are they nice? Let me see.
6: Oh, no. I've got terrible bunions.
24: Uh-oh.
3: Do you? Oh, don't say that. Really? That's going to turn people off.
6: What kind
3: of,
6: I don't.
3: Do you have shoes on right now? Or
6: yeah,
3: you,
6: I do. And you can kind of see
4: barefoot.
3: I didn't. I can't see, Christy. This is radio. I'm just being honest.
6: But Oprah has bunions, so I'm like, whatever.
24: No, it's all right.
3: How do you know Oprah has bunions?
6: Because I'm obsessed with the fact that my feet look really bad.
24: Do they?
6: Like, they're just going in different, like, my toe is just going into the rest of my foot. I got to get surgery because it's throwing everything off.
4: Do you wear a lot of high heels? Is that why?
6: No, I cannot because of them.
3: Wow. First it was your teeth, now it's your toes.
6: Yeah.
3: Let's get back to your relationship. So you've got this boyfriend. But
6: yep.
3: He dumped you, and then how'd you reel him back in?
6: You know, I reeled him back. This is I heard the reason he broke up with me is because he found out that I was kind of lying about who I was in the beginning of our relationship to trap him into one.
24: Who did he think you were?
3: Whoa!
5: Wow, that's almost never
24: done.
5: Were you
24: pretending to be a dentist or something?
6: Yeah. I really like, you know, the thing is he listened to my podcast and he had never listened before.
24: I
6: kind of use the podcast as a way to just vent about him because I don't know how to communicate and confront situations.
5: Uh-huh.
6: So I would just have all this resentment and then go on this podcast and like talk about him. And it was really not cool of me. And I was trying to be funny about it. So I exaggerated some things, of course. And
3: So I'm confused. So you told him that you were an heiress.
4: It's personal.
6: You
4: stuff
6: kind of
4: know.
6: Just no,
3: she
6: no,
3: asked.
6: No. You just kind of, you know, in the beginning, you just go like, "Oh, I've never done that before." Like, you're my first boyfriend. Like, you know, those kind of things. Which I told him like, I feel like you're my first real boyfriend because I've, you know, had boyfriends before, but then it's not the same. You mm-hmm. know, like they just didn't feel the same. And he's like, "No, that's a lie. Like, you have other boyfriends. In fact, you've dated many people that I have met."
24: Oh, no.
6: And you've told me you haven't. Because I'm like, he doesn't need to know I've slept with that person that he just got introduced to. What is that going to help him to know?
4: Now we have a strict rule.
3: Oh, I'm sorry.
6: We have a strict rule now that I have to tell him
3: everything.
6: If he is going to meet someone that I've been with.
24: I see.
4: Oh.
24: Okay. So if you're at a party and all of a sudden there's a few guys that you know, do you have to say him?
6: Yeah. I mean,
3: Bob, the implication that she's at a party and there's more than one is
24: Well, if you go to a party, there's usually a number of people.
3: That you've slept with?
4: See, I am.
24: Well, sometimes, you know, when
6: well, that's what those parties are about. Yeah. You go and you sleep with about three guys, and then you. This hits all the night.
2: I think I'm getting a sty. Can I leave?
24: No.
4: This hits a real hot button. It's none of his business.
6: I
4: what
6: know that.
4: What happened before him?
24: Aren't you supposed to never claim more than, your, for yeah. a lady's never you, more than three,
3: yep.
24: and a man never more than five?
2: Five, yeah. is, the and five is the number for both.
6: Who is, are you kidding? Who would believe that?
2: Well, Nikki, it's, certainly not.
4: That's why you just don't talk about
3: say
4: it.
3: Five. We have to be very careful what we say now. Mm-hmm. Don't anybody like, shout out, well, in your case.
6: It's just, yeah, I know. I agree. It's none of his business and artistic license to do whatever I want and talk about whatever I want. And that he shouldn't, yeah, he shouldn't care, but he really does care. The thing is, he says, I don't want to meet any guy and have him think that, like, oh, I slept with your girlfriend. Like, I've got one over on you. He mm-hmm. was like, I just want to know the score. I'm not going to be mad at you about it, but I just want to know the score.
2: The way this, as Tom accurately has told me many times during this show, that says more about him
4: than
2: what you've been doing.
6: Yeah.
4: A little insecurity.
3: But no, except I have to take exception to me here. The other aspect of this is that it sounds like the opportunity for him to meet a number of people who are in that situation has arisen here, that there are like hundreds
4: What's
3: of them out there.
4: You?
6: Yeah,
4: hundreds.
6: You need to
4: stop talking.
3: On a day-to-day basis.
4: Oh, my God.
6: You know, I've just dated a lot of comedians. His point is, like, I would tell you the girls I've been with, but you're not going to meet them because they're not in my world. Yeah,
3: so this isn't like you're on a... You're not like
24: because
3: on a,
24: I rented them.
6: Yeah. They are long gone. Yeah.
2: Have we all forgotten the federal mandate that none of us are allowed to comment on relationships or give advice?
24: Oh, I know that.
6: Oh, really?
2: Seven
6: no,
2: years in jail or a $10,000 fine.
3: Can I make a suggestion?
2: Son of a...
6: Yes, please.
3: Next time you're on a subway car. Oh, next time you're in a subway, random subway car.
24: Yeah.
3: Semi-crowded.
24: Yeah.
3: Nudge them a little bit and go, see those two guys down there? Been with them.
24: Really?
6: Yeah. He would lose his mind. Like, he would. He
24: or you could say, or you could do this time, go, oh my God, the car in front of us, I slept with everybody in there.
3: Yeah. I'll see that.
24: Men, women, and children.
4: What are the you guys aren't helping.
6: We ran into someone at a, we were, he's from St. Louis, and we were leaving St. Louis during the holidays to go back to New York, and we ran into someone at the airport that I had not told him about yet, who he's, like, aware of his presence in comedy.
24: Sure.
6: And we met and talked, and then on the plane, I was just like, I gotta tell him, and then I just took a deep breath, and I was like, here's the thing. And he was just like, okay. He was like, is there anyone out? Like, he just couldn't, because in the beginning, I was lying. He would be like, does that guy that I just met, have you been with him? And I'd be like, no, you know?
2: Tom has his hand raised.
6: Yes, Tom. Yes, Tom.
3: Nikki?
6: Yes.
3: Oh, we like to come up with movie scenarios on this show.
6: Yes.
3: I've got the scenario.
6: Okay.
3: You call the movie The Party.
24: Yeah.
3: And you set up the situation you're in, and mm-hmm. you decide, I'm going to have a party, and every guy I've ever slept with will be invited.
24: Mm-hmm.
6: I love this.
3: Wouldn't that be funny?
4: No.
24: And,
4: you know,
24: and then what do you do? In the movie now, you go to each guy's house as he's getting ready for the party.
4: Oh,
24: each
4: God.
24: One of them thinking, she They're, wants me back.
3: Yes, exactly,
6: oh, that's
3: Bob.
6: Really good.
24: Now, oh, and it's all to introduce, oh, or actually even better, to announce to everyone that you're engaged to this guy.
6: Oh, that's so funny.
3: And nothing can go wrong.
6: No, that is actually a great idea. I'm right now I have a pilot at Comedy Central being decided on actually today if it becomes a show, a series.
2: Wacky Neighbor. Wacky Neighbor. I could be a Wacky Neighbor, Nikki.
6: It's a talk show.
2: Son of a... Well, okay. You're going to make it a little tougher.
6: You can be like a Gelman.
2: I'll get you... I'll be
24: your Gelman. Coffee.
2: I'll do this right you are, Nikki. I'll do that a lot.
3: So, now, Nikki, here's the early scene in the movie. You're,
6: okay.
3: You sit him down and you go, okay, what can I use for a first name? Should I make one up? Or
2: why don't you make up Larry?
6: For okay. my boyfriend?
3: Yeah.
6: Chris.
3: Okay, so Chris, this is you talking. Chris, I've decided I'm going to have a party because I know you've got this hang-up about men that I may have slept with, and I'm going to invite everybody to the party that I've ever slept with, so you can meet them all, get it all done in one fell swoop.
2: And then he goes,
3: are we going to have the party here? And you're obviously in a relatively small apartment. And you go, no, I've
5: I've rented out Madison Square Garden.
3: Maybe that's a little too much.
21: The name of the movie is "What Are You Doing Here?"
24: Yeah, uh-huh.
21: Because all the guys would be invited. And go, what are you doing? I thought she was.
3: I'd call the movie "It's My Party." See if you can get the rights
21: even
3: to
21: better.
3: Leslie Gore's great song, the late Leslie it's Gore. Sadly.
24: She won't complain.
4: Yeah, well, her family might.
6: The problem with that is I just don't remember ever. Like some of them escape me, and it's my number.
3: This is part of the movie, though.
6: Oh yeah, it's just
3: you're sitting down and you're going.
21: Guys would be calling each other. Were you invited? Well, I wasn't invited. Well, she forgot about it. Then you have that.
6: Yeah, it's like
3: people who don't get invited to a wedding. And then some guy's sitting there going, this is total BS. You know, I banged her in a helicopter one night. It was some ridiculous thing.
24: I think she'd remember that one.
6: Yeah, that was.
3: Sorry. Well, depends.
6: Bachelorette date.
3: Then there'd be one really. Then this. Can I just add one more super creepy
6: Please.
3: Scene to the movie?
24: Oh, boy.
3: Super
24: Why
3: creepy
24: not?
3: Scene. Mm-hmm. It just cuts away and it's Bill Cosby.
6: Oh, jeez.
24: Oh, my God.
3: I love this idea.
5: Do you validate?
6: I do not remember that one.
24: Oh, yeah.
3: Nikki Glaser is our guest.
24: You probably were a little sleepy. Yeah. Mm-hmm.
21: Who is the Jennifer Aniston? I get Jennifer Aniston for to cast it. Or
3: no,
21: Nikki
3: no.
21: would
3: Why
21: play
3: Nikki. Nikki plays
6: no,
3: herself.
6: I love
3: Nikki
6: that
3: play.
6: Idea.
21: Nikki would play Nikki.
3: Nikki plays herself, and she writes the movie about all the guys she's
6: but
3: ever
6: Jennifer
3: slept
6: Aniston,
3: with.
6: But Jennifer Aniston, she can be there because I'll sleep with her just as she can be here.
24: See,
21: there you go.
24: You just throw her in.
21: This is a whole
6: her.
21: New guys and girls
6: her?
21: Are invited to the party.
3: See, part of it, maybe one of the sub-themes would be all these guys want to get back with Nikki, but they have to bring a really hot date so she gets jealous and so she hits on them again. So Jennifer Aniston is one of the women.
24: No, she's introducing her fiancé to the guys that she's slept with.
3: I know, but all the guys bring a date. See, and they want Nikki back, so they bring really hot dates. So now you've got a lot of great scenes with women in lingerie talking and getting ready.
6: They're all in lingerie.
24: So all of a sudden now it's turned into a pajama party. I
3: exactly. Bob, whose side are you on here? I want some nudity in this
24: you
3: movie.
24: Want to,
3: we want people
24: you
3: to
24: want
3: go
24: me
3: to this
24: direct
3: movie.
24: Or not. All right.
3: I have several scenes where Nikki, for no reason at all, is topless talking on a cell phone.
6: You know? Mm-hmm. Whatever
21: well,
6: you want.
24: Whatever you want, Tom. Bob and Tom show.
7: Hey, gang, it's Larry King.
24: Hi, Larry.
7: Hey, Nikki, when's the party? I need to clear my calendar.
3: Thank you, Larry.
24: Thanks, Larry. Bye. Bye, Larry. Okay.
6: I hope he can make it.
3: But, Nikki, I'm seeing a great scene where you pull into like a Holiday Inn in somewhere in Metro New York, like out in New Jersey, the Holiday Inn, and there's you know how the signs that have the welcome,
24: welcome
3: the Claxton family
24: welcome
3: reunion,
24: Shriners, yeah.
3: And then right below that it says, welcome the Nikki Glaser former sex partners
24: convention. Is that what you're saying?
6: Good. This is a great idea.
24: It is, but it's getting
6: it's going to ruin my relationship. It's a great idea.
21: T-shirts. I slept with Nikki.
3: It says, welcome the Nikki Glaser. I slept with Nikki Glaser reunion, and then under that, no vacancies. implying that the hotel.
24: Oh my
3: full.
24: God!
3: This is a great idea.
21: See
6: it's
21: now
6: great.
21: What? Now what? This guy, have her uncle show up to the party. What does that
24: mean?
3: Oh, that's wrong.
24: No. Now
3: that's
24: stop.
3: Wrong. Yeah. No moms, man.
24: No.
21: All the guys in the movie have to be numbered in order? They wouldn't have character names? They'd just be...
24: One, two,
21: Who
24: three?
21: Could remember what number they were?
6: Oh, I know the numbers. My number is not that crazy, but mm-hmm. like it's... You, they're all just people that...
4: You're still in your sphere.
6: That I know still.
24: Yeah,
6: yeah.
24: Sure. Mm-hmm.
6: And that, you know,
3: wouldn't there be
6: like,
3: a couple flying in from out of town? I mean, you'd have to have something in the movie. You'd have to have maybe somebody from Colorado.
21: It would be like... I see Rat Race. Like Rat Race. They're,
6: oh, right. They're
21: totally
6: all...
21: different ages mm-hmm. and ethnicities.
6: Yeah.
21: And,
24: I see.
3: Oh, that way we got an ethnic diversity thing going.
21: There you go.
3: Good
6: well,
3: idea.
6: Well, then
3: all,
6: I got to get to work.
3: These are all great ideas.
24: Yeah, okay.
21: This well. Guy tweets, I haven't slept with Nikki, and okay. at this point, I don't think I ever will. Bless his heart.
24: Poor guy.
3: You never know.
24: Caller 9 right now. I'm sorry. No, I'm kidding.
21: I don't know.
6: Are you a road comic?
21: He has fun. He has fun in his Twitter name. I don't know. You got to right. make a point
3: I like
21: of
3: that.
21: That.
3: I like mm-hmm. that. And we were talking about Nikki's love life, mm-hmm. Which I think you brought up.
6: Yeah.
3: And you're back together with your boyfriend.
6: Yeah, we got back together. The thing was, we were developing a... He's a TV producer that I met on my old show on MTV. Mm-hmm. And we've been together for like a year and a half. And then after that show ended, I developed a a sex talk show for Comedy Central. That is the pilot I was talking about that's being decided on today. And so we pitched it together and we sold this pilot, and then we broke up after, because he listened to my podcast to, like, you know, learn about who I was on mic, and freaked, like, was just like, I cannot believe you're not the person that I thought I was with. And we broke up, and then we started, like, kind of dating again. And then I picked a Taylor Swift song that I felt really explained how I felt in the situation. And it's a song called Back to December. And it's just, like, a song where she's, like, saying, like, hey, I know I screwed up, but, like, let's do this. And I rewrote the lyrics to it to fit our relationship. And my roommate is a musician, so I dubbed my voice over her song, and I sent it to him, and it made him laugh, and he was like, and that softened the situation in the way.
3: And this is the end of our this is the end of the movie we talked about, which
4: there
3: is called it's My Party, where you get all of your old boyfriends back. We may not be able to get the rights to the Taylor Swift song, so you'll have to think of something else we can get the rights to, like, I don't know, maybe
24: do a song, just write a song called November and change the date.
3: December Rain. Maybe Guns N' Roses or something. We can find something with a. But we'll, anyway, it's all good. Now you're developing.
23: That's my Axl Rose.
3: You said a sex talk show.
6: Yeah, we shot a pilot in December.
3: Now, is it phones, live phones? People call in for advice.
6: We might have an advice element to it, but it's two comedians sit on a panel with me, and we just talk about sex and conversations about it, and then I go out on the field and interview people. And
3: so these are male
6: social experiments.
3: These, like, if they're male road comedians, most of their sex talk will be about having sex with their smartphones and porn
24: and waitresses.
6: Definitely going to talk about porn. Well, definitely going to talk about Tinder and
3: waitresses, as Bob says.
6: Oh my gosh, so many stories like that. And
3: do you want to hear a little inside inside comedy thing?
6: What?
3: This might be too boring, but real quick, a friend of mine who, may or may not be the owner of a comedy club, told me, referring to the male comedians, he said he loves it when the comedians sleep with the waitresses because they'll always come back for the same money.
6: Oh my God, that's so funny.
3: Oh, that's true.
6: That's gotta be true.
3: Now, I don't want to turn this into something ugly, but, let's see.
24: But you will.
4: Yeah.
6: But here we go.
3: No, I can't say it that way. You being a female, you being a comedian, it's a different situation. And
6: absolutely.
3: This is really.
4: There aren't a lot of male waiters.
3: It's not fair to say. Well, I mean, or whatever you're into.
6: I was attracted to
3: Christy's implying that I'm going to ask, so have you slept with any of the waitresses?
4: That's not what I was going to ask,
3: no. Although I think it's a great question. Go.
6: It is a great question. I have not because been with women before.
3: There are many comedians who have been the waitresses, which is certainly that's fine with
6: so
3: me.
6: So many.
3: If they want to marry them, I'm good with that.
6: A lot of them have.
3: I welcome everyone that can do whatever they want.
6: Sure.
3: I'm a divorce guy. I will not comment on anybody's right to marry anyone or anything.
6: Totally.
3: I blew it, and so we're done.
6: Sorry. But I've never hooked up with. I think I spent the night at a bartender's house once because we just went out and got drunk, and I thought maybe we were going to hook up, but I'm really bad at letting a guy know when's a good time to, like, make the move. So I just slept on his couch and
24: send up a flare or something.
6: I mean,
4: he was being nice and respectful.
6: He really was. Yeah. And he tried to, like, you know, continue it every time I came back in town. But I was just like, you blew it, man. Like, I remember just waking up on his couch and being like, did I? And I was so grateful I didn't do anything. But yeah, I would have liked a story like that. I just have never hooked up with a fan or a waiter or whatever. I just
3: in order to sell tickets, you might want to say yet at the end of it. Never hooked up with a fan. Tonight at the Comedy Attic.
6: Yeah. no one I've slept with has liked my act, is what I meant. No, I'm just kidding.
3: So it's a sex talk show. So
6: we'll hope it gets
3: picked up. Can I ask you this? Who were the comedians in the pilot?
6: TJ Miller and Ali Wong. Yeah. TJ Miller is just fantastic.
21: And
6: we got arrested together.
21: If you go Ali Wong, you can't go Wong.
4: Whoa. You got arrested together.
6: Yeah. TJ and I got arrested.
21: I'm guessing it was TJ's fault.
6: You know, it's interesting because it might have been. I think he thinks it was his fault, which is fine because now he just like will do my pilot for me, even though he's busy taping Silicon Valley. Like right. He just stopped in to do this little thing.
3: Silicon Valley.
6: Silicon.
3: Silicon Valley is a porno
6: silicone.
3: Movie.
6: Ugh,
4: that would be a totally different.
24: Silicon Valley is a. That's I believe
4: Bob's
24: a porno.
4: Movie.
24: Yeah, that, that's
6: right.
24: A
3: very good porno.
6: Right.
24: Which that's not that
6: also
24: good.
6: Also yeah. Working on. But,
3: Silicon. I like Silicon Valley.
6: Oh, it's so good. I just got into it. Yeah.
24: So how'd you get arrested? What happened?
6: I think this was in 2010. We were smoking something on the street.
24: Uh-oh.
6: And it was after a show, and it was three of us, and it was one woman who I had never gotten along with since I moved to New York. She like booked this club, and for some reason she'd always hated me, and I didn't even know she was going to be there. And then suddenly I'm in this circle with her, and I'm like, oh, this is awkward. And then undercover cops come up and they're like, hands against the wall, and we're just like,
24: my God.
6: we had decided to smoke right in front of a precinct. Like, we didn't even look. We're literally like hanging out right in front of it. So they jeez. Handcuff us, and I'm put in the cell with this girl who
24: now,
6: like we had been
24: now
6: enemies.
24: This girl you don't care for is your cellmate, and you're plotting to get out.
6: And I'm right. crying. And oh, yes, Tom.
3: I keep getting back to our movie idea. It's My Party. Mm-hmm. So at some point, since this movie could be made, so time's kind of here and there, you know,
6: sure.
3: like a Woody Allen movie or something, and there could be a scene where you're getting arrested and they show your cellmate. And then you have the party with all the men you've slept with, and she comes in. And
6: oh, right. Suddenly like, in the holding cell, I committed to the
24: why
6: prison
24: is she
6: life.
24: Here?
3: Yes, okay. You suddenly got,
24: I see.
3: You've got a lesbian.
24: Even though she
3: lesbian
24: was
4: yeah,
24: only
4: you
24: there.
4: Have a lesbian.
24: Oh,
6: I was in there about
24: for 3 hours.
6: Yeah. But, you know, when you get in there, you just make yes. do.
26: Bob and Tom. Well meaning, but.
8: Yeah, they're all messed up.
26: More than slightly confused.
3: Welcome back to the Bob and Tom Show. We are worldwide on American Forces Radio. Thanks for joining us. We have found ourselves in the Napa Auto Parts Studios again. I look around the room. Look at that head of hair. That's Chick McGee. We have... I'm sorry. That's,
21: stopped one short head of hair.
3: That's comedian Kevin
21: There's
3: Meaney.
21: There's a head of hair.
3: Kevin Meaney's going to be live on stage
4: nice
3: at the Lincoln Square Theater in Decatur, Illinois tonight. Then Mason City Limits Friday and Saturday in Mason City, Illinois. He's Bob. I'm Tom. That's Christy Lee. And let's get back to the action. We were discussing Kevin's life on the road.
9: Oh, I'd rather stay in a hospital. You know? This way they take your temperature every hour. The fun way.
3: We've learned a little bit about you.
9: That's your most accurate reading, though.
3: You doing any acting these days? You doing?
9: Yeah. Mm-hmm. I was not as much as I'd like, but I was in this new movie that just came out called Blood Ransom. I don't know if you've seen that.
24: No, I have not.
9: I'm waiting for that to come on Netflix.
24: Who's starring in Blood Ransom? Other than you.
9: I forget.
24: Okay.
9: But, she is the number one film star in the Philippines.
24: Ah.
9: Okay, so we're going to have to take a trip to the Philippines.
24: Mm-hmm.
9: And my character is Mr. Manningham, and I am...
24: Filipino?
9: I am the head vampire.
24: It's a vampire.
9: Ooh, yeah, it's a vampire movie. Mm. And I'm the head vampire. Oh. And all the other young vampires come to me for advice. And so I saw it in Times Square. It was playing there, and I went with a friend of mine, and people went to see it. It's not a funny movie, but every time I would come on screen, I would just howl laughing, and people are like looking at me like, "What? What? This is not funny." And I'm like, "Ah!" Because I can't believe I actually got booked in this. They, you know, because I had to be really serious.
4: There you are, Mr. Manningham, right here on IMDb.
3: Mm-hmm. Is it done?
4: Jamie Harris stars as Bill.
9: Mm-hmm. Yes.
4: Natalina Maggio.
24: The
4: is
24: Jamie
4: Nikki.
24: Harris.
9: The Jamie Harris.
4: Okay,
9: he's great.
4: Wait. This is on IMDb. The third person on the cast.
24: You're making
4: listed.
24: Fun of Kevin's career. You
4: Sorry.
24: Realize this.
4: Okay. Clayton Rohner is the rich white guy.
21: Kevin is
24: did
21: not
24: you have
21: laughing.
24: Any scenes with that Kevin Rohner?
9: well.
4: I'm sorry. That just...
9: I don't know.
4: thought that was kind of funny.
10: It's a good movie. It really is a good movie.
3: Maybe we should talk about some of your triumphs.
24: Yeah. Oh, wow.
25: That'd be a nice change of pace.
3: Perhaps we should. Mm-hmm. Kevin is one of my favorite comedians.
9: Broadway, the musical Hairspray. I was in that, you know, probably the gayest musical ever written. Mm-hmm. So I was in that for about 5 years on Broadway.
3: Were you in it with Panette ever?
9: I was, yeah. And Johnny and I actually were we were called the same day to audition. Mm-hmm. So we were downstairs in the basement at the Neil Simon Theater, and we were just howling laughing. And I went up and I did my audition. And John, I've known John since the early '80s. I saw his first set when he did stand up at Nick's Comedy Stop in Boston, and we were like, we're going, oh my God, this guy is unbelievable. He was great from the start. Mm-hmm. He came in and he just hit a home run from day one. He worked harder than anyone else. And when he passed away, it was one of the first times that that a comedian's passing really affected me, because he was one of my peers, you know. Sure. And he was a dear friend, and we did a lot of things together, you know. Mm-hmm. I'm not going to get into them, but it was wasn't dirty or anything.
24: Mm-hmm. Okay,
3: but he was when he came through with Hairspray, we had him in here.
9: He
25: had his eyebrows shaved. It freaked me out.
9: Yeah. But when he was in Hairspray on Broadway, every one of us in the cast gained at least 20 pounds.
24: Oh,
9: because every day he would come in and he goes, "I brought some cupcakes," and we go, "No, you've got to try this icing. It's unbelievable." And everybody just ballooned up, because you could never say no to John. Mm-hmm. He was just that type of personality that just, you know, you just loved him so much.
24: And he probably did know the best places in New York to eat.
9: Oh, he did. Yeah. Mm-hmm. And he would just get, you know, the food was always arriving.
24: Sure.
3: You know? How long were you in Hairspray?
9: About 5 years. Mm-hmm. I did a year in Toronto, and then they called me for the Broadway run, and I did 4 years on Broadway.
4: That's great.
9: With George Wendt. I was with George Wendt, Norm from Cheers. It's really funny because, you know, the wives would say, "Honey, why don't we go see Hairspray? Norm from Cheers is in it," you know? And then they go, "Oh, right, I'll go because I like Norm." And then they would see Norm, and Norm would be a woman. Mm-hmm. And they go, "Oh, my God." Oh. And then I played Wilbur, his husband, her husband. Mm-hmm. And we would have to sing this big song together. Mm-hmm. And then in the middle of the song, I would always try to make him laugh, you know?
24: Right.
9: And, you know, we were right at the edge of the stage, and he would just go, "I'm going to kill you. I'm going to kill you, Kevin." And we had such, he's just exactly the way you would expect him to be. He's just like, "Let's go out and have a shot and a beer."
24: Right.
9: You know, he's just that type of a guy, you know, and a real, real nice man.
3: Did you ever forget your lines?
9: Yeah, absolutely. Yeah.
3: Even after doing it for several years?
9: Because you can't drop your guard. You know, if you just take it for granted, if you're not on your game, I remember when I was, there was a great actor that was in the show. I just actually saw him in Breaking Bad, and I forget his name. But he was playing Wilbur at the time, the husband, and he came, and he...

0: You know, my mother can be very evil. You know, why don't you do that? Yeah. In her long dress. Get her. Your pearls on.
1: Well, that's not a nice thing to do. Serve you a serve you on the theater like that?
2: Yeah, get she
1: you
2: all, did. Yeah.
0: Because somebody, I thought it was, they go, excuse me, Mr. Meany? And I said, yes. And I thought they wanted
1: autograph,
0: my autograph.
1: Autograph.
0: And I go, yes, so thank you for coming.
3: Yeah.
0: And they touch me with the papers, and I go,
1: You know? I just saw you in, what was that movie called?
0: Blood Ransom.
1: Blood Reds, mm-hmm. Blood Ransom. Yeah. Wow, that's a bad day, huh?
0: Yeah, that's not a good day.
1: So you forget your...
4: Well, that's a terrible thing for someone
5: well,
4: to
5: sure
4: do.
5: Well, sure it is, but she knows he's going to be at the theater, so
0: yeah.
5: Bam,
0: well,
5: there you go.
0: I forgive her. I do. I forgive her. I did some bad things, too, mm-hmm. you know, during that time, mm-hmm. so...
1: Okay, well, we're talking with the comedian Kevin Meany. Let's go to the news desk for a second and see what else you've got over there, Christy.
4: The Australian sex party has been deregistered after the country's election watchdog group ruled it did not have enough members.
0: Deregistered.
4: Co-founder Robbie Swan said in a statement that the party would vigorously appeal a decision handed down by the Australian Election Commission that removed its official status following a review of its membership.
6: Who is that? With great vigor.
5: Oh, Kennedy?
6: Is that Kennedy? Yeah.
0: That's Kennedy, yes. Okay. Very nice.
6: I hear him saying it in my head when I hear vigor. Mm.
1: That's kind
6: vigorously.
1: Of the Von Meter first family, okay. Kennedy, with great vigor.
5: Mm-hmm.
4: Under Australian law, a political party must have either an elected representative in the federal parliament or 500 members to keep its registration. They don't have 500 members in the Australian sex party?
1: You think the name alone would draw enough people?
5: You would
4: think.
1: Mm-hmm. Although the phrase Australian sex party sounds kind of like...
4: Australian rules
1: like,
4: football?
1: No, it's like the Cleveland Steamer or...
6: Oh. Give her the Australian sex party.
0: I'm in the Cleveland Steamer party.
5: Oh, my.
1: I don't think you want to be. You might want to...
4: You know
0: me and Danny Thomas.
1: Oh, there you go.
6: Oh, right. See, he does know what to
0: make room for duty.
5: Old Danny Thomas.
6: Make room for duty.
1: We have a tribute.
6: It's Kevin Meany, everybody.
1: We have a tribute if you'd like to hear it.
4: Well, I guess we should be grateful. We're only 2 hours and 28 minutes.
6: Ladies and gentlemen, it's Kevin Meany.
5: Oh, what's this I have here? It's a Danny Thomas commemorative forever stamp.
6: Oh, it
0: really?
6: Sure is.
0: No, it's not.
5: It is.
0: Yeah. Is it really?
5: Yes, it is.
0: I'm getting choked up.
4: He's not sitting in front of a glass
1: table.
4: Coffee table.
6: Yes. Is it a real stamp?
5: Yeah.
6: Is this something we had printed up? There he is.
0: Can I lick it?
5: Sure. Oh, no, it's one of those stick-on things.
6: It's a self-sticky. Self-adhesive.
5: There he is.
0: Oh, there he is. Oh,
5: always the tribute to Danny Thomas.
6: Schnoz on that guy. Mm-hmm.
0: That is so beautiful. Thank you for sharing that.
5: What a great man.
0: Yes.
4: Speaking of... Go ahead.
0: I'm a super-duper pooper. I can poop with the best. No more diapies to get in the way. You know what his favorite book was? Everybody Poops. That's a kind of a, you know, you show your kids how to go to the bathroom.
5: Yeah. Mm-hmm.
6: You know, after you get over the initial shock of the story, you start to think, I wonder how that started.
5: How do you get that?
6: How that rumor?
1: How does the Richard Gere thing start?
0: Exactly.
1: Where
6: did the Gere thing start?
1: Who did he? Yeah. Who did he
5: rile? Yeah.
1: Yeah. To get that thing started.
0: Oh yeah, I'm gonna start a story about you and gerbils.
1: And how does it gain traction?
0: It did.
5: Yeah. Well, you put somebody's name, popular name.
0: Mm-hmm.
5: And gerbil, and remember, you got a story.
6: Remember some guy, where were we? Some guy came up to, and he had a rubber band in his fist.
5: Oh, I remember that, yeah.
6: And he pulled it out of his, and it just, it would like, obvious rubber band, so right up into his hand, he goes, what's that? He goes, Richard Gere on a Saturday night, or something like that. It was just like, hilarious. Somebody sat around.
5: I remember that. Oh, yeah.
0: Still funny after all these years.
5: It truly is.
0: And he's getting divorced now. Did you read about that?
5: I did not know that.
0: His wife is going after $100 million of his...
5: Does he have that much?
0: Yeah. Oh, yeah.
5: Oh, my.
0: Yeah, $100 million. And she wants all the animals.
5: Oh, my.
6: It's Richard Gere on Saturday night. Here, take a look.
4: Richard Gere has $100 million?
0: Yeah. I just read it in the paper the other day. Mm-hmm. $100 million she's
5: good
0: going after.
5: Good God.
0: Yeah. This is a lot of money.
1: Wow.
0: That is a lot of money.
1: A lot of coin. There's going to be a Pretty Woman sequel.
5: Mm-hmm.
1: So to get that,
6: pretty rich.
4: Oh, you're right. Wow.
0: Did you just find it on the net?
4: It was in the New York Times.
0: Yeah.
4: Or New York Post.
0: That's right. I read in the New York Times. Absolutely. Oh. Did you see that in the Times? You ever see people?
4: Actually, it was in the New York Daily News. I apologize.

0: Oh, there you go.
1: Hey, a Central Florida woman. This isn't an unbelievable. It's not funny, but it's an unbelievable story.
2: Okay.
1: Her boyfriend was holding her hostage, and she ended up sending a secret message via the pizza delivery guy.
3: Funnier than the hostage situation.
1: No, I did see this.
4: It was her husband, wasn't it? Her husband or boyfriend?
2: She ordered pizza online,
1: mm-hmm. and in the comment section, when she was ordering the pizza online, she typed. Yes, call 911. She asked employees to call 911. They alerted police. So when they went to deliver the pizza, they found the boyfriend there. He was on meth. It was a drug thing.
3: There's nothing cooler than ordering a pizza on your iPad. I do it all the time.
2: Is it?
3: Really cool.
0: So
1: he had been holding her all day, and she finally convinced him to let her order. So even
0: and she was there with the kids too.
2: Yeah,
0: the kids
2: let me get
1: trying to leave that part out. Just so it
0: that makes it funnier. No,
5: how old were the kids? Like babies?
3: Yeah, that'd be funny.
6: I just want to know what kind of pizza they ordered.
0: Meat lovers.
1: You know what? I can find out because they showed the receipt.
2: Why is that important?
0: It's not. I was trying to get away from the fact that the kids were there. And
3: she loved the meat.
0: What kind of a stupid kidnapper says, okay, by the way, go use my computer.
2: A meth head.
1: No. She used her phone. She used her phone.
5: Well, why didn't she call the cops if she had time to order a pizza?
1: I'm sure he stood there because she was on her phone using it as a, you know. Ordering a pizza. I'm sure he was watching her do it.
7: Yeah. Well, you get on that phone and order that pizza.
3: That's my method.
4: Did he order meth, too, at the same
3: time?
4: That's
3: my method voice.
7: And get me some meth while you're at it.
0: So how does that work now? If the cops aren't there in 30 minutes or less, do you get...
2: You don't get out.
0: Free pizza free, or do you get the ransom?
2: I don't think that works.
1: A Massachusetts woman has pleaded not guilty to running a crack cocaine delivery service from her pickup truck. Now, when I first saw this story, I thought, don't most drug dealers have to drive where they're going? I don't know.
2: Not if you're good.
0: No.
2: People will come to you.
1: Okay.
0: No, for the crack people, that's going to energize them. They're going to get up and find it.
1: 60-year-old Donna McLeod drove around the Springfield, Massachusetts area making crack deliveries. Police raided her apartment Monday, seized about 1.6 ounces of packaged crack cocaine and $407 in cash.
2: Wait.
3: Well, that's not very
0: much. $407. What kind of a crappy crack dealer is this?
4: Sad. I'm not buying crack from her.
0: Wow.
1: She's driving a pickup, not a Bentley.
2: That's true.
0: Yeah. Huh. Well, I don't know. That seems like a low. $407 doesn't seem like a lot of revenue.
3: Wait a minute, but were there any
0: dealing.
3: Children there at home? Maybe we should focus on that.
2: Thanks, Jim.
0: She must have been doing some kind of a buy one, get one free thing.
4: Maybe her grandchildren.
5: There you go.
0: So this is like Uber, but for crack.
2: Mm-hmm.
1: Yeah.
0: You get the delivery and,
1: Well, I don't think they...
4: You have Uber?
0: Absolutely.
1: I love Uber. Yeah. It all the time.
7: Yeah, I love Uber.
1: Love the Uber. Hey, these boxes of bananas were loaded with more than just potassium. In Germany, police say workers at 13 Berlin area Aldi stores discovered 850 pounds of cocaine hidden in boxes of bananas. The coke was worth
3: these bananas are really great. I swear to God, they're
1: estimated $16.7 million.
3: It needs more.
1: Was found stashed in boxes
3: That's my
1: of
3: cocaine
1: bananas.
3: Head voice.
2: It's very good.
1: Delivered to 13 Aldi stores. Investigators said shipment at other stores are being searched for further narcotics. The origin was not revealed by Berlin police.
0: How many? 850 pounds of cocaine?
2: Wow, that's a lot.
3: I think it's funny that there are Aldi stores in Germany.
7: And welcome to Aldi's.
0: Wow. Isn't that how Planet of the Apes, the movie, got started? Didn't they have...
2: No, Tom. No,
1: cocaine in banana boxes?
5: Banana famine?
0: Got them all riled up? Okay. Just asking. I'm sorry. What else have you got?
1: A Lexington, Kentucky company is preparing to launch a limited edition line of scented candles that capture the smells of several Kentucky delicacies. They have collaborated with candle maker Kathy Working to make its new line of scented soy wax candles.
3: Like bluegrass or something?
1: Like mint julep.
2: Oh, come on. Just good old Kentucky bourbon.
1: Kentucky hot brown, and of course, fried chicken.
0: I like the fried chicken smell.
4: How about some butt?
0: Hot brown.
2: That is not what Kentucky hot brown is.
0: The last thing I have got in my mind about smelling.
3: Let the record show that Kevin is holding his head in his hand.
2: Kevin, he's just realized what he said.
3: He's sad. He really apologized.
4: I'm very sorry, everybody.
3: He apologizes for that and saying Johnny Mathis was prancing up the fairway. He apologizes for that, too. And now back to the show.
0: I bet you spent a lot of your life apologizing.
4: I do, yeah.
0: Does your show begin with a blanket apology?
4: I just come out and I said, I'm sorry.
3: Mm-hmm.
4: Sorry. Oh, boy.
3: Sorry about everything.
0: Wow. So
4: I got in trouble the other day because I mentioned hunchbacks, you know?
2: Yeah.
0: They have a lobby?
4: No, when I was a kid, there were a lot of hunchbacks around. You know, my father would always point them out. There's a hunchback. Where, Daddy? Where? And I'd look. And,
2: over there by the bell.
4: And then he'd go, he goes, over there by the bell.
6: He's wearing a Notre Dame jacket.
4: And then he'd go, do you want to be like that? I go, no, Daddy, I don't want to be a hunchback.
5: And stand up straight.
4: That's what he would say. Oh, stand up. Right. So we'd all stand up straight, you know, but we were, and then you ever say, and, you know, so it looked like we had scoliosis or something because we were so straight, you know. and then you ever see a hunchback coming towards you and you make eye contact and then you start straightening up in front of them? You know, what do
0: That's
4: you say?
0: Rude.
4: Yeah, it is. You want a glass of milk or you want a calcium pill or something? Hey, you don't know what to say.
2: You're supposed to say, your face rings a bell.
4: Ring my bell.
5: Ring my bell. Anita Ward.
4: Ring my bell. My bell.
3: The fabulous Anita Ward.
0: Wow, that's... A hunchback. Never thought we'd be covering that.
4: You notice that as you get older, you start making more noises than words?
2: Yeah. Amen.
4: How you doing? Pretty good. Yeah. That's what happens when you get older.
3: Charlie Callis.
2: That's what made him famous.

0: Many portions of the upcoming program have been pre-recorded, meaning they've already happened. And they're about to happen again. So where was I? Oh, yeah. Ladies and gentlemen, we're glad to have you here. It's the Bob and Tom Show.
1: World Cup fans are being treated to a variety of foods at stadium concession stands this summer, Tom. Among the items, the fancy AF tots. Josh, would you care to admit what that stands for?
2: Fancy as F. And
3: really?
2: I'm going to guess almost like tachos.
1: Yeah. Does it say that on the menu? It's fancy AF tots? Because that's what AF stands for.
3: Yeah. I'm surprised.
1: Why?
4: Why?
2: Because of what it...
4: Everybody knows what it means.
3: I know, but isn't that... I don't know.
1: Just little children.
3: A little bold. I mean, would you...
2: No, they're good.
3: Hey, at our law firm, F&A Law.
2: Yeah, I had the fancy AF tots and a nice DTF Budweiser.
1: Have you watched that, DTF? What is it, DTF?
2: No, I haven't watched it.
1: No, I haven't either. I'm not sure.
5: Very artsy.
1: Fancy AF tots at Miami Stadium, a $75 tray of three deep-fried hash brown patties, caviar, cream,
2: that's too
1: chives.
2: Fancy.
1: Three deep-fried hash browns, it says. $75.
4: Jeez.
2: All right. The caviar and such.
1: The empanada mundial, a $40 empanada, weighing in at 5 pounds.
2: That's whoa!
1: Also in Miami.
2: Is that meant to be shared?
3: What is in an empanada?
4: Whatever you want to put in it. It's like a...
6: Pastry filled with meat and cheese.
4: Yeah. And aren't they deep-fried?
3: It's all the same to me.
6: It's like a pupusa. Uh-huh.
3: I mean, it's like
1: they all look the same. They all eat the same food.
2: Smell.
1: Yeah.
3: Empanada.
1: One next to me on the plane. Wooden bed. Ribeye tacos.
3: I'm in.
1: Here's an idea. That's $8 in Guadalajara. The $22
4: Guadalajara
3: ribeye.
1: Guadalajara, Mexico, where the World Cup.
3: What kind of creature is that ribeye from?
2: How sick was this horse?
4: Oh.
1: Well, meat is at a premium.
3: A lot of animals have ribs.
1: The $22.
3: I mean, is that a possum?
2: No, now that I think about it, a lot of people have ribs, too.
4: Oh, you guys.
1: What would you do if you ate unbelievable beef tacos and found out it was possum?
2: Possum?
1: But it was just the best meat.
2: I'd be okay with it. That
3: me too.
1: No kidding.
2: Now, if I found out it was person, I'd have some real qualms.
4: What about dog? Because they're
2: I'd have qualms with that too.
3: Yeah, me too.
1: It's not. I mean, honestly would not care if it was cat. I would. I could do that.
2: I don't want any households.
3: Yeah. I was convinced.
2: Domesticated pet.
3: To try the goat tacos. I remember I told you this.
4: Right. You did not care. For
3: oh, they were terrible.
5: They were terrible goat tacos.
2: Really, I don't know that I've had goat.
4: I haven't had goat.
6: I've had good goat.
5: Jamaican goat, yeah.
3: Well,
2: this you know, people do rave about it, but this must have been bad.
1: A good goat will do that.
2: Yeah.
1: I love that joke. Remember that joke? A good goat will touch your wiener or something.
3: Can we get back to the food at the
1: $22 Twinkie cheeseburger. Southern California's Twinkie cheeseburger. In fact, a burger topped with a Texas Twinkie.
7: You know, we poo-pooed the donut hamburger, and it was delicious.
3: Really? Not even close.
1: That sounds exactly like what Tom would say.
3: What's a Texas Twinkie?
1: You put it down here. You should have found out. Got me, dude. What are you doing? I don't know what a Texas Twinkie is.
3: Sounds like a whore.
2: Boy, she's a real Texas Twinkie, isn't she?
3: I tell you what, she's a Texas Twinkie.
1: She's
3: cream-filled with half the guys on the team.
1: Did I detect a Texas accent? And she's a hawa.
2: It sounds like something that would have been said in the Wild Bunch.
4: A Texas Twinkie is an oversized bacon-wrapped jalapeno pepper stuffed with a mixture of cream cheese and smoked beef brisket.
2: Oh, boy, that sounds good.
1: Is there anything better than a big, perfect slice of brisket?
3: So wait a minute.
1: Delicious. Melts in your mouth.
4: So wait a minute, what?
3: So,
4: on top of a burger? Yeah.
1: Remember that? Pecan Lodge?
3: It sounds like a separate dish on top of a cheeseburger.
2: Yeah, it does.
4: It does.
3: I'll just take a plain Texas Twinkie.
4: There you go.
1: Yeah, the hell with the cheeseburger.
3: Who needs a cheeseburger?
1: I get it, throw it on the floor.
3: I don't understand. You get your Twinkie, which is a...
1: Give me that brisket.
3: Bacon-wrapped brisket thing.
2: Yeah. I do a lot of fat things. I'm not a big fan of the other entree on a burger. Fried eggs on a burger.
5: No way. No.
4: What about onion rings on a burger?
2: No. Every now and again, maybe.
3: No. It's like having a... regular. It makes onion. No sense.
2: Yeah, but you see it everywhere.
1: Well, in that place in Pittsburgh that put the coleslaw and French fries and meat all
2: have
1: on
2: you
1: a
2: had
1: sandwich.
2: It?
1: Yeah, but it's ridiculous. You can't eat it.
2: It's pretty good.
1: But you can't. How do you get it in your mouth?
2: You got to work for it.
3: Jeff
2: can unhinge his jaw like a boa constrictor.
3: Now, is the first part of this? This is involved smoking a bong full of your favorite reefer.
2: Jeff. Does not hurt. Tom, do you think with a bong, do you think the weed goes down into the pipe, like into the big long? You think you just stuff that?
3: Doesn't it get wet? How do you light it?
1: And finally, Vancouver, short rib poutine.
2: Ooh.
1: French fries loaded with beef gravy, pulled short rib and cheese curds.
2: That sounds great.
1: And a maple bacon smoky. That's smoked sausage topped with bacon onion jam and Canadian maple syrup.
2: Well, is there any other
4: too
2: kind?
4: Much food.
1: Man, oh, man, oh, man. And there's a lot of flavor in that, Christy. I don't know if you can handle it.
4: I couldn't eat that.
3: I have a question.
4: No.
3: None of this stuff seems to me to be soccer themed per se.
2: What no, these are stadium. These are prestige stadium food items.
1: You want?
4: What do you want?
1: You want round food, don't you? Like a soccer ball,
3: like a turf and toe or something. You know, like a would be a steak and
2: a pig's foot.
3: Yeah.
1: A hawk. A hawk, if you will.
3: Yeah. What other injuries do they have in soccer? They got the foot thing.
5: The fake thing where they fall down.
3: Yeah, what's that called?
2: The dive.
3: Flopping.
2: The dive.
3: Yeah, the flop. They could have like flapjacks.
4: Flapjacks.
2: That's good.
1: There it is.
3: I like
1: it.
3: Be like flap.
2: How Floppy Joe's.
3: Oh, I like the Floppy Joe.
2: That.
3: But maybe make it Floppy Jose to be true to the actual
5: Floppy
3: ethnicity
5: Jose?
3: Of the players. Oh, sorry.
2: I need a
1: no,
2: Floppy
1: you're
2: Jose.
1: On a roll. People expect it now.
3: I think it's the food's more interesting than the games, frankly.
1: Of course you do.
4: Yes.
1: Okay. And people who do like the games are lying.
2: We all tend to be stadium traditionalists. Your hot dogs, soft pretzels, your nachos.
3: And they're all I'm watching on the national news every night. They've got they'll show, here's the team from whatever Scotland drank all the beer in Boston. And then the great Norwegians going up the escalator backwards and rowing. Right. I love that one.
1: You don't even know anything about the Norwegians other than they row. And that caught your imagination.
3: Yeah. I like their fans. I like the Scottish guys, too. They're really cool. And then the Japanese folks that cleaned the stadium.
4: Sure.
3: Wow.
4: Mm-hmm.
3: That's amazing. We do the exact opposite. We go over there and trash it.
4: Can learn a lot from those people in Japan.
1: We have a video real quick. I need to show you this. Of the. Have you ever seen a dog jealous of another dog? It's really wonderful. This is, you'll see what's going on here.
3: There's two dogs.
1: There's two dogs. One dog in the foreground is eating a hot dog at a ball game. And look at the dog behind him.
3: he's going, what the hell?
1: I'm right here.
2: And he's such a good boy.
1: Yes.
2: He's really patient.
1: Yeah. He's just waiting.
2: Yeah.
1: It's like, I'm sure they'll get to me sooner or later.
2: Right.
4: Please tell me they did feed that dog some hot dogs.
3: Oh, what a
2: sweetie. Comedically, in the video, they can't.
1: No,
2: but
1: you
2: off,
1: can't now.
2: Off, once cam, once yeah. they cut, they exactly. had to.
4: Yes.
2: Because how could you dog. Not?
4: Right?
8: Bob and Tom 24/7. Ladies and gentlemen, Bob and Tom.
2: I think my kids would really enjoy these nuggets.
9: Okay.
2: Yeah. They would definitely be a fan.
3: Can you make them dinosaur shapes next time?
9: Yes, I'll work on that. I will. I'll
4: little
9: work
4: cookie
9: on
4: cutters.
9: Oh, no. Yes.
1: Yeah. Do like a star or a half moon.
9: Yeah.
2: Dinosaurs. I want dinos.
1: Not the mama. Remember that?
2: Would you watch a show called Two Grown Brats and it stars Chicken Eye and we just act that way no matter where we go? Actually, that might be.
4: We kind of do like that.
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0: Comedian, David, right, comedian David, David Dugan. Dave Dugan joins us
1: David
0: in the studio.
1: Dugan. David Dugan.
2: My formal name.
3: You sound like a grand wizard. David Dugan, grand wizard.
2: Stop.
0: You have a couple young children. A
2: couple young kids. Raising kids at that age is sort of like being hazed into a fraternity.
1: Yeah.
2: It was like a 2-minute time period the other day when I changed a dirty diaper, grounded up fruit chews out of the carpet while chocolate milk was being spilled down my back. Jeez, if I could de-pants myself, I'd be a Fidel right now.
0: Now, Dwight Slade is our guest. Dwight is a very healthy guy, but you were saying that you had a colonic?
4: I had a colonic. It's a water skiing accident that you do on purpose.
0: This is where they fill your lower cavity with...
3: Why don't you walk me through this?
1: With water. No.
0: Is there an audio component to this? As the revealing is taking place,
4: like nothing I've ever heard.
3: Yeah, they play. They play this. There it goes now.
5: Why do you have to get drunk to be an ass? Why do you have to get tight before you get loose?

0: best on your own.
1: My most recent marriage was a disaster. It made the wreck of the Edmunds Fitzgerald look like a fender bender.
2: Wow.
1: Sorry to hear that.
2: Hello.
3: And you remember Lord's famous line about gun control, more or
1: less. Yes. It, the relationship taught me a lot. It mm-hmm. taught me they won't sell you a handgun if you're crying.
4: Bob and Tom.
5: For your information, these are two of the worst kids I have ever encountered in my life, and I worked the state fair.
4: We were stupid before stupid was cool.
6: 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It's exciting.
7: Heidi-ho, welcome to the Mr. Obvious Show. I am your host, Mr. Obvious. Let's take a call. Hello, Mr. Obvious Show.
8: Mr. Obvious. Yeah. Mayday, mayday, Mr. Obvious.
7: Hello, yes, speaking.
8: Oh, geez, Mr. Obvious, I'm glad you answered. Listen, I got a big problem.
7: Well, calm down, caller. What's the problem? What's the problem?
8: Geez, Mr. Obvious, me and my wife, we just got carjacked. I got carjacked, Mr. Obvious.
7: Caller, are you all right? Is your wife okay?
8: Yeah, we're okay. Luckily, they didn't hurt us or anything, but I don't know what to do.
7: You've been carjacked?
8: Yeah, my car, it's gone, Mr. Obvious.
7: Now, how did this happen, caller?
8: Oh, geez, it was terrible. Well, it's a... our anniversary, Mr. Obvious.
7: Oh, well, happy anniversary.
8: Thanks. We've been married 15 years today.
7: Wow.
8: 15 wonderful years. So I decided to take the wife out to a nice dinner, you know.
7: Yeah, to celebrate, dinner. Sure.
8: You know, one of them real nice, fancy restaurants, Mr. Obvious. Uh-huh. Real expensive.
7: Right.
8: All right, so we're all excited. We get dressed up and we go downtown.
7: Mm-hmm.
8: As soon as we got here, we got carjacked.
7: Wait a minute. As soon as you got to the restaurant, you got carjacked?
8: Oh, it was unbelievable. It's a pretty nice part of town. I can't believe this type of thing happened.
7: Okay, now calm down and explain to me just exactly what happened when you got carjacked.
8: Well, we pull up to the restaurant.
7: Uh-huh.
8: And just as I start to open the door, this punk comes up and pulls me out of the car. He takes off with my car, Mr. Obvious.
7: You're kidding me.
8: No, it was horrible.
7: My goodness, this is horrible. Have you called the police?
8: Well, no. I mean, luckily I just happened to have my cell phone with me. I called you first thing, Mr. Obvious. I don't know what to do.
7: I see. Okay, well, I guess maybe we could get a description of... did you see the man that carjacked you? Did your wife see him?
8: Well, yeah, we both got a pretty good look at him. It was probably 5'10".
7: Yeah.
8: Dark hair,
7: mm-hmm.
8: and mustache.
7: Right.
8: He was wearing black pants.
7: Yes.
8: And like a long sleeve white shirt.
7: Uh huh.
8: And a burgundy vest.
7: just a question here. Did he have a bow tie on?
8: Yeah, had a bow tie. Had a bow tie. Oh man, Mr. Obvious, have you seen this guy? You didn't get carjacked, did you?
7: No, caller, and I don't think you did either.
8: Huh?
7: Caller.
8: No, just like 5 minutes ago,
7: no,
8: Mr. Obvious.
7: No, caller. Yeah. Follow me now.
8: Huh?
7: Okay. Did they give you any sort of piece of paper or anything when they supposedly carjacked you?
8: I know what you're thinking.
7: What?
8: It's gang related, isn't it?
7: Well,
8: I think you're right. I think it is. I think they're like the member of the 433rd Street Gang or something.
7: Oh, they gave you a piece of paper with 433 on it?
8: Yeah, exactly. Yeah. So you know what? I think you're right. There must be like their gang colors, that burgundy vest.
7: Uh-huh.
8: Is that the Crips or Bloods?
7: Neither, caller. Here's what you got. I think what you have, the situation there is a valet.
8: Valet. So that's a different gang from the Bloods or Crips, kind of meaner gang?
7: No. It's a valet parker. He comes, he takes your car, he parks it for you, and then when you get done, you go out and you give him that ticket. The 433rd Street Gang.
8: Right.
7: Give him the 433 ticket, and he'll know which car is yours, and then he'll bring it around for you, and you drive off happily ever after.
8: So let me get this straight, Mr. Obvious.
7: Mm-hmm.
8: I just hand him back this little ticket, and he goes and gets my car. That's it?
7: Well, it is customary to leave the valet parker a gratuity, a tip, if you will.
8: Oh. I guess it's a profit deal, isn't it? Some kind of scam.
7: Well,
8: it's a bribery, like a blackmail thing.
7: No,
8: they hold my car hostage.
7: No,
8: I gotta pay to get it back. Is that what it is?
7: No, caller. It's a service provided by the restaurant. It lets you eat in peace and knowing your car is safe, and they bring your car around for you. There's nothing underhanded about it. It's just a service that the restaurant provides.
8: Valet Parker.
7: Mm-hmm. It's not a carjack.
8: Huh. I never made the connection.
0: No.
7: You and your wife have a nice rest of the evening, and remember to go out and pick up your car.
8: You're sure that's not a gang? Because there's a whole bunch of these guys, and they must have got 20 cars while I was standing here, Mr. Austin.
7: Yeah, I know. No, it's a service, and they're all dressed alike, right?
8: Yeah, all wearing the gang colors.
7: I know. It's not a gang. They're all valet parkers.
8: I wrote down the license number. You need that?
7: No. It's a valet parker. Call it. It's okay.
8: Okay, yeah, whatever you say, Mr. Obvious.
7: All right, have a nice rest of the evening, caller.
8: Okay, yeah, thanks.
7: Thanks for calling.
8: Uh-huh. Honey, Mr. Obvious is full of shit.
7: Join us again next time on the Mr. Obvious Show.
0: Emails from our listeners concerning calling me a blowhard, which I will go along with. The Archies, we have photographic proof of this, evidently. I shot my mouth off last week and said hot dog plays tambourine in the Archies.
9: No. Mm-hmm.
0: Evidently, Betty plays tambourine in the Archies.
9: Chick, how dare you?
0: And hot dog conducts the band. I had no idea.
10: There he is.
0: Look at him.
10: You're right.
0: With the conductor in his right paw.
9: Huh.
0: And there's Veronica playing the, or Ronnie playing the organ.
9: I kind of like the idea of hot dog playing the tambourine more.
0: I think so, too.
11: Yeah, it works better than conducting.
0: If they would have workshopped that, they would have known. And did you like, be honest, you like Sugar Sugar?
10: I love that song. It was one of my first 45s. And for you people out there that don't know what a 45 is.
11: What was their follow-up to Sugar Sugar?
10: I don't think they had one.
0: Something like Bang the Drum Slowly.
10: No, it's not.
0: No. You're too young for Sugar Sugar. You probably... Maybe.
9: Yeah, I grew up listening to the oldies, though. My parents always had it on. Well familiar, well aware.
0: That's enough.
10: Oh, honey, honey.
0: Oh, see? See?
11: Yeah. Well, that's a hit.
0: You all know it. Oscar, do you like Sugar Sugar?
9: No. I remember one morning for that song came up. This was one of the first mornings I was in here, Chick, and I couldn't. I still laugh about this every now and again.
0: Uh-huh.
9: A young Chick McGee.
10: Yes.
0: That was never the case.
9: Sugar, sugar. And he goes, honey, honey. And the next line he goes, you are my candy whore.
11: I like that.
0: I think I might have wrote that right there on the spot.
10: Candy whore. Candy whore, huh? Sugar.
12: Honey, honey.
0: Let's see.
11: Let's all do it.
12: You are my candy whore.
0: I like that. I like that very much.
10: And you've got me wanting you.
0: Dear, anybody else got any letter? You got a letter, Christy?
10: Oh, yeah, I do.
0: Okay, well, hold on to it. Okay. You guys were talking about the keytar the other day.
10: Mm-hmm.
0: This is from Michael. He doesn't say where he lives. That's up to him. This is some gentleman playing keytar on stage, and I'm not sure who this band is, but... Look at that.
10: Oh,
0: they
10: my.
0: Are ready to rock. It's
9: looks like they're called the Glam Band, and they must
0: are.
9: Be some sort of cover
10: 80s
9: band,
10: rock
9: yeah.
10: band.
0: Yeah. That is
10: that is some wig, dude.
11: That's quite an outfit.
13: That is some belly.
10: Yeah, that is so
9: I mean, that's who I want to see. If I go see the Glam Band, that's who I want to see.
11: That's like a Casey and the Sunshine Band belly.
10: I know.
0: Look at the young, thin kid on bass.
10: Yeah.
0: Nobody speaks to him in the band.
9: It's certainly not a lap band.
10: Yeah, because he's getting all the girls.
0: My goodness.
9: That's a great keytar. Yeah, he'll be swatting them away, won't he?
11: You know, our favorite Donald Sagan plays a keytar. Did you know that?
0: Yes, he does. Yes, he does. Not so much anymore, but during the
11: certain period of time.
0: During the years, yeah, that's true. What do you got over there, Christy?
10: This is from Shannon in Kennewick, Washington.
7: Shannon is
10: they have a
7: gone.
10: Great Humane Society there. Good morning, radio friends. I was looking for a new bottle of vitamins and asked my husband. This is a Tomism.
0: This is such our show. I was looking for new vitamins.
10: Yeah. If they were in the bathroom glove box.
0: When you go to someone else's home for the evening.
10: Do you go through their medicine cabinet?
0: You go to the bathroom. Do you go through the medicine cabinet? Be honest.
10: No.
0: Christy, no. Pat?
11: No.
0: Josh?
9: The answer is I never have.
0: I always do. Oscar, do you do it?
13: Never.
0: Really?
10: What have you found? Anything fun?
0: Oh, yeah. I rob them blind.
10: Okay.
9: Oh, you look to take.
0: Did you know, according to... I look to take. according to... Chandler Bing. I'm is based on Matthew
10: Friends?
0: Perry.
10: Matthew Perry.
0: In Matthew Perry's book, he would follow the open houses in the area and go and look at houses specifically to go look
10: real
0: in the medicine cabinet.
9: That's when you know you've got something going on.
10: Yeah.
0: Or did he have it so together?
10: But this is interesting because I don't keep medicine in the bathroom.
0: In the medicine cabinet.
10: I don't have a medicine cabinet,
9: Most of mine is in the kitchen.
10: Most of mine's in the kitchen as well, same. In the pantry, yeah.
0: Would it surprise you guys to know that I have it everywhere? I have it in one bathroom and a little in another bathroom and some in the kitchen. And
10: we have a medicine
0: cabinet. I think there's some. Might be some on my end table that where I sit and watch television.
10: Really?
9: Oh, yeah, that's a good...
0: In case I need a quick hit of something. I have it right there. Oh, so I don't even have to get up.
10: Pat, where do you keep your drugs?
11: A half and half, kitchen and the bathroom.
10: Yeah, my mom always kept them in the kitchen. I just thought that's what you did. I don't know why.
0: Do you have a pill caddy yet, Josh?
9: I have three.
0: Three pill caddies?
9: Yeah, morning, afternoon, and evening.
0: Oh, gosh, yeah, because you got the thing.
10: Do you sit there on Sundays and fill your pill caddy?
11: Yeah, well,
9: yeah, it's sort of
11: a tradition, right?
9: It is, yeah.
0: You know what it is? Routine. You know what I found it is? It's humbling.
9: Yeah. It's mostly...
11: It really
10: yours
11: is.
10: Yours are mostly supplements and vitamins, right?
0: Yeah. Right back down to earth.
9: Well, I think it's only two prescriptions, and then the rest are just supplements and stuff.
10: Okay.
9: Yeah.
0: Oh, gosh.
10: At that age.
0: Did you have a letter? Did I see you with a piece of paper?
13: Oh, I do have a letter. Okay. Speaking of Tomisms, good morning, gang. Longtime listener, first time emailer. This weekend, I was playing dolls with my 4-year-old daughter.
0: Oh,
13: that's adorable.
0: Gosh. Oh.
13: She set it up to do Tom's favorite thing, go camping. She had it all set up, a campfire and all. She was ready to make the s'mores, to which she then asked me, Daddy, could you hand me the fire sandwich?
10: I like that.
11: I like it.
13: Love the show. That's good. Dan from Nina, Wisconsin. Oh, P.S. Tell Oscar the hot dog trick is amazing.
10: All right.
13: With the hot dog and the paper towel
0: The paper towel in the microwave, yeah.
10: I have a letter from Wisconsin. This is from Cronenwelter, Wisconsin.
0: Yep, that's it. Home of cheddar.
10: Okay.
9: Yes. Cronenwelter cheddar.
0: If you don't have cheddar from...
10: Cronenwelter?
0: Yeah, it's not cheddar.
10: Okay, this is from Scott. My 14-year-old daughter was struggling to find the words as she was looking for a Crystal Light flavoring packet for her water. She asked me if we had any water seasoning.
0: They shouldn't name it. Yeah.
10: Yeah, it's our new favorite phrase.
0: That's advertising.
10: Like
9: when you guys would play dolls with your... when you play dolls with little girls...
10: Yeah.
9: Because I would play with my nieces.
10: Dolls.
9: Yeah.
10: Uh-huh.
9: I would never get the lines right. It was all improvised.
0: Yeah. They would tell you?
9: Yeah. But I would say, no, she wouldn't say that. She says this.
13: Yeah.
0: They would have notes right away.
10: They were directors at a young age.
0: No.
9: Yes.
0: Did you ever get the mom? Uncle Josh is ruining doll time.
9: I never got that because I can follow orders.
0: Yeah. And just to keep.
9: No, she wants to go to the cheerleading camp. Sorry.
0: I can't wait. I had the oldest daughter had the Barbie the Dream House.
10: Barbie Dream House
0: with the elevator, in the commercial or the music video.
10: The movie.
9: I put one of those together once.
0: Did you?
9: I remember a barn door being particularly tricky.
11: Yeah,
9: it was like it had the elevator. The elevator wasn't that bad. It was this other door that just took most of Christmas
0: morning. I put a little Tykes slide together, which they have. Remember, they climb up and there's a platform.
10: Yeah, absolutely.
0: And that mother son of a. It took me 8 hours. I don't remember this, so help me. Dear Bob and Tom Show, I really love that you mentioned my Guinness World Record last Friday. I am the town crier from Australia.
9: Oh, nice.
10: Oh, yeah.
0: Yeah.
9: He has so loud. He's as loud as rock concerts and a jet engine.
0: It was a record. Okay. Well, I
10: like 132 decibels?
9: Yeah, something insane.
0: This is Lord Joseph McGrail.
9: He's a lord.
10: And where is he again?
0: It says town crier from Australia.
9: Nice.
10: And he's listening to the show. That's awesome.
0: That's what he's, upside down, you think?
9: Why did he email us? I thought he would have just shouted it to us.
0: Yeah. not so town cry now, are you? Huh? Dear Bob and Tom Show and you treasured hosts. That sounds like a...
10: He's buttering criticism. Us up or something.
0: I want you all to know I had a spam dog at the West Michigan Whitecaps game on Father's Day.
9: Is a hot dog made out of spam?
10: Yeah.
0: It was absolutely delicious. Similar flavor and color as a bratwurst with the shape of a hot dog.
10: Aren't bratwursts shaped like a hot dog?
9: Yeah, a little tiny. Well, they've got a more of a curve to them, okay. And they're thicker.
0: But it's all spam.
9: No reason to be ornery.
0: Spam and I have no...
14: this early.
0: It was kind of a shot at the
10: letter. Yeah, well, sorry, a letter writer.
0: I don't have a problem with spam. I'll have a spam every time.
10: Spam, love it. Spam,
0: one of my
10: spam.
0: Treasured afternoons is cartoons and Josh and the microwave and spam and cheese on white bread. We had a great day.
9: We had different types of spam and cheese.
0: Yes, we did.
10: Oh, my.
0: What cartoons
10: were you watching?
0: Oh, Bugs Bunny. There's the whole stable. Uh-huh. Did we have Zima that day, too?
9: No, that was a different day.
0: Oh, those were good times. Do you know what the Upper Decker is, Josh?
10: Oh, God.
9: Oh, I've never known anyone who's done one, and I've never done it, and I've never been to a party been done.
10: I think you do maybe know somebody that's done one.
9: Oh, and I was unaware. Gotcha. Like somebody.
10: I think he talks about it too much to not have done.
0: I don't.
14: Tom, I think he has.
9: You think Tom has done an Upper Decker?
0: I don't. I think he says he has.
9: Right.
0: I don't think
9: right.
0: he actually has. I don't think anyone actually has. I think it's just a legend.
10: Really?
9: Someone has.
10: Someone has done.
9: But
10: there's a frat boy somewhere in a frat house that's
0: done. Can you imagine?
9: This is when you go number two in the.
0: In the tank.
9: In the tank, not the actual.
10: And
9: bowl.
10: I love frat boys. Don't get me wrong.
0: Man, it's kind of. Brilliant, whoever came up with
14: yeah.
0: it. Just go in the tank.
9: Are you aware of anyone who's ever done one, Jeff?
14: No.
10: Why would you do it? Does it clog everything up?
14: But your clean water is right. no longer coming into the tank will no longer be clean for a while.
0: And you'll wonder,
14: for quite a while.
0: You'll wonder what the hell's going on.
10: What's that smell?
0: I didn't do anything and the bowl's full of boy.
10: Ugh.
0: Let's see. Dear Radio Legends, as a longtime listener, I know that you often talk about scientific terms for groups of animals. My favorite has always been a mob of kangaroos until I saw this posted on Instagram. A group of a certain alternative lifestyle are called a militia etherich.
9: Here comes the militia Etheridge.
0: Anybody? No, that's from Gary in Iowa.
9: Oh, Gary, will you behave yourself?
0: Gary's naughty. He talks with his guitar, I guess.
14: Speaking of animals and groups, dear Bob and Tom, the leader of a school of sturgeon is called a sturgeon general. That's from Spencer Stewart in Monroe, Ohio.
9: Good to know.
14: Yeah, I had no idea. Thanks for filling me in.
0: All I'm thinking is if Tom had read that letter, I would not have laughed. I don't know why.
10: You guys fish this weekend? Anybody?
9: Yeah, yeah.
10: Catch anything?
9: Yeah, yeah.
10: Good.
9: The biggest, I think, was a 308.
10: Wow.
0: What does that mean?
10: Not bad at all.
0: 308, like a keyboard? What? No, that's 808. What?
9: Oh, man, to catch an 808 would be something really something.
0: What is 30 pounds, 8 ounces?
9: 3 pounds and 08.
14: What's your biggest?
9: Oh, my 5 pounds.
14: Ooh.
9: So not...
14: it's not too bad.
9: It's the Chick McGee method. Not too small, not too showy.
0: Right. You don't want to draw attention, but right. You want to have a good time. Yeah.
10: Do you keep a log of the fish like that?
9: I just remember my PBs.
10: You do?
9: Personal best.
10: I understand what it means.
0: Well, you really know all the lingo, don't you?
14: Yeah, I wouldn't have figured out PB.
10: I didn't know if you kept a log like... Saturday, June 20th, caught a 3-pounder, you know, that kind of thing.
9: I don't.
10: Fish log.
9: No.
10: Do they make that? I bet they do.
0: Do you wrap your own lures and stuff? Are you that to that level?
9: do
0: you have like one of those jeweler mirrors that you can really do
10: those are fly fishing.
14: That's tying flies.
0: Well, but you can also make your...
9: Yeah, you can tie skirts onto jigs and stuff like that. So, you can...
10: you mean the bass like they're... dressed up.
14: Yeah.
9: Ooh, la, la. On the weekends.
0: It's lonely there in the water.
14: What were you throwing there this weekend, Josh? A little whopper plopper? You walking the spook? What are you doing out there?
9: I threw the only top water. Oh, I got a great frog bite yesterday.
14: Oh.
9: Yeah. That's exciting.
14: Those are the best.
9: So you just, it's a frog looking thing. It looks like a frog.
0: Okay.
9: And you just hop it. A little bit over some plants and water. And
14: did you catch something on that?
9: Oh, yeah.
14: Well, those are fun.
9: A big bass, yeah.
0: Oh, my. Good. What?
10: They hit it hard, baby.
13: They hit it hard.
0: What about walking the spook? What'd you say?
9: That's a walking, a cane, a topwater. It just looks almost like a hot dog.
0: Huh.
9: You know, and then not colored like a hot dog, but it's, and then it has two treble hooks, and you can, the technique is you make it go like this, and it kind of represents a dying shad, that kind of thing.
0: Well, the fish almost have no chance.
9: Oh, they can't help themselves.
0: You have to bite on that.
11: Like Thanksgiving dinner on the water. Right?
9: Oh, yes.
10: Yeah. You think there's a place down underneath the water where the fish have all these lures and there's like a chart? Do not.
9: Yeah.
15: This one got me.
0: Yeah. A fish warning. Today's warning.
13: Well, on some of these lakes, Christy, they have scuba divers who will go down and find like a log in, and there will be 300 lures hooked to this log, and they'll take them all off and take them up, clean them, and sell them.
10: Are you serious?
13: Oh, yeah. It's hilarious when you see the picture of the log.
0: Do those guys also go and resell golf balls?
9: Probably.
0: Shot in the water? Yeah, I bet they do.
13: Me and my brothers used to do that as kids. We would go and...
0: driving range? Or
13: to the course by our house with potato sacks and fill them full of balls and put them in egg cartons and bring them back and
0: potato
13: sell them.
0: Potato sacks?
13: Yeah, you know how...
0: You seem a lot older than me. What, a potato sack?
13: Just the net that the potatoes come in out, because you could drag it and all the soot would go through it and you would have the balls.
10: So you weren't actually scuba diving in the pond.
13: You were knee deep.
10: Ah, gotcha.
0: I bet the potato industry is dismayed that their sack's perfect for straining golf balls off the bottom of the lake.
9: The burlap lobbyist standing on the Congress steps.
0: We're trying. They're not buying our potatoes to eat them.
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13: An arsonist was caught on video accidentally setting his pants on fire after denying starting the fire in the first place.
0: Oh.
13: Well, you failed to mention, not only is this man an arsonist, he's also a liar.
0: pants on fire.
13: Ex-President Bill Clinton is about to have a naval aircraft carrier named after him.
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13: 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It will only do in turns.
10: Oh!
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24: 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Memorable moments in presidential history.
25: American presidents have been immortalized in different ways. Washington had our nation's capital and an entire state named after him. Lincoln appears on the $5 bill as well as the penny. The first president, Bush, has an airport named after him. Perhaps when it comes to being remembered, no president was more royally screwed than James A. Garfield. All he got was a stupid cartoon cat.
24: This has been Bob and Tom's Memorable Moments in Presidential History.
19: Yeah, there you go.
26: There's a lady in town.

0: That's my idea.
1: You said you used to be a teacher?
2: Yeah, I was a PE teacher.
1: Mm-hmm. Gym teacher.
2: Gym, yeah. And I don't know, I was telling you I about drinking. I like to drink and I'd like to teach. I don't know if that's right, but yeah, it was just so hot, man. And you had to stand outside in the heat all day. And when you drink and the kid thinks you smell like, you know, liquor and... I found that I just had to lie. You have to be a really good liar to teach school because parents come in there like you guys were talking about dodgeball. This woman, I kid you not, came in to me for parent-teacher conference and goes, I don't understand why Bobby doesn't do better in dodgeball. And you got to be like, because Bobby doesn't apply himself. Uh-huh. You know? But you're thinking because Bobby throws like a little fruit. That's why.
0: Look at his dad. It's not my fault. You know?
2: You wanted an athlete. Marry a guy who stands up straight with a straight wrist. I can't fix that. You know? Just don't, make sure he pays attention in art class because this ain't happening.
3: He has a great sense of color.
4: Oh, you know? Yeah.
2: Yeah.
5: Yeah. On November 15th, 1864, Major General William Tecumseh Sherman began his famous March to the Sea. Sherman led his troops from Atlanta, Georgia, to the ocean port of Savannah. As he was leaving, Sherman set the city on fire, gutting 40% of it. Atlanta wouldn't be burned this badly again until they gave their franchise tag to Michael Vick.
6: Bob and Tom. If God didn't want you to listen, he wouldn't have given you ears.
7: 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Bob and Tom.
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3: I'm Chick McGee, and he's back. He's rested. He's in a wonderful mood. He's ready to go out and make it a great day. Here's Tom.
9: Somebody move my stuff.
10: Did somebody move your microphone on button?
9: No, well, that's part of the reason I can't do anything.
3: Yeah, you're
11: it's
3: way,
11: not
3: you're,
11: working.
3: You're way in the back.
10: Yeah, it's not on.
9: Oh, that's because that was... Oh,
3: there you go.
9: They effed with that. My chair's all screwed up. My headphones are full of dippity-doo.
12: Oh, I wonder who that was.
9: Took me 10 minutes to get my chair back to where it was supposed to be.
3: Let me tell you something. Dippity-doo has a fine product.
11: The chair thing, we all had that. They had the carpets cleaned while we were gone.
3: There was mayhem yesterday, man. I don't know what you would have done. Yeah. The men's light was out in the men's room.
11: None of us had our chairs. We don't have our little things to make our chairs move, so we can't...
9: Oh, my God.
3: It was Armageddon, man.
9: Yeah. Oh, I hate that.
3: I know.
11: Yes.
9: It's like when you get in your car, and this is why I hate loaning my car to anybody.
11: And people mess with stuff.
3: Well, you see, you're making fun, but you do hate it, and you are irritated that everything's been moved.
9: Yes. My headphones were over there.
3: So what?
9: They're all greasy. My microphone was in the wrong place.
10: I don't believe that the headphones are greasy.
3: I don't believe the microphone was in the wrong place.
9: I walked in, and my headphones were over there.
3: I don't believe anything.
9: They're supposed to be in the drawer over here.
10: Well, we had somebody sitting there.
9: They smell of beard oil.
11: See?
12: Oh, so you're making stuff up.
9: Yes. What is it? A hint of gay and something else.
11: Okay.
3: Really?
11: I'll
3: call him gay.
9: He's got Grindr set up on my computer. What happened while I was gone? Well,
11: I don't know what happened while you were gone. Did you have a good time?
9: I did have a great time.
3: Did a little shopping, a little relaxing.
11: Some new clothes.
9: Yeah.
3: Did you sit on a veranda?
10: Well, you got to sit on a veranda.
9: Yes, I did. As a matter of fact.
3: Nice. You can't go to Charleston without sitting on a veranda.
11: Yeah.
9: Yeah. A couple of weird things happened.
10: It's not quite Lanai country, there, is it?
3: No.
10: You got to go a little farther south for the Lanais.
3: Exactly. Yeah.
11: It's porch country.
9: Yeah, but
3: front porch country.
11: Yes.
9: Yeah. I got there fairly late on Friday, and the Uber guy starts talking to me, and I went to South Carolina, and I'm kind of out in the country at this place, and the guy goes, yeah, you know, you got to be careful walking around at night because of all the alligators.
10: Really?
9: Oh, what? Yeah, you don't want to walk near the bushes in this place where you're going. I go, really?
3: He's not, he did not show up at the Chamber of Commerce meeting.
9: So the next day, I rented a bike, so I'm riding my bicycle, and I'm on kind of it's sort of like a golf cart path without the golf carts. And it's going down this lane, and there's a bunch of ponds, and there's a guy fishing.
3: Right.
9: On the dock, and as I went on the way back, I noticed he's got a really long fishing rod, and it's really bent over, and he's fighting it. And I'm thinking, well, this guy's got an interesting thing.
10: Yeah.
9: And then I stop.
3: Right.
9: and I realize he's got an alligator on the line.
3: Oh.
9: And then two gigantic alligators surface. And the funny thing about alligators, it's just like in the movies. It's like that submarine surfacing.
11: Oh, yeah.
9: And
11: oh,
9: you
11: yeah.
9: see the two yeah. eyes and the snout, and they're swimming around.
3: You can't, Josh, you're the fisherman. You can't land an alligator, can you, and bring him on shore? I mean, what would that?
10: I would go ahead and cut the line.
3: Yeah.
9: Well, see, and that was yeah. what I was trying to figure out. Was
11: Did you talk to the guy?
9: No. No, I did not talk
3: poor,
9: to him.
3: Poor bastard. He's just trying to fish. And here, right? here
9: No, no,
3: here
9: no. I
3: comes.
9: Left him alone. No, I guess you just cut the line, but wouldn't that get wrap around the gator's couldn't that I don't know. I'm not sure what the rules are.
11: So we
9: are.
11: Don't know what happened to him. We no. don't know if he brought him in and then no.
9: And then the next day I went by a different pond. It's a little tiny pond that I look and I was so showing Kathy, oh Kelly, look, oh there's a little gator there. And then I noticed in the drain pipe there was a gigantic alligator.
10: Oh.
9: Must have been mama alligator. Uh-huh. So and then the guy goes, yeah, you know, if you walk too near the bushes, they take out dogs all the time.
11: Well,
10: man.
9: Okay. I am terrified of alligators.
3: Did you send a picture of you in front of an alligator warning sign?
9: Oh, there are signs.
3: Yeah.
9: They say.
3: There you are. Yeah.
9: There you go. Yeah, say, look.
10: Yeah.
11: Were you near the ocean?
9: Not too far.
11: Okay.
9: But yeah, that's I'm on.
3: What do you got there? What do you got there? The Atlantic?
10: What are you dealing with?
9: Yeah, you got your Charleston
3: Capital
9: Bay.

0: accent. Okay. If you I have some announcements to make, can you get Yoshi up here from Shanghai?
1: Well, that was Air India.
2: I don't know how.
3: First of all, Yoshi's been working there for 35 years. And you're the first person to complain.
2: It was born in Canarsie.
0: We have all these screens up there. Yeah. And if you're going to do a gate change, it doesn't help to have flights. Just saying. Other than that, everything was fine.
2: I have problems with accents. And I just can't make it out.
4: No, it's just not follow the app on the airline that'll tell you before the gate even changes on the thing?
0: That I tried that once and almost missed the plane. They're not that up to speed.
2: I tried that once and did not check the board, and then I was relying on my app, and the lady, after the plane had left, the lady told me two things. I had been paging you for 15 minutes, and the app's usually behind.
4: Really?
2: Oh, thanks. Thank you very much.
0: I was in the Detroit airport one time and sitting there looking at the sign the entire time, and they had changed gates. But then she goes, "Well, we made the announcement." I said, "Look behind you," and it had the wrong. I was in the right place. I'm just saying, the technology, that's the one thing that really could improve.
2: Wasn't it worth it, though, for you to tell her, look behind you?
0: And
2: you
0: were, yes, it
2: you
0: was.
2: You were very correct.
0: Yes.
2: It made her feel like a fool.
0: Yeah. They're simultaneous. You can't tell who they're talking to.
4: Yeah. I know, you're right.
2: And there's some,
5: why am I not?
2: I'm not going to say who it is. It's a bank. I'm not going to. I'll chase the number down later.
4: Yeah.
2: But there's an accent you're dealing with. Hey, Lou, my name is Mike, and I'm. Would you like to? It's. I can't understand him. Yes. I'm old and awful. I'm sorry.
0: On the other hand, I had some of the most enthusiastic, great flight attendants I've ever encountered. I have a great appreciation of the flight attendants.
2: You like it when they flirt a little bit?
4: Oh, they flirt with you, huh?
2: Well, every now and then.
4: You are the trickster.
3: Men and women. You better be flirting with me.
2: Yes.
3: Yeah.
0: And by the way, I've just...
2: Cross the streams. I don't care.
0: It used to be when you traveled...
2: Make me feel wanted.
0: This is another thing when you're traveling. It used to be when you'd go to any other town, any town USA, you turn the TV on and the news crews look exactly the same. You know what I'm saying? The news people, there's a certain, you can kind of count on a certain sort of.
4: But that's not the case anymore, huh? You don't like that?
0: No, that's the same. But what's different about every town you go to is a different set of lawyer billboards.
4: Oh, yeah.
0: I mean, and same with TV. Every commercial is for a plaintiff's lawyer. But every town you get to, as you drive in, there's Johnson, Johnson, and. Cayman, attorneys at law.
2: Cayman's a good man. He got me a settlement.
0: It's just unbelievable. Every billboard. My God.
2: You have noticed that the ABC and the NBC and the CBS anchors on the news are all
0: identical.
2: Identical.
4: Yes.
0: Yeah. Same
4: sure
0: age.
4: Sure are.
2: Dark hair, same age.
0: Yeah, but my man David always likes to wear, he likes to go out in the field so he can put on a black t-shirt and show his muscles.
2: I like him because his last name's Muir.
4: Is he a little demure?
2: David Muir or D. Muir.
4: Yeah.
0: And then...
2: he wants me.
0: I
2: can tell.
0: Do you like it when people live up to the stereotype?
2: I understand that there might be a part of you that would be disappointed if you're expecting a stereotype. I get that.
0: I'm not going to say what stereotype it is.
2: Oh, okay.
0: I swear to God.
3: I have a feeling we'll be able to guess.
0: The guy sitting next to me apparently rolled into a pit full of elephant diarrhea.
4: Tom?
0: No, I...
2: honestly, seriously...
0: Stench.
2: There was an odor.
0: Oh, my God. It was unbelievable.
2: It's been a long time since I bumped into that.
4: Me too. Couldn't you move seats?
0: No. It was really unbelievable.
2: Is there any better feeling, though, when the... flight attendant comes back and goes, okay, we're fully loaded. You can go ahead and pick your seat. It's like Armageddon. I'm doing two or three seats at a time.
5: It never happens anymore.
0: This was a full plane.
4: Yeah.
0: You know that commercial we were talking about a couple weeks ago where the guy's listening to a stereo and the wind is blowing back? That's how strong I turned my fan on.
5: Did you just aim it right at him?
2: This will be good. What else did you do to passively aggressive to tell him that he's stunk?
0: And then to top it off, I am not kidding.
4: Took his shoes off.
0: Oh,
2: man.
3: Did that help or hurt the odor?
0: That is a fair question. Yes. What's worse, the smell of elephant diarrhea?

0: diarrhea or his foot odor.
1: Yikes.
0: Unbelievable. And I was at the window seat, which
1: you couldn't get out. You couldn't be.
0: I always try to get the aisle.
1: Right.
0: Anyway, but yeah, a living.
1: You need a better travel agent.
0: By the way, a living stereotype.
2: Hmm.
0: I don't know what it is. I don't know if it's the food they eat.
3: Listeners,
4: I don't know what you're trying to say.
3: Plug in whatever ethnicity you like into boy, they sure smell bad stereotype.
2: And I don't know what it is. It might be the food they eat.
0: Shouldn't you be driving an Uber?
3: Okay. He's again, these little hints. We're getting breadcrumbs, but
4: I think we've.
3: But there is no tried and true they stink stereotype.
1: No, there is not.
4: There is not.
3: Plenty of white Americans who reek.
1: Smell.
2: Absolutely.
1: Bad.
0: Well, by the way,
2: real bad.
0: You can uncheck that box. We'll move forward from there. Maybe he'd been traveling a long distance, and this was the last leg on the BO tour.

0: Bob and Tom. 24/7. Oh, yeah, yeah.
1: When you become a Bob and Tom VIP member, you get more and less.
2: Wait, what? Which one is it? More or less?
1: It's both. VIP members get more stuff to hear and less commercials. Not to hear.
2: So Bob and Tom VIP is a good deal?
1: Yeah, more or less.
3: So how about giving Bob and Tom VIP a try? 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
5: Hey, Jerry.
6: Yeah, Dino?
5: Knock, knock.
6: Who's there?
5: Amore.
6: Amore who?
5: Amore do it. Amore like it. Speaking of Amore, this one's called The Backseat Bop.
7: I'm driving along, singing a song. Life can be such a delight.
6: You know it.
7: A quarter till eight. Don't want to be late.

0: flop. But we'd like to thank you, Mr. Ford,
1: for inventing the backseat bop. Hey, Dean, what if there's another couple in the front seat?
0: Keep going, Pally. It's called Parallel.

0: talk about your carjacking.
1: I was doing...
0: Oh, solo mio.
1: I was doing the backseat bump.
0: Hey, Jerry, speaking of cars, knock, knock.
1: Who's there?
0: GM.
1: GM who?
0: GM, glad these aren't bucket seats in the back.
1: Why, do you need more leg room?
0: No more headroom, pally.
2: So, Nick, let's start with the basics. Are you a married guy?
3: No, I got divorced.
2: Sorry to hear about that.
3: It's okay. Lots of people get divorced. Einstein got divorced.
4: He did?
3: Yeah, did you know that? Albert Einstein, arguably the most intelligent man who ever lived, got divorced. They should tell you that before you get married. It shouldn't be, do you love her? Do you want to spend the rest of your life with her? It should be, do you think you're smarter than Einstein?
2: Also, you're dating then?
3: I guess. You know what I don't want to do? I don't want to say I love you anymore. I hate that first I love you. That's the worst first time you ever tell a woman you love her. If they like you, they want to hear it. And when they hear it that first time, something comes over them. You know, their eyes get all wide and get that diabolical grin on their face. You can almost feel them saying, excellent.
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7: How's it going over there?
8: Well,
7: just cleaning my wallet.
8: Oh,
9: cleaning your wallet?
10: Cleaning your wallet?
8: Like the outside of it, or cleaning it out?
7: Yeah, just don't you ever do that every once in a while? You just take it, rub it down.
10: No.
7: Take out your credit cards, clean them off.
10: No.
7: Thinking of all, think of the places these things have been.
8: Oh, about who's that?
10: How often am I sick? Never. That's because I let germs into my life.
7: Not me, baby.
8: How many times in your life have you cleaned your wallet, Josh?
9: Never. I mean, I've done that thing where I'm like, you know, there's probably some things in here I can get rid of.
10: Yeah,
9: I'm
10: cleaned
9: do
10: out.
9: That.
8: Oh yeah.
7: No, but look, I mean,
10: sure.
7: Do you have your wallet with you?
8: Or got a new
9: in my office?
7: I mean, mine is very slender.
9: Right. Mine's similar to yours. Uh-huh. Yeah.
7: Don't you have like stuff sticking out of it?
9: Like cards, you mean?
10: What do you mean, like receipts?
7: Like a rubber?
10: Oh,
9: okay. No. I would never use one of
8: rubber.
9: Yeah. I actually like to feel sex. Plus, those things are only like 10% effective.
10: Oh, God.
8: Let's try this again. It's the third time through. Jonathan the tortoise, the world's oldest living land animal, has extended his record by another year.
10: Aww.
8: He's believed to have been born around 1832.
7: Think about that.
9: That's wild.
10: That's crazy.
8: Seychelles? Is that how it's
10: Seychelles.
8: Seychelles? No, it's S-E-Y-C-H-E-L-L.
10: I know, but they call it seashells.
8: Seychelles? Giant tortoise at least 194 years old. But researchers have only recently become to believe that he's even older than that.
9: Really?
8: Jonathan.
10: Would they count the rings? What?
8: You want to cut the turtle open, don't you?
10: Well,
9: can't you tell how old a turtle is by counting the segments on their shells? Or on the bottoms, I mean? The
8: I
9: bottoms
8: know.
9: Of their...
10: Really?
9: Something like
8: know.
9: That.
10: Huh.
9: I don't know if that's an old wives' tale or not. I'm looking it up.
8: Jonathan, who prefers to be called Jono.
9: Mm. Oh, that's very good.
7: That's true.
8: That's his nickname. Is exceeded his species.
10: How do you know he prefers that?
7: Because are you kidding? You doubt the Guinness World Record?
9: Chick, do you think he prefers to be called Jono, or do you think they
7: when
9: just call him
7: Jono? When you say Jono, he wags his little snoop.
8: No, he doesn't.
10: He have a tail.
8: He is barely alive at this point.
7: How old is he again? I'm sorry.
8: 194.
7: Wow.
8: Coming up on 200.
7: But his knees are killing him.
10: Yeah.
7: How about yours, Chick?
8: Yeah, I could use a little recon. Anyway.
9: I'll tell you what, though. His shell has been paid off for the last 70 years.
8: Oh,
9: yeah.
8: It's
9: really nice.
8: He paid like $2,000 for that back in 1832.
9: Yeah. But the interest, 41%.
8: Unbelievable.
9: Yeah, it was crazy.
7: This is pretty cool. So he was around, I mean, in the early days of democracy.
8: Many pictures of him and Charles Darwin walking around.
9: Very much so are the early days of democracy.
7: He's been around, and he may, at this point, pace, he could outlive democracy. It'd be really nice.
9: Oh. some comedy.
8: You know.
9: Yes. To estimate a turtle's age, you can count the growth rings on its shell.
10: Oh, see? So well, I wasn't right far off.
9: Like this. Or you can measure its size against species-specific growth charts.
7: Oh, of course, I got one on my wall. I just had the one on my wall.
8: In 1832, when he was born, Andrew Jackson was the president of the United States. That's right, the seventh president of the United States.
9: That is wild.
8: He left office in 1937. He won re-election in the second term by a large margin over Henry Clay.
9: Tell him large margin sent you.
8: That's right.
7: Wow.
8: Caretaker said Jonathan has lost his vision.
9: Oh.
10: Aww.
8: And sense of smell, but he continues to eat, sunbathe, and mate.
10: No.
9: He's still got it.
7: Well, now, mate. There's another headline about Jonathan.
9: Yes.
4: Jono.
9: Jono, please.
7: Mm-hmm. It says the world's oldest living land creature may be gay.
9: Really?
7: He's become a symbol for the British colony island of St. Helena. When he arrived in the 1880s as a gift along with three other tortoises, he spent the last 26 years with his mate, a tortoise named Frederica. But a recent examination determined Frederica is actually a male and has been renamed Frederick. So,
10: well, have they been mating?
4: What, Jeff?
11: Well, they said he was blind and can't smell. He doesn't know what he's doing.
9: Yeah exactly. He doesn't. Yeah,
7: this is like prison. Hole is a hole. This is like prison gay.
9: Kinda. If you're confined.
8: I just realized I was taking part. Did someone get to you to try to? I don't remember this before.
9: Anyway. I mean, at what point do you? I guess you don't have to put the turtle down, but. If it's blind, it can't smell. Is it a happy turtle?
8: Right.
9: Do we think this tortoise is happy? I hope.
11: Yeah.
7: He outlived both dudes and the turtles. They're not on the Happy Together tour.
10: Oh, Jesus.
8: And we lost a couple of the turtles, too, right? Or how many of them?
7: Well, they're gone.
8: Yeah, both of them? Yeah.
7: Yeah.
8: Jonathan the tortoise has outlived exactly 40 U.S. presidents.
7: Wow.
8: Oh, okay. Wow. All right.
11: I've seen them all.
8: He survived both world wars. He's seen the modern invention of the telephone, light bulb, and the first moon landing.
11: I couldn't believe any of it.
7: He'll be here for the iPhone 18.
10: I'm still confused. Can two boy tortoises mate?
9: Not mate.
10: Not mate, but they can do it?
9: Yeah. I mean, I guess.
8: Oh, I think so.
9: Yeah. The butt might be close to the...
10: Okay.
9: Johnny.
7: The button will connect to the mountain. You can fill in the words there. You don't really need my help. Yeah, you know what it's time for?
8: That's about it.
7: What? It's time for something special here in the Bob and Tom program. I have been told, I don't know, I have no more information than Pat Godwin has something special for us. Now, once again, Pat can't play his guitar right now because his right arm is in a sling following shoulder surgery, and I would like to salute all the great medical people that helped you out, the surgeons, the nurses.
9: Well, we don't know if they did a good job yet.
4: Not quite yet. Not out of the woods just yet.
7: All right, good.
4: They've got people at Forte. Thank you very much.
7: Okay. And I understand they did so much, they're going to change their name to Fifte next year.
9: You get 20 bucks off for saying it?
7: All right. Now, Pat, all Pat said was, I've got something special. It doesn't need an intro, so Pat, take it from here.
4: We are doing an update to my hit song, the classic Good Beaver Gone Bad.
10: Oh, yeah?
4: Because there are new trends out there. We're going to update Good Beaver Gone Bad.
7: Okay, and I have the musical bed, as they say. Mm-hmm. Just point when you're ready.
4: Go!

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Like a dirty little prairie dog in Bum F, Oklahoma. Give me bison, give me bear. Oh, you know that I don't care for.

0: Oh, baby.
1: Thank you very much.
0: Patty G, and adapting his own song.
2: Yes.
0: A terrific arrangement and piano by the great Steve Ali.
3: Updated for some current mores.
4: Culinary trends have changed.
0: I believe one of Christie's lovely young gents on the clarinet there. Frank
2: Glover?
0: You. Yeah, Frank Glover. Thank you very much. That was good, Pat. I really enjoyed that.
4: Thank you very much.
0: That is a new trend.
5: What, Frank and Christy used to be married?
2: No.
3: What? No, they just dated.
0: They're both, I didn't really elaborate. I should have.
2: Frank Glover is a great musician.
4: They called him Lover.
0: They're both semi-miniature people.
2: Yeah, he's short. Is that what you're saying?
0: Yeah, you're perfectly proportioned. Mm. Just look like you just shrunk 15-20%.
3: So you guys could 33 and a third.
5: No, that's right. Oh, okay.
2: Yeah.
0: Now, coming up.
3: Hey, real quick.
0: Yes.
3: Pat, I love you. You went with funky instead of wonky?
4: Yeah, I liked funky better.
3: What is funky?
6: Honestly, Oscar, I also prefer funky.
4: Yeah, funky's fun.
0: What was the couplet again now?
4: I went to a place that serves you wild donkey.
5: I'm going
4: to
5: couplet you.
4: I didn't like the smell and it tasted kind of funky.
6: It's when form meets function, you're saying stretch. Funky in a funky way.
5: Let me tell you something. Yeah. Dr. John over here, he'd say funky.
4: Funky.
0: What is the first line? I'm sorry.
4: I went to a place that serves you wild donkey.
0: And I said, I can't believe you're going to serve that to a honky. What do you think?
3: Huh. I think you enjoyed saying honky into a microphone. And I don't blame you.
5: Yeah, there's a lot going on.
0: It truly is offensive, isn't it?
3: It's
0: yes, it's implying that. Never mind. I'm glad you didn't go with that.
5: I like it.
0: I'm glad I steered you clear of that lyric. Well, what's coming up in the news, Christy Lee?
2: Ever did a field trip. Field trips as kids, always fun.
3: Yeah.
2: For this six-year-old, it became quite exciting. We'll talk about it.
0: I used to love the field trip. We'd go to the museum that had the armor, the suits of armor.
3: Oh, that's cool. Yeah.
5: You know what? We went to the Center of Science Industry in Columbus, Ohio, mm-hmm. and the back of the bus was like a half hour, 45-minute ride. It was Thunderdome in the back. But I went to public school, so... Yeah, you probably had chauffeurs for
2: you. Yeah, I'm sure they did.
3: The back of the bus is where...
4: That's where it happened. I went down in the back.
5: That's what happens.
0: Really?
4: Oh, yeah.
0: Oh, okay.
2: That's where the hood sat.
5: Did you ever ride a bus to school?
0: No.
3: Yeah. Oh, wow.
2: You never rode a bus? No wonder you don't like buses.
0: No, I...
5: Although the first time I rode a bus for school was for football practice. And then later in high school, we took a bus to...
0: But that was the first... Oh. Do you remember the name of your bus driver?
5: I don't.
3: It was every morning and every afternoon for me.
2: You too.
4: Ed with the hairy ears.
2: Until I got my license and could drive.
3: You remember Ed?
4: Hairy ears. That's what I remember.
2: Wow. And Mr. Wirtz.
3: Ours
2: in grade school.
3: Buck. You'd walk in, he'd slap you five. You'd go, Buck, and he'd go, Buck. And every kid who walked on, Buck, yes, Buck. And you'd slap him five. It was the best. He would do donuts in the winter.
0: I love this guy.
3: In the parking lot. It was awesome. All the kids would start chanting, donut, donut. They'd be like, all right, hold on, boys. And he would spin that thing. He had two basset hounds he'd bring on once a year.
0: Are you kidding?
3: Oh, he was the best.
0: I love this guy.
5: What the hell?
3: Oh, Buck rocked.
0: That's awesome.
5: How does he not have his own TV show?
3: I'd watch Buck.
5: Yeah.
3: His son, Bucky.
2: Yeah.
3: No. He never lived up to his name. It could be called Buck the System. And it would be,
4: that is good.
3: Great.
0: Oh, then the movie, he'd get fired because he was such a cool guy, and then he'd do something really heroic, and they'd have to bring him back, you know, pulling kids off a burning bus. He's a hero.
3: Yeah, he is a hero.
0: What a great movie.
3: He had the beanbag ashtray inside, because he also was the custodian. So, in his office, he would always be chain-smoking.
0: Could he smoke Winston's. On the bus?
3: I don't think he smoked on the bus, but he smoked in the school.
0: He
3: was sweeping floors.
6: We need some good... Oh, that's great.
3: Yeah.
6: We need some good bus drivers. There's a national shortage.
2: There is.
6: It's crazy.
0: But I don't know how they do it. That's got to be hard.
6: It's a thankless gig, and they're important. So.
0: Yeah. But Buck, is Buck still with us?
3: He's not. He is not.
6: I love that you even know that you followed Buck's life after.
0: Oh, wait, Pat's just printed his gravestone. Does it say the buck stopped here?
4: On the screen.
3: I'm so sorry, Pat.
5: Now I have to go.
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13: 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Now here's me own story featuring some of me favorite ripped off riffs.

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I thought I gave her aspirins, but it seems that I was wrong. The Doors sent me to Paris to keep an eye on Jim. I fixed his drink, I drew his bath, and that's the last I saw of him. Things was getting desperate. I was scrounging every meal. I couldn't even get a gig with bloody Captain and Tennille. I'd finally hit rock bottom. I'd take anything. I got a gig with Karen Carpenter to do a catering.

Dennis Wilson, we was drinking gin. 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I'm still hoping to get a phone call from Stevie Ray Vaughan. Hello? 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

0: Because at one point, I was in India with the Maharishi, four Beatles, a Beach Boy, and Mia Farrow. What a bunch of wankers!
1: Hey, don't say we didn't warn you.
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Good evening, ladies and gentlemen. This song is from my forthcoming solo album entitled Why Is Everybody Wrong But Me? It's on the Genius label on compact disc only. We figure if you don't have a CD player by now, go watch your black and white TV set and call me later. And then please, get a life, would you? Thank you.

0: This'll only take a sec. 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Hey, I've got important things to do, lady. Oh, great. A price check on the lettuce. Oh, now I can read the Inquirer from cover to cover. Thanks a lot, you idiot. So then I'm driving home. 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There's some idiot right on my rear. So I change lanes, ease off the gas. This cretin is still right on my ass. 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You can pass me now, Mario. 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Who needs teeth, huh? Hey, why don't you buy a muffler, you jerk?
1: Make him mayor. Make him king.
0: Your Royal Highness has a certain ring.
1: As ruler of the human race,
0: I'll make this world a better place. Tick-tock, tick-tock, time's wasting away, sir. We've been standing at the light for a while. The light's green now. Might want to step on the gas. Perhaps you

0: W. I'd like to get to the Indianapolis 500. It takes place in May, and at this pace, we're going to miss it. Get out of my way, you idiot! In my kingdom,
1: if you commit a crime, you won't do any prison time.
0: No gas chamber, no electric chair. I'll personally shoot you in Market Square. And I'll sell tickets, you idiot. What's the crime, Your Honor? Oh, 15 items in the 10 items or less lane? The penalty? Kill him! Shoot him! Death!
2: Make him mayor.
1: No, make me king.
2: Your Eminence, may I kiss the papal ring?
1: All creatures, great and small, will worship me.
0: I will be the emperor of the galaxy!
3: Ah, give me a break.
0: Give me a break. I've got your break right here.

take it anymore. Just take it all. I have to hire an accountant and an attorney to figure out these forms. You're lucky I even make any money. Okay, no. Just take it all. Here, why don't you just buy Ted Kennedy's dates some life jackets? Then give me the Paul Page jury. I'll never get convicted. I know. No. Take my tax dollars. Take another census. That was money well spent. No. We'll count the homeless. Don't help them. Just count them. Hey, old man, you want some fortified wine? Maybe you'll throw it up. Hey, thanks for fighting in World War II. Why don't you lie down and be counted for Uncle Sam, old boy? Help me with this. No, please, help me with this. Is it just me? I don't know.

0: FCC probably won't even let me play it. They're taking over. There's no more freedom of speech. I've got something to say.
1: There's Jessica Alsman.
2: Hello.
1: There's Josh Arnold.
3: I'm just, it's...
1: We could all come up with, because a buddy of mine drowned when we were in high school.
3: Tom knows somebody
1: Somebody got electrocuted?
3: Was struck by lightning.
4: Yeah, hit by lightning.
3: I don't feel like many people even know somebody who knows someone who was struck by lightning.
2: I agree.
5: I know someone that's struck by lightning and lived.
3: Oh, it's my weird. Gosh.
4: He didn't live. Manitoulin Island.
2: How old was he?
4: 12.
3: Come on! Christy Lee! God. You don't ask questions you don't know the answers to.
1: We'll be back right after this. From Team Up. What are the name of the Hanson?
2: Hanson Brothers.
1: Hanson Brothers.
3: Remember Homer Simpson? He goes, it was a bad lightning storm, so I picked up the biggest piece of sheet metal I could find and hid under the largest tree.
5: That's the greatest. There's Thunderbat.
1: Ace Cosby.
6: Hey.
1: I'm Chick. Hello, Tom. And you, and we're not supposed to take a shower during a lightning storm, right?
2: That's not true.
4: It was under a canoe. Yes, it's true.
2: I think it's true.
5: I avoid a shower because of it now.
2: My mom always said we couldn't. Like, if the weather was changing, she's like, get your showers now.
3: right.
4: Yeah, I mentioned it in the. I got a very long letter from a guy explaining that that's correct.
2: That's real. I didn't think it was real. I thought it was my mom.
1: Damn.
4: You know, I'll dig it up if you want.
5: I want the stats of who's been struck by lightning because they were in the shower during a storm, though. You know what I mean?
2: Oh, my goodness.
5: Who died in the shower?
2: This isn't sexy time at all.
1: I need to get
5: they were naked in the shower and they died.
2: Okay. Yeah, together. Having sex with someone else.
3: I have an electrocution fetish. So.
5: Yes, that's a good point.
1: That is so hot.
4: How about this one? A New York business owner says he's happy to be alive after being struck by lightning while sitting at his office desk.
3: What the hell happened?
1: Boy, he's like, he made a really bad deal with somebody.
3: I know I should have paid for the roof.
2: Should have paid his bills.
4: He said he saw a bright flash of light from the office's light switch, heard a loud crack, and then the lights went out. It was a few minutes later he realized his left hand was blistering from getting hit by a bolt that arced through the light switch.
2: Whoa.
3: Isn't it somewhat of a misnomer? Lightning actually, when you're struck by lightning, you're hit by the part that comes up from the ground to meet the lightning that's coming down.
4: You got me.
2: I don't know.
1: What?
3: I'll look that up.
1: Wow. I don't think any of that's correct.
2: We're all going to do lightning homework tonight and be back tomorrow.
1: And the only reason people would think you were... you knew is because you talk about books a lot.
3: I read Lightning, Lightning, Lightning by Charles Bolt when I was in...
1: Well, why didn't you say so?
4: Well, let's move forward here, Christy. What have you... Oh, I'm sorry.
1: No, we got to solve love problems.
2: But Allie is not with us today because she has...
4: Oh, so who's reading the letters, though?
2: I'm going to read some. Jess is going to read some. Are you okay with that?
4: Yep, go ahead.
2: Or do you want to do it?
4: No, I don't want to touch them.
2: Yes, you do.
4: Probably get clap.
2: Dear Allie.
1: Clap from letters.
2: Dear Allie, speaking of the shower. Dear Allie, the last time I stayed at my boyfriend's house, I went to go shower in the morning. There was an open and half-drunk beer in the shower. Is this at all normal, or does he have a problem?
7: This is 100% normal. Yeah, this is beer. This is shower beer season.
1: Wait a minute.
2: I have never had a beer in the shower.
1: It's in the shower?
2: Yeah.
1: Yeah, that's fine.
3: Here's how you know the guy doesn't have a problem.
2: It's half drunk.
7: It's half full.
3: Exactly.
7: Yeah.
3: Half full.
7: No, spend all day in the yard and then get into a cool shower with a cold beer. Yeah, it's amazing.
4: Has it been in there all night?
2: Yeah.
4: Oh, that's fine. Yeah. It's not like he got up in the morning and chugged it. If it's the Jim Morrison, woke up this morning and I got myself a beer.
2: That's a good question because she doesn't say whether it was already there because he showered before her.
4: That's unlikely.
3: Again, half full shower beer.
1: Is that right?
4: Oh, yeah. Okay. This guy's not going to get up and shower.
3: I'm going to say it's not normal to see a half full beer can in the shower, but it's not a problem.
2: Okay. Well, we answered that one.
1: What if there's a cigarette in it?
7: I've never had a shower cigarette. I might try it and report back.
1: Yeah, right.
2: It's hard to keep them lit.
7: Yeah, that's true.
2: Dear Allie, I'm dating a guy online who's great. We went on one date so far, and he said he had to come clean, but he's actually married but separated.
1: Oh,
2: should I be waiting until he is fully divorced, or is this okay? All my friends have different answers to this. Ah, this age-old problem. It's
3: okay. Oh, I think you're fine. You're
2: guy's
3: fine.
2: Dating online, but he's not divorced.
4: Yeah, well, I mean, because...
5: Is he really separated?
2: Yeah. Thank you.
3: Why can't you just take his word for it?
4: Why can't you let this guy have some fun and shut the hell up?
5: He needs a permission slip from his soon-to-be ex-wife that he can go out on the prowl.
3: The bitch he's separated from?
5: Absolutely. Or you could swing by the children's school and make sure they're not, you know, canoodling.
3: The answer is if you're fine with it, who cares what anybody else thinks?
2: Well,
5: that's true. They're not friends.
7: Yeah.
2: What? I just hope he's not lying.
7: I know a lot of people that this happens to where it's like, we're separated is my wife and I got into a fight last night. So now,
3: yikes.
7: You know, and now it's, yeah. And then next thing you know, well, he's been with his wife for 6 years, but they're going through a divorce and we're still dating.
3: Let me ask you this. If you're on a date with a guy and he goes, you know, I got to be honest, I am still technically married, but I'm separated. Is he a little hotter?
7: No.
1: There's too many red flags.
5: What if his ex is crazy and then you have to start worried about that?
1: I think
5: that?
1: He's even hotter with the crazy ex.
2: Well, also, I think the first thing I would say is, may I come to your place?
3: Okay.
2: Because if he's not separated, really.
3: But don't you secretly want a little drama?
2: No.
3: You're women.
2: Oh, my God.
3: you crave a little bit of drama at least.
7: I think all of us have aged out of that demo. I don't think that we're looking for that now.
5: Well, I mean, if I'm the one creating the drama, that's different. But I don't want to deal with someone else's.
3: Oh, all right.
2: Oh, fair enough.
6: All I know is I'm real tired.
4: Yeah.
6: I'm out.
2: No drama for you.
6: No. Drama. No. What is it? What Jeff say? No drama from your mama and Osama.
2: Bin right? Lama, Lama, Lama, Lama,
6: Lama. Yeah.
2: Jeff's
6: Jeff
2: got a whole joke about that.
6: Yeah. Jeff Oskey has a whole.
3: He has Osama bin Laden baby drama or something like that.
4: Oh, that's a good one.
3: Yeah.
2: Dear Allie, this is a good one. This is a young person's, definitely. I started dating a girl. And she has pictures of herself all over her apartment.
4: Get out.
2: Like giant blown up pictures.
4: Get out.
2: Not of her with friends or family. Oh, all her.
3: I like it.
2: That's weird, right?
6: Tom and I are watching Your Friends and Neighbors with John Hamm on Apple. And there's a basketball player in there.
2: Yes.
6: He has a partially nude picture of him. And there's all. And I'm like, what?
3: I totally get
6: hell?
3: Why Tom's saying get out. But for some reason, I like this.
6: Isn't that right?
3: I need to know why.
5: She's hot. She's definitely hot, and that's why there's pictures of herself everywhere.
3: I you know what, Ace?
2: You've been there? Yeah. Oh, yeah.
3: Did it bother you?
2: I know who you're talking about. Yeah, I can see her doing that.
3: That's it's not even that she's hot. It's that she's confident.
5: Right.
3: Yeah. And that's hot.
5: Like, look, I took this great photo.
7: Right.
3: And I am proud of it, and I am putting it up in my own damn home.
2: Yeah. But they're all
4: good
2: of
4: luck.
2: Her.
7: Ace, did yours track? Was she as crazy as it appeared?
8: There were some red flags.
7: Okay.
4: Yeah. That's a
6: I don't want anybody confident. I want they're just as crazy and sad as in the corner. That's what I want. Both of us, right?
3: In my past, there was a woman in my past who had a poster in her room. It was of Marilyn Monroe, and the quote was attributed to Marilyn Monroe, and it said, I don't mind living in a man's world so long as I can be a woman in it. Uh-huh. I thought it was the hottest.
4: But it wasn't a picture of herself.
3: No, it was Marilyn Monroe.
4: Yeah. Okay.
3: Yeah. I don't know. There's something hot about the pictures.
4: Really?
7: Yeah. I don't know.
2: Dear Allie.
4: You're going to be...
3: I think I'm in the minority, right?
4: Yeah. Yeah. You'll be made to feel as inadequate as you can imagine.
3: I know. That's real hot.
4: Yeah. Really?
5: If a guy did it, though, it's kind of the... I think they're doing it to be funny.
7: Yeah.
5: Like if a guy had a bunch of pictures of himself, like...
3: That's where I'm
5: serious.
3: A total hypocrite. If it's a guy, I'm like, you douchebag.
2: Yeah. Dear Allie, my boyfriend's ex keeps trying to contact me to tell me about what a terrible person he is. She says she's trying to be a girl's girl and warn me, but my boyfriend says she's a psycho, a liar, and will never stop trying to ruin his life.
4: Yeah, it's her. That's true.
2: He's always been great to me, and he said they broke up because she cheated. He said I should just block her or it'll never end. Your thoughts?
3: Only time will tell, I guess. That's tough.
2: I have some questions. Have you been dating this guy for a long time? If this is a Is he, you know...
3: Yeah, what is your gut telling you?
7: Yeah.
5: You know what? If the ex reaches out just one time and says, fair warning, this crap happened,
7: yeah,
5: I think that's okay. But if she keeps sending you messages, then she is the crazy one.
2: And she wants him back. You.
3: That seems fair.
7: Yeah, that is.
4: I actually can't believe I'm saying this. I think write down the day and date. You may be right about this.
3: Yeah, that sounds
4: okay,
3: fair.
4: Now we can move on.
7: Yeah.
2: If he's love bombing this woman and this other woman's trying to warn her, I would be very cautious.
5: Yeah. Oh,
2: yeah.
5: Man.
2: Yeah. Those are my letters, Jess.
7: Okay. All right. My girlfriend's mom likes to be very flirty with me, and it's kind of a lose-lose situation. If I don't flirt back, I'm weird. But if I do, I'm worried that I'm setting a weird dynamic. Should I just go with it?
3: Oh, should he flirt back with the mom?
7: Yeah, but there's a level of flirt that you can do with in-laws, right?
6: Try to keep it fun. Yeah,
3: yeah, I think there is a level, yes. Yeah.
5: Yeah. Can't you just be awkward and adorable, like, hee-hee, and not flirt at all back and just, like, accept it?
7: Yeah,
5: you know what I mean?
7: That's probably true, too.
2: She's flirting.
4: Oh, that's just so gross and weird. Hey.
6: But.
4: Boy, that must be some pretty tough fabric holding up those huge jugs.
6: You're going to.
3: Oh, my God.
6: If you don't flirt back, she's going to get mad, I would think.
7: No.
6: At some certain.
3: Maybe.
6: I bet so.
2: Why is she flirting with
4: him? Inappropriate. Yeah.
7: It is for sure inappropriate.
6: Because she's jealous of her
2: daughter getting
6: and,
2: the attention?
6: The hunky man, yeah.
3: Oh. No, this guy plays his cards right. He could
2: get them both, right?
3: Yeah.
6: You guys know that my aunt married my cousin's boyfriend. So it was her daughter's boyfriend and the
3: they
6: mom.
3: They broke up and the mom ended up marrying him?
6: Mom ended up marrying him.
3: Wow.
2: Well,
6: there you go.
4: Could have been weirder. Could have been the dad.
3: Yeah, that'd be.
4: Yeah. And my father-in-law.
6: Stop that, Tom.
4: Sorry.
3: Honey, I've got bad news. This whole time, I have been gay. Also, I have worse news.
4: Okay, got this. Safety reminder forwarded to me from the illuminating company.
6: This better not be about lightning.
4: Lightning can travel through pipes. Never take a shower or bath during a thunderstorm.
6: Never?
4: A safety reminder from the illuminating company.
6: I'm going to say, and I might be a little off about this, I'm going to say I've done this 1,000 times.
7: I've done it a lot, too.
6: Yeah.
2: So do lightning rods work? We used to have them. My grandparents had them on the farmhouse.
4: A lightning rod will... doesn't that ground the lightning and take it so it doesn't catch your house on fire?
2: I don't know, but I know my grandparents always had them.
4: But I don't know if that would prevent your pipes from getting.
2: See, that's electric. What I don't know.
4: So this is what they're saying at the electric company.
6: But
7: all right,
6: just think about this: you take a shower during a lightning storm, you get hit by lightning, and you become a concert pianist.
3: Yes.
7: Yeah.
3: What about those people?
6: What about those?
7: Doesn't
2: what
7: happen.
2: About you burn up in
3: all
2: your
3: of,
2: shower?
3: All of a sudden, you're John Travolta in Phenomenon.
7: Yes.
6: And I've got a super brain just because of this nodule on my brain.
2: You take that chance, honey.
7: Do you guys want to hear one more letter?
3: Yep.
7: I've been married for 4 months. Things are good, but they could be better.
2: Oh,
7: I want a bedroom divorce. And I don't know how to bring this up to my wife without hurting her feelings. I love her.
6: What?
7: I just don't want to. I just
2: she doesn't want to sleep with her.
7: Yeah, I just don't sleep well with someone else in the same bed or even in the same room.
3: Why are you just
2: now? Right.
7: But also 4 months? Give it a minute.
5: Surely they slept together before. You're right. No. Like, why didn't you just talk about it before?
6: Go ahead and get divorced. That's what you should do.
4: Josh, didn't you say that if you ever build a house? And you're married, you'll have two separate bedrooms?
3: Yeah.
4: That's the way you sleep better?
3: Yes. I think everybody sleeps better that way. Separate bedrooms, separate bathrooms.
7: We sleep.
5: I disagree. We sleep in separate bedrooms.
3: Studies have shown, and this is absolutely true, less divorces in households with separate bedrooms and separate bathrooms.
2: Chick, you want to wait on this?
5: You're getting sleep.
3: Chick, your issues with her.
6: You know what? You're right.
3: They were not bedroom related.
6: I avoided the Christmas rush. I hated her early.
3: Yeah, well.
6: But you have two bedrooms, so if your wife's mom wants to spend the night.
3: There you go.
6: There you go. You can go in and snore with her.
2: We just have a really
6: bit.
2: Big bed, so.
7: Yeah.
2: Sure. There you go.
8: We just have the Love Master 9000.
3: So what does this guy do? How does he bring it up? Can he, ladies?
5: He just starts sleeping on the couch himself.
2: No. He needs to talk to her about it. No. Just open communication.
5: Like,
2: honey,
5: hey, you fidget a lot, and I need to go to sleep.
6: Wouldn't it be great if open communication existed in a marriage?
2: That would be really great.
4: I got an idea for him.
2: But
4: and I don't know if anyone makes these.
6: Here we go. You always have the best ideas.
4: Ready? Do you hear me out on this?
3: All right.
4: The word keen may come to mind.
6: Keen. Okay.
4: Large. What's a large bed called? Is that a king?
2: King.
7: California king.
4: California king bunk beds.
3: Mm. Oh, bunk beds for a married couple.
5: It wouldn't help with snoring, though.
6: I can't believe or I'm saying farts. This. Yeah. That's a great idea.
4: So, and of course,
6: I want to sleep on the top.
4: I was going to say, I want a ladder. I'm on top. I've got a fence.
2: Make it what you need, being on the top bunk. Yeah,
4: keep a jar up there to pee in at night.
2: What are you, 12?
5: You spilled a jar.
6: You kicked it up a notch, but all right. Okay.
3: What is the ladder broken?
4: Can you imagine if someone had giant king-size bunk beds?
2: Ah, gee, look at
6: that. That exists.
4: That has to, that has to be. Yeah.
2: They have double size.
4: Some cottage, some oceanside cottage where they go, a whole bunch of people have to sleep.
3: Yeah. And California kings aren't, a king bed is wider than a California king.
2: Yeah.
3: California
2: kings are longer.
3: So I'd still just go king.
4: Okay. That would be so much fun.
8: I want it to be accurate, so I'll just go king.
3: You know what? You and I, bedroom divorce.
6: I just snored that one time and I woke right up.
4: Hey, Slurpee, you're out. Okay.
6: You told him my nickname.
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15: People that can do drugs, and there are people that can't, and the people that can are screwing it up for the rest of us. So I've come up with a solution. Instead of testing people for drugs where they work, why don't they do something more democratic? Why don't they just test everyone for drugs that they can handle?
4: Mm-hmm.
15: Maybe when you get your driver's license, you know, you go up to the guy says, well, we got your paperwork done, but before we do the photo, do you do any drugs? Well, yeah, I smoke a little pot occasionally. All right, well, why don't you go smoke this and sit down over there? In about 10 minutes, we're going to take the car out for a spin. And if you pull it off, you get pot approved. You see right on your license. Next time you get pulled over, I don't think so, officer. You see, that's a pot approval stamp right there. and that's me.
16: See?
15: Yeah. And if you're into heroin, there's no picture because you're nodding down.
16: Just the back of your head.
4: Bill Bauer is our guest. Wild Bill Bauer.
17: The thing is, with my family, there's always something going on. I got an aunt. She is the family failure. I mean, everything she touches, it just goes wrong. Finally, at the age of 87, she had to declare bankruptcy.
2: Oh.
17: Now she can't buy a house until she's 94.
16: That poor soul.
17: She is a victim. She's a victim.
16: Absolutely.
17: She's at home last week, knocking on the door, vacuum cleaner salesman. I got a dandy of a vacuum to show you, ma'am. Oh, I can't afford it. I don't have any money at all. Just let me show you what it can do. He forces his way into her place, reaches behind his back, pulls out a sack of horse manure, dumps it on the floor, and goes, whatever this vacuum doesn't pick up, I'll eat. She goes, well, I hope you got a hell of an appetite, because they turned off my electricity this morning.
18: You know, I found out that I'm left-handed.
16: Yeah?
18: All these years, I didn't even know, man.
16: Didn't know.
18: Didn't know. Dude, it was Saturday. I was brushing my teeth, and I looked in the mirror. You gotta get a new baseball glove. Mm-hmm. Yeah. That don't make sense. Mm-hmm. But you gotta know yourself, though.
16: Yeah.
18: You know, I found out I can't eat rat poison either.
16: No? Yeah. I'll be dead. After all these years.
18: I'm rat poison intolerant.
1: It's handy to know.
18: Paramedic told me. Uh-huh. He said, stop eating rat poison.
16: Uh-huh.
18: So, you know, I quit. Good. It was tough, though. It was tough. I had to go on the patch. You know, but thank God for the patch, man. Saved my life, man. Yep. They got patches for everything these days, Chicky. They got patches for us. You want to quit smoking?
15: Mm-hmm.
18: Birth control, they got a patch for that.
16: Yep. Mm-hmm.
18: If you got an eye missing.
16: They have a patch
18: yes,
16: for that?
18: Yes, they do. Yeah,
1: and on that note, we're taking off. This is the Bob and Tom Show.
19: Comedian Etta Mae has joined us in the studio.
2: I've got a teenager daughter. Don't send girls to school. You cannot send girls to school without the right kind of clothes.
16: Oh.
2: They become outcast amongst their peers.
19: Oh, right. Yes.
2: Going to school became a stinking fashion show.
19: Mm-hmm.
2: We're school shopping. My daughter tells me she's going to need new blue jeans. Okay. I go to Walmart. I get her new blue jeans. Well, you think I pooped in her lunch bucket or something. She wads them up, throws them back at me. She goes, Mother, what are those?
19: Mm-hmm.
2: teenage daughters look like this.
16: Yeah, they
2: are. And all teenage girls seem to think the sound is a word.
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22: It's time now for the guy who would rather nitpick than have sex.
23: Baby, let's make love. You know, we haven't been together since the start of the new millennium.
24: Well, technically, the new millennium doesn't start until January 1st, 2001. Yeah, obviously, there was no year zero, so I, you know...
23: Okay, whatever, but come on, baby. I want to try this kinky thing I read about using warm vegetables. I've got carrots, potatoes, and your favorite, tomatoes.
24: You know, that's kind of a common mistake. The tomato actually is a fruit, not a vegetable. Interestingly enough, the tomato is in the same family as the poisonous nightshade plant.
23: And listen, don't talk. Just come to bed. I'll tell you what. I'll give you
24: You know, it's odd that people call it that. There's actually no blowing involved. You know, the term probably originated...
23: Oh, forget it. I'm out of here. You can go f*** yourself.
24: You know, technically, that's not possible.
22: This has been the guy who would rather nitpick than have sex.
4: I have a complaint.
6: All right.
15: Lay it on us, Papa.
4: Again,
2: I like that.
6: I hope we can help.
4: There are a lot of serious things going wrong in the world right now. I get that.
6: Sure.
4: There's not much I can do about it. But there are some things I think I can change.
6: What do you mean? Do you feel responsible?
4: No, I've given up.
6: Oh, well,
15: yeah.
4: I can't keep up anymore.
15: You should have. It's not a bad philosophy. You control what you can.
6: Yeah.
4: There's too much going on. I can't.
6: Grant me the serenity to blah, blah, blah.
15: Okay. as is often tattooed.
4: So admit, this is a minor problem. First of all, I'm a huge fan of flying. I love my pilots, the flight attendants, the mechanics, everybody.
15: Right.
4: They're great. I never complain about it. And this is not a harsh complaint at all.
15: Okay.
4: I tend to avoid drinking or eating on an airplane.
15: Mm-hmm. I see.
25: Of course, yeah.
4: Because I don't want to have to get up and use the toilet facility.
2: Sure.
4: Et cetera, et cetera. But they often pass out the snacks. I was recently on a flight, excellent flight, great pilots, et cetera, et cetera. The snacks were a garlic peanut mix of some sort.
15: Okay. No kidding.
6: All right.
4: And maybe not peanut, garlic.
2: It was
15: maybe Gardetto's type.
4: Whatever it was.
2: It's like
6: Gardetto's.
25: Like a trail mix.
4: Yeah, whatever it was, garlic.
15: Wow, that's a bold choice on a plane.
4: That's a bad choice on a plane. I don't want to be sitting next to the, as you may recall, I sat next to the representative from the I've never taken a bath.
6: Are you
4: representative of another country? But
6: are you exaggerating or was it bad? Real bad.
4: Oh, that guy stunk.
6: Really?
4: Yes.
6: My goodness.
15: I know what happened here, and they're not going to tell you this, and for right reason. There was clearly a vampire on that flight.
2: Oh.
15: So you break out the garlics. That's when they break out the garlics now.
4: Uh-huh.
2: Okay.
15: Because yeah. They can't come over the speaker and go, one of you is a vampire. Everybody, you're gonna have bedlam.
2: So they saved your life. Look at it that way.
4: I guess so. But
6: if there was a vampire on the plane, what do we know? he was invited to come on.
0: Had to have been.
6: Had to be invited.
3: By a good flight night. Attendant, probably.
2: Were all the windows closed?
0: Yeah, could you just roll the window down?
4: Damn it, I didn't think
2: no,
4: of that.
2: I mean the shutters, because it's during
6: the
2: sun. Yeah.
6: Oh. Would you do that for me next? The next flight you take, call the stewardess open with the button and say, excuse me, can I roll my window down?
2: You know, yeah. I didn't mean that. I meant the
0: please. No, we know, but now we're having fun with
6: oh, now we're having
2: okay,
6: fun.
2: I was like...
6: No, you're not. Doesn't reflect on you.
4: Right. I just thought it was kind of odd that they had garlic.
0: I get why
4: snacks.
0: That's
4: snacks.
0: You know what though? Peanuts aren't odor free. Somebody who has peanut breath.
2: Yeah.
6: Yeah.
4: Okay.
0: But garlic is a strong. Yeah. Yeah.
4: So anyway,
0: what's your favorite piece of a Gardetto's mix?
6: The actual dark chili.
0: The brown wafer kind of thing.
6: Absolutely.
0: I agree with you.
4: See, I don't approve.
6: They have they sell bags of just those.
0: Are those rye? I don't those like are
4: the,
0: rye.
4: The they Chex might be rye. Mix and all that stuff. I hate that.
0: You don't like any of that.
2: You don't like Chex mix? No.

0: guess.
1: Twist?
2: Whatever
3: I like
2: that
3: the
2: is.
3: Sticks.
1: All right.
4: I like a rod.
3: Do you?
4: Yeah.
3: You pretend like a cigar.
4: Good old fashioned. Yeah, it's fun.
1: I always pretend like they're a cigar. I will when I'm 95.
3: Yes.
0: You don't have any.
1: Like
3: do
1: I'll
3: you
1: be
3: suck
1: 95.
3: The salt off?
1: You guys aren't going to care for this. I'll crumble the salt off so I don't have. I want a less salty pretzel.
0: Is that, you Perhaps need to
5: too homoerotic to suck the salt off?
1: No, because I suck the salt off because it slides into the anus easier.
4: Now that's there might be
5: some
4: erotic.
5: There might be some stinging.
0: And ladies and gentlemen, that's a wrap.
5: Hey.
0: Once again, I'm not complaining about flying. I'm so glad to be there, and I wouldn't
5: You're
0: have had this snack.
5: Complaining about the snacks they're offering.
0: No, I just thought it was a very odd choice. It was my first time on that particular airline. They were excellent.
5: The only problem with food is like a sandwich that somebody opens
1: up. And Chick, you nailed it. It
5: always seems like it's chicken teriyaki
1: rarely,
5: or something. Yep.
1: The person who comes on a plane with a Subway, rarely is it the turkey and lettuce.
5: Right.
1: It is the chicken onion teriyaki.
5: Right, with extra teriyaki sauce. It's amazing.
0: Actually, there is one technical thing that they've got to redo.
5: On the plane?
0: Yeah, it used to be now because whatever, well, everyone's bringing on, they all have the same suitcases now. We all do, so you don't have to check luggage.
3: A carry-on, yes.
5: Editor's note. The roller bag that Tom's referring to, he only discovered them less than a year ago.
3: Yeah.
0: Kelly got me one. but they're all the same size, and they fit in the overhead. But what happens now is, since they used to have the brains to have someone supervising, now you get in the plane, and all the overhead's taken.
3: A lot of airlines still do that. I don't know which one you were on.
0: And then the people in the front can't, you can't get your bag. So when it's time to get off the plane, well, my bag's 40 rows up. They need to have someone going, no, you have to put your bag where you're sitting. Above
5: well,
0: your
5: but there might not be that
3: Somebody's
5: room.
3: Already taken the spot.
5: You know what? They have to do it the way they
0: load,
5: do it.
0: They should load the bag first, and those people should have to take their bags all the way back.
5: That's never going to change.
1: I know, but I've never understood why airplanes don't load back to front.
3: I don't either. I agree.
5: There was some sort of online, and it showed that it saves like 13 minutes.
1: No kidding.
5: To do it that way.
1: Wow.
5: Back to front.
1: Oh, it does save time to do it back to front.
5: Absolutely.
1: But they're not doing it.
0: Yeah, and then there's always the people standing up there, and as soon as they say they'd like to welcome the handicapped and the military, et cetera, et cetera, and there's always the crazy lady that doesn't have permission to do that, and then she gets up there, and, hey, oh, I'm sorry, can I get... Oh, no.
5: You know what I'm
4: Has anybody here flown with Tom besides me?
5: Yeah, we have.
1: Yes, but not.
3: Yeah, but not like.
1: It was sort of a separate thing.
3: We didn't have to watch him.
5: No,
3: right.
5: I found that Tom is mistaken for being absent on a plane. He tries to not say much. And
1: you
0: know, he's flying with me.
3: Kelly.
0: My wife.
3: Yeah.
4: Because you're thrown by most of everything that happens in the process.
0: I like to get there 2 hours
4: early. Parking, the line.
5: Pat, people in glass houses.
4: Oh, I'm not thrown by it. I'm just annoyed by it.
5: All right. Okay. You know what I'm thinking about doing, and I think I could pull it off, is if there's anyone else that needs a little extra time to get on the plane, board now. And I thought, you know, just a quick little subtle limp.
3: Yeah.
5: And go on up and take advantage of
0: Who was telling me they had a friend that had a fake cast?
4: Me. That's a comedian in front that I traveled with a lot, and he faked.
3: He's no longer alive. You can say his name.
4: Well, he had like a thing that he brought with him to put on his leg.
1: Amazing.
4: Yeah. And he'd get on first.
1: Semi-despicable.
5: Yeah.
4: That's why I'm not saying his name.
1: Right,
5: Good Lord, you got to prepare for that. You got to keep it in your carry-on until you need it.
1: What?
5: Holy hell.
0: Wow. You ready to do some news, Christy? It's not time.
3: Want to feel happier at work? I have that story coming up.
5: What is it?
3: Want to feel happier at work?
5: Impossible!
0: This is as happy as I can get.
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1: People are always sending me pictures of the Elvira salt and pepper shaker where it's her two boobs.
3: 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You saw them in person, didn't you?
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2: Dramatic reading of Correct. Since My Baby Turned Gay?
3: That's right.
2: Oh, this will work.
4: My whole world has gone downhill since my baby turned gay. Everything was fine until she went the other way. I don't eat like I know I should. I don't enjoy my livelihood. And nothing don't taste as good since my baby turned gay. I gave my heart to her and then my baby went away. She ran off with a truck driver. Name of Lucy May. My pride shattered and my ego shrunk. All I want to do is get sloppy drunk. I never ever would have thunk that my baby turned gay. My centerfold done hit the road. Woe is me. It's a cruel world, 'cause I'm a fool for girls, and so is she. I wash my own laundry now, cook my own greasy chow, sit alone and wonder how come my baby turned gay.
5: That was great. That was great.
6: And you're not doing commercials? Come on.
4: You and I should go on the road.
6: Yeah,
7: I think you should class that right up.
2: Yeah, Richard Bowden and Eric Braeden. That's a one-time only performance.
6: Mm-hmm. Yes, yeah.
2: Mm-hmm. You won't be seeing that again.
4: No, what is that? What is that other country song? I love that. All my exes live in Texas.
3: Yeah. Sure.
7: Yeah.
4: I love that song. Do you know how to do that?
3: Yeah, well, all my exes are infested. That's why I wash my shorts in kerosene.
2: That's a different version, Eric.
6: I do have an ass. You guys have been rehearsing, haven't you?
8: Amazing. Good morning. This is the Northside Travel Club language lesson. Mm-hmm. Today's lesson in the language of the antelope will be given by that famed hunter and sportsman, Red Ruffensore.
9: Thank you. Today's word is... That's antelope talk for, oh my God, that guy in the orange hat's got a gun. Say... Let's hear that again. Very good, very good.
10: Thank you.
9: Now, repeat after me. That guy in the orange hat's got a gun!
11: That guy in the orange hat's got a gun!
9: Very, very good, very good. Well, tune in next time.
10: You're doing this.
9: We'll learn a new word in the language of the antelope.
10: Give me an antelope.
9: That means this is Red Ruffensore saying adios, amigos.
8: Thank you for listening to the Northside Travel Club language lesson. The Northside Travel Club, manufacturers of Brooke Shields, sanitary protection devices for very small inland waterways.
2: Kevi Rogers is our guest. Kevi, having just met you, I can guess you're obviously an athlete.
12: Yeah, I work out a little bit. They have the whole thing where you pump weights and all that stuff.
2: Yeah.
12: You got to have a cardiovascular, man.
2: Mm-hmm.
12: I was playing basketball the other day. They made me guard the worst dude on the other teams. It was a fat dude wearing thongs. Right? You know, standing on the court smoking a cigarette. You know I was in bad shape.
10: And you couldn't keep up with
12: I couldn't keep up with I got involved with that aerobics. Don't like aerobics, man. That's too much like sex.
10: It is.
7: Aerobics?
12: Yeah, you sweat, muscles hurt, and then you got a woman up there telling you you're not doing it right.
13: The Bob and Tom Show. Like a screen door on a submarine. Well-meaning, but pointless.
14: Hi, this is Paul.
15: And this is Storm.
14: And we're Paul and Storm, and you're listening to the Bob and Tom Show.
2: Well, we're talking about the elderly in sports today for some reason.
16: Oh, yeah. I say, why not celebrate them?
15: We also have a 93-year-old Iowa man vying to become the world's oldest truck driver.
16: Okay.
15: According to...
2: Is he retired or semi-retired? See what I did there?
15: I did.
2: Okay, sorry.
15: According to WKQC, Mr. Oren... Oh, now I see why we're doing this story. Mr. Oren Asmus has been driving semi-trucks for over 70 years.
2: Mary Asmus.
16: Asmus? No, thank you. I gave it the office.
15: After discovering that the current record is 92 years old, his fellow truckers are now trying to get Mr. Asmus recognized by the Guinness World Records. The president and co-owner of Laughlin Freight told the station that they have already submitted documentation and are awaiting further instructions from Guinness. Mr. Asmus said he's driven over 5 million miles over his 70 years in the cab of a semi. Whoa. His first hauling was livestock back in 1950.
7: Yikes.
16: Wow. Well, so there is no mandatory retirement age that we know of?
2: Hmm.
16: So he can do this.
15: Apparently, he still does.
7: He's still driving right now.
16: Well, I mean, do you trust the 93-year-old with 5 million miles under his belt or the 22-year-old who just got his trucker's license? What's...
15: I'm Asmus all day.
2: And is vaping.
17: Hey, man, this is really cool, man.
2: This guy's, they showed us, he's got his truck nuts actually hit the pavement.
16: All the sparking.
2: That's how old this guy is. Well, you go for it, sir.
7: Oh, yeah, that's great. Awesome.
2: Going through life being named Asmus, you deserve a break.
7: That's why he works in a truck by himself.
16: Yeah. I don't need any coworkers.
7: Yeah.
2: What do you suppose his CB handle is? With a name like Asmus.
16: You know, the tough part, though, a lot of truck drivers, they load their own freight. I mean, they don't always drive the forklifts on, but if, let's say, they have to tie the tarps over a lot of the cargo, they have to do all that belting and stuff. I mean, he's going to have to get guys to help with that.
7: Yeah.
16: But
15: still kicking butt.
7: That's impressive.
16: That is impressive.
2: Is the CB radio still a thing with truckers? Or?
16: I think so, in trucks. I don't know. I'm sure they've changed in some way, but they still have their own channels.
7: They want to talk to each other.
2: I'm just asking.
16: Yeah, I think so.
2: I always thought it was cool. When did that craze hit?
7: I know my neighbor 70s. In the 70s had one. He had a base station.
2: I remember President Ford's wife, I believe, was First Mama.
7: Betty?
2: I think that was her handle, if you will.
15: In the summer before my freshman year, my mom drove me and my brothers out to California to see her sister. We took like 4 weeks, and my grandfather put a CB in the station wagon.
16: Mm-hmm.
15: And we loved talking. We'd be like, oh, can I get a smoky report? And they'd be like, oh, yeah, mile marker 110. You better watch out for them. They're sitting there. Oh, that was the most fun.
7: Yeah.
16: Wow.
2: Hey, a friend of mine,
7: Al Waze just tells you, hey.
2: Yeah.
15: but they don't tell you enough ahead.
7: They don't tell you
15: enough. They should tell you like 1 minute, but they're like, oh, police officer. And you're like, yeah, I see him. He's pulling me over. Like, you need to give me a little more knowledge, Waze.
2: Okay. Thank you very much. Well,
15: all right.
2: This is our final nonagenarian.
15: Nanogenarian from New Zealand has been verified as the world's oldest water skier. According to the Guinness World Records, great-granddad Brian Murray achieved the record title at the age of 94 years and 318 days old.
18: I love skiing.
15: Mr. Murray told the record authority, I like the saying, you don't stop because you are too old. You are too old because you stop being active.
2: I don't know if we have the picture that they showed him behind the boat, and it was interesting because his left testicle leaving a second wake.
15: Yeah.
16: You know, we got to congratulate Tom. He got the trifecta of testicle jokes.
7: I was getting ready to say the same thing.
16: Yeah.
7: Three stories, three jokes.
16: Yes, yes, three old men, three bald jokes.
7: Yes.
2: The parachute guy hit nuts first.
16: Right.
7: Then he had truck nuts on the next one.
2: Truck nuts were hitting
7: now
2: the pavement.
7: Now we've got a wake.
2: This guy's water skiing. You ever water ski, Jeffrey?
15: No, I'm more of a tuber.
16: Yeah.
2: Water skiing is a blast.
15: You would think, like, you could be even older and set a tubing record.
16: Like, sure. You just got to lay the corpse on it.
19: You could be deceased.
16: Right. So,
19: you could take the deceased and put him on a tube and drag him to the
16: water
19: cemetery.
16: Water skiing for me is over. Tubing, yes. But now I'm getting too old for tubing to where now I need to buy one of those couch inflatable sofa things.
15: Oh, yeah.
16: Just and then I'll do that.
19: Okay.
7: Right. Because of your bad wing, can you water ski anymore?
19: Yeah.
7: Oh, okay.
19: Oh, absolutely, yeah.
16: Oh, good, good. Yeah.
15: Can you one ski water ski?
19: Yeah, slalom, of course.
7: Of course.
16: By accident, like one flew off, or do you start? Because I have seen the accident.
19: That's a fair question.
16: I saw my dad and accidentally slalom.
19: There is nothing funnier than someone who inadvertently,
16: awesome.
19: Yes, and then they're on one, and then you kind of do the countdown. Okay, if we get to 9 seconds, I'll give you $100.
16: We couldn't believe how far he got on the one.
19: But then when you, the one thing about water skiing is if you fall the right way, we used to call it the 100-yard douche, where you'd get back in the boat and trying to pick your bathing suit out of your crack.
16: The only reason my dad fell when he was doing the accidental slalom is because he tried to let go of the handle, the rope, and hook it around his foot.
7: Oh,
16: so that he hit that move to
19: trick.
16: See if he could do that, and he fell.
19: And I love those water ski shows where they go off the ramps and they got the stack of people, and those are so cool.
15: So what happened to the other ski? Does it just go rogue and
7: you have to go find it?
19: Oh yeah, that's you kick the ski off and then you go back. You'd want to be doing it in an area where there are no other boats.
15: So could you like rooster tail and all that? Like where you? Oh, look at you.
19: I mean, you go out and you're on one arm, and my brothers were better than they were a lot better than I was.
7: A lot of people go up on one ski too. They don't have to kick off.
19: Yeah,
16: yeah.
7: After a while,
19: you can do that. But I remember not too long ago, I was doing.
15: You're already in the boat. Just stay in the boat. You're just
19: no, it's fun.
15: Here to here. Like snow skiing, I get it. Hey, you're up here. You gotta get down there. There's only one way. Like water skiing, you're already in the boat. Just stay in the boat to go over there.
19: So I was water skiing one time, and I ran over a dead deer. Floating.
7: Oh, God.
16: Yeah, that's a bummer.
19: Yeah.
16: I mean, you think a large branch is a bummer in the water.
19: Yeah, a dead deer.
7: That's why I don't get into a lake anymore. Ugh.
19: Well, at least it wasn't a living alligator.
7: True.
16: Yeah, that is better.
19: That's one of the beauties of the Great Lakes. As far as I know,
7: no
19: gators.
7: Alligators, yeah.
19: But we did we, I think we did the story on the air about, was like a 12-foot, remember this thing? It was in Lake Huron that they...
7: Yeah, but it was somebody's pet that they let go. Yeah.
19: No. It wasn't a gator. It was a fish.
7: Oh, I thought you meant a gator.
19: Yeah, they got some real big fish in the Great Lakes.
16: Oh, yeah.
7: Oh, yeah.
19: Huge. Monsters. But they don't bite.
16: No, they're just wild to see.
19: Yeah. They do look prehistoric. The great thing about water skiing when you're old is you can pee your pants and nobody's going to know.
16: That is good.
15: Yeah.
16: Now, the picture we saw of this old man, I thought he was parasailing the way his skin was.
7: Look
16: at him. He's a stud.
7: There he goes.
19: Yeah, he's
7: a stud.
19: He's doing slalom.
7: Holy simole.
15: How old is he?
16: That guy's 95
15: and in way better shape than me.
7: I'd do that guy.
19: Look at that guy. Well,
7: he's
19: Christy,
7: look at
19: where's
7: him.
19: He from, Christy? Odds are you probably already.
16: You know what
19: do.
16: The irony is?
7: What
16: he would love to do you. You guys would get me in bed for 2 minutes, and you'd have a heart attack and die. He can do that. He couldn't take you.
7: He's pretty studly.
19: Now, I was just in the Bahamas a couple days ago. Really, sorry, I hit the mic. Excuse me. And I saw something I've never seen before. And I guess these are everywhere, and I just haven't been around much. It's a surfboard. That's got a motor on it.
15: Oh, yeah.
16: Awesome.
15: Yeah, we have those up at the lake. We don't, but other people have them.
16: Because my nieces and nephews are begging for one. Because
19: I looked up.
16: I could get them that or a Corolla.
15: Yeah. You could get two of my Corollas for the price of one of them.
19: Yeah, we were swimming with turtles, which was super cool. And I was on the boat. I got back in the boat, and I'm looking over there, and I go, there's a guy over there surfing, but there are no waves.
16: Yeah.
19: And he was standing up and just zipping by.
16: Those are cool.
19: Yeah. It looked like the board was only like 4 feet long. It wasn't.
15: Yeah. Right. And it's about a foot out of the water.
19: Yeah. It was. Yeah. Was it on a hydrofoil?
15: Yeah. That's exactly what it is.
19: How much are those things?
16: You can spend $3 to $9. I mean, you can. Yeah.
7: $1,000.
16: I would say a good one with a nice battery that's going to hold a charge for a while. $6,000.
15: Yeah.
19: What are they called?
16: I looked it up as motorized surfboard.
19: I had never seen one.
16: Yeah. So, but I forget exactly what there is a name for it. I forget
7: what
16: it is.
7: Looking it up for you.
19: I also saw the guys doing the thing where they're holding onto a parachute. And there's
16: oh, that's cool. Surf,
19: yeah, that takes some strength.
16: Yes, that's a sustained.
15: Oh, the windsurfing.
16: Yeah.
15: Oh,
19: well,
15: yeah.
19: No, not windsurfing on a board.
16: They're actually holding onto it.
19: Yeah, they've got, it's like a parachute. It's not. It's not like a little sailboat. Windsurfing is a sail fixed
7: you're
19: to a surfboard.
7: You're talking about parasailing, Penny?
19: Yeah. Yeah. I mean, these guys were holding onto a
7: sail.
15: Yeah, and they come up out of the water and then land back in. Oh, yeah, that's so cool.
7: Those motorized surfboards are called jet boards.
16: Mm.
19: Wow.
7: Hmm.
19: Why? Where were those when I was a kid?
16: Yeah, they hadn't gotten that far.
7: Nope.
15: Yeah, you just have a little remote control in your hand that holds that controls the speed.
19: And so when you fall off, it doesn't take off.
15: Yeah, no, it.
16: No. And sometimes I've seen some guys who get on them and they have to kind of jump up and down and then.
15: Yeah.
16: I don't know what that. I don't know if that's almost like your dryer or your washer calibrates the weight of the laundry.
15: Oh yeah.
16: At first.
15: Oh, yeah, they're cool.
16: Yeah.
19: Well, congratulations to the 90-year-old
15: 95-year-old, 93 and 91-year-old.
16: Yeah,
7: hey, you're never too old. Big. You're never fellas. Too old.
15: Yeah.
7: Keep moving.
16: They should make a movie of those three adventuring.
15: Dude, in every picture we saw, they looked happier than I've been in 5 years.
16: Yeah, yes.
15: So nice.
7: Maybe you need to do more activities.
15: Maybe you so should there. Mind your own business.
19: You're out there fishing, thinking about all the things going wrong in your life. They're there going 100 miles an hour down a zip line in Wales.
7: You don't have time to think about the bad things going on in your life.
19: You're just thinking about the black abyss ahead.
16: And don't sell yourself short. Fishing activates two or three muscles, I'm sure.
7: Your shoulder, wrist, maybe forearm.
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25: Sit in front of the TV set and tried to sing everything on the tube.
19: Oh, Lord.
2: What's wrong with that?
25: Everything. Yeah, but his whole thing was to jazz it up, whatever it was.
19: Uh-huh.
25: And so one day we're watching Flipper.
19: Uh-huh.
25: Right? And you know how that Flipper tune.
19: They call him Flipper.
25: No, the kids, we're just singing Flipper faster than like my dad would just jazz it up. Come on. No one in the sea is smarter than he. And you know Flipper lives in a world full of wonder. Lying here under on the sea. Talking about Flipper.
26: You have a great voice.
2: That's scary. You're so good at that.
25: We backing him up. You know, go ahead, Daddy, sing that Flipper song.
2: That's great. You sing beautifully.
26: Oh. Yeah, it's great. Great voice.
2: You're kind of a high voice, like a kind of an Aaron Neville thing.
25: Yeah, you know Aaron, man. I love Aaron.
2: Oh yeah.
25: Yeah, I like that dude. He kind of ticked me off because he's singing that commercial now for Cotton. But I guess that's progress. I heard that song out there. Aaron goes, "Nothing touch." The feeling, it lingers all day long. The touch and the feel of cotton. who old Martin loving this song. I'm thinking, that's all right, man. Well, we picked this stuff for 300 years, man. My brother could have picked a better tune to sing. Huh? He's just as bad as that brother up there in Lake Etna for KFC. We do chicken right. Nobody realized that's the only brother in Lake Etna. And his butt's cooking chicken. Now, what kind of joke is that?
2: First of all, our guest in the studio, comedian Evan Davis. But you live in L.A., so you got to have a car.
0: Mm-hmm. You got to have something big. I don't think that's right, man. Housewives driving expeditions. I don't think you should be able to. You should be allowed to drive something that big unless you're really going on an expedition. Like, if you're picking up See's candy in a shower curtain, that's not an expedition.
1: No.
0: That's an errand.
1: Yeah.
0: You should have to take the Ford back in a second. I think they should have eye tests at the optometrist for, like, drivers. Like, instead of reading letters off a card, they should have you cover one eye. It's like, is that a roof rack or a cop car?
2: Comedian Greg Fitzsimmons has joined us in the studio. You're a New Yorker.
3: Yeah.
2: How's that going?
3: New York's good. Not bad. It's a strange place because no matter where you work or what you do, you come in contact with freaks. You know, I worked at a gas station for a couple of years, and the guy I worked with, strange man, former porno movie star from the 70s.
2: Really?
3: Yeah, he'd get confused every time he'd fill the tank. Halfway through, he'd pull it out and spray it all over the car. And, we lost a lot of good petrol.
2: Now, we've got a couple of heads in here that have a lot of skin on them. One would be mine. The other would belong to Clint Howard, actor. Now, are you in every one of your brother Ron Howard's movies?
4: Oh, no. There's been a lot. Actually, the one that stopped the streak was Ransom. And then I wasn't in Beautiful Mind, and I wasn't in any of the Da Vinci Code movies.
7: Did that hurt your feelings?
4: Can I say it pisses me off?
7: Yeah, of course you can.
1: Sure. Your honesty is wonderful and refreshing.
5: Yes. And Jesus said, take this bread and eat it. It is my body. And the disciple said, Jesus, we're all on low-carb diet. We appreciate you dying for our sins, but we're all trying to slim down. We want to look good in the painting.
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11: Hey, honey, can I have some more OJ, please?
27: Sure, dear. Say, have you seen your father this morning?
11: I think he's still in bed, isn't he?
27: No, I was just up there. He's gone.
11: Oh, no, not again.
28: Hey, get out of the way, you old kook!
29: Where's my cereal bowl? I want scrambled eggs this morning. I remember when all this was just farmland because... Get out, hippies! The old gray mare just ate
11: Dad.
29: What you...
11: Dad, Dad, come here, Dad. Hey, get back in the yard, Dad.
29: Michael, I thought I told you you were grounded. You're not watching Ed Sullivan tonight, mister. Where's my World's Fair spoon? I remember when... Commies!

0: There comes a time in all our lives when we have to take care of the loved ones that took care of us. If you can't afford the cost of an expensive nursing home and you have no other relatives to send them to, you need the Invisible Leash. The Invisible Leash is an attractive addition to any elderly loved one's wardrobe. It can be worn as a necklace, a lovely bracelet, or as an ankle restraint. But it's not just a handsome accessory. It's an electronically activated shock device, which issues an attention-getting and yet basically harmless 125-volt zap to Grandma or Grandpa whenever they try to go out of the yard. Let's see how the Invisible Leash could change this situation.
1: Hey, honey, have you seen Dad?
2: I think he's out in the yard.
1: He'll be back.
3: All right, Private, let's go show those krauts who's the boss. Come on, boys, follow me. Dad, where are the keys to my Packard? Kids, we're going to Coney Island. Pile it. Mommy. I'm going back to bed.
1: That's more like it. Good night, Dad.
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0: It's invisible. 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
1: Hello, Josh Arnold.
2: Hi. Christy's the one who cusses the most, bullying us in the hallway.
1: Up and down the hallway.
3: Off the air, who cusses the most?
2: Jeff Oskey.
1: Yeah.
2: In here right now, maybe you.
1: Yeah.
3: No. Effing away. Ace never cusses.
2: I bet on the way home he.
4: I've heard him do it once.
3: Maybe by himself in the car. Yeah. Sure, who wouldn't?
5: I wish I didn't. My husband never does. I respect him for that.
2: Mm.
5: Boy, I can throw.
3: I can't
5: there.
3: Get enough. Mm. Sorry. Okay, where were we?
1: Never mind. They don't. I'm sure your
3: kids?
1: Children don't curse. Being like daddy.
3: One of their current songs has the S word in it blatantly several times in the chorus.
1: No kidding?
3: Yeah, Noah Kahan song.
1: And do they lustily sing along?
3: It's one of his better songs, yeah.
4: What's it called?
3: Oh, God.
2: I just took a big...
1: I don't know, Jack. Jack, about Noah.
3: I hope you're... What is the line? I hope you're in the usual S word.
1: Dear Bob at Top Show, Josh is exactly right. I'm a veteran. My name is Daniel. I hear reveille. I have a slight panic attack that I'm late for formation and will spend the next hour and a half running to the nearest stop sign and back. You gave me PTSD this morning. Appreciate the headache. You're giving me love the show. Love all of you. Daniel from New Jersey. And, dear Bob and Tom Show, this is from Lisa. I just got back from Japan. You've talked about the different Kit Kat flavors. So I wanted to tell you what I found in Japan.
2: We all enjoy Kit Kat.
3: Before you get to that, you mentioned this. I was kind of wondering if someone plays reveille to call their sweetie in for sexy time.
2: Oh, right.
3: And then after...
1: So far, no.
3: Well, we haven't received it. I just made this announcement recently. But my question would be, once I'll word it so you can understand it, Josh, post-coitus, does one play taps?
2: I don't think
3: really, that'd be disrespectful. Sorry. I'm sorry. Back to you. Let's get back to the Kit Kat bars.
1: Kit Kat flavors in Japan. Banana.
3: No.
1: Isn't that neutral? I bet that's good.
5: You don't like chocolate-covered bananas?
1: Yeah.
5: Mm. Chocolate-dipped bananas.
3: I have a thing. I like bananas. I hate anything banana flavored.
2: I kind of get that. Some artificial
3: artificial banana flavor is wretched.
2: No, but for the banana flip.
5: They have the bananas sliced, dipped in dark chocolate, frozen, that are amazing.
2: Well, that sounds like real banana.
3: That's a real banana.
5: Real banana.
2: You're right.
5: Yeah, well.
3: The artificial flavor banana just is, there's something about
2: sometimes
3: it.
2: Sometimes it's off.
3: I think it's toxic and probably will kill you. Okay, back to you.
1: banana, sugar, butter tree.
5: Ooh.
1: Salted caramel.
3: Yes.
2: Mm. That sounds good.
3: I'd like that. Do they have that in the States?
1: No. These are all in Japan. Peanut butter Kit Kat.
3: Awesome.
2: I like the sound of that, too.
1: Don't you like the big cat, the big thick Kit Kat bar?
2: It has a good mouth feel.
1: Boy, it really
3: does. Now, what is in a Kit Kat?
2: Wafers? Chocolate?
1: Wafer, chocolate, and...
2: And maybe some kind of...
5: Cream-filled
1: And no,
5: something?
1: I think it's macadamia nuts.
2: Ah, yes. Whole macadamia.
3: If you're not going to take this discussion seriously, I'm going to move
1: banana,
3: on.
1: Banana, sugar, butter tree, salted caramel, peanut butter, hazelnut.
2: No, thank you.
3: Nope.
1: Something called green tree.
2: Nope. Oh, honestly, I think it's green tea. I have had green tea Kit Kats.
3: Nope. Out.
1: Wasabi.
2: I have had that too.
3: And
1: something called Sakura. Well, how would the wasabi Kit Kat?
2: It was odd. I don't need them again, but it wasn't terrible. And it did taste of wasabi.
5: Ugh.
1: I hope everybody makes the yucky yucky face as I am as I read this. Sake Kit Kat.
2: Gosh, dip it in the hydrogen peroxide.
1: Yeah, is the most alcoholic.
2: Yeah.
5: I am not a sake fan, and cold or hot, I don't care.
1: Ugh. Roasted soybean. Who wanted that?
2: So edamame?
1: Yeah.
2: Yeah.
1: Roasted. Neapolitan.
3: Mm. What is it? How many do they have?
1: I'm about halfway through.
3: Oh, dear God, enough.
1: Purple sweet potato, cherry blossom,
2: I do like those purple sweet potatoes. Biscuit.
5: Biscuit.
1: So, biscuit.
3: So in the United States, we just have the one Kit Kat.
2: Oh, right? You can get a couple other flavors. Different. I know you can get green tea here in the States.
1: I think you get dark chocolate, too. Dark chocolate Kit Kat.
5: And I think maybe a white chocolate Kit Kat. Maybe?
2: And White Castle Kit Kat. They don't sell well.
1: No, House. You just put a Kit Kat on a White
2: People
1: Castle.
2: Love both, but just not, yeah.
1: Cookies and cream, strawberry, apple, strawberry.
3: You gotta read them all?
1: Yep, I'm almost done. Apple. Strawberry cheesecake, blueberry cheesecake, lemon, and peach.
2: Okay.
1: And I am going to Italy with Christy. See you then.
5: Oh, great. What is that?
2: How about that?
5: Permanent flavors, milk chocolate, dark chocolate, white cream,
2: Here
5: vanilla.
2: In the States?
5: Yes.
2: Okay.
5: And then the duos, mint and dark chocolate.
2: I see.
3: Ooh, okay.
5: But mint. They change all the time. They add, you know, different flavors. Well,
3: there we go.
1: Mint is wretched.
3: Now, we were discussing the sad news Christy had that the main guy from The Village People, Victor Willis, who had recently rejoined, he was the guy that wrote, I know he wrote YMCA and Macho Man, died a couple days ago, sadly.
5: Yeah, the age of 74. He had a
2: He's DOA. Let me tell you now. He's DOA.
3: Keep going.
2: The crown.
5: We're not showing
3: I just,
5: respect.
3: I wanted to see if any of the original guys were still in the band.
1: And what about the producer? Wasn't he the engine?
3: Oh, yeah. Giorgio Moroder?
1: Mm-hmm.
3: Something like that? Mm-hmm. The answer to the question, none of the originals are still touring with them.
4: How about alive?
3: Victor was the last one. Several of them are still alive.
4: Oh, okay.
3: But they're no longer touring. The Village People is a version of the Village People out there, apparently, but
4: well, it takes a village.
2: They could be like Menudo, right? You could just change it out. They should live forever.
1: It's all costumes. Yeah.
2: Yeah.
3: And I'm not sure any of them except for Victor were even musicians. I think they just answered an ad.
1: What did Victor?
2: I bet.
1: He was just a vocalist, right?
3: No, but he wrote the song. He was a musician.
4: Was it in the Village Voice?
3: Yeah, I'm sorry. What, Pat?
5: What did you say? Village Voice.
2: In the back of the Village Voice. Yeah, they answered it.
3: That's
2: all right.
3: that's no joke.
1: Right.
4: I know.
3: Yeah. Okay. Now, Pat, I can't.
1: Well,
3: help
1: they're
3: but
1: not
3: notice.
1: Songs, really. They're cheers. That's what they are.
5: Look at that.
3: There's the original.
2: Look at the
3: Village
2: cowboy
3: people.
2: Man. I'm that's a different you're telling time. Me.
1: You are you look at
2: that cowboy has something in his ass right now.
3: You know, I think it's the fist of the. I think it's the fist of the biker guy.
2: The construction worker has to literally bite down on something to keep from.
3: But they're fun.
2: Okay. They are fun.
1: Now, and I think they called the bushy mustache Leather Man.
5: Oh,
1: I think that was what they called.
5: Look
1: him.
5: At that mustache. Whoa.
3: Glenn Hughes.
1: Glenn Hughes was the Leather Man?
3: Glenn Hughes.
1: Hughes.
4: Oh. So who did we just lose? Which guy?
5: Victor Willis.
3: The guy in
1: right
3: the bottom.
1: Front there,
3: the cop.
5: The cop.
4: Oh, okay. Yeah.
3: Because you've got the cowboy, the construction worker, the Native American, the cop, the leather biker, and the army guy.
4: Oh, yeah.
3: And Victor Willis is the guy up front there. And he was the guy that was, again, the principal writer. But, Leather Man is no longer.
1: He's trying to give Victor Willis this... just august remembrance of he was an actual
5: well he
1: musician.
2: Was just looking at that photo I want to put a condom on.
1: He came up with YMCA. It's fun to stay at the YMCA.
3: Hey, you can't knock it. It's a great song.
2: Pulitzer worthy.
1: I can knock it till the cows come home.
3: Yeah,
1: it was in a great the song. Navy.
5: Now, wait a minute.
1: In the Navy.
5: Willis actually did a stint on Broadway in the mid-70s. He occasionally played the Tin Man in the production of The Wiz.
1: Wow. It must have left him out
2: in
1: the rain.
2: I said oil can, not in my can.
3: He, by the way,
5: Victor, may you
3: it emphasized that Victor was the term hetero.
5: Yes, he was married.
1: Was it the Tin Man Silver, though?
5: Yes. Nipsey Russell played him on screen, I think, didn't he?
2: In The Wiz, right?
1: But first, a poem.
5: Yes.
1: Roses are red, violets are blue. I don't know you. No, that's not right. Wait a minute.
2: I'm going to look up some Village People titles that we are unaware of.
1: Okay.
3: Are you ready for the 80s? I know it was their big flop.
5: That was a movie, right?
3: No, the movie was
1: called...
3: There
1: was a song, too.
2: Can't Stop the Music. They did a song called Go West.
4: Yeah. I remember that.
2: 5 o'clock in the morning.
4: 5 o'clock shadow.
2: I'm no longer in my father's will. That's one of their lesser hits.
4: Coming out of Christmas? Is that a big hit?
2: Yeah, coming out of Christmas. Now
3: they do all hands on Dick, the Navy tribute.
1: All hands on Dick.
2: I'm a cruiser. These are real now. I'm a cruiser. A song, The Women.
1: Really?
4: Sticky.
1: Hot cop. Hot cop.
2: Hot cop.
4: Really?
2: My roommate.
6: Oh, that was great.
4: Come on.
2: My roommate is legitimately good, says Ace Cosby.
1: Okay. Uh-huh.
2: Ups and downs is another one of them.
4: I want to hear my roommate right now.
1: My roommate.
4: Bert and Ernie.
1: In my roommate.
2: The song The Women is pure conjecture, I imagine.
1: I have
4: local
1: a Nipsey.
4: Color is written just...
1: I have a Nipsey Russell poem, Tom, if you would like
3: okay,
1: it.
3: Okay, hang on for one second. I think I've got this organized here.
1: That sounds like the musician that is Victor Willis. How'd he come up with this?
3: Is this
2: so
3: air,
2: far, this is good.
3: Is this airworthy?
2: Oh, yeah.
3: Any bad words here? Okay.
1: Yeah.
3: Nice bass line.
1: Join us downtown at Studio 54 later tonight. Josh and I will be...
4: If you can get it.
1: Hey, it's lube night. Doing body shots. I pour tequila into my navel. Here it goes.
6: There are freshly drilled holes in the stalls.
1: You are loving these horns.
3: I love these horns.

0: They should be in the Hall of Fame.
1: Shut up.
2: My roommate.
0: They belong there more than Patti Smith.
2: I think I just might. My roommate.
0: That does have kind of a gay subtext.
1: I hope he will. His name is Bill. My roommate.
0: It's okay.
2: He doesn't wash a dish. My roommate.
1: But I have a secret wish.
0: I want to do a real quick survey here. Which one of us would be the worst roommate? I think it's real obvious.
3: Oh, you think it's real obvious?
2: I think it's real obvious.
1: It begins with Pat Godwin.
0: Yeah, it begins and ends with Pat Godwin.
2: It begins and ends with me.
1: Yeah, absolutely. Yeah.
0: Pat would be a terrible roommate.
2: The worst.
3: Yeah. Why?
2: I play all the time. I'm neat, though, but I am loud.
1: He'd have questions all the time.
2: I love the small talk.
0: If you didn't have your...
2: I don't shut up.
0: If you didn't have your injury right now, if we'd go back a few months, would you have dirty dishes in your sink as we speak?
2: Absolutely not.
4: No, I don't go to bed with dirty dishes.
2: That's my little therapy, like you.
1: You wash them as you go along, right?
4: Right.
1: Yeah.
0: Okay. Is your bed made?
2: No, I'm not.
0: Would it be made?
2: No, I'm not a bed.
4: Is your bed made, chick?
1: No.
4: Tom.
0: Yeah, I make my bed all the time.
4: Well, Kelly's still in it. You can't make it all the time.
0: Well, when she's
4: okay
2: home.
1: Well, I guess it's casually made.
4: Right.
5: Just pull not the tucking cover in,
0: Josh.
5: Mine is not made, but it will be when I get home.
0: You'll make it yourself, or is there someone?
4: Do you do that after you brush your teeth?
1: Is that what you're talking?
5: I do all my morning things in the afternoon. Yeah,
4: you've got it all backwards.
1: She seems to be making fun of me.
5: I make my bed later in the day.
0: And did we find out that there is, in fact, a coffee-flavored toothpaste so you can brush your teeth and then drink your coffee without ruining?
5: Mm-hmm. Yeah.
0: Okay. Is there an orange juice-flavored toothpaste?
5: There was a toothpaste that
4: At the very least,
5: we did a story about how it matches your orange. It won't affect the taste of orange juice later.
0: Is there a cigarette flavored toothpaste?
5: Is there cigarette flavored toothpaste?
6: Bob and Tom.
7: They're yucky and they look nasty and they stink.
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3: What about my damn self? 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

0: did you bring a deck of cards?
1: Of course I did. Barton, I believe it's your deal.
2: Oh, what say a game of poker?
0: You know, that reminds me. I once knew a girl who loved to play cards. At poker, she was so divine.
1: Yes.

0: he'd always win, 'cause I'd soon be out of me suit.
1: He'd soon be out of his suit.
2: I say, Martin.
3: I once knew a girl who loved to play cards, and one night I was sure on a roll. Believe it or not, I won every pot.

0: right. I say, fellas, I played a lovely lady the other evening. Let's just say that the deck wasn't the only thing that was stacked.
1: I see. Did she open?
0: I'll say, and then she raised me.
1: Oh, I bet you had an inside straight.
0: Well, I don't want to play.
2: Let's get back to the game. Jacks are better to open. Fargo, can you open?
0: Oh, I believe I'm just one jack off.
2: Say that again. I once knew a girl who loved to play cards. For good luck, she'd bring the family.

0: just liquor.
1: And poker.
2: Liquor and poker all night. Cheerio!
3: Dear Bob and Tom Show, Tom, the Hokey Pokey is dead. I have been a wedding DJ for the last 20 plus years. The Hokey Pokey is dead right up there with the chicken dance.
4: That's up there too? Or that's dead, I mean?
3: Yeah, I think you've got a wedding where there are a lot of kids. You throw on the chicken dance.
4: Right. And great aunts and stuff like to dance to that stuff.
3: Because I used to do, years ago, I did a lot of high school proms and weddings and stuff. And
4: yeah.
3: Those were very handy to have.
4: All right.
3: The chicken dance and the...
5: The Congo line.
3: I forget what I played for that, though. I had something.
5: I don't know.
4: You know what you can't really conga to? Come on, everybody. Let's do the conga. It doesn't really lend itself to congaing, does it?
5: I don't remember.
4: Come
5: this.
4: On, everybody. Won't you do the conga?
5: Oh, you're right. It's
4: Gloria Stefan.
5: It's way too fast.
4: Yeah.
5: You're right.
6: I had no idea that's what she was saying.
4: Yeah, you can't really conga to
3: it. It's a great song, though.
4: Yeah, I like it, too. Is it Miami Sound Machine? Is that?
5: Yeah.
4: Yeah.
3: By the way, this is from Todd. Mr. True Axe, he says, I get lots of requests for the cha-cha slide.
4: I bet.
6: Yeah.
3: Play that funky music.
4: Yeah, that's fun.
5: That's
4: a great wedding reception song.
3: I find songs from the early 2000s to 2010 work the best for most weddings at this moment.
4: So makes sense.
3: That's the current thing for the wedding crew.
4: Apparently, I'm glad there are still wedding DJs, too.
5: Here's a wedding DJ. He goes, we start with play that funky music into Roof is on Fire, then Friends in Low Places. Apparently, that's a good one. Yeah. Closes the night with the Commodores. Oh, yeah, you got to do a slow song at the end. Everybody wants to snuggle.
3: Yesterday, we had a visit from Ed Septic. I don't know if we have any of that audio. That would be nice to have. Ed did a medley as Ed Zeppelin.
4: Yes.
3: Of tributes. And as you know, Ed is, of course, in the Septic business.
5: Sure.
3: Got this letter. This is from another person named Jeff. He said, I used to be in the Septic business with my dad.
4: Hmm.
3: One day we pumped a tank out for a guy, and it was clogged up by several condoms.
4: Oh.
3: My dad said, you shouldn't flush those down. The guy stood there staring at him for a few minutes, looked up. Said to my dad, I don't use condoms.
4: Oh, no.
3: And he went into the house. We mailed him the bill.
4: Yeah. Man, that's a bummer.
3: I'll bet that's...
5: Oh, boy.
3: That's a rough one.
5: That wasn't a good conversation.
3: Yeah, sorry.
5: This is from John in Moweekwa, Illinois. I'm not familiar with Moweekwa. Moweekwa. I heard you guys discuss fake boobs the past couple of days. I feel they should be called aftermarket boobs because you don't put fake wheels on your car. And if boobs are covered with skin, they're real to me. Thank you very much, John. Okay.
4: If they're covered with skin.
5: Aftermarket.
3: Well, yeah, that's because...
4: That suggests they're used a little bit.
3: Well, that was the news.
4: No, they are aftermarket.
3: The news story was in Russia...
4: It doesn't suggest they're used, yeah.
3: There is a market for...
5: used.
3: Removed... The essence of the story was the trend of having large fake breasts in Russia is apparently fading, and women are having them removed, then selling them on the black market.
5: Yeah.
3: On, I guess, the equivalent of eBoob.
5: Yeah.
3: The eBay of Russia, whatever it might be, which we also discovered.
4: Tetsy.
3: That is not. Wouldn't be Etsy, would it?
5: No.
3: I see where you're going there. Apparently, that's not permissible in the United States.
5: No.
4: Thank goodness. It seems...
5: It's a biohazard.
4: Yeah.
3: Well, I mean, couldn't they be... I guess you couldn't put them in the microwave.
6: No, probably not. You could probably put them in the fridge and then lay them on your eyes for, like, when your eyes are bright.
4: If you could put them in the microwave if you score them with a fork.
3: We did have a guy yesterday that said he has a... they keep a fake... a boob, whatever... in their freezer for just that purpose, because whatever is inside them doesn't fully freeze, so they're kind of pliable.
4: Yeah,
3: and he said that when one of their kids, you know, clonks their head on something, they put that on, Like an eye, which makes sense.
4: When one of their kids has a boob.
3: Yeah. Hey, you're on fire over
5: we
3: there.
5: We just had boo-boo bear. We didn't have boob.
4: Oh, you need boo-boo bear.
5: I still have boo-boo bear.
4: Oh, of course. Why would you get rid of boo-boo bear?
5: Yeah.
6: What's boo-boo bear?
5: It's a little bear head face, and it's like stuffed on one side, and then the other side is a gel, like an ice gel pack. You keep it in the freezer, and it's similar to that. It's kind of pliable. And
4: they have all kinds of animals, too, that you can...
5: Boo-boo bear.
6: Are you serious?
5: Yes.
6: Someone pays money for that?
4: Hey, if it makes the kids shut up, I would imagine it's worth it.
3: Yeah, here we go. This is the official story about the breast implants. The essence of this is the popularity of breast implants has dropped in Russia, with plastic surgeons reporting breast augmentation down 40% in the last decade in Russia. So, but then this is the oddest thing is silicone implants.

0: And it's someone who had their butt enlarged, and it turns out they were using that tire filler, and they end up in the hospital or dead. Again, if you need plastic surgery, there's so many fine surgeons up there.
1: Yeah, don't cut corners and save money.
0: Yeah, don't go to E-Boob or whatever it was called. Tatsy, would you call it Tatsy?
1: Tatsy is what I
0: would call it. Oh, Tatsy.
1: Yeah.
0: That's okay. That's certainly permissible. And as I mentioned earlier, this the fact that the popularity of breast implants is going down explains the, it kind of correlates with the number of Hooters locations that are closing. I don't know how that's going in the United States. We should look into that.
2: Okay.
0: But and my feeling certainly is and gents, if you need whatever you need, go for it. I had a good friend who had what's it called, a rhinoplasty,
1: mm-hmm. Right?
0: And this was in high school. A good friend of mine, and he had his nose was always kind of funky, but it wasn't a cosmetic thing. They went in, they fixed it. And he couldn't get over the fact that you could actually breathe through your nose.
1: Amazing.
0: He didn't know that he couldn't breathe. And he was just amazed to go, oh my God, I've spent the last 17 years and not been able to breathe.
1: I had that a little bit when the first time I got glasses, where all of a sudden I went, oh my gosh, this is what things are supposed to look like. I could read the board, like my grades got better because I could read the boards, and it was crazy.
0: It's amazing, isn't it? So another medical recommendation from our show, get your eyes checked. Get your breathing checked. In the news, some fun stuff today. Yesterday, there was kind of a drag with the that poor guy lopping off his genitals and setting him on fire.
2: Yeah.
0: That story was everywhere.
1: I saw his mugshot.
0: Oh, yeah. He did?
1: I mean, he's kind of a young dude and
2: 36. He's
1: yeah.
2: Old.
0: Was there some kind of intoxicating...
1: Not that I saw in the story.
2: So it was at his parents' house.
0: Oh, poor guy.
2: Yeah.
0: Once again, he lopped off his male member, and some of the news descriptions suggest that he cut off his genitals, but he then set them on fire in the garage. Yeah. But he was singing. His name was Chris, right?
2: It wasn't like Chris. Mm-hmm.
0: He was singing, Chris's nuts roasting on an open fire. But it smelled like a nice barbecue, huh?
1: Oh, that would be the worst.
0: Oh, you're welcome. Yeah.
1: Mm. What if it smelled delicious?
3: I know.
1: Wouldn't that be the worst to find out humans taste amazing?
2: Oh, God.
0: There's the only really good scene in the most recent version of the movie, The Alamo Story,
1: yeah,
0: with Billy Bob Thornton. It's not a great movie, but there's a scene in there where he discusses why he can't eat certain things. It's pretty grim. And by the way, did you see the story about a flight instructor?
1: Yeah,
2: that jump mid-flight.
0: He's out there with
2: a pilot with a student.
0: He's up there with a student.
1: How bad was the student doing that he jumped mid-flight?
3: Well, it was a woman.
2: Hey.
0: And he says to her something like, "You know what to do."
2: Yeah. You know what to do.
0: Opens just, the door, jumps out, jumps no out, parachute, jumps to out his to
1: death.
0: His death.
1: To his death. Yeah.
2: Yeah, and she had to land the plane on her own. So first solo landing.
1: Yeah.
2: Yeah.
1: Huh.
0: There,
1: man.
0: You have to wonder. Is there something else going on there?
1: Those two?
2: You think?
1: I think she was the unlucky student.
2: Right.
1: Yeah.
2: I just think it was.
1: He was like, yeah, I'm doing this. So whoever it is.
2: Yeah. Maybe he picked a student he knew could land a plane.
0: But wasn't it her first time?
2: Her first time to land solo. Wasn't her first time in the air. Right.
1: Oh, boy. You know what to do.
0: Whoa.
1: Scream. What if he stepped out of the plane? Put a cigarette to his mouth, lit it, stood there for a second, and then looked down like in the cartoons. But oh my God!
0: And then dropped. Yeah, the gravity only takes effect when you become aware.
1: Right,
0: yeah.
1: That's
0: a cartoon business.
4: Bob and Tom.
5: 5, 4, 3, 2, 1.
4: Ha ha ha ha ha ha ha ha ha ha ha ha ha ha ha ha ha ha ha ha ha ha ha ha ha ha ha ha ha ha ha ha ha ha ha ha ha ha ha ha ha ha ha ha ha ha ha ha ha ha ha ha ha ha ha ha ha ha ha ha ha ha ha ha ha ha 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professional.
3: Ladies and gentlemen, Bob and Tom.
1: I think my kids would really enjoy these nuggets.
6: Okay.
1: Yeah. They would definitely be a fan.
7: Can you make them dinosaur shapes next time?
6: Yes, I'll work on it. I will. I'll
2: little
6: work
2: cookie
6: on
2: cutters.
6: Oh, no. Yes. Yeah.

0: do like a star or a half moon?
1: Yeah.
2: Dinosaurs.
3: I want dinos.
0: Not the mama. Remember that?
2: Would you watch a show called Two Grown Brats, and it stars Chick and I, and we just act that way no matter where we go? Actually, that might be...
1: We kind of do that.
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6: They say 3% of the...
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8: 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Two, when it's time, just say, "Play Hot Mics on TuneIn." And you're in for unfiltered takes, A-list guests, and the stories everyone else is too scared to touch.
6: Which one I am, but I'll bet you my last dime, 99%. 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
9: Gotta write that down.
6: They say 72% of all statistics are made up right there on the spot. 84.4% of people believe them, whether they're accurate statistics or not. Now, I will never know what you believe, but I do know there's no doubt I need another double shot of something 90 proof. This is too much to think about.

They say 92% of everything you learned in high school was bullcrap that you will never need. 82% of everything you got, you bought just to satisfy your greed. Because 94% of the entire population links possessions to success, even though 80% of the wealthiest 1% of the population drinks to an alarming extent. It's too much to think about, too much to figure out. Stuck between hope and doubt, I've got too much to think about. 82% of all statisticians truly hate their freaking jobs. The average bank robber lives within, say, about 20 miles of the bank he robs. There's this little bank not far from here I've had my eyes on now for a while. Lately, all I can

0: Comedian Matt Weinhold is here with us.
1: I think that you should avoid all sort of living with anyone. Even if you're married, don't live with them because that'll mess it up. That's what messes it up. Because like, remember like when you're dating, it's so great, it's so fun. You go on these dates and you know, you go and you get coffee and you see movies and you talk and you have this wonderful sex and it's, I love you and I love you. And then you go home and you, I love my cable and I love my refrigerator. I love my life. And then they move in, and then they're right in your face. And, hi, we live together now. Hi, what are you doing? What are you thinking? How about now? How about now? That was yesterday. What about now? Where are you going? What are you doing? Who was that called?
0: Jimmy Schubert is our guest. Any other interesting news headlines, Christy?
2: The FBI has identified the source of the virus-like blaster infection on the internet. The suspect, an 18-year-old who has not been identified but is expected to be arrested today.
0: Now, can we execute 18-year-olds in our society?
3: Yes, we can.
0: Okay, I'm there. I'm voting for it.
2: Mm-hmm. Yeah.
4: You know, you can tell the kid's not getting laid. Any kid that's getting laid on a regular basis is not creating computer viruses.
3: True.
4: So it's basically, that's a sex education in high school. All they talk about are diseases and things you can catch, and the girls stop putting out, and kids hole up in the room and create a virus.
0: He's going to be receiving a different kind of sex education, I told him.
4: Yeah, his baseball hat and his dirt button are going to be the same size once I get done with him. This kid's going to be able to do deep knee bends over a fire hydrant.
5: Here's one of the fattest things I've ever done.
6: I ate a pie in a car.
7: By myself. The apple pie that we had, it was so thick and beautiful, I just ate it like a piece of pizza.
5: Wait a minute. So you ate a pie by cutting it into triangular pieces... and eating it one by one?
7: Like a
5: what a weirdo!
7: Like a pizza? No, like without a fork is what I meant. You pick it up and you eat it like a piece of pizza. You dick.
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9: Hi, this is Rodney Carrington, and you are listening to The Bob and Tom Show.
6: Greg Hahn is here. By gosh.
5: Yes. Happy to be here.
6: I'm Chicken. Hello, Tom.
0: Comedian, that's one handsome and man, that Greg Hahn.
5: Should I be a boat act? Should I just wind it down?
6: Maybe.
5: Boat act?
6: Do the boats.
5: Or should I go hardcore? Start to get the, really work with the Instagram, start the podcast? I like to practice right now. Chick, what brings you into town?
6: Well, my home is here. That's why I'm in town.
5: Josh, you used to be a comedian.
6: Yeah.
5: I had to get out, man. It's a tough racket.
0: Speaking of comedians, I think we're... There we go.
6: Hey now.
0: Oh, you talk about the handsome factor. There's Al Jackson. And let's see, you got your Greg Hahn over here. Dayton, Ohio, tomorrow night only at the Funny Bone. That's unbelievable. Then we've got your Al Jackson. Are you in the hallway? Where are you, Al?
10: No.
11: I'm in my living room. Do you see my friend asleep over my right shoulder?
10: I do now. Is he naked on top?
11: No, he's just sleeping in a nice... Yeah, I'm still a real old school comic. Comics still crash, baby.
0: I see.
10: Oh, nice.
0: You got a little soul patch going there.
11: I do. Sometimes, you know, I just don't shave this, and then I'll notice it in pictures. I'm like, oh, you look like a guy that hits on art students that are taking a class over the summer, where I'm like, I really like your vision here. You should come to my apartment and we should talk about it.
6: Yeah.
11: It's just a real creepy vibe. And let me just say this, Tom, and I think I speak for everybody listening and everybody that's in that studio. I would listen to Greg Hahn and his podcast, What Brings You Into Town. And the hook of it is, you get A-listers, bro, but that's the only question you ask him. Sylvester Stallone, 90-second answer, end of show. No follow-up, no nothing. And everybody's like, what is that? And we're like, this is just what brought you into town. Don't ask questions. And I would I'm all for it.
5: That's perfect.
0: Very good. Now, the way this show works, I should explain to Mr. Hahn, is that Mr. Jackson will provide me with a word that is a contemporary lingo, if you will.
5: Oh, yeah.
0: The language of the street, because as you know, I'm trying to upgrade my hipness factor.
2: Mm-hmm.
0: So, Al, what have we got for today?
5: Yeah, I need this class, too.
11: Tom, I wanted to bring this up because I heard this one in IRL. Tom, tell everybody what that means. What is that acronym, IRL?
0: Give me a hint. I've forgotten.
10: In
2: Real life.
0: Oh, wow. Okay, good.
11: Yeah, all right.
0: I know, it used to be the
11: Nailed it, yes.
0: I was thinking Indy Racing League.
2: No.
0: But that's gone.
11: Tom, if you want to feel better, I was like, oh, that could be Indiana Racing League. Yeah. And you said the same thing. I was okay, we're men of a certain age. All right, Tom, in real life, I heard this phrase. Tom, and I'm going to exclude the ladies because I bet you they've probably heard this term. Tom, what's an almond mom?
0: Whoa. Almond mom.
5: Oh, yes. I have a guess.
7: I don't want to throw it, if you don't know, throw it.
11: Yeah, anything.
0: Is it food-related?
7: Kind of, but it's a whole sphere of...
11: Yes, yeah. Josh, what do you think?
5: My guess is it's the mom who, instead of bringing to the party or the soccer game cupcakes for everybody or cookies, she brings almonds and apple slices.
11: Yes, now take that and expand that to the Marvel universe. Think about how that... Jess, what do you think?
6: Oh, my.
7: Tom, I'm going to give you one big hint. You're married to an almond mom.
0: Oh. Oh, this is a health food, organic,
7: all health, yes.
0: Organic,
7: yes.
0: Everything. Super,
7: very conscious of it, yes.
0: Super fit.
7: Yes. Mm-hmm.
0: Guess lattes with oat milk.
7: You are married to an almond mom.
5: Gotcha.
0: I have to order them.
7: Yeah.
0: And then I'll go, I'd like a latte with oat milk, and then I'd like a real one with... American
7: so you call her
0: dairy
7: out every
0: products.
7: Time? You make
0: no,
7: sure
0: no,
7: they
0: this
7: know.
0: Is me talking to the barista. She doesn't hear me doing this. You kidding?
5: Al, would you say almond moms are too strict in their...
11: Yeah, you know what? And just to take it a step further, because Jess is exactly right. Yeah, Josh, it's not a great thing. Because we were at a friend's house last week. She just had a baby and we were just talking about our childhood. And she was like, I had an almond mom growing up. And she just said it. And I was like, oh, I've never heard somebody. But apparently an almond mom is like... Josh, should you be like you're having a cupcake? Like you've got to fit in your band uniform like 3 days. Yeah. Like just everything you eat,
7: our generation is
11: measured, bro.
7: Yes.
11: Measured.
7: Dude, that's rough. So the moms that we had that were almond moms were very critical of your weight. They were like slim fast moms. Like, hey, we're gonna count calories and
5: That wreaks havoc on the brain.
7: Yeah. Right?
11: Can you
7: right.
11: imagine?
0: Hmm.
11: Yeah, it's a real thing. And she said her mom is in her mid 70s. And weirdly, if we, because I think the comics mind, we see good and bad in everything, even things that are just supposed to be looked at one way. She did say that her mom did diagnose herself with a rather severe medical condition because she is so in tune with her body weight and how to lose weight on an unhealthy level that she was like, I cannot lose this weight. And she had something that needed to be removed, and I'll leave it at that. But she was able to be like, I can always lose weight because I control my body weight that much.
7: Yeah.
11: And the doctor was like, yeah, there's something on the x-ray. So it's good and bad, but I just didn't know that this was like so many, especially I think women are just like, oh, my mom would count how many M&Ms I had at Halloween and shame me for it. I'm like, oh my goodness.
2: My mom just called me fat.
7: Yeah.
0: So that's a whole different thing. That's a whole different thing than my situation.
7: No, it is. Fat. That's what I'm saying. So our generation we grew up with, your almond mom is more of like an ingredients household. They call it that too, where it's like you don't have snacks, but we have lots of things where we can make food. And so it's called an ingredients household.
5: Gotcha.
7: Where it's like,
11: I have never heard that.
7: Yeah. So my kids told me about it because they grew up in an ingredients household where it was like we didn't have candy, but we ate chocolate chips when we wanted something sweet and didn't want to eat something because that's all we had was a bag of chocolate chips. Mm.
0: What do you call when your kids get with a new babysitter and con her into going to the fast food place you won't take her to?
5: I love that.
2: I love it.
5: I love when kids do that.
0: Yeah.
7: Yes. What did they discover?
0: McDonald's French fries.
5: Yeah.
11: Does that backfire when... you run into somebody in college or post high school where you guys are all kind of on your own for whatever reason. And the kids whose parents did not let them have white bread ever or anything like that. They were super no sugar. When those kids went to college, they were like, I am having Lucky Charms for lunch and dinner. it just goes. And I'm like, I always wonder, is it almost like the preacher's kid where when you withhold for so long, they're going to rebel?
7: Yeah. Yeah, probably.
10: Until they go back home for Christmas and their parents shame them for all the weight they've gained.
11: And just to your point about the chocolate chips, my mom was, my parents were obviously divorced. And only people that had divorced parents in the 80s know this isn't like a funny joke premise I'm throwing out. My mom would keep so few sweets in the house that that's when I realized that semi-sweet chocolate is disgusting.
0: Yes.
11: Because you're like, guess who messed up and left chocolate chips around? And then you just start eating whatever is lining your chimney. It is so disgusting.
0: Well, Al, it's always a great pleasure. Now, are you on the road at all this week?
11: Not this week. Next week, I am not going to be on because I am taking my first cruise ever. Speaking of working the boats. As a passenger, I would rather be a boat act.
0: Where are you going?
5: I'm trying to decide.
11: I am going on my first cruise. I'm going on an Alaskan cruise.
2: Oh, cool.
0: Nice.
11: Yes. They have 9 black people up there. They need a tent. And they're like, send them the slow way. So, yeah, I'm headed up that way. So, it's my first cruise. I heard it's cold. But I'm excited, man.
0: Well, Pat Godwin, who's worked on every one of the ships, and he's been everywhere. I mean, Hawaii, Europe, you name it. He says the Alaska cruise is the best one.
6: Yep.
11: Really?
0: So, yeah. Okay. He's been on all of them.
2: Kostaki was on one last week. Yeah.
11: Okay. Well, I'm going to give it a chance. I've heard good things, and you know, I'm going to be like, you know, I've never. I'm a lot like you, Tom. We're broken men. I don't know how to relax. I don't know what to do. I feel guilt and shame by like sitting. Like when I see somebody reading at the beach, I'm like, you don't have anything to do. You psycho. I don't know how to relax. So I'm going to really, I had people on my podcast like writing suggestions on how to, because I don't know. I'm my dad. He worked till he died. And so I got to learn how to just like sit and be like, that is a nice piece of ice.
0: Maybe, do they have a comedy club on the ship? Maybe you can do a guest set.
10: He's on vacation.
0: No, but he wants to
11: think they wouldn't let you. Just I would think for legal reasons. Because if I got up there and I'd be like, let's talk about
0: the Titanic. You
11: know, yeah, anything. And I'd be like, yeah, we're not even paying this guy who offended our customers.
5: Yeah. Well, don't you drink coffee, Al? You drink coffee, yeah?
11: Yeah.
5: There you go. There's your time. Well, you sit there with your big cup of coffee. Yeah. You look straight ahead. That's it. Yeah, then you get another cup of coffee.
11: But then I'm my dad again. That's my dad up at 5:10 in the morning drinking a black coffee, reading the Cleveland Plain Dealer. So, yeah, I mean, that I could do that. But, I mean, I'll figure. I just don't know how to relax. It's just very weird to me. You're just not doing anything that's relaxing to you. Yeah. I don't get it.
0: Yeah. No, Al, a quick inside joke, not joke, an inside story just for you. You mentioned the Cleveland Plain Dealer, the newspaper for Cleveland, Ohio.
11: Shout out.
0: Someone sent me an article. You remember you grew up about 10 miles from a place called Pepper Pike?
11: Oh, yeah. Yeah. They did a girl from there for years.
0: The Trader Joe's there. There was a bear, a real live bear in back of Trader Joe's the other day. And that's in the suburbs, ladies and gentlemen. Huh. So
11: that's fancy pants area, yeah.
0: Yeah, but so just watch out for bears. And you're in Colorado, so, I mean, you got the real ones there, the scary ones.
2: Well, this was a real one.
0: Yeah, it was real. Yeah, so just watch out for bears. I'm not sure if this applies to all Trader Joe's or just that one. We'll see you later.
11: I'm not going on that kind of cruise, Tom, but thank you.
0: Good luck.
11: Yes.
2: Have a great time.
11: All right, love y'all.
0: Give us a full report.
5: Have fun.
0: Sounds good. Yeah, that's the cruise that Godwin says is the very best.
2: That would be fun.
0: And he's been on every one of them.
5: He's doing boats?
0: He did them for years. He's done the boats.
6: Wow. Did you notice it bothered you so much that Al wasn't going to do anything? You tried to get him hired on the cruise to do stand-up. It was just, you were like, no, you need to go do stand-up.
0: He'll be bored.
2: Have you been on a cruise?
6: He wants to learn to relax. Yeah. He already said that.
2: Yeah, he's been on like a 3-day one.
0: Oh, no, okay. I've been on a bunch of them. I took the Disney cruise with my kids. Okay. That was great.
2: Yeah.
0: Okay. There's a lot to do on that one.
2: Okay.
0: But I've gone to Bermuda on a ship twice.
2: Okay. Mm-hmm.
0: That's a long haul.
2: I'm nervous.
0: I was on the QE2. I crossed the ocean.
2: Really?
0: Hey. That was a long haul. After a while, you go, I wonder how cold that water is.
2: They're not for Tom. Because it is all about relaxing.
0: I'd rather be working on the boat.
5: I was on a cruise once in Bermuda, and our stabilizer was broken, and a hurricane was heading our way.
0: So we're bouncing all around. We were the only boat in the port because they were trying to fix the stabilizer. Then we finally headed out. Hurricane's getting closer. We're bouncing all around. Then we headed back in because the guy had a heart attack.
2: Oh, my God.
0: Oh, it was very exciting. It was the best cruise ever.
6: Wow.
0: Yeah, people were flipping over the stairwells. I had to lock myself in the room.
2: Oh, my goodness.
0: Everyone was throwing up everywhere.
6: Oh, nice.
2: That sounds wonderful.

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3: An arsonist was caught on video accidentally setting his pants on fire after denying starting the fire in the first place.
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3: Well, you failed to mention, the USS William J. Clinton will not do right turns or left turns. It will only do in turns.
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14: This guy must be Iranian or something.
15: Dude, Christmas, he's got no paws.
14: No tail. I like dogs. You know, dogs are great, man. Dogs come when they're called. You know, cats take a message, get back with you.
16: That's true.
14: You know,
16: so. That's very true.
14: And they walk around the house like they're paying rent or something like that. You know, and you look at a dog. Dogs are just born to do it, aren't they? You know, you just look at a dog. You say roll over, the dog just rolls right over. You know, you look at a cat. You say roll over, and the cat's like on the ground. I don't think so. I just licked this claim.
17: I babysat a cat a couple weeks ago. No, it went in the show.
14: Oh, he.
17: Then he started picking his out of his litter box and dropping him in the middle of the living room floor.
15: Oh, this is a protest.
17: It did seem like some sort of action. Cats are, you know, jerks, basically.
15: Can be.
17: Cats are jerks.

0: many souvenirs, it's hard to list them all. I have piston pants. I have piston shorts. I have piston beer mugs. Sometimes people don't even notice. I have piston ashtrays. I have piston shoes. I have piston basketballs. When I dribble, they do too.
1: Me and Alan Havey joins us. What else is on your mind? What are you talking about these days?
2: Oh, you know, my girlfriend wants to have kids now, and I don't want kids. Mm-hmm. You know, I just kids are spoiled today. I don't know what happened. I guess children had a major coup about 12 years ago. Spoiled little bastards. You know, when a kid's bad, what do they tell them now?
3: No, time out.
2: Time out. What mm-hmm. the hell is that?
4: Time out.
2: Yeah, I had time out when I was a kid. I'd wake up and go, what happened?
5: Uh-huh. We have also a Matt Fulcher on here. Matt, I know you're a rap fan.
6: Right.
5: Do you curse a lot in your...
6: Well, you know, on the radio, they take out all the curse words,
5: yep.
6: which means they take out all the words. You know mm-hmm. what I mean?
5: Oh, sure, for the rap song. Sure.
6: Turn on the hip-hop station, it's like, I'm gonna you up so bad, gonna in the to your mother mad, and after that, I'm gonna your mother sister gonna up, not even gonna kiss her.
7: something like that. Yeah.
5: Where are you from, by the way?
8: Patterson. I'm from Patterson, New Jersey.
5: Oh, sure. That's famous.
8: Yeah. Word. You know, small.
5: Sure.
8: Thugged out town. You mm-hmm. know, it's tiny. So small, we used to get robbed by people we knew.
3: That's small.
8: People were like, stick them up. I'm like, Andre? I'm going to tell your mother, man. By the way, how is Aunt Carol? How's she doing? I'll come home for dinner.
5: Lord Coretta's a fine young comedian. Are you a health guy? You run, you look very slender. And
9: I'm not a big health guy, although I'm healthy. I just had a complete physical, and unfortunately I'm at that age where you get the real intense physical.
3: No, yeah.
9: Yeah, you know, I hope I'm not sharing too much, but mm-mm. the doctor actually stuck a camera in my rectum. Wow. It wasn't part of any procedure. He just suspected that his nurse was stealing from him.
10: The Bob and Tom Show. 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

0: Hi, this is your best friend, Haywood Banks, and evidently, for some reason, you're listening to the Bob and Tom Show.
1: With us in the studio, comedian Greg Hahn. Now, Greg, we've established a few things about you.
2: Yes.
1: Former Marine.
2: Yeah.
1: You're a single man.
2: Yeah, I'm a single guy.
1: Yeah. Huh. Out there on the make, trying to meet women. Do they get into the comedy thing?
2: Women are very smart, I notice. You know, they're smart. Aren't they? Yes, chick, you
1: yes,
2: think?
1: They are.
2: You like my new watch, chick?
3: I do.
2: It's $200. The new one. It's the Timex.
3: A Timex? No, it's Timex.
2: I spent $200 on a Timex? How? That's a joke. That's a good shtick right there.
3: Hahn and McGee,
4: you've been working together long.
3: We've been working on that for a month.
5: And I can tell you, that will never get old.
3: No.
5: That's funny.
1: That's a very nice
2: But I've been working on my negotiating skills, you know?
1: Mm-hmm.
2: Negotiating skills. We didn't work that out. Remember that bit?
3: Oh, yes,
2: you
3: I do.
2: You got to know how to talk a guy up.
3: Right.
2: You know what I mean?
3: Right.
2: Go ahead, offer me a gig for $50. Watch how I work it.
3: Yeah, I'll pay you $50 for this gig.
2: Done! I'm not in a position to negotiate yet. Nobody knows me.
3: Done!
1: Joining us in the studio.
3: He said he was working on it.
4: I guess.
1: That is a nice new watch, Greg.
2: Thank you very much.
6: It smells like vanilla. Are you going to tell him that part?
2: Yeah, it smells like vanilla.
6: It smells like vanilla.
2: Yeah, that's my opener with the girls.
6: Yeah. Smell my watch.
3: We spent about 20 minutes backstage at an appearance with him telling everyone that his watch smells like vanilla.
4: So women are right down there smelling your watch, next thing you know?
2: If they've been drinking. Wait, wow. I got a new car, too. I got a new car.
5: No. I'm not going to let you move on. No, we're not. We're stopping.
4: That's
5: right
4: your
5: now.
4: Opening
2: This is a nice
4: line.
2: Watch, though. This watch is good. It's a little bit slow. Tells me exactly what time it was. Hey! Not bad.
5: Stop for a second. You actually walk up to a woman, and after a little bit of chat, your name is Bambi. Smell my watch.
2: Yeah, smell this. It's vanilla. You won't believe it's vanilla.
6: He's not making that up.
4: Does it smell like vanilla?
6: Yeah.
5: Then after that, you go, hey, while you're there, smell my elbow. Very rough night last night.
4: Ooh, my. So do you soak the watch in vanilla?
2: It came like that. They mixed it into the mix.
4: Oh, my.
2: Well put.
4: So you bought the vanilla watch.
3: They mixed it into the mix.
2: Yeah, right. That was the closer. I was staring at it. And then she said, by the way, it smells like vanilla. I'm like,
3: done!
2: Boom, $200 down for the new Timex.
3: Timex, $200.
5: I would guarantee, here's what happened. Before you got to the store, the two people were bored. The guy clerk says to the lady clerk, I'll tell you what, the next loser that comes in here, watch me. I'm going to close the deal. I'm going to say the watch smells like vanilla. Give me some vanilla extra. Okay. $100. Deal? Okay.
4: Deal.
6: Yeah.
2: Can I say where I got it?
4: Do they have other flavors in Timex?
2: No, I don't think so. I think this is it.
1: Is that that's an actual sales thing now?
6: Yeah.
2: Uh-huh. When you schmutz and sweat into your watch, it doesn't smell sweaty.
6: Yeah.
4: It smells like vanilla sweat.
2: Yeah.
3: Well, that would explain why I don't have a band like that.
6: I don't sweat.
5: No. I don't schmutz into my watch. Because I know it's waterproof.
4: You need
5: if I do that to it, I think it's probably going to stop working.
3: Yeah, it says, what does it say on the back? Shockproof, waterproof, schmutzproof. I don't think that's on there.
4: If you're getting schmutz on that, you should wear it on the other hand.
7: Right. Okay, well, it's time to leave our can of worms show.
6: Okay.
7: And go to sexy time with Allie Breen. Now we get letters.
2: These are just different cans of worms.
7: Yeah. We'll try to help people with their love troubles. What have you got, Allie?
8: Dear Allie, my girlfriend and her ex were together for 2 years and now have joint custody of their dog. It seems like an excuse to continue their relationship to me. I said, just give him the dog and we'll get our own. She flipped out and acted like I was crazy.
7: She's right.
8: Yep. He goes on to say it was only 2 years and they weren't even married. So that's not crazy to ask, right?
7: No, it's the
6: she
7: dog.
6: She loves the dog.
7: Yeah.
6: There's no way.
2: Not crazy to ask. Yeah. If it was something that was bugging him, he brought it up. She answered. Now you have to move on.
5: Right.
6: Yeah.
2: Because she is, I'm with her too.
9: You have to accept it or.
2: Yeah.
9: Yeah.
2: Pets
6: Or like a kid, man.
2: Yeah.
8: Yes.
10: But you can still get a dog, you and her together.
2: Yeah. If she
10: maybe
2: wants,
10: she'll end up liking it more than the other one.
7: No.
2: Well, however, I
9: dislike the term fur baby. I don't care.
7: I agree with you. I hate that.
6: Oh, you don't.
7: I actually, I got to be careful how much information I give out here. I knew a couple. Things went south as they can.
2: Oh, Steve and Jody.
7: And I am not kidding. They lived as far apart as one can live and still be in the same county. and they had to have a service pick up the dog and take it every other week.
6: Oh, my God.
8: Oh, they, wow.
9: A service?
7: Yeah, they couldn't be in each other's presence.
9: Oh.
7: I'm completely serious.
6: Jeez.
8: That's,
7: so, yeah, the dog, that's important. Yeah, she's not interested in the old boyfriend or he, whatever.
6: No.
7: It's the dog.
6: Yeah.
2: Yeah, exactly.
6: You have nothing to be jealous of.
8: And the way he's asking, just give him the dog and we'll get around. Yeah, he could be a little more passionate.
2: You know, if you've never owned, if you've never had a pet, because it sounds like that guy's never had a pet.
8: Yeah.
2: If you've had a pet, you get it.
8: That's true.
2: Right.
8: Absolutely.
7: I would ask the dog and it'd go, wait a minute, what the hell's going on here?
6: Yeah. Where my mom?
2: I would just tell them, just make sure the dog knows it's his fault that they broke up.
6: Yeah.
2: Okay,
6: yeah.
9: Pouring
8: yeah,
9: out
8: just
9: of
8: poison the dog against the ex.
9: Bad dog.
8: Work it that way.
7: And then the dog would come over to your house and go, this new guy, he's not my real father. Oh, God. Here it comes. Okay. Let's move on. Allie Breen is our guest. You can reach Allie, A-L-L-I-B-R-E-E-N, on your favorite social media platform for sexy time. What have you got, Allie?
8: Dear Allie, I left my boyfriend's apartment the other day, and I forgot my earbuds, so I went to go back. Right when I got to the door, I heard him having a very flirty conversation with a girl. Oh. I didn't go back inside, and I didn't tell him what I heard. So now the only solution I see, and I know you guys are usually against this, but is trying to snoop his phone. Because it doesn't make sense that I ask him. He obviously wouldn't tell me, right? He's obviously hiding it. So what else could I do?
7: It's over.
10: No, you're okay. You had earbuds in his apartment. Somehow lie and say, well, my earbuds connected and I heard everything that happened. So.
8: Ooh, and then get him to, like, so you might as well.
10: Yeah, just confess. I don't know how that would work. But.
7: Well, then what?
6: That won't work.
10: Why not?
6: Because your earbuds are in the apartment, so she can't hear. The earbuds are in the apartment.
10: Yeah, well,
8: but Jess is right. She says it okay. 2 days later, like, oh, by the way, I heard your whole conversation.
7: No, but this
8: my
7: guy,
8: earbuds were out.
7: This guy's obviously interested in somebody else, so
9: yeah,
7: you're done.
9: Hit the bricks, Ugamug.
2: Besides the fact that you're not asking if we think you should snoop, you're asking us for permission.
9: Yeah.
2: That you've already decided.
6: Yeah,
2: you're doing it,
7: and then but so you're obviously going to find out that something's going on because it is.
6: Yeah,
8: yeah.
10: Next time you leave his apartment, just do the steps like you're walking downstairs, leaving, and then just hang outside the door and wait for him.
7: Again,
10: to make
7: you're
10: a,
7: missing the
10: call.
7: Point.
10: Spy.
2: Well, Jessica. Tom, what about this? What if he's only flirted? What if it's just a web girl that he's flirting with?
10: Boo.
2: He, you know, one of those.
6: Maybe he was talking to his cat. We don't know.
7: Yeah, that's it. We solved that one.
2: Depending on what he said.
8: Wouldn't it be? Or do
2: what's
8: you
2: that?
8: Flirt with a web girl? A guy
2: could flirt with a... Well, I don't know. I mean, when you were on OnlyFans, I would imagine guys were kind of flirty.
9: Right?
8: Sure, but I never did it. It was always through text
2: right,
8: or whatever.
2: Right.
8: If I had a conversation, I guess maybe. I don't know.
2: We know, but we know that sites like Cam Soda and stuff exist where they can talk to...
10: Maybe
8: but my
2: saying.
8: Question is, are they trying to be flirty on those or are they just being dirty?
2: Who knows what she heard.
8: Because flirty is very different than dirty. You know what I mean? If someone's talking to a web girl, I think they're like, I want to see you do this, this, and this. Whereas if someone's flirting with someone on the phone, they're like, I miss you. You know, you're so cute. That kind of thing.
10: Yeah.
2: Yeah. Mm. Yeah. I don't know.
7: Mm. Mm. Okay. Well, let's move on. I think we've.
6: Yeah.
9: Yep. Ruined that.
7: Landed
6: ruined
7: in the mud
6: relationship.
7: On that one.
8: Nothing.
6: Sorry, Helen.
8: She's going to snoop. You're right. Just tell us how it went.
6: Yeah, please do. Follow up.
8: Okay. Dear Allie, I have had a friends with benefits relationship for 10 years. He now is in a serious relationship, but still wants to see me. I want to keep it going, but I feel a little guilty. Is it my responsibility to end it?
9: 10 years?
6: 10 years?
8: Yeah, my gosh.
10: That's a really healthy side piece.
6: Like,
7: yeah,
6: boy.
7: Wow.
9: That's I don't know.
8: That is, they're in more of a relationship than his new one, pretty much.
10: Yeah.
2: So how much responsibility does she have as someone
8: the
2: who's...
8: The question.
6: Is it his decision or her decision?
2: Well, she could decide.
6: Yeah.
8: Well, because he's saying, I still want to keep this going. So it would be her responsibility to say no if it ended, I guess.
10: Right.
2: I don't know.
6: I don't know.
2: I mean, morally, you should probably not do it.
6: Right.
2: But it could be really good sex.
9: Oh, yeah.
6: It must be if it's blasted 10 years.
9: Ten
8: I
9: years.
8: Know. Well, and she's the one who doesn't have a responsibility to anybody. He right. does. So.
7: I say run for Senate and see how it plays out in the press. Oh, sorry.
9: Just can't help yourself. Yeah.
7: It's funny.
11: What tattoos do you have?
9: Filthy, filthy tattoos. Oh,
7: let's move on. We're in the mud on this one again. Sorry.
8: Dear Allie, I've been dating my coworker secretly, which has been exciting, but now I want to get more serious. And he keeps bringing up that we can't tell people at work if we want to keep our jobs. I think if we just went to HR and explained, we'd be fine. We're at the same level. Do you think he's just using that as an excuse?
6: I don't know what your company policy is.
9: Sounds like it to this reporter. But I don't know for sure.
11: It's more fun if you don't tell. Isn't it?
9: And there are some, if it's yours, it's fine. Don't.
7: Yeah,
9: don't
7: so say it, it's pretty tricky, though, when you get married.
6: Yeah.
7: Can they stop you from doing that? I doubt it. I think that would be a violation of your civil rights.
11: I think most corporate places are let us know.
10: Right. If you're on the same level, it shouldn't be a problem.
11: It may be frowned upon.
9: Especially
11: but,
9: if both of you work for the same company. Yeah.
11: Everywhere I've worked, that was in the actual handbook of, hey, just disclose it and it'll be okay.
10: Unless he's also dating the HR director. And then
8: right.
10: that's why.
6: Well, yeah, that'd be
11: well, right. I often forget about the Alsman clauses in the handbook.
7: So wait, I'm sorry. I got lost here. So this guy's banging the HR director's. What's happening?
11: The Alsman clause suggests he might be.
7: Yeah. Okay, good.
6: And that's why he doesn't want her to know that.
7: So helpful. Okay, let's move on. What else have we got?
8: Dear Allie, my girlfriend's best friend is very flirty and hangs out with us all the time. She'll occasionally make jokes about being a thruple. Do you think if I come back with jokes about just having a threesome, I can make this a reality?
6: Ooh.
11: I think that's the best way to find out.
9: Yeah. Now, that's Josh's rule. Talk about it. Yeah.
7: No, I think the rule is joke about it.
6: See what their reaction is?
7: Yeah. So it's...
8: reaction's bad, you're like, I'm just kidding. And if it's good, it's like, all right. Yeah.
11: Yeah, if you two start without your girlfriend and she walks in, you can't go, just kidding.
10: That's hilarious.
11: Just remember.
9: You're going to laugh. Look.
11: Yeah. Wait, what's your problem? You didn't think of you can dish it out, but you can't.
8: Yeah.
11: Oh,
4: you know, I think thruple's a stupid word.
6: Thruple's a lot more serious.
7: Take the grammar route.
6: Thruple's a lot more serious than just a threesome, isn't it?
11: That implies everything is shared. Yeah.
8: Right. Exactly. So he's got a shot. I mean, if she's doing thruple, that's the beginning step.
11: The joke probably is, well, why don't forget about the thruple. Let's just have a threesome every now and again. That's probably the joke.
6: I'd like to see what his girlfriend thinks about all this.
11: That's what he's going to find out.
8: Exactly. Yeah.
7: I'm guessing a thruple usually ends up with trouble.
6: Yeah.
7: If you will.
11: Yeah. Usually ends in thravorce.
7: Well, let's move on, Allie. We're speaking with Allie Breen, comedian, and she's taking your letters at Allibreen on social media. What else you got?
8: Doing the Lord's work. Dear Allie, I broke up with my boyfriend of 9 months because he was very inattentive and inconsiderate. He started dating one of my friends, and she told me he said he broke up with me, saying I was overly demanding, rude to his friends, flirted openly with other people in front of him, and like 10 other things that aren't true. I'm in a weird spot now because I look like a psycho if I go and run and try to tell all my friends I was actually the one who broke up with him. But how do I fix this behavior so that I don't look crazy?
11: The truth is you look way less psycho if you never say another thing.
10: Right.
7: Exactly.
6: Yep.
11: You're going to look way crazier if you go, no, I broke up with him.
8: Yeah. Right. He was the one who was horrible. Yeah.
6: Let it go. People will forget in a week.
11: Oh, yeah. Yeah. No, you win.
6: Yeah.
10: Check back in with me in 9 months and see how he is.
6: Yeah.
10: See whose fault it was.
11: I know it's hard. You got to swallow your pride, but just do that.
8: Just
7: say nothing.
8: But also,
11: say nothing.
8: Tell this one friend at least who's telling you this. Like, he's crazy. I broke up with him. He's not telling the truth. And then hopefully she'll believe it and just temper the whole thing.
7: Who cares?
10: Right.
8: I mean,
6: people care, Tom. People care what other people think.
10: Oh, I'd be mad.
6: I know you don't, but
7: well, that's
11: it's just way cooler if you say nothing. It's
6: awesome. I agree. Yeah.
7: Okay, well, we have time for one more letter, Allie Breen.
8: Dear Allie, I love my girlfriend, but every time we fight, she starts crying and says, how can I say such mean things to her and about her?
11: How do I fix this with this dumb bitch?
9: How can you say such mean things to me about me? Well, that's what fighting is, stupid woman.
7: Oh, so wait, could you read that again? I started laughing about halfway through. What was it again now?
8: I love my girlfriend, but every time we fight, she starts crying and says, how can I say such mean things to her about her?
9: What an idiot.
8: So it's just so it takes the focus from the issue into acting like I'm just being mean to her, and it's frustrating, and she doesn't seem to see it. Does she know what she's doing and is being manipulative, or does she really think I'm being mean instead of trying to solve an issue? And are all women this crazy?
11: I'd like to answer the last question first.
9: Yeah. Do you want to take some time?
11: This honestly, you know what this sounds like? This sounds like a therapy time.
6: Yeah.
11: If you're willing.
8: You need a mediator, definitely.
11: If you're willing, that sounds like couples therapy could be really good for you guys.
10: Yeah. Also need a transcript of the fights to see what is actually being said. You know what I mean?
11: There's a chance in her past that's what arguments were, the guy just being mean. And so now she just doesn't know that there are other types.
7: Or maybe she found out that crying really works.
11: That's what he's worried about. Yeah, that could be the case.
8: Right, that she's just shifting.
6: Manipulating him.
11: Right.
7: I mean, it depends how serious are these arguments. I can't believe it's about meatloaf. I wanted to have a steak. What?
10: Well, why doesn't he just try crying right back and then see if that evens the playing field? Maybe that would fix her. She'd be like, oh, I'm sorry. I upset you, honey?
6: Yeah. Do guys cry when they fight?
11: Well, maybe, but we don't know if he's...
10: I would give in.
9: The ones who know how to lie,
11: Daniel Day-Lewis? Yeah. He just has to break into tears.
10: Instead of the pinching.
9: What are you doing? Why are you pulling hair out of your arm? What are you doing?
10: You're telling me, if a guy started crying, I would literally just stop fighting right away. It would work.
8: That
10: it
8: would be shocking. Yeah, I wouldn't know what to do in that situation either. That's a really good strategy.
10: I would apologize. I don't even know what happened, but I'm sorry.
8: I broke you somehow. I don't know.
11: Man, I might actually try this.
7: Wow. I want to make sure that if I can never meet either of these people. Can we arrange that?
8: Guys do sometimes lose all equilibrium during it. Like, if you had an incident where a guy's really begging, like if he cheated and did something, like if you ever had a guy grab your, ankle, lose the ability to stand.
9: Has that happened to you?
11: Like just totaled,
8: that has happened. Yes.
6: Oh my gosh.
10: Oh my
6: gosh.
10: Don't hit the car.
7: Wait a minute. What just happened now?
11: She's saying, you'll see it in movies and stuff, but I guess it can happen in real life where the guy
9: is so sorry
11: and gets down on his hands and knees and grabs her ankle and he just can't.
6: Don't leave me.
11: Boy, yeah. I bet that's a
8: turn-on. But once again, no tears. So they're not picking up to Daniel Day-Lewis. You're like, this still isn't legit.
7: If he grabbed both her ankles and heaved her, that'd be funny.
11: Yeah.
7: At least, hey, want to see you do a backflip?
6: Wow.
11: I just realized what this segment kind of is. And Allie, this isn't your fault. Mm-hmm. These people write in and they just trauma dump and it's their toxicity and poison and they give it to us and we can't solve it. They don't even hear this probably. And now we have to walk around in the world.
9: Yeah. And I think studies have shown your body doesn't know, but from tragedy and toxic behavior.
11: Now I know why all of a sudden I'm yelling at someone at Starbucks at 1 p.m. every Wednesday.
9: Yeah. I was next, sir.
11: You're right.
7: I said oat milk, madam.

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He's always singing about chicks and cars and partying hard. They like chicks and cars and partying hard. Hey, pretty boy. And y'all say, hey, pretty boy. And I say, go back to Frank.

0: Oh, we sounded great.
1: Yeah.
2: Bob and Tom. They put the F in professional.
3: I feel a cuss word coming on from me this morning. I don't know why.
1: Did you ever get kicked in the groin, little lady?
4: Not kicked, no.
3: I don't
4: fell on a
3: hurt.
4: Balance beam or two. I think I told you that.
3: My bruiser.
5: All right.
3: Pubis bone. What's the equivalent of hitting a man in the balls for a woman? What would that be?
4: God, I don't know.
3: Yeah. See? Uh-huh. Welcome to our
5: punching
3: world.
5: Her in the ovaries? No. That wouldn't be.
4: Close. I've never been crippled.
3: Before Tom starts yelling at me, it's the Bob and Tom Show live. July 19, 2021. How about them Olympics, huh?
1: Hey, they're coming. Come
3: hey,
1: on.
3: Hey, Pat,
1: calm
3: how
1: down.
3: Are you, buddy?
6: Hey, Chick, how are you?
3: Hey, Josh.
6: Hey, Chicky.
3: Ace Cosby.
6: Chick.
3: Willie.
7: Chick.
3: There he is, and back to Big Daddy.
1: It's weird wearing long pants again.
5: What? You are?
1: After being on vacation.
4: You're allowed to wear shorts in here.
1: No.
3: You know what he says to me? He says this to me every morning.
4: What?
3: A Don never wears shorts. He heard that on The Sopranos one time at a cookout, and he...
1: No.
3: Yes, yes, yes, yes, yes.
1: Tony wears shorts at a cookout.
3: Yes, that's and what then, I... What did I just say, you
4: exactly
3: gangster?
4: But
5: an actual
4: said.
5: Gangster, right?
1: Yeah, but... And the, yeah, but and
3: the
1: then,
3: old Don comes in and looks at him and goes, hey, come on, a Don doesn't wear shorts. And Tony goes, oh, okay.
5: Based on something that happened in real life, I think.
1: I thought someone in real life, you had approached the actor James Gandolfini and told him a Don would not wear shorts.
3: I didn't think that. Well, maybe it did, and then they put it in the show.
1: But in any event, it's weird wearing long pants again after a week of shorts on vacation.
4: So you got tan legs? Is that what you're telling me?
5: You toast up those gams?
1: I would wear pajama bottoms, kind of beach pants most of the time.
7: Pajamas on the pajama
8: bottoms. You say
4: Willie?
8: Pajama bottoms, you said it like beach pants, like that's what people call them. No, they're your beach pants, and they're crazy.
4: What are they?
8: They're like seersucker, they're like nice. White, and yeah.
4: Oh, boy.
1: White gray okay. Seersucker. Drawstring.
3: What'd you call me?
5: That sounds like something you would wear on a beach, yeah. Right?
1: The problem, though, is the drawstring broke day one.
6: Well, what? How do you handle that hog? You can't keep it back.
8: There we go.
3: You can't tie down that hog. You can't. You can only hope to contain it.
1: So,
3: you
1: yeah,
3: can't
1: we were,
3: stop it.
1: We took Finn and Willie and did that thing where you tow the raft behind the boat.
8: No. It's called tubing.
1: Tubing.
8: Yeah. Yes. You've got to know these words by this.
1: Called tubing. And
5: oh, did you use Jeffrey's tubings? Yeah, that's good.
1: My legs got a little burned, but... I got to wear some weird tan lines, mostly ankles,
3: I don't want to know
1: arms.
3: Who You're doesn't know want to know anything about his tan lines? I don't want to know anything about his tan lines.
5: Oh, I just see everyone.
4: Oh, I do. I'm fascinated.
1: The weirdest one is my head.
5: Where's the tan line there?
1: Well, I wear a special bathing cap.
8: I know, man. It's crazy.
4: Willie, you had to have taken
1: I look like,
3: minute,
1: you know.
3: Wait a minute. Hold it. Willie, did you see this live?
8: Yeah, it's so weird, you guys. I'm so happy to be with
5: He's
8: you
5: He's in
8: guys
5: a Busby
8: again.
5: Berkeley.
8: And we can't even talk about
9: Esther
8: it.
9: Williams.
8: And
9: more
3: it's
9: with,
3: like a very old Esther Williams.
8: Yeah, yeah. It's like Dick Van Dyke and Chitty Chitty Bang Bang. Good. Is how we're dressed. It's like a costume.
5: Talk about Daddy Warbucks out there in the ocean.
3: Oh, you guys, God.
1: Bald guys know this. If you're in the tropics and you go swimming,
4: yes.
3: Who refers to it as the tropics?
1: The
6: Caribbean.
1: The top of your head starts frying.
5: Yeah, this is something I am learning. Yes,
1: I mean the top. Nothing burns like the top of your head.
4: And yeah. Sunscreen doesn't work.
1: And sunscreen, no, it does
5: oh.
1: not.
5: I'm oh, sorry. Okay, it does work for me. I'm at a point where I'm forgetting to put it there.
1: I look kind of like Oh, well, this is going to be hard to word without getting
4: Well, take
1: trouble.
4: Your hat off.
1: I just hang on a second. I got to think this through. What do you call the things, Ace? A lot of the players in the NFL wear the black...
8: He's going to say do-rag.
5: He wanted to say, what do a lot of the black guys wear? That's what he wanted to say.
6: Get to the point.
3: Hey, Ace, what do the black guys say? You know, when they're doing around talking. How do they talk? Can you help us?
1: You know what I'm talking about, Ace. The skull cap.
5: Right, that's exactly
1: like
5: what it's called.
1: Not like a yarmulke.
3: No, it's a skull cap. No, right. It's nothing like a yarmulke.
1: It's bigger.
5: Much bigger.
1: It's like that guy, the one the Pope wears, kind of between a beanie and a yarmulke, but it's like a skull cap, but it's designed right. for swimming, and that way the top of your head doesn't get all burned.
8: He's got that hat, he's got a few ball caps, and he's got this weird, like, fisherman's hat yeah. with a drawstring that he ties
3: oh, yeah.
8: up here, and that's flappy on the side.
6: A Marlon Brando.
5: Like you're in the Yaya Sisterhood?
1: Yes, I have.
3: That's right.
1: I have some photographs. You've got to have a... Anybody out there that has very sensitive skin, such as yours truly.
4: Yes.
1: And you got to be careful. Skin cancer and stuff's out there big time, and I'm a big candidate. So I wear lots of, as my dermatologist said, for you, sunscreen should be clothing.
5: So, a big floppy hat with a drawstring.
1: Yes.
5: I'm from the Helen Mirren Beach Collection.
3: That's right.
8: I'm just so happy to be back with you guys again. It's just been me and him for a few days, and it's been nuts.
1: We have some pictures. But,
5: yeah, good.
1: Had a nice time in the Bahamas.
5: Good.
1: The usual travel hassles. It's a little bit more difficult than normal because of the COVID thing. You've got to have... you know, just a couple of things, a semen sample from the president of the Bahamas.
5: Mm-hmm. Oh, good. Yeah. That's...
1: Yes, a health clearance from Fauci himself.
4: And... Did you have to have a COVID test?
1: Yes.
4: Wow.
1: You have to have a COVID test before you leave.
4: The Bahamas.
1: Yes.
3: And kidding.
1: Yeah, absolutely.
3: Okay.
4: And you to get in the Bahamas.
1: No, to get in, you've got, to get in, you have to have a
6: wink and a nod.
1: You have to send them photographs of your COVID vaccine. Then you've got to fill out this form.
5: All right. Well.
1: That is, it's a solid hour filling that thing out. You have to have the lot number of the vaccine, where you got it.
8: That's all available on the card, by the way.
4: Right, it's all
1: available. The Pope's girlfriend's maiden name. They require a lot of stuff.
4: Okay. No. That's why I didn't leave my house, did you?
1: But well worth it. Well worth it.
3: Oh, I went unexpectedly to a Cyprus. It was lovely.
4: To a what?
3: Cyprus, the country.
4: Did you?
5: Yeah, wasn't that nice? You told me there was nothing available this time of year.
3: No, I lucked into something off of Paphos. It was lovely.
1: So you're a Cypriot.
3: I thought about going to Coral Bay, but I flew to Cyprus.
4: Yeah, okay.
3: Here's why I'm lying like that. I'm walking around the mall, I don't know, Wednesday, and of course, I can't go anywhere without drawing a crowd. Chick, what's going on? Aren't you on vacation? I go, yeah. Aren't you supposed to be somewhere? And I go, no, I just cleaned out a bunch of closets for vacation. I had a very productive vacation. I took 20 bags to the Goodwill and shoes and clothes. And mm-hmm. He goes, well, hell, somebody like you should be on vacation, a sunny place. So the next person walked up to me, where are you? Chick, you should be on vacation. And that was on a Thursday. So at that point, I started saying, I just got back from Cyprus.
1: And
3: it worked. And depending on when in the week when they saw me and asked me, I just got 5 days in Cyprus. You should try it.
1: How was the
3: and
1: weather there?
3: Gorgeous.
1: Yeah, we lucked out to only a little bit of rain.
3: And you know what? The dollar, strong in Cyprus. I don't even know where Cyprus is. It is off Greece, but it's closer to Turkey. Isn't that interesting?
4: Really? That is interesting.
3: My lying,
8: the Cyprus Hill.
3: That's right.
8: Great joke.
3: My lying is off the chart with the internet. I can just, 14 hours ahead in Cyprus. It's unbelievable.
1: And our first vacation in 2 years, where'd you go? The mall?
4: I didn't even get that far.
1: That's kind of sad, really.
5: Hey, vacations are different for everybody, aren't they?
4: Yeah. You kind of changed our vacation last minute.
3: I lucked into a friend with a pool, and I spent a day there. That was very exciting.
1: Okay, Josh, did you do any fishing?
5: No fishing, but plenty of recharging. Plenty of, very productive,
3: Josh,
5: very relaxing.
3: Josh and I gave us each other little vacation gifts. We would start the day out going, hey, want to have a movie today? And it would be, one of us would say, let me think. Or, okay, let me get back to you.
1: Never got to it.
5: We finally did decide to go.
3: Okay, let's go to the movie.
1: What'd you go see?
3: I said, let's go to the movie tomorrow. And he goes, okay, I'm in. And he texts me in the morning. He goes, okay, you want to go to a movie or want to cancel? And I go, I better cancel. We did it all week. I never felt
5: I believe I said, what would you enjoy more, going to the movie or canceling?
3: Right.
5: And you went, yeah, man, I'm going to cancel.
8: And you texted about it every day?
1: What were you going to see?
5: F9. We still have to see F9.
3: We have an obligation to F9. So.
4: I want to see that Bourdain movie,
6: too. Yeah, Roadrunner.
3: But I saw, you guys are going to yell at me.
4: Widow?
3: Nope. I did see that. Okay. I'm really confused. If you're not have a master's in Avengers, forget watching any movie right now because you're, I saw Behind. Pig.
4: Oh, did you?
5: Oh, yeah, cool.
3: I loved Pig.
4: My kids wanted to see that.
3: Nicolas Cage is in this movie. He's a, I don't want to give away too much.
5: Well, we talked about it one morning.
4: Yeah, we did.
3: He lives in the Portland, Oregon woods, and he hunts truffles with his pet pig.
1: Right.
3: And that's all you need to know. It's amazing. I cried all through the movie. You can't believe how wonderful this movie is.
4: Oh, cool.
3: Partly because you're expecting well, this can't be about a pig. The best pig movie.
8: Is it online or only in the theater? Oh, that's not.
4: It's Babe.
8: Excuse me, sir. Babe. Pig in the City 2.
3: Babe. No, Babe. Not 2.
8: No, 2 is the better than 1, I'm telling you.
5: Some people do say that.
8: Yeah. Babe, Pig in the City is it's very, very good.
3: I've never seen Pig in the City.
5: Nor have I.
3: I
5: have
3: either. I never thought anything.
1: I saw one at the airport.
8: Okay.
3: That's yeah. what I put it up on. I put.
1: I didn't think our plane was going to be able
5: They're
1: to
5: usually around
1: off.
5: The Cinnabon. Yeah.
3: Oh, God. Of course, I put Pig up on my Instagram.
1: By the way, I found out what they call the Charlotte Airport CLT. The C stands for closed.
5: Oh.
1: Hey, there's the restaurant. How about that restaurant?
4: That's a lot of them are in the airports right now. Yeah, nobody can get people to work.
3: Anyway, I put Pig up on my Instagram, the Chick McGee. Thank you. And everybody, about 3 or 4 guys, hey, isn't this about Roseanne Barr at last or something like that? Sure. But no, it's not. It's wonderful. I recommend it highly. And if it hadn't come out, if it hadn't come out so early, Nicolas Cage would get an Oscar. He's phenomenal.
5: Good.
3: Absolutely.
5: I've always
3: phenomenal.
5: Said he's a great actor. Yeah, he makes he makes odd choices.
1: So it's a pet pig, not a wild pig.
3: His pig.
5: It's a truffle pig.
3: It's a truffle pig.
1: I'm not familiar with truffles or with...
5: Oh, okay.
4: Sometimes they use dogs, sometimes they use pigs.
1: Is it a sad movie?
3: No, I was just crying at how joyful...

0: stingray over there. Be sure not to pick up your feet. Well, that...
1: Oh. How do the sharks feel about all the ham in the water?
2: Ham in the water.
1: Aren't you just chumming at that point?
3: That's either Chum Island or Pig Island.
4: Yeah. Well, Essential Morning Radio. All day and all night.
5: Some like Bud, some like Schlitz, but for me, it's
4: Bob and Tom Radio. Ladies and gentlemen, Bob and Tom.
2: I think my kids would really enjoy these nuggets.
6: Okay.
2: Yeah. They would definitely be a fan.
1: Can you make them dinosaur shapes next time?
6: Yes, yeah. I'll work on it. I will. I'll
7: little
6: work
7: cookie
6: on
7: cutters.
6: Oh, yes.
8: Yeah. Do like a star or a half moon.
6: Yeah.
9: Dinosaurs. I want dino.
8: Not the mama. Remember that?
1: Would you watch a show called Two Grown Brats, and it stars Chick and I, and we just act that way no matter where we go? Actually, that might be...
6: We kind of do that.
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0: Wow.
12: It's the return of the big names and big games. Sir Charles Barkley and James Gandolfini. It's time to belly up.
13: All right, welcome back to another episode of Belly Up. I'm former NBA MVP Sir Charles, joined by the former MVP of the HBO series The Sopranos, James Gandolfini. How you doing, Tony?
14: Not bad. Just happy to be here.
13: That's cool. But today on Belly Up, Tony, we can do open phones.
14: Oh, Jesus.
13: All right, we can talk NBA playoffs.
14: Jesus Christ. Not again.
13: All right, we could talk NHL.
14: Yeah, sure. What goes about ratings?
13: But Tony, you ever think that maybe with your attitude, the last place you should be is on a sports talk show?
14: Kind of like your swing. The last place it should be is on a golf course. How's that for payback, you prick?
13: Tony, please.
14: Want to keep talking?
13: Tony, ain't nothing wrong with putting my swing on the golf channel. Dude trying to help my game. Uh-huh. The last thing I need to do is go hide in the closet. I'm trying to get better. Mm. Maybe help entertain.
14: Entertain, sure. They're going to put your swing on TV, they should pick the History Channel. Because it takes forever and it's torture.
13: Tony, chill.
14: Just thinking about it pisses me off.
13: Tony.
14: How can your swing be so bad?
13: Tony, please.
14: Pick any little kid. It'll be twice as good.
13: That's the thing, Tony. It's a mental block. Oh. I got the yips. Just go on my backswing. When I come forward, I kind of stop. Hesitate. It's a mental block. They're going to fix it, though. I'm getting better every day.
14: Oh, Jesus Christ. Who are we fooling? We're talking about a golf swing. Two moves. You go back, then you go forth. It's not like we're talking about a palsy. I can fix it in one day.
0: Uh-huh.
14: Yeah. Get up. Act like you're standing over a ball.
13: Tony, no. Let's just do the show.
14: Take it easy. We're going to fix it today.
13: Tony.
14: Like you're standing over the ball.
13: But Tony, see,
14: I'll... Arms down, imaginary club.
13: All right.
14: Head down, standing over the ball.
13: Here, like...
14: What you to think?
13: No, that...
14: Take it easy.
13: Ain't enough room in here, Tony.
14: You relaxed?
13: I'm loose.
14: Seeing the ball?
13: I'm loose.
14: I'm talking about the invisible ball, you prick.
13: All right.
14: Take it easy. Good long deep breath.
0: Uh-huh.
13: Yeah, I got you, Tony.
0: Uh-huh.
14: Yeah. Yeah, imagine like you're on the 18th, Augusta situation.
13: All right.
14: Player for the green.
13: All right.
0: Uh-huh.
14: Ready? 3, 2, 1.
13: Tony!
14: Don't hit the ball. Boy, blow your head off.
13: Tony, please put the gun down.
14: What's up with this? Uh-huh. Guarantee y'all hit what I'm looking at.
13: I know. Tony, please.
14: 3, 2.
13: Tony, please.
14: 1. Yeah. Problem solved. I say.
13: I did it, Tony. I did it 2 times.
14: Thanks for that, you prick.
0: Uh-huh.
14: You ready to play 18?
13: Damn, Tony. I can't say thanks enough. I don't know how to repay you.
14: Take it easy. It was nothing.
13: Here, just to be safe, I'm going to trade you your gun for this.
0: Uh-huh.
13: New from Nestle. Dark chocolate. 100 grand bar is the bomb.
14: Oh, Jesus.

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0: 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Little crispies look like warts. What are you doing? Looks like the entire candy bar has an STD.
1: Easy, Tony.
0: Jesus Christ.
1: Slow.
0: Only thing it's missing is a little toffee.
1: Breathe, Tony.
0: I can carry for you every day. All we need is a gun and some of this.
1: Breathe, Tony.
0: What are you doing?
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3: Hello and welcome to the Mr. Obvious Show. I'm your host, Mr. Obvious. Let's go right to the phones. Hello, Mr. Obvious Show.
4: Hi, is this Mr. Obvious?
3: Speaking.
4: Hey, Mr. Obvious, a long-time listener, first-time caller.
3: Well, thanks for calling the show. I certainly couldn't do it without all you callers.
4: Sure you could, Mr. Obvious. I've heard this other fathead on the radio that just blabbers on for hours. He don't take no callers or nothing, just blah, blah, blah, blah, spouting his opinion about everything under the sun. I don't like that.
3: I hear what you're saying, caller. Point well taken. Did you have a question?
4: I need some career advice.
3: Now we're talking. That's one of Mr. Obvious' specialties. I've counseled many a caller on important life decisions. Finding the right job is essential to one's happiness.
4: Yeah, I guess so. It's not so much the happiness I'm worried about. It's my mortgage. I've been out of work for a while, and I really need a good job to pay off some bills.
3: Well, the first place to start is figuring out what type of job you're qualified for, and then finding opportunities in that field.
4: Well, I already got the job picked out.
3: Wonderful. What have you chosen as your new career?
4: I'm going to be an airline pilot.
3: An airline pilot? Mm-hmm. Are you sure about that, caller?
4: Oh, I'm positive, Mr. O. I wanted to be a doctor, uh-huh. But then I found out you have to go to college for that.
3: Yeah. And
4: I really can't afford the time or money that might take. So, you know, besides, I really like those uniforms that pilots get to wear. I look great in blue, Mr. Obvious.
3: Gee, caller, it sounds like you've really thought this through.
4: Oh, I sure have, Mr. O. Heck, I even already got me one of them pilot suitcases on wheels that you see them dragging through the airport. And I've been working on my in-flight announcements. Listen to this. Attention, passengers. Mm-hmm. If you look out the left side of the aircraft, you'll see the Grand Canyon. And on the right side, you can see the Empire State Building. We're currently flying over Nebraska, and the altitude is 75 degrees. Roger, Wilco, Delta Niner.
3: I guess you've got it all figured out.
4: Mm-hmm.
3: Let me ask you this, caller.
4: Mm?
3: Do you have any training to fly planes?
4: Well, yeah, I've been studying real hard for the past 2 years now.
3: Oh, you have?
4: Yeah.
3: Well, that's wonderful. How's school going?
4: We ain't even cracked a book open yet.
3: What sort of things are you studying?
4: Mostly physical training, I guess.
3: Well, I'm sure that's very important as well. You need a lot of physical strength and stamina. What sort of physical training are you doing?
4: Well, mostly strength conditioning, some flexibility training and a little cardio. It's all kinds of stuff.
3: That's all well and good, but do you discuss flight theory, the history of aviation, instrument panel reading, anything related to flying?
4: No, not really. Well, sometimes in class while we're stretching and warming up, I pretend it's a pre-flight check. That's just something I do on my own.
3: So you've been gone for 2 years?
4: Yep.
3: You're a full-time student?
4: No, it's just an hour-long class three times a week.
3: Only 3 hours a week? Well, no wonder it's taken so long. Is this an accredited school?
4: Well, my instructor says he's certified. He was in the Air Force and even studied pilot classes in college.
3: Mm-hmm. Pilot classes?
4: Yeah, that's what I signed up for.
3: Where did you sign up for these pilot classes?
4: Well, that's what made it so convenient, Mr. Obvious. It's right here at the gym where I work out. Free pilot's classes with my membership. I couldn't pass that up. I'm starting to think, though, that you get what you pay for, you know?
3: How are we spelling pilots?
4: P-I-L-A-T-E-S.
3: No, caller, that's not pilots, it's Pilates. It's not a class for learning to fly planes, it's a physical fitness program designed by a man named Joseph Pilates. They're very popular in gyms all around the country. It's no wonder you haven't spent any time in a flight simulator. You're doing exercises in a health club.
4: Pilates?
3: Yes, Pilates.
4: I never made connection. You know, Pilates sounds a lot like what I ordered at that Mexican restaurant I went to last week. Pilates. It was the worst Mexican restaurant I've ever been to.
3: Uh-huh.
4: They didn't have anything to eat. There was just a bunch of fat women sitting around the floor complaining about feeling bloated. It was called La Maz Class.
3: It's a La Maz Class. It's for pregnant women.
4: That would explain the grumpy service I got.
3: That's all the time we have. Thanks for
4: I got to tell you, Mr. O, I might not be able to fly an airplane yet, but I look fantastic in my uniform.
3: I'm sure you do.
4: Rock hard, six-pack abs, and an ass you can crack an egg on. Listen up. Do you think that this gym is a good place for my daughter to take her ballet classes?
3: Oh, wait. Let me guess. You signed her up for spinning class?
4: Twice a week.
3: This has been the Mr. Obvious Show.
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6: 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All Bob and Tom. All day and all the night. 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
7: This is the Bob and Tom Show. Live in the Napa Auto Parts Studios. Thanks for joining us. He's Bob. I'm Tom. That's Chick McGee. Christy Lee is right next to me.
8: Hi.
7: The man speaking cursive is comedian Rodman. You may know him as Blue. Rodman is a very fine stand-up comedian, winner of Last Comic Standing, and alleged to be making some kind of guest appearance on the next season of Last Comic Standing.
9: Oh, nice.
7: Speaking of television, we're going to be talking with our friend Jim Gaffigan coming up in a couple hours. Jim has his new TV show out there. And it's just coming out. It's once again called The Jim Gaffigan Show, not...
10: Laugh Again with Gaffigan?
9: No, that's it. I think that's it.
10: That's what I thought, right?
9: Yeah.
7: They opted.
9: He'd be a fool not to take that title.
10: Jim, JimGaffigan.com. You can watch the first episode, actually, on his website.
7: Okay, cool. We'll talk with Jim about that. Once again, we have Rodman here in the studio. We've learned that he's a graduate of Flocka Waka...
11: Flocka, who?
7: What was the name of the high school?
11: Villa Rica, man.
7: Villa Rica.
11: Don't be messing up my alma mater name. Alma mater.
7: Not Flocka Waka.
11: Yeah, no. Wildcats.
9: The Wildcats.
7: Now, you've won Last Comic Standing. You've been touring all over the country. That's fantastic.
11: Yes.
7: I can't see. I don't see a cell phone. Are you not a tech guy? Are you a...
11: I'm tech savvy. I do answer the phone. I don't really enjoy the... emoticons. I'm not a big fan. Emoji.
7: I am opposed to emoticons and emojis.
11: Just tell me what you... I don't want to read the symbol. Just tell me, you know, what you're thinking. Type that on out. I don't need to know your emotions like that. Yeah, mm-hmm.
7: I couldn't agree more. We've talked about this many times. If I get a text message with an emoticon,
9: I thought a text was supposedly a very quick way of letting you know something.
8: And
9: so if you got a big
8: smiley
9: face, is just one thing.
11: Well, if you do one smiley face, I'll take that. But some people overdo the emoji.
9: Well, that you're right there.
11: And then start doing thumbs up and thumbs around.
8: Yeah, and hundreds.
11: Birthday cakes. Yeah, it's been 2 minutes. So, my phone stopped working because they wanted me to download new emojis. I was like, I got enough already, Apple. I don't want no more. Yeah, I'm good.
7: They got one for everything. I saw the other day. It's called the sod emoji.
9: Oh my God.
8: It's
7: two emojis in prison.
9: My God.
7: Non-consensual emoji.
9: Okay.
10: E pluribus anus.
7: The show's all callbacks today.
9: I hope you didn't just get here.
8: Hour and 21 minutes.
7: Rodman is here with us. He does not like the emojis.
11: Yeah.
7: I don't like them either.
11: I don't like people who go on these socials, Facebooks and stuff, and tell me they bored. I'm not a big fan of that.
9: Yeah. Especially when they're on your page, right?
11: Yeah. Do something with your life. There's no reason. If you type bored in, that means you was doing something before you got to that social site. So
9: that's true.
11: I'm not a big fan of that.
7: Get up. Walk outside.
11: Do something.
7: Breathe.
11: Hey, Facebook. Like, people speak on, like, hey, Facebook. Facebook is not a person.
9: No.
11: It's a site.
8: Right.
11: But people speak like it's actually a real person.
9: Mm-hmm.
8: It's not like it's supposed to entertain them.
11: Yeah. Mm-hmm. Yeah. It's not that kind of thing.
7: Now, do you, are you active in the world of Twitter?
11: I do tweet.
9: Uh-huh.
11: I'm a today's the day guy. You know, I try to do a little motivation, inspiration. That's my thing.
7: Oh, really?
11: To start the day. Yeah.
8: What's our motivation today?
11: Don't be a product of your environment. Bring your product to the environment.
9: Oh, there you go.
7: That sounds like it means something. I don't think it does.
11: That's off the top of the head
7: It has that thing you find in Led Zeppelin lyrics. It sounds like it means something when it doesn't.
8: Well, it does mean something.
11: It does mean something.
7: What does it mean? Don't
11: Don't be a product of your environment. Bring your product to the environment. Yeah, that's actually good. And I just did that right off the top of my head.
9: Very good. I think it's actually pretty good. What has selling? To do with a hedgerow. I'm not sure.
11: It's actually pretty good. I'm going to give myself a hand clap on that right there.
9: I'll go with you.
11: Right off the top of head. Right off the plane.
7: Rodman, I recognize BS even in cursive. But you keep doing that. I like that. Oh, there you go. Okay, so it's the thought of the day. That's nice.
11: Yeah, spread some energy, some positive energy.
9: Make people think.
11: And then, you know, then I go into the craziness. But yeah, I try to, you know, do
7: maybe,
11: a little something.
7: Maybe I would have bought into that if it had music behind it.
11: Wait, give me a bed then. Give me a bed of looking, music. What would you put with that?
7: Let's give him a beat.
9: Something inspirational. Wait, time you have inspirational you music. This.
11: Okay.
9: No, how about a little pomp and circumstance?
10: How about that bean song you were
9: playing? Oh, my God.
11: I can tell y'all work together every day.
10: Oh, you're not getting out of here without playing that, baby.
7: I'll have to dig it up.
9: Here we go. Now, here we go.
7: Go ahead, Rodman. Try it again.
11: Okay. Yeah.
10: And now the thought for today.
7: Oh, this makes it better.
10: Rodman.
11: Don't be a product of your environment, but bring your product to the environment.
9: Author!
11: That's all that was missing, Tom.
7: How about this, women?
10: Space.
11: Yeah, that sounds like that. That sounds like when I go into
10: the final frontier.
9: These are
10: the voyages of the Starship
9: Enterprise.
8: This is spa music.
11: That sounds like when they massage you right there. That sounds like when a nook. Don't you have stand this, on your back?
7: Don't you have this on your radio, Kristen?
8: I do. Spa channel.
7: So you can fall,
9: so
7: you can fall asleep while driving.
9: Do you listen to this while you're driving?
8: Yes.
11: That sounds like somebody finna rub some hot body oil on you.
8: Very
11: right there.
8: Relaxing. Yeah,
10: no wonder you're always falling asleep driving home.
9: God.
11: Yeah.
8: After being in here for 4 hours,
10: I don't listen to anything anymore.
8: I don't either.
9: Oh. I found myself aiming at buildings.
10: That's true. You ever drive home, I want to jerk the wheel into the oncoming lane?
9: Yeah.
7: 50 miles an hour on my ass. I'm taking it to 107.
8: It is funny you'd bring that up because I have started just turning everything off.
10: Oh, you have
8: driving home in silence.
10: I do that a lot.
11: No, I'm ready. You okay? Hey.
7: Who taught you that? Your boyfriend?
8: Oh, wow.
9: Oh, good. Silence.
8: Wow. Somebody. Have you been around him? I don't get a word in edgewise.
9: Oh, I see.
10: Oh, boy. He is a chatty cuss, isn't he?
7: How about this? Is this better? Here, wait a minute. And now, with words of wisdom.
11: Now, that sounds like...
7: The thought for the day from Rodman. No?
11: Yeah, that sounds like that Kim Jong-un music right there. Yeah. Sound like a nation is rising up. All right.
10: Rising up.
11: Yeah, that's a nation rising up.
7: Okay, so
11: you
7: do have an iPhone and you participate in the world of social media to a degree, Rodman.
9: Yes, indeed.
11: Yeah, I got to. I mean, it's a part of my business. It's how we communicate.
9: It's part of our world.
11: You watch people in the airport and if they don't have a charge, they walk around like a lost little crackheads looking for a plug.
8: Need a plug.
11: Yeah, I don't even know if it's crackheads out there no more, but that's when I think about somebody who is addicted to, I got to charge this phone.
9: Right.
11: And people like last night, lady just in the airport, just looking around. There's a plug over there. There's a plug over there. There's a plug over there. So people go
7: Did
11: crazy.
7: Did you see the news story about the guys that were putting fake plugs in the walls in airports as a joke?
11: Oh, that's hilarious. Because you know they don't supply a lot of, they have those charge stations, but they don't.
7: They were gluing, I guess, fake.
10: It's pretty funny.
8: Watching people try to stick. I don't know what airport I was in recently, but they've remodeled the whole like one end of the terminal, and they have all of these stations now where you can plug in.
7: Sure.
8: And, but they're one seat stations, so now you've got all these people with nowhere to sit because
9: they have a family.
8: Yeah, there's no place to sit down because they don't want you hanging out there.
7: My cubicles. New thing is when I go to a hotel, I call them and say, "Do you have any plugs within 40 feet of the bed?" So I could actually.
9: You have a plug that I don't have to pull the bed out to access.
7: Yeah, that's. Mm-hmm. I mean, it used to be that having the sign outside the motel, free HBO. Now I just want plugs near the bed.
8: You can charge.
9: Technology has made hotel rooms obsolete.
11: Mm-hmm. Yeah, because the hotel rooms only have that one thing at the desk.
9: Yeah,
11: you plug everything in one port. Mm-hmm. That's what they call it, a port.
9: Mm-hmm. And now everything you own needs to be charged. It seems.
10: Oh yeah. Got to be charged.
9: Yeah.
7: Technology. Now, let's get back to our guest, Rodman. You're on the road all the time. Do you have any things about you want to relate to us about traveling? Do you anything you like?
11: Traveling is all. I mean, I've learned, Tom, that I have to have good socks on. That's important. Oh,
8: good socks on.
11: Good socks on. Because,
10: I like a good sock.
11: Because they will. I had a bad sock morning one morning, mm-hmm. and the lady asked me to remove my shoes, and I. My big toe was out. For no reason at all. Uh-huh. So, I should have turned on the lights that morning before I grabbed those socks. So now I'm very conscious of my socks when mm-hmm. I travel. I've learned that lotion, that's they don't let you have a lot of lotion. I know that.
10: How many ounces can you have?
8: Huh?
11: Three ounces of lotion. I've had lotion confiscated. And you really can't control ash, you know, with
8: you
11: 3 ounces.
8: Ashy?
11: I'm a brother. I need a little
9: lotion.
11: I need a little lotion. I just know that about myself. I need a little lotion. But
10: is that what they have it in the hotels all the time now, right?
11: You don't want to use hotel lotion.
9: But you can't get to a hotel with lotion because you only get 3 ounces.
11: And that is scented. That is scented lotion. So you'll go around smelling like honey and coriander. Yeah, you don't even know what coriander smells like. I don't even know what coriander is.
9: But
8: you have a lotion you prefer, apparently.
11: I do. I have my own. That's what I like, my own lotion.
10: You make your own lotion?
11: I don't make my own lotion.
9: I'm sure he has a preferred brand, and
11: yeah,
9: it doesn't smell like coriander.
11: Yeah, because I don't want to smell like coriander. I don't want to smell like cucumber and green tea. That's not what I'm looking for in my life.
7: I was actually... Another good point, though. I was whining about the kind of soap they have
9: here. He is so right.
10: He is right.
9: I tell you.
10: Rodman is right.
11: Thank you, sir. Thank you. I tell you, I bring inspiration.
9: And the truth.
11: And the truth. Don't nobody want to hear the truth no more, Bob. Right. You got to hear the truth.
9: I know.
7: I mean, you use hand soap at some of these places, and you go to a restaurant, and you walk out, and you realize you can't eat the food because your hands now smell like
9: cucumber.
8: Oh, you're one of those guys?
7: I am one of them. I hate having... I had to move in a restaurant the other day because the people next to me had so much... Somebody had so much cologne on it.
10: Really, Nancy? You don't like that?
11: Yeah, go natural. Natural odors.
7: And by the way,
11: if
7: you're an incredibly ugly man...
10: Oh, boy.
7: Having cologne on doesn't make you more attractive. I just want to...
11: A nice splash doesn't help?
9: Splash it on?
7: No. No.
11: And call also, that cologne over
7: to the
11: dirt.
7: Same guy, please,
11: cologne,
7: please close your mouth
11: dirt.
7: When you're chewing. I don't want
9: to
7: see
9: you supposed
7: you,
9: but... to...
8: Whoa.
9: What?
8: What did you just say?
7: Never mind.
8: What
7: Let's
8: did you
7: move
8: just
7: on. We're talking to Rodney.
10: You eat like you're in prison.
9: Aren't you supposed to spray it in the air and walk through it?
7: Cologne, yes.
8: Absolutely.
9: Isn't that how it works?
8: Yep.
7: Now, do you have cologne? Do you wear cologne?
11: I don't wear cologne.
9: Okay. Uh-huh.
11: It makes me sweat profusely.
8: Really?
11: Yeah, yeah.
9: Like, they have a lotion for that, you know.
11: Yeah, that's why I use unscented. You can't all these scents.
7: Use unscented cologne? That's a genius product.
11: I would like to create that, Tom. Unscented cologne.
9: You are going to make $1 million.
11: We learned about fragrances this morning, people. We learned about man
9: yes,
11: stuff.
9: Yes, we are.
11: Yeah.
7: Now, what's the name of the cologne? I mean, excuse me, the what do you call it?
8: Lotion?
7: The lotion you use.
11: Oh, I got to go with that Lubriderm. Lubriderm.
9: Absolutely.
7: So you can't carry it in your hand.
11: No, you got to get one of those clips. See, I think it's all a hustle anyway. I got to buy stuff. I can buy a bottle of lotion, but you won't let me take the whole lotion. So I got to buy you a little travel size.
8: Mm-hmm.
11: I think they all in bed together. The travel side people, the water people. I think it's all.
7: And the fireworks.
9: So you think
7: people.
9: The TSA owns the container store? Is that what you're saying?
11: That's what I'm saying. I think they own the container. Because ain't nobody really. That's not a weapon. Nobody's never got on a plane and be like, I lotion you to death. Nobody. Nobody. Nobody's going to do that.
9: Yeah, good point.
7: What a way to go, though.
9: He
7: smelled like coriander.
9: No, can you rub a little lower things
8: cucumber.
9: For you?
8: Yeah.
7: He smelled like coriander cucumber in death.
11: There you go.
9: Guess where the cucumber's going.
7: So how much, I know you're, when you travel, you mentioned you live in Atlanta, you travel to Alabama for fireworks. How many fireworks can you take on a plane? Is there a limit on that?
9: Zero.
7: Zero? Oh, I'm sorry. Okay, no fireworks.
8: No fireworks. Any,
11: huh? How many what?
7: Fireworks.
11: You can't take no fireworks.
9: No.
11: No.
9: You still can't take nail clippers, can you?
11: I think that's on the list of banned items.
8: Okay. Yeah,
7: probably should
8: right.
7: be. I think that would be good. Do you ever notice when you're approaching a state that has fireworks, they have the huge billboards, the names of the fireworks places, It's never like Safety Dave's.
8: Well, of course not.
7: It's always Crazy Larry. He's insane. There's a guy with one arm.
11: Because you yellow sign. You got to have a big yellow sign.
9: Yeah, because Crazy Larry's going to have the little extra gunpowder in each firework. You know that.
8: You can have the good stuff.
11: Well, in the South, they shoot real guns, too, so you have to be careful on that.
9: Yeah, that's right.
11: Yeah, they will. Mm-hmm.
10: It's Crazy Larry. He's insane. Look at these fireworks.
5: Well, no, Nervous Charlie is a fireworks place, right? I think
7: so, yeah.
9: Yes, you're right. Mm-hmm.
7: Yeah. Nervous Charlie. Yeah, they all have Nervous things. And they all have the huge billboards right on the board. That'd be an interesting study. What states have what products, and so as you go between one and another, what are they looking for where they save lots of
9: cash? So you go like through you go through Wyoming and it's beef?
7: I don't know. I mean, no, but where one's legal in one state and not in the other.
9: Oh, I see.
7: Yeah, or where the taxes are substantially lower.
9: Oh, you mean like from New York, everyone leaves New York to buy cigarettes?
7: Yeah, sure.
9: Mm-hmm.
8: Yeah, exactly. $12 a pack. They're $12 a pack in New York, I think. Mm-hmm. Something like that.
11: Well, you drink sodas in New York.
9: Yeah, no.
7: I'm still working on a name for your unscented cologne, Rodman.
11: Okay.
7: Let's see.
11: Unscented by Rodman.
8: There you go.
11: I just help you with my own name.
9: Right? Unscented by Rodman. Wow, that's right there in your face.
7: The first unscented cologne.
9: Well, you could have a massage oil rub man. Oh,
7: yeah. Happy ending.
11: I think that's Dennis. We're going to let Dennis
8: have it. Yeah, I was going to say.
11: Yeah, we're going to let Dennis have it.
9: I see what you're saying.
11: Yeah.
9: All right.
7: No, mm-hmm. There's a photograph in our bathroom. Dennis Rodman.
11: Yeah, well, he's Dennis Rodman. That's his last name. But hilarious photo, by the way.
7: That's real.
9: Yeah.
11: It's real.
7: Yeah.
11: Mm-hmm. I thought you just put it up because I was coming.
9: No.
11: Okay.
7: That's real. That's Dennis Rodman. Bob and I were there. We're actually
11: urinating. Is that a game?
7: No, we're urinating.
9: We were doing a TV commercial together.
7: And we were urinating at the same time, so we got a nice photograph of that.
11: I don't think y'all was urinating at the same time.
9: I had to move over one because of the splash.
7: Dennis was complaining.
5: Not from the urine stream, though. That was weird.
11: That's why I'm not a big fan of the urinals.
7: You don't like urinals?
11: No, that splash, I don't care for it. Because it's, yeah. It's,
9: I know.
11: Other people's product is getting on me. That's why I say bring your own product.
9: Yeah,
7: I like it when they have the little walls between the dividers between the urinals.
9: Yeah, that's nice.
7: Do you have a standard protocol? You walk into an airport and there's like 10 urinals. Do you go to the far one or the close one? Or
8: you just say,
11: I'm always to the, like I'm
9: I always go
11: to
9: at least
11: the,
9: you know
11: to the end. Like I
9: always have a separate one from if someone's using one. You got to go.
11: I'm looking for a stall first. In my regular life, I use a toilet.
9: Uh-huh.
7: Oh, so you're a stall guy.
11: I like the stall because I don't never know.
7: Do you stand or sit?
11: Oh, there's no reason to sit if you ain't got to sit.
7: That's what I said. Do you have to get a towel to pick up the toilet seat. You can't touch that thing.
11: You said what?
8: Why don't you use toilet paper?
9: Why don't you use your foot?
7: Well, the toilet paper's also already been soiled.
11: But I don't even like. It's like a job. You got to have a good rotator cuff in public restroom now. Anyway, you just be shaking, get water, paper towel.
9: Don't you feel like an idiot when you go up to the automatic faucet and then nothing happens?
11: Nothing is going on.
8: Yes,
9: there needs to be a word for that.
7: Where you start dancing, trying to get the thing to work.
8: Right.
7: Then you go down to the next one and see if that one will work.
9: It doesn't work.
7: Then it doesn't work.
9: Then the one that you just were waving at, the little kid walks up and it works.
8: Yeah. Yes. Yeah. Mm-hmm.
11: But you know they ain't going to never do that with the toilet paper. You can't just be shaking at the toilet.
8: Wave. Do you put soap on first, then water, or do you water, then soap?
7: Oh, water, soap, then.
8: See, I do water, then soap, too, usually. But then a lot of people I've noticed have started doing the soap first, and then they get into that predicament where they can't get the water to come on.
9: And now
8: they got a handful of soap.
11: Then they walk out
7: in the airport.
9: That's why you go back. That's why you go back to the auto flush toilets and you put your hands in there.
11: Sometimes I like to go in the family restroom. I'm a big fan of the family.
9: Oh, that's nice and private. Yeah.
11: Without a family, I just go
9: of
11: in
9: course.
11: There uh-huh. by myself. That's when you got to, yeah. That's
8: you
11: when
8: got
11: you
8: all that
11: that's
8: space?
11: When you got to do, yeah, that's yeah, you need space. The handicap stall, that's a nice one.
9: That is a nice room. It's like having a suite.
11: It's a suite, yeah. Sometimes
5: it's like over at the Villa Rick.
11: Yeah, it's nice.
8: Some of them even have a two-bedroom.
11: It's got bars.
8: And they have sinks in them sometimes?
11: Yeah, they got their own sink. Yeah.
5: If things get out of control, you can get them back on track with the bars.
9: That's right.
11: It's like a studio apartment.
5: That's right.
7: And then you feel bad, though, when you get out and there's a guy sitting there in the wheelchair.
11: And that's my worst fear when I go in a handicap, is there actually going to be a handicap
8: person out there? Has that ever happened to you?
11: It's never happened to me.
8: Never happened to me.
9: Never happened to me. Nope.
11: I've never seen a handicapped person in the bathroom.
5: Well, they do go.
11: I believe you. Yeah.
9: I know, but I'm with Rodman here. I don't think I've ever seen
10: handicapped people aren't on trial here. Calm
11: like,
10: down.
11: Like people get wheelchair when they get off the plane, but they ain't handicapped. They just don't want to walk.
9: Uh-huh. You know what? And they're just like a Disneyland, a Disney World.
5: Yep.
9: They That's want true. The scooter because they don't want to walk along.
11: Yeah, it's too much. It's too much.
5: We're hanging out with our guest, comedian Rodman.
9: I'm with you there.
5: He's traveling all over the country. Are you a single man?
11: No, sir. I'm married out every day. Yeah, I go home every day. Yeah, that I can.
9: Uh-huh.
11: Yeah, so no, I'm married. Yeah, I got the Tuscan. That's Tuscan. I got that from Hawaii, the black ring.
5: I can't see the ring because it's black.
11: It's all right. I told my wife I need rings to match my watch.
10: Full disclosure. Rodman is more brown than he is black. But.
11: Yeah, that's what I told him. I said, his green don't match my watch.
5: I forgot his brother. His brother is the black guy.
8: His
5: brother's a black guy. He's blue. We established
11: blue.
5: That earlier.
11: My brother's a dog of shade.
9: Much darker.
10: That's right.
11: Get it right, yeah.
5: Okay, thank you.
9: I can't answer that. I don't have time for this. Bob and Tom show.
12: Hey, fellas.
9: Oh, hi, Floyd.
12: Have enjoyed your Rodman program.
9: Thank you very much.
12: I've got a question for Dennis. When you were playing for the Pistons,
9: no, it's not Dennis.
12: Why did they call you the worm? I'll hang up.
5: Okay, we're with the comedian Rodman.
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2: 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She's a former exotic dancer and adult film star with a rack as big as the Grand Tetons. Now, she's a small claims court judge, and all her decisions are final. Catch the hot new show from Bob and Tom Television. She's sexy. She's stacked. She's Jugs Judy.
17: This court is now in session. And before we get started, let's take a moment to let our bailiff introduce himself.
18: Hi, I'm Bob Gavoyan. Jugs Judy, may I say that you look absolutely stunning today. You certainly are one gorgeous lady.
17: 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My, it's a little warm in here. Does anyone mind if I loosen my robe?
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17: 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Now let's all go to my place for margaritas and skinny dipping. Bob.
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21: This is the Bob and Tom Show. We're dropping the needle. Ooh. If you listen carefully, you can hear the crispy sound of vinyl.
10: Good Lord, it's not the right speed.
22: If you're blue and you don't know where to go to, why don't you go where fashion sits?
21: Was this like Rico Suave or Taco or
9: Taco? Taco?
21: What year did this?
9: I have no idea. This was handed to me by our producer Dean from his personal collection. I just want to announce that to the world.
21: Wow.
10: Yeah, that none of us own.
21: Hey, Dean, were you storing this in your closet?
10: You can come out now. Come on out, Dean.
9: Man, little surprised by that one, Dino.
5: We're dropping the needles. What we're doing here?
8: You do a bluegrass cover of that?
9: That was a 45, by the way.
5: Now explain 45. For those not familiar with vinyl. There were
21: well, for most of us that sort of came up in the 60s and 70s, the 45 disappeared pretty quick. The 45 was kind of a 50s and early 60s thing. That's no. it, but it's a smaller.
8: Oh, I had them all in the 70s.
9: I have a brand new Bob Seger 45.
21: Well, again, that's a throwback. They're not very common. What was? And someone sent us this. They sent us a drawing. I know, Bob, you have a T-shirt with this of the little plastic thing you'd put in the middle of a 45. It was about the size of a silver dollar.
9: I think they call it a spider.
21: Is that what that's called?
9: Mm-hmm.
21: This is a technology that's pretty much gone away.
8: Right.
9: It's also the. One of the logos for the Rock and Roll Hall of Fame.
8: I just called it an adapter.
0: Yeah, because the 45 had a larger hole about the size of a golf ball.
8: Right.
0: In the center, and a large 33.5 LP had like a pencil size
21: right.
0: hole
21: right.
0: in the center.
9: See, if you take let me show you this quickly.
21: Bob is reaching for vinyl.
9: This is a visual strictly for those in the studio.
21: Okay, yeah. Bob is opening up a vinyl
8: or
21: album.
8: Or if you're an internet
21: pulling out
8: watcher.
21: The sleeve.
9: Mm-hmm. And, so if you hold up. The 33.
21: Mm-hmm. Right.
9: And you look at the hole in the middle.
8: Mm-hmm.
9: This is prior to prison, and this is after.
0: I see the hole gets
9: prison.
0: Bigger.
9: Okay, these are visual aids if you are planning a felony. Yeah. All right? Yeah.
21: So, in other words, it's like the This Is Your Brain on Drugs commercial.
9: Uh-huh,
21: yes. This is your anus.
0: Before prison. This is your anus
9: this
0: after
9: just
0: prison.
9: Just a life lesson you for might, some of you out
21: might,
9: there.
21: You might want to rethink that bank job.
0: Please, if you're considering crime today, look at an old 45
9: Sorry,
0: record.
9: That's you at the end of your stay.
8: All right.
0: Bob, that was the best visual aid I've ever
9: honestly,
0: seen.
9: I
21: that might be handy.
8: Well, I expect that out of Tom.
21: Not only can you show these kids what vinyl records look like.
9: But it's a scared straight program as well.
21: I can't help but notice Christy Lee's sitting next to me with a gigantic bouquet of beautiful flowers.
8: Yeah, I had them over here. But then
21: that blocks, and I can't see you. So
9: I think that's why she
0: perfect.
9: That was the point.
0: Yeah, put him right there, so you can give him the finger, and he can't even see it.
21: Those are from our friends at Pro Flowers, getting ready for Mother's Day, and I think we'll have some nice Pro Flowers gifts for some of our guests today.
0: What's going on over there?
21: I just heard
9: people have invaded my area with all this crap over here.
21: Bob has all this vinyl over there.
9: I'm not used to actually working and bending over.
21: Are you going to? Again, if you bend over, this is your anus.
0: It looks like a 40, the hole in a 45 record.
8: Stop.
21: Before, it looks like an album. Now, Bob is queuing up another piece of vinyl. We used to have to do this all the time on the air.
9: Mm-hmm.
21: And you can imagine how we tried to do everything else and get all these albums sorted out.
9: It's a bad choice.
8: Saturday was National Record Store Day.
0: That's right.
8: And a lot of people made their way to their local record store. Which are harder and harder to find, by the way.
9: Yes, they are. But when you find them, boy, there's a lot of gold there.
21: And you can buy vinyl by the foot in some spots.
8: Really?
9: Mm-hmm.
21: Yeah. Well, there's. Think of all the millions of records that were out there. Are you ready to drop the needle on something, Bob?
9: No, you guys go ahead. You got a story
21: all right.
9: or something?
21: Well,
9: when we get back.
8: 78 million dogs in America make 10 million tons of poop each year, according to Duty Calls, a Virginia-based pet waste pickup service. A dog poop per year is enough to fill a line of fully loaded tractor trailers stretching from Seattle to Boston.
9: Wow.
21: Who did that?
0: Thanks for the visual.
21: Who did that math problem?
8: Duty Calls. They're highlighting the importance of picking up after your dog in honor of Earth Day that was yesterday.
9: Yeah, we just put them on one of those trucks.
8: As waste contains nutrients, bacteria, and parasites that can contaminate water bodies and make people sick. So, pick up your poop. And I know, Gunner, you've got a new puppy or dog.
0: Yeah, we got a new collie from a rescue yesterday. So.
9: Yeah, but see, Gunner also has a backyard.
8: Yeah, but he has to pick up his own poop. Or
9: no,
8: it's been...
9: No,
0: I'm not.
9: Just dry up and rot right into the soil. It's great for the grass.
0: I got three kids that are going to be picking up the poop.
8: Really?
0: Yeah, that's the plan.
8: Uh-huh.
0: We know how that works.
9: Good luck, Dad.
21: Yeah. You better start implementing that quickly.
9: Mm-hmm.
8: Uh-huh.
0: Lay down the law.
8: Good luck with that.
9: Because one of these days you're going to be out there mowing the lawn and whap.
21: Mm-hmm. It's not really a whap sound, Bob.
9: It's more of like
21: a floop.
9: Yeah.
0: Splat.
21: Yeah. It's like there's a phrase, as you know, the poop hits the fan.
9: That it does.
21: It should have been the poop hits the lawnmower.
8: Right.
21: Because it's even worse.
0: There's nothing better than when the lawnmower wheels, you go through it and the wheels are full of them.
9: Oh, yeah.
0: That's happening.
8: A Kansas City
0: times.
8: Promoter hopes to break a world record by parading at least 700 costumed dogs, mostly chihuahuas, down a city street on Cinco de Mayo. The parade will introduce Chihuahuas to their cultural heritage while helping a shelter. Parade participants pay a $5 entry fee to benefit the shelter.
21: If you want to screw the whole parade up, just go, Pepe!
9: Uh-huh.
21: three quarters of the dogs will turn.
9: Are these going to be cute little Chihuahuas in sombreros?
8: Oh, sure. All canine entrants must be leashed and in costume.
9: I've got to go.
0: All like mariachi band members.
8: In Kansas City, registrations will be accepted on-site if you'd like to bring your costume dog.
21: Where is this?
8: This is in Kansas City. They're looking for at least 700 costume dogs. Mostly Chihuahuas, but I think they will not turn you away if you'd like to dress your dog up. I watched Best in Show last night in honor of dogs. Dog lovers everywhere.
9: Great movie.
8: Great movie.
21: Love it. We've been dropping the needle on vinyl today, and when we do it, you... we'll hear kind of a crackling sometimes.
9: Oh, yeah.
21: Mm-hmm. Common to older records. How about this new story out of Windsor, Ontario? Windsor right across the river from
8: Detroit. Is this that
21: Detroit.
8: Low Tom?
21: Yeah.
0: You're all fully nude strip clubs in Windsor. Mm-hmm.
8: That's not the problem. The problem is this
21: It's a mysterious humming sound.
8: Yes.
21: That is drawing hundreds of complaints in Windsor, Ontario. They say it's emanating from Michigan. Testing has determined the low-frequency rumbling noise is being called the Windsor Hum.
8: Mm-hmm.
21: Now, the reason
9: don't you get that when you go to the Windsor Ballet?
21: The Windsor Ballet is, of course, the famous all-nude strip clubs. Uh-huh. The Windsor Hum is coming from a place called Zug Island, an industrial site. Hmm. This is according to the Canadian Broadcasting Company.
8: Mm-hmm.
21: So there's this mysterious hum.
8: 22,000 people complained recently.
21: That's not good.
0: That's a problem.
8: That's a problem. And a year and a half, it's been a problem. This isn't something that just happened yesterday.
21: Now, I've been to that part of the country. Interestingly enough, there's a mysterious A sound coming from Canada.
8: Oh,
9: a,
8: really?
9: A. Is that what you said?
21: So the question is, what are they doing on Zug Island? Doesn't this sound like the beginning of a horror movie?
9: Yeah.
0: It sounds like the island
9: blows up. Yeah.
21: Yeah, the beginning of Lost.
0: Yeah, the TV show Lost. Yeah,
21: there's some guy with a big wooden wheel down in a basement turning it.
0: Dumbest end of a story ever.
21: Causing a time shift. Christy Lee, what do you got?
8: Police have arrested a 65-year-old man in Bloomington 3 times over 2 days on charges of being naked in public.
21: Which Bloomington?
8: Bloomington, Indiana. Arthur Lee Gardner was arrested in front of a place called Rhino's All Ages Club wearing just a gray suit coat.
9: Whoa, okay.
8: He was clearly visible to motorists on Walnut Street, according to Bloomington Police Department. He was booked at the Monroe County Jail, released an hour later. Earlier the next morning, deputies encountered Mr. Gardner again. This time, he was arrested on charges of public nudity. However, details not available.
9: No coat this time?
8: This was at 5:06 a.m.
9: Oh, okay.
8: Yeah. And then less than 3 hours later, a police officer patrolling on an all-terrain vehicle responded to complaints that Gardner was exposing himself at a bus shelter near a Kroger store.
0: Hmm. At a bus shelter?
8: Yeah. So 3 times in two days. Yeah.
0: That's a proud man right there.
8: Yeah. This time they kept him in jail.
9: I would hope.
8: Yeah.
9: Yeah.
0: They let him go the first 2 times.
8: Yeah, they did.
9: Wow. That is amazing. Mm-hmm.
21: Do they give you, when you go to jail, do they give you something to wear?
9: Is he old?
8: Yeah,
9: is he
8: I'm
9: old?
8: Sure they give I mean, you know. 65, that's not that
9: See,
8: old.
9: See, that's what I'm saying. Yeah, 65 years of age.
8: That's not that old, though.
9: No, I know, but that's
21: I've worked that's hard, lived a long life. These are my balls.
9: That's right. That is exactly correct.
0: That has got to be a T-shirt.
9: That is retirement age.
0: Right now.
9: AARP. I am done. I've been putting up with this crap all my life. I am doing nothing more. And
0: that's
9: I'm,
0: it.
9: You know what? And I'm doing it naked.
0: I see Tom on the cover of AARP magazine with that T-shirt.
21: I've worked hard all my life.
9: That's right.
21: These are my balls.
9: You work hard. See, I think you should be able to walk around with your balls out and not pay taxes anymore. Uh-huh. Well, that's what I think.
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11: That medallion is a dime.
6: And well, some call it that. It's got the beautiful Torch of Liberty on the back.
11: It's a dime.
12: Haji, it's merely a
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12: those
6: have
12: those are paper clips, Haji.
6: $23.95 is what they usually go for. $16.95 is what I'm getting rid of them for. 1-800 cubic zirconia. Call now. Let's open the phones. What do you say?
11: Ow! That's worth probably. Ow! That's probably worth 12 cents.
6: So, I got to make a profit, don't I?
24: We'll be back. All right. On October 26th, 1881, the shootout at the OK Corral took place in Tombstone, Arizona.
11: No kidding.
24: Yeah. It was the Earps and Doc Holliday versus five members of the Cowboys. How long would you guys guess the actual gunfight lasted?
11: Wasn't it a couple hours?
10: Yeah.
24: 30 seconds.
11: Oh. 30 seconds?
24: The actual shooting, 30 seconds.
11: No yep. kidding.
24: Which really disappointed the people watching it on pay-per-view.
10: All right, wait a minute. Yeah. That's close to the
11: tonight only. OK Corral.
12: All that build-up.
10: Pay-per-view rip-off.
12: Yeah, I've watched a couple of those bouts. Oh, yeah. That's it? Not even a round?
11: $59.95.
25: That's a... $10 a second.
24: All right. The technical reason the shootout happened was because the Clantons and the McLowrys were in direct violation of Town Ordinance Number 9, which made it illegal to carry guns in city limits. Thanks to the NRA, that ordinance no longer exists. Yeah, now not only can you carry a gun, you can legally shoot people who smoke in restaurants.
11: That's wow. next.
8: I know. That's next.
12: Henry Phillips is our guest. Do you have an example of a song that started one way and ended up as one of your hits, if you will?
26: Well, yeah. I mean, I've got,
10: beautiful little melodies.
26: This song, The Bitch Song. Which, as people that have sure. followed my career,
11: they all know it as the
26: they
11: bitch
26: all
11: song.
26: Know it.
12: Well,
26: before it was the runaway hit that it became.
12: Yeah, well, do it as its original version.
26: Our original was
10: the lovely version.

0: completely different. Yeah, that turned my head.
1: People laugh at that, you know. And I'll never forget the time when I was in L.A. and I was playing that song. And a guy came up to me and he said, "Listen, kid, you know what? If you can get an hour's worth of material like that, you're going to make $1 million." And
0: so far, you bet 55 minutes, right?
1: Well,
2: let's not get carried away.
1: Actually, Bob, I have 3 hours of material.
3: How's the $1 million?
1: I'm still trying to find that guy. Yeah, I don't know where he is, but he's a liar.
3: Jeff Jenna is our guest.
4: I don't know if you remember this. A lot of people were mad at the Mattel toy company because Teen Talk Barbie, one of the 200 things Teen Talk Barbie said was, "Math class is hard."
0: Oh, yeah.
4: And right. And everybody, young women won't want to take math classes. And I'm just thinking, no, that's stupid. What, are American women that easily influenced? Are they? No, I don't think so.
0: Don't
4: because
0: either.
4: If they are, I think Teen Talk Barbie should say things like, "Sex is fun." "I work hard and give my husband my paycheck."
3: Bob and Tom.
5: Ew, gross. Slimy yet satisfying.
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6: This is the Bob and Tom program with Christy Lee at the news desk, Chick McGee at Sports Control. Let's grab a couple more things from the news desk, Christy.
7: The Prince of Wales was touring the Scottish studios of a TV station when he stepped in to deliver the afternoon weather during the noon show.
0: I'll be darned.
7: The heir to the throne looked like a natural, standing comfortably in front of the meteorology maps in a crisp, dark suit, red striped tie, holding the clicker, you know, that controls the maps.
0: Mm-hmm.
7: And he actually did the weather for Scotland.
8: I'm delighted to say we've got a new member of our weather team tonight. Let me hand over to him now. Your Highness.
9: Well, it's an unsettled picture as we head towards the afternoon. This afternoon it'll be cold, wet and windy across most of Scotland. We're under the influence of low pressure, and this weather front pushing northwards is bringing cloud and outbreaks of rain. The rain, of course, will be heaviest over the borders and around Edinburgh. Where
6: notice
9: could
6: how it looks like a
9: difficult
6: big town.
9: Conditions on the roads.
10: He's doing a fake voice.
9: In the west, rain will be light and
2: patchy. Dude, that's not your real voice, right?
9: Drier interludes over Dumfries House in Ayrshire. There'll be snow for the higher ground of the Highlands and Aberdeenshire. The potential for a few flurries over Balmoral. Who the hell wrote this script? As the afternoon goes on,
2: Chucky!
9: The best of the drier and brighter weather will, of course, be over the Northern Isles and the far north of the mainland. So,
6: okay, do they really have to have that many guys taking pictures?
9: The castle of May and Caithness. But a cold day everywhere with temperatures of...
0: All right.
7: Thank you.
11: I kind of want to, after you hear that, you want to pleasure yourself to the weather, the way you just sort of...
6: No, I don't.
0: Do you no. I don't know what it is.
2: I think he's hot.
0: Wait till Hollywood hears about
7: this. I think he did great. And Camilla did one, too. And, Dean, if you could try to get that audio for
0: Camilla did one?
7: Yes. I believe she did.
6: Now, we were making the cheap tampon jokes because you'll recall...
2: Back when they started. When they
0: I think Prince Charles' version of phone sex.
7: Mm-hmm.
0: Mm-hmm. Well, he had told her that
6: he wanted to be her tampon. Yeah, that needs a little work. You don't see that.
11: It's like telling somebody you want to be their enema. It's a little weird.
7: Ugh.
6: No, that's weirder, Paul.
0: That is weirder, Paul.
2: Never interesting you would say that, Paul.
0: Yeah, that is so creepy.
6: Thank you.
2: We've
6: for
2: never
6: going
2: ever
6: there.
2: Done this.
11: I don't
2: but,
11: even know why I talk. Why do I come?
2: We'll be.
6: Wow, that's.
2: There'll be someone else along here in just a moment.
9: Okay.
7: Don't worry, you won't have to sit here long.
11: Even Christy?
0: Wow.
11: I can't believe it. Tom, did you get new glasses?
7: Yes, he did.
6: I did.
11: Wow.
0: You
11: look like a very, very smart man now.
0: Well, you were.
6: Thank you very much.
0: You can look like that for $2.95 at CBS.
11: Why can't you take a compliment?
6: Well, thank you very much. Because
7: there you go.
6: We have to move on.
0: Mm-hmm. No time for compliments.
7: A New Jersey
6: town. I have a question.
0: What's your question?
6: He was just asked to do the weather and popped right on the...
0: I'm sure that there was all kinds of scheduling involved.
7: He was touring in Scotland, and he stopped by the TV station, and of course, they asked him... They probably, of course...
0: I'm sure it was all set up.
7: He
0: doesn't pop into a television station.
6: Wouldn't
0: the same man do the weather.
11: Tomorrow he's doing an opening of a car dealership. Yeah. He's doing a remote.
10: I declare this lot open!
6: In his defense, Camilla
7: did one, too, and we're trying to get that for you.
6: It would have been cooler if it had been the guy from the King's Speech. See that movie?
0: Yeah, I saw it.
6: King George?
0: Yeah.
6: Remember the whole story?
11: With
6: the
11: stutter?
0: Have him stutter through the weather?
6: Yeah, wouldn't that have been a little more exciting?
11: Yeah, mock people with an ailment. Mm-hmm. Yeah.
0: Mm-hmm. Yeah. Uh-huh.
6: Well, I'm not mocking. I said it would have been cooler. Uh-huh. Especially if he did. If you've seen the movie, remember the scene
0: tomorrow
6: where
0: will be fair.
2: Remember, if you have some showers.
0: And
6: if you haven't seen the movie, it's the brother of the king. It's the whole situation where his brother is going to abdicate, and he has a speech impediment,
0: right.
6: And he's working on it, and he becomes king. But in the process of working on it, there's a great scene in which the tutor suggests that he starts cursing.
7: Right.
0: Yes.
6: Did you see this
11: movie? Yeah.
6: It's such a great scene. And because of that scene, by the way, the movie was rated R. Remember this?
11: Mm-hmm. Oh, is that?
6: And they eventually released an alternate version.
0: They did. And took the
7: swearing
0: out.
7: So the kids could see it.
6: So
7: the,
6: yeah, because I'm sure if your kids heard those words, they'd explode.
0: Of course.
7: Yeah.
0: Absolutely.
6: Because they've never heard them on the playground.
11: I took my son to it.
6: It's a great movie.
11: It's a great movie.
6: Now we have an interesting news story from Christy. Prince Charles
7: and his wife Camilla both
6: did the weather.
7: They tried their hand at doing some weather. They were in Scotland. They were there for the 60-year anniversary of BBC TV Scotland. So while in the studio, they did their hand. And we heard from Prince Charles. Here's Prince Charles.
8: I'm delighted to say we've got a new member of our weather team tonight. Let me hand over to him now. Your Highness.
9: Well, it's an unsettled picture as we head towards the end of the week. This afternoon it'll be cold, wet and windy across most of Scotland. Yeah. We're under the influence of low pressure, and this weather front pushing northwards is bringing cloud and outbreaks of rain.
7: In all seriousness, he does a very good job. I chick watched
2: it. It really does help if you see the video. Yeah. He's doing a wonderful job.
7: He's really good natural.
0: Pointing at the map, doing the whole thing.
2: He's gesticulating very nicely. Yeah.
0: Well, he does nothing but sit at home and watch the weather.
11: Right.
7: And his wife, Camilla, she's doing, I have to preface this by saying she's doing hers with a handheld microphone.
2: It's hard to do if you're not used to it.
7: So it's a little really weird. The audio's a little
6: bit
7: different.
6: So it's like she's doing a stand-up bit.
7: Mm-hmm. Yeah, it's a little bit different, the audio. Okay.
0: Anyone celebrating anything tonight?
7: Here we go.
8: This afternoon, it'll be cold and wet and windy across most of Scotland. We're under the influence of low pressure, and the weather front pushing northwards is bringing cloud and outbreaks of rain.
0: She sounds muffled.
8: For surprise. The rain will be the heaviest over the borders and around Edinburgh, where it could lead to different conditions. But a cold day everywhere, with temperatures of just 8 Celsius at brisk.
6: Do they still need the clicking cameras? Do they have to have
0: They have new ones now that are quieter, but no, they still click.
6: Okay.
11: Mm. Those are the ones with the bulbs that you unscrew from the 40s.
2: Yeah.
0: Remember those popping out of there?
6: Yeah. Oh, the best ones were the ones where they held up that rack with the powder.
0: Yeah.
6: Those were the greatest.
11: I got the scoop, boss.
0: Hey.
11: Hey.
0: All right, smile.
2: All right, boys, let's get some pictures.
12: Yeah, let's get some pictures.
0: Yeah.
12: That's what we'll do. How about that heavyweight champ, huh? You know, he's white.
11: There's some gams on that woman.
0: Hold on. Bob and Tom show.
13: Yes. This is Prince Charles calling.
0: Who?
6: Prince Charles. How are you, sir?
0: This is Prince Charles?
13: I say, Charles, you guys rock.
0: Thanks very
13: is
0: much.
13: Is that the correct phrasing?
0: Yes, it is.
13: Well,
0: what can we do for you, Your Highness?
13: Well, Camilla and I, the Duchess of Cornwall, is very excited.
6: The Duchess of Cornwall?
0: Cornwall.
6: Not Cornhole.
13: Very excited about my stint on the telly. I want to expand my talents to the radio, possibly be a regular caller to your chap's program.
0: Mm.
6: Can you do sports?
13: I want to do some impressions, if you
0: what
13: might.
0: What the hell did I do? Impressions? I'd love to hear an impression. What do you do?
13: Here I am as Arnold Schwarzenegger as the Terminator.
0: Oh, okay.
13: I will be back.
0: Okay.
13: I don't understand. The footman and the guards are just
0: stealing
13: laughing.
0: George Lindsay's old act.
13: Could I possibly entertain you with a joke?
6: We'll try. Go ahead.
13: Do you have Prince Albert in the can?
0: Yes, we do.
13: Well, it would be It would be so kind of you to let him out.
0: Let him out.
13: Please let him out. I will get the Duchess of Cornhole now and leave.
0: Thank you so much.
6: The Duchess of Cornhole. Duchess of Cornhole. Okay, good.
0: Hello?
6: Thank you. There you go.
11: Don't you think the British people want to see them doing something more substantive with their time, like helping people?
6: He's having fun. I don't think there's anything wrong with him.
0: I'm sure he was. He probably was helping people on his jaunt around Scotland. But he decided to...
11: Why are you all defending him? Are you
0: not defending him? I don't give a damn about the man.
6: The prince is actually a pretty deep guy, and he does a lot of really interesting stuff, and he's involved in agriculture, and there was a great profile of him on 60 Minutes a few years ago. But that does not lead
11: I really
6: to this
11: feel like when story. I'm looking at you, I want to ask you about a library book.
2: Okay, how interesting that you'd come to the defense of someone in royalty.
6: No. I think the whole system is ridiculous, but he is, given his circumstances, I think he's taken it.
2: But if Paul was at a party, or Prince Charles was at a party, who would you go talk to? Prince Charles. See,
6: well, if I wanted another canapé, I would ask Paul.
11: I say.
14: Bob and Tom. 24/7.
7: Oh, yeah. Yeah.
0: You just ruined it.
6: Joining us in the studio, comedian Tim Wilson is here. Tim, how's your Uncle BS doing? Anything new going on with him?
15: Well, he's doing pretty good.
6: He's famous for his stories, I know.
15: Well, you know, you get that relative in your family, it lies like a dog. Everybody's got that guy.
6: Mm-hmm. Sure they
15: Not do. Just once in a while, I'm talking about all the time. Mm-hmm. You know, my family's name was Benford Smith Wilson. Kind of got slept at the YMCA a lot alone. You know, had one of them white shirts, and you could see the white tank top. T-shirt under it. You know what I'm talking about? You know the guy I'm talking
0: That's
15: about.
0: That's a good look.
15: Immaculate 55 Impala or 65 Impala. You know? Uh-huh. But anyway, you walk up to him and, Uncle B.S., where were you August 6, 1945? August 6, 1945. Let me think a second. Fertilizer salesman, Hiroshima, Japan. Sharing a bamboo duplex with a diesel fuel distributor and a hibachi cook from Kobe Steakhouse. Stacking 40-pound bags of ammonium nitrate barefooted, sniffing diesel fumes up to my ass and geisha girls, Ginzu knives, and all the tempura shrimp you could eat. We're headed to some sumo wrestling matches in Tokyo. I look up in the rearview mirror of the Toyota and seen a big-ass flash. I said, damn, Mookie, did you leave the stove on? Uncle B.S., where were you in the summer of 1956? Summer of 56, city bus driver, Montgomery, Alabama. Wrestling a steering wheel, trying to get a 14-year-old to turn Elvis down so I can figure out how many black people I can squeeze on and still have room up front for the white folks. Best-looking woman in North America crawls on my bus. Peroxide hair, legs up to her hind-end, 40D cup staring me right square in the eye. I'm hoping she'll sit in the third seat from the front, my eyeballing seat. I look up in the rearview mirror, damn if Rosa Parks ain't in my eyeballing seat. And I can sit here and look at Rosa for the next 15 miles or get her to get up and give Miss Nude Alabama her seat. Rosa knows I ain't had a date in 6 months. Picks today to turn into a civil rights murder. Just goes to show every time I see a good-looking woman, somebody makes a federal case out of it.
16: If you're laughing, it's the Bob and Tom.

0: bed, TV.
1: Right.
2: Yeah. Is it Air
3: Qatar? Air
2: Qatar.
0: Air Qatar.
4: I think it is.
1: That's hilarious.
0: Yeah. Air Qatar.
1: Air Qatar.
5: It went under the radar when I said it.
3: Flying, Jeff Bezos made it into space, riding his own company's rocket. The Blue Origin's first flight with people on board after 15 test flights was held yesterday. Blasted into space with, of course, the 18-year-old from the Netherlands, his younger brother, not the 18-year-old's younger brother, Jeff Bezos. Yes. And the 82-year-old aviation pioneer, Wally. She was so excited.
2: No, Wally Funk.
1: She did fine.
2: Great aviatrix. She trained with the Gemini program. It's super cool.
1: I don't know what
3: their capsule landed 10 minutes later on the desert floor in West Texas.
2: Did you see it land? The chutes come up, and just before it hits the ground, this big puff of air.
1: Yeah.
2: Pretty cool.
3: Looks like a giant dildo. Let's all say it.
0: Oh, it does? Sure.
5: It did, yeah.
3: Oh, my God, yes.
2: You mean the rocket itself.
3: Yes, it looked like a giant.
5: Something out of a Mike Myers movie.
3: I thought it was an Austin Powers film. Yeah. Mm-hmm. You're right.
0: Jane Lynch tweeted yesterday.
1: And she knows dilds.
0: I'm a gay woman. And I can even tell you, that looks like a penis. It's pretty funny.
2: Wow.
0: If you see it, especially from the right angle, it looks exact. Even the bottom.
2: Yeah. Did it say Amazon on it anywhere?
1: Mm-hmm.
2: You would have thought that he would have.
1: Yeah.
3: I don't think he needs any more publicity.
6: Okay. Yeah, it's already on everyone's TVs and phones and besides the buses. And
3: yeah.
0: There's a whole other side to this.
2: Tax write-off.
3: Astronauts aboard the International Space Station are growing chili peppers. I don't know if you heard about this. NASA said the red and green chili peppers from Hatch, New Mexico. Oh, they make a good chili pepper.
0: This is how Skynet started. Am I right, guys? Artificial intelligence.
1: These peppers are going to come back as Audrey 2s.
0: Right. Machines start thinking for themselves. They were all dead.
3: I'm sorry. I lived in New Mexico, and Hatch green chili is hard to beat. They arrived on the station in June as part of an experiment initiated by astronaut Shane Kimbrough.
1: Never heard of him.
3: According to USA Today, the peppers take 4 months to grow, provided the peppers are shown to be safe for consumption. Are we just going to look at them?
2: Yeah, this is what bothers me. Why wouldn't they be safe?
3: I don't know. Astronauts will eat some and then send the rest
2: or something?
0: Because it's unnatural.
2: Earth.
0: Yes.
2: Well, how are they going to tell?
3: That's what I want to know.
2: Hey, Yuri, try one of these things.
0: They start dying.
2: He's dead. I better not eat the peppers.
3: I don't know if you know this, but crews at the space station can lose some of their sense of taste and smell due to microgravity and may prefer spicy or seasoned foods like a pepper.
1: Oh, interesting.
3: Like a chili pepper.
2: How about their butts?
1: What about their butts, Christy? No. Their butts.
0: Answer the man's question. What about their butts?
6: It's a reasonable thing to ask.
0: What a great question.
3: What is wrong with you?
2: Well, you've experienced, you know.
0: Did somebody reprogram your subtle center in your brain?
1: We have to get Tom at a live press conference.
6: Excuse me.
1: You in the pink hat. What about their butts?
0: You in the pink hat.
6: Sir, go back to bingo night.
0: Isn't it true that their butts?
2: when you're in space and you eat all those peppers, I mean, you know, it's got to come out the butt.
1: It sure does.
3: I've never had a problem with that. I don't.
0: You know how they do that? That whole it's all suction, Tom.
3: When you eat chili peppers, you have.
0: It makes your beehole burn.
1: Don't it make your beehole burn?
6: Christy, the spiciest thing he eats is French fries.
3: I was going to say
6: any spicy.
0: Like a well-seasoned French fry.
6: Yeah.
1: Oh boy, this white rice is sure spicy. quite a kick to it.
0: There's a little fire in that.
2: I better go back to the low sodium.
1: What about their butt?
0: Hello, Bob and Tom Show.
7: Hey, Bob and Tom, it's Donnie Baker.
2: Donnie, how are you, sir?
7: I'm good, but you guys might want to clear out. I need a word with Christy about our son.
3: Now what? Right, what will he do today?
7: What do you think? Okay, well, I blame this case back to your chinchilla. I think I can trace it.
3: Okay.
7: Because the other day at day camp, Christy, Whiffy got a hold of a hedgehog. Now he won't stop harassing me for one.
2: A pet hedgehog.
7: You know? And then my best friend growing up is James Nelson. He had a pet hedgehog, too. Of course, his family was well-to-do, so he had everything.
2: Oh, yeah.
7: He even had his dad put his above-ground

0: right by the garage so we could dive off the roof in it.
1: Cool, that's money.
0: I know. I used to get so jealous. And James had a part-time stay-at-home mom.
2: Uh-huh.
0: And his mom would make our Kool-Aid with actual sugar in it. Mm. Heck, at our house, my mom, Phyllis, used to make Kool-Aid with sweetened low packets she'd lifted from the table caddies at Waffle House. I swear to God, it tasted horrible, but I did lose 17 pounds that summer. Now, I never understood why anyone wanted a hedgehog anyways. I mean, sure, they're cute when they're puppies, but everybody knows once they grow into, like, full-size porcupines, you got to start free-ranging them back in the wild. Donnie, and start backing up.
1: Hedgehogs are not baby porcupines.
0: Okay, Encyclopedia Brown. You know, Tom, not all of us grew up with a set of study books chock full of factoids in the house.
1: Oh, okay, sorry.
0: And my mom, Phyllis, man, we used our money for important stuff, Gensu knife sets, ab rollers and Lady Diana beanie babies.
1: Oh, those are collectible.
0: Not that my mom Phyllis wasn't always a hard worker. We just had trouble getting ahead. You know, she sold Mary Kay stuff. Hell, I still have 10 things of Mary Kay Jerry Curl left from when I went through that weird Lionel Richie phase back in 8th grade. And we got 3 unopened cases of double dongers under a tarp in the carport we're storing from when she used to host some pure romance parties.
1: Very sexy.
0: Little known secret though, Tom, but I used one that was missing on a steering wheel ever since some dick stole my club. I'd better run, Christy. Whoopi's playing with her Dale Earnhardt collectible china again.
2: Okay.
0: I told you, you break one of them plates, Whoopi. We ain't got a full set, and here goes your college tuition fund. Christy, you might want to help out. I gotta go.
3: Yes. Will you help out?
2: He's always asking for money.
1: I have a question.
2: What?
1: Is the club still a thing?
2: I would assume.
3: I saw one about a year ago.
4: Yeah. I had a doctor appointment over vacation in Cyprus. And the guy pulled up next to me. He's a participant. I looked over. He had a club on a steering wheel. Yeah.
1: You see the ads all the time. And how did it work again?
5: It locked your brake to your steering wheel.
1: What?
4: I don't know about that. It wouldn't be able to.
2: Brake?
4: You can't turn your steering wheel.
5: Yeah, right. It locks your brake. It's a bar.
1: Okay. All right. Okay.
4: I don't know how it works, but
1: they must have effective steer. Sales must have gone. Maybe I don't know because it was always on television.
2: Yeah.
5: Yeah. I had one on my car that did get stolen.
6: Oh, really?
3: And you had the club on when it got stolen. Yeah. Wow. They must have found a way.
4: That sounds like a lawsuit.
7: They left the club.
4: Check that out.
3: Nature finds a way.
1: Okay. I'm not sure what that means. Well, thank you very much.
2: Speaking of theft, we have a story. A woman in Reno, Nevada has been accused of stealing over $22,000 from a dental office and performing dental surgery without a license.
3: Oh, no.
2: The Washoe County Sheriff's Office said deputies responding to a burglary alarm at the office back in May discovered $22,861 in cash and checks had been stolen.
1: What's the name of the county?
2: Washoe County.
1: Washoe?
2: Yes.
4: There we go.
2: Washoe.
1: Okay. What's you doing there, Willis?
3: It would be what you talking about, Willis.
1: I never saw the show.
4: What about?
1: No, you guys are always saying that I never saw the show for even a second.
4: What about Washoe, the famous gorilla that nobody remembers but you?
1: I think Washoe wasn't Washoe a chimp?
4: Whatever.
2: Oh, God.
1: Learn sign language.
2: A 42-year-old woman was identified as the suspect in the thefts. During the investigation, detectives determined the woman had performed 13 tooth extractions on a patient.
3: Oh, yeah, that's got to be easy.
2: She later admitted she had also used anesthetic disposal.
4: Once you get going.
2: She used anesthetic disposed of by the dental office. The woman was arrested on charges of grand larceny, conspiracy to commit burglary, and performing surgery on another without a license.
3: I'm just saying, if you're going to pretend to be a dentist, pulling a tooth has got to be the easiest of all the surgeries.
1: Pulling 13, though.
2: And the one person.
1: You've got to give them shots.
3: It was 13 out of one person?
2: Yes.
1: Yeah.
3: Well.
1: Oh, God, this story's terrible.
2: Maybe she was preparing dentures for him or something.
3: Must have been doing something.
1: I heard she's crestfallen.
3: Yeah, that is a shame.
6: Toothpaste jokes. That was it.
2: Yeah, I think that's what that was.
4: I expect that sort of thing out of Ace, but not you, my hero.
6: Probably got 2:30 coming up next.
4: 2:30.
1: She had to be pretty good at it.
2: Why?
1: I mean, the patient didn't complain, right?
2: Maybe. Well, there could be a lot of reasons why the patient didn't complain.
1: Although pulling 13 teeth.
4: She got knocked out.
1: Something's wrong. If you got to pull all 13, you get...
2: Well, you have, 26?
1: I mean, who made the judgment call
4: 32?
1: On getting rid of all of them?
4: No, Christy, 88 teeth.
2: 88 teeth.
1: Yes. I mean, admittedly, you can pretty much learn how to do anything with those YouTube videos.
2: Yeah. Good point.
4: Hi, I'm Daryl. I'm going to show you how to pull a tooth today. Yeah. Remember to hit that subscribe button and like. Remember.
7: 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Ladies and gentlemen, Bob and Tom.
3: An arsonist was caught on video accidentally setting his pants on fire after denying starting the fire in the first place.
4: Oh.
3: Well, you failed to mention, not only is this man an arsonist, he's also a liar.
4: pants on fire.
3: Ex-President Bill Clinton is about to have a naval aircraft carrier named after him.
8: I did not have sex with that woman.
3: Well, you failed to mention the USS William J. Clinton will not do right turns or left turns. It will only do in turns.
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0: become the mummies.
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2: Bob and Tom. Well-meaning, but...
3: Yeah, they're all messed up.
2: More than slightly confused.
4: Hey there, Bubba.
5: How you doing?
4: Where were you last night?

0: a big old beaver. I wish that that was me.
1: Under the covers with Sharon Stone.
2: You sure got a pretty voice.
0: You want to sing one?
2: I'll take a crack at it. I love Deborah Winger and Kim Basinger. I'm itching for Demi Moore and that sexy Julia Roberts. In Pretty Woman, she played a whore. I love Michelle Pfeiffer and Winona Ryder. They've got a look all their own, but I'd sell my soul for a star.

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4: Remind me, we need to have a meeting during the next commercial break. Okay. I have something to talk to you about.
3: Okay, that's fine, Bob.
4: That I can't talk to you on the air.
3: Okay.
4: That we might talk about on the air, but that's what I need to ask you.
3: Okay, good.
4: It's amazing.
3: Does it involve Donnie Baker and Disappearance Tomorrow with the Turtles with a D?
5: No.
3: Okay, good. No. I think it's actually the Pork Pistols tomorrow. We are live here in the Bob and Tom Show, back in the studio, Napa Auto Parts Studios.
4: How quick can we get some t-shirts that say, bring back the Turtles, T-U-R-D-L-E-S, and wear them tomorrow?
3: With a D?
4: With a D.
3: I could probably get that
4: done.
3: Can
4: you get that done?
3: Yeah,
4: that'd be pretty cool.
3: Tomorrow, it's a special edition of the show. Right now, we're live in the Napa Auto Parts Studios. And did I mention this is the Bob and Tom Show? We're all kind of getting back in place here. That's Bob. I'm Tom. That would be Chick McGee over there at the Quality Driver Sports Desk, driveqd.com. Chris Julia is sorting through some news.
6: Hi, everybody.
3: We're taking a trip down memory lane here.
5: Uh-huh.
3: Way, way back, 1975. You called it, was the number one song, Love Will Keep Us Together?
4: For the year, yes.
3: By the way, am I correct in saying that the Captain and Tennille are divorcing?
6: Yeah.
5: I think they're divorced by now. Some time ago.
4: Isn't she...
5: Captain's on a little rowboat these days.
3: Oh, that's a shame. They were.
4: I thought she was a member of the Tri-L Club.
3: They were the Beach Boys.
4: The Late Life Lesbian Club.
6: Really? I could see that.
4: Her and Meredith Baxter Burney.
3: I'm not aware of that.
6: Tatum O'Neill.
3: I think a lot
5: that's right. Tatum's a new one.
3: I think a lot of that's publicity.
6: Didn't
3: what's her face? Who just announced that she was also bisexual?
6: Miley Cyrus.
3: I think it's now it's anything to get publicity. If Bruce Jenner can make the cover of Vanity Fair, why not?
4: We're talking
3: Let's
4: about
3: all go for it.
4: Number one songs in 1975 because that's the last time the San Francisco Warriors, now the Golden State Warriors, were the NBA champions. A 105-97 win last night with Cavaliers, and we have a new champion. They're the Warriors.
3: Well, to be fair,
6: I know my favorite song from 1975 was this number one.
4: And
6: David Bowie's "Fame."
4: You mean David Bowie, the single greatest hoax perpetrated on the American public by the British?
6: God, I love that song.
4: "Fame" was number one in September 20th that week. It was
6: really?
4: Number one, 1975.
6: Love that.
4: There were so many stories here in 1975 songs.
3: Just a minute, Mr. Documentary.
4: Yes.
3: Did you see 20 Feet from Stardom?
6: Oh, Bob, I love you.
5: Oh, no.
3: 20 Feet from Stardom. Remember that
5: music.
3: One?
5: Oh,
4: wait a minute. Here.
3: That was the. They show David Bowie and the girls.
6: Yep.
3: Singing.
6: I saw it.
3: That's a tremendous, part of the movie where he's got things going okay. Now we have. Before we go on.
4: You know what other number one song in 1975?
5: No, what's that?
4: You'll love this, Tom. The Hustle.
6: Do the Hustle.
4: Don't you have a story about The Hustle?
3: I do. You don't like this song, Joe?
4: What dance could you do to this? The bump, that's right.
6: That's true. You can bump to this.
3: That was a great song.
6: Intro.
4: There's one or two David Bowie songs I like. This isn't it.
5: This is definitely not one of them.
3: Oh, it's a great song. Now, I think to be fair, before we get back to 1975, I think that the only fair thing to do is the fact of the matter is, sure, it's nice that the Bay Area, the so-called Golden State, because they don't want to name the team after Oakland. I think it's only fair to mention that the Cleveland
5: Steamers,
3: the city of Cleveland, has not had a championship of any major variety since '64.
4: Why do we have to mention that?
3: Because you're from Cleveland. I'm trying to be fair here. You brought this up. What is the number one song from 1964?
6: 64.
5: Oh man!
3: Oh, now, Bob, you can guess. You can guess a couple of them, or at least.
6: Gary Puckett in
5: it
6: the
5: was
6: Union.
5: Not the Beatles, I don't think.
3: Yeah.
4: Something by Eric Burdon in War, or something
6: was
4: by
6: the
4: Animals.
3: Remember, because...
5: I want to say it was like Frank Sinatra, like
3: it kind
5: saying
3: of,
5: something stupid, it's, or dooby-dooby-doo, so, or whatever.
3: This is, remember, the Billboard Hot 100.
5: Yeah.
3: This is very interesting, because the Beatles came over in 64. That was when they really hit. And
6: top singles of 19...
3: February 22nd. Of 1964, I Want to Hold Your Hand by the Beatles, number one.
5: Uh-huh.
3: A month later, She Loves You. A couple months later, Can't Buy Me Love.
5: Uh-huh.
6: I Want to Hold Your Hand was the number one
4: single of the
6: whole year.
4: So 64 is all the Beatles.
3: And then probably the least listenable, one of the greats of all time with a song I can't stand. Hello, Dolly.
6: Louis Armstrong.
3: Louis Armstrong. God, I hated that.
7: Hello, Dolly.
6: Dean Martin's on this list, too.
3: Yeah.
5: But the number one song of 64 was?
6: I Want to Hold Your Hand.
5: Oh, it was?
6: Mm-hmm.
3: Some of the obscure ones, Ringo, not from the Beatles, but by Lauren Green.
5: Lauren Green.
3: That spoken word thing.
4: That's right.
3: A bunch of Beatles songs. Everybody Loves Somebody from Dean Martin. It's a perennial favorite.
6: Oh, Pretty Woman, Roy Orbison. That's a good song.
3: That's one of the greats of all time. So, and in any event, so in honor of Cleveland and their last championship in 1964, we were looking at some of the classics.
4: I think I like Heroes by David Bowie. Let me look. It's either Heroes or the theme from Cat People.
6: Like I didn't know Manfred Mann did Doo-Wah Diddy Diddy.
5: Are you kidding me?
4: He did the original, I think, didn't he?
5: Absolutely.
3: Now, well, let's move forward.
4: Hold in my hand.
3: Back to 1975, your chick. What have you got over there?
4: As I said, Tom, Do the Hustle by Van McCoy. Now, weren't you in a nightclub?
3: No. I was in a class.
4: You were taking what?
3: I was taking some classes and one of the...
4: In radio?
3: Well, yeah, but they brought in a guy to teach how to do disco spinning.
5: Woo!
6: Disco spinning. Oh, for if you were going
3: if you were
6: going to
3: go work at a
6: sock hop.
4: We've got to figure out a way to get more of their money. So we'll
3: because the mid 70s, the start of the disco era, really it went from what 75 to 79 ish.
6: Yeah.
4: Mm-hmm.
3: Maybe a little longer than that. That was the era of the disco. And this guy came in, and of course, classic disco attire: the Bandlon shirt with the wide collar splayed out over the jacket. A look that.
4: Did you ever wore the polyester shirt? Never.
3: How long have you known me?
4: I'm just saying.
3: Never.
4: I think it could have happened.
3: Never.
6: No Bandlon?
3: Never.
4: You had the hippie look. You had the hippie jean look.
3: I had the hippie look with a nice Brooks Brothers cotton shirt is what I had going.
5: So you never went the leisure suit look?
3: Never.
5: Okay.
3: Never.
6: Of course, Brothers shirt.
4: I think I had one or two, and it's famous on this show. I did wear one of those chokers. I had some chokers. I
3: never wore any jewelry of
5: puka shell.
4: I don't know if they were puka shells. I think I want to say they're wooden beads. I don't think they were a puka shell.
3: Do you still have the beads? Or
4: yes, they're in a drawer. Yeah, I keep everything I have. Yeah,
5: in your hope chest.
3: I thought you were going to say they're in my ass.
4: Yeah.
6: What?
3: You can pull
4: it away. Whatever you're up for, Tommy. I'm here to make you happy, buddy.
5: Woo!
3: So, anyways, we were in this class, and this guy came in, and I guess the guy behind the hustle, sadly died.
4: No, not Van McCoy. Not the guy behind the hustle. The guy that Van McCoy and the Soul City Symphony, the hustle. I love the hustle.
3: The day we had that particular...
4: That's a great song.
3: The day we had our little class on how to do live DJ work was the day after he died.
5: Oh, no.
4: But didn't the guy pause
3: stupidly
4: and go, hang on a second. Van McCoy died, man. Or something like that.
3: We had a moment of silence. I'm sure he was a nice fellow. Don't know the man.
4: Okay. Lucy in the Sky with Diamonds, Elton John, Mandy, Barry Manilow, Please, Mr. Postman, The Carpenters, Laughter in the Rain.
6: Oh, Neil Sedaka.
4: Neil Sedaka. Fire by the Ohio Players. Come
6: so
4: on
6: long.
4: Now.
5: Come on.
4: Fire.
5: Yo.
4: Here it is. Do it.
5: Do the hustle.
3: This is so lame.
4: Good Lord, is this awful.
5: Horrible song.
6: Anybody remember how to do the hustle?
3: I hate to say it, the little, what is it, Sean Freud. I was kind of glad he was dead, so we wouldn't have to have a sequel, but that's just me. A little harsh, but...
4: Not enough for you to succeed, all others must fail. Sean Freud. Okay.
3: Thank you.
4: Good job.
3: No, just that guy. How about this one, Chickster? This is from that era, right?
8: Goodbye, Papa, it's hard to die. When all the birds are singing.
4: Terry Jacks, Seasons in the Sun.
3: Are there still sappy... story songs like this out there anymore?
4: Man, I don't know. In the mid-70s, there were a bunch, The Blind Man and the Bleachers and Run, Joey, Run. And
3: What's the one that's Watching Scotty Grow?
4: Watching Scotty Grow is a pain in the ass. Honey, I Miss You, that was out there in the 70s.
3: A lot of people dying.
4: A lot of people, yeah.
3: And then there's the famous one with the train hits her.
4: That's Last Kiss. That's
3: from J. Frank Wilson.
5: J. Frank Wilson.
3: Yeah, but that was
6: from 1964.
3: Pearl Jam did that one.
6: That was from 1964.
4: Was that 64?
6: Yeah, it was on the list.
3: But that was a great song.
4: Last Kiss? Really?
5: That was a horrible song.
4: I didn't like it when Pearl Jam did it.
5: She died.
4: And I love Pearl Jam.
6: Yeah, she dies. I love that song.
3: Well, hey, that's part of life.
7: Welcome, our baby.
4: Oh, she got hit by a train.
7: The Lord took her away from me.
4: No, it was a train.
9: Yeah.
3: Well, in any event, I thought that was
4: Pick Up the Pieces, song. Average White Band's in there.
3: That's a great song.
4: You're No Good, Linda Ronstadt.
3: I could go live without ever hearing that.
4: Oh, one. And the, can anyone ever forget the popularity of one, the ONJ?
5: ONJ?
4: Olivia Newton-John.
5: Oh, yeah.
4: I honestly love you. And
3: is that
4: you
3: the
4: ever
3: one,
4: been,
3: didn't her husband a couple years mellow? Ago disappear?
6: Never yeah. come back?
4: No, he first moved into a teepee out in the backyard. You remember this story.
5: Then he split, didn't he?
4: That's what you had to deal with Olivia Newton-John. I'm going to live in a teepee in the backyard. You can have the house.
5: No, you know, I think I'm going to do it. I'm going to swim to Australia.
4: Yeah, you kiss my ass.
3: Isn't that what happened to him?
4: I think so.
6: Yeah, he disappeared.
4: Great song. Great song.
3: This is a great song. Now, what's the last time an instrumental was a hit?
4: Oh, jeez.
5: Wow. Good question.
4: I do not know.
3: We have to get on that. What's the last instrumental that was a hit was?
4: Here comes. Let me.
3: Now, this, remember yesterday we were talking about how these bands sometimes, all the guys.
6: It's from Swingers.
3: They can just stand in the back and go,
5: pick up the piece.
3: Yeah. This is kind of this. Isn't there a part where they shout that out?

0: right. Where the drunk guys? Out of sight.
1: There they come.
0: Oh, limbo, limbo, limbo like me.
1: Wow. That is funny.
2: That's pretty good.
3: We should have a limbo contest tomorrow.
1: No, that's right.
3: Oh.
4: Remember,
1: I'd tear something.
4: Yesterday we had the world champion limbo lady that did 8.5 inches.
3: Yeah, Shamika Carlson.
4: Unbelievable. And
3: Shamika Charles,
4: as I said
3: apologize.
4: Yesterday, you could put me on the ground, just lay me on the ground, tie a rope around my neck, and try to tow me under 8.5 inches. I don't think I'd clear it.
1: Probably not.
4: She is tiny and amazing.
1: A waif of a woman,
4: yeah. We have we're talking a little bit of old music here. I'm trying to find the last instrumental that was actually
2: Tony Orlando and Dawn had a number one song in 1975.
3: Tie the yellow ribbon around the old oak tree. No,
2: he don't love you like I love you.
3: I don't even remember that.
4: A lot of grammar issues in the top 40.
2: Mm-hmm. He doesn't love.
3: He don't love you.
2: True enough.
1: He don't love you like I love you.
2: Freddie Fender had the big hit. Tony Orlando had a pretty good voice there for a little bit, right?
1: Yeah.
4: Was he from Orlando?
1: No, not at all.
2: I don't know. This is a Cuban refugee probably or something. I don't know. Remember, Dawn was quite the actress there for a little bit. She was in Bosom Buddies, right?
1: Yeah, definitely Dawn. Well, they
2: or
1: were
2: Thelma Hopkins.
1: Didn't they have their own TV show, Dawn?
2: There was Thelma Hopkins and the other one. I forget what the other one's name was.
1: Yeah, love it.
2: Joyce Vincent Wilson or something. He
5: don't love and he never will.
6: I'm out. Like I'm down the ladder.
2: There's a part of it where he gets mad and goes, and he never will.
5: And he never will.
3: You didn't.
5: He never will.
3: You didn't paint through this? You had to come down the ladder?
1: Oh, man.
4: No, I was painting houses in those days.
2: And thank God I'm a country boy. John Denver, number one in 1975, baby.
1: I love that song.
4: Down the ladder on that one, I'm sorry.
1: Really?
4: Yeah, yeah. That got played too much.
2: Sister Golden Hair, Surprise by America.
4: It wasn't a bad tune. I like that one.
1: Oh, man. Oh, here it is. I love it. Thank God I'm a country boy.

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7: Investigators leaked through city financial statements trying to learn how a man managed to steal $3.6 million from a government bank account. They came across another suspicious entry.
8: Leave a penny, take a penny.
1: It takes a while.
9: It takes a lot of pennies.
10: Yeah, it does.
7: Repeated payments of $49.95 to someone named John Awesome.
10: Really?
7: Prosecutors said that Mr. Awesome turned out to be a former city maintenance worker from the Bronx. The payments, they said, turned out to be memberships to two internet porn sites. The maintenance man was arraigned Saturday on larceny and fraud charges. He's accused of quietly taking $4,000 over 3.5 years. Most of it in the form of automatic electronic payments to sexually explicit websites.
10: Really?
7: Uh-huh.
10: And the other, what was it?
7: The $3.6 million, that's another investigation. But in the course of this, they found this Mr. Awesome.
10: Ah, okay.
7: Johnny Awesome.
9: Man. Johnny Awesome.
8: You're my angel.
7: After a little bit, after some time in this slammer, he's going to be Johnny Fabulous.
10: Yes, he is.
7: I think. Just thought.
10: Morning, Bob and Tom Show.
11: Bob and Tom, Johnny Awesome.
10: Hey, Johnny.
11: Just heard the news story. I understand I'm owed some money.
7: Johnny.
11: I'm some sort of winner, $3.6 million.
10: No.
11: What?
10: They found out about you and your porn sites.
11: Oh, no, that must be a different Johnny Awesome.
10: Oh, really?
11: Yeah, this is Johnny Awesome in the morning.
1: Oh, okay.
7: No, this is a guy who claimed he apparently, using New York City funds, somehow got some explicit porn site memberships.
11: Oh, this is simply a case of identity theft, apparently.
10: Ah.
11: Taking my identity, Johnny Awesome in the morning.
10: It is an awesome morning, isn't it?
11: It's an awesome, awesome morning. 72 on the outside, 73 on the inside.
7: So Johnny is Johnny Awesome a radio name, or is that your real name? Are you actually a Mr.
11: That's actually, I gotta admit, it's a radio name.
10: What's your real name?
11: My name is Danny Awesome.
10: Very clever, very smart.
11: I gotta tell you.
7: Do you work alone, or do you have a sidekick?
11: As a matter of fact, it is time for sports. Got a sports guy here, but I turn it over to him. It's about 5 till the top of the hour. Let's go over to sports.
12: Thank you, Johnny, and sports this morning.
10: Wow, Chick's getting around.
7: What's your name, sports guy?
12: Chick.
7: Are you Chick Awesome?
12: Chick McGee.
7: Wow.
12: Wait a minute, who's this?
7: Bob and Tom. We do have a nationally syndicated radio show. Where are you guys out of?
12: Well, this is awkward.
7: You sound just like a guy we have named Chick. But
12: Craig Call.
2: Bob and Tom. If God didn't want you to listen, he wouldn't have given you ears.
7: This is the Bob and Tom Show.
1: It's familiar. Status quo, pictures of Matchstick Man.
10: Yes.
7: I think my dog is howling.
9: What's the name of the song?
10: Pictures of Matchstick Man.
1: Okay. Yeah, man.
7: It's kind of painful.
10: Status Quo.
1: Oh, yeah.
10: I think their only hit.
1: Huh. Dennis Yostin with the Status Quo.
7: That was the classic.
1: Oh, I'm sorry.
10: Dennis Yostin, the Status Quo. Yeah, okay.
1: I'm out front.
7: Welcome back to the Bob and Tom
10: program.
7: It was right
10: after you left Dennis Yostin the Beatles.
1: That's right. I'm out front, Paul. I'm out front.
7: Well, we've been dropping the needle.
10: Yes, we have. On good and bad songs.
7: Yeah, I think it may be time to retire.
10: There's a lot of good songs.
9: There's so many great songs.
13: Unfortunately,
10: there are a lot of bad songs.
7: Necessarily one of them.
13: You know who has a good song is Tom Jones.
10: Oh, yeah. Tom Jones. You know what? We're going to have to get a new record player.
13: You're a fan?
10: New record.
14: I am a big fan.
10: I know you are.
9: Wow. No.
13: Our guest is a fan, Tom.
10: Is he really?
7: Well, I can try, Tim.
13: By the way, we have another, while you're thinking about that, we have another book title.
10: Oh, okay. Is that right?
13: Hair in My Teeth by Adolph Oliver Bush.
7: See, that's a new one.
13: That is a new one.
7: Adolph Oliver Bush.
13: Yeah, baby. Now, does he say the kind you'd like to pump?
15: Well, she's all you'd ever want. Oh. She's the kind I'd like to flaunt and take to dinner.
13: Is that right?
10: No, there's an F in there.
7: There's a...
13: I stand corrected.
7: She's a weena.
10: She's a weena.
7: Now, this is...
15: She's a lady.
7: Now, if you like this Tom Jones song, too.
13: Whoa, she's a... Wait a minute. This is the only hit I'm aware of.
10: Oh, really?
7: No. Weren't we talking about Burt Bacharach?
10: They're
9: going to be honored today, tonight, at the White House.
7: This is a great song, one of the big hits on vinyl.
15: What's new, pussy? Whoa!
10: Damn.
7: I'm going to press on the turntable.
10: Okay, hold it.
9: No.
7: Okay. Doesn't seem to be working.
14: There you go. Here we go.
9: I had the opportunity to see Tom Jones live in Las Vegas about 5 years ago. He was back.
10: What the hell, baby?
15: It's not unusual to be loved by anyone.
10: Welcome to the Tom Jones
9: Ladies
10: Hour.
9: Ladies still love him.
15: It's not unusual to have fun.
14: The panties, right?
9: Oh, yeah.
14: He's the guy with the panties.
10: Yeah. Oh, yeah. Hotel keys and panties.
13: He's had a couple of hits recently with, remixes.
10: Let's try.
13: Kiss or something.
10: What do you got now?
13: Princess Kiss. Yeah. Mm-hmm.
7: Wasn't this his biggest hit? Let me just try one.
13: Which one?
14: Kiss.
10: What's new? No.
7: It's clearly skipping.
10: Let me see if
14: I have an
9: anti-show today besides this.
13: It's clearly skipping.
7: Is this the middle part? Or?
10: This is the beginning.
7: Oh, is it like a fair?
10: We never hear.
15: What's new, pussycat?
7: There you go. It worked.
10: It worked.
15: Hey. What's new, pussycat?
10: All right.
9: Yay, Mom.
10: Let's see what happens here.
15: Pussycat, pussycat.
7: No, where'd you find this version?
10: I don't know.
13: It's incredible.
10: This is,
13: you know what? Let's earmark
7: let me
13: that.
7: Try it. Let me try it on my...
13: So we can have
10: dog ear the page on this.
7: Can I try it on my turntable?
13: Are you
7: give it
13: sure
7: to me.
13: You want to try it?
10: No, no, this is a brand new record.
7: I'm trying it on my turntable.
10: It's a brand new record.
13: Don't give it to him.
15: Pussy,
10: it's your record player.
7: Okay.
10: Let me ask you this. Have you adjusted the tone arm on that?
7: I don't
10: that?
7: Know how to do that. That don't let me touch anything.
10: No wonder.
7: Over here.
13: Oh, boy.
7: We had a new story yesterday about sleep.
9: Mm-hmm.
7: The essence of the story again was what, Chris?
9: 61% of adults would rather have a good night's rest, good night's sleep, over sex. And a lot of people, like 11%, well, it was even higher than that. I got to find quite a few people have fallen asleep in a place other than their bed.
7: They've Everybody just fallen has, asleep. I think.
10: Well, I think there was more than 11%.
9: 11% were the dangerous places, like a roof.
10: I think it was like 60%, wasn't it?
9: Yeah,
10: something high. It was very high.
7: Now, do you fall asleep in your bed every night, Christy?
9: Most of the time.
10: You don't fall asleep on a couch or a chair?
9: No, or sometimes in my daughter's bed because I snuggle at night with them.
10: Mm-hmm.
7: You don't fall asleep sitting at your computer?
9: No. Never done.
7: Am I the only one here?
10: Yes, I think so.
7: Okay.
9: Well, I usually use my iPad in my bed. I've maybe done that.
7: Okay. Do you ever wake up in your bed with a newspaper over your face?
9: No.
10: No.
7: I'm the only one that does that.
9: Yeah. Okay.
10: Probably.
7: All right.
9: Do you actually get ready for bed?
13: There's no one like you.
9: Do you like put your pajamas on, brush your teeth, wash your face, all that kind of stuff? Do you have a routine at night?
7: Sometimes.
9: I don't believe that for one second.
7: Well, no, I do. Doesn't really?
10: Do you ever fall asleep with a dry cleaning bag over your face?
13: And a guy in a ski mask?
9: I've fallen asleep at a stoplight before. I've fallen asleep at the dermatologist's office.
13: I did that. I'd never done it before, but the other day. There's nothing like you said at the stoplight and you...
10: You were at a stoplight and you fell asleep?
9: Huh? Oh,
13: what the hell?
7: Yeah. Well, listen to this one, Christy. Now, Christy, you used
10: glad
7: to be.
10: I'd say I've never fallen asleep behind the wheel, moving or.
9: Oh, I've done it moving too, Bob, in the consequences.
13: I never fall asleep moving, but if I stop, it's fair game.
7: Now, Christy, you used to be a television engineer.
9: Yes, I was.
13: Woo! She had a kids show.
9: I did not.
13: Captain Christy.
10: Here she is. No. Hi, kids. Hi, kids. No, hi, everybody.
16: Well, do that again, and someone's going to be having blue hair.
9: Actually,
16: it will never come out.
9: Come surprise to a lot of people. I was a technical director for many years. Started as a camera operator.
13: Oh,
9: and
13: listen to this. Yeah.
7: This comes to us from Jeremy.
9: Yeah.
7: Because I fell asleep while operating the teleprompter during a morning newscast.
9: Ooh.
10: Oh, no.
9: I can see how that happens.
7: I woke up when I was hearing.
13: Make the words come back.
10: The words are gone. I need words.
9: I wonder how that has changed. I'd love to go back to
10: screw
9: the
10: you, San Diego.
9: I was watching over the weekend. I took a bunch of movies that you have a stockpile of movies you haven't watched, and one of them was Good Night, Good Luck. I'd never seen that movie.
13: And a lot of smoking.
9: A lot of smoking.
7: It's a good movie. George Clooney.
9: It's a great movie, about Edwin R. Murrow.
10: Yes.
7: And, Edward R. Murrow.
9: And a lot, it was funny because that was set in, 1959? 58?
10: That's in the 50s.
9: In the
13: 50s. Harvest of Shame.
10: Jeff
13: what
10: Daniels,
13: year was that?
10: All kinds of guys in there.
9: And I worked in television starting in 1980, and they had the same headsets and some of the same equipment that I worked on.
10: That's sad, isn't it?
9: Yeah, it was really sad.
13: Here's a tweet, Chick. I fell asleep in the drive through of White Castle until they came out and asked me if I still wanted my food.
7: I bet that happens all the time.
10: I would imagine that.
7: Four in the morning.
10: Yeah.
13: Hello.
10: Yeah, night slider stop. You betcha.
13: Yep.
9: That's a really good one.
7: Christy, have you ever fallen asleep at a restaurant?
9: I don't think so. No.
10: No.
7: Really?
9: No.
10: Yeah.
9: Uh-oh.
10: you just drop wherever you are, huh?
7: I do. I can.
10: Wow.
7: I could go in my office right now and be asleep in 2 minutes.
9: BobandTom.com. Check out the picture of Tom in the parade.
7: That's right.
10: I fell asleep.
7: I was with Christy. We'd been working all morning. And
13: I call it dead Tom.
7: Got ready for the parade. I got in the car and fell asleep in about 2 seconds.
9: It's just it's like boom, and he's out.
10: Wow.
7: Got a quick nap in. Then I was ready to rave.
10: I envy you. I wish I could do that. I cannot.
13: He was ready to rave.
9: Wave.
10: Wave.
13: Oh, wave. Oh, I'm sorry. I thought he said rave.
10: Tom's at a rave?
13: I'd like to see Tom at a good rave.
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9: Oh, yeah. Yeah.
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5: No. Johnson, listen. 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
4: Yeah?
5: I talked to the client.
4: Uh-huh.
5: Today's the big presentation.
4: Today?
5: Yeah, today. It's going to be big.
4: I can't make it into work today. I'm sick.
5: Johnson, this is a big presentation. Besides that, frankly, you don't sound sick to me.
4: Oh yeah? I'm sleeping with my dad. Is that sick enough for you?
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6: Oh, God, familiar face, great stand-up comedian. Mark Maron is here with us. Mark, good to see you, sir.
7: All right, and I'm going to visit my mother in Florida, okay, for Thanksgiving. I'm at the LAX airport. It's like 6 in the morning. I'm walking through the airport. I'm a broken mess for months because you know how it happens.
8: Oh, yeah,
7: they
8: sure
7: leave you. You're like, you mean you can just take your vagina and leave?
8: Uh-huh, yeah. Come on.
9: So,
6: couldn't you leave that?
9: Yeah, because they're so fun with that when they're disconnected.
8: You can buy those.
9: So,
10: you can put them right in your pocket.
8: Yeah. Oh, that's what I
9: have. Are you kidding? I have two in my pocket now. Fellas, I'm juggling. Here's my closer. So,
10: We are the world.
9: I'm walking through LAX, and my face is red from crying. Whatever. I'm a mess.
8: Uh-huh.
9: And I see my first wife with her new husband at a gate. And I'm thinking, you know, when you're walking, you're like, I'm just going to become invisible. If I think I'm invisible, no one will see me. So I just put the blinders up and I walk past the gate. I'm like, good, okay, because I really couldn't handle seeing her. And then I hear, Mark!
11: Hi.
9: Right? And I turn around. She comes running up to me. And it's familiar. You've been with this person 8 years. You're like, oh, there she is, the woman I was married to. And I hurt badly. And she comes running up to me. And she's like, how are you? And I don't know what happened. But she goes, how are you? I burst out crying.
8: Nice.
9: I could not control. I just started blubbering. I just like, just crying. And she looked at me. It was beautiful. She goes, not so good, huh?
8: Yeah.
9: And I was.
8: That's the thing you love about her.
9: But I was happy that she had that moment. I deserved that.
8: Yeah.
9: You
8: yeah.
9: know?
8: Mm-hmm. Not so good, huh? We're in first class, bye.
9: Yeah, exactly.
8: Yeah. We're boarding.
9: But look,
10: Will you take care?
9: Yeah.
10: Okay.
9: Good luck with everything.
8: Bye-bye.
12: Oh, my God.
5: What? I can't hear. Give me the headset.
12: Shh. I'm getting something. Oh my God.
13: It's the most terrifying sound you'll ever hear.
5: What? What is it?
12: I don't know. Would you shut up? This is a matter of life or death. Years and years of civilization could be rocked by this.
5: Give me the headset. I want to hear.
12: Oh my God.
13: Forget about the Da Vinci Code. Bob and Tom Pictures presents the Morse Code.
12: Oh no, I can't believe it.
5: What's the message say?
12: It says, greetings. Stop. I knocked up Mary Magdalene. Stop. Don't tell anyone. Stop.
13: The Morse Code. Eastern Orthodox religion meets Western Union. Don't miss Morse Code, the movie. Only from Bob and Tom Pictures. 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
18: Here with Bob and Tom, with us in the studio, Murray.
19: Yes. Did I tell you my wife was accosted?
18: Accosted?
19: Yeah, downtown Miami.
18: No.
19: You didn't hear about that?
18: No.
19: Night? Oh, boy, what a mess. They called the police, and she came, but she says, she says, I've been physically assaulted by an Armenian.
18: By an Armenian?
19: The policeman says, how did you know it was an Armenian? She says, I had to show him how.
11: Yeah.
15: All right. She comes back from the doctor. She says, the doctor told me I've got to have sex 15 times a month. Mm-hmm. 15 times a month. I said, that sounds great. Put me down for 5. You want me to put you down for a couple?
8: No, no.
11: No, I've seen your wife.
15: Well,
11: that's
15: all
11: okay.
15: Right.
8: No, it's a...
15: That's why you got to wear the bag over your head. You know.
20: This is Bob and Tom 24/7.
21: Boy, oh boy.
11: Excuse me.
21: I wish we'd all stop messing up this show, okay?
22: Sorry.
11: Could have been worse. I could have been trying to say snake hunt. We had a problem with that earlier in the show for those who did this. I'm sorry. There's Ace. There's
22: care.
11: A chick. Sorry, Kristen.
21: She don't care.
22: Hunt, hunk. They're close.
23: They are. Boy, I'm still hearing it.
22: Snake.
23: Yep.
11: Don't say anything until I go like this. This is Tom speaking. There's Willie. Patty G's in the next room. We'll get to his new song coming up momentarily.
22: Biggest
11: but
22: we, all
11: we have, once again, Christy is at the Navy Federal Credit Union news desk. Mr. Godwin is in the Oxford Gold performance room. Josh Arnold is wearing a gray shirt. Can we get the picture thing done so we can have people vote?
23: No.
11: If they prefer. Okay.
23: Fine. Yeah, it's of course. I'll do it after this.
11: It's been one of those days. Now, we were talking about a snake hunt, which is sanctioned by the state of Florida because, as you know, the Everglades have been compromised with non-indigenous
22: Burmese pythons.
11: Critters, and there's some news about that.
22: Biologists have captured the largest Burmese python ever documented in Florida.
23: Sorry to bother you.
22: ABC7. I don't want to make a mistake.
23: Christy gave up.
22: ABC7 reports scientists have been tagging and tracking the invasive species for years.
11: ABC7.
21: Where news is the television, a vision of what television news should be.
11: Thank you.
22: Ian Bartosik, the environmental science project manager and wildlife biologist for the Conservancy of Southwest Florida.
11: Wow.
22: And his team have tagged 80 pythons with radio trackers and have decided to focus on 25 snakes to help facilitate future removal efforts. Well,
11: this
22: moved.
11: Is a stupid question. I know. How do they get the...
22: How they get the tags on them? They got to catch them first.
11: Well, yeah, but so the... And then they let them go, obviously.
22: Right.
11: But do they, are they like bracelets? How do they not fly? Come on.
24: Like a zip tie or something?
23: Yeah,
24: maybe?
23: I don't know.
22: Sure, they probably, it's probably no. A shot that they,
21: Tom,
22: like a microchip maybe?
21: They size the snake. they realize what how big a bracelet they need.
22: Wouldn't they do it like a microchip?
21: Make it nice
22: like
21: and
11: oh, so it's, oh, that's much makes much more. I was envisioning this like snake going, well, I've got this necklace on. What the hell?
24: Well, it's kind of nice. And they put the name of the snake's mom and they put the latitude and longitude of the hospital they were born.
11: Okay, cool.
23: Oh, isn't that nice? Mm-hmm.
22: Over the 1,000 snakes that have been removed, one female weighed 185 pounds, the largest documented in the state.
23: That's a big snake.
22: Team also captured the heaviest male ever documented in the wild at 140 pounds.
23: It's snakes out there this big?
21: Ladies and gentlemen, what you've heard, let's give a round of applause for Josh Arnold, ladies and gentlemen.
23: It's Ice Cube from Anaconda.
21: Ice Cube and Anaconda, everybody.
23: Go ahead. For email me complaining that I'm doing that voice, and then watch Anaconda and tell me I'm not dead on.
11: How does it go again?
23: It's snakes out there this big.
11: That's it. You nailed it.
21: It's just like Danny Glover, Angels in the Outfield. There's an angel on your shoulder right now.
11: Thank you.
21: Dead on!
24: Pretty good.
23: Watch for Chicken Eyes Tour coming up this winter. Voices we have no business doing.
21: Is it Danny Glover or Ice Cube?
11: So, the giant snake, this one, are they going to put it in a zoo or?
22: I don't know what they did with it. It doesn't say in my story. I would assume they
23: maybe they let it go if they're tracking that one.
22: No, because the women pythons,
23: the lady snakes,
22: can have a lot of babies. They don't want the women snakes out there.
23: Yeah.
11: Okay. All right. Well, this is scary. Now, this leads to a smaller but more scary snake.
22: Yes, where in North Carolina, folks are being warned to be on the lookout for a venomous snake on the loose in Raleigh. According to police, an animal control officer was called to a home in northwest Raleigh for a report of a live zebra cobra snake spotted on a resident's porch. The snake had already slithered away by the time the officer arrived, but they learned that a zebra cobra was missing from a home in the area.
23: Another cop did find the snake, but the snake slipped out of the handcuff.
24: I mean, that is...
23: Am I the only one that thinks that's funny?
24: I think it's funny.
11: Sir, put your tail behind. Chuckling. Very funny.
22: Venomous snakes, for those of you who don't know, are legal to own in the state of North Carolina.
23: That's
22: but
23: nice.
22: Must be kept in escape-proof, bite-proof enclosures, and owners must notify law enforcement if one escapes.
21: Scary. Okay. These are scary. The zebra cobra looks just like a zebra.
22: Oh my goodness.
21: Absolutely.
22: Wow.
24: That's the scariest thing I've ever seen.
22: Yeah. The Raleigh Police Department sent out a notice urging anyone who sees the missing zebra cobra to stay away and call 911.
11: And these babies spit some kind of venom or poison. I don't know.
23: Yeah. If they loved you more, they'd swallow it. But
11: yeah, true. I think people that own stuff like this, should be in like a sex offender registry. So you can...
23: You have to go door to door?
11: Yeah, you can find out, by the way, the guy four doors down owns a snake. If it gets out, it could kill your kids.
24: You're exactly right. You should have to register exotic pets. I'm totally on board with that.
22: Well, it says you have to here.
24: But is
11: well,
24: it
11: obviously, this
24: though?
11: Douchebag didn't because the snake is loose and he hadn't called the cops yet.
22: Well,
11: some TikToker is going to make their last video. Oh, look at the pretty...
23: This one's kind of cute. All right.
22: Oh, it is kind of cute. Snakes do not scare me.
23: I know. They don't scare me as much as they should either.
11: A king cobra or whatever the hell.
23: If I saw one, I'd be scared.
22: I don't necessarily.
23: Or if I were walking on a trail and I heard a rattle, yeah. I would be scared.
22: And I have seen rattlesnakes in the wild, and it is kind of creepy.
23: And they're way longer and thicker than you would.
24: Yes. Terrifying, yeah. Josh, why'd you bring maracas?
15: Those are maracas.
22: I didn't bring maracas.
11: Some sad news from the world of TV.
22: Wait a minute. We're not done with our animal hunk.
11: We have more snake stuff?
22: No, we have a shark story that is amazing. There's a shocking moment in the Red Sea when a parasailer had part of his foot bitten off by a shark.
0: It didn't start out as a Red Sea, huh?
22: The 37-year-old Jordanian man was hovering above the water when the shark suddenly jumps out and bites him on the leg.
23: Oh, took his foot?
22: Chomp. Man lost part of the back of his foot in an attack which also severed tendons, tore muscles, and broke several bones.
11: Now, Chick and I had the same experience in the Bahamas a few years ago. What was the name of that parasail company?
0: Rusty Harness Parasailing.
11: Rusty Harness Parasailing.
0: Rusty was there, too. It was very exciting.
11: Right in front of the hotel.
22: Yep.
11: Out a couple thousand yards, and you could see the sharks, huge ones. You could see them swimming below. I mean, am I right?
22: Yeah.
0: Absolutely right.
11: And then they would do this very funny thing where they would take you down and dip you in the...
23: Oh.
22: Yeah, the dip is where this man got in trouble.
23: Because
22: when they went to dip him... That's when the shark jumped up and bit him.
24: It's kind of fun, though, for the shark. I mean, that's like catching a shrimp at Benihana.
23: You know, it is. You're absolutely right.
24: Yeah.
1: You're going to tease him like that.
0: keep teasing him. He's going to bite you.
11: That is the perfect analogy. I can't argue with you. That is.
22: Yeah.
11: But I remember when I was up there, and it's one of the things when you do that parasailing, it's extremely quiet except for the wind.
22: Yeah.
23: And, that all makes perfect sense.
11: No, but I mean it's an eerie quiet, Josh. It's like you're in a horror movie. Yikes!
0: All I could hear was you and Jess Hooker on the boat telling them to dip him again, dip him again.
11: It's all true.
22: I guess sharks in this part of the Red Sea are very, very rare. But yeah, this happened. The guy is in stable condition, by the way. So there you have that.
11: Wow. Okay. Well, thank you very much.
23: Unless he stands, then he's a little unstable, I would think.
22: Yeah, he kind of leans to the left now.
24: You got to put a few books under one side.
0: How about a horse being unstable? Is that funny?
23: That is funny.
24: Very funny, man. Love that.
0: Love that. He's out in the field. Is he unstable?
11: By definition.
23: Yeah, there is comedy there.
11: Unstable.
24: My dad's new favorite show, it's Mayor of Easttown. It's about a horse starring Mr. Ed. How about that?
0: I love it.
24: Yeah, pretty funny.
0: Love everything about it. It's got to be better than the other one.
11: I know Kilder.
0: No, it's not. It's this guy. Oh, no, it's not. It's this guy.
11: Well, that's the nature of
1: Well, they went a bit too far.
0: Dumbasses.
23: Okay. It's a fine show.
22: It's
0: wasted
22: a fine show.
0: Kate Winslet.
11: She was great in it.
23: All wasted.
11: Christy, speaking of television.
22: Yeah, creator of Cops has died during a road race in Mexico.
23: Oh, well.
22: According to family spokeswoman Pam Golem, John Langley died of an apparent heart attack during the coast-to-coast Ensenada to San Felipe.
2: My precious has died.
3: My precious. My wing.
23: Pam Golem.
11: Oh, okay.
22: The coast-to-coast Ensenada to San Felipe race, 250 miles. It's
23: Don't you
22: an
23: love an Ensenada
22: race.
23: Filled with caramel? And, oh, man.
22: I love San Felipe because my Uncle Mark and my Aunt Pat live there.
23: Nobody cares.
22: I know. He was 78 years old.
1: He was making an empanada joke.
22: Langley is survived by his son and producing partner Morgan, who oversees their company, Langley Productions.
0: Oh, producing partner, is he?
22: Mm. He also has a son, Zach, two daughters, his wife, and seven grandchildren.
11: I mean, the guy.
0: What, do you know this guy? What are you upset about?
11: Well, no, he's 70. He sounds like 78. He had a pretty good life.
23: How did he die?
11: What a cool. He was. He
22: had a heart attack in a hospital.

0: with a lot of real pricks. And I remember we had the guys in from that show, and they said the funny thing was, first of all, they had never had a single person. I said, don't people object to being in the show? They don't want to be in these. They never had anybody say, no, we won't sign. They're okay. But the one thing was, everybody, as they were being arrested, always wanted to show off their big screen TV. Remember that?
1: Yeah.
2: That was strange.
0: Isn't that odd? Yeah, well.
1: Speaking of Hollywood and TV and movies, several pieces of Hollywood memorabilia, including Harry Potter's glasses, are up for auction.
2: Really?
1: According to TMZ, the Prop Store, one of the world's leading film and television memorabilia companies, is holding their auction now through July 1st. Better hurry. Among the 1,200 iconic lots going under the gavel are Harrison Ford's fedora that the actor wore in Indiana Jones and the Temple of Doom.
3: That's right.
4: They're selling my hat.
1: Yeah, you better.
5: You got to teach me that.
4: What do I got to do for a hat?
1: It's going for a lot of dough. They expect it to go for like $150,000
2: to
1: $250,000. Wow. Statler and Waldorf puppet heads from the Muppets.
2: Will somebody loan me the money? Please.
3: Oh, my Lord. Is this the actual puppet heads?
1: That's what they're saying.
0: I hope to God they're selling them as a pair.
2: Oh, yes.
1: Well, I hope so, too. You have to have both of them, right?
6: Hmm? I hope some old theater buys it and they put them up.
2: Oh, that'd be hilarious.
1: 30 to 50 grand they're expecting those to
0: be
1: go
0: great
1: for.
0: To have them in here.
1: Yeah.
2: Let's get them.
1: Come on, Tom. You got some money. Buy
5: some puppets, Tom.
0: I'm getting puppets. 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
1: Oh!
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14: 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Two big names with the big games, James Gandolfini and Sir Charles Barkley. It's time to belly up.
15: All right, welcome back to another belly up show. I'm former NBA MVP Sir Charles, joined by the former MVP of HBO and The Sopranos, James Gandolfini. How you been, Tony?
16: Not bad. Actually, I'm doing pretty good. Not sure what to attribute, but the fact is you've never caught me in a better mood. Ready to take phone calls, talk sports. Just take it easy.
15: Well, that's cool, Tony. We're going to hit the phones in since you're in a great mood today. That's a nice change of pace because most times we come in, you all pissed off. You always in a bad mood.
16: Not today. I don't know what it is, but just looking forward to this.
15: Yeah, it's been a big week. Monday Night Football got the highest ratings ever in history. That was crazy. You see that game, Tony?
16: Yeah, it was back and forth, return kickoff, the kablam, the Cowboys score again. Mm-hmm. Oh, they cover the spread, which never hurts.
15: Damn, you've been on a hot streak, Tony. You've been on a roll.
16: Like I said, it's been a pretty good week for me.
15: Yeah, plus your face is everywhere, Tony. Seen last week on the NFL on Fox, Frank Caliendo did a thing on you, imitating you, just like back in your Soprano days. Hilarious.
16: Boy, take it easy. Who are we talking about? Frankie who?
15: You know, Tony, the John Madden dude. Uh-oh. Imitate everybody. Imitate me, boy. Everybody. Do John Madden to a T. Got you down, too.
16: Oh, yeah? In what ways?
15: All right, Tony, I go into the details. I don't want you getting upset. You already making that face. All I know is it's on YouTube if you want to see.
16: Oh, Jesus. YouTube? Oh.

0: Oh, Jesus Christ.
1: Easy, Tony. Here, let me bring it up. It's all in good fun. See, look, there you are right there in front of the pork store like boy. You used to be on your show.
0: Oh, Jesus. Look at my hair. Look how he parted my hair across. I look like Jason Alexander. Look like a little Danny DeVito.
1: No, you don't.
0: Oh, Jesus.
1: No.
0: Nerve. What's this prick's name?
1: It's
0: What's this prick's name?
1: Now you know.
0: I want his name. On YouTube. No wonder I'm typecast. I can't get any work because I'm on a service along with every other prick that's got a camera and a cell phone. Take the screen at the guild. Jesus. No wonder why I was passed over to play Johnny Cash. Because of pricks like him.
1: You take it easy, Tony. This is on YouTube. Everybody's on YouTube. I'm on YouTube.
0: Oh, yeah? Well, there's going to be a new movie tomorrow. Uh-huh. It's going to star James Gandolfini. Get the freak out of here, those ears. Make me look like a little chubby prick with Bill Paddleboarders.
1: Tony, see, you got to cheer. I was on TV getting a colonoscopy, Tony. I had a colonoscopy on TV. Uh-huh. So now we both got something in common. You need to calm down.
0: Yeah, something in common. You got a colonoscopy on TV. I'm married. Newlywed. Now we both got something up our ass.
1: Well, I brought you something, Tony, to get your mind off of things. Belated wedding gift. New from Nature Valley. Sweet and salty nut. Granola bar. It's a bomb.
0: Granola bar? Did she call you?
1: No, Tony, I had this long before you even went to Hawaii to get married. Check this out.
0: Let me see it. Sweet and salty nut. It's pretty good. Tastes like a payday. Except it's a granola bar. You can see the nuts, not even covered.
1: So what do you think, Tony? Is it better than a payday?
0: Well, I think it's a lot like Caliendo. I think it's a cheap imitation. Oh, let's put on some makeup and make pretend. Oh, I'm going to play a mobster. Oh, I'm a man of a thousand voices. Come on! Well, you better find a voice that says help, you prick. Because I'm coming up here.
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4: You guys know why Canadians do it doggy style?
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4: 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Oh, what are they going to do, kill?
2: 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Like a screen door on a submarine. Well-meaning, but pointless.
5: Welcome back to the Bob and Tom Show.
6: Hello!
5: He's Bob, I'm Tom. We're live in the Napa Auto Parts Studios. Chick McGee's across the way, I see him. He's at the Quality Driver Sports Desk. The guy with the blue cap on is comedian Ian Bagg. You may have seen him on Showtime or on The Tonight Show. Is that... What's that on your hat? I can't see from here.
7: It's the Vancouver Canucks logo.
6: Canucks.
5: Ah.
7: Yeah.
5: Christy
7: yeah.
5: Lee's writing this. I thought Canuck was a pejorative term for a Canadian.
7: Yeah, we accept it. So that's how Canadians
6: it's
7: are.
6: It's also the name of a team.
7: Yeah.
5: I know,
7: it's
5: but
7: like
5: I
7: the
5: mean,
7: Yankees.
5: Prior to that, I guess the term Yankee can be used in a pejorative sense as well.
7: Yeah.
5: I thought Canuck was like an insult. I thought it was...
7: It kind of is, but if you talk to people from the South, Yankee's a slam too, right?
6: Because
7: my wife is from Virginia Beach. My dad, being from Canada, calls her a Yankee all the time.
6: Uh-huh.
7: And she's confused.
5: Yeah, that is confusing.
7: Yeah, she's like, I'm from the South. Your dad doesn't know what's going on. I'm like, yeah. That's my mom.
5: We're talking with comedian Ian Bagg. Ian is from Northern Canada, now living in Long Beach, California. On the road doing your stand-up comedy. And married for a couple years.
7: Yep.
5: As you mentioned. No kids in the offing.
7: Nope.
5: Mm-hmm.
7: No, I don't think so.
6: They have to work out the laundry thing before they start thinking about kids.
8: Yeah, if you throw that in. Mm-hmm.
6: Oh, boy.
7: Yeah. That's not going to be good.
5: She doesn't like it when you throw laundry in when you're leaving.
7: No, she doesn't like that.
5: Now, I've had people email me here at the Bob and Tom Radio Studios and say...
6: Email you about laundry?
5: Yes. Say that you're not supposed to put laundry in the dryer and then leave your house.
8: Why not? Because it'll catch on fire.
7: How hot are they drying?
6: How often does that happen?
8: Well, but there's... Chick, you've talked about this. You don't leave the toaster
9: dryer.
8: Plugged
9: in. I don't leave with the dryer running.
8: Don't leave with the dryer
5: running.
6: Really?
5: No.
8: Yeah.
9: The washer,
8: I
9: think the washer's okay. But
5: with my constant paranoia, how have I not heard about this?
9: I don't know.
8: You hadn't heard about the toaster thing either.
5: Well, I don't have a toaster.
9: But then you shouldn't...
7: Hold on, the toaster explodes?
8: Wait a minute. I don't have a toaster.
5: Well,
8: toaster
5: I do now.
9: Fires were caused by
5: I never had a toaster.
6: Well, doesn't the toaster have to be pressed down in order for it to...
9: The toaster covers that people...
8: The
9: would...
8: toaster covers that people put on.
7: Oh, oh man. What is it, 1968?
8: People still do it.
5: They got little kitty cats on them?
10: Most of them, yeah.
6: Who does put a toaster cover on? Oh,
5: we
6: don't
5: had
6: people
5: it.
6: Most, don't they just kind of slide the toaster away?
7: Yeah.
6: And
8: I put mine in a cabinet.
6: Doesn't everybody use a toaster oven anymore?
5: Hang on a second. Wait, what?
10: She keeps it in a cabinet, just like...
5: Marie Antoinette, you keep your toaster in the cabinet?
8: Yeah, you pull it out when you need it, you put it back in the cabinet.
6: That's
5: who
6: right.
5: Who you been talking to?
8: Uh-oh. You don't do that, huh?
5: Well, first of all, I didn't even have a toaster until she moved in.
8: Yeah.
7: She loved toast.
6: mm-hmm.
8: And but then the, once you used the toaster and found that you were supposed to put it back in the cabinet.
5: No, I don't use the toaster.
6: Oh, you don't realize how good toast is?
5: I'm not a toast guy.
6: Oh, Tom.
5: I don't use the toaster.
6: Good
9: you don't
6: sourdough
9: like
6: toast?
9: You don't,
6: oh.
9: don't like, you
8: toaster
9: don't like
8: waffles? Come on.
5: Yeah, don't use the toaster. But oh I'm sure that it's, I certainly
8: not.
5: Permit her to use it at my house. But.
6: Oh, you do? That's
8: you
6: very kind.
8: You permit her to use
6: very,
8: it?
6: That's very kind of you.
9: We are in some dangerous territory.
8: I hope you're listening.
6: I see, I just picture this Howie. Laundry basket out in front of the house today. Yeah.
5: Now, this reminds me of a news story we had last year. It's a company called Burnt Impressions.
6: Mm-hmm.
5: Now, you may remember you've seen those toasters that you can have. They'll put a design on your toast.
8: Yeah,
6: well, you
8: buy,
6: your,
8: yeah, yeah.
6: The, well, you can do
8: I
6: a Canucks logo.
5: Yes,
6: yeah.
5: They have team logos.
8: Yeah. Right.
7: Nice.
5: So you can have your favorite team and you make the toast and it comes out and it's got the...
8: Right.
6: The logo.
7: And you're supportive.
5: This is from the Vermont... This is right from the internet. The Vermont Novelty Toaster Corporation.
8: Mm-hmm.
9: Vermont, California.
6: that's Ontario.
5: Product description, color California. Yellow. It's the vagina toaster.
6: I'm sorry, what?
5: It puts an image of the mommy parts right there.
8: Oh, by you the weren't way, here for this, were you, Bob?
6: No.
5: By the way, I love this. Final Assembly, Vermont, USA. This is all the official stuff. White toaster with color accents.
6: What's the toaster look like?
8: It's
5: an ordinary-looking toaster,
7: but the toast.
5: But the toast comes
8: that
5: out.
8: Comes out is.
5: It looks like Steak-ums, Bob. If you know what I'm saying.
6: I know what you're saying.
5: Wow.
6: So it's burnt right there on your toast.
5: On your toast.
6: Mm-hmm.
7: I'd have to put a lot of butter on that toast.
5: Mm-hmm. KY.
7: you don't want to go dry toast on
6: no,
7: there.
6: No, you got to put some jelly on there.
5: But you want
6: put some jelly on.
5: But Ian, you do want to have it Brazilian.
7: Yeah, you do. Know, yeah.
5: Yeah, you don't want.
7: Yeah.
5: Nobody wants hair in their toast. I'm just saying.
7: My dad loves toast, but he's also concerned that he's always having a stroke.
6: Really?
7: Because we smell toast when you have a stroke. So.
5: I didn't know that.
9: Smell toast almonds.
6: Yeah. Is there a toast and almonds?
9: Burnt hair.
5: I did not know that.
7: Yeah, you smell toast.
5: Wow, that's...
7: Which is weird.
6: It is weird.
7: You're making toast.
9: You know, I know you. I think you know everything.
7: Can't wait to put some peanut butter on this toast. Next thing you know, you're
9: stroking.
7: Just like, oh.
9: No.
5: This
9: Tom, I'm stroking.
5: I'm sorry. Did someone say...
9: Stroking.
6: Oh, my God. You're making hard,
5: long, soft, short... We be stroking.
7: Oh, man.
9: You know, there's a Twitter account. The handle is Two Slot Toaster.
6: Yeah,
9: and it's a little picture of a two slot toaster, a little cartoon two slot toaster. And she says that the toaster said, "The toaster you guys are talking about sounds really hot."
6: Yeah, it does.
5: Now this is interesting. This segues perfectly into this news story.
8: What?
5: The 20 best smells from childhood.
6: Oh boy,
8: 20 best smells.
6: Well, number one would have to be cookies.
8: I know what the worst one was.
6: Cookies baking.
5: Bob, number six.
9: Toast.
6: Six?
9: Toast.
5: Chocolate chip cookies baking on a rainy afternoon comes in sixth place.
8: Well, that's pretty descriptive.
6: Oh, we have to describe the weather also?
5: Yeah, weird.
9: Holy hell.
7: Okay. I don't know what kid that was, but I bet you he got beaten up a lot.
9: Do you have a special Google over there for pretentious people? Is that what your Google is?
6: All right.
7: Mother, can I get some cookies when it rains outside?
9: Not just any chocolate chip cookies.
8: Freshly mowed grass on a beautiful spring morning.
5: Freshly mowed grass coming in at number three, Christy.
8: Yes.
6: Three above chocolate chip cookies?
5: I'm afraid so.
6: Boom.
9: Come on.
7: Not just chocolate cookies.
6: Rainy day chocolate cookies.
5: I'm about to join you guys in saying this list may be incorrect. Because number two of great smells
6: above,
5: from
6: this
5: childhood.
6: Is what, this is one above cut grass.
5: One above cut grass is the smell of worms in dirt.
8: Worms don't smell. The dirt does. Do worms smell?
6: That would have to be
7: is
6: after,
7: rain on there?
6: After, well, after a rainy day.
9: Worms have a nose.
5: Okay. Wet pavement is on here.
6: What's number one?
7: The car accident from the wet pavement.
6: The smell of burning tires. Yes.
5: Burning tires and burning gasoline.
7: You know, I bet you exhaust is on there. I bet you exhaust is on there.
8: Or the smell of your parents smoking in the car with the windows rolled up.
6: There you go.
7: That's a good one. Otherwise known as family vacation.
8: Exactly. Yes. Yeah. Smell of vacation.
7: Exhaust on this.
5: Some of these are good smells. Goldfish food. Remember that smell?
6: No, that doesn't smell good at
8: no,
6: all.
8: No, it doesn't. It
9: smells fishy.
7: Gasoline.
6: I remember the smell of going to the gas pump.
7: Yeah.
5: How about those magic markers you'd pull off the top of
7: it? Yeah.
6: No, I didn't care
8: for
6: those.
8: I never did that.
5: How about the mimeograph machine?
6: No, didn't. You know what? That was a smell that offended me.
5: Why? Because you had to
6: take
5: a test.
6: I know everyone did it. Maybe that's what it meant, because it was test time.
5: Yeah.
6: But I didn't care. I wasn't.
1: Whiteout wasn't good because it killed that one kid.
6: So I'm curious, what was the number one smell?
7: Remember whiteout?
5: It killed a kid?
7: Yeah. Their first batch of it was actually poisonous to smell. It killed a bunch of kids.
6: No, I didn't know.
5: Now
6: that.
5: It's a bunch of kids?
9: He said, chuckling.
6: He said,
7: I remember. I remember everybody, like, I remember going to school. You can smell the glue, but don't smell the whiteout. It'll kill you.
5: I think that's a myth that they thrust on you in northern Canada.
7: Look it up.
5: Okay, smells, again, number one. I'm sorry, I haven't given
6: up revealed
5: one.
6: Number one.
7: Glue.
5: A fresh box of crayons.
8: That's number one?
5: Yeah.
7: Ugh. Who are these kids? It's all study.
8: I did like crayon smell, but I wouldn't put that in.
5: Number five, Play-Doh underneath your fingernails.
8: No.
7: Play-Doh, but not underneath your fingernails.
8: Why does it have to be so crap?
6: See, there, the Play-Doh's coming back up. Mm-hmm.
5: Grandma's Play-Doh. House on Thanksgiving. Now, my grandma's place was a casket, so I really...
8: Oh,
6: I bet that had a nice smell, huh?
9: Thankfully, she didn't want you to play indoors.
8: Oh, Tommy.
5: Now, Bob's grandma...
7: She ran away.
5: I would agree, there's actually the smell of a swimming pool.
6: Chlorine,
1: from the bottom of a swimming pool.
5: You'd like this one, Ewan? Bonfire?
7: Yes.
5: That's where your mom revealed to you that she slept with Wayne Newton. Top childhood smells? Yes. Here's a good one. Sparklers on the 4th of July.
6: I remember those, yeah.
7: Because that's all you got.
5: Obviously,
7: kids.
5: You don't have the 4th of July in Canada. Do you have a day like that?
7: Yeah, we have July 1st.
5: What's that?
7: That's Canada Day.
6: 1st of July.
7: Yeah.
5: What day is it?
6: It's celebrating the sun.
7: Otherwise known as Sunday.
8: Yeah.
5: Literally.
6: Yes.
7: Yeah. That's yeah, July 1st, Canada Day. We're 3 days ahead of America.
5: Now,
7: we're
5: do you guys...
7: We're the opening act for America.
5: Fireworks and...
7: No, we only get flares.
5: Because I've made this contention for many years.
7: What's that?
5: Now, you, for example, are a very masculine guy.
7: Okay, thank you.
5: You look like you're a fan of the hockey game. You know, you're kind of a take no prisoners, don't really care what you wear.
7: I don't know if I want to prison anybody. But
6: yeah.
7: Okay.
5: You know what I'm saying?
7: Yeah, yes.
5: You're a very masculine guy.
7: Okay.
5: You can take the most masculine guy in Hollywood.
7: Right.
5: Hand him a sparkler, game over.
7: Yeah, right. Yeah.
5: I'm sorry. It's just not, you could give Clint Eastwood a sparkler and all of a sudden he looks like he's going to go jazz hands. There's just something about that. The whole look with a sparkler.
7: Sparkler means you're not going to be tough at all.
6: No.
7: And there's
6: you need a Roman candle.
7: There's going to be cake afterwards.
5: Mm-hmm. Yeah, there you go. Cake.
7: Yeah.
5: I agree. But I do love the smell of sparklers. Elsewhere, great smells from childhood.
8: Yes.
5: The smell of Band-Aids from the nurse's office. I'm not in on that. I don't agree with that.
7: Are baseball gloves on there?
6: No, they're not.
5: Should
6: are
5: be.
6: They?
5: Mm-hmm. Smell of a good mitt.
7: Yep.
5: Popcorn, that's still to this day.
6: See, that should be in the top five.
8: Popcorn's great, yeah.
5: Yeah, I would agree. And the rest of them, I know. Warm, gooey brownies, that's a good smell. Mm-hmm. Oh, and grilling outside on a sunny afternoon. There you go.
6: That's a sunny afternoon. It's hard to grill outside on a rainy afternoon.
5: Well, yeah, unless you have a
7: vodka.
5: Nice awning.
6: Yeah. Mm-hmm.
7: Vodka on your uncle's breath. Yeah. That was not a good smell. He's way too close.
6: Uh-huh.
5: You know what I used to like?
6: What's that, Tom?
5: My parents didn't smoke, but I had one of my buddy's dads smoked a pipe.
7: Love it.
5: And
6: did you enjoy the smell of a pipe?
5: Yeah, you'd go over to the house, and their house smelled...
7: Colin Dow's dad.
6: Mm-hmm.
7: I still remember who's
8: really?
7: Yeah,
8: his smelled dad. Smelled like a
7: he,
8: pipe?
7: He just sitting there with a pipe. Well, I thought he was smart. He was dumb as rocks. Yeah. That pipe just made him look smart.
6: Makes him look distinguished. Yeah,
5: the guy, this friend of my dad's, his name was Jack, and he would always... and really, he had this tool kit... That he would unfold.
6: Yeah, you need.
8: You'd have to have the tapper,
6: and you gotta clean
5: He spent a lot of time digging around with that.
8: Yeah,
5: mm-hmm.
8: that
5: pipe.
8: Yeah. For a while.
5: But I really liked that smell as a kid.
6: There's some good smelling tobaccos.
8: Sure.
5: Yeah.
6: But the pipe is not as popular as it once was. Yeah, I guess a tobacco.
8: Some of the hipster kids are smoking pipes. I've seen that.
5: I just saw.
6: Well, you know what they're smoking?
5: Yeah, for the first time in years.
8: Me too.
6: Theirs is not Borkum Riff. Theirs is a
8: no. This was in a before it was non-smoking. This was in a restaurant that I frequent, and he was smoking.
7: He smoked
8: it was a bar,
7: pipe?
8: Not a restaurant. He was smoking a pipe, and he had to have been, what,
5: like Fred McMurray?
8: 30, 25, 30? Right.
5: Fred McMurray and My Three Sons.
6: Sure, he had a pipe.
7: Like he's going to tell you, he's going to give you a talk afterwards.
6: Sure. That's right. Robbie.
5: Well, really, would have been funny if they do a black and white thing, you see Fred McMurray going,
7: hey, Bub, here.
6: I think Bub was doing that.
5: How about this on the list, the smell of Brill Cream?
6: Brill Cream?
8: I don't even know what Brill Cream smells like.
5: A little dabble, do you?
9: I don't even know who's made anymore.
8: I know what the commercial was.
7: How about
8: Absorbane
7: Junior?
8: Absorbane Junior.
5: Oh, here you go.
8: With the green bottle that had the roller on it?
6: Mercurochrome or whatever you called it. Yeah. Where that stuff
5: Ian,
6: was.
5: Here you go, a baseball mitt.
7: What number's that?
5: It's after 20.
6: Way down.
7: That's wrong.
6: I agree.
7: I would say for a girl, nail polish for a girl has got to be nail polish in there, right?
6: Or nail polish remover. That's
8: those are good smells. Speaking of smells,
5: yes.
6: What do you got?
8: Burger King Japan has come out with a new perfume that smells like Whoppers.
6: Ooh, I like that.
8: The scent called Flame Grilled is going to be released in April. The perfume purchase includes a free Whopper just in case the fragrance makes you hungry. This is Burger King Japan.
5: So a guy would wear this? And
8: no, it's a perfume, Tom. That means a girl would wear it.
5: Oh, okay.
6: A guy would wear a cologne.
7: So wouldn't you just smell like you got a job at a Burger King?
5: Mm-hmm. Well, here's how.
6: Hey, what are you?
5: How it works.
6: Yeah.
7: What do you make $6 an hour?
8: Tom's going to get sexy on us. Hold on.
5: Hey, Christy.
6: What are you going?
5: I can't help but notice you're wearing Whopper.
6: Called Flame Grill.
9: Is it Whopper the sandwich or Whopper's the candy?
8: Whopper's the sandwich. Burger King.
6: Burger King.
5: I'm sorry, it's called Flame Grill.
8: Flame Grilled.
9: What do Whoppers smell like?
7: Why don't you shake those fries over here?
6: Char-broiled, I guess.
5: Christy, back to our romance.
8: Yes.
5: I can't help but notice you're wearing Flame Grilled. The smell of a Whopper. Do you want to hold the pickle?
8: Oh, my gosh.
5: Keeping with our fast food theme.
8: It's probably
6: you're
8: going to
6: need two hands. Yeah.
9: It takes, seems like there should be a hot dog joke here somewhere.
5: It takes two hands to handle a Whopper.
8: Handle the pickle.
5: Which always reminds me of a friend of mine in high school.
8: Oh God.
5: I'll just give his first name.
8: Why?
5: Because he's
7: probably mad that you're not using both names.
5: No. His name is Mal. His real name was Malcolm.
6: M-A-L, Mal?
5: Yeah. Mm-hmm.
8: Did he have a little pickle?
7: Mal-A.
5: No. I don't know about his pickle. I never checked. He, at the time, Burger King had a very lengthy advertising campaign. It takes two hands to handle a Whopper.
8: Yes. Right.
5: He had a buddy tape his arm down and put a jacket on him so that it looked like he only had one arm, where he folded the sleeve up and put a clip in it.
6: Yes.
5: And he walked into
6: Burger King.
5: And
6: asking,
5: he said, I'd like a Big Mac. And the guy said, we don't serve Big Macs. This is the home of the Whopper. And Mal said to the guy, with a straight face, he goes, well, it takes two hands to handle a Whopper. And he walked out. I swear to God.
6: See, now, where's a video on that?
5: Well, this was before.
6: That's way before YouTube.
5: I'm tearing up remembering.
9: Okay, that's good.
7: The guy walks in behind him with a monster camera back.
9: It's
7: in
9: no
7: those.
9: Good. It's not as good as your mother's just won five rubbers.
6: Yeah.
9: Okay?
6: That's true. You're right, chick.
9: That's pretty good, though.
6: That is strong.
5: That's classic.
6: Let me get that. Bob and Tom show.
11: Hey, Bob and Tom. It's Donnie Baker.
6: Oh, hey, Donnie.
11: Is that true about Burger King making a Whopper or cologne, or is that just some kind of
8: Japan?
6: Well, it's a Japanese firm. Not
5: Flame Grilled, apparently, is the name of the perfume.
11: I've got a billion-dollar idea just right now on the tip of my cerebrum. If that's true that they have that, I could get some of Angel Skinner's panties, give you surf and turf, because they smell like Red Lobster's dumpster. God, they do.
5: Nice.
11: That's a combo platter right in your face.
6: Okay.
5: Thank you, Tony. Now, we learned something very interesting about our guest. He is comedian Ian
6: Bagg.
5: What
6: did we learn?
5: Veteran of The Tonight Show, veteran of Showtime. Ian found out at his wedding, you'd been poisoned the day before your wedding.
6: Big surprise for you and the family.
5: Food poisoning.
7: Yes.
5: Then you said you were sitting around a campfire on the beach in the Pacific Ocean, and your mom informed everyone there that she had slept with Wayne Newton.
7: Robin decided to bring it up.
5: And
6: wow.
5: I'm not sure if you've done any.
6: And that was the first time you'd had any idea.
7: Had no clue. Had no clue. Had seen the pictures, you know, the black and white pictures of her and my aunt running around America. So I was like, you know, just
6: you're having a time
7: kid,
6: there.
7: Hey, they look cool. And then
6: young
7: as
6: girls
7: you get
6: having
7: older,
6: a great time.
7: Yeah, and then you get older.
5: Wayne Newton is perhaps most famous for this song. But
6: yes,
5: there's another song that he did. I'd like to listen to this carefully. This is Wayne Newton. And again, I'm not trying to establish anything except for the fact that your mother apparently had carnal knowledge of Mr. Newton.
6: What do you got there?

0: there you go. Apparently, Wayne wrote that after he saw your mom and saw little Ian Bag.
1: I love my dad, but I wish it was Wayne.
2: Oh, yeah. What a different life you'd have had, huh?
1: Would have been queer.
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7: Let me tell you about my ex. She always sends me a text while she's having sex with other guys. I thought the love we had wasn't all that bad. That's why I'm mad at the text she's

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Something that you could never do. Your love-making style will make some girls smile. You're kind of like a poison.

0: You were awful, and this guy is the best. If I did shout your name, the night would turn lame, given the fact your name is Les. Oh, Les, give it to me, Les. Yes, Les, yes, Les, yes, Les. Wow, what a night. I'm reaching new heights. This man is a true love master. He's got the hottest kiss. I'm feeling fiery bliss, unlike your jalapeno French kiss disaster. He's like George Clooney. You're like Andy Rooney. I wish tonight would never end. I'm reaching ecstasy. He just found my G, G, G, G, G, G, G, G, G. Send. I text my ex every time I'm having sex. I text my ex every time I'm having sex.
1: Well, maybe I'll text while I'm having sex. It should be easy, 'cause I've got a hand free.
2: 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Sanitized for your protection.
3: Welcome back to the Bob and Tom Show. We're playing Drop the Needle. Bob's doing one that Chick will like. This is for you, Chick. You know what it is?
4: It's the Village People, right?
3: Yeah.
4: Well, of course. This is on my iPod. Now you're talking.

0: quite the hit that
1: no, it was
0: Macho
1: not
0: Man
1: hit.
0: Or what was the other big one? YMCA?
1: Mm-hmm.
2: Well, it suffers, the hook is a little bit deeper into the song. Than,
1: yeah, we're not going to get there.
2: And this is Victor...
3: Victor Hodo?
2: Victor Willis. David Hodo. Felipe
3: like
2: Lopez.
3: Hodo.
2: I can't believe I know three members of the Village
1: People. I can't
2: people.
1: Either.
3: You know, I can't believe you're saying this to millions of people right now.
0: Okay, well, let's change the subject here. We'll go
1: all
0: from
1: right,
0: the Village
1: from,
0: People.
1: All right, from gaydom to nakations.
0: We have...
3: You've been reading Cosmo again. This can't be good.
0: This is Christie's Cosmo magazine.
1: Oh, boy.
2: What have we told you about letting him get a hold of the Cosmo magazine? What's her face on the cover of this? With her boobs out, who is it?
1: What kind of orgasm can I have
3: according
1: to the cover?
3: That's Chloe. It's Chloe.
2: Yeah, that's her.
1: Oh yeah.
3: Or is it Courtney?
2: That's Chloe.
3: Chloe Kardashian.
2: Is that Chloe?
3: I think
2: Courtney?
3: It's Chloe. I don't know which Kardashian.
1: That's Courtney. Is it?
0: Mm-hmm.
1: I can never.
2: That's one married to Lamar Odom.
3: She's my favorite one. She's kind of.
0: You have a favorite Kardashian?
3: Yeah.
0: That's nice.
3: Not that I watch the show, but I like Chloe. I think she's
0: here's bad. Some sexual suggestions, Christy.
3: Yeah.
0: To crank up your sexual energy.
1: How do I do that?
0: By Ann Davies. A lot of. Here you go, Christy. Just to crank it up here.
2: Hornies.
0: Listen to an erotic podcast.
3: Who does erotic podcasts?
1: Mark Maron.
2: I'd like to announce I'm going to be doing an erotic podcast.
3: Well, I saw Mark Maron's podcast live, and I didn't get a twinge.
0: It says hearing sex described releases a, quote, cocktail of hormones in the brain.
3: Mm-hmm. Yeah, I'm aware of that.
1: That's like reading a dirty book, yeah.
3: Sure. Mm-hmm.
0: And this, we've had this discussion a lot lately about the dirty book you're reading.
3: 50 Shades of Grey.
0: 50 Shades of Grey, very popular. And again, apparently with the ladies, reading about it is far more stimulating than watching
1: it.
3: Women like erotica. They don't like
0: But they don't like hardcore porn.
3: Well, not they don't like to watch. Some women
1: guys
3: do like to watch.
1: The visual.
3: Guys are more
0: guys
3: visual.
0: Guys want to see it.
3: Yeah. Women are more brain activated, yes.
0: Mm-hmm.
2: What does that mean?
1: Yeah, hook up electrodes to their brain.
2: The women are smarter than men? Is that what you're saying?
3: Yeah, that's true.
0: So you need to sit there in your little chair in your room.
3: And read about it.
0: With your little headphones
2: on. Your little toy house.
0: Listening
2: to your little toy furniture.
0: Listening to an erotic podcast. And when the time is right, maybe you could have a little bell there and then you could click it and, hey, guess what time it is? Mama's ready to rock.
1: Well, now they have these
3: new... Mama doesn't need a whole lot of that.
1: New vibrators that hook up to your iPod or iPad.
3: That's right.
2: That pulse with the music?
0: Are they wireless?
3: Did he just hear him say it hooks up too?
1: Hooks in.
0: So you got a wire coming out of the thing?
2: There's got to be a. Yeah. I bet there is a Bluetooth vibrating.
1: There probably
2: your
1: is.
2: Your iPod. Mm-hmm. Yeah.
3: Gosh.
0: So this thing. So in other words, it vibrates in sync with whatever you would have on.
2: Yeah,
1: yes.
2: That's right.
0: So presumably this is music, not the erotic.
1: Yes, music.
0: Yeah. Okay.
1: But I think you can still listen to music while you're reading a book.
2: You could run two apps, at the same time. You could listen to the book on tape, and you could play a little music in the background.
3: That's too confusing.
2: And then
3: I
2: hook that up to your vibrator and off to the stars.
0: Wow. Who needs a man when you've got technology?
1: When you have an iPad,
3: Come on.
0: Ironically, it's digital, but no. Actual
1: if
0: digits
1: iPads could mow the lawn.
3: No.
0: Okay.
3: No.
0: Mm-hmm. Once again, Christy, how to crank up your sexual energy from your Cosmo magazine here.
1: What else do we need?
0: Get a quickie massage at the nail salon. It'll prime your skin for bliss.
3: What?
1: You know what? I don't think our nail salon, the one that my wife goes to, actually offers massage.
2: Now, the one I know about is called...
1: Oh, they do?
2: Called the rub and tug, and what that is
3: most
1: I know is, what that is they rub and then they tug
2: they rub it and they tug it.
3: Most of the nail salons do offer, they do give you a, if you're
1: like
3: getting a
1: massage,
3: hand massage or a foot massage.
1: I see.
3: Up to your knee usually when you're getting a pedicure.
0: And this is typically by a Vietnamese woman.
3: Typically, yes.
1: Yeah, for the most
0: historic
1: part.
3: Depending on where you go.
2: That's right.
0: Now, May, that could be, does that kind of get you primed? Does it
3: doesn't here? Get me primed. It's very relaxing. Mm-hmm. I really enjoy that.
0: Maybe you
3: being relaxed.
2: The American name they take on most is Kim. Am I correct?
3: I've known Heidi.
0: Must
3: we stereotype? I've known a lot of
2: Heidi.
3: A Heidi.
0: Heidi, I'm going to put on my headphones and be listening to something. There may be some moaning. have a lust-packed lunch, Christy. This is supposed to crank up your sexual
1: energy. What do
0: they?
1: What do you put in there? What do they
3: oysters?
1: Eat?
3: Oysters?
1: Hot dogs?
0: Magnesium, Bob.
2: Penis-shaped food?
0: Magnesium is a lust-boosting nutrient.
2: What about a cream horn? A nice cream horn?
0: No. You'll find it in spinach.
3: No, sugar's not good.
0: You like spinach?
3: I like spinach.
0: Basil.
3: Mm-hmm.
0: And chocolate.
3: Ugh.
0: You love chocolate.
3: I know, but not all together.
1: All mixed
3: not
1: together?
3: All
0: no. You
3: can together.
0: Get your magnesium dose while getting your feet rubbed.
1: So you just chew on a leaf of basil.
0: Okay.
1: That sounds horrible.
0: Christy, I know you do this one. Stretch yourself. Yoga can ignite your sex drive, according to Cosmopolitan magagine. The pose
1: you,
0: they recommend. Do you know this pose?
1: You thoroughly worn out after a yoga session where you just don't want sex?
2: Right before everything goes down, you hop out of bed and start doing stretches. All right.
0: Okay, Christy, can you...
1: your legs all the way back behind your ears and Christy, say, I'm ready.
0: Could you take your headphones off, please, and go on the floor here. Try this one. This is the pose they recommend.
3: What's that?
0: It's, interestingly enough, named the bound angle.
2: I can't believe she's actually going to do
1: this. Oh, no, it's amazing. Okay,
2: are you out of your mind?
0: Sit on the ground. Place the soles of your feet together. Okay. Rest your hands on your ankles.
3: Yeah.
0: Are you doing this so far?
3: Yeah.
0: Lean forward and allow your knees to drop.
3: Right.
0: Opening up your hips, getting you focused on your nether regions. So is your, I think you're supposed to bury your face now, lower down into your groin area. Yeah.
1: I don't think she can do that, Tom.
2: If she could do that, she wouldn't need
1: wouldn't need a man. It'd be just her and her iPad.
0: I believe this is the bound angle. There you
1: the
0: go.
1: The bound angle?
0: Yeah, okay. Right. Okay, you can come back up here. Once again, cranking up Christy's sexual
1: energy. How
0: you
1: feeling?
0: Energy.
1: You feeling all whipped up and ready to go?
3: My thighs are stretched out now.
0: There we go.
3: That's how the butterfly stretch.
0: Well, I don't know. They call some. Take a bath using cucumber-scented gel.
3: No, lavender.
0: Well, this says cucumber.
3: Well, they lie.
1: Are you supposed to use lavender a cumber? Cucumber.
2: There you go. Do not slice the cucumber.
1: Cucumber, hot dog, banana for lunch.
3: I thought it was grapefruit. I thought grapefruit was the thing that guys like the smell of grapefruit.
1: Well, what if you're what if you have a Lipitor problem? You can have a
0: doesn't the grapefruit make your secretions taste better? Isn't that the
1: no? It's pineapple.
0: Oh,
1: sorry. Maybe it is grapefruit, but pineapple's the one.
3: I don't know. I love grapefruit. Oh.
1: You do?
0: I'm sorry.
3: Yeah, what, yesterday.
0: Bob, what is it? Men are supposed to eat pineapple to make
1: I think
0: their,
1: for both men and women.
0: Bodily fluids.
3: It makes bodily fluids,
1: some
3: Tom.
1: Of your things taste sweeter. That's what I've been told.
3: Mm-hmm.
0: Okay.
2: I don't know if I'm going to ever get over Tom saying your secretions.
1: Yeah, so there's nothing more exciting. Honey, are you secreting yet? Okay.
0: Well, I think that's probably necessary.
2: In order to complete fornication,
3: complete fornication.
0: A little dry.
3: You are so romantic.
0: Get some pineapple juice in there.
2: Actually,
1: maybe a little wet vermouth in there.
2: Manufacturers make.
0: Okay, I'm sorry, Christy.
1: What else?
0: Real quick,
1: else?
0: Cranking up your sexual energy from Cosmopolitan magazine. Sport a red cami under a blazer.
3: Yeah.
1: Oh yeah, that's a good look.
3: Guys love red. I'm supposed to turn.
0: Spring for a pair.
1: Guys love camis. Guys like women in lingerie in public. Yeah.
3: Mm. Do they?
1: Oh yeah.
0: Hmm. I'm lost here.
3: Oh yeah.
1: Oh yeah.
3: Look at Bobby.
0: Help me here, Christy. It says sport a red cami under a blazer. Then it says spring for a pair of cherry colored skinnies.
3: That's underwear.
0: Mm. Oh. Okay.
3: Skinnies means underpants. Okay.
1: Cherry color or flavored?
0: Cherry color.
1: Okay.
3: Red.
0: According to research, wearing a crimson hue can make you feel.
2: Way to go, Bob.
1: Thanks.
0: It says here, foxier.
3: Yeah. Foxier. Ooh.
0: Well, I haven't heard the word fox since 1987.
1: We have to.
0: Okay.
3: We have to take a break.
0: Oh, there's more coming up.
1: I can't wait.
0: Wow. This involves cream.
2: Yeah, foxy. We got to take a break.
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1: Not that we care, but yes. 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
0: Comedian Bruce Clark is our guest.
11: How about that Pictionary? You ever play that game?
0: Pictionary?
1: Sure. Yeah. That's we almost got in a fist fight over that, didn't we, Chick?
2: Yeah, we sure did.
11: And you play with your friends, they're always drunk, too. You know, all your buddies are always loaded up. Like, playing there. I get this phrase, I draw it, you know, they're, hey, how about a guy frying his own penis? How about that? Yeah. What the hell's the matter with you?
2: That's in Pictionary.
11: Idiot. It's Peter Pan, you idiot. Hey, Freddy here, you moron.
0: Nick Griffin, our guest. I'm glad that...
1: I'm glad everything's okay now. Yeah.
0: Now, are you dating at all? Do you see anyone? Are you?
12: No, I don't. I don't. I mean, I try. You know, they're doing that internet dating, which.
1: Have you tried that?
12: I have tried it. Yeah, but I just don't. I don't see a future in it because there's no story if you do get married with your kids. You know, I was checking the box score and then I double clicked on your mom's head.
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0: Jeez, sorry I f***ing asked.
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15: It's an old Eskimo trick of how to catch a polar bear. Now, what you do is you go cut a hole in the ice.
0: Right.
15: Right? And then you take little peas and you place them strategically 4 inches apart all the way around the hole.
0: Right.
15: And a polar bear will crawl up and he'll look at it and very much curiosity is what is going on there. Now, when he bends over to take a pee, you kick him in the ice hole.
16: My most recent marriage was a disaster. It made the wreck of the Edmunds Fitzgerald look like a fender bender.
0: Wow.
16: Sorry to hear that.
0: Hello.
2: And you remember Lord's famous line about gun control.
16: Yes. The relationship taught me a lot. It taught me they won't sell you a handgun if you're crying.
13: Bob and Tom.
17: 5, 4, 3, 2, 1.
13: They put the F in professional.
18: Oh, you gonna finish all your chores, black bonnet girls? You make the Amish world go round.
19: Yeah. I was just an Amish boy, full of purity and joy. Knew damn well that I was holier than thee. Left alone with cousin Greta, what a naughty babysitter. 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

0: black bunny girls, you make the Amish world go round.
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0: Black bonnet girls.
3: As long as I've got a pew, she's got a place to sit.
0: Black bonnet girls.
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0: Black bonnet girls. 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
6: 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Hello.
7: Hey, hi. Thanks very much for joining us. Bob, back from the Rock and Roll Hall of Fame and the NFL Hall of Fame.
6: What fun.
7: Enjoy the Rock and Roll Hall of Fame?
6: I did, very much.
7: Is the Doors exhibit still up?
6: Yes. And so is there's a new one, the behind the scenes of the movie Help.
7: Oh, cool.
6: And all the other great stuff there. Just amazing.
7: Yeah, it's incredible.
6: It
7: so
6: really
7: much,
6: is.
7: So much great stuff. All those great things from the great guitars.
6: A lot of different levels. I didn't
8: know. Now, who was in the movie Help?
6: Let me see. Eleanor Braun.
7: We need to explain to our guest. Comedian Jeff Caldwell is here with us. We have to explain. Chick is not a Beatles fan. And
8: I am a Beatles fan. That cool. You're putting words in my mouth.
7: I'm not characterizing it correctly. I'm sorry. Every time we bring up the Beatles, you're...
8: I think there's too much out there about the Beatles. That's all.
7: Oh, really? I think there's too much Redskins crap on your desk, but I don't criticize it.
8: There's, first of all, there's an injury cart.
7: Uh-huh.
8: Which
7: that's
8: is,
7: with a, made of
8: which
7: a little is, tiny helmet. That's
8: which
7: lovely.
8: Which is hilarious.
7: Uh-huh.
6: Mm-hmm.
8: There's a little Joe Theismann stand-up.
7: Mm-hmm.
8: Joe's going to be our guest sometime soon.
7: What is the little pickup truck there?
8: There's a little pickup truck, that's it.
9: You could have Theismann and, after.
6: No, there's the Redskins fighter jet.
8: Oh, okay. Yeah, you can't see that, though, Bob. That's our. I thought that was our secret.
6: Is that
8: Bob.
6: Our secret?
8: And there's,
6: sorry.
8: And there's the Redskin Tic Tacs.
7: Uh-huh. Of course.
8: Forgot those.
7: Yeah. Okay. Now,
6: there's a lot of Redskin crap at the Hall of Fame.
7: So we were just pointing out, if you're a Beatles fan, you might want to stop by the Rock and Roll Hall of Fame. And,
8: maybe there's a handout. You can follow along the movie.
7: Okay, that's fine. I certainly enjoyed my time there, but I guess we'll change the subject because this is not about Chick.
9: Very hard to follow.
6: It's not.
7: Now we have Christie's news story that I'm... I think this may be a very important thing. The balloon issue in California. Once again,
10: they're trying to balloon ban.
7: Trying to ban those silvery
6: mylar,
10: the mylar balloons,
7: because they cause power outages. They may have a point there. I'm just
10: a balloon council.
7: What's bothering me is that there's a balloon council
10: with
7: and we didn't know about it, and
9: they raising have awareness of balloons.
7: And
9: the
7: they
9: word
7: have
9: isn't
7: own,
9: out yet.
7: They have their own lobbyist. I mean,
10: yes.
7: And what's his name again?
10: Barry Broad.
7: And he's mm-hmm. And he represents balloons. Is this National Balloon Council or this
10: it
7: is
10: just
7: the
10: says
7: state
10: balloon council? I don't know if it's a national organization or not.
6: Okay. Bob and Tom Show.
11: Bob and Tom Show?
6: Yes.
11: Hi, Barry Broadmus, the Balloon Council.
7: Hey, Barry.
6: Oh, hey, Barry.
8: It was great.
7: Is this the National Balloon Council, or is this like a California
6: Balloon Council?
11: This is the International Balloon Council.
7: Oh, wow.
6: IBC, I'll be darned.
11: Absolutely.
6: A lot of air over there, huh?
7: Now, okay. Is this helium balloons, or?
11: We're trying to make our message a little clearer now.
7: Is it helium balloons? Or?
11: Actually, we cover all kinds of balloons, Tom. We cover helium balloons, water balloons.
6: How about hot air balloons? Hot air balloons?
11: Hot air balloons, absolutely. Those are some of our biggest clients.
6: Those are the granddaddies of them all, isn't it?
7: So
11: granddaddy of them all, those big ones with the rainbow.
6: Hello?
11: Goodyear blip. I'm sorry. Hang on just a second. Hey, I'm on the phone with an important interview.
12: You have a call on the other line. It's Bob Bile from the Helium Foundation.
6: Oh,
11: fellas, I got to take this.
6: I'll bet.
11: You might hang it on just a second.
6: Okay. Sure.
11: This is Bob. Hey, how you doing there, Bobby?
7: Helium Foundation.
11: Helium.
7: Okay, I get it.
8: There you go.
6: Great talking to you, Barry.
11: I'm trying to convince
6: our best to Bob. Thank you.
7: Hang up the phone. Mm-hmm. Now, how would you get an appointment with a congressman? Seriously, you're an appointment secretary. The phone rings. You've got people calling about serious business.
10: Sure you do.
7: Maybe
10: you're
7: it's
10: a lawmaker.
7: Yeah, maybe it's educational funding, problems with the highways. Mm-hmm. I can imagine there'd be all kinds of issues. State taxes on real estate, people are very upset about.
6: I bet they have brochures.
7: Property taxes.
8: Heck yeah.
9: Maybe that legislator's decided he's going to be the go-to guy on balloon issues. That's going
7: to
9: be his thing.
7: But you're the appointment secretary, and all these people are calling up with important things to talk to you about, and you get the guy from the balloon council.
6: Well, you're going to pass a law. You got to talk to him. You're gonna have to talk to him. I'm gonna try to ban his
7: product. But I'm saying, how would he even get his how would he get his foot in the
9: large?
10: He must have
9: cash
10: a huge
9: donations.
10: Expense
6: account.
10: Absolutely.
6: Too. Oh yeah.
7: Hey, did you get the bottle of booze I sent you?
6: Mm-hmm.
10: Had balloons tied to it.
7: Barry from the balloon council. Mm-hmm. Yeah, he's got balloon. Yeah, yeah, yeah.
8: Hey, and when did that happen?
7: He spells out words.
6: You know, they should call the IRS the balloon council.
8: When did that happen? Balloons up. Balloons started to replace flowers, sort of. How did that happen?
6: The balloon bouquet?
8: Yeah. Mm-hmm.
7: Well, then I'll see now, not to get too boring, but certain hospitals will not allow balloons anymore.
6: Well, allow flowers.
7: Allow the rubber balloons because they can...
8: Oh, latex.
7: They get caught in the throats of kids, and it's an awful thing you don't want to know about. But I'm sure the balloon council has an answer to that question.
6: I'm sure they do.
10: Mylar.
7: I picture That's this guy... They got the Mylar I balloons. Picture him getting those twisty balloons that you can write and maybe forming
10: like
7: letters
10: animals?
7: With the balloons for press releases.
6: You mean like making a dachshund out of balloons?
7: Yes.
6: I love it when they
7: do
6: that.
7: He can make letters.
6: Mm-hmm. Oh, I see what you're saying.
7: Free the people of Lunt. We're back to go back to the city of Nevermind. If you're just joining us, you might want to Google Lunt, L-U-N-T today and find out what's happening.
8: And type carefully.
6: Yes.
10: Don't misspell.
8: Because if you Google anything else.
10: Here's another weird story. The Transportation Agency for the Nation's Capital has pulled a promotional video from YouTube after the Archdiocese of Washington complained about the star, a Pope Benedict bobblehead doll. The video aimed to encourage people to take Metro to next week's papal mass at Nationals Park. Archdiocese spokeswoman Susan Gibbs said many people would not have been comfortable with it.
6: Did he have a high, funny voice?
10: Shows the bobblehead.
13: Hi, I'm the Pope.
10: Shows the Pope bobblehead riding a Metro train and buying a special one-day pass. The Metro's media relations director, Lisa Farbstein, dreamed up the video and says no offense.
7: Oh, well, there's the problem right there. Your Honor.
6: Yeah, I'm sorry. We don't take your guy seriously. Yeah. This Pope thing's kind of funny to us.
8: So anyway, Farbstein.
7: Isn't that the comedy club?
6: Yeah.
7: Farbstein's.
6: Farbstein, we have a call from a balloon council.
8: Perhaps you should work on the Pope account, Farbstein. I don't know. It's just us.
6: Yeah. Okay.
10: But a Pope bobblehead doll?
6: It would have been different there if there were like Pope cardinals around him, bobblehead cardinals.
7: Wait a second. I'm sorry. What's wrong with a Pope bobblehead doll?
10: It just seems a little
7: disrespectful.
10: Yeah.
7: But to a guy who wears a hat that looks like that.
6: There's a president bobblehead. What's the difference on?
7: All the great athletes have bobbleheads.
10: I don't know. That just seems I
7: think it humanizes them to some degree.
14: But he talks with God every day.
6: Mm-hmm.
10: He does talk to God every day. He's the Pope.
6: Mm-hmm.
14: Mm. Once upon a time.
7: Mm-hmm. No. Yeah.
10: I just think a bobblehead Pope doll is not, I don't know.
7: But playing a stadium is okay?
10: Well, yeah, there are a lot of people who want to see him.
6: Sure.
10: Why shouldn't he do a mass there?
7: Well, if you're going to do it, if you play a stadium, there should be a bobblehead. It's state law.
10: Well,
7: there's bobbleheads of all the players. To be normal.
6: I'm with you.
9: The FCC.
6: Bob and Tom show.
15: Hey, bless you, boys. This is the Pope.
6: Hey, you won't believe this. There's a bobblehead of you.
8: No, there's a gal named Farbstein handling your account.
15: Well, first of all, I'm very, very excited because I've got a huge bobblehead collection.
6: That's great. So do we.
15: Oh, I can't wait to get me. Listen, but the reason I'm a caller, I got to be honest with you. I hear Christy say, you know, the Pope, he talking to God every day.
6: Uh-huh.
15: I got to tell you the truth. There's a few days I miss every now and then.
6: Really?
10: Really?
15: I keep meaning to every, you know, but some of the days you get kind of busy.
6: I know. Bowling. You got bowling league on Wednesday, no?
15: Wednesdays I got a bowling, you know. Friday I got a card night. And then,
7: hey, now, is it true that you bowled a 301 last week?
6: That's the miracle time.
15: I bowled a 301.
6: Attaboy.
15: That's right, because you can't bowl a 300 and lose, you know?
6: That's right,
7: sure.
8: Zing!
6: Uh-huh.
7: Oh, I get it. I didn't know.
6: Oh, I see. That's very funny.
15: Oh, I tell you what. No, you know, you get busy sometimes. You know, I got to go down to the BMV later. Got to get busy stuff. Got
6: to
15: register.
6: You have to go to the motor vehicle department?
15: I got to register the Pope-a-mobile.
6: You don't have somebody who does that for you? Or do you have to get a new license?
15: Yeah, got to get the photo. You got to be down there for the photo. And you know what? You
8: the Vatican has a BMV.
6: No.
7: They're their own country.
10: Yeah.
15: You got a problem with that?
8: No, I guess that's okay.
15: Is that okay by you, Mr. Magoo?
8: That's fine.
6: You have your own country.
8: Your Holiness, that's fine.
15: We got our own country. We got an army. We got a navy.
7: You got a navy?
10: Vatican.
7: Do you even have a lake there?
8: They don't get a lot of calls.
6: They have a pool. Yeah. Uh-huh.
15: I'm not saying we're like a first call for UN or anything.
6: Yeah, I got you.
10: Okay. Do you have a Vespa?
15: Nice Vespa.
7: A scooter?
15: Little horn on there, little bell. Ring-a-ding.
7: Now you can't wear the vestments. What do they call the big robes? You can't wear those on a scooter, can you?
15: I always try to let people know to get out of the way, you know. And a Pope coming up on your left.
6: Uh-huh.
15: Up on your left. Hello.
7: Now do you have one of those mitre things made into a helmet so if you fall you
15: Yes, a bigger Pope hat shaped helmet.
6: Double loss suck, huh, Pope?
15: I've almost got the impression that maybe you're mocking me.
7: I like Bob's idea. The Pope in full vestments, and then it says in sort of filigreed writing, helmet laws suck.
6: Yeah.
7: That's
6: yeah. Mm-hmm. You're protected by a higher power.
15: That's right. Yeah. You know, you can't try to pin me down.
6: No.
15: You're not the boss of me. Uh-huh.
6: You're a wild man.
15: Hey, maybe I want to join a gang, okay? Mm-hmm. The Kooky Cardinals.
6: Uh-huh.
15: Back off. Heaven's Angels.
6: Ooh, that's different.
7: Listen, your Popeness, we got to take a break.
15: Listen,
6: I don't
15: want to
6: cut you off or anything.
15: You're not going to believe this. I've got a Barry Broad from the Balloon Council on the other line.
6: Oh, damn.
7: He's trying to get into the Vatican? That guy's good.
15: This must be important. He calls only a couple of times a year.
6: Okay. All right. Okay, good. Thanks, your Popeness. All right.
7: Okay, we're taking a short break and coming right back. This is the Bob and Tom Show.
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2: Just got a picture from Mr. Godwin. He's got all kinds of things strapped into
3: electrodes and such.
2: He's having an MRI today. So good luck, Pat.
3: DFD.
2: MRI DFD. This is Tom speaking. Welcome back to the Bob and Tom Show. Celebrating summer songs, and there are so many.
3: Oh, yes.
4: Summer is very popular.
2: This one, I think, Chick's favorite, am I right?

0: It's trees.
1: Huh? I'm sorry.
0: Swaying
1: what?
0: In the summer
1: trees.
0: Breeze. For your favorite
1: you,
0: song, you really don't.
1: Trees. The dreams. Dreams.
0: Okay.
1: Swaying in the.
2: Showing off those big TTs.
3: Oh, sure. Showing off those.
0: You guys
3: want to
0: work on that parody?
1: With giant
0: okay. well, here's a. This is probably one of the bigger ones of the last 20, 30 years, Harry. Remember this guy?

0: Songs. Mr. Don Henley.
1: Hate it.
2: You don't like this song?
1: The saddest man in the world, Don Henley.
2: The song is nice.
0: Who did the remake of this, Ace?
3: Nickelback's done it.
0: Is that the hit remake that was the
2: Boys of Summer?
0: No, this is one of your favorites, Christy.
4: Bob Chica. Oh, I was too soon.
0: Can we start it over for you?
4: I thought it was just two. It's three.
0: I can start it over for you.
4: Yeah, please do.
0: Okay. This is, do you recognize this one, Christy?
2: Yeah, Hot Time, Summer in the City.
0: Hot Time?
2: Yeah, Hot Time. Isn't it Hot Time, Summer in the City?
4: Hot Town.
1: No, it's Hot Towel.
5: Hot Towel, Summer in the City.
1: Hot Towel, Summer in the City. They're at the beach and they're trying to dry off.
0: Kind of redundant, isn't it?
4: Hot Towel.
0: Haircut the City. We're on the second one.
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0: Here it comes.
6: It's the best.
0: Get ready.
4: Bing, dang, tong, goo. Hot Town, Summer in the City.

0: great lyrics.
1: This song's okay. It's not my favorite.
2: Kind of silly.
3: That's great.
1: Silly.
4: Okay, here's one that we Kid Rock was on our show with us.
1: This one.
4: He did this one live. The mashup.
1: Yeah.
3: It was the Kid Rock mash.
4: Now, do you recognize the
1: Werewolf of London?
2: Yeah, it was good that time.
5: Wait, what's the? Can you start it again? The drum in the intro also sounds reminiscent of another song.
4: Oh, I don't know. I mean, it's
1: Werewolf of London.
4: Skinnerd and
1: Lynyrd
3: Skynyrd doesn't kick in until later.
1: Yeah,
3: it's just Werewolves of London up front.
1: Right.
5: Something else there.
1: I like this song.
3: It's a lot of fun. It's fun, isn't it?
1: I thought you would love this. It's right up your alley. Yeah, talking about Michigan and falling in love on the summer.
4: We had Kid Rock on the show.
1: Yes.
4: And with his band, Neil Recall, and I asked him if they had just released their new album, and I had listened to it, and that this was on it, and I asked him if they could play it. Remember this? And he looked around at the guys and goes, do we know this one yet?
3: Oh, I wish I would have been here.
1: Oh, it was good.
4: And they kind of fumbled around for a while, and they nailed it. They had a lot of fun with it, but they had not performed it live yet. But it continues, of course.

0: You know what's going to happen, Christine?
1: Yeah, he's going to have sex with some girl in the, by the lake.
2: What in lake? Northern Michigan.
1: In Northern Michigan.
0: Which lake?
1: Everybody do the Walloon Lake. I don't know which lake.
3: Likes the Michigan Rush.
2: A lot of people don't know this. That song also samples Warren Zevon.
1: Uh-huh. Pick a lake. There, Torch yeah, Lake. The there are a lot of beautiful lakes.
0: That'd be a good one. That would be a good one for
1: yeah.
0: him. Do you want to do the Michigan story since we're on the topic right now?
1: What Michigan story?
0: The pink
1: oh, this
0: bird.
1: One.
0: It's a great story. How'd you miss it?
2: It's not a flamingo. But it's
1: bird lovers are flocking to Michigan to catch a glimpse of a rare pink spoonbill.
2: Oh, okay.
1: Woo-hoo.
0: Oh, really?
1: Molly Keenan of Michigan Audubon said the roseate spoonbill was found in saline in the yes. Coke Warner Drain.
2: That's a salty lake there.
4: No, saline, yeah.
1: It's the first to be seen in Michigan. According to saline police, the bird, which typically lives in
3: they're
1: the Gulf Coast
3: bunch.
1: Region... Either escape from a zoo or is very confused.
0: Wait a minute, hang on. The saline police are a salty bunch. Oh, I like that.
4: Josh started it.
0: These things look they look like a combination of flamingo and pelicans. Beautiful bird.
1: Sure. They had to place traffic cones on a road to manage the flow of people coming in the area to see the bird.
2: I see. I can't criticize. I would be a bird watcher had I the time.
0: It's beautiful.
1: Wait a minute. What are you doing that you don't have time to watch some birds?
2: I have it at myself usually. It's fun. Feels real good.
1: All right.
2: It's free.
1: Okay.
0: So, I'm sorry. So these birds have never been seen in Michigan before. Is that the deal?
1: That's according to them.
0: I guess those pure Michigan commercials are working then.
1: Yeah.
0: Tim Allen's got
2: yeah, even the birds are showing up.
1: Yeah, sure.
0: That's nice. It's a beautiful, beautiful bird. So,
1: okay.
0: It troubles me that this is getting all the attention, and my neighbors complained to the HOA about my pink flamingos in the front yard.
2: Yeah, no kidding.
0: Sure, they're plastic, but they're classy.
2: Michigan has a lot of great birds. I was driving through Detroit, and I saw a ton of birds.
1: Really?
2: A lot of people flipping me the bird as I drove by.
4: Oh, yeah.
0: What part of town were you in? I'm sorry.

0: Christy, back to our summer songs.
1: Summer songs, some or not, huh? Thank you.
0: Actually, it's funny you'd say that.
1: Isn't it?
0: Because that really ties in with this.
2: Oh. Summer lovin'?
3: Now, summer. Here's a song.
0: This is called Summer Nights.
2: Summer lovin'.
0: It's from Greece.
2: You've never seen Greece.
4: Summer lovin' had me a blast.
1: Oh, yeah.
0: Love a movie where all the kids in high school are in their 30s.
2: You haven't even seen this movie, so don't criticize.
0: I've seen the previews. Yeah. I recommend.
1: What's wrong with Rizzo?
5: Menopause.
3: Stalker Channing's 42. Other than that,
1: that's the song that has the line, "Did she put up a fight?"
2: That's true.
3: Tell me more.
0: Yeah, this is really not appropriate.
3: Yeah, out of time, I would think.
2: It was a fun song on the dance floor. People would sing along.
0: Yeah, but
1: I think
0: Josh raises an excellent point.
2: What?
0: Did she put up a fight?
2: Well,
0: come on.
2: He's kissing her. Haven't you seen Sandy? She's very sweet and innocent.
0: We know what's going on in the back of that car, Josh.
2: Stop it.
0: As a member of Josh's band is called the Consensuals for a reason.
5: Clumsy Fumblings.
3: Clumsy Fumblings.
0: Christy, do you recognize this song?
4: Holy!
2: A Disney film.
3: Yeah, it's the soundtrack to what is it?
2: Hot.
1: It's David Johansen, but he goes by another name. Do you remember that name?
2: No.
0: Buster Poindexter.
2: Oh. Yeah,
0: great video.
2: My kids had some Disney video and the song was in it, and I remember playing it over and over and over.
1: This was one of our show choir songs.
0: Really? In the show choir?
1: People at the party, hot, hot, hot. They come to the party on what we got. I just wanted to hang out with my friends and flirt with girls. The rest of my hate.
6: Where's the summer in this one?
2: Yeah, where is summer in that one?
3: I think the hot, hot, hot is implied.
0: I think the summer is implied with the heat. I think
6: we can play Hotter Than Hell by Kiss.
2: Yeah, we can play a lot of hot songs.
6: See, we talked about this yesterday.
3: Oh, my God. Really?
0: Now, earlier we played, what was it called? The blood type?
1: Typo negative.
0: Typo negative.
2: Of Summer Breeze.
0: Of this song.
2: Yes.
0: Kind of a nice quiet. Isn't this kind of a, they're calling this yacht rock now?
2: Oh, yeah.

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1: Foraging for acorns in the backyard.
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4: Heidi ho, welcome to the Mr. Obvious Show. I am your host, Mr. Obvious. Let's take a call. Hello, Mr. Obvious Show.
5: Hello, is this Mr. Obvious?
4: Speaking.
5: Hey, Mr. Obvious, long time listener, first time caller.
4: Uh-huh. What seems to be the problem?
5: Well, here's my problem.
4: Shoot.
5: My wife and I, we finally decided to take a trip to the beautiful San Fran.
4: Cisco.
5: Where's Cisco?
4: San Francisco.
5: Oh, Twin Cities, eh?
4: Yeah, that's right, Twin City.
5: Well, cool. We might try to get there sometime, but we decided to go to San Fran. So first day we get there, I go out to see the sights on my own while the wife took a nap. So I walk.
4: Uh-huh.
5: Finally, I get to one of them coffee shops that they got there.
4: Uh-huh.
5: And I figure, you know, I'm in a fancy coffee shop. I'm going to try me one of them cafe lattes.
4: Oh.
5: With milk.
4: Latte means with milk.
5: What's that?
4: What you said is the same as saying I'll have a cafe milk with milk.
5: Right, yeah, you got to have it with milk. That's the only way they're good.
4: Okay, please continue.
5: Yeah, so I have my cafe latte with milk.
4: Mm-hmm.
5: I go to pay for it, and I realize I forgot my wallet back at the hotel.
4: Oh.
5: Right. So I says to myself, what would I do if I was back at home?
4: Uh-huh.
5: Well, I decide I'll hitchhike. So I go out on the street there, and I stick my hand up, and pardon my French, Mr. O, but dang it if somebody doesn't stop on a dime.
4: Huh.
5: Right then, just came by and picked me up right there.
4: Yeah?
5: Yeah, it was pretty cool. It was a race car driver to boot.
4: Did you say a race car driver?
5: Yeah, he had those checkered flags, the race car flags all over the car.
4: Mm-hmm.
5: And, real fancy car, had all kinds of electronic accessories and junk inside.
4: Right.
5: Well, I kind of felt sorry for him.
4: Sorry? Why is that?
5: He had this big old bandage on his head.
4: Uh-huh.
5: His head was all wrapped up.
4: Yeah.
5: I got kind of worried and thought, well, you know, maybe he's had some kind of head injury or something.
4: Mm-hmm. Should I get in the car?
5: Right, exactly.
4: Yeah. Mm-hmm.
5: Well, Mr. Obviously seemed to drive fine.
4: Mm-hmm.
5: And he took me right where I was going back to the hotel there, and it was great and everything, but I think that head injury turned him mean.
4: How so, caller?
5: Well, Mr. O, he tried to rob me.
4: He tried? You mean he asked for money at the end of the ride?
5: Exactly. I go to get out of the car, and I said, you know, thanks a bunch.
4: Uh-huh.
5: Well, hold on, where's my money, you know? And it's really weird. He was real specific about it.
4: Oh, really?
5: Yeah, he was robbing me for $12.56.
4: Hmm. You know, caller, sounds to me like
5: a robbery, yeah.
4: No, well, no. I think what you got a hold of there is a taxi cab. Yeah, they charge people money when they drive you wherever you want to go, and you pay the fee for whatever the trip costs. It's a service in the big cities.
5: Oh.
4: Mm-hmm. It's a cab.
5: Oh, now that's making sense, because I thought he had a misspelling on his paint job there. I thought it was supposed to say car. Cab, huh?
4: It's C-A-R, but it said C-A-B.
5: B, right.
4: Ah, yeah.
5: We made the connection.
4: Join us again next time on the Mr. Obvious Show.
5: Mr. Obvious?
4: Yeah.
5: That whole cab theory is kind of making sense now. They have a lot of people riding around in them.
4: Mm-hmm.
5: Yeah, that explains it. Cabs smell like an old whore.
4: Yeah.
1: Bob and Tom, 24/7.
0: A
6: I'll get that. Morning, Bob and Tom Show.
7: Because I got to tell them.
6: Hello?
7: Hey, this is Nick Nolte calling.
6: Oh, boy. Hey, Nick. Hi, Nick.
7: How you guys doing this morning?
6: We are great.
7: You got a big queer talk going on there about clothes dryers and dishwashers.
8: Yeah.
9: Oh, I'm sorry. No, no. Nick, my pants are soaking wet. Yeah, I spilled tea on them. They're drying over in the corner.
7: I know. Listen, I can solve your problem if you queers would listen to what I've been trying to tell you for all these years.
6: Queers.
7: You replace the damn dishwasher in there to clean the coffee cups with the clothes dryer.
6: Yeah.
7: That way you cut out the middlemen. Who needs coffee when you get in the damn dryer in the morning? How many times do I have to tell you that? It wakes you up just instantly.
6: Mm-hmm.
7: I'm going to get in there right now. Hold on just a second.
8: All right.
7: I got to turn, get in. Got all for you guys. Jeez. Oh, damn. Go.
9: Feel refreshed, do you,
7: I
9: Nick?
7: I feel a lot better
10: now. You can really pop right in there, can't you? And then jump right out.
6: Nick, can you dry coffee cups in the dryer?
7: No, hell no. You don't, hey, Bob, you don't need to have coffee. You see, that's the point. You jump in the
6: but
7: dryer. Who needs a damn coffee?
6: Coffee's a treat. I don't use it to wake up. I like it because it tastes good.
7: Well, aren't you fancy? Aren't you a fancy man? Holy.
10: Yes, Mr.
6: Yes,
10: fancy.
6: I am fancy.
8: Aren't
10: you
8: fancy?
10: Quite the fancy Dan.
11: Hello. You're listening to Bob and Tom 24/7. This has been Chick McGee speaking.
10: I say it's network ready, baby. Let's do it.
9: This is the Bob and Tom Show. We are live in the Napa Auto Parts Studios. Thanks for joining us. That's Bob. I'm Tom. That's Chick McGee shouting. Now you got me shouting. You calm down.
10: I know. Shouting. Let's all calm down.
9: We have Christy Lee. She's over there. We are gathered here together in the Napa Auto Parts Studios because we have a lot to get to. Jim Gaffigan scheduled to be our guest. I think Jim's going to be a few minutes late, so we'll move on. We'll come back to Jim and Jim shortly. Oh, I got a real quick update.
6: What's that?
9: Remember, I told you guys I got a big surprise for you.
6: Yeah, that was 2 weeks ago.
9: No, it was last week, wasn't it?
6: I guess it was last week.
9: And don't be so exasperated.
6: You showed you showed Christy the surprise, did not show Chick or myself.
9: Well, I gave her a hint. The surprise is we're almost ready with it, and I did my research on the cake. Remember, I promised there'd be cake
6: with
9: the surprise.
10: Oh,
6: yeah. I thought you'd forget that.
9: No,
8: he's actually getting a cake made, deal.
9: Yeah, so we got
6: to what's the surprise?
9: Well,
8: cake.
9: No, the cake isn't the surprise. I've told you about the cake. The cake will,
6: when's the surprise arriving? Do we have a date yet?
9: We don't. It should be, it may be next week. It may be the week after.
6: Could be Christmas. Might be Valentine's Day.
8: Well, I hope.
6: All right.
8: You time the cake right.
9: That's the whole problem. I had this big discussion last night. I got to time the cake right.
8: Because if he doesn't bring the
6: cake. Well, can't you call a baker and say, hey, I need a cake on the 1st of October.
9: I could do that, except I don't know when the surprise is going to be ready. So this is the problem.
6: Really?
9: So I'm going to go over to the cake place today and see what kind of timing they need.
6: I see. All right.
9: And this cake's going to be delicious, too.
6: Really? I can't wait.
9: Which is
6: going to be better, the cake or the surprise?
10: How about this? Hmm. How about we order an interim cake?
6: I'm with you, Chick.
10: And
6: let's do a test cake.
9: We could do that.
10: I think we need an interim
9: the
10: cake.
9: Problem
8: what flavor
9: with doing
8: cake
9: that,
8: are you getting us?
9: But,
8: does that ruin the surprise?
9: Not at all. What kind do you want?
8: I don't know.
10: No yellow cake.
8: Oh, I love yellow cake with chocolate frosting.
9: Jesus. Have you ever had a cake?
6: How about a white cake with chocolate?
9: Have you ever had a cake from this place?
8: I don't know where you're going.
6: You like that chocolate cake?
10: I like chocolate cake.
8: Is it classic?
9: It's unbelievable.
10: Chocolate.
9: Cake. I just had some of this. You want chocolate and chocolate?
10: Chocolate and chocolate.
9: Maybe I should do, what if I could do, I wonder if, would they do like a 4 different cakes in one and then we could try them for the big surprise cake?
10: Now we're going to have a cake to get the interim cake to get to the real cake because you're going to take too much time.
6: So what we need is a test cake to choose the flavor we want.
10: This just is a little snapshot behind the scenes of how things work here at the Bob and Tom Show.
6: Yeah, you think it's tough passing a bill.
10: The only thing missing is someone yammering about giving something away with somebody. That's about the only thing missing from this meeting.
6: So,
9: if only Gaffigan were here because he could weigh in on cake.
6: So the surprise,
9: is something that it will be a surprise for every one of our listeners and really cool. The cake is going to be honoring the surprise.
6: I see.
9: Obviously, our listeners can't get any of the cake.
6: Maybe we should invite a couple of random listeners, come over and have cake with us.
9: We can do that.
6: All right.
10: You know, It is possible to have a surprise. But right.
6: Without
10: not,
6: announcing it?
10: But not tell people that a surprise is coming.
8: Then it's really a surprise.
10: This is your downfall, I think. Mm. You get so excited.
6: And, you know, you've done this a couple of times and forgot about the surprise completely.
10: Yep.
6: You know that.
9: Well, then it'll be a surprise when I come back with it. It'll be a surprise to me.
6: Are we going to talk about Christie's experience yesterday?
9: Can we?
10: At front row seat at a colonoscopy. I want to hear everything.
9: Now, we like to talk about important issues in the world of health.
8: Yes.
9: None of us are doctors, and all I ever advise anyone to do is talk to a medical professional. I
6: agree.
9: I can't stand when these semi-celebrities go and they tell people, don't vaccinate your kids. I know, because I have big jugs.
8: Yeah.
9: Listen to a professional, please.
6: Mm-hmm.
9: But one of the important things you want to get, for example,
8: coming
9: up for October, you want to get your prostate checked. I just had mine done a couple weeks ago, and I'll tell you what, he was in there a long time.
6: I think that's what the surprise is. Photos of Tom's proctological exam.
10: No, that's okay. I would not be
9: but
10: surprised.
9: Now, Christy, without giving any names here, do you want to give names?
8: I don't think she cares. I spent yesterday, my mother had a colonoscopy.
9: Mm-hmm. And you were assisting?
8: I didn't assist. I'm not a doctor, but they don't allow you to leave her. You can't. You know, drop her off and
9: you
8: come
9: can't
8: back.
9: Leave
8: in
9: a, you can't
8: hours.
9: Leave a woman getting a
6: you can't ditch a woman.
10: Why can't you? You ditched her at an event a couple months ago.
8: I did not.
10: I had custody of her for a couple hours.
8: What are you talking about?
10: I look up.
6: Have you seen Christy?
10: What the hell?
8: She does not talk she like
10: doesn't
8: that.
10: No,
8: like
10: she
8: that.
10: Doesn't talk like anyway. That.
6: She'll kick your ass.
9: No, she probably said, have you seen my beer? I don't care where Christy is.
8: Wine, not beer. But anyway, so.
6: Yeah, beer just doesn't do it for her anymore.
9: So you're fixing the joke, but okay. So
10: not to get off the subject, but this guy on Twitter is under the assumption that you're buying cake for all of our listeners.
6: Nah.
10: So good luck.
6: Well, he's mistaken. That's the surprise on him.
10: Surprise.
6: Yeah.
9: We'll put a picture of the cake up.
8: So anyway,
9: now when you get the colonoscopy, this is the one where you have to drink the fluid the day before, and you
6: night of a thousand waterfalls.
8: Night of a thousand waterfalls
9: cleans out your whole energy.
6: Oh yeah,
8: right. And my mother has had issues also with acid reflux, kind of like what you have.
9: Mm-hmm. The endoscopy where they go in the throat and look.
10: Aren't you the cause of that though?
8: Probably
10: indigestion.
8: A little
10: stress. Sorry.
8: So I wasn't aware, but apparently they scoped everything.
9: They go in the front and the back.
8: I guess.
6: Is that the medical equivalent of spit roasting?
8: That's kind of what I thought.
10: All right. I would hope they do
9: two
10: different probes, for God's sake. Yeah.
9: Or at least, can you do go down the throat first, Doc.
6: Uh-huh. All right. Just,
10: wait a minute.
8: She has an amazing doctor.
10: Would they need two probes or three probes?
8: Stop.
9: Okay.
8: They have
9: it's her mom, okay? Excuse me. I'm speaking on behalf of all of our listeners. Maybe you should go
10: just
9: do something
10: acting.
9: Else for a few minutes.
6: No moms, man.
10: This is what it sounded like.
9: Now, so when you do this...
6: She's knocked out.
8: She's knocked out.
6: She doesn't know what's going on.
9: They give you the fluid the day before, and you spend an evening on the toilet.
8: Right.
9: And then...
10: toilet?
9: Did
10: you just say toilet?
6: He did.
9: I'm trying to not go down Vulgar Avenue.
6: Oh, my God.
8: So my sister takes her to this
9: procedure. Now, let me ask you, when she got in the
10: Cubs
9: car...
10: Cubs win!
9: When she got in the car, is she allowed to have anything to eat or drink after midnight?
8: No.
9: Okay, because you like hand her a squirt. This remind you of last night?
8: No, because
6: no moms,
8: I'm nice. You know, actually, if you want to jump ahead, we went straight to McDonald's and had an ice cream cone. Thank you very much.
6: Afterwards. Yummy.
8: Afterward, although they were out of cones, so we just had to have a sundae, but that's neither here nor there. How do you run out of? Well, anyway.
10: We're out of cones.
8: That's what she wanted. That's where we went. But no, so what they do is they bring you in, the doctor comes in before they discharge you, and they have color photographs.
9: Of the inside of her colon?
8: Of everything. I mean, from my...
9: So did you put them on your new Twitter account?
10: Stem to stern?
8: No.
6: New family photo?
8: And I said, do I really have to look at this? And he goes, well, you know...
6: We just want to show you that there's no polyps and stuff like
8: well,
6: that?
8: Well, she had...
9: How does she look?
6: she looks fine. You know what? She looks like she's 20 inside.
9: You have the colon of a 20-year-old.
8: It was funny.
10: And you wanted me to shut up.
6: I'm sorry.
8: My mother's of a certain age, obviously.
6: All right.
8: So she looked at him and she goes, I'm just telling you, this is the last time I'm doing this.
6: All right.
8: And he goes, yeah, you're pretty good. You don't need to come back. So she doesn't have to have another one, which is good news. But yeah, I had no idea.
9: Did you get to witness the procedure or were you just out in the
8: waiting
9: room?
8: I was in the waiting room taking a nap like any good good daughter would do. Yeah.
10: Does it make that noise?
8: What?
6: When no, it does out. Not.
8: Oh, God.
10: When things start.
9: No. Did they show you pictures of the inside of her throat also?
8: They go, I think he I don't think he went down that way.
10: Okay.
8: He went, I think
6: they
8: he
6: did
8: went,
6: both.
8: I don't know if he
9: did,
8: went down.
9: Did you say
8: down.
9: He was,
10: I thought,
9: did they do an endoscopy?
6: Did you see light at the end?
8: I don't
9: do the two all camera, I know. Do the two cameras meet in the middle?
10: Wow.
8: All I know
6: you're
8: is.
6: And then they drive a gold spike.
8: All I know is.
9: Somewhere.
8: Can you go up? Because I think he may have gone.
9: You can keep going up. You can go all the way, I suppose, eventually.
8: Because I think he went up and not. I think he went up because.
10: No, you can't. No.
6: You can't do that. You got to. If you're going to scope the throat
9: it's
6: and
9: a, it's
6: the.
9: It's a windy road.
6: I know it's
8: a
6: very
8: windy. Throat.
10: You're going to have to go through an intestine to get it back.
6: You're going to have to go through a few
10: intestines.
6: Through
10: the stomach and then get to
6: through the stomach and out through the.
9: I think it's two different procedures.
10: It's like driving from here to Central America. You can do it, but it's going to take a while.
6: Christy, you know what spit roasting is, don't you?
8: Yeah, I know.
6: All right, that's.
8: I don't know. All I know are there were a lot of
9: the endoscopy is the one where they go down your throat and look in there.
10: You guys are giving me
8: I know there were a lot of.
6: You would think an endoscopy would be the.
9: Yeah, you would. Funny about that, isn't it?
6: It is funny. Words are funny.
8: I should have kept my mouth shut. I'm not exactly.
9: Well, obviously she didn't if they had to put that thing in
8: there. I don't know if they would.
6: They didn't do it to Christy.
10: I was way off. I thought it was her behind and something else.
6: Are you eating that Gaviscon?
10: No, like
6: I think
10: by the caseload.
9: You need an endoscopy.
8: You
9: have acid reflux, mister.
8: She had some.
10: I know it was.
8: Put her back on her acid reflux medicine. So wouldn't that mean that he looked?
6: He took a look.
8: I don't know what's going on. All I know is I saw a lot of pictures and I didn't want to see, and they were disgusting.
10: Let me ask you two something. Once upon a time, weren't the three of us supposed to go get colonoscopies together?
9: I just talked to the doctor Saturday.
8: And I got the lecture yesterday.
10: What happened
8: the doctor
10: to that?
8: Said
9: well,
8: to me,
9: the deal is because I don't want to do it on a weekday. So,
10: of course
8: you want to do it on a Saturday.
9: My doctor said she would do it on a Saturday, and we can all go in and she can do us all at the same time if you want.
8: Well.
6: I'm covered.
10: I'm totally
6: thanks.
10: Serious. You're not included. Okay, we know
6: I've
10: you've
6: already
10: got
6: done,
10: some sort of.
6: I've already
9: Bob
6: done
9: already
6: mine.
9: Had his.
8: You probably have somebody come to your house.
9: Bob, if you want an extra one, I
6: boy,
9: bet
6: that
9: you,
6: would be nice, wouldn't it?
9: You know something? I bet she'd do it. I bet she'd throw in yours for free.
10: Like one of those.
6: You know what they need? The colonoscopy wagon. They go from door to door.
10: Like Stanley Steamer.
6: Yeah, they have the blood mobile. What at the blood mobile?
10: The tube from the van into your house.
9: Maybe have it like the ice cream man. Just get on the street. What song would they play?
6: I don't know, but
9: Backdoor Man by the Doors.
6: Could be.
9: I'll have to ask her if she'll do all four of us if you want.
6: I've already had mine. I'm fine.
8: You're not going to. Yeah.
10: We got to get
8: volunteer.
10: You know, we
8: get
10: we get a little good get a little something to relax us.
6: Some a little something.
10: Oh yeah.
6: Oh yeah. Knock me out.
9: I was just talking to her about that. Yeah, that's going to be a big Saturday morning.
8: And engines. I did. And her doctor was very, very nice. And he did tell me. He goes, you know, you really need to get this done. I go, I know. But
9: do you want to do it on the air?
8: No, I don't want to do it on the air.
6: Are you kidding me?
8: Are you out of
9: didn't
8: your
9: you
8: mind?
9: Just you told me you just joined what's it, my Twitter so you could do periscoping. This could be an all-time. This would be.
8: Well,
9: can you imagine?
10: You know,
9: going on
6: live inside Christy.
10: My insane friend's correct. I think we should do this.
9: That would be a first for Periscope.
8: That is not happening.
9: Do
8: however,
9: you know, there would be people taking the day off work. There'd be some pervert somewhere.
10: If we did this, if we scheduled this on like a Thursday, there would be colonoscopy parties all over the country.
9: Wow.
10: We'd go right in that room. We'd hold hands, and then we'd just fall asleep.
9: So you're looking at the.
10: You'd be on your own.
6: I'd be sitting back here, doing nothing.
10: Well, there.
9: You're looking at pictures of your mom's the inside of her colon. Now, did you get some wallet size?
8: No, I didn't want to look at them at all. And they, I mean, now
9: it's
8: they're
9: not recognizable.
8: Nice in color
9: is it? It's just, it looks like these weird inner walls of the body, right?
8: Yeah, and I thought, well, you know, I had one time in my life thought about being in the medical profession. I'm glad I didn't take that.
6: Yeah, this is one of those procedures that says, you know what, I think I'll be a mechanic.
8: I did the right thing.
6: Yes, sir.
8: But there's something that kind of coincides with this. Have you seen this story?
6: What?
8: This was sent to us by a fabulous listener. This comes to us from The Independent on the Independent website from the UK. The new selfie stick that lets you FaceTime the inside of a vagina.
9: Okay.
8: Yes,
6: oh,
8: that's right.
6: So
10: she
6: you
10: brought it up.
8: It's a vibrator with a camera on it.
6: Uh-huh.
8: It's the love. It's kind of like we were just talking about the endoscopy vibrator thing all together. It's
9: this is
8: called
9: for
8: the
9: amateurs.
8: Yes, It allows for a new level of explicitness in amateur sex tapes.
9: Does anyone want to see this seriously?
8: Footage can be uploaded to your PC or smartphone. Hmm. It syncs with FaceTime if you'd like to do it live.
6: Really? Is that right?
9: People find this erotic?
8: I just report.
9: Wow.
10: That's right.
8: Love Honey is selling the device. It allows users to get to know their body in its entirety thanks to the remarkably clear footage that the camera captures.
9: Really?
8: Mm-hmm.
9: Where do you find the guy who's into this?
6: I think this is going to be misused.
9: But how could anyone find that erotic? I mean,
6: I don't see how anyone could.
9: It could be the inside of virtually any animal. I'm thinking, how are you going to tell?
6: That's what I was leaning
9: toward. Yikes.
10: Yeah. Isn't there some process where you swallow some kind of cotton?
9: There's a thing where there was a
10: cotton
9: pill.
10: Tube or something.
9: There was a pill that
6: check for ulcers and
9: there
6: stuff?
9: Was a pill that had a camera in it.
10: No, this is like a very this is like a very very long cotton tube, and you swallow it, and it's still in your mouth as it's coming out.
8: What?
10: Clean you out?
9: It's like dental floss.
8: Oh yeah. My God, no!
6: No way!
8: No.
10: It was in a documentary. Our Crumb's brother, I think, did it.
9: Yeah, is that the one where you have to have the fecal transplant?
10: He's insane and no longer with us.
9: The fecal transplant,
10: something like.
9: Is that the same one?
10: What my insane friend is telling you is
6: no, that there's actually that's true to kill bacteria.
9: Yeah, there is a fecal transplant.
10: I know there is a fecal transplant. Yeah. This was just the cotton.
9: So hard to get a donor.
6: No, I know a lot of people who would give that to you in a heartbeat.
10: A lot of people are full of it.
6: In fact, they would like to give it to you from the tap.
9: Now, Christy, is your mom on Facebook?
8: Maybe yes, she is, actually.
9: Well, maybe she can change her profile picture.
8: No, she's not going to be putting these pictures up.
9: Go with a picture of an inner colon.
8: No. Well, my mother's very healthy for her age. Good. She's great, so, you know.
9: All good back there?
8: All good.
9: Okay, high five.
8: Through there, not okay.
9: Nice
8: back
9: to know.
8: There.
9: And,
6: all the way through.
9: So, Chick, are you in for the Saturday morning colonoscopy?
10: Whatever.
9: Okay.
10: Well, I'm there.
8: Yeah, I definitely need.
6: Remember, you have to do the prep the night before, Chick.
8: So that's a
10: that
8: Friday night.
10: That never works on. I think I have to do
8: the prep.
10: We're
8: going to have a party?
10: The night before.
8: Party?
6: Two nights?
10: Because mine takes, I don't know why, I don't respond very
9: then,
10: well.
9: The problem with that is then you're gonna, if you have to do Friday's show, you want to be running out of the room.
10: There's no effect. I've had this done, but it's been a long time.
9: Really?
10: Yeah, like 7 or 8 years ago, I think.
9: Now, Bob, when you drank that fluid, weren't you pretty much right away?
6: Oh, my God, it's just the worst.
9: And it used to be you had to drink like a gallon of it.
8: I thought there was a pill now.
9: Now it's just a little.
6: Now they have a pill. You still have to drink a lot of fluid.
8: Right.
6: At least the last time I did, I didn't have to drink the whole gallon, but it was, you know, a pill and then, I don't know.
10: Yep.
6: Okay, probably close to a half gallon of
8: liquid. I don't mind drinking water.
9: We'll give you a full report. Well, I'm glad Scotty's doing well.
8: Yeah, she's great. That wasn't on my agenda for yesterday. I did not expect to see that.
6: Mm-hmm.
9: Oh, wait a minute. We have someone on line two with info about this.
6: Line two, you say. Okay. Bob and Tom show.
12: Hi.
6: Hi, who's this?
12: My name is Tammy. I'm a nurse at a gastrointestinal.
6: Hi, Tammy. How are you?
12: I'm doing great. So, I love listening to you guys. You guys rock.
6: Are we all doing this the wrong way?
12: Well, I have some information. I was just going to let you know that I do put people to sleep. I'm a nurse at a facility. We use two different scopes.
8: Mm-hmm.
12: We do go down the front first, and then we go through, and then we do the colonoscopy. But they do, they cannot meet in between because the small bowel is like 20 feet long. So they also have where if they can't find the problem, they'll have you swallow a pill cam, a little small camera.
6: Pill cam, okay.
12: Yeah, and it's a small bowel pill cam, and then it takes pictures for the next 5 hours till it goes through your system, and you just get rid of it.
10: Is that the little pill that has the people in it with the spaceship?
6: You mean the little submarine?
10: The
6: Fantastic Voyage?
10: With Raquel Welch. And,
6: yeah.
9: Now, does that have like...
10: It's finally technology's here. I'm very excited.
9: This is an honest question. I know it sounds stupid, but does that pill have a light source?
12: You know what? You have a receiver where you carry like a battery pack kind of receiver, and it does have a flashing light where it takes the picture.
9: Okay, because it's so dark, and then you'd have to have a little light source. Wow, that's amazing.
12: Yes, it is. It's really cool to see them, too, because when it's taking so many pictures, you can see them in order. You can just see everything in the small bowel, and it picks up any abnormalities, you know, any bleeding or anything like that.
6: That's good to know.
12: We've
9: come a long way from Matthew Brady. Can you imagine if you could tell him, by the way, we're going to be taking a picture of the inside of your room.
6: Yeah.
12: Yeah.
6: No kidding.
12: I always tell people, I work in the department, and I always tell them, because you have to release the air. We have to put lots of air in there for them to ball up the colon so they can look at all sides of the colons and make sure there's no polyps or missing anything. But I always tell people they're afraid to let loose of that air.
6: Not in here.
12: Women.
6: Not in this room.
10: Right, Tom?
12: Well, no, but it I tell them we put cinnamon air in there, so it'll just be like little poofs of cinnamon.
13: Oh, Tammy, you've made my day.
11: Bob and Tom. They put the F in professional.
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0: Now, over here is where we incarcerate perpetrators.
1: Andy's the sheriff.
2: And Bonnie Fife is deputy. Oh, yeah.
0: Hey, Ange, got a hot day.

0: that anyway? 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Ange, Otis won't give me the keys. Obi, quit smoking his cigarette. Aunt B, those are really great brownies. Hey, Floyd ate the rest of the brownies. Floyd? Floyd?
1: Bob and Tom, geniuses in France.
2: This is the Bob and Tom Show.
3: Got to be the birds, right?
2: Yep.
3: Yeah, there you go.
2: Nobody sounds like this. Rickenbacker 12 string.
3: I was just thinking that.
2: The right hands. Nothing sounds like this.
3: Oh, Rock and Roll Star?
2: Yeah. Yeah. It's a great library. So you want to be a rock and roll star? Then listen now to what I say. Just get an electric guitar and take some time. Dropping the needle on some great stuff. The Birds. We have Christy Lee at the Bob and Tom News Desk. Chick McGee is across the way at the Sports Desk. Coming up, we have a number of news updates, but right now, the Michigan Department of Natural Resources
3: know anymore.
2: Said Friday
4: that
2: they have confirmed the cougar that was allegedly seen is in fact a cougar. This is...
4: what did they think it was?
2: Well, it's only the 15th confirmed sighting of a cougar since 2008.
3: 15?
4: In what part of Michigan?
2: This happens to be in the Upper Peninsula of the UP. Now, listen to this. Before 2008, there were no cougar sightings since 1906, when a cougar was killed near Newberry.
4: Mm-hmm.
2: This is a big news story, Christy.
5: Why is that a big news story?
4: Well, there's a cougar roaming around in populated areas.
2: It's the first time in 100 years.
5: Yeah?
4: It means cougars are on the comeback.
5: It means...
4: Before you know, we're going to be lousy with cougars.
5: It means Mother Nature is healthy and wonderful.
2: A
5: and
2: DNR our photo taken by a guy named Fred Nault near Skinny on Saturday.
3: Oh, no, that's Fred Nault.
4: That's Chuck Nault.
3: Okay.
2: the animal have fled back into the woods. But they have verified the presence of a cougar in Michigan.
3: Watch this. I'll do what he does to us. Then what happened?
2: Well, they verified the presence of the cougar by looking at the film.
3: Please tell me the cougar was eating a half pear, half apple as they got his picture.
5: Please tell me that the cougar did something.
4: The thing about it is there are people up there. They don't know that there's a cougar up there.
5: Well, there are people, a lot of places where cougars are. Look at California.
4: But they know that there's cougars. They know they have mountain lions.
2: Miss Skeptic. Let's just say that this story was about the town you live in.
5: Yeah. Mm-hmm.
2: If I said, this is interesting.
4: There's a cougar on the loose.
2: In the town where you are, there's a cougar on the loose. By the way, the last this article, here's the last line. Cougars are an endangered species in the state of Michigan. It's illegal to kill or harass the animals.
4: Oh, really?
2: Harass?
4: Hey, bitch.
3: Hey, cougar. Hey, cougar.
4: Nice ace.
2: Who's up there harassing a cougar?
5: I don't know.
4: Oh, my God. Bob and Tom Show.
6: Congratulations.
4: Hello. Hello.
5: Hey,
4: Bob and Tom Show. Hello.
7: Donnie Baker. You there?
4: Yeah, hey, Donnie.
7: I heard you guys talking about that cougar. That ain't nothing, man. My neighbor's got a cougar sighting every Wednesday and Friday mornings when they see him leaving my double, man. That's the mornings after bowling league.
2: Mm-hmm. No, not that kind of cougar, Donnie.
4: Oh, so
2: you're a bowler?
7: It's easy to score. I don't bowl, but that's where I do a lot of my work. That's a place, man, it's packed with cougars.
4: I don't know
7: if it's a cheap draft beer, the balls, or the arcade payouts these days, but that place is a cougar magnet, man.
3: Oh, yeah.
7: I like it when the cougars bend over to throw their balls and their whale tails hang out the back of their Jordache jeans.
4: Them
7: jellies are up at the desk. I just walk right up to chicks and say, hey, baby, how about you give me a ride home and show me your 7-10 splits?
4: Oh, nice.
7: I'll do you on the ball return. That way you get it from the best of both ends. God, you will.
2: Nice.
4: All right, thanks, Donnie.
2: Thanks, Donnie. No, cougars, Christy, they're scary. You ever been in the woods and seen a wildcat?
5: No, I'm not out in the woods much.
2: Well, if you were, it's pretty frightening.
3: Yeah, yes. I'm with Christy.
5: Well, if I were out
4: because you are immediately food.
5: First of all, if I were out in the woods, I'd expect to see something frightening. Mm-hmm. There could be a bear.
2: Okay. So you're telling me you're not concerned about if this
4: and you're
2: were
4: a big
2: about,
4: camper, right?
2: About your neighborhood.
5: Oh, yeah.
3: Unless the cougar can work a key and a lock or know my garage code,
5: right.
3: I really don't care
5: about
2: okay.
3: about a cougar sighting.
4: Ow.
6: Is that your face?
4: That was my face. Bob and Tom Show.
7: It's ringing. It's ringing. Hello? Hello?
4: Hello?
7: Did I win the Cougar ticket?
4: No.
3: Johnny Cougar?
4: Johnny Cougar?
6: Johnny Cougar.
4: Johnny Cooper.
6: Well, I thought it was interesting.
4: Uh-huh. It is.
3: Now you're talking. See, now.
5: See? Now no. You're being honest. You thought
3: I like this, Tom. Instead of forcing this on us as this is interesting, you better like this or there's something wrong with you, you saying, I thought this was interesting.
6: We have listeners in the Upper Peninsula of Michigan.
4: Well, we have friends. We have friends up there that we would hate to lose.
6: I want to say hi to my I can say hi to my friends, the twins in Ishpeming right now.
4: Mm-hmm.
3: Yeah. The Ishpeming twins?
6: They know who they are. Went to camp with them.
3: Benny and Lenny? Was it Benny and Lenny?
6: It was not Benny and Lenny, and it was not Eric and
3: Lyle and Eric.
4: Lyle and Eric. Yeah.
6: Was it always Lyle first, Lyle and Eric?
5: Well, twins, be on the lookout for a cougar today.
3: Fred and Barney?
6: Yeah. Good morning, Ishpeming. Hello, Engadine.
5: I'm
4: just Engadine. Lovely Engadine.
6: Just saying hello. Mm-hmm. I just think it's kind of interesting that there are actually cougars. No, I'll tell you one thing. There are not in Michigan, and this bugs me a lot.
5: Badgers.
6: No, guess.
4: Wolverines.
6: Wolverines.
5: Oh.
4: Mm-hmm.
3: Well, maybe someday. Maybe you can break into regular programming with a Wolverine update.
6: Now, it's my understanding that Wolverines are really badass.
3: Wolverines are
4: yeah, they're badasses. Mean. They're mean.
6: You don't want to be around them, but no.
3: Wolverines could take a cougar. See, this is a topic. Animal against an animal. Set up some brackets. See who wins.
4: See the Lions take on the Hippo the other day?
5: Yeah, I did.
3: Love to see that. That's a
4: Lions,
3: pay-per-view.
4: Lions won.
3: Lions over Hippos, huh? Mm-hmm. There you go. Yeah.
5: Gazelle, Lions win.
3: Yeah.
6: Yeah, I think
3: Lion, elephant. Oh.
5: Ooh.
4: Ooh.
3: Don't Lions, know. That's a
4: Lions,
3: tough one.
4: That's a tough one. Lions shake. The Lions got shook off.
6: Well, I'd like to vote cougar versus people. I think cougar wins.
4: Cougar wins, unless of course, people are carrying.
3: Unless I'm home inside watching television, looking at the cougar out of the window going, hey, there's a cougar in the yard.
5: Cougars aren't known by nature to attack a man.
6: But, Christy, see, you're forgetting. Just a couple weeks ago, we had that
4: no, they pounced on
6: the camera crew. Remember that in the helicopter? And it was somewhere in Southern California, and the guys, they were following this bear in this neighborhood, and this guy comes around the corner, and he's texting, and he almost runs into the bear.
5: Right.
6: This is happening all over our society.
5: He was texting and not paying attention. He deserved it.
6: He deserved to be eaten by a bear?
5: Yeah.
3: Sure.
6: Well, fortunately, he didn't get
4: eaten by a bear. At least mauled by him. Not necessarily.
3: A nice mauling.
4: Uh-huh.
3: Yeah.
4: I think bears like fish.
6: Christy, you live in a fairly rural area.
5: Mm-hmm. You live I see wild animals
6: beyond,
5: all the time.
6: You live beyond the suburbs.
5: I see wild animals all the time. I think it's cool. It's why I live there.
6: Someday you're going to come in, you're going to be late because you were attacked by a cougar, and you're going to go, wow, I should have paid attention to that story you did about the Upper Peninsula of Michigan.
5: I have to admit, I do a coyote look every morning when I go out, open the garage, kind of look coyotes. Around. I'm like, yeah. I've had one coyotes, standing at the end of the driveway more than once, so it's kind of like one of those.
3: Yeah, you don't leave your dog out at night.
6: Get him impregnated by a coyote. And in any event, everywhere.
3: I don't know if there's any raping going on. My point is,
4: I think what happens is the coyote.
3: The coyotes, he kills whoever.
4: Well, first he has sex with it.
3: Then, of course.
4: Then he eats it.
3: Uh-huh. First thing you said, coyote gets the family dog pregnant. Are you for real?
6: That's what happens.
5: That is not what happens.
6: That's what happens. They call it, it's called a coy, right?
4: Well, they do have
3: I don't know. Is it? My point is.
6: Someone will verify this. Yeah.
3: I think a coy is coyotes. A fish.
5: Coyotes are
6: coyotes are
5: pets pregnant.
3: Absolutely. The process is if you have wild coyotes in your neighborhood, no matter what, before they kill whatever,
5: have babies.
3: They have to have sex with whatever they're going to kill.
6: If you have a female dog in heat, a coyote will. I'm positive.
3: Yeah, now you're qualifying everything.
5: It's not going to kill the animal.
4: The female
5: after.
4: Is in heat. They'll come from all over. It doesn't matter.
6: But it's not just dogs, it's coyotes. That's what I'm saying.
4: They'll stand.
6: Now, I don't know if the cougars will. I doubt if the cougars will come around. But if they would, they'd probably eat the thing.
5: Bengal gang. We have wasted 10 minutes talking about cougars.
6: We are not wasting
3: it. Stupid cougar.
6: There are many people that are listening
3: somewhere
6: to this.
3: In Michigan that most normal people don't live.
6: Now, here's an instant message saying that there apparently are some wolverines being spotted in Michigan right now.
3: Oh, my God.
4: Really?
5: Maybe we can import them to take care of the cougar.
3: Yeah, let's go up there and do a live broadcast. Yeah.
6: Let nature do its thing. I'm just saying, Christy, you mock me, but nature is still out there, and we're
5: I'm not
6: as a culture, we're sometimes getting in their way. Well, not enough of our hunting hunk. I thought it was interesting, and
5: can't hunt them, so it's not a hunting hunk.
6: Oh,
4: if it comes at you, you can shoot them.
6: You're not allowed to harass the cougars. I was just saying I did
4: what
6: this.
4: What if the cougar harasses me, Tom?
5: What if he starts it?
4: If he starts it, he's going down.
6: No, if I think if the cougar harasses you, the first phase is you die.
4: Well, it's,
6: and then at your funeral, we say, wow, ironic, Bob went out for his last smoke.
4: Uh-huh. Yes, he did. And then he pooped himself and the cat buried him. Yep.
8: Listen, laugh, and listen more. This is Bob and Tom Radio.
9: Well, Jerry, this time we've really done it. We went and caught the crabs.
10: That's right, Dino. Pubic enemy number one. Let's tell those girls how we feel.
11: Strangers in my shorts, I keep on scratching.

0: I'll have to shave.
1: Every time I look, they make me shudder.
0: These aren't the kind of crabs you eat with butter.
1: Oh, life is so unkind with strangers in my shorts. Here, Jerry, put on some more of this Quell lotion.
0: I don't know, Dino. It makes my pubes look all greasy.
1: That's perfectly natural, Pally. They call that a Jerry curl.
0: Hey, Dino, knock, knock.
1: Who's there?
0: No more.
1: No more who?
0: No more Mr. Lice Guy. I'm getting tired of these things.
1: Come on, Jerry, it's time to sing. We've hardly scratched the surface.
2: Strangers in my shorts, she was enticing.
0: Strangers in my shorts, and I'm delicing.
2: I'm praying that someday these damn things go away.
0: How could I know our romance would lead to critters in my pants?
2: Hey, it's not so bad.
0: Not like a shanker.
2: I think I'll call her up
0: so you can thank her.
2: I have grown attached to strangers in my shorts.
0: Strangers in your briefs.
1: Whoa, Pally, I don't mean to be crabby, but I'm not taking this too well. Jerry, call the exterminator.
0: Yeah, you did some porking. Now you gotta call Orkin.
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5: And Mr. McGee, what else is going on over there?
6: A Chinese badminton player's profuse swearing at the Olympics has gone viral in China, with internet users praising her for her colorful expression of emotions at the match. Chen Qingchen, a 24-year-old athlete, was heard swearing aloud throughout a women's double match between China and South Korea last week. Was it English swear words or
5: keep reading
6: Chinese?
7: That's a good question.
6: After losing the first game to the Korean pair, Chen, who was playing alongside her teammate, Jia Yifan, was heard swearing loudly with the popular term CAO. Apparently, that's the equivalent of the big one.
7: Ooh.
6: The F word in Mandarin Chinese.
7: Wow.
6: So take that little nugget with you today.
5: So if you're at home watching and you understand that language, you're hearing what is essentially the F word over and over again.
8: Well, okay.
5: Well, Badman's already got a rough start. I mean, they've got a shuttlecock.
7: Right.
5: Yes. So
6: it's supposed to be the fastest sport, right? Badman?
5: I think that
6: in the highlight,
5: the shuttlecock, is that the fastest object in sports that isn't motorized?
6: 300 miles an hour?
7: 400.
9: Yeah, four.
7: Over
6: 400.
9: I don't buy it. That is some conspiracy.
5: How is that possible?
7: But it only goes 400 for like one, it's got to only be like 2 seconds, and then it slows down.
8: So it's like 323 or something.
5: It's got feathers on it. You're whacking it hard.
8: All right.
5: I imagine there's a lot of cursing at the Olympics, now that I think about it.
8: Of course. Sure.
5: Who wouldn't?
8: Yes.
6: Do you think the original shuttlecocks were made out of roosters or like tail feathers or something? I bet they were.
7: Oh, yeah. Probably.
6: That's how they got their name, I bet.
5: Yeah. That guy got one in the groin. Did you ever play badminton?
6: Shuttlecock. I was sure.
8: Oh, we've all played badminton.
7: I like it a lot.
6: There's only a couple reasons a guy will play badminton, and one of them is to impress a lady. Am I right on this?
7: Yep. Oh,
6: you're down at the beach, you're either going to play volleyball or badminton.
5: Yeah, a lot of bad shuttlecock jokes.
6: Hey, babe, want to come out and play badminton with me? Huh? Maybe you listen to my guitar later?
7: Right, little Blackbird, right?
6: Yeah, that's right, a little Blackbird for you. I call this the closer. All right. I'm out checking the traps. And
5: now, Pat, I wasn't here on Friday.
7: Yeah.
5: So,
7: Boy, we had fun. We missed you, though.
5: Did you do a song that I...
8: Yeah, we did a lot of
7: four
8: songs.
7: Four or five, yeah.
5: Would you have one that I could... I'll just single one out?
8: Yeah, an animal health technology company called Sylvester AI's developed an app called Tabley. Tabley uses a phone's camera to determine whether your cat is feeling any pain.
9: Oh, Tabley.
8: Yeah, Tabley. The app analyzes ear and head position, eye narrowing, muzzle tension, and how whiskers change to detect if the animal's in distress. A company spokesman said it helps human cat owners know if their cat's in pain or not.
7: human cat owners.
8: Yes.
7: As opposed to
5: dogs.
7: Bovine?
5: Yeah. Dog cat owners.
8: Hey, I just read it.
5: No, whoever. My cat, I used to.
6: Whoever wrote this story wanted to seem really smart.
5: Yeah. I had a couple of cats, as you know, Puff and Fluff.
8: Yes.
9: From Italy. Right?
5: From Italy. My sister, I was living there, and I had to bring her back to the States.
6: You had to take a plane to go to Italy.
5: No, I was already there.
6: You're already there.
9: You were in Milan, right?
5: Yeah, she had Puff and Fluff and Happy. Happy ran off with some.
6: This isn't happening.
5: Some Italian.
6: This is your family.
8: We just
6: really?
8: Your pet song.
6: Oh, song. You're a part of this.
5: I just want to say.
6: You're a part of this now.
5: I want if for my cat, if I know my cat's happy, when he's not urinating in my shoe.
8: Ah.
5: Which Fluff was wanted.
9: I got something here for you, Tom. Okay. If you want to know if your cat is happy, check the app. If there's no purr when you pet her fur, check your app. Or clear your head, go for a jog, run to the pound, rescue a dog, and don't worry about your cat and that stupid app. That's what I have to say.
5: Yeah. That's curious. I can't imagine it works, but...
8: I'm not a cat owner currently, so I don't know.
5: Okay.
6: That's what you need, a big, vicious cat.
7: You mean a fun, snuggly, cute cat?
8: Yeah.
7: Those any of those.
5: You get your
7: exist.
5: App.
8: Well,
5: then you'll have cat app fever.
8: I was offered a kitten over the weekend.
9: Oh, yeah?
6: Cat app fever. Did you hear that, John?
7: I did.
9: You turned down a kitten.
7: What do you mean you were offered a kitten?
8: I was at the farmer's market, and the farmer goes, do you need a barnyard cat?
7: Did it look fresh?
9: You squeeze it?
7: Oh, you mean a live kitten.
8: Yes.
6: You might know it as chicken teriyaki.
8: I would have loved to have taken her home, but unfortunately I don't have a barn, but I could have used her to, I guess. He goes, she's a great mouser. She's already caught six.
7: And a great mouser.
8: I'm like, I wish
6: you don't,
8: I could.
6: Have, Josh, did you hear?
7: Mm.
6: Christy has no barn.
8: No barn.
9: Everyone else has a barn.
7: We'll pick up
8: her. Can't have a barnyard cat without
6: fingers
8: a
6: crossed,
8: barn.
6: Girl. Goodness.
7: My God.
6: We'll leave you here, Christy.
7: Let's not invite her to the next.
9: Oh, a home without a barn isn't a home at all.
5: Okay. Now, we have a little surprise.
6: Who the hell invited her to
8: today
6: the
8: is, surprise?
5: Yeah, today is a special day. This is the 5th anniversary of Josh Arnold being on the show.
9: Ah.
5: And if we could bring in the cake that Josh has.
7: Oh, my goodness.
5: Josh is
9: happening already? Holy
5: Josh's God. Favorite cake is wedding cake. So.
6: Yeah. Yeah, baby, yeah.
5: We have a beautiful cake.
8: Well.
9: Is that real?
5: Five layers.
8: Oh, my
9: gosh.
8: It's
9: not gosh. Even his birthday.
5: Cake. One celebrating each year. And you said you could eat three layers of wedding cake.
7: Yeah. I believe, said I could eat a three-tier wedding cake.
5: Yes, that was just a couple weeks ago.
7: Right.
9: Have at it.
5: There you go.
8: My
5: a beautiful cake.
7: I don't see a fork.
9: You're going to need a shovel.
6: Water everywhere and not a fork.
7: This is hilarious.
5: It's about, what, 3 feet high?
8: That is quite the cake.
5: And it's got the each year, there's a different cake.
9: Each year. Different
6: and there's a note. It's from Amy. The,
8: yes. Yes. Cake lady?
6: Here it is. I quit.
7: I can't believe she made this for me after my fondant comments.
6: Oh, there's plenty of fondant on that. Yeah.
7: Boy, oh boy. How about
5: big cake?
8: Wow. Yeah, we'll be eating a lot of cake.
5: A lot of ooh, delicious cake.
6: I don't think that'll fit in your car, will
7: no,
6: it?
7: No, well, it will when I take it to the food bank.
6: Yeah.
7: Man, oh man. Thank you.
5: In the meantime, well, thanks for being here for 5 years.
9: Yep. Has it been?
7: Oh, happy to be
8: what?
6: Christy, how long have you been here?
8: Oh, God.
5: Well, Christy's had a couple.
8: Yeah, I've had a couple of exits.
5: She's had a couple of exits there.
8: Total, well, 35 years, probably.
9: Yeah, 35.
8: I don't
6: know.
8: Me
6: it's too.
8: Been a long time.
6: Have we ever had a cake for our anniversary?
8: No.
6: Godwin, did you get a cake for your birthday this year?
9: Yeah, from Kroger.
6: Yeah.
8: Well, I didn't even get it.
9: One little sliver.
6: Christy didn't get a cake at all.
8: At all.
5: You know, think about that. I want you to think about the Trojan horse.
6: Oh, is there? Is that loaded with X-lax?
8: Is there something in there? Wait,
9: is there something in there?
5: There could be a very little person in there.
8: A very little person.
7: Is that right?
5: A little.
7: Do I need to
8: a leprechaun?
7: Open this baby
8: a gremlin?
6: Slice into it, see what happens.
5: Let's do it.
6: Maybe there's
9: a raise inside of there.
8: Mm-hmm.
7: Oh,
8: a raise?
7: No, my lawyers and I, this is my raise.
6: Oh, take it.
7: My lawyer was like, hey, they're offering $80,000. I said, how about a five-tier cake?
9: You are a shrewd negotiator, my friend.
7: Thank you, thank you.
9: Who needs dental?
5: I see. Well, we'll be ordering some more food, just in case you... Weren't hungry. We'll have plenty of food coming up. We're doing our DoorDash thing. But right now, we have time for one more sports update.
6: Well, here's what we've got time for.
10: Stupid world record.
6: A competitive eater in New York has, New York State has set the Guinness World Record for the fastest time to drink 2 liters of soda. That's your standard 2 liter bottle of Diet Pepsi or whatever. Right. 2 liters. Eric, they call him the Badlands Booker, achieved the title after chugging 2 liters of soda in 18.45 seconds.
8: Oh, man.
6: Yes, he did.

0: So it's a giant beaker?
1: What do you call scientific cookware?
2: Cylinder?
3: That'd be a beaker.
4: Is it a dye? Is it a dye? A dark?
0: Is it a dye? Is it a dye?
1: It is.
4: Is it a dark?
1: The answer,
4: somebody's going to be ear deep in that cake.
1: By the way, Chick, the answer is yes and yes.
4: Yeah.
1: Unfortunately. I'll see if I can find out what it is. I don't think it says. But there's a lot of social media. You go, Badlands.
4: Maybe so, it's an RC cola. The forgotten cola.
2: Oh, yes.
3: Love RC.
5: Royal Crown. I love RC, too.
3: I had a Royal Crown soda on Saturday there, pal.
4: There you did?
5: It's tasty.
3: Oh, yeah.
1: Oh, well, they're very nice. A sophisticated palate. Right now, I want to remind you
4: that was a shot. That's your dad. That's your father. Your role model.
0: Sophisticated palate.
2: That's the last time you had a soda.
4: He likes the weirdest soda.
1: No, you
4: don't. Some sort of grape soda smuggled in from Paraguay or something. Yeah.
1: I like the Waterloo.
4: There we go.
5: Oh, yeah.
2: Waterloo's not a soda.
5: Seltzer, yeah.
1: Well, sort of. It's a soda water, by definition.
5: Root beer, Dr.
1: Although
5: Pepper.
1: It troubles me when you would name... I mean, when you name something after a famous loss.
2: Waterloo?
1: Yeah, you would name something...
2: I thought it was named after Custer, the ABBA song.
1: Custer soda.
0: It's the last soda you'll ever have.
1: Little Bighorn soda.
5: That's you'll need.
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7: Hey, hi, it's Tom. 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
11: 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A sweet and loving woman is all that I'm looking for. Oh, and Lord, it wouldn't hurt if she was really stacked, had a lot of money, laughed at all my jokes, and owned a liquor store.

0: Except for she's pretty, and she's got hair. 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
3: 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And as usual, thank you for joining us. That's Bob. I'm Tom. That's Chick McGee. And the lady of the house is Christy Lee. There's another lady in the house whose hair has gotten a lot longer since we last saw her. She is the beautiful April Macy. And Tommy, your hair looks nice also. Tommy Jonigan is here with us. We were having a little discussion off the air with April here. We obviously immediately got out the camera. And we took some photographs, although we're in them, so that may ruin them for some. But April is a very beautiful young lady, and we have some photographs of April on our website now. And Tommy's also in the picture. But your hair does look nice. Do you have a different haircut now that you're living in Hollywood? You got a little more?
4: No, same since about the eighth grade. I think I did change it since
3: I
4: moved.
3: You got a great head of hair.
4: It wasn't my girlfriend was like, just do your hair different. I had the same haircut until I met her, and then she's like, just do something else. It's a little bedhead right now, but I mean, I didn't. If I knew April was going to come all fixed up, I would have maybe showered or something. But
1: you look great. You look fantastic.
4: I mean, last week.
3: I wouldn't say April's fixed up. I
1: mean, thanks, everybody. I like a little bit of dose of self-esteem in the morning.
5: I think she looks great.
3: That's what I'm saying.
1: Like, she could have put on some eyelashes.
3: Tommy just said she was fixed up. Like,
4: my hair just started thinning. It's a real bummer.
6: Your hair?
4: Yeah, yeah.
6: It's so dense.
1: I know.
4: It's real. I think it was stress. And
5: maybe it's your new hairdresser.
4: Yeah. No, I've had Paul for a long time.
5: Okay.
4: I trust him very much.
6: Seems like a wonderful man.
3: Now, was Paul found for you by your girlfriend?
4: No, I found Paul.
3: Oh, there you go.
4: I do some things of my own.
5: I see.
4: I found Paul. Here's how close Paul and I are. I text Paul, hey, can I get my hair cut whenever? And he goes, oh, my God, my fiance was just in a car accident, and I have to go to the hospital.
5: Oh, jeez.
4: And I was like, when you think you'll be... How serious? In my mind, I'm like, yeah, we just crossed a lot of lines there, buddy.
5: I still need my haircut.
4: Dude, do I need to find another guy, or is this going to be a long stay in the hospital? And Paul's good. He came on a Sunday.
3: How's his fiance?
4: Huh? Never asked. No, I'm kidding. Fine. His fiance's fine. He was on a motorcycle. Got hit.
5: Yikes.
4: Got hit. Broke a bunch of bones. Hit and run.
5: Ouch. That's not good.
3: Wow. So that kind of got turned dark and sad, didn't it?
5: Mm-hmm.
4: I mean, for Paul, I don't know the guy.
3: I was just saying.
5: Tommy did get his hair cut.
3: Yeah. I was saying your hair looks good. So even
4: no, we don't know Paul's fiance.
3: Even while wallowing in sorrow, Paul can cut hair.
4: He does. I'm not, and I know that you have a different opinion, but I don't want to not have hair.
5: Mm-hmm.
4: I don't have the head shape for being bald, so I'm very nervous about this thinning.
3: You have very very thick hair.
4: I bought Rogaine.
5: What? You don't need Rogaine.
4: It's coming out, guys. This is the farewell tour.
6: This is it. You're out.
4: It's gone.
1: He does have a nice swoop in the front. You don't want to get rid of that swoop.
4: Oh, man, it's thinning in the back.
3: I don't think so.
1: No. I'm starting to notice it. Let me see the back of your noggin.
5: You haven't looked at the back of your head in a while, have you? It still looks pretty good.
1: It's good.
5: It would have been
1: good noggin.
5: You'd see a lot more scalp if you were
3: going to
5: lose it.
3: I think you're going L.A. on us. I don't think.
4: No, I'm telling you, it's coming out. It'll come out like I wake up and it's on the pillow.
1: But everybody loses hair. Like, I can run my fingers and
4: I can feel that it's thinner.
1: I can have, like, enough for a wig after I comb my hair. My brush is absolutely disgusting. You lose hundreds of hairs a day.
3: Let's move on here. Now, yesterday's big discussion, and I'm not bringing this up just because you happen to be here, April. The big discussion yesterday was Christy's having trouble finding a pair of workable panties. And
7: wait a minute. That's not
3: what's
7: exactly
3: the word you use?
5: Comfortable everyday panties.
7: Comfortable everyday, not dress
3: and
7: up
3: so
7: panties, not G-thong panties.
3: We brought this up in
7: nice,
3: the air.
7: Comfortable everyday.
3: We received before we even got off the air. We received more than 100 suggestions for Christy. All of them different.
7: All of them different.
3: Because you can't try on panties, so you have to buy them and then see if you like
7: and
3: them.
7: I keep buying them.
1: Who says you can't try on panties?
5: Come on.
7: No.
3: So do you have a go-to brand? Are you brand loyal? Do you have just one?
1: I wear the small, because I figure if it's going all in there anyway, I'd rather have like a small piece of fabric as opposed to like a lot just wadded into my butt.
5: I know what you're saying.
3: So you
7: can't wear a thong all the time. I can't do that.
5: Why not?
1: What about like the string thing? Just the string. It's just a string.
4: You working with a string?
1: I'm working with a string.
4: I somehow fit an entire pair of boxer briefs in my butt.
1: See, that's what happened.
5: That's because they offer you so much material. That's where it's going to go.
0: Yeah, yeah.
7: Mm-hmm. I like to be covered up a little more than that.
4: But. Is it Me Undies? That's a big thing on the internet now.
7: Me Undies?
4: Yeah. Is that for women?
7: I don't know.
1: But they have like a man shape.
7: Never heard about it.
5: Mm-hmm.
1: It's like a sexy man shape.
3: Well, how many have you tried on in your career? I mean, in your
1: panties?
3: Yeah.
1: Oh, I just go from store to store trying on panties. That's how I like to spend my lonely days.
5: There you go.
3: Do they have
5: matching panties for your dog?
1: If it's a special occasion.
7: These are boy shorts. These are cute, but
4: The female version of boy shorts are far more attractive than I would have ever imagined.
7: Mm-hmm. Really?
5: Mm-hmm.
4: Yeah.
3: So you like those.
4: See, look at those guys. Well, maybe not those, but the ones on in the main menu, the ones that look like you're just kind of what you're looking for, your basic.
7: Yeah.
3: Do they have a slot in the front?
7: Mm-mm. They're okay. For women.
5: It's a lady.
7: Why would I need a slot in the front?
3: If it says boys' underwear, if you need a slot in the front, boy,
4: that's
3: that
4: crazy
3: to
4: me. They'd call them
3: Caitlin's.
4: Legit.
7: If I had an ass like that, I could wear those, but I don't. I'm not 20.
1: That's what I feel like boy shorts are for like 19, 20. Yeah.
5: I see. Bob and Tom show.
8: Hey, Bob and Tom, it's Donnie Baker.
5: Hey, Donnie.
8: We still talking about Christie's panties again?
5: Yep, I think so.
7: I'm sorry, yeah.
8: I thought we had already solved this conundrum yesterday's, but I guess not. Christie, don't you understand this is your fault?
7: What?
8: Well, if you would have taught them bass players the return to sender program, we wouldn't be here.
5: I see. All right. Thanks.
7: This one?
4: Far left.
3: Okay. You guys can shop later. We have to move on.
5: Mm-hmm.
3: We'll give you an update on Christie's panties when we pick a pair down the road.
7: Actually, these are pretty good. I may have to order them.
3: Okay.
4: See?
3: Right. But huh? then, but mm-hmm.
4: I did it.
3: Here's the thing, though. If you order them and you don't like them.
7: Yeah, they're $16 a hit.
3: Can you get just one pair?
7: I'm hoping that somebody's listening packs. And they'll send me a whole designer assortment, and then I can just... Yeah.
4: What's the strings run? 16's expensive?
1: I wait for the semi-annual sale.
7: Yeah, you got to go for the semi-annual sale.
1: And then I panty up for the year.
7: Usually it's like 6 for $36 or something.
3: But they don't let you try them on.
7: No. I mean...
1: You can if you sneak a pair in. Mm-hmm. Nobody's going to say anything about...
4: That's going to be hard.
5: See, that's a sneaking in pair because the panties come single, not in a pack of three, right?
7: It depends on how you buy them.
1: I don't buy the panty packs. I go for the individuals.
5: I see. Because mm-hmm. guys, you know, usually it comes in a plastic bag of three.
1: Yeah. Oh, that makes way more sense. And they're like $3 for 1,000 panties. Mm-hmm.
7: They do have those. I just can't believe
3: you
7: can't.
3: I mean,
7: yes.
3: I can't believe because you can try on a bass player, but you can't try on a pair of panties.
7: You haven't tried on a bass player.
5: But you can't try on a bass player at their store.
7: No.
5: Okay.
3: I'm sorry. They're busy
7: working at the store. They can't help you.
3: Let's find out. What's new with you, April? Anything? You just mentioned you came back from a beautiful vacation.
1: I did. I took my mom overseas, and I found out I was too old in Bali. The one morning, this dude was bringing me breakfast, and he was like, oh, are you married? And I was like, oh, not married. He goes, how old are you?
5: Oh, no.
1: I was like, oh, I'm in my 30s. And he goes, oh, here, too old for marriage. And you're like,
5: come on.
1: And then he tried to kiss me.
5: He did.
4: What?
1: Yes. Every day it would be like, Miss April, may I hug you? And then it was like a hug linger. And then I would try to wake my mom up like, dude, this guy's going to kiss me. If you don't get up for bacon, stat.
5: Now.
1: Wow. And then I was like, Mom, if you don't wake up, I'm going to have a small Balinese baby by the time we leave here. So get up and get these hash browns.
7: So did Mom get lucky in Bali?
1: No, Mom's got a fella. My mom and dad, crazy as they can be, are both involved in relationships. I cannot find anybody.
5: Wow.
1: Just dumped. I was dumped by a dude dumped me that I was dating, and he left me for a woman who has a battery charge. He'd rather date a woman
3: who
1: assault charge. Oh. Yeah. And that's how unappealing female comics are, everybody.
6: So many batteries, she needed a special charger.
5: Yeah.
1: No.
5: Plug into that.
1: Not too appealing. I'm not too appealing.
6: Live up to this battery, pal.
7: Nobody wants confidence, April. That's not true.
1: Nobody wants lady comics. It's just a whole sea of crazy coming with it.
6: Yeah, I think she might be onto something, actually.
1: Yeah,
6: if
1: thanks.
6: You want to, yeah, okay.
1: Yeah, thank
5: yeah,
1: you.
5: We know a lot of comics.
3: Now,
5: there's a lot of crazy.
4: Also, you don't want to be in a relationship, right? Who does that?
1: What do you mean?
7: What do you mean?
4: I'm in one.
7: Uh-huh.
4: Mm-hmm. It's all right. I'm not going to lie to you.
1: No, I wouldn't mind one. I had
4: the
1: a nice
4: exciting
1: vacation,
4: parts
1: though.
4: At the beginning, right? That's what my I'm having that with my we were having the discussion. We just talked about. She said it's boring now. She just said it's boring, which I think is good. I don't want it to be exciting. It was exciting at the beginning, and I'm past that.
5: Mm-hmm.
4: The first, I remember like the exciting thing is like the first time we slept together. I'm like, I don't know if she has an STD. I don't know if I have an STD. This is crazy. And now we got kids. It should be boring.
7: Oh. You're comfortable. That's nice.
4: Stable.
7: Yes.
1: See, that's what boring means. I like that, means. Though. But I like to make a pot pie for a fella.
5: Still be exciting.
4: I don't need it.
3: Okay. Yeah, yeah. I have a box in my office of sex toys that one of our other guests brought in. I can.
6: Oh boy,
3: you can take a couple. Of
4: We haven't. Away. We've stopped. We're
7: having
4: in a
7: sex?
4: We're in a
1: holding pattern
4: drought.
7: Oh,
4: you know
7: well,
4: what I mean?
7: She's
5: I know.
7: Having a baby.
5: All of California is suffering.
4: Yeah, we're in a big drought.
6: Well, you know what? don't the doctors tell you the way you get them out of there is the same way you got them in there?
7: Well, that last trimester.
4: Yeah. Well, that's what it was with the first one.
6: There you go.
4: That's what it was with the first one.
6: Get in there and root around, Tommy.
4: But now that first one is you know.
3: Aren't they doing a C-section?
4: Everything's still intact. It's just, we're just not doing it.
5: Mm-hmm.
4: It just can't. I feel like this baby's like the last pickup truck in a Ford factory before they shut the plant down. They wheel it off the line.
5: There it is.
4: I get a watch or something. I think it's been like 6 months. It's the longest drought of my entire adult life.
1: Mm. Oh my gosh.
4: I don't know what to do. We used to do it in the morning.
1: A year. I'm over a year now.
4: Really?
1: Yeah.
4: How's that possible?
1: I don't know.
4: You can't. Because
1: I have
4: there's
1: to
4: no
1: like.
4: Excuses.
1: I have a little bit of self-esteem now, so I actually have to like a Ford.
4: There's your first,
1: and I haven't liked anybody. I haven't liked anybody enough since.
5: There you go.
1: The last. There was one. I had one after.
4: One
1: Shane.
4: One in the year.
1: No, it's been over a year now.
4: You're just going to do that when you're in a relationship now.
1: I guess that's what happens when you like yourself.
4: Mm-hmm. I don't know. I love myself. I feel like completely
1: I think it's different.
6: Yeah, it's almost irritating the way you look at me. Help me.
5: Well, you can
6: do
5: it. You can do it to yourself.
4: Yeah.
1: Now I just take vacations with my mom.
5: There you go. That's,
3: let's change the subject.
7: Big deal.
3: I've got a slight update on a story we had earlier. First off, did either of you go to camp when you were kids?
4: No.
7: Oh.
4: I lived in Benton.
3: To our guests.
6: I know, but
5: that was a camp.
4: It's like a camp in general.
6: Everyone didn't have the childhood you had.
1: I went to a father-daughter camp for a weekend, and it was a disaster.
5: Yeah.
1: So, yeah. I remember we didn't even have, like, sleeping bags. We're like, we're making our own. It was like a comforter folded over. Like, I'm embarrassed.
5: No kidding.
3: Well, first of all, there's two things going on here. There was a huge thing on CNN about all these adult camps that are out there now.
6: Mm-hmm. Adult camp. Oh,
3: they're
6: okay.
3: All over the place.
7: You mean like rock and roll camp and stuff like that?
3: Yeah, there's
5: stuff like
7: baseball
5: that.
7: Camp.
3: There's all kinds of them.
4: Yeah. People refuse to grow up.
5: Yeah,
4: I just don't want to be.
3: But it's fun. There are all kinds of adult camps. Like you said, there's the rock and roll fantasy camp. They're just regular camps. There's one BYOB camp.
5: Bring your own booze camp.
3: Yeah. Yep. Every night they have. There's a sign at this one camp. There's a picture of it. It says sober ? Archery and an arrow.
4: Huh.
3: Yeah.
4: Too vague.
3: Yeah, if you're going to be doing archery, I think you want to be...
7: sober.
3: I want the guy next to me to take a breathalyzer if there's a BYOB camp. But that's not why I'm bringing this up. We had this story earlier, but there's an update on it. This is from the Associated Press, Dateline Durango, Colorado.
7: Oh,
4: great place.
7: Camp.
4: It's beautiful.
3: Pot camp.
7: Mm-hmm.
3: Now, I don't know if you're...
5: Pot camp.
7: Yep.
3: Pot
7: camp.
3: Here you go. It's 170 acres. They call it canna camp, like cannabis. It opens July 1st in Durango. It's the first, quote, cannabis-friendly ranch resort. Now, the trick is you have to bring your own marijuana.
5: Well, that doesn't seem... Well, I guess you have to bring your own sleeping bag.
7: Right.
5: And you, camp,
3: and you can smoke pot, I guess, on premise. They have...
5: Not inside.
3: Horseshoes.
5: Only smoke on the porch.
3: Hiking, yoga sessions, and they have workshops about cultivating marijuana. So this is pretty big deal. It seems like all the stories we have about Colorado.
7: What are the arts and crafts like?
3: You're probably making bongs, I'm guessing.
7: Bongs, yeah.
4: They're awesome, bro.
1: Out of apples.
6: Bong, yeah.
5: Sure.
6: Bong, uh-huh. Ashtray, bong, bong, bong, ashtray.
1: Who are all these active pot smokers that want to get up, smoke weed, and ride a horse? Who are they? I've never met one my whole life.
3: They take out their horse, they ride him in a zigzag pattern.
5: Yeah.
3: There's pictures and everything. It looks pretty cool. $400 a night at pot camp.
1: What?
5: and you have to provide your own pot. Yeah. Hold on a second.
3: Wait a second. That seems a little high. I know the people there are high, but that's a lot of money.
5: Well, why not go to Bali?
7: Very nice.
5: I mean, come on.
1: You can go to Bali. I'll tell you what I got in Bali for that. Half of that.
4: You have to make out with
5: come
4: a guy.
5: On.
1: I got a sweet Balinese man.
7: Yeah, I brought her bacon and kissed her every day.
3: At the mess hall, I'm assuming that probably breakfast, what, 11 a.m., you think?
7: A lot of Twinkies.
3: I'm not seeing
4: $400.
3: I'm not seeing early risers.
5: No,
3: I'm
5: not seeing that either.
3: The chef, they call him Cookie because he makes meth.
5: That's because he makes cookies.
4: I tried pot once.
5: And?
4: Not great. I tried to eat it. I told my chick, I was like, let's get some pot.
5: Uh-huh.
4: Let's get high on pot. She goes, I don't know a lot about drugs, but I know we're not going to get any if you say it like that. So my buddy got us edible marijuana.
7: Uh-huh.
4: And then in California, they had the labels on it, and it said it had 0.8 in it. And I don't know anything about drugs, but I was like, it's 0.8. It's not even a full marijuana.
5: I see.
4: It's less than a weed. So I said, we should each eat a whole one.
1: Oh,
4: and we did. Turns out,
7: 0.8's
4: a lot if you've never done it. It shouldn't even have a number. It should have just had the greater than sign, anything you've ever done. And the other thing was we ate them at the same time, and she weighs less than I do, which means it got into her system before it got into my system. Which means I got to watch what was going to happen to me before it happened to me. She was like the ghost of marijuana future. It was like when I watch one of those intense don't do drugs videos, and then halfway through I'm like, I don't think I want to do drugs. And they're like, it's too late for you.
6: I'm sorry, you're doing drugs. Yeah. You're doing drugs.
4: She started crying.
1: Oh, no.
4: She started crying and then laughing. And then by the time I caught up and started laughing, she's crying harder. And then we went, I was like, this is awful. Let's go to bed. And then I forgot how to breathe.
5: Oh, jeez.
4: I was taking three breaths in and then three more breaths in, which looks like convulsing. And she panicked and she's crying and she's like, I think I should call 911.
1: No.
4: And I was like, snitches get stitches. I'm not going down for this. It was the worst. I think I may be bad at drugs.
5: You must be.
0: 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If you're not, it's those other guys.
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3: Paul Gilmartin is here with us, world traveler.
15: Have you guys ever been to the Deep South?
5: How deep?
15: Mississippi, Louisiana,
5: yes.
15: Alabama.
5: Mm-hmm.
15: Those are the three, the trio.
5: Mm-hmm.
15: I always have trouble adjusting to the accents when I get down there. I get these real stoic southern guys. I go to check into the hotel, get one of these.
5: What?
15: I said, y'all got a reservation. You know, you can move your lips. That's like a syllable away from being a Geiger counter. Oh, look, we found a noun. I got a counterfeit $100 bill when I was in Louisiana.
5: You did?
15: Yeah, and I should have known, too, because I looked real close and it was spelled Hunter. I don't recall any president ever wearing a tank top.
13: Bob and Tom, well-meaning, but...
16: Yeah, they're all messed up.
13: More than slightly confused.
3: This is the Bob and Tom Show.
5: Hello.
3: Once again, thanks for joining us. We switch gears, and we return to the world of stand-up comedy with two great comedians hanging out with us. Chad Daniels is right there in the red muscle shirt. And then...
7: awesome. Muscle shirt.
17: Pretty awesome intro.
5: You bought it. It was a t-shirt. When you put it on, it was a muscle shirt.
17: I've ever heard anywhere.
18: I like to wear V-neck t-shirts. They accentuate my boobs.
5: Nice.
3: Mike McCray.
5: Cleavage, all right.
3: Mike McCray is here. And Mike, probably revealing a little too much. He had just moved to Austin, which is great, and you've been married for about a year,
5: mm-hmm.
3: and I know that things are going great with your marriage and everything, but it just so happens, due to a kind of a, I don't know what the word is
17: affliction.
3: Here. quirk, oddity,
5: sleeping disability,
11: disorder, I should have never brought this up.
5: Disorder?
7: You sleep.
5: Yeah, Mr. Starfish.
3: You sleep in a different room because you say you sleep, you call it the starfish.
11: Yeah, I got to spread out.
3: You spread out.
11: I have to take up all the room in the bed.
3: And you said you cannot sleep with another person ever.
11: Yes.
3: Dear Bob and Tom, right away.
11: Oh,
3: we have a letter here.
5: Do we now?
3: Your guest is not alone.
7: He's not alone.
3: I guess he's not alone.
11: I feel better already.
3: I cannot sleep with anyone else in the same bed because I am sprawled out flat on my back, starfishing, as your guest called.
17: There you go.
5: Mm-hmm.
18: Wow.
3: I even have a king-size bed, but that doesn't help. It makes me uncomfortable knowing that my movements may wake up my sleeping partner. If you figure out what may be the cause of this, please pass along the information and a possible remedy.
7: There you go.
3: Name withheld by request.
11: Well, I certainly had no remedy. I have no way to. I don't know how to fix it. Actually, I'm fine with it.
3: When you were a kid, did you?
11: That's not my problem. It's hers.
7: Is she not fine with it?
11: Well, no. It's just
5: she keeps getting knocked out of the bed. What are you talking about?
7: Well, she's not sleeping in the same bed.
5: I know, but that's why she moved to the other room.
3: So do you have to have like appointments for recreational
17: doing it?
11: No, we do that when we're awake. So
5: oh, that's good. That's very nice.
11: So yeah.
7: That's great, honey.
3: This is a little bit. This may be too personal. You don't have to necessarily answer this. So is it a home game if you're in your room,
11: and an
3: away game?
5: Do you have to wear the grays when you go over to her room?
11: I sleep in the guest room. That's got the smaller.
5: I see.
11: The smaller bed, so yeah, I run in there and for 5 minutes.
3: I like Bob's. That Bob's got a great idea there. You could have like
7: jerseys.
17: A little
5: jersey and a away jersey.
3: Yeah, you put on the white pinstripes. You know, it's a home game.
5: Sure, a white bathrobe or a gray bathrobe.
11: The cat can be there with a number one thing on its paw.
3: These are all great ideas. I bet this is going to really help you.
11: I think so.
7: Oh, yeah.
18: Have you ever been in the middle of it and your arms and legs started stretching out? She was like, "Stick with me, buddy. We're almost there.
5: Don't float away.
3: No starfishing."
11: Yeah, I don't know what. I have a disease, and you guys are making fun of me.
5: Sorry.
3: I've never heard. This is very.
11: I know you.
3: Very, very. And on your back too. I just envisioned it on the stomach. I guess that's because the starfish is.
11: Well, that would be. I think that would be weird if I were face down.
7: Yeah,
11: just
7: that would
11: out.
7: Be weird.
3: Yeah, kind of like a chalk line around.
17: Well, no, he could turn his head to the left or right. I think that would be.
3: You see,
5: starfishing sounds like a special Brian Bart. What's his name? The guy from The Office would host with celebrities casting.
7: Brian Baumgartner. Yeah.
11: Starfishing with celebrities.
5: Starfishing. Hey, look at that. They're all in a boat throwing a line in.
3: Maybe you could title that your first album and have you sprawled out in bed for the album cover.
11: Like McCray, Starfish.
17: Mm-hmm. The Starfish. Like that. Yeah.
3: You could get a starfish tattoo. That's what Chad would do.
18: Hey, guess what? Every time you come back here, this is what they're going to talk about.
11: Oh, I knew that, Ed. I knew
18: they
11: that.
18: They grab a hold and they ruin your life.
11: Okay, as sorry. It was coming out.
17: Up on stage, hey starfish.
3: Yep. Well, I can. I want to change
7: say
3: the subject.
7: Tom will ruin your life.
3: I want to just get. Let's get off the topic. I'm sorry. It just was fascinating to me. Now, Mike McCray, you are a very fine comedian and impressionist. You do some great impressions. All and right. And we have on this poster that we've created, we have you sitting in front of a shot of from one of the classic movies of all time.
5: Chad, we would have made a poster of you, but you're not married to an attorney.
18: It's great.
17: I was going to say.
11: Professor, though, that's not too bad.
17: It's like the poster you made. Oh, that's right. You didn't make a poster for
18: my ride here.
17: Saw no need for that.
5: Sorry.
3: Okay. I'll tell you what. I'll make you a poster next time you're here.
18: Thank you.
3: Before you leave, we have to get a close-up shot of your tattoo. That's all I'm saying. Now, what else is new? What's happening in your life besides that? You're touring all over the place, which is great.
11: Yeah, traveling a lot. I just watch a lot of television, basically. I'm a big fan of the... I like the History Channel, because I love history. UFOs in the Book of Revelations. History.
3: Mm-hmm. Yeah.
11: Got some problems with that network. But they do have a show on there that I do like called Pawn Stars.
5: Oh, yeah. Oh, yeah. Sure. Oh, love it. Oh,
3: it's
5: yeah.
3: Great show.
11: Yeah, in fact, last time I was in here, you talked to the
3: gentleman. We talked to the guy from Pawn Stars.
11: And, because I've always said I wish they could combine Leaving Las Vegas and Antiques Roadshow into one pathetic thing that the entire family can watch together.
5: Sure, that's
11: because, you get these people run a pawn shop in Las Vegas, and every day this cavalcade of degenerate gamblers and alcoholics and tweakers walk in there who somehow managed to get their hands on precious treasures. It's like the fishiest thing in the world, man. Like, there was, what do you got here? You got a 18th century oil painting of the Duke of Marlborough, good condition. back mounting's been messed up a little bit. I don't know. What do you think we should do, Steve? I'm like, call Interpol, that guy. And no matter what they have, they lowball them because they know they're desperate.
7: Sure.
11: My good man, I bring to you the spear of Longinus. This is the spear that pierced the side of Christ during the crucifixion, which caused the wound which spilled the blood into the Holy Grail.
5: Mm-hmm.
11: I can give you maybe $50 for that.
5: Maybe.
11: You can still see the dried blood of the Son of God on the tip of the spear. Well, yeah, and that's caused a lot of rust and discoloration. I mean, it lowers the value of the weapon. Maybe $75. I'm like, oh, man.
5: Yeah.
3: Mike McCray is our guest. Now, do you speak foreign language? Houston, are you?
11: I would love to know another language. I can do voice, but not good at them, because you can get a job if you know. You know, for example, ever since the war on terror began, the United States government hires a lot of people to know Arabic, so they can translate Arabic into English, help us with our stuff. Sounds like a hard job. I think an even harder job would be the opposite, to live overseas in the Middle East and work for the terrorists and have to translate English into Arabic. Probably a lot of words and phrases that just don't translate too gracefully.
5: Mm-hmm.
11: All right, translator, what does this word mean? Okay. Chivalrous.
5: Chivalrous.
11: I don't think we have a word for that. Well, what is the general idea of this word, my friend? Well, when you're chivalrous, that means when you treat women really well and respect women. Yeah, I know it sounds weird. And let women do what they want to do. What the hell are you talking about? Well, no, they do that over there. They have a word for it. All right, look, if you do not know what the word means, just say so, all right? You don't have to make up some insane nonsense that clearly cannot possibly exist in this universe. You're fired. Cut his head off.
5: Cut his head off.
11: So, yeah, I don't know.
3: Mike McCray, who is a very fine voice man and very funny guy as well. Christy Lee, do you know, aren't you studying French?
7: Oh, I was.
5: She did a long time ago.
3: Did you abandon that?
7: No, I still keep. I have it on. I have an app that I kind of keep up with it on my phone.
5: Oh yeah, learning a language on your phone.
7: Yep,
5: I see.
7: Take a little quiz every now and then. Kids are really good. Man, they catch on quick.
5: Well, this is the time when they're little sponges and they absorb
7: everything.
5: Yeah, the
7: youngest one. Yeah. She just aces it every time. She's really good at it.
3: Ha, ha, ha, ha.
7: No, actually, I was. I'm sorry, I wasn't paying much attention because I was looking at pictures of Chad when he was a kid that are on his website.
5: Oh, so they are available.
11: Fair game.
7: Uh-huh. Yeah. Mm-hmm. I didn't. You're a guitar player?
14: Yeah.
7: Yeah. Mm-hmm.
14: Did you see my countdown to Justin Bieber's 18th
7: birthday? I did, 579 days until he turns 18.
14: That's right.
7: I was just about to mention
14: Can't
7: that.
14: Wait.
17: And I can't believe we sat here all morning. What's the name of your latest CD?
14: Busy Being Awesome.
17: Yes.
5: Yes.
17: Mm-hmm. He's busy being awesome.
5: You got to love that.
14: Yeah. Mm-hmm. Awesome and busy. Mm-hmm. And athletic.
5: There you go.
17: Plays the guitar.
5: ABA.
3: Well, do you play the guitar in your show and do you get on stage?
14: I'm not great.
3: Not a guitar comic?
14: No.
5: It's a hobby for you.
14: Yep.
5: Mm-hmm. Yeah. Nothing wrong with that?
3: Seriously, if you're by yourself, what do you play?
14: Maybe some
3: Jack Johnson, kind of some Rolling
5: Segovia. Oh. Mm-hmm.
14: Maybe some Bush Glycerine.
3: Oh, yeah.
14: If I'm feeling sexy.
7: Yeah.
3: Oh, yeah.
14: Just in my robe.
11: It must be a skin.
14: Yeah. Power chords. All power chords.
5: Nothing but. Mm-hmm. And the beautiful thing about those now, you can just put headphones on and you don't disturb anyone else in the house.
14: Oh, I don't do that.
3: Acoustic.
5: Crank it up loud. Acoustic. Oh, you let everybody have it, huh?
14: Acoustic. Sometimes I'll just walk into my kids' rooms. Wake up, wake up. Ding-a-ding-a-ding. Wake up, it's time to get up.
3: Well, when we come back, we have an excellent acoustic guitar here. We're going to tune it up for you.
5: Oh, look out.
3: We'll have that.
14: Told you I wasn't good.
3: If you're not,
14: we'll do it.
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3: Hello. Bonjour. The perfect gift has arrived for this single man. The new cologne from the makers of Clintorius and Bonaire. Oh, no. France's most noted fashion designer, yours truly, Mr. Bechon of Paris, has developed an exciting and stimulating new scent for men.
4: Honey, come on. You've been in the bathroom for half an hour. What are you doing in there?
5: Just enjoying my masturbation.
3: Mr. Bechon, just slap a little on. Repeatedly.
5: Oh, gosh.
6: I needed that.
3: When you use Mr. Bechon, she won't be able to keep her hands off of you. And neither will you.
4: Is that Mr. Bechon?
6: Yeah, I think that's the scientific
3: answer. Mr. Bechon, why not jerk a bottle off your department store shelf today? Mr. Bechon, it's not a sin anymore.
7: We're talking about those encounters that you have and what things are spoken. We've heard, for example, this morning, Jake, you want to review a couple of
8: them. Choke me, you dirty bastard. I'm going to be going like a freight train. The other one woman screeched like an owl.
7: Let's go to line one.
9: Okay. Morning, Bob and Tom Show.
10: Hello.
9: Hi, who's this?
10: This is Jenny.
9: Hi, Jenny.
10: Hi.
9: Hi.
7: What have you heard or said, Jenny?
10: What have I heard? I've heard, that's what I'm talking about.
7: Wait. Could you do that again, Jenny? That made my morning.
10: That's what I'm talking about.
9: That's what I'm talking about.
8: I need that isolated for my sports intro.
7: Oh, that's fantastic. That is so funny. Do it again.
10: That's what I'm talking about.
8: Yeah. That's what I'm talking about.
7: Let's say, Jenny. Actor and comedian Jim Gaffigan is here with us.
11: Oh, that guy is funny.
4: He's very funny.
9: He's great.
11: I'm a big fan of his.
7: We were talking about
12: your
7: great love of food.
12: Yes. That's exactly what I was going to ask him. When you're in the refrigerator, I know, didn't you say that you were a vegetarian?
11: So. I'm not a strict vegetarian. Mm-hmm. I eat beef and pork. and chicken, but not fish, because that's disgusting.
9: Sure.
11: How can you tell when fish goes bad? It smells like fish either way. You know, oh, this smells like a dumpster. Let's eat it. You know, I can't believe we're still serving fish with the heads on there.
9: Oh, yeah.
11: Don't you always feel like that eye is looking at you like, hey, you don't mind if I watch what you eat in my body? Yeah, don't be distracted. A little tear comes out. You can just tell yourself it's butter. What if a fish was listening?
7: Well, we're talking with comedian Todd Glass.
13: In a relationship, women look down the road, which is positive, but some women look too far down the road. I mean, they can't just take that moment for what it is. Like, I'm at a bar, and I asked this girl to dance. You know, she's like, oh, dance? Oh, sure, I'd like to dance. When we're done dancing, maybe you go over there, you'll buy me a drink, I'll buy you a drink. A week later, we'll start calling each other, we'll get our machines, then you'll get me, then I'll get you, then we go out on a date, and our friends say we're perfect for each other. So we have our first kiss, then we decide we're going to get engaged. We get engaged, we have a beautiful wedding. After the wedding, we get back from our wedding, we set up an apartment together. Then we have a beautiful apartment, you get a promotion, I get a promotion, and we buy a big house. We have a house, white picket fence, dogs, two kids, everything's going good. Then you're coming home from late at work. I go, why are you coming home late at work? You go, I'm in love with my secretary. And you're a life insurance, and you want me to tell the kids we're going to get divorced and they don't have a father anymore? Dance? I don't think so, you sick freak.
14: Bob and Tom.
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17: 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The Power of 10, starring Drew Carey. But now, coming to Bob and Tom Television, it's part game show, part soap opera. Look out, Power of 10. It's Chick McGee starring in The Power of 3.5.
14: I am so sorry.
18: Chick, no, no, really. It wasn't that bad. Really, babe.
14: I heard you snickering.
18: Okay, listen, I've got to go. I got a thing.
17: It's Chick McGee and the Power of 3.5. The show that asks the question, what percentage of women leave after an evening with Chick feeling unfulfilled?
14: Oh, 5%?
17: 5%? Yeah, right.
18: All right, so thanks for the great diet soda. And I'm just going to go have a cigarette. At least that'll last longer. I'm out of here.
14: But Gertrude, wait. Can I call you sometime?
18: Gosh, yeah, I wish you could, but I lost my phone number. See you around.
14: You can keep the towel.
18: It's more like a thank you.
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20: Suns out, guns out.
19: Suns out, guns out. We've got... right.
21: You get above 50, I'm in. This is what I'm wearing.
19: It's Pat McAfee wearing a tank top.
21: Mm-hmm. Yeah, T-top is what I call it.
19: T-top.
21: Yeah, yeah, there keep it gangster. But I feel really good about it.
19: With the color scheme and that, it's a little more country club than gangster.
21: Well, this mm-hmm. is a dress T-top.
19: That's a dress T?
22: Yeah, he could go to a nice restaurant, a funeral, anything is appropriate.
19: It's got the black and the white.
21: I wouldn't wear this to a funeral, Scott, okay?
22: Well, I like everything you're doing.
23: Draws the line.
21: I keep my armpits covered at funerals. But I could wear this to a wedding for sure.
22: Absolutely.
23: Yeah. Well, I don't know.
24: You look like you're dressed for Australian rules football.
21: I think that means I look tough, and I appreciate that, Ian.
19: Yeah, Ian's a tough guy from Canada.
24: I'm a tough guy. Let's do it right now. Fight.
21: You're from the Canadian town.
24: I grew up in Canadian town.
19: Way up in Canadian town.
21: Love that place. I grew up there.
19: Like way, way up.
21: I've told plenty of stories about not so far up.
24: Where?
21: Canada. Niagara Falls.
24: Yeah. Oh, yes. Yeah. Niagara Falls.
19: I was just telling this story to someone the other day.
21: Yeah.
19: It's one of my favorite stories. We were talking about fake IDs.
21: Yeah.
19: And Mr. McAfee, do you want to tell the short version of the great fake ID story?
21: So long story short, in your home country, it was 19 to drink.
24: Yes.
21: And to gamble and to have fun.
24: Yep.
21: And I had a brother who was 4 years older than me. So when I was 15, that meant I was all of a sudden a Canadian citizen, right?
24: Yeah.
21: I'm going to Niagara Falls. Here we go. It was a 4-hour drive up there. I had my brother's ID, and it worked like a charm everywhere we went. And then we got to this big club. This was the place.
24: Where, right? What town were you in?
21: Niagara Falls.
24: Niagara Falls,
19: Canada.
21: Canada.
24: Okay.
21: Where there's a big Frankenstein on top of
22: it. I know that area.
24: But I would just, if I got to Canada, I might keep going to Toronto, which is an hour away from Niagara Falls.
21: Well,
24: but you guys,
21: we weren't patient.
19: He's 15.
21: Okay,
19: 15
21: or 16 years old.
24: We only had so much gas money, is what you're saying.
21: Oh, well, what I'm saying is it was.
24: Sorry, I didn't mean to ruin your story. I apologize.
21: You wanted me to go another hour? You're out of your mind, Ian. Okay?
24: Sorry. You're so close.
22: They were ready to drink.
21: It was literally as soon as we got in. And that was back in the day where the Canada, like, Border Patrol was like, come on in.
24: Yeah, we didn't slow anybody down for a while.
21: Not a single person.
24: No.
21: Everything changed that way.
19: So you got the fake ID, you get in a bunch of bars, you go to the big show and?
21: Big show and I give the guy the ID. I look exactly like my brother in the face. We're talking spot on, right? I know his social security number. I know his address. I know his parents. I knew when they had sex to create him.
23: Oh my gosh.
21: I knew everything.
19: Very precise.
24: Good for you.
21: I know everything about
22: him. Very prepared.
24: He was not adopted.
21: No, he was not. We looked exact. Well, we could have both been. I don't know. It's up to us. But I get there and they go, what's your sign? And I said,
4: "Oh my God,
21: the hell does that mean?" He said, "What is your sign?" I go, "Whoa, Capricorn." He goes, "Wrong." I go, "Whoa, Taurus." He goes, "Wrong." He goes, "Leo, get the hell out of here." And keeps the ID. Ruins my Canadian experience forever.
24: Wow. I can't believe the one gay bouncer in Canada ruined everything for you. Because you know, if you
21: how did he know what it was?
24: If you'd answered it right, you would have slept with a Canadian bouncer. Yeah. You know that, right?
21: And I would have taken that offer because when you're younger and you're experiencing it all.
19: That's a great question. Yeah. I wouldn't have known that.
4: You might have known the birthday.
24: Even if you knew.
19: I know my own, but I wouldn't know anybody
21: August
19: 12th, else.
21: August 12th, 1983. He's a Leo, and he's a very handsome some lady. Uh-huh. But it's... It backfired on me. I think that
24: Sorry,
21: guy's
24: buddy.
21: Birthday
24: Apologize.
21: Was... Yeah, so I blame Canada for that.
24: That's, as he should.
4: That's fine.
21: Yeah, the entire country.
19: That's a great way to do that if you're a bouncer. Uh-huh.
21: I think if I answered with confidence, he wouldn't have known, unless his birthday was in August.
24: Right.
21: You know? I think if I go, Taurus.
24: Maybe that's what it was. Maybe it was he was born like on the same date. And then
19: So he knew it.
24: Yeah,
21: yeah, I think that was probably the case.
19: Oh, I never thought. I'd have thought the guy had memorized it so he could do this to everybody that had a fake ID.
24: It's weird that you get your
21: I'm trying to give you money, right? I came from another country. That one right down there, right? A little
4: right
21: south here.
4: Street.
21: I'm trying to give you money. And you come in with these trivial questions.
19: Mm-hmm.
21: Get off my back.
19: Speaking of trivial questions.
21: I just got drunk down the street. Okay? Take it easy.
19: Pat McAfee is a very bright young man and a tremendous athlete. And but
24: doesn't know a sign.
19: Maybe you're like me. This is an interesting article that did a survey, this outfit called YouGov. And a fifth of adults have forgotten how to determine fractions and percentages. Now, a fifth, Pat, that's almost half.
21: That's right there.
19: But
21: the only way I know fractions is from your hat size.
22: Oh, because now when you get fitted hats, they have them on the back.
21: 7 5/8, 7 1/2, 7 3/4, that stuff.
19: Really?
21: Yeah, and our long snapper is quite a mathematist. So we put him on the spot. We said, what's bigger?
19: A mathematist? What does that mean? He's a magician? And
21: Oh, you're a big Englishian. We know. All right, so
4: a mathematist.
21: So I had a hat that was 7 5/8. Vinatieri's, somebody else's hat was 7 1/2. Okay.
19: Mm-hmm. Right.
22: Do I need a pen for this?
21: We go, which one's bigger?
19: That's easy.
21: Which one's bigger?
19: Because 5/8 would be 4/8 would, wait a minute. Yeah, 4/8 would be half. So 5/8 is more than half.
4: 5/8 is bigger.
21: Yeah, very simple question.
24: Did he panic?
21: I'm happy he's good at long snapping because if he had to do math, that would have been deep, deep doo doo. 7 1/2. Final answer, Regis, like straight up. And he was way wrong.
19: Now, the same test.
24: That's confidence.
21: Confidence
24: you needed in Canada, you would have been drinking.
21: Darn it.
19: They wanted to know the names of the planets. So during the break, I took the test. I only came up with 5.
22: We figured out there was a trick for this, right?
19: Yeah, then someone taught me the trick. What is it?
22: My very excellent mother just served us nachos.
19: Is that what it is?
22: Uh-huh.
19: And that's all the planets?
22: All the planets.
4: I know. Are you sure it was nachos?
22: I adore nachos.
19: I know nachos. That's not really that's not really the topic.
22: Well, but they are delicious.
21: Boy.
22: A little cheese on top. Yeah.
19: Okay.
21: I'm a comedian.
19: I'll get that. I'll get that. Hello, Bob and Tom Show. Who's this?
21: Oh, my God.
0: Good morning, Radio Pussy.
19: Hey, Captain Dave.
21: Hey, hold on. I don't know fractions, but I know you went 0-7 last week on jokes. I think that's 0.
0: Oh, that's funny. Oh, that's funny. Hey, I don't echo you when you're doing your fries at McDonald's. Some fast food. We don't use sponsors' names. Hey, listen. Good morning.
21: One for one.
0: You were cruising for a bruising, you little turd.
19: No, he gave you a credit for one.
0: You gave it. Thank you very much, then. Hey, listen, we use math every day on the Chum Dumpster. You dumb bastards, don't you know how to use it?
19: Well, of course, when you're sailing, you have to navigate. You have to use all kinds of geometry and math.
0: When you're taking fare from the passengers like we do, and here's how you do it. Let's say there are 3 people, adults,
19: right,
0: who come aboard the Chum Dumpster.
19: How much does it cost?
0: It's $40 each, right?
19: So three times four, that'd be $120.
0: The 3 of them give me $200 bills. So 3 times 40 is 120.
19: Right.
0: So let's see what we do here. We do the upside down little bar here.
19: You have $200 bills.
0: And we divide her and there's oh yeah, here's the answer. The change is 0.
21: Nothing.
0: It's because there's no change.
4: Mm-hmm.
0: How many times do I have to tell you that? And by the way, how about this Johnny Come Lately water bar?
19: Well, there's a bar in Minnesota. All they serve is water.
0: Oh, isn't that unique?
19: Yeah.
0: Come aboard the mighty Chum Dumpster, you dumb bastards. We'll take you through the originals. The biggest water bars in the world. They're called the Oceans. and the high seas.
7: Well, that's salt water, Captain Dave. You can't really drink that.
18: Don't want to drink
0: that. That's exactly right, and they're perfect for making our margaritas that we spent.
7: Really?
0: That's right. $18 each. $50 only. No change.
18: No change.
0: Then you'll be hunkering for one of my Chum Dumpster Brewery's finest ales, Captain Dave's Ship Faced Ale.
7: Ship Faced.
18: Be very careful how you say that.
21: Hey, yeah. That was your closer.
0: It's time for a commercial.
21: That was a good one.
22: Yeah, we got to go.
0: It's a commercial. I don't always drink beer, but when I do, I drink Captain Dave's Ship Faced Ale.
7: Mm-hmm.
0: Don't be a pussy, my friend.
22: Okay, we'll give you 3 for $8.
0: 3 for $8. Okay, I'll take it today.
7: That's being generous.
21: I love Captain Dave.
7: Thank you very much, Captain Dave. Yeah, we'll find out about the bar.
21: There's a water bar.
7: Yeah, it's some kind of. They're trying to draw
21: that
7: attention.
21: Guy's a hustler.
7: They're trying to draw attention to Minnesota's water problems. As I said earlier, it's all they serve is water. So at 2 a.m., all the chicks are still ugly.
22: Mm.
7: And in Pat, in your defense, and so are all the guys.
21: Yeah, for sure.
18: There you go. Yeah. Thank you.
7: And everybody's a designated driver.
21: Oh, that was the wrong Pat, because we're sitting right next to each other. I thought you were talking to me like I was the ugly one.
18: Maybe you should call me something else while you're here.
21: You keep
18: Patty
21: it.
18: Or
7: how about Bubbles?
18: There you go.
22: Sparkles.
7: Now, before we take a break here, I wanted to talk to Pat real quick.
21: Yeah.
7: You had the chance to work
21: how much
7: with,
21: time
7: the,
21: do I have?
7: With Peyton. A couple minutes. You want to come back with that?
21: Okay, so Peyton Manning, like, know everybody. That was his thing. So my rookie year, he invited me down to his, he had a condo or he's a
7: compound,
21: having a couple drinks. Bring your family. My family's down here. A couple other people are going to bring their family down. So I informed my father, who's from Pittsburgh. He's a truck driver for the first portion of my life. And then he got into selling cabinets. And he is always a big time football fan. So I go, Dad, hey, Peyton just invited you down to drink with him, you know, to have a couple drinks with him after this game, you know. And my dad goes, oh, I got to go get some clothes, right? My dad started acting like it was a date almost, right? So he goes over to Walmart. He goes, literally, there was a Walmart less than 3 minutes away. He picks up some new shoes, new jeans, and a new shirt from Walmart. He gets all dressed up like he was about to have sex with Peyton Manning. I had no idea what was going on. We start telling him, like, you're the most embarrassing person ever. He says, I want to put on a good front here for Peyton Manning. You know,
7: sure.
21: I want to help put on a good front. So my dad, whenever I was a child, when I was like 15, I played soccer in Germany, and he got a chance to travel with me over there, and he became a complete beer snob. So he was drinking these German beers at all these little villages and little towns. They all have their own beers, and he started drinking them, and he became this incredible beer snob. Like, the most blue-collar human I've ever met in my life all of a sudden becomes this beer snob after one trip to Germany, right? He goes to a bar. They offer him – they don't have any German beers. He laughs, like, scoffs at him. I'll take a water then, right? Like, so mad. So he goes to Walmart, gets his clothes all ready for this trip, and we're about to head down to Peyton's condo. Okay. And my dad's like nervous. Like, he's sitting in the car, like, shaking. He's like, can't believe I'm meeting Peyton freaking Manning right now. This is going to be out of control. And then his next line was, I can't wait to see what beer this guy's got, Donner.
18: Oh, no.
21: Right?
18: Oh,
21: like,
18: no.
21: Peyton, Peyton's super successful guy. I can't wait to see what type of beer he's got.
7: Oh, no.
21: I'm like, oh, this is not good. Right? I knew what the answer was going to be. So we go there, and to get to his condo, you had to kind of go up like an elevator. So we get in this elevator, and it's my mother, my dad, and I. And we're going upstairs, and my dad's like it's like before he's about to get introduced to a football game or like go on stage. He's like real nervous. He like doesn't know what's about to happen, right? So my mom's like, this is embarrassing, right? Like, this is the most embarrassing thing ever. Like, you, this is awkward. And my dad's like, get over it. You know, this is like one of the biggest football players of all time. I'm excited. I can't wait. So my dad's like sweating. And literally, as soon as the door opens, it's Archie Manning waiting for him, right? And my dad goes, Archie Manning, had no idea you were going to be here. This is awesome. Right? This is awesome. He like starts screaming. And Olivia's there. And, oh, Mrs. Manning. I'm like, Dad, this is embarrassing, right? He's, oh, football royalty here. Like, Cooper Manning turns the corner. He goes, I don't know that man. Is that a Manning? I go, Dad, that's Cooper. He's the oldest, right? He goes, oh, nice to meet you. Where's Peyton? So Peyton comes in, right? So Peyton, like, walks down this hallway, right? Peyton comes in and he goes, like a gentleman, he goes, Pat, good to see you, know. Mr. McAfee, how's it going? Peyton Manning. And my dad goes, oh, I know who you are. Yeah, yeah, I know. I'm Tim McAfee. Yeah, you probably guessed that. Yeah, nice to meet you. And Peyton goes, you want a drink? And I'm like, this is the moment.
7: Oh, God.
21: This is
7: okay.
21: The moment.
7: Yeah.
21: My dad goes, yeah, what type of beer you guys got? And Peyton goes, Bud Light, that's about it. My dad goes,
18: what?
21: You're telling me you've been successful your whole life. You got Bud and Bud Light. That's it. And Peyton goes, yeah, it's all I drink, really, just Bud or Bud Light. I don't like anything else, really. I don't like the taste of it. And my dad goes, you ever have German beer?
18: No.
21: No, just Bud or Bud Light. And he goes, my dad goes, give me a Bud Light, I guess, but this is disappointing. I want to let you know that this is a disappointing meeting. I had this high hopes for this. He grabs the Bud Light, walks away, okay? Like 3 minutes later, Peyton had his brand new dog, okay? And my dad's sitting there, and my dad has no idea what to do. He's sitting in probably like the most expensive couch he's ever sat in. There's like this fur rug, right? And this dog, his brand new dog, walks right in front of my dad. And just craps right on the rug.
18: No way.
21: Craps right on the rug, right? And my dad goes, I don't know what to do. I don't know what to do. Peyton, a dog just crapped on his rug. And Peyton goes, we'll clean it up, man. Not a big deal. My dad goes, you clean up your own dog crap. And Peyton goes, yeah. You're the most humble human I've ever met. You got Bud Light and you clean up your own dog crap. If I was you, I'd snap my fingers. Somebody's cleaning up this dog crap and somebody's immediately flying to Germany to get me better beer. I like the way you roll, Peyton. And that was about it.
1: That was Tim.
21: The entire...
2: Bob and Tom, 24/7.
5: Oh, yeah.

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1: There's Allie Breen and Parts Unknown as usual.
2: Yes, hi, back in New York.
3: Oh, okay.
1: Are you in a closet?
4: Are you in the bathroom? What is going on here?
2: No, I'm just against a wall. I'm trying to find a setup where I can get the mic in the right place.
1: And okay.
2: You try new stuff every day.
1: It sounds good.
2: Good. Perfect.
1: And, this segment involves trying to help in the contemporary world of love and romance or just whatever aspect of your sexuality you want to flaunt. We're happy to hear to take it and run with it.
3: Yes.
1: What have we got?
2: Dear Allie, I was dating a guy for 3 months and he ghosted me.
1: Oh.
2: But he's all up in my Instagram stories all the time. What's the point of ghosting me when he's literally following my every move? Do I call him out or just let it go?
4: Let it go. If he's interested, he'd call you.
5: I would say with Instagram stories, some people think that it's this really intentional thing, but I will turn my phone on and look at every single Instagram story of every person I've ever met and not think anything of it.
4: Yeah,
5: so
4: me too.
5: I don't think you should read that much into it.
4: So if you just look at the story, it shows that you looked at it?
5: Yeah, it'll tell the person. And the person, it'll show all the names and they can search who has looked at the story or not.
4: Oh my God. Who has that kind of time? I didn't know you could do that.
6: Mm-hmm. But it's not like it shows you how long you looked at it or took a screenshot. It just says, this person may have glanced over it, which it could be as quick as a tap, like tapping through.
4: Constantly. Well, I thought you had to make like a mention, like hit something or, okay. Well,
1: so this guy.
4: This guy, who cares? He's not into you. Let it go.
1: No, if he's not into her, why is he following her on
4: because
1: Instagram?
4: Because of what Willie said. Well, you still follow people on Instagram even if you break up.
1: Why does he care?
5: I don't think he does care is the point
3: I'm
5: trying
3: to make. There's a chance he either doesn't care or, and this is just, I hope this isn't doesn't come out as bluntly, he may like the look of you and not necessarily anything else.
4: Yeah, that could be.
2: Oh. Well, she could kind of tell because if you tap through Instagram stories, he'd only watch the first one. If she puts up like 8 stories, if she goes through to the 8th and he's still watching,
3: well, he could also be like me, and I have slight OCD when it comes to that. I want to get rid of the red ring around the people's profile pics at the top. So sometimes I'll just look at
2: their... That is extreme OCD.
3: I know. Well, okay, maybe.

0: Yeah, I do have extreme OCD. Sometimes I do it just to get rid of...
1: Josh is not on trial here, okay?
0: Thank you, Jim.
1: You're welcome.
2: But like yesterday, I was looking at Instagram stories, and then I set my phone down, and then 5 minutes later, they were still going. And so I watched, you know, probably 100 people's stories, and I had no clue. I don't think it's a really good indicator of people actually checking in on you.
3: Yeah, I don't either.
0: Hmm. Yeah, sorry it didn't work out with them, but look, way better guys out there for you.
4: Or block him on Instagram, and then he might reach out.
2: Yep, that's a
5: that's
2: good.
5: That's the thing.
2: Great way to check.
4: What?
5: Yep, if he really wants to know what you're up to and you give it.
4: Yeah.
0: I say he ghosted you. Leave him alone. You don't do you really want to be somebody?
4: Exactly.
0: Be
4: block
0: with a ghoster?
4: Him because you don't want to be, you don't even want to see him because when you see his name, you have these.
5: Throw him a block. You'll one up his ghosting. You'll ghost him harder.
2: Or you can just mute him.
6: I'm just in a game.
2: You can mute him from your story so that way he doesn't have access to it, you know? Don't give him the goods.
4: Ooh.
1: You go to his house and shoot it up with an automatic weapon.
4: Let's be real.
0: You can do a lot of things.
1: You can do a lot of things. Mm-hmm. Blow up his car. You can. What else could you do?
5: You kill make an dog. Instagram story of you blowing
3: ghosting
5: up his car.
3: Ghosting is not a kind thing. You should at least tell the person you're not seeing them.
0: Yeah, it's certainly not a grown up thing. Yeah.
3: No, it's not.
4: So keep posting hot pictures of yourself so he can be jealous.
0: Okay.
4: Maybe.
0: Yeah.
4: Well,
0: you've got a lot of options there, ma'am.
7: Yeah, maybe talk about you've met someone that is unbelievably great.
1: I thought you were going to say hung.
7: No. Okay.
0: Yeah, but other people can see it, though, and then she's off the market, kind of.
3: Right. You don't want to do that.
7: Well, how much does she cost?
3: Tom.
1: Hear him out.
7: Oh, boy. She's on the market. Everything has a price.
0: Yeah, the market price.
7: Let's move on, shall we?
5: Dear Allie, my boyfriend keeps getting me sex toys, but they're always way too small. Is it rude for me to get my own to show him what I like, or will that give him an inferiority complex?
7: Yes, it'll give him.
1: Now,
7: this is where
1: I didn't know they could be. Yeah, toy could be too.
7: I think you want to re-gift those and then just keep it to yourself.
3: Oh my gosh!
7: Unless he opens up your garage and asks. As Lee Harvey Oswald once said, are those curtain rods?
3: So is he?
5: She should have him watch those rocket launches that just happened to sublimity. Get that in
0: Christine?
5: His mind.
3: Is he buying these for the two of them to use together, or is he buying these for her to use alone? What I don't understand.
5: I would say for the two of them to use together, probably.
0: I disagree. I think you need to be totally honest with him and go, hey, babe, look. The toys I like, these are some of the toys I like. Show them online.
7: This is called the Redwood 2000.
0: Sure.
3: Oh
0: and go,
3: gosh.
0: This is nothing. I still want to use you, and I still love you, and this has nothing to do with it, but these are the toys
1: maybe
0: I like.
1: Maybe he's thinking he wants a Deshaun Watson it, and he wants him
3: to go somewhere else.
1: On him.
7: Maybe
1: in
7: which case maybe she's old school, doesn't want the electric, wants
3: the what?
7: Diesel.
0: Oh, okay. I thought you were going to say like egg beater style. The manuals, if you will.
7: Man.
5: I liked Josh's talk. I still want to use you too, but these are the toys that I prefer.
7: Maybe the verbiage. You don't want to use her. You want to be with
0: she
7: her.
0: She wants to.
1: She wants to be used. I think.
0: No. She likes what he's working with. Also.
7: Okay.
0: His wiener.
5: She wants to use his.
7: Do you?
5: Well,
3: not a replacement.
7: Do you think that's a? Do you think that's a good gift?
0: Yes.
7: You do.
0: They clearly like using toys together.
3: Yeah, it's an enhancement, not a replacement.
0: That's perfectly stated.
7: Oh, that sounds like you should be writing for Madison Avenue.
0: Yeah, that's perfectly stated.
7: An enhancement, not a replacement.
3: Yeah.
5: That is one of those gifts, gently used. That is benefiting him as well as her. I can see a girl having a problem with a sex toy as a gift because it's not all about her, per se. Lingerie as a gift.
7: Yeah, how far into a relationship would you give somebody lingerie?
3: Pretty far in.
7: I assume that would predate certainly the vibrating tools, et cetera, et cetera.
0: I wouldn't do it.
3: I wouldn't buy lingerie?
0: No, not even if I were 25 years married. What I would do is go, hey, let's go to Victoria's Secret and pick something out.
3: Yeah, there
0: Isn't
3: you go.
0: Isn't that way more fun? And
1: there is an undercurrent of you're not buying her anything, you're buying you something.
0: Right, so I'd want something that she'd be comfortable in as well. And
7: something you'd like to see her in.
1: Right.
0: Yeah.
1: That's like buying your dad
0: But I think
1: baseball.
0: Lingerie's overrated. Yeah. I like
7: you go, look over there, sweetie, I like that. Oh, you like that outfit? No, I like her.
3: Yeah, that'll work.
1: How are you in a relationship again?
3: I know.
1: Willie, can you illuminate
3: this? To us?
2: I get nothing about that, man. I got nothing to say.
0: I say tell your man you want bigger toys.
5: Have one in your drawer.
7: This is why I wish this were like Dear Abby, where you have to give all the people, they give themselves these fake names at the end.
1: Oh, like crippled in Gloucester?
7: Yeah. Hers would
5: Eggplant and
1: what would her name be?
0: Oh, episiotomy in East Town.
6: Yeah. Tiny and Canyon.
1: No such thing as too big in Boston.
7: Right? Yeah. Okay, let's go. What else we got?
5: Grand Canyon. Dear Allie, I'm dating this guy, and he does stuff like reach out and grab a boob while we're watching TV.
0: All right.
5: Or when he kisses me goodbye, he'll just grab my crotch for a few seconds.
0: That's pretty romantic.
2: Classic move.
1: It seems like a gentleman
5: it's
1: to me.
5: Weird to me.
1: He just loves her.
0: Who
1: right?
0: said chivalry's dead?
7: See you later. Now, this is with his hands, not like with tongs or something.
0: Tongs!
1: he goes, hang on a second, honey. I'm going to get my barbecue tongs.
0: You think before he does, he gives it the old clack, clack, and then...
7: What he does...
3: It makes your head go to
7: tongs. When he does it, does he go, honk? Yeah. You know, the classics.
0: I'm guessing this stuck-up prude has a problem.
2: Well, it's fine. When they're watching TV, it's rude to do a boob honk during the pianist.
1: That's
2: not a classy move.
1: Sure, that's, yeah. That's,
5: to go with the
0: whenever
5: music.
0: They dump the old man off the balcony, here you go.
7: Honk, honk. So what, should she say to this guy,
3: never finish the letter.
7: Please don't do that? Always, I assume that's the problem, isn't it?
5: Well, yeah, it's weird to me to do that if it's not leading to sex or anything. Does he think it's romantic or sexy? Am I being a prude or is this weird?
0: We really are not being a prude.
1: You're the one who mentioned sex. Let's go.
0: Just ask him, hey, what are we doing here?
2: Well, also, a crotch grab is different than like a butt pinch, you know?
0: Exactly.
2: Right. A butt pinch can be kind of flirty in a relationship where the grab seems...
4: A little aggressive, maybe.
0: Only Don Draper has ever been able to get away with that.
4: Right.
7: Yeah. Does he lift her off the ground when he does it?
0: Now, that's aggressive. Yeah.
3: So the bowling ball move?
2: Oh, Misty.
6: Go for a split here, baby.
2: Oh, one, two.
7: I'm so sorry.
3: Sorry.
7: Next. Next.
5: Okay. Dear Allie, I just started dating a girl and we went to a barbecue at her house for our third date. This sounds mean to say, but she was the least attractive of all of her friends and even her family. I was really flirty with some of them and we're not exclusive. So how bad would it be for me to start texting one of her friends?
3: Oh my
1: Very
3: God.
1: Bad. Well, now wait a minute. You're talking about the switch, I believe, aren't you? And I don't think anyone's ever successfully done that. That's almost
5: That
1: impossible.
5: Is a movie premise.
2: Now people have tried.
1: Yeah.
7: Wow.
4: You've got to be really rich or really hot to be able to pull it off, I think.
5: Oh yeah.
3: No, I mean, or she's not a good friend. I mean,
0: nope. Yeah. It's never.
3: it could happen, but you're going to lose both of them probably.
5: Especially family. He brought up family. I don't know if he's thinking of trying to switch to a sister or something. He said she's
7: or
5: the least
7: dad.
5: Family.
1: Or her mom. Okay. Her
0: dad. You know,
7: I've told
0: sir,
7: you. Wait a second. Let me interrupt
1: that
7: this.
1: Never.
7: I've told you about it. I don't want to name any names. I knew a guy that...
1: It's not that salesman from earlier, is it?
7: No, I told you that was. I knew a guy that was dating this woman, and then he met her dad, and she looked exactly like her father.
0: Right.
7: I mean, you could tell. You could. There are people. And not an, she was very attractive, but did it for him.
0: Yeah, ruined it for
7: him. He couldn't.
3: So her dad was really attractive, is what you're saying.
7: They just had the exact same face.
2: That happened with my ex. Really. I dated this girl, and she looked just like Tom Selleck, and I just couldn't do it.
0: Yeah.
2: It was mustache, everything.
0: Sir, leave
1: hey,
0: these
1: Magnum, stuff like that.
0: Leave these people
1: that.
0: Alone.
3: Yeah.
0: Look, honestly, you're a shallow person. And
1: If you're still looking around like that.
0: Give these folks a break from you and just move on to somebody, some other victim.
2: Give these poor folks a break.
7: Maybe you can get a part-time job getting the first letter writer hot and get yourself a chainsaw and a Louisville Slugger and entertain her for a few minutes. Do we have another letter, Allie, or are we done?
5: No, we've got some more. Dear Allie, I just got out of a 12-year relationship, and my question is, as a guy who's into butt stuff, how do I introduce that to a new woman?
0: Hello, butt stuff.
1: Oh, butt stuff, doodle it, doodle. Butt stuff, doodle it, doodle.
3: I'd say very carefully.
7: There's probably there's probably a website or a dating site just for you.
2: Yeah, I'd suggest a one finger at a time. Point.
1: Wow,
3: oh my
1: really?
3: God. Okay. Yeah, right. It's
7: very
3: right there.
7: Aggressive.
1: Wow, we
7: didn't need any details.
1: Haven't watched the YouTube video. So, you'd like to try butt stuff.
0: Have you done it before? Just do it the way you did before.
7: It was 12 years ago. Times were different then.
5: Someone should make that book, Butt Stuff for Dummies.
4: Things have changed a lot in 12 years, though.
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13: Right, this is Ian St. Ian. And as usual, Rock Minute is sponsored by Gibson and Marshall. If you don't play Gibson and Marshall, you're a wanker. Right. Now, I've got with me in the studio one of the legends in the music business. This guy has sold more records than Metallica, and he's known and loved around the world. Ladies and gentlemen, it's Barney the Dinosaur. Right.
7: What?
13: Barney, I understand you're kicking off a 60-city tour. You got to be excited to be back on the road.
14: Oh, sure I am. I love the road. The road loves me. And it's just wonderful to see all of my little fans again. Super-dee-doopers.
13: I can't believe I'm talking to a Muppet.
14: I'm not a Muppet.
13: Shut up, you wanker. Who'd I piss off this time? Just tell me and I'll fix it. If I gotta kiss some bloody ass, I'll kiss it. Just don't make me interview Muppets.
14: I have an idea.
13: Yeah, what's that, wanker?
14: Since I make millions and millions and millions of dollars, it would be no trouble at all to hire someone to snuff your limey ass while you sleep. Pop, pop, pop. Three slugs from a .22 into your brain pan. You'll be worm food and no one would ever suspect me. So lose the attitude and do the interview.
13: Right. Yeah, I could do that.
14: Good manners are very important.
13: Right. Hasn't it been a while since you've been on the road? Wasn't there a spot of nastiness out there last time?
14: That's true. My last couple of tours have ended in disaster. On the Jurassic Jerk tour, I tried to capture some of the raw visual energy of a Kiss concert. I use lots of flash pots, exploding amps, flame geysers, and firewalls.
13: The audience must have loved it.
14: Actually, they wet themselves, then pelted the stage with pacifiers. And I had to cut my Extinct as I Want to Be tour short because of a drug scandal. Two roadies and my entire horn section were busted.
13: Really? Was it, what, heroin?
14: No, they were eating paste.
13: Right, that's it. I'm not listening to this crap. I don't need this job.
14: Pop, pop, pop. You'll never see it coming.
13: I mean, too bad. I know paste is a real bastard habit to kick. It's like having a monkey stuck to your back.
14: Yes, but we have it all behind us. Rehearsals have been awesome.
13: Right. Who's your opening act?
14: Butthole Surfers!
13: Well, I think we're just about out of time. Thank bloody Christ.
14: Would you like to hear my set list?
13: No!
14: We'll open with Snacking on Healthy Food, followed with Brushing My Teeth, Me and My Teddy, and the reggae version of Hippity Hop to the Barbershop.
13: Sounds great. How do you know if they want an encore? These little rugrats can't be packing lighters.
14: No! Fire is dangerous. To call us back out, the kids just hold up their finger with a booger on the end of it.
13: That's it. Time's up. Get out of here, Micah.
14: I love you. You love me.
13: Right, knock it off. No singing.
14: Bye-bye, boys and girls.
13: Ah, piss off.
12: This has been Rock Minute.
7: Oh, my. All right.
15: You don't say we didn't warn you.
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18: 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What should I do, man who is glued to a toilet seat?
19: Help! Somebody help me, please! Can anybody hear me? Hey, some jerk put glue on the toilet seat. I'm trapped in the handicap stall. Hello? I'm not handicapped myself. I just like the extra roominess. I really didn't mean any harm. I just figured even if Stephen Hawking is here picking up a few sheets of plywood, what are the chances of him needing to pinch one off at the exact same time I do? And I apologize if handicapped isn't the correct term. What is it they prefer? They're conveniently parked? God, why won't someone get me out of here? Or at least throw me a magazine.
17: We've got time for one more call. Hello, you're on the air with the man who is glued to a toilet seat.
20: Hello, long-time listener, first-time caller. I work in an office, and I've developed a huge crush on my married boss. And I think the attraction is mutual. What do you think I should do, man who's glued to a toilet seat?
19: Hey, is that someone using the urinal? I can hear you out there. Turn off your damn iPod, you self-absorbed little puke. You worthless crumb of human flatulence. You pimple pancake. Ow, my cheeks are burning. Look, it's not the good kind of burning, like the kind you get after you've slipped the hooker an extra 50 to spank her with your hairbrush. Can you hear me? Someone help me, please. God, I can't believe this is happening to me. Again. Ooh, that's refreshing.
17: This has been Ask the Man Who Is Glued to a Toilet Seat, advice guru for the Bob and Tom Show. Not to be confused with the Ask a Man Whose Crazy Ex-Girlfriend Glued His Genitals to His Stomach. That airs later.
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7: This is the Bob and Tom Show. Thanks for joining us. We are live in the Napa Auto Parts Studios. Sorry. Pat's shirt's a little loud. Yeah. I can't hear myself over it.
4: Oh, funny.
1: You look like a dictator of some sort over there.
3: It's my office attire today.
7: Office?
3: I was trying to look like a serious office.
1: I think you look nice. Yeah. It just is a different look for you.
3: Oh, yeah? With no fur?
7: It looks like you have an interview at Red Lobster. Because you've got a red shirt.
3: Nice.
7: That is a red.
3: It is kind of red.
17: No, it'd be like somewhere like Pizza Army or something.
3: Yeah. Pizza Army. There you go.
7: It has kind of a military feel.
1: Welcome to Pizza Army.
7: We'll get that out there somewhere. We are live in the Napa Auto Parts Studios here in the Bob and Tom Show, and we have a new interesting thing. I mentioned our app earlier. The cool thing about this app is, besides listening to the show on your favorite radio station and 24/7 of the show, a bunch of classic past shows, you can grab all of your social media right there, one touch. And you can, for example, right now find a picture of Pat's very red shirt. Is
3: no,
7: that a
3: is
7: shirt
3: that
7: or
3: there?
7: Is that a coat? Of course it's on there.
3: It's a shirt with a little undershirt.
17: A very little undershirt.
1: We see what's going on under.
3: Okay. Oh, really?
7: Now, we started the show with a bizarre story out of Miami in which
17: things are of Satan. Satan made these things.
7: This woman wakes up with a kinkajou, which is an animal.
17: On her face.
7: It's about the size of a small dog. Wouldn't you say? What does it look like? It's about 10, 15 pounds?
1: It looks like a big ferret to me.
3: Yeah, it's kind of
7: like a ferret with long legs. And it's got like kangaroo legs in the back and a big, thick tail.
17: And their feet can go frontwards or backwards
7: so they can
17: scurry up tree branches.
3: Wow, that is so cool.
1: Don't all of our feet go frontwards and backwards?
17: No, they can unhinge it and put... If you turn around, he doesn't have to turn around.
3: He doesn't have to turn around.
1: You mean it just spins?
3: Just go, yeah.
17: Like
1: well,
17: this.
1: That is really
3: That's
1: something,
3: cool.
17: The
1: isn't
17: feet
1: it?
17: Go like that.
3: That's very cool.
7: That'd be really handy for surfing.
3: Yeah, he surfs probably.
7: Look, there's
3: time.
7: The wave.
3: Maybe he's...
1: The question is, how did the kinkajou get into the house?
16: that got a neighbor, a guy, a friend, a family friend, mm-hmm. was having his house worked on, and
3: he dropped off the kinkajou next door.
16: the temporary housing that the kinkajou was, he broke out and ran across next door and wound up on this lady's face.
21: Are you making that part up?
16: I'm making that part up.
3: I think he did it on purpose.
16: The kinkajou's name's Banana.
21: He's lying. Now he's just making
16: it's
21: up.
16: No,
3: he's adding
16: it is. Tom, that's back correct. Me up on
7: yes,
16: this.
7: Yeah, it is. The kinkajou is named Banana. Now, is this a marsupial?
21: Hmm.
16: They're fast, you know.
7: Mm-hmm. I know.
3: It's kind of cute, really.
21: Let's see. Kinkajou.
16: It looks like they give birth to live like babies, yes.
7: It looks like a big
16: ferret. I don't think these things, yeah.
7: Hmm. Okay, well, now we were also discussing some
16: it's
7: issues.
16: It's 2 feet long. Look at the tail on that thing.
7: Some issues in the world of music.
16: And, you know, that could strangle you.
21: Oh, then this, now this is my jam.
16: You know what?
7: How can you not love this?
16: Curse words have not been invented to cover what I feel.
21: I don't know
16: right
21: why
16: now.
21: I was humming this song this morning, but this is
16: thanks
21: what started this war.
16: I don't know.
21: Kinky, well, let's thanks give a little history here. I was humming the song. Tom turns to Chick and says, what did he say? This was one of the greatest.
16: You know, no, I walk in and I hear, you know, Mr. Roboto really holds up. And that's something that you hear that will freeze you in your tracks.
21: And that's exactly what it
16: now
21: did. It
16: go,
21: froze you in your
16: tracks. What? And what? I'm not, I like my silly songs. What I like movie Philadelphia
7: was this?
16: Freedom.
7: What
16: by
7: movie
16: John
7: was this just in?
21: Let's see.
16: No, it was the backbone of a big, I think, Volkswagen commercial.
21: You know what? I think
7: yeah.
21: Right.
16: They were sitting in their car singing Mr. Roboto. Mm-hmm. Okay. But now, if you're going to talk sticks, let's talk Ed Dettis DeYoung.
21: It was a VW commercial, yeah.
16: Rock in the Paradise or whatever the name of it. Yeah,
21: that's
16: I
21: like
16: a good song.
21: Come Sail Away.
16: Come Sail Away is okay. The guitar and that's all right.
3: So that one's okay.
16: But
3: stuff.
16: You know the band revolted because of this and Dennis. You know that, right?
21: Because of this great song?
16: This is a, no, they
7: well,
16: wanted,
7: no, they went on
16: they
7: tour.
16: Big
7: and they, did
16: operatic,
7: they did the Kilroy tour. And
16: it was almost like a play would
7: Tommy
16: break
7: Shaw's
16: out.
7: Famous right. for saying that he was standing on stage in a costume with a film projector wondering what the hell am I doing up here. But
16: didn't they all
7: I'm
16: go
7: saying
16: out,
7: the song is kind of cool.
16: Didn't they all go out with Them Damn Yankees? Was there a them in their title?
7: No, it was just Damn Yankees.
16: Them Damn Yankees.
7: Tommy Shaw.
16: And it was
7: great band.
16: Ted Nugent. And one of them started to play
7: one
16: Babe.
7: One of the guys from Night Ranger.
16: Started to play Babe on the keyboard and Tommy goes, no, we're not playing that crap tonight.
7: Well,
16: only it was a little bit more
7: he
16: colorful.
7: He and Dennis DeYoung sorted that out later on. But
16: I don't, I'm not buying that.
7: We're also talking about this song, which I think that I forget why. How did Peaches and Herb come up exactly?
16: Reunited and it feels so good. Stinks
21: see,
16: on
21: this
16: ice.
21: Is how I get a woman into my place.
16: Okay,
3: oh, yeah, we were talking about your dates. Mm-hmm. Yeah, your women.
7: No, so you play this music as you're you play this music as you're wheeling in the.
21: This is the during music. Okay. I get them in with something else.
16: During.
3: Oh, really?
21: Yeah.
7: He gets them in with roofies.
3: I was going to say something nasty.
21: Give me a little taste of that again. So
7: roofies in
21: hear
7: a cot on
16: now,
7: wheels.
16: Why do they have a picture of Nick Asher and Valerie Simpson?
3: Bring back memories.
16: Peaches and
21: Herb. Hey, girl. You want a vodka? Mm-hmm. She take your clothes off right there.
16: This is the special
21: right next to the door, so you can get out very fast.
3: Right next
16: special
3: to the
16: Cosby
3: door.
16: Jeez.
3: Peachesandherb.com.
16: Sweethearts of Soul.
21: Do they have any other hits?
16: Let's see. No.
7: They must have had one more. That was like the number one song in the universe there for a while. And you still hear it. It's still a good song.
21: How could they only have had one?
16: There's a picture of Herb with Herb and Dick Clark holding, it looks like a soccer ball, but maybe that's a record.
21: They said,
16: come sail away. There you go.
7: How about this one?
3: That's good.
16: Lads.
7: Yeah, I think the lads thing kinda.
16: That was Dennis's idea. I bet you $100.
21: Other
16: no, peaches. We have to add lads.
21: Other Peaches and Herb songs include Shake Your Groove Thing.
7: Oh, that was a good one.
3: Oh, okay.
16: Oh,
7: there you go.
16: Like that one.
21: I Pledge My Love.
7: I remember that one. That was good.
21: And Close Your Eyes. And Love is Strange.
16: Close Your Eyes and Drink This Drink.
7: Love is Strange. Is that the
21: Love is Strange, 1968. I don't recall.
7: Okay, I'm not sure I remember that one exactly.
16: Well, you know, there was a time before Dennis DeYoung for Styx. You know that, right? Is Dennis in on this?
7: Yeah, oh, yeah.
16: Maybe
7: that was
16: he
7: his
16: was.
7: Tune. That was his tune. That was, I think, the song that broke them in Chicago radio.
16: A Little Lorelei.
21: What is this?
16: Oh, this was a running joke a while ago. When Tom would upset me, I would go, you know, it sounds like I need a little Lorelei. And that would turn
22: when
16: any.
22: When I think of Lorelei, my head turns off.
16: Yeah, that's rock and roll.
3: When Tom would upset
7: I think,
3: you.
7: I think that's the song that broke the band, not up, but broke them on radio many years ago. And then
16: the guys at WLS played it over and over again, right? I think that's the story, or the legend. I don't know if it's true or not.
7: In any event, Sticks out there touring. Dennis DeYoung out there touring separately.
16: I'm scared to look at Twitter to see what Sticks fans are calling me.
21: Sticks, the band on Twitter.
7: I think this is just a cool...
16: Sweet baby Jesus.
21: See, I can get into this.
7: Don't you like that big chorus? It's kind of like Freddie Mercury does it, and he's considered to be a genius.
3: Yeah, he did that.
7: That's a much better song than that audio turd. What is it, Scaramouche? Can you do the Fandango?
21: Hey, don't you dare!
16: Bohemian Rhapsody is amazing.
21: That's a great song.
7: Possibly the worst song ever written.
21: That's the worst song. Yes. To you?
16: No. Hold on. This is the worst song ever written.
3: Oh, you're really enjoying it. Let's think of
21: lads.
7: Lads.
16: Steve,
3: just the way you do that. With your arms flailing, it's great.
7: So you're saying maybe it wasn't wasn't written for Lorelai.
16: Lenny Lorelai.
3: I need a picture of that on Twitter.
21: Bohemian Rhapsody. That was a great song. I loved Bohemian. Did you like We Are the Champions? That's another killer song.
3: That was
21: Under Pressure. Did you not like Under Pressure?
3: Under Pressure was kind of good.
21: Oh, how dare you.
16: I remember I was.
7: Only listen to it under pressure.
16: When I heard We Will
7: tied
16: Rock.
7: To a chair.
16: I don't like We Are the Champions. I like We Will Rock You.
21: I like We Will Rock You as well.
16: I remember where I was when
21: that's
16: I heard
21: another
16: that.
21: Another hit.
3: Oh, really? Where were you?
16: In a car somewhere. Uh-huh. I don't know. Were you
3: doing what?
7: Waking up.
16: Wait a minute.
7: Long night at the bus station.
16: Now here's a song.
7: What's this audio turd?
21: This is Madonna.
3: It's a dancing song.
16: Don't you dare shoot Madonna.
21: You know, he can shoot her. I actually don't care.
16: What?
21: Yeah, put her out.
16: I'm throwing my body in front of Madonna. Yeah.
21: Like a Prayer. You didn't like a Prayer? Great song.
16: I don't like a Prayer.
7: Did I get her?
16: I have Vogue on my iPod. There.
3: Those good dancing tunes.
16: I sure do.
7: Now, you like to dance, Pat? You like to shake your groove thing, if you will.
3: Shake my groove thing.
21: Were you a dancing queen of some sort?
3: Yeah,
16: Shake your groove thing?
7: I hope not.
21: Anytime I hear, by the way, Dancing Queen, I'm into that song.
16: Okay, which song would you rather hear? If you had to listen to one song for the rest of your life, would you rather listen to this?
7: Or...
3: When I think of love alive, just to see you do that one.
2: Let's cut through the chase. Wait a minute. Let's cut through the chase. What does Omaha mean?
16: Okay, or...
21: This immediately inspires you, gets you in the mood.
3: Yep.
21: I feel great about this song.
16: You get chills when you hear this song.
7: No, I usually go and get a hot dog.
21: Buddy, you're a boy, make a big noise, play him in the street. Doesn't this immediately put you in the mood?

0: Lola!
1: I should add this to the
2: when
1: Love
2: I
1: Shack
2: think
1: playlist.
2: Christopher.
3: Are you overheating?
2: When I think of Christopher.
1: Like we just tweeted Santa. The picture of Pat next to Michael Jackson in the same outfit. It is really something.
4: You know, it's apparent that Michael has a higher rank in whatever army you two are in, but it's apparent you're both in the same army.
1: With the phrase, who wore it better?
3: Oh, no.
5: Now, by the way, this a little advanced thing I want to warn Pat about. Coming up on President's Day, which is just around the corner, we have a tradition on the show. In which we all dress up as presidents or first ladies.
3: Oh, really?
5: Now, we're going to
4: Can I campaign for who, or am I going to be assigned?
5: We're going to ask the listeners to help us pick which president and or first lady we dress up as.
3: Okay.
5: My latest idea is we each do both on President's Day. Like, the first 2 hours will each be a president, and the second 2 hours will each be a first lady.
1: You know how
4: big
1: of a mess this is going to
4: my
1: turn
4: famous
1: into?
4: Famous comment came in at the meeting yesterday. I go, so... You want a costume change during the radio show is what you want.
5: Yes.
2: When I think of Rolando. Lads.
3: When I think of Rolando.
1: It keeps getting funnier.
3: His theatrical moves are just fabulous.
4: Yes, I'm very,
3: with that song.
4: My gesticulation is second to none.
1: So are we set on the change, the two people?
4: I don't want to give mine away. Can we do the same president, the guy, the couple? Is that what we're doing?
5: No, I'm not sure. I think we're going to come up with some kind of a survey and
4: because
5: find out which presidents we should dress up as. I've done Jefferson and what? Who else did I do? Washington.
4: And you did Martha Washington last year.
1: I did Jackie O last year. Jackie that was o. really
4: Mine's going to involve a wheelchair and fake teeth.
3: Oh, dear.
5: Fake teeth.
3: Can't imagine.
4: A wheelchair for Franklin. Mm-hmm. And Eleanor's
5: gone. Oh, nice. Yeah, really. Well, we'll decide, but get ready for a very exciting President's Day.
4: You know, someone's tweeted, is someone actually listening to Tom give his musical opinion? Mm-hmm. Tom, whose favorite song is Papa Ooh, Mau Mau.
5: It's a great song.
1: Someday I would love to know what your favorite song of all time.
5: You know what? Mama mau, papa o mama mau, papa o mama mau, papa o mama mau. Great song.
4: I forgot all about this Peaches and Herb song, and it's a great song.
3: Is this Peaches and Herb? Okay.
6: Everybody get out on the dance floor.
3: Yeah, that's a good one.
5: What's that instrument called? The bar.

0: Chicken and Pat.
1: Chick,
2: can you name the movie that Shake Your Groove Thing was from, Chick?
3: Anyone? Friday. Thank God it's Friday.
0: Now, here's a song that helps transition between
2: Apparently
0: the
2: not.
0: Between great roots music and contemporary rock and roll. Of course, okay. I'm talking about the Rivingtons and... Ba, ba, ba, ba.

0: I mean, the lyrics are profound. It's
1: oh, profound.
0: I can't understand a single word what they're saying. Isn't that interesting?
2: What's the actual name of that song?
0: Papa Ooh Mau Mau.
2: Papa.
0: It's the Rivingtons. Ooh. I believe I bought this record when I was a little boy. The flip side, I believe, was called Deep Water. Very profound.
2: The Rivingtons, the Papa Ooh Mau Mau.
0: There you go. See that.
2: Can you name the album?
1: Look at this.
0: I know. I bought the 45.
2: Doing the bird.
1: It's National Fun at Work Day. Huh. Oh. Look at that.
0: When are we going to start?
2: Yeah.
1: And National Kazoo Day.
3: It's National Kazoo Day. Papa Ooh Mau Mau.
0: Papa Ooh Mau Mau. Papa Ooh Mau Mau. Isn't that great? You don't like that?
3: When a kazoo adds to a song.
2: I'm looking at the lyrics to this song.
0: You know, sometimes the best lyrics are semi-nonsense lyrics.
2: Well, it's all Papa Ooh Mau Mau.
0: When lyrics try too hard, sometimes they're not that interesting.
1: Yeah, so that can
2: Well,
1: happen.
2: I said there, Pop, say that, what's your name? Papa Ooh Mau Mau, Papa Ooh Mau Mau.
0: Well, I see, I think there are roots to this song in probably going back to tribal Africa. Fascinating.
2: Why don't you
0: the
2: come around?
0: The cultural exchange that exists in contemporary music. Roots.
2: And show your face. Papa Ooh Mau Mau, Papa Ooh Mau Mau.
3: It's a great guitar riff here at the end. We won't get there, but
0: thank God.
3: What's wrong with you? You'd rather hear Papa Ooh Mau Mau than
1: yes,
3: we were rocking.
1: Yes, would, actually.
0: Yeah, as a matter of fact, I would.
2: Can we mix the two? Can you put the...
0: I'm not sure they're going to sync, really. I don't know. When I think of Broderick, lads! Now,
3: I don't know if I want to see myself do that on video.
1: I know, you gotta,
0: no, you don't. It's,
1: you,
0: yeah.
1: you, it, you need to do that on stage
3: it's
1: somewhere.
3: Horrifying.
1: That's very
0: you look
1: good.
0: Like you're about to do a swan dive. You've delicately approached the end of the diving board.
3: Oh, I haven't. Go to the Bob and Tom app. You can watch me do that there, I guess.
0: They already did that? Okay.
3: Yeah, they already did that.
0: You go to the app, just touch a button, and you can check out all of the social platforms, whatever they're called. Right now, we were talking about... Remember my instructions from yesterday. If you want to know about the Bob and Tom app, ask one of your friends, because I don't know. We are coming right back. We have lots of interesting stuff in the news today. We have Kanye West's rear end in the news. We have
1: Chick's rear end.
0: Opera in the news.

0: Okay.
1: Right. You don't play that, it stops everything.
0: Okay.
1: Because it's bad air.
2: Now mix it.
3: Ends with Lorelai.
1: Can you imagine that band
4: meeting?
1: Did you
4: see Bat do Lorelai? Somehow it was more masculine than when you do it.
1: Can you imagine that band meeting?
5: Bob and Tom, one-fifth of the FBI's 10 most wanted.
6: Ladies and gentlemen, Bob and Tom.
7: I think my kids would really enjoy these nuggets.
3: Okay.
7: Yeah. They would definitely be a fan.
8: Can you make them dinosaur shaped next time?
3: Yes, yeah. I'll work on that. I will. I'll
9: little
3: work
9: cookie
3: on
9: cutters.
3: No. Yes.
10: Yeah. Do like a star or a half moon.
3: Yeah.
11: Dinosaurs. I want dinos.
10: Not the mama. Remember that?
8: Did you watch a show called Two Grown Brats? And it stars Chick and I, and we just act that way no matter where we go. Actually, that might be.
9: We kind of do like that.
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0: 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Like a screen door on a submarine. Well-meaning, but pointless.
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2: Wait a minute.
3: Oh, this is familiar, but I can't put my finger on it. Is it,
1: I know what it is.
3: Is it Donovan?
4: Nope.
3: Oliver. Great. Yeah, it's a great song. Didn't they say Simi Sama Sloopy or something?
4: That's it.
1: It's not Black Sabbath.
4: It is not Black Sabbath.
3: Well, there's a place
4: there it
3: for
4: is.
3: Black
4: Good
3: Sabbath.
4: Good morning, starshine.
3: Yeah,
4: there's your title.
3: I used to work on the oldie station, man. This was core, baby.
4: Oh, yeah. Oliver.
3: Here's Oliver. Hey, we'll be over at the Tim Tam Lounge later to celebrate Johnny Rivers' birthday. You see me at the Tim Tam Lounge. Put
4: we'll
3: a bullet in my head, okay?
4: We'll be doing that oldies thing.
3: Yeah, man. Yeah. We're going to be playing oldies. It's always 19...
4: If you see me... It's all the time.
3: 1958.
4: If you see me there, you might want to just take a large
2: wow.
4: weapon.
1: Now, Christy had a story out of... it was Iowa, right?
5: Yeah, just outside Des Moines.
1: Dubuque. Here it is. Dubuque, Iowa.
5: Oh.
3: Are you sure?
5: Mine said Des Moines.
2: Started
5: Sorry.
2: With a D. He knew that.
1: Police charged an Eastern Iowa man with drunken driving after stopping him outside a Dubuque bar where he was in a truck beside a small zebra and a parrot.
3: I love this story.
2: Oh, a small zebra.
1: Yeah, that's
2: you mean
1: thing.
2: Like a Shetland zebra?
1: That's the thing. See, that's what was bothering
3: like a pygmy zebra.
5: They don't make It's still a zebra.
3: A pygmy albino zebra. Wait a minute.
1: See,
3: it was a Labrador.
2: It's a horse.
1: See, I was thinking that the zebra would be in back of the pickup truck in the bed, but he's not. He's in the front seat.
5: Right.
3: And there's a picture of the zebra in the truck.
5: Yes.
1: But I mean, I don't care what kind of, even if you've got a big Ram truck, I don't think you can fit a zebra in it.
2: Well, if it's
1: it must be a pygmy zebra. Is there such a thing?
2: I don't know. I'm sure there's all kinds of things out there we don't know about.
3: Man, isn't there.
1: This is from KCRG.
2: I think I'd like to go
1: KCRG TV.
3: They are on your side.
2: Mm-hmm.
1: And again, the guy was arrested Sunday evening in the parking lot of the doghouse lounge.
3: Why doesn't a television station want me to do that for them? I could do them there. We're on your side. I'd do that for
1: I think
3: for
1: it's
3: them.
1: The fact that your voice drips of insincerity.
3: That's not true at all.
1: I think that you would
3: be sincere.
1: Well, you go ahead. I'll say, Bob and Tom Show.
3: We're on your side.
1: See, no, it sounds like we're not on your side.
3: I could read it four or five different ways.
2: I think
3: charge them a flat fee.
2: Or you actually mean it, is what they want.
1: Christy, as you said, the bar owner says he usually lets them inside, but they didn't let him in the night because they were serving food. So they let the little baby. Is it a baby zebra or a pygmy zebra? Do we know?
2: I don't know. I haven't seen the zebra. I say it's a Shetland zebra.
1: It sounds like a drunken version of that movie Madagascar.
5: Yeah.
1: Great, great movie.
3: Oh, great movie. Whoever wrote that knows what they're doing.
1: And the guy says he was getting out of the truck when the police arrived.
3: We'll be able to fix the plane in 6 to 9 months. 69 months? No, 6 to 9 months.
5: So you sound like the penguin guy. That's
3: See?
5: Good, yeah.
3: How many did we lose? Two, sir. I can live with that.
1: That's a good gig for you, I think so. By the way, the guy took a breathalyzer.
3: No pygmy zebras. Oh, wait a minute.
2: No?
1: The guy took a breathalyzer.
5: Yeah.
1: And he did not pass.
5: Nope. Remember, it was 0.148.
1: What kind of bird was it?
5: It was a macaw.
1: Is that like a parrot?
2: Well, kind of. It depends on what you call a parrot.
1: Okay, because they made him take a polygraph.
3: They're a pygmy.
2: All right. You know, if we walk now.
5: Oh, God.
3: Polygraph.
2: Uh-huh.
1: Well, it's lucky they didn't arrest the zebra. They wouldn't put him on one of those embarrassing striped suits.
5: They don't.
2: I think they put him in an orange suit.
1: Don't some of the people use the prison stripes anymore?
2: Actually, some of them do yes.
1: I love those.
3: Mm-hmm. No pygmy zebras.
5: Well, of course you love those.
3: Pygmy mice? Wow, how small are those? Jeez.
2: Look up Shetland
3: pygmy,
2: zebra.
3: Pygmy hippopotamus.
1: Christy,
2: that's an E.T.
1: The prison orange suits, now people wear those as a fashion statement.
2: Mm-hmm.
5: When was the last time you were out and saw somebody wearing an orange suit?
1: It's considered
5: like that?
1: Cool.
5: It's no,
1: like people,
5: it's not.
1: It's like people who wear scrubs aren't necessarily in the medical field anymore.
5: No, you don't wear the orange jumpsuit. It's not cool.
1: Okay.
2: How many jumpsuits do you own, Tom? I'm curious.
1: I don't own any jumpsuits.
2: Maybe you should switch that. Oh, they have pockets galore.
3: Let me tell you, if you wore one jumpsuit, you'd be sold for the rest of your life. And you could wear jumpsuits every day.
1: Like Pete Townsend?
3: Pete Townsend?
2: Jackie Lane. You know,
5: Jack LaLanne,
2: last one.
3: He did make a jumpsuit look cool.
1: Pete Townsend wore a jumpsuit in Woodstock, didn't he?
6: Mm-hmm.
5: He did?
3: I think you might be right.
1: Yeah, I think so. Yeah, Pete Townsend wore jumpsuits for a long time. Checking out. You're taking the
3: Why do they have the belt on the jumpsuit? Don't they?
2: I think to hide the zipper.
3: I guess, maybe so.
2: So you don't look like so much of a dork.
1: I'm trying to get our calendar down here. You're taking a day off.
3: Next Friday.
1: Okay, and do you want to say why? I can tell you.
3: I have to get to Medford, Oregon. Bob Zaney and I are doing some shows Friday night, Saturday night, and of course, it's
1: National Masturbation Month.
2: Oh, is that right?
3: It's the first day. It's a kickoff festivities.
2: June
3: in Medford.
2: 1st is National
3: Yes, I'll be playing with myself on stage. That's
2: all right.
3: All right.
2: No, I'm kidding. Go for it, chick.
1: According to this news account, Florida Planned Parenthood is celebrating National Masturbation Month.
2: Mm-hmm.
3: Oh, well, I guess that would, yeah.
2: That would help, yes. Sure. It would.
1: They've tweeted Happy Masturbation Month. We've got lots of information here.
3: If it's in the Kleenex.
5: You know what? I think all of us know pretty much what it is. I don't know why.
2: I kind of figured every month was National Masturbation Month.
1: Isn't that amazing?
2: Well, how about that? We'll have to celebrate.
5: How about that?
1: I don't know if they have a parade or anything. One can only imagine.
2: I can imagine. Mm-hmm. Look at that float.
1: Well, they have to goose step, honey. they can't walk
2: they
1: normally
2: can't walk
1: anymore
2: normally.
1: While doing this. Again, sad news. The inventor of the remote control died at the age of 96.
5: I have some other sad news.
1: Oh, I was going to do an upbeat story about a guy. I found more information. We had a little bit of this about a month ago.
2: About what?
1: From Great Falls, Montana.
2: Mm-hmm.
1: The world's oldest clown.
5: Oh, my God.
2: I don't think I remember the world's oldest clown.
1: No, it's not. His name is Floyd Creekmore. He performs as a Creaky the Clown.
2: He's still performing.
1: He's 95 years old.
2: Oh, my God.
1: He says that Barnum and Bailey Circus came through Great Falls. Most of the kids would go up to the circus grounds so they could get little jobs working around for a ticket. I went and found the clowns and got pointers from the clowns.
2: I see.
1: Mm-hmm. This is Floyd Creekmore, once again, Creaky the Clown, age 95. He said he would have run off to the circus if he had had the opportunity. Instead, he became a ranch hand.
2: Except I broke my hip.
1: Eventually got his own ranch and became a carpenter.
2: Oh, I see.
1: But when he retired, he became a Shriner, which is a great organization helping sick children. And he got a chance to tour the Northwest as a clown.
5: Hmm.
1: He still wears his makeup, his wig, and his oversized shoes.
2: Does he drive around in one of those little cars?
1: It's probably the slowest moving clown car in the world.
2: Yeah, no doubt.
3: And his turn signal's on.
1: Mm-hmm. But isn't that nice? 95-year-old clown.
2: How about that? Bob and Tom Show.
7: Hey, kids.
2: Hello?
7: How you doing, kids? Hey!
1: Is that your respirator?
2: is that Creaky?
7: Oh, I'm a clown.
2: Is this Creaky the Clown?
1: Creaky.
7: My pants.
1: Oh, you just pooped your pants, did you?
7: Yes, Leaky the Clown.
1: Oh, Leaky.
2: Oh, that's completely different.
7: Oh,
2: I'm sure they do.
7: I juggle, I blow up balloons, and I poop.
5: How lovely for you.
2: That's what you do. That's your trick, huh?
7: Well, not so much a trick as it's just the way things happen. You guys want me to paint your face?
3: No. I can paint your face.
2: No, thanks, Leaky.
7: I'm mostly doing brown mustaches.
2: All right, bye,
4: okay,
2: Leaky.
4: Thanks, Leaky. Okay.
2: Bye, Leaky.
1: Little song, little dance.
3: A little
1: accident in my pants.
3: It's,
5: I blame you.
3: Bob and Tom.
8: Five.
2: Four, three, two, one.
3: They put the F in professional.
9: There's three things in every Arnold Schwarzenegger movie that you'll hear. One is his pain yell, and every movie he has to do it. Another thing he has to say every movie, at least once, he has to say, "Get out!" That's it.
2: Uh-huh, yeah.
9: They're chasing after us. Get out. You know? Another thing he has to say every movie at least once, grab my hand. It's these three things.
6: Get out. Grab my hand.
9: That made me think Arnold should play Jesus in his next film. So remember in the Bible when they're gambling in the church, right? They had that flea market going on. Jesus got upset. He bust in.
6: You can't gamble in here. It's God's temple. Get out.
9: Of course, remember the time he's walking on water? I'm walking on water. Peter was in the boat. Master, I'm coming out there to see you.
6: No.
9: Help, I'm drowning. I can't swim.
6: Grab my hand.
9: And of course, then of course, the ending scene, which is the worst part. Which is,
6: I'll be back.
8: Oh, man.
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3: Oh, I got something special.
5: What?
3: Oh, you're going to love
5: pizza?
3: This.
11: Oh, pizza would be great.
12: Is it pizza?
3: Cake? That cake. How about a nice cake?
11: Surprise.
3: It's a special surprise guest.
11: Brownies. Ace. Is that your favorite, Ace, brownies?
3: Yeah.
11: Okay.
3: You know the thing
5: birthday.
3: I like about Ace, and God knows there's so many things I like about him.
1: You do?
3: But that when you ask him a question, he doesn't really care if we're on the air in a broadcast fashion. He wants to think about his answer. He wants to give a thought out, a well-worded response.
11: Cookies, brownies, cookies, brownies.
3: Oh, Andy likes to explain it for no reason. This guy, I'm telling you.
1: That's Ace Cosby. Do you know, we have a professional comedian in our midst.
3: Where?
1: A few of them, in
5: Josh.
1: Fact. But we have a special guest comedian in our midst. I look over there through the glass.
11: Godwin.
1: No, he's always here.
3: Willie gets paid to do comedy every now and then.
11: Willie gets up there
5: Jeff
11: on the
5: Oskey's
11: boards.
5: Here.
1: It's the former member of the United States Marine Corps. When they kicked you out, were you a colonel?
11: That was a captain. Hey, everybody. Captain. Oh, I love seeing everybody.
1: Okay, Greg. It's Greg Hahn, my favorite human being.
11: We're talking about diet?
1: Sure.
11: I'm doing the keto. Kicked it off with a big bag of potato chips to celebrate getting started. Then the day two, I added donuts, lots of pudding to celebrate sticking with it.
1: All right.
11: Day three, cheat day. I eat whatever I want.
4: You gotta treat yourself.
11: That's my diet.
1: That's Greg Hahn. I should introduce the formal cast here. Of course, the aforementioned Ace Cosby. There's Chick over there. I'm Tom. That's Willie sitting in. The beautiful DoorDash sidekick chair, at least for now. It's Josh Arnold, professional comedian.
11: What was that last part there?
1: And Josh, you're on the road again soon, is that correct?
11: That's exactly right.
1: Where are you going to be?
11: Caravan in Louisville.
3: How many days are you going to need off after that?
1: Now,
11: none.
1: It used to be called the Comedy Caravan. Did they change the name because you were coming?
11: Wow. I like to think it's a coincidence.
1: Josh will kill it.
11: I'll
1: great
11: also be working at The Bone.
1: Formerly the Funny Bone?
11: Yes. Yeah.
1: Okay. I see. Through the glass over there, I can see him. It's the Oxford Gold Performance Room. That is a that is Mr. Pat Godwin.
11: Hello.
1: Now, Pat, you and Greg are both famous for the same thing.
11: What's that?
1: Well, great stand-up comedy, of course.
11: Oh, thank you. We worked together years ago in Florida. Yes, we started out.
3: Mm-hmm. We go way back, man. Yeah. Look at all the instruments you got over there, Godwin.
11: Having
3: that's great.
11: A blast over here. Drums, too, over here.
3: You got a lot of stuff, man. We got to move to Bangkok, getting a Zeppelin tribute band.
1: Okay, good. Now,
3: what
1: color is your hair today, Pat?
11: It's a medium ash brown 5A, made by L'Oreal.
1: Nice. Mr. Hahn?
3: Bird's Eye Maple, Witness Protection 20. 2, Bozo 6, homebrew, mixed it myself.
1: I will never
3: Bozo 6. I know my favorite color. It's a new shade of fake.
11: Damn. Mood wig.
1: Yeah. I like it when we can have a guest come in. We can do some of his material.
3: Love it.
1: That's some of my favorite stuff. Let's see now. Where were we? Oh, Christy Lee, of course, is at the Navy Federal Credit Union News Desk.
3: And your faithful manservant, Chick McGee, is at the sports desk.
1: That's right. I was waiting for last because that way I can... Because I don't want to interrupt you, because then you get all upset if anything happens and takes away the momentum of your sportscast.
3: Perfect. You know, this day could not be going any better.
13: You know, I tried to make a doctor's appointment today.
5: Yeah.
13: The lady said, how about 10 tomorrow? I said, one will do.
11: One of them. Only need the one appointment. I need 10 of them.
3: About two tomorrow? Well, one will do.
1: Oh, no, right. See? We don't do that to your jokes, Greg.
11: That was good.
12: Welcome to my world, Hansi. Every day.
14: Thumbs up.
13: I'll be here all week.
12: Ohio woman.
15: Oh, go ahead.
14: I should point out that Mr. Greg Hahn, Erie, PA at Keller's Magic and Comedy. Believe it or not, that's coming up Friday and Saturday. Is that correct, Greg?
11: Correct. I'll be there, yeah.
14: Okay, good. All right. And then Valencia, California, JR's Comedy Club coming up August 21st.
15: Wait a minute.
11: Okay.
15: Valencia.
11: Yeah, it's what, just 20 miles north of Hollywood, 20 miles north of a career, chick. You know where it is.
12: That's like 10 miles from your house.
11: That's what I did to myself. That's where I live.
14: Yeah. You live in Valencia?
11: Yeah, sure. Yes. It's great. It's nice. Yeah.
14: Did you play, do you play here often?
11: Yeah, every now and again, whatever. I can't believe it's on the sheet, but great.
14: Oh, they got that.
4: They live right there.
12: Hey,
11: it's healthy out there. It's healthy out there. Sorry, Jake, it's healthy. I was going to do a joke.
14: Okay, what, wait a minute. Are you saying, Greg Hahn, that it's healthy in Valencia, California?
11: I'm just saying I got a buddy of mine. We're all health conscious, man. He quit smoking. He got hypnotized to quit smoking, and it worked.
5: Wow. Really?
11: But now he thinks he's a chicken. Come on. Take it away, chick.
12: Yeah.
13: Greg, I thought you said you were going to do a joke.
11: That was my joke.
14: Oh, it's a tough crowd.
11: Killing in here.
14: Okay, now.
12: An Ohio woman tackled her toddler after he ran onto the field during a Major League Soccer game.
14: Highlight of the game, I'm just guessing.
12: Morgan Tucker recently took her 2-year-old Zadek.
11: Huh?
12: Well, to his first soccer game.
14: No wonder the kid was running away.
12: Is this
14: my mom names me Zadek? I want to get as far away as humanly possible.
12: Isn't that from? I'm trying to think. That's not Battlestar, but that's some
9: like a new Star Trek
12: space.
9: Maybe?
12: I
11: am
12: thing
11: Zadek
12: in there somewhere. It was his first. It was Zadek's first soccer game. FC Cincinnati against Orlando City FC. They were sitting in club seats on the sidelines. Tucker said she turned away for 1 second. Zadek, like a shot, slid under a fence and ran onto the field.
11: All right.
12: Once she realized where her son had gone, Tucker said she jumped over the gate and sprinted after him.
13: The kid fell, and then he pretended to be hurt for 4 minutes and roll
12: screamed
13: around screaming.
12: And yelled, and the ref came up.
14: No, the kid took off. Did you? Well, you don't have to read the whole story.
12: Major League Soccer shared video of Tucker sliding on the field and tackling her son before carrying him back to their seats.
5: Oh, God.
12: They made it off the field without interrupting the game.
14: The video was seen, and the Cincinnati Bengals signed the kid.
13: Oh, wow. Yeah, that's
14: they need all the help they can get.
4: Joe Burrow needs more options.
14: Yes.
13: How did the 50 people there react?
12: They've had their problems with attendance. I won't dispute that.
14: They only make the news when someone streaks.
12: And now the rest of our sports cast.
16: Everybody do the Michigan.
12: That's right. Some residents in a northern Michigan community. In a northern town, are complaining about noise from loud pickleball games.
13: Was that a life in a northern town?
12: That's
13: reference?
12: Exactly right.
13: Very good.
12: Thank you. Thank you very much. You got to keep up with me.
14: How does that song go again?
12: I don't know.
13: Life in

0: Academy.
1: Yeah, it was during Academy.
2: That cutting crew thing, this is the
3: I'm singing cutting crew.
2: Oh, yeah. Sorry. You keep going. I'll look for what I'm looking for here. Ace, I don't know if you remember this, but back in the day when they would the record companies would promote records, they would always try to do tricky things to get you to listen. My favorite was, of course, the Ramones famous switchblade comb.
1: Oh, yeah. Chick has one of those.
3: I still have mine that they sent us.
2: Yeah. But do you remember the cutting crew, what they did?
3: Yes, they do.
2: It was a vinyl record, but it looked like a rip saw blade.
0: Oh, the picture disc. Okay, yeah.
3: Chop saw.
2: Yeah. Crosscut, whatever it was. Yeah, but like a saw blade.
3: Crosscut saw.
0: A circular saw blade.
2: Yeah.
3: You're a circular saw.
2: It would get very large. It was like the size of a vinyl album, though, Josh.
0: yeah, sure, yeah.
2: I'm sorry. So this is a story about a soccer team.
0: Heard that story ad nauseum.
3: Yes, from a northern town. Roxanne Hudson, an Iron Mountain resident who lives near pickleball courts, told the city council that noise from those paddles and the plastic balls goes on hour after hour. Oh, it just drives you nuts. No,
0: that is how she, you know that's how she sounds.
2: No, it's the noise of the hips popping out of the sock.
3: Hey, hey, what's that noise? It's me gasping for air. Iron Mountain Daily News, well, the news that fits to print, reports that city manager Jordan Stanchina had suggested ending games at 6 p.m., but 20 players attended the council meeting. They objected. It was too early.
2: Yeah.
3: The council ultimately decided not to restrict pickleball hours.
2: If it's pickleball, this lady can't deal with that.
4: There we go.
2: It's
0: all hours of the night?
2: Nothing from you, Han?
0: What? All hours of the night?
1: Yeah.
0: It never closes. Pickleball all night.
1: No, it should go till like... closes at 10 or something, right?
0: No, I didn't hear that.
3: 24-hour pickleball.
0: How about that? Oh, that is ridiculous. Where is this place? I want to move. I want to move into the old folks' home.
3: I want to be able
0: master
3: to...
0: the trampoline.
3: No one else wake is doing up it at like I don't know 2 or 3 in the morning and go play pickleball.
0: What old person complained that 6 p.m. was too early? Isn't that 3 hours after their dinner?
2: I just want to go to the old folks' home that Han has, where they have a trampoline.
4: Take your walker off that, Lloyd.
0: I used it once. Going to dominate. Going to teach jiu-jitsu. Don't even know how to do it.
2: Do a couple of these stats here. Once again, the headline, what wild beast do Americans think they could take on?
1: Oh, yeah, I have that story.
3: Why do they pick Americans? Is it Americans?
1: I want to know who they surveyed.
3: Because I would think some sassy Argentinian guy could think he would take on a puma or something.
0: Well, it's not fair to poll like Kenyans or whatever. Well, they often do these things.
1: They're Americans.
2: And the classic joke is, why do the Kenyans always win the marathon? It's because they're being chased by lions. Yeah.
1: The survey from public opinion and data company YouGov showed the survey respondents were not that confident were going unarmed into a match against a variety of animals. Most Americans surveyed apparently haven't seen Suicide Squad, felt confident they could take on a rat.
4: Yeah.
1: 74% said they'd win.
0: Only 74%.
1: Yeah.
2: Did you take on a rat?
0: No. I have.
2: With a broom?
0: Yes. Well, it was a mouse.
3: I killed
2: a... Oh, there's a big difference. Don't rats carry the plague?
3: I killed a rat with one of those squeeze mops.
1: Did you really?
3: I sure so did.
0: Mama's got a squeeze mop, gonna kill that rat today.
1: This is interesting. 69% said they could take on a house cat.
4: Oh, yeah, I would drop kick a house cat.
2: No, I mean, if you get a crazed...
0: It won't be fun, but I will eventually win.
4: I might cry a little bit, but I'll kick
0: it. Yeah, I'll get scratches. Yeah.
1: Oh, yeah.
2: But I think the 15%
1: that could take...
2: Speaking of a
1: dog, 49% said they could take on a medium-sized dog. 23% said they could fight a large dog.
2: What, with a weapon?
1: I don't know. It says unarmed in the story. You have to be unarmed.
2: Okay, King Cobra. That's the one that disturbs
1: me. Wait a minute. Goose in a fight. 61% said they could take a goose.
3: A goose?
1: Yeah.
3: Oh, I could kick a goose in its ass.
0: Oh, that's going to be a close fight. It's going to be closer than you think.
2: You're going to enjoy killing a goose more than anything else.
3: Yes.
2: Because they're the ones that...
0: Check out that thing. Wingspan, man.
3: Thanks, Ace. I would have no problem.
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0: to dress in black and white. Hey, who's with me and work real hard?
1: Hey, Barry.
2: Good buddy.
1: The song ended. Graber and I hit that pretty note. We went like this. We went, and what? The song was over.
2: That was our big finish, dude.
0: Well, I heard that, but this is such a rocking song that I just got so excited. I want to keep playing it.
2: Oh, I can understand that, to pressure live radio and all, but
0: well, sure.
2: I don't think we can really continue this song unless our audience here sings along with us.
0: Who's with me? Who's going to sing along with the Barry Meister?
2: I didn't think they'd fall for it. All right, here we go. I will learn you the words on account of I'm an educated man.

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Yeah, she won first prize. Then I saw hunger in the judge's eyes. I said, come on, now don't hesitate. Let us sleep before you end up on his plate.

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2: Hello.
1: During the break, we were discussing a few things, and we learned a new word from Christy
3: while
1: discussing the atmosphere. Christy said it's going...
4: I said gooder because right before I went to bed last night, my little one who's three said the word gooder to me.
1: I think that should be a word.
4: I said, honey, the word's not gooder.
1: But it should be, and I think the logic that she's using is
4: typical three-year-old logic.
1: Yes, but I think we should all stick with that logic.
2: If it's good, it's got to be gooder.
4: It's got to be gooder.
1: Have you ever used the word funner?
4: Yes.
2: Funner? I've never had a funner time.
4: Yeah.
2: No.
1: Oh, and it would be a lot funner if we went down there.
4: Mm-hmm.
1: I think that's perfectly valid.
2: I guess.
4: A lot more fun.
5: I don't think funner is a word.
1: I'm not sure it's a word. I'm just saying it makes sense.
4: It does
1: could
4: make
1: be a
4: sense,
1: word.
4: Yes.
1: People think we make stuff up on this show.
5: We do.
2: Yeah, we do.
5: Thank you, Bob.
4: We do sometimes.
1: For example, there are certain lies on this show we call Chick Segment Sports.
2: Yeah.
1: That clearly is
2: sometimes
1: correct.
2: You make stuff up.
1: We wouldn't use the word. We could probably get someone to do gooder sports.
4: Gooder sports, yeah.
2: Now we have to have good sports first.
5: That's true.
2: And think about it.
5: Thank you, Bob.
2: You're welcome, Chip.
1: We couldn't.
5: Bob likes me.
1: But there's no way we could make it duller.
5: There's a word.
1: I'm sorry. Okay. With us in the studio, we have a guest. And before I play this piece, we should introduce our guest. He's a fine young man. He's comedian Dan Davidson. Dan, good to see you,
6: sir. Thank you. Good to be here. It's gooder to be here.
1: Gooder to be here than
6: goodest.
1: Anywhere else.
4: Goodest.
1: Okay, Dan, I got to bring you up to speed. We've been talking about, Patty Vasquez, beautiful young woman, comedian, was here the other day. She's got two young children, and she is actually breastfeeding one of them, probably as we speak. Because she's breastfeeding, we got into a discussion about it, and we've received some interesting emails.
5: Troubling emails is what
1: I want to say. I want to go on record as saying, ladies, if you're pregnant or... know someone who is, breastfeeding is the way to go. Talk to a qualified healthcare professional. Don't be discouraged. Our society spent many years discouraging breastfeeding, especially in the 50s. Everything was better if it was from a can. But no, it's a great thing to do, and I want to emphasize that. However, there was a certain creepiness going on here because we had a letter from someone who... was it a neonatal? Is that what it's called?
2: Yes.
4: Neonatal intensive care
1: unit.
4: And after, NICU is what we call it.
1: To say thank you to all the great healthcare professionals there, apparently she brought in a dozen or more cookies made with breast milk. A little bit creepy.
6: Very creepy.
1: And I know you're a health food nut. I know that.
6: Sort of.
1: Well, admit it.
5: Not that healthy.
1: What have you been doing the last 3 days?
6: Well, no, I just came off a fast. Okay. I just came off a fast, a juice fast to get all the toxins and everything. Okay.
1: That health food nut. Am I
5: really?
1: Is the jury voting health food nut?
2: Nut.
1: Okay, nut. Okay.
6: With that in mind, you can defend yourself
4: in
6: a minute.
2: Okay.
1: With that in mind, we have someone on line six.
4: All right.
5: Okay. On a fast.
2: Good morning, Bob and Tom Show.
7: Good morning, guys. How are y'all?
2: Fine. Who's this?
7: This is Matt from Arkansas, and I have to start this with, I'm from Arkansas, but it doesn't make it okay.
2: Okay.
1: Is it fun or not?
7: We went over to my sister's house for Christmas, and we were all eating cookies, and she decided to tell us after it was all over with that that's how she had made her cookies, with breast milk.
2: Now, let me ask you this. Were the cookies good?
7: Oh, the cookies were great.
1: Well, what are you bitching about?
7: Well, I shouldn't be, I guess, but I'm not going to eat them again.
5: Well, why don't you just pull up a chair to your sister's breast?
1: I have a question. Could you shut up, Homo? Okay. Is your sister hot?
7: Oh, yeah, she's really hot. But she can still outrun me, you know, Arkansas, the host.
1: Don't go knocking Arkansas. Okay.
7: We actually nicknamed them. It's a family thing. We nicknamed them. It starts with a T and ends with a mush.
2: Oh, really?
1: Don't.
2: I got you. Well, you know, if they were good, I mean, how can you complain?
1: I have a question. What possessed her to put breast milk in the cookie recipe?
7: She's always been that way, kind of nature, cultural, tie-dye T-shirt thing.
5: One of them tree huggers.
4: Granola girl.
7: She's a tree hugger.
1: Big fan of the Grateful Dead. I've been to my share of Grateful Dead.
2: What kind of cookies were they?
7: They were chocolate, and we had milk with them, but it was regular milk.
1: Well, hey, come on. You can only express so much milk. Give your,
2: you can only show so much love when you're feeding your family.
1: Does Starbucks have anything that comes with breast milk?
4: I don't think so.
7: My brother actually expressed disappointment that there was no extra milk.
1: Okay. Well,
2: I think it's a mocha la leche, Tom, that they have.
1: that's chocolate with breast milk.
7: I love this show, guys.
3: I'd like a venti
1: mocha la leche. Write that down with Semper Fi.
2: That's how it works. Hey, thanks for calling.
7: Thank you, guys.
4: Like a venti mocha la leche. If I go in and do that, I'll kill you, Bob.
3: I'm against this. I don't think you should be drinking breast milk unless you're a baby. I don't think you should. Isn't it bad for you?
1: What do you mean? Now here we go. We're going to get the health.
2: Why would it be bad for you?
1: Is there too much fat in it or something?
6: It's just the way the dynamic of the milk is only supposed to be taken by the kid. I mean, the kid has the same. Well, I guess they're for their family.
2: Well, they had wet nurses, and they still have wet nurses. That's another woman.
1: It's not a hired hand. It's a hired boob.
5: Uh-huh. Literally, who comes in
2: and breastfeeds your child.
4: You know, there was a time when there wasn't formula. People, that's what they had to do. I mean, that'd be a natural thing, I guess.
1: We have another phone call over there.
2: Okay. Good morning, Bob and Tom. Show.
8: Hi, fellas.
2: Oh, hi, Floyd.
8: Here's a medical question I have for you.
2: Yeah, what's that?
8: Is it still a wet dream if all I did was dry hump Stevie Nicks? I'll hang up and listen to you.
2: All right, thanks for calling.
1: What does that have to do?
2: I have no idea.
1: With our topic,
2: talking about wet nurses, who knows? I'm not sure. Got confused.
1: Well, let's meet our guest. He is a comedian, Dan Davidson. And Dan, I don't mean to suggest that you're in fact some kind of health nut. I think it's actually interesting. You said you've gone on a 3-day. Nothing but juice fast.
6: Just organic juices that you make on your own. Yeah.
1: Organic juices.
6: Mm-hmm. And broth.
2: And
6: vegetable broth.
2: Okay.
5: Yummy. Yeah.
2: And
4: How much weight did you have?
6: I lost 10 pounds.
4: Wow.
2: 10 pounds. Yeah. Flushed it all out.
6: Well,
2: and then
6: do you
2: jump right back into a cheeseburger?
6: No. I have one piece of meat since then. And I came off the fast on Monday.
1: What kind of juice did you drink the whole time?
6: It's different juices every single day.
4: There's like cranberry.
1: You can do this on the road?
6: No. I was off last week. I specifically stayed off.
4: And you have to do like a two-day pre-fast thing?
1: I'm trying to help guys think this through. So you got some time off.
3: Time to kick back. I've been working all year, Bob. I know, for example, we have next week off. I can't wait to get to that fast.
1: I have had no time off in so long. I think what I'm going to do is kick back and make juice and not eat.
5: How long do you fast with just juice and broth?
6: It's 3 days for the juice and broth. Right. And then there's 2 days pre, 2 days post where you ease yourself on and off of that diet, where you take out all oils, no oils whatsoever, no liquor, no...
2: Lost
6: one of the three.
5: No liquor?
6: Yeah, nobody loves a drink more than me. Mm-hmm. I mean,
1: you can't put a shot of vodka in your carrots.
5: Wine would be a juice,
2: wouldn't it?
6: Vodka would be considered potato juice, I believe, mm-hmm. wouldn't it?
1: Yeah. Technically, that's what I mean, but that's not part of the program.
6: So there's no dairy. You can't have dairy. You can't have anything. It's just a cleansing.
1: How about coffee?
6: No coffee.
2: Nothing.
6: No cigarettes. Nothing.
5: What about
2: so you feeling good?
6: I feel pretty good.
1: You've eliminated everybody in this room. No cigarettes. Bob's out. No coffee. I'm out. No booze. Chicks out. Christy, you win.
4: All of the above.
2: Wow.
1: Except the cigarette.
5: So what about your lower?
6: You gotta stimulate it on your own.
5: Intestinal.
2: Boy, how do you do that?
6: Do you have some device
5: that looks like a tuba that you have to hook yourself up to?
6: They've got things at the store you could get to.
5: No kidding.
2: Yeah. Okay.
5: You flush yourself out.
6: You flush yourself out.
5: Right.
6: You have to.
5: And that reminds me.
1: Do you have to have the help of a buddy for this?
6: Yes.
2: No.
6: There's eight guys. I bring in eight guys.
5: Jump on the bag when I say this.
1: Well, good for you. You're trying to get a little healthier.
6: Trying to get a little spiritual. Get a little
1: spiritual.
6: Hit the hot topic.
1: You're going to find God through
6: I'm trying to. No, that's not.
2: I'm not there.
6: But that is the number one chakra.
1: A colon cleansing?
5: You like the Zen thing? You like Zen?
6: I'm just starting to learn about the
5: chakra stuff. I'm on the Zen bag. Wagon.
2: So you are? I didn't know that.
1: There's a relationship between the
5: it helps
1: infusion of liquid and some spiritual ascendance.
6: No. That's just to get the crap out. Mm-hmm. And then you start working on the other.
5: You know what? There's a reason that the word health and nut go together.
2: Yeah.
5: Just easily. Health nut. We need to go out today, go to McDonald's, and have a delicious Big Mac.
1: And then?
3: And then,
2: what?
3: Bars, do shots.
2: Mm-hmm.
3: Jaeger bombs out of my navel. Who's in?
1: You'll notice the word hell appears in the word health.
2: Yes, it does.
1: There's a reason for that.
2: Good morning, Bob and Tom Show.
9: Oh, hello there, Sonny. This is Morgan Freeman.
2: Hello, Morgan.
1: Morgan, how are you calling from Shawshank?
9: Calling you from the Shawshank prison cell phone, Sonny. You didn't know we had cell phones back in 1947.
2: I did not.
9: Heard you talking about the all-juice diet.
2: Uh-huh.
9: Did I ever mention that my good friend Andy Dufresne spent 19 years in Shawshank Prison on an all-liquid diet?
2: I didn't know that.
9: Oh, Andy. He lost 10 pounds in his self-esteem on that diet.
2: Oh, really?
9: It was introduced by a bull they called Juicy Fruit.
2: Wow.
9: Get busy living and get busy dying.
3: Damn right.
2: Thank you, Morgan. Thank you very kindly.
3: You know, that's another topic we need to touch on. So
1: Don't add any more topics. Don't add any more topics.
2: No.
1: Well, let's get back to Dan. What's on your mind? What are you talking about these days, Dan?
6: I'm just single. I'm just trying to clean myself out. I'm trying to... That's it. I'm trying to get spiritual. Uh-huh. And it's crazy because I'm actually... I'm going against the belief that I think the end of the world's coming.
2: Oh, yeah?
6: 2012, December 21st, to be specific.
1: Wow.
2: Why December 21st?
6: That's what the Mayans projected. I read a book
2: on
6: the Mayans.
2: Okay.
6: I read too much and I get too serious about what I read.
3: I take it in and then I scare
6: everybody else off with the Mayans. Yeah, so, the end of the world's coming. The poles of the sun are going to be shifting and we're all going to die.
2: Okay.
1: How's that Mayan space?
2: Good to know.
1: How's that Mayan space program going?
3: Oh, the Mayan
6: everybody
3: space
6: always
3: program,
6: asked, I mean,
3: it's
6: would,
3: already been and done and, yeah. and everything.
1: They've already been. They already left.
3: Yeah. They thousands of years ago, they were they
1: got
3: did all
1: spaceships
3: this.
1: And took off. Okay, great.
3: This was a different morning show thousands of years
2: ago.
3: So
2: are you planning to max out all of your credit cards?
6: Oh, I'm already almost
2: December
6: there.
2: 21st,
6: I'm already there.
2: 2012. Yeah, okay.
3: Well, Newton predicted, Isaac Newton, 2060. Didn't
2: he
3: give
2: did.
3: An actual date, but 2060 it's in his...
2: Newton.
3: I'm up to my hips in Newton right now, but you don't want to hear about that.
2: No, I don't.
1: You have no idea how much I don't.
3: I know.
1: You can't quantify how much I don't care.
3: Isaac Newton,
1: we have a phone
3: shizzle,
1: call.
3: Baby.
2: Another call.
1: Line 8.
2: Morning, Bob and Tom Show.
10: Good morning. How are you guys?
2: Fine. Great. Who's this?
10: This is Janelle.
3: Hi, Janelle. What's your breast size?
1: Excuse
10: Chick.
1: Me. 34C.
3: 34.
1: Perfect. Turn his mic off, please. I apologize, Janelle.
3: Sorry, Janelle. Go ahead.
1: What?
10: Sounds like my husband. Don't apologize.
2: That's all right. What can we do for you, Janelle?
10: I'm calling in. My stepfather, years ago in the 70s, went over to some friend's house, and they were drinking and whatever else they did in the 70s. And he was offered a drink, and he's like, what do you have? Oh, we have Budweiser, whatever, and breast milk wine.
2: Breast milk wine.
3: What?
2: So they made wine with the breast
3: milk? So they let the milk ferment and it turns into...
10: Yes, he said it kind of looked like Kahlua, but he went with the Budweiser, and then he left it and made him sick to his stomach.
2: Yeah.
10: Just the thought of it.
2: Breast milk wine.
10: Yeah.
1: How could you do that?
2: I don't know.
10: I had no idea. I didn't, but...
2: Well, these are guys who obviously have been in prison. They know how to make, wine out of anything.
1: Yeah, but
2: so you get a little breast milk, ferment it in the toilet, you're all set.
1: No, Bob.
3: Oh, can we play that?
1: No, Bob, in prison you ferment things in the toilet, not at a nice 70s party.
3: Do we still have the F. Lee Bailey prison diary?
1: That's problematic.
2: Yes, it is.
1: Yes, we have it.
3: Yes, we do, and you'll have to enjoy it at home on your own.
1: Yeah,
3: okay.
1: You'll have to enjoy that on our VIP website.
2: Thanks for shocking us all, Janelle.
1: Hey, Janelle, thanks very much.
2: Bye.
10: Thank you.
1: Wow.
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16: Hi-dee-ho, this is the Mr. Obvious Show, and I am your host, Mr. Obvious. Now, normally we'd go right to the old phones, but I decided to shake things up a bit this week. So I thought we'd go to the Mr. Obvious email folder and see what we find. Let's see. Here's an email. It says, Dear Mr. Obvious, longtime listener, first time writer. Why do you always talk to the same stupid guy on your show? You should give someone else a chance. I can never get through because the same stupid guy is always on the phone. Please call me and help me with my problem. Signed, long time busy signal getter. Well, gee, that's an interesting idea. Got his number right here, so let's give it a try and see what happens.
4: All right.
17: Hello?
16: Hello, this is the Mr. Obvious Show calling.
17: Hey, Mr. Obvious. A long-time listener, first-time answerer. So you got my email. That's awesome. I didn't think you actually read that stuff.
16: I try to read and answer as much of my fan email personally as I can.
17: Yeah, me too. I got a real nice one from this fellow over in Nigeria. He needs some financial help. We're going to business together.
16: No, caller, I guess you're calling for financial advice. You see, those emails are called spam, and they come...
17: Spam? What are you doing, a cooking show, Mr. Obvious? No, I'm not calling about spam.
16: Okay? No, caller, spam is...
17: Are you on the payroll for spam, Mr. Obvious? Let it go. I'm calling about love and romance, not canned meat.
16: Love, eh? Well, affairs of the heart are a tricky matter, caller. Hope I can help somehow. What's the problem?
17: Well, Mr. Obvious, I was getting pretty lonely and ain't had a date in months. So I've been hearing about people finding true love on the internet. Ooh. You heard about that?
16: Why, certainly, caller. Have you started looking for a woman in cyberspace, caller?
17: Huh? Cyberspace? No. I ain't some Star Trek freak looking for alien love, Mr. Obvious. I want me a real live Earth gal, you know? And that's a deal breaker there.
16: No, caller. Cyberspace is what they call the internet. And now it can be very tricky to find love through the computer. There are lots of websites trying to scam money from lonely people just like you. Some want your credit card number. And others are free, but you are subjected to lots of pop-ups.
17: Boy, I'll say. This must have been one of those. I got several pop-ups while I was looking at some of them pictures on there.
4: Oh, boy.
17: You'd definitely get a pop-up, too, if you saw them photos, Mr. Obvious.
16: Never mind, caller. My point is, you have to be very careful. Did they charge you money?
17: No, nothing like that. It was free. I just started emailing back and forth with this gal, and... Well, things got pretty hot and heavy right away.
16: Oh, my.
17: Yeah, this lady's got a filthy mouth on her. Oh, and I found it pretty sexy, too.
16: Well, that's fine, caller. There's nothing to be ashamed of as long as both of you are consenting adults. Now, have you made arrangements to meet with this woman? I want to caution you that it's best to meet in a public place for the first time to make sure she's who she says she is. Many people meet at a mall or a crowded restaurant.
17: Oh, we're way ahead of you there, Mr. Obvious. She picked the place, and it had top-notch security. Let me tell you, biggest place I ever been in. Some place out there called Docks.
16: Docks. I'm not familiar with it. So how did you recognize her? Something romantic, I bet, like you carrying a single red rose or she's wearing a pink corsage.
17: Well, I guess it was kind of romantic. I asked for her by name at the front desk, and they brought her in. She looked great.
16: Oh, provocatively dressed, was she?
17: Oh, yeah. Bright orange jumpsuit and handcuffs. I can tell she was into some wild stuff, Mr. O.
16: Handcuffs?
17: Yeah. Yep, kind of kinky. Huh? And I think she was into food play in the bedroom, too. Mm-hmm. Said she wanted to toss my salad.
16: Oh, dear. Caller, I don't think she was talking about food.
17: She sure was licking her lips. She seemed like a real fun gal. It ain't even wintertime. She's already talking about frolicking out in the snow, making snowballs with me.
16: Caller, where did you say this Doc's place is?
17: So it's way outside of town. It must be some real exclusive club. They got big fences and guards. Check your ID like 3 or 4 times.
4: Oh, my God. Hang
16: on there, caller. I think I'm starting to get the picture here. I don't think you were at a bar called Docks. I think you were at the women's prison, which is part of the DOC, Department of Corrections. What was the decor of the place like? Pool tables, pinball machines, loud music playing?
17: Well, no, it was kind of drab colors, concrete walls, lots of steel bars and metal tables bolted to the floor.
16: Caller, where did you say you met this lady friend?
17: It's right there on the internet. I went to one of them Gurgle search engines, and I typed in intimate and women. About 30 seconds later, I'm on the website chatting with my new girlfriend. Computers sure are smart, Mr. Obvious.
16: Yes, they sure are. Caller, very smart. How did you spell intimate?
17: Intimate. I-N-M-A-T-E.
16: There's your problem, caller. You left out a couple of key letters. You typed inmate, not intimate. You searched and found a woman inmate, not an intimate woman. You're dating a prisoner, caller. If she's doing time out there, she's probably a very dangerous criminal.
17: A prisoner? Huh. I never made the connection. That explains the handcuff. Well, actually, that's why I was calling, Mr. Obvious. I'd already decided to break up with her, but I'm kind of scared to. She killed her last boyfriend.
16: Oh, caller, what am I going to do with you? You've got to grow up. Mr. Obvious is always going to be here for you. How long have we been doing this now?
17: Gosh, got to be 16, 17 years.
16: Exactly. You've got to grow up and learn to figure these things out for yourself.
17: Well, it's hard, Mr. Obvious. I mean, the computer helps, but they should have some sort of website where their whole job is just giving guys a hand finding women. You know, you just type in that you need a hand, and it's their job to find you a woman. Bingo. Gotta go, Mr. Obvious.
16: Hello? Hello? This is the Mr. Obvious Show. Thanks for listening. Let's see. Hand. John. Woman. Oh, my.
18: Hello. You're listening to Bob and Tom 24/7. This has been Chick McGee speaking.
1: This is the Bob and Tom Show.
19: Georgia got his gun. Thank you.
1: This is one of Chip's best impressions. You don't get it.
3: Boss Gang. JoJo's not from Silk Degrees. It's
1: from Down 2 Then Left, is it? I don't know. I forget which
3: one. I love Down 2 Then Left.
19: Look out behind you.
1: Keep going, Chick.
19: JoJo's got his gun.
1: I'm not sure which album this is from. Does it say?
3: No, Breakdown Deadheads on this one, I think. Breakdown.
19: You know he likes his phone.
1: Boss Gags. Got well known with the great Steve Miller Band in the early days. And Boz is on tour with Donald Fagen of Steely Dan and the great Michael McDonald.
2: The Dukes of September.
1: That will be a wonderful show if you get a chance. Now, we have the wonderful Christy Lee right next to me. Christy, I promised you I'd read this story.
4: What story?
1: Well, from, is it Harare, Zimbabwe?
4: Sure.
1: That's where they
2: if
1: hold
2: it's Harare
1: the
2: Harare or not
3: Harare, isn't that poison?
4: Just agree
3: isn't that
4: with some them. Rare? We'll all get
1: that's
4: out of here.
1: That's a curare, I believe. Is
2: what's
1: the
2: shaking in Harare?
4: What's going on in Harare?
1: It's the Mr. Ugly pageant.
4: Oh yeah,
1: in Zimbabwe.
4: Who are your judges?
1: Well, William Vosvinu, 38.
2: And Scott Baio.
1: he won
4: Scott
1: the.
4: Bayo's on that big guy.
2: Oh, he was a judge.
3: Yeah, beautiful.
2: He's available.
3: Scott
2: he's
3: Mayo, the winner. John Stamos.
4: I like the John Stamos.
3: Zac Efron are all the judges.
1: Yep. He makes his living carrying boxes sex. Around for, I guess, in his head. I don't know for people in the impoverished Western Harare township of Mabare.
3: Did you hear what he? Yeah,
1: I don't know where
3: that's
1: he carries.
3: That's what he thinks.
1: Says he makes his living carrying loads for shoppers
3: on his head.
1: But he's a local celebrity.
2: He's the ugliest man in Zimbabwe, is that it?
1: I guess he was the winner.
3: What's his last name?
2: Is there a photo of the man?
1: He carries loads of cabbages onto buses.
4: Cabbages?
1: I'm ready to show the world my gift. Being ugly is not a curse. It's a gift God gave me, he says, and I'm proud of it.
4: What's his name? We'll look him up.
1: It's William, but his last name is Masvinu, M-A-S-V-I-N-U.
3: Oh, Masvinu, Dogface Masvinu.
2: Yeah, oh, sure. I've heard of him. Oh, sure.
3: Dogface.
1: Zimbabwe already has what they call conventional beauty contests, but according to this news account, Mr. Masvinu beat out four other ugly guys to land the title, plus $100 in cash and a night at a hotel.
2: Oh, nice.
1: Plus he by the way, cashed in the hotel voucher, did not stay in the hotel because he wanted some food. This is really depressing.
2: Well, I thought it was a cabbage man. He probably loves cabbage.
1: He said he didn't want to sleep in a hotel on an empty stomach. This story really is awful.
4: Oh, my God.
2: Let me see. Is that, that's one ugly dude, I'll tell you. Look at that. Look at that puss, huh?
5: We got an ugly guy? What do we got?
20: Yes, sir.
2: Well, there you go.
5: Uh-oh, here we go.
2: I'm surprised we don't have that on reality TV, Ugliest Man in America.
4: Oh, wait a minute. I don't know if that was the actual winner. I think that might have just been the, here, let's see, Ugliest Man crown. That might just be some of the images. Okay,
1: well, it was just for fun. At least the guy got $100 worth of food.
2: Sure he did. Congratulations to him.
1: In second place, Lady Gaga. Okay, let's just move on. What have you got over there, Kristen?
4: Now, wait a minute. I was looking up. I had a great story.
2: And now you
4: lost it. Yeah, it doesn't. He's not near as ugly as that other guy. I don't think he should have won.
2: Maybe the other guy didn't enter. Maybe he's not into contests. That's just it.
4: Oh.
5: Whoa.
2: Mm-hmm.
4: That could be. Mike Tyson wants to be a Broadway star. He's getting Spike Lee to help him bring his one-man show to Broadway. He's been starring in Mike Tyson, Undisputed Truth in Las Vegas, about the highs and lows in his life. Not only will this be Mike's Broadway debut, but it'll be the first time Spike Lee has directed a show on Broadway.
1: I'd go see that.
2: So he actually just gets up and tells his life story, is that it?
4: It's a one-man show, I would guess. Yeah, the ups and downs of being Mike Tyson.
2: Interesting.
1: Wouldn't you see that, Jay?
5: No.
1: Oh, I think it'd be fascinating.
5: I'd wait for the HBO filming of it. I'd watch that.
4: Oh, you wouldn't go to New York for it live? You'd wait to see it?
2: I think I'd kind of like take a look at that. See what he says.
1: Interesting guy.
5: Is it just him for like an hour and a half?
4: Mm-hmm. It's a one-man show.
1: He's got a pretty interesting life.
2: Yeah.
4: And he's very funny. He's a lot funnier than people give him credit for, I think.
5: Yeah. You know, I hear that
2: about
5: him.
2: You don't want to piss him off, though.
5: But I don't think so.
4: Really?
5: I don't believe that.
4: Mm-hmm. Well, I do.
1: Have you watched any TV news in the last couple of days?
2: I have.
1: This story is out again. In a big way. I don't know why, we've had various versions of this many times in the past. This is from Live Science. It says, want to stay away from germs during your next hotel stay? Then don't turn on the TV and don't turn on the lights.
4: Right.
1: The TV remote and the light switches are the most contaminated items in your hotel room. Hmm. This is from new research from the University of Houston. We've always heard this about the remote controls. You can only imagine the
2: I would imagine
1: bodily fluids that are all
2: over. But I've
1: those.
2: Been in a lot of hotel rooms. I've picked up a lot of remote controls and turned on a lot
4: sick.
2: Of lights.
5: Never.
4: Bob. I'm with you.
2: Never been ill.
4: Hasn't bothered me.
2: Nope.
1: Okay.
4: Who cares?
2: See the
4: I wash
2: you know
4: hands.
2: you have little organisms stuff that are on your skin all the time, and what they do is they fight off those.
4: Remember
2: little
4: we
2: things.
4: Had
1: and,
4: that story.
1: Jay Neal, one of the biologists involved in this, says you're right, Bob. Hotel rooms don't have to be ready to do surgery in, but there is some room for improvement in their cleanliness.
2: Okay.
1: Again, high levels of fecal bacteria on light switches, bedside lamps, and remote controls.
4: I don't want to freak you out. There's fecal bacteria everywhere.
2: Who's wiping with a lamp is what I
1: thought you were supposed to use the shower curtain. I don't know why.
2: Hold on a second. All right.
4: It flies around every time you flush.
5: There's fecal material in here.
4: Yeah,
5: right here.
4: Exactly. Yeah. Mm-hmm. It's everywhere.
2: Yep.
1: I'm just saying. I'm just reading this from Live Science.
4: No, you just freak out.
2: There's a pile of it right there.
4: Look at
1: it. Just sanitizing.
2: Look at it.
1: Just reading this story
2: is
1: disturbing me.
2: Well, they're all out there, Tom. Okay.
4: Germs are good for you.
2: They've been there forever.
1: Okay.
4: They've always been around. Right.
2: And you know what? Everyone seems to have survived it.
4: Yep.
1: Okay. Did you see the picture of the world's ugliest guy?
5: Yeah.
2: I did not.
1: I'm sorry, not the world. Just he's Mr. Ugly Zimbabwe.
5: He looks kind of like Yaphet Kotto. If
1: yeah, you're right.
2: So Mr. Ugly Universe, is that coming next?
1: I suppose.
4: Mm-hmm. I don't think so.
1: Well, who would you rather have hang out with, Mr. Ugly,
2: or
1: the guy with the watermelon sized scrotum that we talked to earlier?
2: I don't know.
4: Probably Mr. Ugly.
2: Probably the ugly guy. Yeah, at least we could actually, you know, walk down the street and talk.
1: Yeah.
5: Without... You know, though, the guy with the scrotum might have a very, might be very funny. Might be
2: you know what?
5: Nice
2: if you have a scrotum 100 pounds and you don't want to have
1: you
2: it taken
1: get
2: care
1: it
2: of
1: because
2: you love
1: famous.
2: The fame, there's a problem with that.
5: Is
2: dude.
5: He? Is that why he's not
4: yeah.
5: doing it?
4: Yeah.
5: He doesn't want to.
1: He likes the
2: he
1: fame.
2: He loves the attention.
4: Yep. He's been offered to have it done.
5: I'm sorry. I was Griswolding.
2: Yeah, I noticed that.
1: No, the guy, he could have his ball sack turned into the normal size so with some kind of surgery, but he doesn't want to do it.
4: He's been offered it for free, $1 million.
5: He has been on Tosh, though. I saw him on Tosh.
4: Yep.
5: Yeah.
4: Tosh.
2: Oh, you did see that?
1: Well, you know you've made it when you're a freak on Daniel's show.
5: Yeah.
2: Yep.
5: That's
2: true.
5: Yeah,
2: true.
1: People want his autograph.
2: Because he's got big balls.
1: Well... You know, in my last will and testament, I leave my autograph of the guy with the world's biggest balls.
3: People who have a big penis, they brag. But if you have a large ball, you don't hear the bragging.
4: No. Unless you're this guy and have to wear a hoodie.
2: He has to wear a hoodie.
3: He wears them. Yeah, the hoodie goes over the, yeah.
4: Over his feet.
1: His legs go in the arms.
3: Right.
1: He wears a hoodie over his sack.
4: Yeah. Right. And it's still stretched to the max.
1: Ladies and gentlemen, by special request.
4: Yeah.
3: Biggest balls of all.
2: 100 pounds. 100 pounds.
3: 100 pounds of scrotum.
1: See, this is one of those things where you think you'd want them and you don't.
3: Wait a minute.
4: Oh, wait a minute.
3: Christy doesn't. When did you think you'd want
4: a big scrotum? Who would want 100 pounds of scrotum?
1: It's an expression. You know, that guy's got big balls.
2: Just 100 pounds of scrotum.
4: Well, of course it's an expression.
3: Well, Christy barely weighs 100 pounds, right?
4: I weigh 100 pounds. Thank you.
2: All right, now you have a scrotum the size of Christy. How are you going to walk around?
1: Would it do the news? you get up in the morning and go, so what happened last night?
2: Uh-huh. Yeah,
1: funny thing.
2: I don't think that's going to happen.
20: Good morning. This is your scrotum speaking.
1: We're on your side.
21: 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All Bob and Tom. All day and all the night. 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
22: Hey, hello, ladies and gentlemen. Welcome to gate C8 here at the Indianapolis International Airport. My name is Dick Mango. Thank you. Thank you very much. Of course, we're here to pay tribute to the fantastic Indianapolis Colts. I'll tell you, this man may be the man who propels the defense, tackles like a tank. He's number 21, and we'd personally like to thank Bob Sanders, man. Bob Sanders, man. Bob Sanders, the man is a tank. He runs that defense. He's amazing. Thank you very much.
2: Uh-huh.
22: And now I'd like to sing about some of the great players on the Colts offense. H-A-R-R-I-S-O-N spells Harrison. Marvin Harrison, ladies and gentlemen. That's right. He's number 88. And he's a receiver. Marvin Harrison, ladies and gentlemen. Let's hear it. Thank you very much. All right, this is 2007, the year of 007. We thought we'd throw a tribute in because this 007 thing won't happen again for a while. It used to be Marshall Faulk was the running back. We used to cheer Edger and James.
3: Oh my God.
22: You know we did, you know we did, you know we did. But it

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2: If you irradiate poop, it will be sterile, but it's still poop.
1: You can pick your morning radio show, but you can't wipe Bob and Tom on the couch.
3: It's a very special day because we have Duke Tomato and the Power Trio.
4: Oh, I thought it was because it's my daughter Sophie's birthday.
5: Happy birthday, Soph.
4: Yeah.
6: Happy birthday, Beva.
3: Well, it might be because we have a very special guest coming up momentarily.
4: Oh.
3: But first, I'll mention that Duke Tomato and the Power Trio consists of Duke, of course, Joe Maddox in the drums, Bill Ritter in the bass, James Hill on the organ. Speaking of organs, he's got his organ out. Put it back, Pat.
7: Okay.
3: It's Pat Godwin in the Oxford Gold Performance Room.
7: Pat.
3: So sorry. Willie G is right next to me. Special show with Willie. Check Willie's various social media things to see where he's going to be, including Chicago, by going to Willie Griswold on Twitter and just Google it. It's too confusing. There's a period in one of them. And speaking of periods,
4: I don't have them anymore.
5: No, Sophie's birthday.
3: Sophie's birthday.
0: Everybody, Willie actually walked Tom. He goes, go search Willie Griswold in Google. Boom, boom, boom, and Tom goes, wow.
6: And you forgot
0: how did that happen?
3: Well, no, it's so confusing because
0: no,
3: his Instagram has a period and the other one doesn't.
6: And then I just go, Dad, just go to Google. And then he went to Google.com and then typed in Google.
5: Okay, all right. All right, Tom, that's...
0: You're insane.
5: We're going to have to step in here.
3: I was multitasking.
5: That's problematic.
0: You're way older than you're looking, okay?
5: Krista, you'll be happy to know that I just sent Sophie a birthday tip on her OnlyFans page.
4: Oh, thanks.
5: Happy birthday to her.
0: There you go.
6: Isn't that sweet?
3: How old is the Sofster?
4: 19.
5: Oh.
4: Yep, 19 today.
3: Never heard anyone say the phrase, boy, nothing better than having a 19-year-old kid.
4: Never. I have a great 19-year-old kid.
3: I do, you do.
5: I think Jeffrey Epstein once said that.
3: Yeah.
0: Hey, a 19-year-old's kind of a...
5: And our guest is shaking his head.
0: Old maid in some sense.
3: That's why I'm not going to introduce him for a while.
0: He wants to talk about Harvey Weinstein is what he wants to talk about.
3: We're going to do a little palate cleanser before we introduce our guest. Did I mention we have a horn section today, ladies and gentlemen? I'm very pleased. PJ Inger, Jay Young, Neil Broker on the horns today.
5: Look at them working hard.
0: Well, yes, sir. Boy, they are.
3: They're on break right now. I told you.
0: I don't even think they're listening to us. They look like they're having a hearing test and they're raising their hands. Yeah, right. Yep, I got it. Yep, I can hear you. Yep. Oh, the left one's a little louder. Yep.
5: Ace, if you wanted to see our horn section working hard, where would you see it?
8: Go to bobandtom.com/live.
3: Yeah. There you go. You can see what's going on here. And then I think I've introduced everybody.
4: What is going on here?
3: Christy's in the Navy Federal Credit Union News Chair.
5: You want to give the band a break?
3: Yeah, okay. Yeah. Take an onion break, fellas. Appreciate it very much. Now, we do have a special guest.
4: Yes, we do.
3: Joining us in the glassed-in booth over there.
0: It's the one, the only...
3: Drew Powell.
0: Hey, yeah,
5: Drew
0: Powell. Yeah.
5: Woo! Hi, everybody. Drew, it's so great to see you.
0: There he is.
9: Can you hear me?
4: Yes.
9: Oh, yeah. How y'all doing?
3: Now, Drew, we're looking at you on the big screen.
9: That's a shame.
3: Can you see yourself on the big screen?
9: Yeah, that's super annoying.
3: Scary, isn't it?
0: Yeah. Super annoying.
9: Yeah. Do I look here?
4: Yeah, it's very
3: annoying. Since we last saw you, apparently you've gone hippie.
9: Super.
3: What's with the beads? Is that...
9: This is a gift from my wife, jackass. Oh. Yeah. So it's let's get out of the way.
3: When I first, I got
0: Drew gets it.
3: The last time I saw Drew, his wife Jackass was with him.
9: I want you to know my mom just sent me a text. It's like, you've got to follow this icky nonsense. She gets it.
4: Your mom and dad are the best.
0: Blatant hostility and icky nonsense.
6: I like it.
5: Was it the Epstein joke?
9: Did I tell you chick slipped me a 50 before I got in here?
0: That's right.
3: Drew Powell's a very fine actor. And now, what are you working on? Can you talk about what you're working on now, or is it top secret?
9: Well, what I worked on at the end of last year, I'm really excited about it. Unfortunately, it doesn't come out till March, but I want to talk about it now because I love it. And it's a movie called Unbreakable Boy, and it's a true story. It's a family film. I don't kill anybody. I play actually an imaginary friend of the lead character, who's played by Zach Levi, who you might know from Shazam.
5: Sure.
4: Yeah. Yeah.
9: And it was one of those things where last year I thought that I wasn't going to work the rest of the year. I thought, how in the world are you going to make movies, you know, when you have to be socially distanced? And sure enough, this thing came out of the clear blue sky in November. So I spent November, December in Oklahoma City filming this movie. Really special thing. We were the only production, as far as I know, in the world that didn't get shut down with COVID last year.
5: Wow.
9: And we were just... just, I don't know, we were blessed. And we shot this thing, and it's just a real special movie. I've seen it a few times now, and it's really great.
3: So as an imaginary friend, what kind of clothes do you wear?
9: That's a question we actually asked a lot. Like, okay, well, does he have to, like, there's a couple, well, I don't want to give it away, but there's the question is, like, would he wear exactly the same clothes as, you know, Zach's character?
4: Yeah.
9: Or would he have his own look, you know? So you'll have to watch the movie to find out.
3: Did you have an imaginary friend as a kid?
9: I did not.
3: Yeah, I didn't either, but now Chick McGee.
4: Chick did.
7: What's happening?
3: Imaginary friends is the topic.
7: Well, it was a real, I mean,
3: and this
7: it
3: is,
7: existed.
3: And this is before.
7: Way before Castaway, because I had, and I don't know why, my dad didn't play golf. I didn't play golf. My mother didn't play golf, although she liked a club every now and then. But I had a Wilson driver box. It was about, 4 feet long, and it would hold a driver, and that's it. And I called him Wilson, and he sat in the corner of my bedroom.
9: Wilson!
7: And I talked to Wilson.
5: Yeah. Oh, that's awesome.
6: I had no idea.
3: Yes, and then when Castaway came out, we were furious because Chick had been talking about this thing for years.
4: Uh-huh.
9: Really? It's true.
3: Absolutely.
9: You were ahead of your time.
7: That lousy thief. You know how awful Tom Hanks is.
3: You know, I love Tom Hanks until last week.
5: What happened?
3: He endorsed the Cleveland Indians changing their name to the Guardians. Oh. No, and I get changing the name, that's fine, but the Guardians is the most generic, crappy, unreasonable, unrelatable.
9: They were obliged to keep the last four letters, I think.
5: Oh, that's what it was. Yeah, they
3: They could have gone with Kardashian. These people would have heard of it.
7: It's an Armenian thing, I think.
3: Drew Powell is a very fine actor. Are you most well known for? Well, what are you most well known for?
9: I mean, probably Gotham. Although, you know, as soon as I assume that, then someone says, "Oh, we love Leverage." Or some other thing, but that was the one that you know, people started coming up out of the street, and my son used to say, "Daddy, is that one of those people that knows you but you don't know them?"
3: Like, yeah, that's it. That's now it. In your new movie, The Imaginary Friend, are you the bearded Drew Powell?
9: That's right.
3: Oh, you are.
9: Yeah, I'm the bearded 10 to 15 to 27 pound overweight bearded Drew Powell from the pandemic.
3: Well, to give people some perspective, I think I'm correct in saying this, didn't you portray Dan Blocker?
9: Yes.
3: Hoss Cartwright in kind of Australian production?
9: Well, it was an American production. We just shot it in Australia.
3: Okay.
9: Yeah, it was the Ponderosa.
3: Okay.
9: And this is absolutely true. So the guy that played my brother Adam, you know, Adam, mm-hmm. I played Hoss, mm-hmm. he played Adam. We shot this thing and he had a chopped top old Cadillac convertible, like 67 or something. It was really cool. And he parked it. He lived in Hollywood and he parked it on the street. And, you know, I don't know, a few months after the show was on the air here and we came back from Australia, and he got into his convertible, and there was a VHS tape on the back floor of the back of the car, and he picked it up, and it was called the Ponderosa. And he put it in.
3: Wow.
9: He put it in the cassette, the VHS, and it was exactly what you think.
7: Oh, okay. Yeah.
5: All right.
9: Y'all, dang it, Paul.
7: Oh, man. I bet it wasn't Little Joe.
3: Big Joe.
9: Sorry, Mom.
3: That's hilarious. Wow.
7: You know, my Drew Powell story is during the pandemic, I'm watching, you know, everything on TV, and I didn't even know they'd done this, but Pee Wee Herman had his Broadway show recorded and played on HBO for a while. And there's a dancing bear in Pee Wee Herman's, you know, Broadway show. And I'm thinking, wow, I got curious. I just thought, I wonder who's in the bear suit. I wonder if I ever find out. And I started looking on Google for the credits and everything. And before I could do it, he takes his head off during the production and talks with Pee-wee, and it's Drew Powell.
4: Really?
9: A mute dancing bear. Yeah.
3: What era was that?
9: That was 2000, right before my son was born, 2011, 2010. We did it first in L.A. at the Club Nokia downtown, and then it was such a huge success. Then they took it to Broadway, and we did it the fall and then into January of 2010, 2011. Yeah.
3: So is that how you know the guy from This Is Us?
7: Chris Sullivan?
9: Yeah, we met when I was in New York doing that. Yeah, yeah.
5: Oh, cool.
9: I think so. Yeah, we have the same agent and
3: Chris also does the voice of what is it? The
5: Hump Day Camel.
3: The Hump Day Camel. That's one of my favorite commercials of all time.
9: Let's talk about him some more, though.
3: Oh, sorry.
10: You know, Tom's
9: happy
10: famous
9: for his career.
10: Tom's famous for that, having guests on and talking about other people.
7: He's great.
10: Yeah.
7: Great in a show called The Nick on Cinemax.
9: Enough. He's great, okay?
3: Yeah, we spoke to him. We could probably
5: Guardians
3: get the
5: Galaxy too. Yeah.
7: He's got a series, so all right?
9: Jeez.
5: Was he one of those guys where every audition room you would walk into, you, hey, Chris.
9: Yeah, that happened a lot with different people. You know, one of the interesting stories was that happened a lot with Eric Stone Street, who played Modern Family.
5: Yeah.
9: In fact, I beat him the last couple times. I was like, oh, that poor guy. And a year later, he wins an Emmy for Modern Family.
3: Yeah, and a lifetime paycheck.
10: Yeah,
9: exactly.
5: Did you read for that part?
9: It's fine.
5: Yeah, did you read for that part?
9: Yeah, I did. Yeah, and I actually learned a valuable lesson. So I originally read for Phil, and they said, no, we want to go a little older, read for this character. And it was, you know, as written, flamboyantly gay.
5: Yeah.
9: And I'm the casting director was a gay man. And I went in there, and right before I started, I had this whole thing, kind of like what he did. He does a great job. I'm not saying I was better, but it was a very flamboyant character. It was easy to get over the top. And then I thought, you know, this was a while ago, you know, before we, you know, this was years ago. And I thought, I'm going to offend him with this stuff. And so I toned it down, and it was terrible. And so I vowed. And then I saw what he did, and I'm like, oh, for crying out loud. I mean, that was it. And so I learned that valuable lesson. Like, I'm going to do whatever I feel like I need to do. And if I offend someone, well, then that's okay. That's going to have to be okay.
5: Yeah.
9: Just in terms of artistically, I'm not trying to offend people.
5: Of course.
10: You're a nice person.
3: Back of his car, he got a videotape of Pond of
6: Ass.
3: What?
7: No, it's This Is Ass.
9: There you go.
5: If there's not a porno called This Is Ass
6: by 5 p.m. today.
3: Drew, I
7: hope sitting around crying.
10: Your mom's not still listening.
3: Do you think your mom's already changed?
9: Oh, absolutely.
3: Okay, good.
9: Sorry.
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15: With Haywood Banks, who was our guest in the studio. Haywood has his guitar. And Haywood, do you have something new?
18: we'll see. It could be a work in progress.
15: Oh, okay.
18: Like I've never played this front part before. So
19: really? Oh, okay.
18: So it's something totally different.
19: I can't wait.
5: Oh, good.
18: Okay. Well, one day the cartoon animals reverted to their natural state. And all the kids agree it was a sight to see when they peeled off the paper and they all ran free. On the day the cartoon animals reverted to their natural work, they threw off their anthropomorphic ways and totally went berserk. And it was Smokey the Bear choking on a camper. Smokey the Bear choking on a camper. Smokey the Bear choking on a camper. Bambi's on the turn.

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1: He's just a roadkill squirrel surprise, only flying being done, theme fun by flies. Bullwinkles.
2: Uh-oh, that's why I ran out.
1: Oh, damn it.
2: Bullwinkles in the woods, far away from here, with a radio collar and a tag on his ear.
1: Smokey the Bear choking on a camper. Smokey the Bear choking on a camper. Smokey the Bear choking on a camper. Bambi's on the turnpike riding on a fender.
3: You better write that Bullwinkle part down.
1: Yeah, you like Bullwinkle?
4: Before you forget it. Yeah,
5: just made that part up, huh?
3: Oh, yeah.
1: My.
5: Well, play the part you screwed up again. I missed that.
1: Oh, good. We're doing it's splicing time again.
4: You're going to weave me.
5: And where's the part you got lost? Do that again, seriously.
1: What part did I get lost?
5: Well, you got lost everywhere. But
4: you started singing
5: in a different key.
1: Right. Oh, Mickey, that dirty little rat got a mouth full of cheese and his head in a trap. Donald's in the Chinese restaurant booth.
5: Yeah, start there. Do that again.
1: Okay. Donald's in a Chinese restaurant booth with a ginger glaze and no sailor suit. Oh, Smokey the Bear choking on a camper. Smokey the Bear choking on a camper. Smokey the Bear choking on a camper. Bambi's on the turnpike riding on the fender. Rocky's just a roadkill. Squirrel surprise. Only flying being done by Rocky's just a roadkill. Squirrel surprise. Only flying being done by flies. Bullwinkle's in the woods, far away.
5: You're doing the wrong chord now. There. Start with the Rocky thing and get the right chord at the end.
1: Rocky's just a roadkill squirrel surprise. Only flying being done by flies. Rocky's in the woods, far away from here. Bullwinkle's in the woods, far away from here, with a radio collar and a tag in his ear. Oh, yeah. Smokey the Bear choking on a camper. Smokey the Bear choking on a camper. Smokey the Bear choking on a camper. Bambi's on the turnpike riding on a fender.
6: Yeah! Bob and Tom.
7: For your information, these are two of the worst kids I have ever encountered in my life, and I worked the state fair.
8: We were stupid before stupid was cool.
9: Now, have you ever done a cop convention or anything?
10: I just did one last night.
9: Did you really?
10: Yeah, they're fun because they understand stuff that I'm talking about, you know. I always say
11: unlike the normal audience.
10: Yeah, yes, biggest misconception people have about police is that we really care. Don't. If you see a wreck and you can make a U-turn, you're going to do it.
9: Sometimes you just get stuck.
10: Huh? You know, you just don't want to hear it. It's always the same thing.
11: Don't want to hear it.
10: That's true. Every time you make a traffic stop, I ain't out catching rail criminals. Well, I'll tell you the truth, lady, I'm not that good at this job. I'm trying to figure out a way to get disability without actually hurting myself. See, I was a smart aleck.
9: Uh-huh. Didn't take it all that serious.
10: Oh, yeah. Oh, no, heck no. People would make U-turns on the expressway. I'd pull up behind them and go over my microphone and go, you know, because it says authorized vehicles only.
9: Uh-huh.
10: I'd pull up behind them and go over my microphone and go, I authorize you. I didn't care. You can't be subpoenaed if your name's not on anything. That's the way I always felt about it.
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5: Welcome back to the Bob and Tom Show. We have comedian John Roy in the studio with us. John, it's always great to see you. John is on the road.
13: He has such a happy face, John.
5: He does. That's the thing. It doesn't go with the...
1: With the smarmy attitude.
14: I've been told that before.
15: No, I'm not. And really? After, like, about 3 hours after this program, you will watch me crash like the Hindenburg.
5: No, she means up happy.
15: Oh, yeah, I think so.
5: You seem to be a real positive guy. And let me just go back a little bit the first time
16: I saw you. He reminds me of me. Always positive, always up.
5: Oh, yeah. Except with hair. I mean, without hair.
15: Without hair.

0: Yeah, there's a lot of similarities.
1: Oh, yeah, very similar. Oh, yeah.
2: Mr. Sunnyside.
3: You're always smiling.
2: You're darn right.
3: Yeah. Mm-hmm. On the inside.
0: Uh-huh. Now, John, we first saw you on Star Search and invited you to come in. You did a great job in that show. You ended up winning the show.
4: I did indeed.
0: And I'm sure everyone asked you, but I will too. You won $100,000.
4: Yes. How many years ago was that?
1: That was about 5 years ago.
4: Okay. You know,
3: how much you have left?
0: Poured into mutual funds?
1: Zero.
4: Zero.
1: That would be... I am so broke. I got an envelope last week. Apparently, I've been pre-denied for a Visa card.
4: Wow. They're mailing those out now, huh?
1: They're just going, no, don't even bother, even online. I think what happened, they must have talked to MasterCard, because I owe those guys so much money. I saw a homeless guy. He was like, I have nothing. I'm like, that's awesome. I have $18,000, less than that.
2: You're even.
1: You
2: are,
1: my
2: friend.
1: Doing great.
4: You're great.
3: I've never thought of it that way.
4: Come on.
1: You're even. How'd you do that? My buddy's all broke, but he's blaming on the economy now. He's like, I don't know if I'm going to make rent this month, you know, with the economy. I'm like, yeah, that's why you're broke, because the economy, because all your stock was in Lehman Brothers, not because you get high all the time and play online poker in your bedroom. As soon as that Dow turns around, you'll be buying hotels on Park Place.
4: Yeah.
1: I mean, like, I was shopping for wine. There's this card by the wine. It goes, your friends will not believe that this wine costs $6.95. I was like, I think they might. When I serve it to them in a big gulp cup, I think. That may be one way to play Price is Right on that Chardonnay.
4: Absolutely.
0: I completely agree.
2: More Riuniti.
1: Would you care to smell the box, madame?
3: Yes.
2: That's nice.
0: John Roy is our guest.
4: Spinata in a box. Nothing better.
0: Now, John, when you were coming up as a comedian, I know you're from the greater Chicago area.
1: Yeah, I grew up in the city and on the north side.
0: Did you have some real struggling times where you ate...
3: Ramen noodles.
0: Oh,
1: that
0: really?
1: Was the that's abs. You don't feel too healthy eating a dinner that's less expensive than gum. You know, at least you spit gum out.
4: Uh-huh.
1: You got to keep ramen noodles down there for like an hour and a half, easy. And you know, they do give you though your FDA daily recommended allowance of salty brown water. So
4: there
1: that's
4: you go.
1: Good.
2: That's true.
1: But
2: that's,
1: the thing with
4: I love that.
1: Yeah, it's good stuff. The thing with the ramen though, I mean, like. Chicken and mushroom, it'll say, like, how do you put two things on a package that aren't in the package at all? Chicken, how about beige dust ramen? I would accept that. And I saw, one time I saw a recipe suggestion. It was like, how about adding chicken? I'm like, how about adding chicken? How about you do that?
2: Yeah.
1: You know, what am I handling that on my end for? And if I had chicken, I wouldn't need to add your crappy noodles to it at all. Chicken's fine on its own. It doesn't need a dirt pouch you wrote chicken on the top of.
4: That's true.
1: And if I had chicken, I wouldn't be shopping in the 35-cent aisle. You can't ask me to add something that's 20 times more expensive than what you are, right?
2: And then this take would be credit good. For it. Right. Noodles, noodle ramen, they're great.
1: Yeah, how about adding lobster? Yeah, how about that? How would I forget about lobster?
0: Boy, this would taste good in a Rolls Royce.
1: Yeah, why would that slip my mind when I was buying my food at Walgreens?
4: You know?
2: It's a perfect evening.
1: I'll just head on down to the fresh seafood aisle of Walgreens and check out the catch of the day. Oh, it's the word shrimp written on a dirt pouch. That would be fun.
4: All right.
0: The ramen noodles got a lot of us through some tough times.
4: Yes, they did.
0: You create some cool recipes.
3: I make a great Oriental salad with ramen noodles. It's great.
1: Do you really?
3: Yeah.
1: My lowest point was chopping up cold cut Lewis Ridge turkey and putting it in the ramen to think like I had some kind of soup. And then the little turkey squares just stuck to the sides of the pot. So it was just depressing with a spoon.
4: Wow.
0: Now, did you have roommates during this period?
1: Oh, yeah. I got roommates now. You know, my roommate's an idiot, basically. Mm-hmm. Like, first of all, he's a pothead. You know, you live with a stoner when you come home and you find him reading in the dark. And then you turn the light on and he goes, sweet.
4: Wow. You are so smart.
1: I was waiting for that to happen.
4: Wow.
1: And then he's always one of those guys, he's always like, dude, I'm saving up my money, man. I'm going to Amsterdam where it's legal. I'm going to be so high. I'm like, you're high now. I don't understand. Was the law really holding you back? You know, I mean, look, maybe it should be legal. I don't know. But if you're marching for pot, what do you not have the right to do? Like sit in a cop's lap and blow the smoke right in his face. Like, he's like, I got to get high at 420. I'm like, you were high at 345 too. You're going to get re-high at 420? Is that? He always plays video games, but he only plays special forces games. That's all he plays.
4: Really?
1: Like Splinter Cell, Call of Duty, Tom Clancy's fat stoner on a couch who thinks he's a Navy SEAL.
2: Oh, yeah.
4: Love that game.
1: He thinks he'd be good at that in real life. that the Xbox skills would transfer over somehow. He's like, dude, they got to send me to Afghanistan right now. I'm like, why? We having a thumb war over there? You do know that real Navy SEALs don't get issued half-pound bags of Skittles and 2 liters of Mountain Dew for their missions. And they don't go into enemy territory on a beanbag chair while they pull bong hits and listen to Eat a Peach.
4: Oh, maybe we do need a bunch of Skittle-eating, I guess, potheads running those remote-controlled drones.
1: That's true.
4: You know what I'm saying?
1: Yeah, maybe that is. Maybe, dude, if my roommate will get off the couch, they can have him. I'm sure he's getting more money than he's making at Cold Stone.
0: Wow.
3: He works at Cold Stone?
1: Oh, why do you think he needs to get high all the time?
0: John Roy is our guest. John is a young man that has done very well in the world of stand-up comedy. He was the winner of Star Search when it returned without Ed.
1: Yes, but Ed was there. I got to meet him.
0: Now, so anyway, you're on the show. You win $100,000 bucks. I assume you
4: paid a lot to the
1: government. I paid a lot of debts, a lot to the government. I bought a car and I moved to L.A., and then it was pretty much gone.
0: Really?
1: But also, I lived off it for a couple months because I had been on the road 52 weeks a year for 4 years, you know, driving around the country, and I was like, you know, I'm never going to get a chance to just hang out and live life for a while. So I took about 2 months off. And just hung out in Chicago and had fun. And that was some of the money. But, you know, I bought a car. I paid off my dad. I paid off credit cards. And then the government takes a lot. And then
4: it's
1: gone. You know? So.
0: On a different note, you've also been featured on The Tonight Show.
1: Yeah, I just did that this year.
0: Jay Leno,
1: that's
0: first, great.
1: My first Leno. It was awesome.
0: How cool was that?
1: It was great. The other guest was Chris Matthews from MSNBC.
4: Oh, yeah.
1: It took every bit of restraint I have not to take off all my clothes, appear in his dressing room doorway, and go, let's play hardball. But I've been watching a lot of Matthews lately because, you know, the election's on. I like to keep informed. It's always funny to me when the people on TV are like, people want a president they feel they can have a beer with. I'm like, really? Because whenever I go to a bar, it's just wall-to-wall presidential material. Yeah. Yeah, maybe those two guys taking turns punching each other in the balls might make a good ticket.
4: Yeah.
1: Maybe the guy trying to steal the darts by putting them in his pants. Maybe that ought to be maybe the guy trying to jam his dollar bill into the quarter slot on the Golden Tee machine should be the commander-in-chief. I never get that.
0: Although it might have been better.
1: But I don't think we're all that informed, like, you know, as a people. Like, you know, when Russia invaded Georgia, that confused some people.
4: Sure it did.
1: You know, there was at least one, you know, I want to know the exact number of people that were driving around Atlanta looking for him.
2: Oh, yeah.
1: Because,
2: as
1: depressing as it is to think about it, you know that number is not zero.
2: It isn't zero.
1: There was at least one truckload of guys with butterfly knives and duck rifles and a six-pack of PBR driving through Savannah going, Wolverines! Wolverines!
5: Oh, what a great movie.
1: Red Dawn, those of you listening under 30 or who don't stay up
2: till... Patrick Swayze?
1: Patrick Swayze, Dawn, yeah. Red Dawn, absolutely. The Russians somehow invade a town from Cuba.
4: Yep.
1: They come up and invade us, and it's up to American
0: high school kids.
2: It's up to high school kids.
0: I mean, if you're a kid and you hear that, and you live...
1: You'd be terrified. When I was a kid,
0: I heard about Viet Cong guerrillas attacking. I didn't want to go to the zoo.
1: Actual guerrillas.
4: They're guerrillas.
1: Paid by.
0: Wow, cool.
1: But I will never forget, like, you know, there's always people that just don't quite get it. Like, I used to work at a restaurant, and I remember, I'll never forget this. Right when Bush became president, China captured one of our spy planes. And there was a woman, and they wouldn't give it back. It's a big controversy. The other waitress goes, well, that is the last time I'm eating their food.
0: Wow.
1: Like the Szechuan Palace has a direct line to Beijing. Jennifer, not been here in 4 days. Give the plane back. like General Chang is like, you won this round, Jennifer. But you'll be back for Sunday buffet.
2: Well, pray.
0: Wow.
1: They're all set to bomb us in February. No, that's Super Bowl. Big order.
0: John Roy is our guest. Let's talk a little bit about the nature of going on The Tonight Show.
1: Well, it's first of all, Jay Leno is the nicest TV host I've ever met. I just want to, and he loves stand-up. He loves stand-ups. He came to my dressing room and he talked with me and my roommate, Butch Bradley, came out, really good comic. Not the stoner roommate. I have two.
4: The working
1: that guy's
4: roommate.
1: Name, yeah. Well, he's about to move. I don't want to say what his name is. But anyway, me and Butch are backstage. Jay Leno told old comedy stories with us for 18, 20 minutes. And he's in his makeup. He's got a show to do. And I've been on TV a lot. You know, I've been on Craig Ferguson twice. Great show to do. But Craig doesn't talk to you. You know, he said, they're good. And that's it. Walked by me. Yeah. Jay Leno, really, just he wants to hang out, talk comedy. Told me this old story from Boston. He was at this horrible club. There's like one light bulb, you know, hanging, like, you know, no good sight lines. And there's like mafia guys that run the place. And they got a big, you know, big bruiser by the door. And there's a guy heckling Jay. And, you know, and he can't really see the heckler. He doesn't want to do. So finally the bouncer comes over. He goes, you got to go. And the guy goes, but I'm behind a pole. He goes, you got to go. The guy started complaining. He stabbed the heckler in the thigh with a knife. And then he threw the heckler out. And then a year later, they call Jay and they go, yeah, Jay, remember that that bouncer we used to have, Billy? Yeah. Yeah, well, he got in a little trouble. And, you know, he's in jail. He killed a guy. And we're having a benefit for him. We think you ought to be there because he did help you out. And Jay's like, hey, I didn't want him to stab anybody. He did help you out when he stabbed that heckler.
4: Like, wow. So.
0: Comedian John Roy is hanging out with us. Hey. John, originally from Chicago, now living in Los Angeles, California. Do you like living in Los Angeles? No snow in the winter?
1: Yeah, well, that's one thing. Like, you know, coming from Chicago, we have real winters, right? Sure. So, like, I think that just makes us tougher. You know, I mean, you know, just the biggest wuss from Chicago is tougher than the toughest guy from L.A. You know, the L.A. guy might disagree. Might be like, whatever, dude, I'm a Muay Thai kickboxer. I train 8 hours a day in the most grueling martial art on earth. And I can be like, really, you ever piss ice? I train in that from September to May.
2: Yeah, how about that?
1: But, like, you know, the weather's nice. Not everybody likes California weather. There's one group of people that's kind of miserable in L.A., and that's goths. You know, pasty-faced kids with the black nail polish, you know? You got to be miserable when it's 110 degrees outside and you're a My Chemical Romance fan.
4: Yeah.
1: You got to wear black leather pants and a cape. You know? Yeah. You can't look like a vampire in shorts. And nobody makes scary sandals.
4: Yeah. No, they don't.
1: But the other thing, L.A., the traffic. I mean, you would think that they would get used to the traffic. Because L.A. is basically like 15 suburbs that are each the population of Tokyo.
4: Yep.
1: Connected by streets that are either the Indy 500 or a parking lot. Like, that's all it is.
4: Yeah.
1: And yet, with all that, you'd think they get used to it, but they don't. They go crazy. A guy honked outside my apartment for so long last week, I thought we had caught Bin Laden. Like, I went up and just checked on Google, did we, in fact, is it VJ Day? Why is this guy honking? So, like, you know, so that happens. And then, like, in the midst of all this lockdown traffic nightmare, our governor is on TV all over the country with these commercials. He's got Vanessa Williams in a bathing suit, and he's like, move to California. When can you start? I'm like, we're full. There's no room. I mean, if he's going to make a commercial, I want it to not have, like, Vanessa Williams having fun. I want, like, a meth head dying a heat stroke in a desert. There's scorpions crawling over skulls. 16 bikers with shotguns are staring at the camera, and Arnold's like, stay in Ohio. I can't hold them back much longer.
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12: 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Slimy, yet satisfying.
11: They put the F in professional.
0: This is the Bob and Tom Show. Stumped here. Check, you got it.
13: It's time for a cool change.
4: That's my boy.
14: Little River Band.
13: LRB, everybody.
15: If there's one thing in my life that's missing,
0: it's a channel changer. Okay.
13: You have no heart. You're heartless.
0: That's right.
13: Your song's heart.
0: Okay. Now, we've been talking
14: about.
0: You're
14: a sailor? Why wouldn't you like that?
13: Yeah.
14: You spend some time alone on the boat?
4: Oh, yeah, that's it. I can see Tom alone on a boat.
14: Mm-hmm. I got a question. Let's say you're out alone on a boat.
4: Yeah.
14: What keeps you on the boat? That's my question. Why don't you
4: just jump
14: right off the...
3: Well, that seems to be a story out of Florida, actually.
0: Oh.
3: But we won't go
0: okay,
3: there.
0: Let's all right. We were talking of the Olympics.
3: No, no, it's not.
0: We were talking Olympics, but before we get to the Olympics, mm-hmm. I understand, Christy, you have a story about outer space.
3: UFOs. Do you believe in UFOs?
0: Sure.
4: No.
14: Check. You believe in UFOs.
3: You Absolutely. Believe in UFOs.
0: Definitely.
3: You, not of all people.
14: Not just on the air, you believe in UFOs. Intellectually, you believe that there are people traveling here from light years away.
0: I think their odds are that
14: you know how far light year is?
0: Life forms.
14: You know how far
0: planets.
14: Light year is?
0: Oh, of course.
14: There's millions of light years away.
0: But I think there's planets out there that that's, odds are there's
14: they've
0: life.
14: They've navigated that and have the technology to
0: that.
14: Follow. Well, that's the only way they could get here.
0: Well, you know.
3: What about you, Chick?
14: I'm skeptical. Although I know there are aliens in Dayton, Ohio.
3: A new National Geographic Channel study finds that 80 million Americans are certain UFOs exist, and 1 in 10 believe they've actually spotted one. More than a third of Americans, you heard me correctly, say UFOs are not a fantasy.
0: Mm-hmm. There you go.
3: 17% of Americans don't believe UFOs exist at all. 36% think they do. 48% aren't sure. 79% of those surveyed think the government has kept information about UFOs secret from the public.
14: There you go.
0: Now, see, I don't believe that. Because no one can keep a secret.
14: That's not true.
0: Oh, come on.
14: I think you'd be surprised at how many secrets the government has.
0: No. None of these government people can keep a secret.
3: Over half.
4: The Supreme Court can.
3: Over half believe they're real-life Men in Black style agents who threaten people who spot UFOs.
0: How much? What's the percentage of that?
3: Over half, 55%.
0: Ooh.
4: I just don't believe it.
3: Okay, so what if...
4: A UFO is an unidentified flying object. There are those out there, but I believe there's a reason for each and every one of them that come from our planet.
3: Okay, let's say one of them... Let's say Tom's right and there are UFOs. Mm-hmm. What if one stopped by today? What would you do?
14: You mean just landed out here in the parking lot?
3: What if a UFO landed in the parking lot? Well, what would you do? Here are your options.
0: Well, I think today's world, someone would be photographing it.
4: Oh, sure.
0: Because nothing can happen now that people aren't going to be able to get on an iPhone or whatever.
4: Mm-hmm. That's true.
0: That's why things like the Abominable Snowman and Bigfoot are becoming a little bit less easy to believe in.
4: Mm-hmm.
0: Because someone would get a shot.
4: Mm-hmm.
3: Okay. Well, the survey shows 22% would try to befriend the alien.
4: Hey, how you doing?
3: Hey, buddy.
4: Hey, want a beer?
3: A beer?
4: Mm-hmm.
14: What is it that you just don't know? Is the alien like E.T. or it's a big lizard? We don't know.
4: But remember, all of the fears that we have of UFOs are created in books and in Hollywood.
0: I'm just saying no butt play.
3: What? Okay, there's nothing here that says anything
4: about that. Immediately where you go, huh?
0: How many times
14: they would go after the probing
0: when you hear people
4: every
0: say,
4: Sunday at 4 o'clock
0: that say they've been abducted abducted by UFOs? They're always probed. It's just,
3: well, we aren't talking about abduction. We're talking about if they stop by in the parking lot. Okay.
4: Okay. So they landed our parking lot.
0: First of all, there's no receptionist. So good luck.
4: They're gonna have to wait.
0: Good luck getting your prize.
14: But there are,
4: leave a message.
14: But there are plenty of parking spaces.
3: Yes, that's true.
14: So
3: we have plenty of room for your UFO if you'd like to land here. Okay, so we have 22% would try to befriend the alien. 15% of those surveyed said they would run away.
4: Yeah.
14: I don't know, man.
3: I'm kind of curious.
14: I don't like to meet strangers in the store, so I don't know if I'd go out and introduce myself to an alien or
3: 13% would lock their doors.
4: That's not going to help. If they have the technology to get here, they'll be able to blow through your door.
3: Only 2% of those surveyed would try to inflict bodily harm.
4: Well, that's right. Immediately shoot them. That's right.
14: Let's take them out.
0: Well, you know, around here, we don't like green people.
4: We don't care for your kind.
14: Your greens. What the greens problem is.
4: Come on.
0: Christy Lee is right next to me. Looking good today, wearing black.
3: I have a sad note.
0: Oh, sorry.
14: Oh, good.
4: Yeah, what's that?
3: Gunner, the U.S. Navy SEAL, has passed away at the age of 38.
4: The real SEAL?
3: Gunner was actually a SEAL, yes, used by the Navy during the Cold War to fetch items from the ocean floor at depths of nearly 500 feet. He'd been living
16: mainly
3: in
16: balls and rings.
3: Washington, D.C.'s National Zoo.
0: Well, fortunately, that bomb is shaped just like a ring. No problem.
16: Yeah.
3: Mm-hmm.
14: And don't forget.
16: That's right.
3: In his career as a Navy SEAL, Gunner learned how to insert and remove equipment, use a screwdriver, and turn a large wheel valve, according to the National Zoo.
14: I can't do that stuff.
3: Despite his military experience, Gunner actually outlived the typical male SEAL lifespan by about 8 years and spent the last 33 at the zoo. He was transferred there from the National Ocean System Center in San Diego, California, where he was part of the Navy's Marine Mammal Program.
14: Isn't there a guy who had trained SEALs and they'd like bark at him? They'd like argue. And
3: Gunner reportedly could hold his breath for 20 minutes at a time.
14: 20 minutes?
0: Mm-hmm. Wow. Yikes. Popular with the ladies.
3: Father two female pups, Kara and Kaija, who now live at the Adventure Aquarium in New Jersey.
16: Through his ears.
3: Mm-hmm. Yeah. May you rest in peace, Gunner.
16: Well, well, well.
0: Not our Gunner.
3: Not our Gunner, the SEAL Gunner.
0: SEAL. The actual
3: animal. No, I don't want you to be confused.
14: Yes. The new record for breath holding in humans.
16: Mm-hmm. 4 minutes.
14: 19 minutes, 21 seconds.
16: No way.
14: A Swiss free diver held his breath underwater for 19 minutes, 21 seconds, according to news reports.
3: Doesn't your brain stop functioning if you're deprived of oxygen for 15 minutes?
0: Do they do this underwater or...
14: He did it underwater, yeah. There's a picture of him just underwater with a clip on his nose, and he's looking at his watch, and he's just floating there underwater.
0: So wait a minute, the guy's just underwater with his nose pinched shut?
16: Mm-hmm. Holding his breath for 19 minutes.
14: Peter Collat, a Swiss free diver, held his breath underwater for 19 minutes and 21 seconds, breaking the old record by a full 2 minutes.
16: Wow.
3: Man.
0: Okay. I'd be good for, what, 30 seconds? How long do you think you can hold your breath, Chris?
3: Oh, 30 seconds 30. Tops, maybe. Yeah, I'm not good.
16: I used to when I was young. I could do the full length
3: of the pool?
16: Olympic-sized swimming pool up and back. I could do that.
3: Wow.
0: Wow.
16: Yeah.
14: Really?
16: Mm-hmm.
3: That was before the cigarettes.
16: Yes, it was.
0: Now I stop halfway,
16: you know, light up.
14: When Bob
0: and then expels the smoke after he gets to the other side of the pool.
16: That's right.
14: When Bob said yes, it was... Miss Sparty Pants was implied, but yeah, that's right.
16: Yes, it was.
3: No, I didn't mean to be.
16: No, honestly, I'm sure I believe that.
0: 19 minutes holding
3: that's
0: your breath.
3: That's a 19 long minutes, 21 time. Seconds.
0: That's unbelievable.
16: Bob and Tom Show.
17: Hello, Bob and Tom Show.
16: Yes.
17: Hi, how you doing?
16: Fine. I'm sorry, what?
17: I'm holding my breath.
16: You are?
0: Are you underwater right now?
16: No.
17: I can't call from underwater. Water.
0: Oh, that'd be stupid. So now, how do we know?
16: You realize every time you talk, breath is leaving your body.
17: I know.
0: Oh, I see. So you can't actually take any air in.
14: Right.
16: No, not if he's holding it.
17: Right.
0: Okay.
17: That's how much I wanted to talk to you guys.
16: Thanks.
0: Okay.
16: Bye.
0: Right, good luck with it. Wait a minute. How many minutes in are you?
17: 14.
0: Oh, okay. Wow. You got how many is it? What's the record, Christy?
16: He's got five to go.
3: 19 minutes.
14: 19 minutes, 21 seconds.
16: Five to go.
17: Can I get a request?
0: Yeah, sure. Yeah, what do you want to hear?
16: Air that I breathe?
17: I just want some oxygen.
0: Oxygen. Okay, we'll see what we can do.
16: All right, thanks.
0: Thank you very much, sir.
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3: Oh, yeah. Yeah.
16: You just ruined it.
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1: Woody? 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
7: I'm tired of the roadside memorials. 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They wreck crosses. You know, it's a nice sentiment, but I don't drive in your graveyard. Don't put your headstones on my freeway. You're bumming me out.
24: Couldn't agree more.
7: And have you ever seen one of these roadside memorials on a curve? Ever?
4: No. Always on a straight.
7: Yeah. Straight away going to Nebraska. Well, what the hell happened? 3,000 people a day get through here. One guy. Maybe it's good he's dead. He could have run into you. You don't know karma. People go, well, it reminds people to slow down. It's for safety. That's not safety. You're driving along. What is that, a wreath, a teddy bear? Ah!
0: I am so there with you. That is brilliant. Brilliant.
7: And my friend always pointed out, he goes, how come Jews don't wreck their cars? Which is, you know, you wonder.
25: It's true.
7: These Christians, terrible drivers. Jews 10 and 2 going down the road.
0: Eyebrow dandruff. That's disgusting. Is that a thing?
20: I'm not proud of it.
0: Why would you bring that up on the air?
20: I didn't. It was Christy did. Yeah, it was said in confidence off the air.
0: Yeah. Don't ever say eyebrow dandruff in front of a potential lover.
20: Oh, okay. Hey, look, ladies, if I'm on top, you might get sprinkled on it.
26: Well, let it snow.
0: If you're on top, I'll just let everybody else finish that.
20: Oh, I see. If you're on top, you got about eight seconds to live. Is that it?
0: I wouldn't say eight.
20: If you're on top, Godspeed to your ribs, ladies. Is that what we're getting at?
27: If you're laughing, it's the Bob and Tom Show. If you're not, it's those other guys.

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1: 24/7.
2: Pat, did you realize or do you remember that today is the day that we lost Elvis Presley?
3: Yes.
2: Allegedly.
3: Yeah. Allegedly.
4: Do you have an Elvis tribute?
3: Yes. Sure. I could whip something up.
2: Something about him still being at work at a Burger King.
4: Michigan, right? Isn't that where he lives?
2: Thank you very much.
5: Here's your Whopper, man.
2: I was on the air when that happened. People started... Yes, very few people reached my age, Christy. Thank you very much.
4: What year was it?
2: 77.
3: 77, yeah.
2: Yeah.
3: You've gone from fan favorite to...
2: Hang on a second. This is going
3: to
2: be good.
3: To radio great.
2: Yes.
3: To radio legend.
2: Yes.
3: And now to radio relic. Your thoughts?
2: The industry has passed me by. Some would say, go back to podcasting. Sure, I'm looking at that. That's Josh at the DoorDash sidekick chair.
5: Complimenting you.
4: Are you trying to push him out the door?
3: I'm complimenting
2: him. Hi, Ace. Hi, Chick. Oh, man. What have I said? That third time at the going to the bank and checking that balance, if that hadn't happened...
4: You'd be on a lake somewhere.
2: You'd be talking to me from Boca Vista Phase 2. Let me tell you. Hi, Willie.
6: Hey, Chick.
2: Bless your heart. Okay. Well, let's get to this. Hey, what you want to do this?
4: I don't know. Do we?
2: Tom Griswold. Tom, our buddy, is not here. And here is the official statement.
3: Ooh.
2: Tom is recovering from a scheduled procedure dealing with his heart. Heart surgery. That's exactly right.
5: They put one in.
2: Thank you. Thank you very much. This was a planned procedure and originally planned as a repair procedure. But when they got in there, as is often the case, as I found out, 25 years ago, a replacement valve would... provide a better and long-term outcome. So Tom is resting comfortably as Tom can rest.
4: Where'd the valve come from?
3: He does not like resting.
4: So where'd the valve come from?
6: Came, and he'd be happy to know this because he's a big dairy guy. He now has a cow heart, a cow valve in there.
2: Cow valve.
5: Ooh. Oh, sure. Very common. Yeah.
2: And this can only increase our cred with Omaha Steaks.
6: That's what I was saying.
2: Yeah. Natural.
6: And we did wait for an Omaha Steaks valve. We were going to do it a couple weeks ago, but we're brand loyal.
4: So
3: Chick, they went into repair. They went, hey, instead of repairing, we're probably going to need to replace. That'll be better overall. And that just increased his recovery time.
2: But Tom has told me, I don't even think you're aware of this, Willie. He has said that he noticed a lot of things at the hospital and the day-to-day operations were not going as smoothly as he thought they should. So he is taking a new managerial position at the hospital. Offering his information and insight. And as Tom told me, this is a quote, in my new position here at the hospital, I am enjoying being a patient and on the mend and I'm also on the job literally 24 hours a day. This is my dream. It's a dream coming true for me. And, of course, he has to keep his kids busy. He is super dad, and he is having his kids fetch things like Starbucks iced tea regularly because none of that's available.
3: Sure.
2: It is going to be several more weeks, we're thinking, before Tom can be back here in the studio with us. But, yes, as you might guess, plans are in full swing off the air as building a studio at his house and a microphone and video connections.
3: We're going to be talking to him very soon.
2: We're going to be talking to him and he's going to be here with us on the air all too soon.
4: So enjoy this while you can.
2: Worry about that.
6: So here's one little moment, just to pull the curtain back a little bit. One moment when I knew my dad was going to be okay. This is like day two or three after the surgery, and he has a nurse in there helping him, and he, as he likes to do, starts giving some maybe unnecessary advice, I'd call it. He goes, looks like you're sunburned. You might want to wear sunscreen.
3: He says this to the nurse.
6: To the nurse.
2: He's had his valve replaced.
6: And this nurse, by the way, one of the funniest, nicest people. And that's another thing. When they said that he had the better repair, the better fix, it's trust the doctors has been his thing this whole time.
4: Sure.
6: He's trusting everyone that is there. But he was giving a little medical advice, make sure you wear sunscreen. And the woman, without missing a beat, goes, actually, I'm... I'm menstrual right now, and these are my hot flashes. They manifest my arms turn red. And then my dad goes, oh, I'm so sorry. I never say things like that. I go, that's exactly what you do.
2: So more or less, he's feeling better, yeah. Causing international incidents, I think, right there in the hospital.
4: You know he's listening right now.
3: Well, I hope not. No, don't you want him to take a break?
4: He should
3: take a
4: break. Yeah.
3: Oh, I hope you're sleeping, Tommy. Get better.
1: Relax, Tommy. Mm-hmm.
3: Yeah.
6: Well, he's getting rest. He's on the mend. We're all good.
3: Okay, good.
2: And let this be a lesson to all of you. If you don't rest during your regular life, if you don't actually take a moment off to do this,
4: your valves.
2: You're going to be forced to take a rest.
4: That's exactly
3: now you're
4: going to
3: be
4: right.
3: Some human cow hybrid.
2: He could be a superhero.
4: Cow man. We have to make some.
6: Can we start calling him the bull or something?
4: Oh, he can't say bull. Name.
3: Well, now he is kind of full of bull.
4: Yeah.
2: Is he a Taurus?
4: Yes, he is a Taurus.
1: Is he really?
6: I'm an Aries. April. I'm early April.
4: He's a Taurus.
6: Okay.
3: Boy.
2: This is
3: glad he's not a Cancer. He'd be full of crab.
4: Yeah.
6: And you know what? It's funny. We did a word search, not a crossword, the New York Times Mini when we were in there.
4: Yes.
2: So he's in there and he's doing crossword puzzles while he's recuperating.
6: Of course he's
2: of
6: doing
2: course
6: crossword
2: puzzles.
6: So Kelly is reading, she goes, it's the symbol for Leo. And I'm sorry, it's the symbol for represented by a lion, three letters. And I go, easy, MGM. And he goes, yeah, that has to be MGM. And then we figure out the rest of more signs. And it's Leo. He goes, well, that clue wasn't very clear. We got good old Tom hanging out, man.
2: Oh, my God.
6: He is cutting up in there.
3: Oh, good.
2: So we will have also later this morning information on where you'd like to send Tom some well wishes. Get well wishes.
4: That's a good idea. That's nice.
3: Oh, like and it's its own email address, right?
2: No. It's an email address. And
3: okay. Well, I just don't want people to think they have to send flowers to this man or whatever.
6: Oh, no. Yeah. He's okay. He's doing good.
4: But, I guess I should have done that. I'm sorry.
2: Nothing says get bad.
3: If you do it, I have to do it, and then Chick has to do it.
4: I could do it and sign all of our names.
3: No gifts for Tom.
4: I could just do it and sign all of our names.
3: Yeah, please do that.
4: Okay.
3: That's a good idea.
2: So there you go. Hey, let's get back to this.
4: What?
2: A Michigan man.
3: I'm sorry?
4: A Michigan man.
2: A Michigan man.
7: Everybody likes a Michigan man.
2: He decided to start putting kidney beans into his urethra.
4: What?
3: Oh,
1: let's
3: no.
1: How do you do that?
2: One's
4: out of the can or one out of the bag?
3: I would hope the dry.
1: The dry hard ones?
2: I don't know. There are pictures of the kidney beans. These look cooked.
6: No,
2: they look cooked.
6: They can't be.
3: Well, he had maybe five at 98.6 degrees.
4: Yeah, he had five of them in there.
2: I guess for some, they'd have to be substantial for him to work
3: slip
2: with
3: slip in.
2: To get
3: boy,
2: mush.
3: Yeah. He did have five.
4: Well, that's what it looks like.
2: The patient had reportedly. This is Dateline New York Post on Friday.
4: Yeah.
2: The unnamed patient had reportedly wanted to express the beans during ejaculation. I'm just going to let that sit
1: express
2: there.
1: Express the beans?
6: Yeah. Everyone likes to express themselves in their own way, you know.
4: Does he think he has that much pressure?
2: Man, that's a great
3: maybe
2: song.
3: He thought, hey,
4: he build
3: express
4: up that?
3: Whatever
4: express
3: that happens,
2: express yourself.
3: It feels good, so if there's more in there, it should feel better. That might be his logic.
6: Do you think he like passed a kidney stone one time and got a taste of it, and now he's like, I don't know how else to do it. You know, I got to start.
3: I don't think so.
2: There's nothing more painful than a kidney stone passing, is there?
1: I hear it's horrible.
2: Other than that, or a divorce. The so-called, the self-described sexual eccentric.
4: Sexual eccentric.
2: Shoved six kidney beans into his urethra and attempted to six. It says here, it expelled them via natural admission.
3: Oh.
2: But he said it jammed during the process and prompting him to try to remove the beans with tweezers.
3: Oh.
2: That failed. He reported to the hospital.
3: Did he have a girlfriend who could remove him sort of edamame style?
4: Nicely done, Josh.
6: Jake, answer the question. Did he have a girlfriend?
4: No. I'm guessing
3: this gentleman.
4: No.
2: Yes. No. Oh, Kidney Bean does not have a girlfriend. He said that failed. The tweezer operation failed. He reported to the hospital where he informed doctors he was struggling to urinate. I would guess. The backed up bean sex aficionado also admitted it wasn't his first time participating in this practice. He never attempted to utilize this many beans. A CAT scan confirmed that the gentleman had six beans in his urethra, which measured 15 millimeter by 7 millimeter. Four were located between the urethral entrance and the urine pouch. They were in there.
4: Ooh.
3: So he was hoping that he would have been able to urinate these things out.
2: Yeah. Holy
3: talk heck. About a pea shooter.
6: Yeah.
1: So what happens now?
2: Are you proud of that?
4: Well, they had to.
3: They had to cut it off.
4: No, they just had to go in there and get them out.
3: Oh. They don't just tip the head back like a Pez dispenser?
2: Evidently.
1: Shake them upside down.
2: During the process, he did use raw kidney beans, and during the process, the beans, much like soaking the beans overnight,
4: sure, they expand.
2: They expanded and swelled, and that was his problem.
4: Ah.
1: Wow. What a weirdo.
2: They did successfully relieve the urinary obstruction.
3: Okay.
4: I hope he learned his lesson.
3: Nope, he just bought a bag of marbles.
4: No, he's going to go with
2: these
4: navy beans.
2: Swell.
1: He's going to try rice.
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a pallet of thermometers at the Costco in Ohio. Have some pineapple pie apples, apple pie, and a pallet of thermometers on the Ohio, Iowa, Idaho.

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1: Bob and Tom.
2: For your information, these are two of the worst kids I have ever encountered in my life, and I worked the state fair.
1: We were stupid before stupid was cool.
3: And real quick, let's do this again. We announced it earlier, the official news release. This, as the show has done over the years, we get off the rails with facts, but here are the facts. And then we're going to go off the rails, I have no doubt. The facts are that, yes, Tom Griswold is recovering in a hospital. He had scheduled heart valve surgery. Now, when they got in there, they thought, well, let's just replace that valve instead of repairing it. So they did replace it with a cow valve. And he is resting comfortably, well, as comfortably as our man Tom can rest.
4: They also gave him udders. Isn't that going to be interesting?
3: He's got the most. Yeah. He is ordering the staff around.
5: Or man boobs, whichever way you want.
3: And he is going to be staying in the hospital because he said he can bring some real change, lasting change, and point this hospital in a new direction.
6: Uh-huh. And Josh, let's set the facts straight there, Josh. They gave him 7 udders, one per each kid. I mean, it was just a standard procedure. They had to.
5: Oh, and they can't leave him up. Have 8.
4: Would you suckle from your father's teat?
5: Oh, my God.
3: Answer the question!
6: He was having a little bit of anxiety, and he goes, hey, Willie, can you do me a favor? Can you rub my ankles? And I go, sure, because his ankles just felt swollen. He goes, I know this is so weird. I know, like, Dad, it's no big deal.
4: But would you suckle from your father? Well, let's be honest, that's sort of what you've been doing your whole life.
5: And there's the line.
7: Shots are fired.
3: Nepotism, look it up. And didn't one of the nurses come in with a really, what your dad thought was a sunburn?
6: Oh, Jess.
3: Didn't she have some advice for
6: Jess, him?
3: He
6: this
3: had
6: is
3: some
6: right up your alley.
3: Yeah.
6: So you have these great, this beautiful sleeve tattoo, and I'm sure my dad has made some comments about it.
5: Sure.
6: He cannot, when something's in his eyes, a woman had some red arms, some redness on there. My dad goes, you got to make sure you wear sunscreen, protect your arms. And that's when I knew he was okay.
5: Mm-hmm.
6: And then she goes, oh, no, actually, I'm going through menopause and I'm having hot flashes and it manifests, my arms turn red. And then he goes, oh, I'm so sorry, I never say things like that. And I go, that's him, he's good.
3: And we have set up a website address for well wishers. And what other comment, any other comments you'd like to offer him?
5: Yeah, make them nice.
3: Yes, please. Yeah,
4: don't let Tom know how well the show's going without him.
6: Yes. Oh my God.
3: Do us a solid, will you?
6: Yeah. You can reach out at getwell@bobandtom.com. Let him know that you wish him well.
5: Okay.
4: Get well soon.
3: We want you to get well.
6: And by the way, you guys, our friend Mark Newman has given me the new way for everyone
4: to address
6: me.
4: Hello, Newman.
6: Yes, it's Willie's new credentials is the subject line of this email, and it's Willie the Notorious BFB, and that stands for Big Beautiful Big Fat Bastard.
4: Beautiful Fat Bastard.
6: Yes. Yeah. So it's Notorious BFB.
3: That's
6: my name.
3: I'll
6: get t-shirts.
5: Yeah. I like it.
3: I don't know why not.
6: And then we have a lot of these letters from just these folks that are these crazy recipes they have. It is absolutely insane. People are disgusting, and I love it.
3: You know what we should do? We should come up with one of these recipes. Do today and do tomorrow, and then maybe later Jess could whip one up for the morning. How would that sound?
8: Oh, is this all fast food based?
6: Well, what do you think about it? Could you do this for us, Jess? This is 1 12-inch deep dish pizza crust, and then a 1-to-1 and a half can. Oh, sorry, 1 to 1.5 cans of Chef Boyardee ravioli. You put Parmesan cheese and Monterey cheese, and you cook as instructed by a pizza dough or until you can't wait no longer.
4: Wait no mo.
6: Depending on how much you smoke. Can you do that, Jess?
8: I could do that. We can do that. We can actually
5: ravioli,
8: do that in here.
5: Ravioli pizza.
4: Jess, would you be able to do that right now? That sounds amazing.
3: Yeah. Toddle off down to the store.
8: We could.
4: Wow.
8: That's actually really simple and a very cheap recipe, sounds like. So, yeah.
3: If you can't wait, no mo.
6: I love that.
8: You guys, whenever I go to any restaurant that has a cheese cup, it doesn't matter what it is. I always get a cheese cup and dip whatever I'm eating in the cheese cup. It doesn't matter. I have to have a cheese cup. Taco Bell, cheese cup. If there's cheese involved, I'm using
4: Snickers
8: it.
4: Ice cream bar.
8: Cheese cup.
3: No. Cheese cup.
6: You put a cheese cup in your Baja Blast and chug it like a Jaeger bomb.
8: Oh, I love cheese cups.
7: What is a cheese cup?
5: Just melted cheese.
7: Oh, okay.
8: There is nothing cheese related in it, obviously. It's just whatever that is. I love it.
3: Mm.
8: Imitation food.
3: Christy, how do you feel about cheese and mayonnaise? And
5: I like cheese. Don't care for mayonnaise. We all know that.
3: Boy, oh boy.
9: You like nachos, Christy? Have you ever
5: I
9: had
5: do
9: a big
5: like
9: platter
5: nachos.
9: Of nachos?
5: Mm. I've had them. I don't eat them all, but I've had.
9: Will you share a platter of nachos?
5: I would love to share a platter.
9: Would that be nice?
3: Well, is it possible but I like... to share a platter of nachos?
9: No.
5: Here's my thing. She was just talking about melted cheese.
8: Yeah.
9: Yes.
5: Don't like my nachos with the melted cheese. I like the...
8: Makes them soggy.
5: Yes. Yeah. I like shredded cheese.
8: I'm with
9: I can do that. That's fine.
8: Yeah. Yeah, that's why you always have to have a cheese cup. Guys.
9: Josh can compromise.
3: Let me tell you something. Where all this is headed, the Evansville Otters for Friday night when we're there for the first time, they should have like the Josh dog or something.
8: I'm going to eat so much food that night.
9: What's the Josh dog, chick? A hot dog on top of a piece of pizza?
8: It's a 3-inch hot dog.
10: served by a hooker.
5: 3-inch hot dog?
3: Hang on a second.
9: I sent you those pictures accidentally. And you said you would tell no one.
8: My bad.
3: A 3-incher, Christy?
5: I could handle that.
9: Hey, I've been invited somewhere.
10: Yeah.
3: Why don't you go now?
10: See you later.
3: Yes?
5: Yes.
9: I've been discussing this morning about how I would like to have lunch at a high school, and I think it's my right as a taxpayer to walk into any public school at any time and have lunch.
3: Oh, Lord.
5: You don't have a lunch account.
8: Yeah.
9: Shut up. Well, Christopher says Josh can come to a particular high school that he works at. The radio and TV class will sponsor me.
8: That's cool.
10: That'd be a cool thing to do.
8: Yeah.
3: Whoever wrote that.
5: Is that my high school?
9: I don't know. Beach Grove High School.
8: Oh, no, I lived in Beach Grove.
9: Okay.
8: Yeah.
5: I didn't know Beach Grove had a radio department. That's awesome.
8: There? Yeah.
3: Whoever sent that email, it will be in the principal's office. within the hour.
8: Oh my gosh, you're probably going to have to do a lecture that day. You'll have to do a class.
9: That's an easy $1,500 for me. That's like, my going rate.
10: That's like your stand-up act, right? The lecture?
3: Stay down, Joshy! Stay down!
11: From the guitar comic, you're getting that.
9: You know, I have heard from guitar act. Yeah. All last week I heard, what a jerk Josh is being. What a dick he's being.
10: You're kidding.
9: I'm paying for it today.
3: Speaking of paying for it, Pat, do you have a song for
10: us? Sure, lots of songs. What do you need, Chick?
5: Play a song.
9: How about Sweet Judy Blue Eyes?
5: No, not that one. Please don't.
10: You got the Pelican story?
5: Oh, you have a song for that?
10: Sure,
5: I have a pelican story. Why not?
3: I hate pelicans. I hate seagulls.
10: Mm-hmm.
5: A pelican that escaped from an Irish zoo has been spotted 100 miles away. How the hell would they know?
3: Entitled birds.
5: Photo Wild Park animal care manager Declan O'Donovan.
10: Oh, that's right.
5: Declan confirmed to the Irish Times one of its great white pelicans flew the coop and was spotted near Wexford. The incident marks the bird's second escape. In 2018, the pelican and one of his feathered friends escaped from the park, turned up in the same area of Wexford. Sounds like he has a lady friend.
9: Yeah,
5: there.
9: I think so.
3: Squirting on some eggs over there.
5: Yeah. They eventually returned to the wildlife park on their own. O'Donovan said, we have a sort of a plan in place to catch him when he comes back. We will catch him, and once we do,
9: we're
5: going to... No, they're going to clip his feathers.
9: You might as well kill him then.
3: What?
5: Aww,
9: no bird wants to live that way.
10: No bird.
3: Nope,
9: I say you escaped twice. You're free.
5: Mm-hmm. Yes.
10: Mm-hmm. Seamus McCainis here.
9: Oh, hey, Mr. McCainis. How are you?
10: Hi. I'm good. When something happens like this, of course, you write a song about it to hand it down to the ages, okay?
5: Sure.
10: It's a folk song. Here we go. Pelican escaped from an Irish zoo. An Irish zoo. An Irish zoo. No.

0: almost drowned because it was a quarter to two and there was drinking left to do. I was supposed to marry an Irish girl, an Irish girl, an Irish girl. I never said I do because it was a quarter to two and there was drinking left to do. There you go, the top of the evening and morning to all.
1: Oh, thank you, Seamus.
2: Hey. Everybody.
1: Seamus, you did not.
3: Oh.
4: You did not. Very good.
0: That was nice. Yes.
3: A little bit of wordplay, huh?
1: Oh, yeah, sure. Oliver Wilde would be flirting with me, probably.
4: Yes, he probably would.
2: Is that Oscar Wilde? Who is it? Oliver Wilde?
1: Yes, no, Oliver is his cousin who was even gayer.
0: I got saved at Joshy.
2: You totally saved it.
0: Oliver Wilde.
3: Another literature joke. You're so smart.
4: Police in Hamburg, Germany have revived a girl's chihuahua after she accidentally dropped it.
1: Into what?
4: What?
1: Into what?
4: What do you mean revived her into what?
3: No, dropped
1: the chihuahua into what?
4: The distraught girl rushed into the police station last week saying her pet had stopped breathing. The officers checked the dog's vitals before cupping its nose to provide mouth-to-snout resuscitation.
1: Wait, did she just drop it on the ground?
4: That doesn't say where she dropped it. I don't know.
0: She's going to kick your ass.
5: Sexual tension is high.
2: Kick her ass.
4: They then massaged its tiny heart

0: If you drop a dog and its heart stops, you can't have dogs.
1: Dude, dogs, sometimes they're all elbows. They're all corners with their little legs everywhere.
0: Especially a chihuahua, right?
1: Yeah.
0: Isn't this a chihuahua?
2: It was a chihuahua.
1: And chihuahuas, their eyes are already kind of out of wax. You don't know if it's looking at you or not. And so you can't make, you break eye contact, you drop by accident.
0: Yeah, their eyes are almost on their side, the side of their head.
2: So ugly.
0: They're like walleyes.
3: Their vision is dorsal? Is that what you're telling me?
0: I think so.
3: Huh.
2: Wonder why.
0: Are chihuahuas natural?
2: No, they're artificial.
0: You know what I mean? You know how some dogs aren't really meant to exist?
4: Oh, you mean like a
0: doodle?
4: Like,
0: breed. Right, yeah. All those Christie mutants. Those dogs that you like.
2: Yeah, my doodles.
0: I've got a German Shepherd doodle.
3: That'd be a shoe.
2: I have a golden doodle.
0: Do you? I don't want a dog that comes out of Monsanto.
3: I think the heavier the dog when you drop it, the more chances that... to be injured, right? The heavier you drop a golden retriever, you're going to have trouble, right?
0: Oh, the heavier the dog?
3: Yeah.
0: Yeah.
2: I think a leg or something.
3: I think a chihuahua would bounce right back.
2: Wouldn't
3: up.
2: It land on its feet like a cat?
0: Well, that still it wouldn't. Either way, it's not good. But did you know that if you drop a St. Bernard and a chihuahua from the Empire State Building,
3: I've heard this,
0: that they will land at the same time?
3: That's what I heard.
1: Terminal velocity.
0: Yeah.
5: They will both die at the same time.
0: Not if you put a pillow on the sidewalk.
3: 160 feet.
0: I'm not being cruel.
6: 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The Essential Morning Radio. This is Bob and Tom Radio. Ladies and gentlemen, Bob and Tom.
0: People are always sending me pictures of the Elvira salt and pepper shaker where it's her two boobs.
2: Oh, yeah? Oh, yeah. You saw them in person, didn't you?
7: Did they touch you while you were getting the picture? Could you feel them?
0: No, but she put her hand on my knee.
2: Oh.
0: And I still haven't stopped ejaculating.
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11: This is Ian St. Ian, guitar god / roadie. I've worked with all the rock legends, written some of the greatest riffs and lyrics too. But for some reason, they forget to give me credit. Bustle in your hedgerow? That was mine. Wrote that on holiday. Anyway, I keep getting let go. The least little thing goes wrong and I'm fired. But I've had some fun. Now here's me own story, featuring some of me favorite ripped off riffs.

guitar on fire till I'm finished with me solo. I worked with Janis Joplin, but that didn't last too long. I thought I gave her aspirins, but it seems that I was wrong. The Doors sent me to Paris to keep an eye on Jim. I fixed his drink, I drew his bath, and that's the last I saw of him. Things was getting desperate. I was scrounging every meal. I couldn't even get a gig with bloody Captain and Tennille. I'd finally hit rock bottom. I'd take anything. I got a gig with Karen Carpenter to do a catering.

0: one point, I was in India with the Maharishi, four Beatles, a Beach Boy, and Mia Farrow. What a bunch of wankers!
1: Bob and Tom, if God didn't want you to listen, he wouldn't have given you ears.
2: Hey, come on in and have a seat, Mr. Dudum. Did he?
3: Babuke Dudum Buddy. I'm very pleased to meet you. Thank you.
2: All right, great, Babu. Have a seat there.
4: Yeah, hey, Bobby, listen. Thanks for coming in today. As you may know, the writers in Hollywood are on strike. So as TV producers, we have to find new writers and new shows, and we have to do it fast.
2: That's why we asked you in today, Bobby. Mm-hmm. You answered our ad in Variety. So do you have any writing experience at all?
3: No, writing experience. Well, not too much, I suppose. However, I did once ride an elephant.
4: Elephant? No. Not riding. Writing. You don't...
2: Wait there, Jerry. I get it. That's a joke.
4: Oh.
2: A pun. That's very good, Bobby. Very good.
3: My name is Babu, and I was not making a joke.
4: Very, very dry. Yeah. Great bit, Bob. Now, listen, we need a show we can plug into Tuesday primetime ASAP. You got any ideas for a crime show?
3: Oh, perhaps like your famous American CSI program. Mm.
4: Yes, well,
3: what about CSI Calcutta?
2: Yeah, that's
3: yes,
2: good.
3: Yes, every week they discover a new dead body.
2: Oh, gotcha. Murder one.
3: Yeah. No, it's starvation. It's very crowded over there. Much poverty.
4: Wow. Not the sexy crime drama we're looking for now. I'm not saying no. I'm saying not now. You got any ideas for a Western starring a young John Travolta type?
3: Yes. Perhaps Turban Cowboy.
2: Yeah, we built a bar set around a mechanical bull.
3: What? No. Cattle are sacred animals in my culture.
4: Oopsie, are bad, Bobby. Don't have a cow.
2: Yeah. Jerry, yeah, no need to call the political correct police in here, Bobby. Who's their boss? My sheriff.
4: I love it. My sheriff, Ganji Taylor and Boy Opium. That's gold, Bobby.
3: I have no idea what you're speaking of.
2: Oh, playing it cool, huh? He's going to cost us a fortune for these ideas.
4: Hey, speaking of fortunes, we need new game shows, too. You got a game show idea for maybe Howie Mandel to host?
3: Delhi or New Delhi?
2: Yeah. Nice. I like it. That's great. Hey, what about Who Wants to Be a Millionaire, where they compete for 1,000,000 rupees?
3: Ooh, 1,000,000 rupees. Wow, that's over $12. You guys must be loaded.
4: You're killing me, Bobby. You need to write comedy.
2: Yeah, what? You got any sitcoms cooking, son?
3: Cooking? I suppose you could have three bumbling buddies working in an Indian restaurant doing slapstick comedy.
4: Like the Three Stooges.
3: Yeah. Yes, Mohandas, Larry, and Curry. Curry.
2: Needs work.
3: What about Everyone Loves Gandhi?
4: Wow, look at the time.
3: How about the family show? It's called Married with 37 Children. You like that?
4: I do like those. I'm writing them down as my own ideas. Listen, I got a thing.
2: Yeah, right, that thing. I do too. Hey, listen, thanks for popping by. Babu, have Ashley validate your parking on the way out, too. Yeah, drive safe, Bobby. Hey, buckle into your elephant, will you?
3: But we haven't even covered my sporting event coverage ideas. Mm-hmm. Wouldn't you like to broadcast the Hindi 500?
5: Bob and Tom. 24/7.
6: Oh, yeah. In the studio, we have several guests on the guitar. We have Michael Clark. Michael, it's always a pleasure to see you.
7: Thank you.
6: That was not Michael. We have comedian Tim Cavanaugh.
7: We'll talk to Tim
6: in a minute here. But also joining us in the studio, someone new to the Bob and Tom Show. She is Melanie Malloy. And Melanie, hi, nice to see you.
8: Nice to see you.
6: And Melanie, a young comedienne, and you have an unusual look.
8: Thank you.
6: You're a very attractive woman. You have are those dreadlocks or are those dreads or are they locks? I never can get it straight.
8: Any of the three would work.
6: Okay. Mm-hmm.
8: You can call them any of the three, but it is my hair. It's not extensions.
6: Okay.
8: It's not a weave.
6: Gotcha. Okay. Now, can you wash those? Do they?
8: Yeah, if I want to.
6: Okay.
8: choose not to.
6: Okay.
8: I'm just kidding.
9: No, easy maintenance.
8: You know what's really weird, though? People always assume that because I have dreadlocks that I'm a pothead. Mm-hmm. And that's just coincidence, really.
10: Yeah, I can understand that.
8: Right. Yeah. No, I'm actually not. I'm not a big pothead anymore. I had to slow down because my friend Josh, he is the biggest pothead ever. Whichever Josh is, that's pothead name.
10: Mm-hmm. Yeah, it is. Yeah, it is.
8: Oh, yeah. Every Josh I've ever met, they talk like a lamb. Hey, dude, what's up? Uh-huh. Strange.
10: Yeah.
8: He's burnt to a scary place, though. We were driving around trying to find something fun to do the other day, and he's like, oh, look, Mel, they have karaoke. And I love karaoke, but I was surprised he did. I said, you like karaoke? He goes, oh, I don't know. I never saw them before, but they play everywhere.
10: Yeah. Josh.
6: Josh. Boy, I like that. Mm-hmm. Melanie. Melanie Malloy. So then you are do indulge or used to indulge in the herb?
8: A little bit, you know. Yeah. A little bit.
6: Let me switch gears here. Tim Cavanaugh is here with us, and Tim, you're kind of you used to teach religion at a Catholic school.
11: Yeah. Mm-hmm. Pretty straight guy.
6: You're a pretty straight guy.
11: I do say so myself.
9: You are very straight.
6: Did you ever go through a
9: pot phase?
12: Do you indulge in? Did you indulge in anything?
11: You know, it was not a phase. It was a roommate in college who. Had a thing about it, enjoyed smoking pot, and mm-hmm. so on occasion, you know, just so he didn't feel alone,
10: all right, I see.
11: You know, to help him through
12: sure.
11: the, you know, he gets paranoid if I don't, mm-hmm. if you know, no, I'm not trying just to sitting in the room watching.
6: I'm not trying to be mean here.
12: You didn't want to be rude.
10: Mm-hmm.
11: I never have ever bought marijuana.
9: Okay,
11: I've never paid any money for marijuana. I was not a good friend or roommate.
6: Yeah,
9: I see. So you smoked all your roommates.
6: I love the way people always qualify this. It's always the always. Well, in college, I experimented with marijuana. Really? Would you put a lab coat, go to a big room, and I'm ready for the experiment, Professor?
10: Mm-hmm. I experimented with for 10 years, I think it was.
6: And it was
10: a daily experiment.
6: And it was a big success.
10: It was amazing. You know what? What I found out after the 10 years.
12: What were your findings, Bob?
10: It works.
12: There you go.
10: It's damn good.
11: Glaucoma
10: nice.
11: Cleared up.
10: Okay. Mm-hmm.
11: Beautiful.
10: I have the best eyesight in the world.
6: I just want to know if you ever went through a wild phase, Tim.
11: Oh, yeah, that was my wild phase.
12: Mm-hmm. That was it.
10: That was it?
9: That was it.
11: It was totally crazy.
10: Couple
11: yeah.
10: of days
11: yeah.
10: in the old dorm, huh?
11: Yeah, exactly right.
6: Hey, let me ask you this. Yeah. Have you ever considered getting a... I can tell, Melanie, you have a tattoo, which I'm going to ask you about in a second. Do you have any tattoos?
11: No, I do not. I proudly say I do not. I do not believe in marring this almost perfect body.
10: It's your temple, right?
12: It's a temple.
11: It's my temple.
10: It's your temple. Yeah.
11: That's exactly right.
12: You're almost a visible man. You know that.
11: I'm a Catholic, and I'm not even supposed to have a temple, but I do, as far as I'm concerned.
10: Your temple could use a little beige.
12: Yeah.
9: A little color.
6: Maybe your temple needs to go outside.
10: a temple usually can withstand the outdoors.
12: I was going to say,
10: a little color. Your temple would be nice.
11: Mm-hmm.
12: It's more of a cathedral.
6: Now, let's go down the line here. Now, Melanie, you are. I'm here, dear God, please let this not end badly.
12: Oh, mm-hmm.
8: Oh no!
6: Are you? Is that a suntan I'm seeing? Observing
8: a suntan? Yeah, it's not a fake bake. It's the real thing.
10: Okay.
8: Yes.
10: Okay.
6: Okay. I've been having a history recently of mentioning tans to people, and it turns out to be more of a nature nurture thing. Really, more of a nature.
10: Yeah.
9: Well, all right. We don't need
12: it ends
9: anymore.
12: This way. No, my father's African American.
10: Yes,
12: that's how it exactly ends with right. Tom. He's on a roll. Yeah,
11: my father. So we know Robbie your father's Shankar. Not African.
8: Yeah, I was wondering why. How could that have ended badly? What was so scary about that question? You looked terrified for the first time. You looked really nervous. And
12: then the last one.
10: Tom's
12: was,
10: been.
12: No, my father's Native American. Mm-hmm.
6: Yeah. Twice in the last one. Yeah. I was picking up my son somewhere, and there was a young woman there, and I said, wow, you are really tan.
10: And she responded in kind by saying,
6: no, my father's a Blackfoot Indian.
10: Okay, fine.
12: And by the way, you're on my land.
9: Yeah,
6: she was very pleased. Yeah, she was very happy to talk about that. Mm-hmm. And she said she was also very tan as well. She had been laying out.
10: I see.
6: And,
9: why don't you just keep your mouth shut now about
12: yeah,
9: it?
6: Don't trust me.
12: When will you learn?
10: This is the thing. Why do you just go through supermarkets complimenting people?
12: Hey, what's going on?
11: Nice tan.
10: Hey, nice tan. Oh, hey, nice ass. Hey. Wow, that's the night. That's Whoa. A good looking thing of celery you got there.
13: Hey, you got a headache? Your eyes are kind of slanty. Hey, what's going on?
11: When do you do?
10: Hey.
4: So
13: when
4: anyway,
13: when are you two?
10: Just working up to being a greeter at Walmart.
13: You're kind of junky. When's the baby due, lard ass? What's going on?
10: Hey, do you want a cart? All right. Oh, sure.
4: Now you
13: hey,
4: may be right.
13: Gimpy.
4: No, I have learned.
13: Where's your other leg?
4: No, I've learned a lot of things, and you never, ever say when's the baby due. Even if she's wearing a shirt that says baby inside with an arrow.
13: Who's the comedian said if the baby's crowning?
4: Don't say anything.
13: When is the baby due?
4: No, I have learned that.
10: We've all learned that.
4: So that was a little, as soon as the words came out of my mouth, you sure are tan, I was waiting,
8: It was funny to see your face.
11: A very white face, by the way.
4: Mm-hmm.
10: Yeah,
4: well,
10: yeah, you and Tim.
8: Weren't they just saying that about you?
11: Yeah,
10: but Tom and Tim are almost twins.
11: You know, my anger at Tom only comes out in kind of delayed.
8: You can never be angry.
10: Yeah, we like it because it adds color to his face.
4: You can see.
11: I've never been this mad. Can you tell?
10: Yeah.
4: Now, Melanie, you know, you are. So, are you a sun person? You like to go outside? And...
8: Yeah, but not the fake bake. I think the tanning bed is so cheesy. And if you start going, it just turns into a commitment. A lot like a boyfriend, really.
10: Yeah.
8: Yeah, three or four times a week. You got to get naked and lay on it. 20 minutes, it stops working. So.
10: Yeah. Then he hands you a towel. Okay.
13: Wipe yourself off.
4: No. He keeps the towel. And you do have a tattoo on your upper chest.
8: That's my astrological sign.
4: I can't see it. What does it say?
13: Uh-oh.
4: Is it a picture?
9: How much do you want to see?
4: Well, I guess if you dropped your shirt down, I'm not asking you to do that.
13: Here. See, once again, you're talking too much.
10: Yeah, I'm going to say, is Titan a sign?
11: What is worried about this?
4: You don't have to. What
10: sign are you? I can't.
8: Capricorn.
11: Yeah. Oh, sure.
9: You have flustered Tom too.
4: Yeah. No, I was
10: hoping you're a Gemini so we could see both of them.
8: Oh, my God.
10: Nice.
4: I honestly can't make out what that is from here.
8: It's a Capricorn goat.
10: Gotcha.
8: Yeah. And then I've got Ani DeFranco on my arm here.
13: Oh!
11: Wow.
8: Chick, do you know about her? I love her. But Eddie Vedder said you should never get someone tattooed until they're dead so they can't screw up. You know what I mean?
10: I gotcha.
8: Oh,
4: boy.
8: Yeah, but
13: I like Eddie Vedder, too.
4: I know. I am so upset about my John Edwards tattoo.
10: Yeah.
4: Because he was my hero, and now this.
10: And the Lee Harvey.
4: Who would have thought? Yeah. So is that what is that a drawing of? I'm not clear on it. I'm sorry.
8: Are we still on the Tata?
4: Yeah, tattoo? I'm. No, okay. the
9: It's a goat. The Capricorn goat.
13: You know, the Capricorn goat.
4: Did you draw that goat, or...?
8: No, some man did.
4: Is it a Picasso goat? I don't see. Where's the goat's head?
9: Oh, my God.
8: It runs, too, when I move
9: my
8: jaw.
9: Right here is the head. See?
13: Sorry.
10: It's a goat.
8: I can't believe he's over here.
13: Bury your face in it? And she has a peace sign on her arm.
9: Honey, I'm sorry I touched you
13: there.
9: And I didn't ask.
8: Oh, Christy, it's okay. I like it.
9: She's soft skin.
11: No, which actually has the letter L in it, which makes it
13: It's Laverne's peace sign.
8: That's
13: the way
8: what everybody always
13: it.
8: Thinks from Laverne and Shirley.
10: Oh, what is the L for?
8: My mom, Lainey.
10: Very nice.
4: That's nice. There we go.
13: Your mom must be a nice piece. Thank you. Thank you very much.
10: Nice.
4: Now, this is where the room can get really quiet. I'm not going to ask the status of your mother because we might be
13: mine's dead. I'll offer that up. There you go.
10: There you go.
4: That's not going to help.
13: And
4: I wouldn't have brought that up either.
8: Yeah, Bob, it's true. Or Tom, I mean, it's true. I called you Bob. It's true because a lot of people assume that she is gone because I've got her initial, but she's still here.
4: Oh, she held in. Oh, boy, do I feel better.
10: Really? Me too.
11: Yeah.
8: She's a crazy hippie, and I love her.
11: Yeah. Mm-hmm. How about the teardrops?
4: That's a prison thing.
13: Yeah, the teardrops on your face. Does that mean you've killed some people?
11: Yeah, I didn't know that you'd killed people before.
8: Wait, do I have a makeup
11: mark?
8: No,
11: I'm just joking.
8: Okay.
4: I don't know. I'm sorry to go back. You have the tattoo of the Capricorn, is that the Capricorn goat.
8: The Capricorn goat. You're very articulate.
11: Andy DeFranco.
4: You have to slow down because I don't believe in any of this. My numerologist told me that astrology is a bunch of crap. I'm sorry. So Capricorn, that means what? Your birthday is?
8: December 30.
4: So that means you get ripped off at Christmas.
8: Yeah, totally.
10: Mm-hmm. Yeah, it's totally. Amazing.
4: It's sad.
13: Not to mention New Year's Eve.
9: Mm-hmm. Yeah.
10: It's time to celebrate.
8: Yeah, I'm always working on New Year's Eve. That's the biggest comedy holiday, really.
4: That's a great thing. I love working New Year's Eve.
9: Me too.
8: And I'm always working on my birthday, and I always say, it's my birthday, and people always send me beers. which is awesome.
6: Yeah. Do you drink?
8: Yeah.
11: How about Kwanzaa? Do you celebrate Kwanzaa?
8: I
11: you know,
8: do.
11: With the tan and everything.
13: Yeah. Sure.
6: Okay. Well, let's. That's Melanie Malloy. We'll find out more about Melanie. In a matter of moments. But first, I thought we'd grab a couple more news headlines. Christy?
9: An art museum in the Italian city of Bolzano said it will continue to display a sculpture that portrays a crucified frog despite anger over it from Pope Benedict XVI and local officials.
11: Well, if now you kiss him, he turns into Jesus.
13: Now, I've seen the frog playing the guitar. The lacquered frog playing the guitar.
10: I have, too.
11: I've seen that,
9: too. The three-foot-tall sculpture by the late German artist. Martin Kippenberger shows a green frog nailed hand and foot to a cross like Jesus Christ with its eye popping and tongue sticking out.
10: What
9: the frog
10: I
9: also
10: see.
9: Wears a loincloth and holds a mug of beer and an egg in its hand.
10: Does it have a crown of thorns?
9: I don't know if it has
6: it. Wait a minute. It's holding a beer?
9: Yes. And an egg.
11: A Budweiser.
6: So it's like a joke. Then.
13: On the
6: like
13: cross?
9: The Pope wrote a letter earlier this month to the president of the Trentino Alto Adige region that includes Bolzano, denouncing the sculpture. He wrote, and I quote, "It has offended the religious feelings of many people who consider the cross a symbol of God's love and our redemption." I guess the...
6: I'm surprised he would even acknowledge something that obscure...
10: I wonder if they was crucified by the Lord of the Flies.
9: The museum says the sculpture has nothing to do with religion, but is instead an ironic self-portrait of the artist who died in 1997 at the age of 43 and an expression of his angst.
10: Bob and Tom show.
14: Hey, bless you, boys. This is the Pope.
10: Oh, there you are.
14: Oh, I'm so mad. I could just spit.
10: I can tell.
14: This is so upset. Have you heard about it, the frog at the crucifix? Yeah,
10: I have.
6: You know, I've been this upset since they took away the Mr. Toad ride at Disney World.
10: Oh,
14: that was a scary ride. That train at the end.
6: I love that.
14: That one, the train coming at you. No, I'm really upset about this frog. Nothing to do with the religion. That's a whole separate controversy. But I'm upset that they killed my frog.
10: Was it your frog?
14: Oh, yeah. And he could have sang. Mm-hmm. Oh, he did this singing and a dancing.
10: You had a frog that sang?
14: This is the Michigan rag.
10: Oh, really?
14: Hello, my baby. Hello, my honey.
10: Hello, my ragtime gal.
14: And they crucify it.
10: No.
14: Oh, I try to tell them, no, he sings. He sings. I try to show him. He just sit there.
10: Uh-huh.
14: Ribbit, ribbit.
10: Ribbit, ribbit.
14: Now he's on a cross.
10: Oh, that's so sad.
14: Do you know what I should do?
10: What's that?
14: I think I might go Jewish.
10: Oh!
6: You got the yarmulke.
10: Yeah.
14: I got the hat for it, that's for sure.
10: Yeah, you do.
14: And, you know, I like having a Sundays off. You know, don't have to prepare mass.
10: No, Saturdays are better.
6: Grow some sideburns.
14: The Pope would look really good with some of those sideburns.
10: Long, curly sideburns.
6: I've been saying for years that the Pope should grow just like those Neil Young 1971 sideburns.
11: Chops, oh, yeah.
6: Big mutton chops. Mm-hmm. Think it'd be hard to take them seriously.
11: That'd be awesome.
14: Hello, cowgirl, ain't it the same?
10: Yeah.
15: Hello.
10: Oh, yeah.
6: Christy, wouldn't that be cool?
9: No.
6: If the Pope came out
9: with it. The Pope does not need sideburns.
6: Okay.
10: Well,
6: just,
10: you know,
6: just a
10: his choice. Do whatever he wants.
9: If he had sideburns.
13: That's right.
10: I'm surprised he doesn't have a beard.
6: Do you use electric or do you use a
10: I use straight edge bed.
14: I'm a blade man.
10: You're a blade man?
9: He has a barber. I bet he has
10: a barber. Which one? Single, double, triple, quattro?
14: Bobby, I like to kick it old school.
10: Oh.
14: Yeah.
6: The strop and
10: like
14: the old strop and the whole.
10: The old safety razor?
14: Safety razor. Got the brush there with a little soap at the bottom of the cup.
10: Oh, that's nice.
13: Nothing better than a hot shave.
10: I agree.
14: Oh, you're telling me, Christy, you like to shave?
13: Are you shaved?
10: Well, this is an area I don't think you're familiar with.
9: Especially
10: your popeness.
9: The Pope. I'm not going to discuss my shaving habits with you.
10: Good idea.
14: I understand you American women, you like to shave your armpits.
10: Uh-huh. Oh, that's true.
9: Yeah. Yes. That kind of thing. In my legs, yeah.
13: What about the Valley of the No-No place, Your Holiness?
10: Hey.
6: Excuse me. We don't need to really get that much detail.
14: Is that where we're going to check?
10: Is that where we're going to check?
14: Things aren't going bad enough. You're looking for a little trouble from upstairs.
13: Hey, the way I'm going, I might as well piss off your characters, too.
14: Hey, so. That's what it is. Just, let's just see if we can get it from all angles.
13: Sure, why not?
6: I got to tell Mr. Popeness.
14: See, Tommy.
6: I'm sorry, your Popeness. We have Melanie Malloy here. Melanie, are you a... I'm this is I'm speculating here. Are you an armpit shaver or no?
8: Yeah, I use a Mach 3.
6: Like, okay, you do shave.
11: Oh,
6: okay,
11: nice.
10: Mach 3.
6: Because
10: nice
6: sometimes the ladies with the dreads,
8: I know,
6: they cultivate hair everywhere.
10: Sometimes
6: I was wondering because your pope, you like him shaved, don't you? The armpits. I'm thinking
14: the armpits.
6: Yeah,
10: we talking ever pit? Seen them.
6: I mean, if you're doing one of your services, and if you know some lady's got the big hairy pits, it's got to throw you.
14: It's not a matter of a shaved or unshaved. You know how the Pope likes them?
10: How?
14: I like them covered up. Okay.
6: Okay, sorry.
10: So I don't think he sees many armpits.
14: I don't really like to see that. You know, unless they're got their hands in the air praising.
6: Yeah, okay. So I'm not being critical. I was just curious. Do you have a tan at all?
10: No, he's as white as you are.
6: Do you ever get out? I mean, you ever get outside?
14: I make Kavanaugh look like a George Hamilton.
15: Bob and Tom, 24/7.
6: Hey, hi, it's Tom. 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
17: 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He's the first country rap superstar MC. He's Clem and M.
18: I'm in the house. I'm in the house. Now I'm in the house.

0: little bit country. He's a little bit hip-hop. He's Club and M. Formerly comedian Tim Wilson. With his shiny gold chains and his dusty old cowboy boots, he's a regular hip-hop along Cassidy.
1: Yodelay hee-ho. Yodelay hee-ho. Forget about Slim Shady. I'm the real Slim Whitman.
0: He's a country boy hanging out in the suburban jungle. His biatches are all hunting dogs. And his hoes, well, they're all backhoes powered by John Deere.
1: Come on, people, let's make some noise. All you players and good old boys, come to my show, you'll have a ball. I'm Clem and M. Peace out, y'all.
0: He's Clem and M, headlining his first U.S. concert tour with very special guests, Rabba, Flava Flav, and the Oak Ridge Boys. No one raises the roof like Clem and M. It's country, it's rap, it's crap. 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
5: This is the Bob and Tom Show.
6: Oh, there we go. Oh, hot and Rod Stewart.
5: Rod has a Christmas album coming up.
3: Merry Christmas, baby.
5: Is that what it's called?
3: I told you that 3 times.
5: Oh, I thought it was called Belly Full of Jelly. I got a belly full of jelly.
7: You were hoping it would be Belly Full of Jelly. That is not it.
5: Okay.
6: Well, this must be the import.
7: Yes, it is.
6: It goes on forever. There's no lyrics, really.
5: Just play Stay With Me, then I'll be okay.
7: Hot lyrics.
6: There you go.
5: So he'll be doing his Hot Legs tribute to the Virgin Mary on the new Christmas album.
3: Oh my
5: so anyway,
3: gosh.
5: Rod Stewart.
6: On Twitter, yeah. Chick McGee 1, there's a picture of me from 1990 or 1989 wearing a
5: tank top.
6: Uh-huh. At an appearance at a boat dealer.
7: Mm-hmm. At a boat dealer, you say?
6: Some guy found it and put it on Twitter. And
3: yeah.
6: So we're
3: hot
6: talking.
3: Hot summer, tank top, got it?
5: Yeah. I think we'd leave it there. This is off the air me. I don't think we have to editorialize about
6: Tom personally will never wear a tank top. He doesn't care for them.
7: Well, you know, it's good because of his lily white skin, he could burn into a crisp.
6: And as you might know, longtime listeners of the show, as you might know, he went on a little bit more extensively about how much tank tops have a negative impact on him. But apparently, yes. I can't say anything about it.
5: No, I prefer you not do it.
7: All right.
5: Hi, Tom. I'm your brain surgeon. You'll notice I'm wearing a tank top.
3: What's wrong with it? It's a piece of clothing.
7: Man, I can't wait. You know what?
3: Oh, my God.
7: When you're when you die, burying you in a tank top.
5: I hope this surgery goes well today.
7: In a red tank top.
6: Yes.
5: Because I just spent my paycheck on lottery tickets. Okay.
6: You know, you're right.
3: There you go.
5: Let's go. We have Christy, Christy Lee at the news desk.
6: Christy and I are both very from white trash roots. You know that, right?
5: That's okay. That's fine. And you're my friends.
6: And we...
7: Let him know about that. Hold on a second. We have not voted on that.
5: I have an important news story, and you're trying to get me away from it.
7: All right, let's hear it.
5: No matter how confident they feel about their relationship, this is from WTF News. Every bride worries that their future spouse will croak at the altar.
7: What?
3: What? No bride thinks about that.
5: Well, this
7: I think that's the last thing on their mind, isn't it?
3: I've been there 3 times. That's the last
7: maybe
3: thing
7: at nursing
3: about.
7: Homes, but I don't think your average...
5: Well, that's the way the prose reads.
7: Oh, I see.
5: In the remote village of Takhatpur, India...
6: What is it?
5: Takhatpur.
7: Mm-hmm.
6: Huh.
5: Residents believe that by marrying frogs, it will bring rain. Because they are experiencing what many of us are experiencing, a severe drought.
7: You mean marrying a frog to a frog?
5: Or? Yes.
7: Okay.
5: Yes.
3: Does that mean I have to marry a frog?
5: No, you don't have to marry a frog, Christy. Oh. That would be sick.
8: I swear to God, Your Honor. Kiss me.
6: Oh, sorry. Ladies and gentlemen, Arnie Whiskey's greatest hits.
7: One of the great ones.
5: Yeah.
8: Kiss me.
5: You see, they thought if you kissed the frog, turned out it was just a frog.
3: Yeah.
5: In some parts of India, frogs are thought to have special powers because they can sense when it's about to rain, making a peculiar noise. So they think by marrying the frogs to one another.
7: Does it work? Has it worked in the past?
3: Oh, you marry the frogs to one another, so a woman doesn't have to marry a frog.
7: No.
5: I assume it's a frog marrying a frog. Is this a cross-species thing? Does the woman marry the frog?
3: Well,
7: they've done some weird stuff in India. Yeah. I know. Some woman married her dog.
3: That,
7: remember that?
3: Like, am I supposed to marry a frog? What?
5: Oh, really?
7: So
3: I'm sure it's frog to frog.
5: I thought it was frog to frog.
7: Has it worked in the past, these frog marriages?
5: Must be working or they wouldn't keep doing it, I would assume.
7: Mm-hmm.
3: Oh, that's not true. Some people keep doing it even when it doesn't work.
5: Yeah, that's true, Christine.
6: Why would frogs be smarter than people?
5: What a stupid thing. I'm sorry I read the whole story.
7: Good point.
3: Hey, Seven Signs You Bombed Your Job Interview. I have that for you right here.
7: We had that from yesterday. We forgot to do
3: it.
7: We've never done this.
5: All the only one I remember was that you've soiled yourself during the interview.
7: No, that is not on there. That's the one that you added.
3: That's the one you made up.
5: Oh, I'm sorry.
7: All right. Seven
3: bombs. Signs You Bombed Your Interview.
6: Number seven.
3: Okay, you arrived dressed in your best suit. You tackled every question. Think you've done a great job. Mm-hmm. Well, you probably didn't. If number one, the in-person interview ends in 15 minutes.
7: Ooh, that's not good.
3: A typical interview should last at least 30 minutes.
6: You know, you're right, though, Tom. You don't go to a job interview in a tank top.
3: No.
7: That's
6: you
7: right.
6: wouldn't do that.
7: Mm-hmm.
3: No, you don't.
5: I'm applying to be the sommelier. Yes.
6: The liaison.
3: Number two, they don't discuss your skills. If an employer neglects to talk about the skills necessary for the position and only talks about the company casually, it means she or he is not interested. Number three, the interviewer is distracted easily by calls or other business.
7: Yeah, hold on a second. Yeah, be right there.
3: Tom.
7: Wasn't there some sort of study saying that in an interview, they'll decide within the first 30 seconds they are going to hire you or not?
3: I think you're probably right. Number four, they don't respond to your accomplishment stories.
7: Mm.
3: Ooh, if you hear crickets, that's not good. Number five, they don't smile. The interviewer does not smile once. Chances are, bets are all off. You're not getting the job. Number six, it feels like an interrogation.
5: Maybe it's the I Heart Marijuana Leaf t-shirt you're wearing.
6: Legalize it.
3: And the seventh sign you've bombed your interview, the interviewer says, we have a lot of interviews this week. If they say that at the end, it means they're still shopping around for the best candidate,
7: which means you did not make it.
5: Well, sometimes you're only being interviewed because they have to do a certain number of interviews legally.
3: Yep, they've already hired someone.
5: They have all kinds of diversity things.
7: Mm-hmm.
5: Yeah, I once drove 12 hours to an interview and did the thing, and then when it was over, the guy introduced me to the guy they'd already hired.
7: Oh, that was nice.
5: Yeah. Well, fortunately, that dick's out of the business, and... I'm glad you.
7: Did you ever think that maybe in that interview that you were the dick?
6: He wasn't, or that guy wasn't the only dick in the room?
5: Maybe not, but no, when they do the full interview, then you leave and go, oh, by the way, I just want to tell you that we hired
7: this guy over here. Yeah.
5: Well, then maybe you should have told me that the day before
7: I drove
5: all the way here and spent all this money on a hotel room. Thanks.
7: Mm-hmm.
5: No, but that a-hole currently is not in the business, and let's hope.
7: There we go.
5: Let's hope suffering somewhere. But thanks very much.
3: Oh, nice. Wow. I didn't mean this to be a personal thing.
7: No, that's right. Mm-hmm. It is now.
6: Hey, 96 Rock.
5: Sorry.
3: You want to go ahead and mention his name? Will that make you feel better?
7: Oh, in a minute. He probably will. Uh-huh. Let's move on.
6: He keeps talking. Yeah.
3: The city of Chicago has approved a measure that would allow police officers to ticket people found with small amounts of marijuana instead of arresting them. Aldermen voted 43-3 in favor of the ordinance Wednesday. Under the ordinance, anyone in possession of 15 grams of marijuana, roughly the equivalent of 15 marijuana cigarettes or joints, faces a fine between $250 and $500 in Chicago.
5: Now, I did find this. Okay, it's frog on frog.
3: All right, good.
5: This is a report from Bangladesh.
7: Mm-hmm. Okay.
5: A wedding between two frogs as part of a ritual to bring rain.
3: Okay.
7: All right.
3: Great.
5: The bride and groom frogs come from neighboring villages.
3: Mm-hmm.
5: So it doesn't say how things went.
7: Mm-hmm.
6: Hmm.
5: Oh, wait a minute.
7: Wait a minute.
5: We blessed them in the ceremony, released them in a nearby pond afterward. It rained that night.
7: Oh, really?
5: There you go.
3: There you go.
7: Well. Surprised they don't do that every day.
3: Tobacco use bans are sweeping campuses nationwide. California state system will bar tobacco use by next August. A ban on tobacco use in advertising at the City University of New York system New York City goes into effect in September, and University of Missouri at Columbia going smoke-free in 2014. Ohio higher education officials also plan a vote next month urging all public campuses to ban tobacco use. Defenders of smoking rights say that it's a legal right and that by the time students get to college, they should be free to make their own decisions.
7: True, true.
3: True, true.
7: Mm-hmm.
3: The U.S. Mint.
6: What about dope?
7: You know, next it'll be beer, and then it'll be Cokes, and it'll just keep going. They'll keep banning everything until you can't do anything but just read a book.
3: The U.S. Mint?
6: Well,
5: Bob, it depends which book.
7: And read a book that they tell you to read.
5: Sorry. The book burning will be taking place at 2:15 at the Student Union.
6: People out there keeping an eye on.
7: Mm-hmm.
3: And the U.S. Mint in Philadelphia opening a new tour to visitors on July 3rd. It's the first upgrade in more than 40 years.
6: I've always wanted to go to the Mint.
3: According to the Mint, it was officially...
7: You know, I hate Mint. I'm sorry, I won't go.
6: Not even the Mint.
7: No!
3: The update was sorely needed, and some visitors had even complained in recent years after going through the old tour. The new $3.9 million exhibit includes artifacts and coins from the Mint's earliest days, as well as windows overlooking the production floor with touch screens and interactive features that illustrate the coin-making process.
7: Is it like the, you know, the Anheuser-Busch tour, where at the end of the tour you get a little drink of a sample?
3: Do they give you a coin?
7: Do they give you a coin or a dollar?
5: I think you get the eye roll from the tour guide when someone goes, we get free money.
7: Where are the samples? Can we get some samples?
5: Bet you've never heard that before.
7: Yeah,
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10: I was playing in Miami, and RuPaul was real big at the time, and a lot of the staff was gay at the club. And they were going to go at like 3 in the morning to this huge gay bar to see RuPaul. And I was like, all right, I'll go. And so I go down there. I mean, it's like 2,000 people. And mostly gay men. And I'm sitting there by the record machine. And the ugliest guys there hit on me. I mean, ugly pimples, fat guys. I'm like, you know what?
11: Gay people drink too.
12: You were at 2 in the morning pool, man.
11: Man, he looks good.
13: Just the fact that you went, okay, I'll go.
14: State of California is apparently they're in the process, I guess, of banning the Mylar balloons, they're called. Yes. The small ones.
11: The silver ones.
15: Passed in the Senate, it's on its way.
14: Because apparently these balloons cause massive power outages. I can see it's an important, serious business.
11: Mm-hmm.
14: But in the course of learning about this, we found out there actually is a group called the Balloon Council.
11: Yeah.
14: This is someone's job, someone's life. They have to take it seriously. I'm sure there are a lot of issues with balloons.
11: Oh, I'm sure.
14: Nothing to laugh at.
11: Oh, yeah.
14: It's a serious organization.
11: Oh, absolutely.
14: Dear Bob and Tom, writes Gary. I want to know what every other American wants to know. What is the Balloon Council doing about inflation?
15: Oh.
13: Ladies and gentlemen.
12: Gary, thank you for your letter.
14: We have a comedian, Nick Griffin.
16: You ever seen a person complain in a fast food restaurant? That's amazing to me.
11: Mm-hmm.
16: What's taking this kid so long? Why is he going so slow? Well, he's rethinking every bad decision he's ever made in his life. They got him to this horrible offer price.
11: Shut up, your fries are coming.
12: Oh, and they seem a little irritable, too.
16: He has to summon all his energy to keep from turning around and stabbing you in the eyeball with the spork, you fat jackass. Just got an entire meal for $3. And never got out of the car. And you're complaining.
14: We were talking about something earlier, which is when you're on a plane, sometimes you don't want to talk to people. Sometimes you do.
17: I make sure that I have a headset on all the time.
14: See, I used to do that all the time.
17: I do the same. But I had a guy tapping on it.
12: No way.
17: Yeah.
18: Can you turn that down?
17: And I'm like, how do you ignore a guy tapping on your big headphone with the light on? And I'm like, And he goes, and he just started the small
11: talk.
17: You know, like business or pleasure. And I'm like, music. You know, I'm into the music. So I had to kind of take him off and be polite. And it was very awkward.
11: I'll bet.
17: Yeah. That's quite an invasion, I think.
11: You
17: never tap
11: so.
17: On somebody's headset.
11: Yeah, no kidding.
14: Plane's on fire, sir. Oh, okay.
11: That's your personal space. No one's supposed to be
17: think
11: in
17: so.
11: There.
17: Yeah.
19: Was it John Candy? Because it sounds like Planes, Trains, and Automobiles. Oh,
12: my dogs are barking.
20: Are the stars out tonight? I don't care if it's cloudy or bright. Because I'm blind.
1: Jeez. The Bob and Tom Show. Like a screen door on a submarine. Well-meaning, but pointless.
2: 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And it's here on the internet. 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
3: everybody. I'm Keith Jackson. When you're watching college football, I'm calling the action. Oh, some say I'm a legend, but I try to stay humble. Or your college football fans go crazy when Mr. Keith Jackson says, for murder.

0: Those pretty young UCLA song girls with them big old bouncy pom-poms. Oh, you thought I was going to say big old bouncy tits, did you now? Only say that if I'm talking about the Razorbacks of Arkansas. Those are pink tits. Reminds me of a triplet home dream I had about Mr. Frank Broyles. He was a grander.
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2: Chrissy, what's going on over there at the news desk?
3: Hey, New Yorkers are going to be able to smoke pot at the New York State Fair.
2: Well, this sounds like a great idea.
4: You know, it's not every day that something really touches you emotionally.
2: You're going to remember where you were.
3: A fair spokesperson confirmed to WSTM-TV.
2: Where our news is on your side. You got a problem with that?
4: Yeah, I'm walking in.
3: That adult marijuana use will be permitted anywhere tobacco is permitted.
5: Their new slogan at the New York State Fair is pot. Not just for the ride operators anymore.
3: Imagine the fair food, though.
2: Oh, come on. You have to think that the fair, the exhibitors, when they found this out, were like, ladies and gentlemen.
3: Bring it on.
2: We're entering the golden age of concessions.
3: Yes.
4: Can I tell you something about going to the State Fair High, though? It's fun for about 10 minutes. You get a lemon shake up and you get the donut burger or whatever it is. And then you get so sweaty and hot. And you're like, we got to get out. I can't be in public anymore. We got to get out of here.
2: I've only been high a couple times.
4: Sure.
2: From THC.
4: Sure.
2: But it's always been in edibles.
4: Yes.
2: So my experience has been that time stretches. It makes everything longer.
4: Exactly.
2: It's like an hour. It's like a minute is an hour.
4: Mm-hmm.
2: And so much so, I was listening to something on my AirPod, and I didn't know, I didn't know that the edible was kicking in yet. And I kept going, man, this song, this must be like some exotic cut. I haven't heard this for, I thought it was going on forever. So can you imagine being stuck at a fair?
3: Being on
2: the Ferris wheel for 2 days? I don't think so.
3: Dave Bullard said smoking is not permitted in fairground buildings or in the open concert venues at Chevy Court and Chevy Park, but allowed elsewhere outdoors. And he tags it with, we encourage those who smoke to be considerate of others around them.
5: Sure. Ah. Yeah. I've been to the New York. I spent 2 weeks at the New York State Fair.
3: What?
5: Yeah, for my old job, Rawlings. We had to sell. We were just out there with our merchandise.
3: Huh.
5: Yep, showing it off. Saw Blink-182.
3: Nice.
5: Hmm. Speaking of music,
2: that would have to be a great time for hobos. You think they let them into the fair?
5: Maybe. Maybe they would pick up some work.
4: Yeah, contract.
2: Oh,
4: yeah.
2: Carney.
6: Well, we have a tribute to Josh, hobo. He wanted to be a hobo, so we're going to give him his wish with a Legend of kind of a song. And we have a special banjo Dean's going to tell you about.
7: Very special.
2: Look at that. What do you got there, Dino?
7: This actually is Josh's dad's banjo.
5: Yes, yeah. Dean's been tinkering with it and helping me get it tuned and all that.
7: Set up and everything. And I don't know if you guys know this, a lot of times banjos carry the spirit of whoever.
5: Well, Larry would be thrilled to be. He's a huge fan of Pat Godwin. He'd be thrilled.
2: Now, wait a minute, Pat. Don't you have a question about that banjo?
6: How'd you get that banjo, Josh?
5: Well, my dad died. And I took it.
3: Oh, gosh.
6: Well, he lives on.
7: Pat, you know how I got this banjo?
6: How'd you get it?
3: How?
7: Josh's dad died.
5: Yeah.
2: See, you guys thought Josh said Josh gave it to me. No. Yeah.
7: Wait a minute. I think. What's that, Larry?
6: Okay.
7: Communicate with Larry.
6: Oh.
7: Oh, I know. It did. It smelled up the whole
2: time. Well, you stunk up heaven. Are you happy?
7: I would be very ashamed of him, too, Larry. No.
5: It literally stunk to high heaven, huh? Oh.
4: So what do you guys got?
6: Here we go. Did you hear about Josh the hobo riding the rails without a care? He was running where the banjo fell on the tracks, flew in the air. The pizza pies went flying with the Doritos and the Spam. Train flattened them like a pancake outside of Alabama.

0: It's nice.
1: Of course, yes. Why wouldn't they be? They're very nice.
2: Yeah. Really right. Lovely, you guys.
1: Thank you,
2: lovely.
1: Dean. Now, Dean, how about a little Foggy Mountain breakdown?
3: That was gorgeous. Oh, he can play it all.
1: All right.
3: Oh, wait a minute. That one makes me cry. Don't
1: play that. Well, that banjo doesn't sound too good, does it?
4: It's not the banjo, Josh.
3: The poor workman blames his tools.
4: It's a poor musician that blames the instrument. So, come to think of it, maybe I should blame the instrument.
1: No.
5: You're a wonderful musician.
1: Very nice.
6: Are banjos heavy? What's that weight?
1: They are heavy.
4: Normally, this one actually is light compared to...
1: Are you kidding me?
4: Oh, I'll show you. Josh, I'll show you my banjo sometime.
6: Oh, my gosh.
1: He wanted to say a real banjo. Yeah. You see, he wanted to say, I'll show you a real banjo.
4: I almost said a real banjo. That'd be hurtful.
3: My dad left me a banjo, a not very expensive banjo.
1: My dad smuggled that out of Vietnam.
5: Did he really?
1: No.
6: Oh. Yeah,
1: with his watch. He was in Vietnam, but he did not smuggle.
3: Vietnam, coffee, sugar cane, and banjo. That's right. I think we all know that. Yeah.
4: Josh, one tip for you. I don't know if you know this. You've got to be careful with instruments, especially banjos, and not leave them in the car.
1: Oh, okay.
4: Because what happens, a lot of times somebody will break in, they'll put more banjos in.
6: Classic.
4: There you go. Dun, dun,
1: dun, dun, dun. We'll be back with more hee-haw.
3: Thanks, fellas.
1: Very nice.
5: Very nice.
1: And Larry would have loved, he loves that. Yes. Hey, wherever... He's
5: up in heaven looking down on you, smiling right now.
1: Well, he did a couple things that
5: he's listening on his
1: wouldn't let me
5: Raycons
1: go to that party
5: right now.
1: One time. I said, Dad, can I go to the party? You said not yet.
3: I believe you damned him a couple times, didn't you? Growing up, I would think.
5: We were talking about smoking marijuana at the New York State Fair, and that would make you think of food, right?
7: Yeah, sure, the munchies.
5: McDonald's releasing a new pull-apart donut. The fast food chain said its glazed pull-apart donut offers tear-apart bites that can be shared or enjoyed throughout the day.
3: Holy
5: heck. Wait, limited edition treat will become available for purchase starting September 1st. So if it's only limited edition, then that means you're going to have to
1: We'll be there the
5: 1st,
1: the 2nd, the 3rd, the 4th.
5: Yeah.
7: Christy... This is the weirdest thing. I wasn't going to read this letter because it's a little bit long, but someone wrote it and they said, Dear fellow foodies, I worked at McDonald's in the 80s when they first introduced the breakfast biscuits. And this guy said he was a bit of a maverick and he would roll the dough into a ball. They'd put it in the deep fryer. Eventually, they started injecting it with hot fudge topping and putting four of them in the tray, still hot, and putting the twist ice cream over it all. The shift manager thought they were fantastic until her boss saw us making them one morning. She denied all knowledge of it ever happened.
3: Yeah.
7: So it looks like this guy was an innovator of sorts.
1: Yeah, sure.
5: Yes.
3: Man, that does sound delicious.
7: Delicious. Mm-hmm.
1: That man went on to invent many desserts we enjoy today.
5: Oh, really?
1: That's right.
5: Yeah, like Bananas Foster.
1: That was... Yes, that's right. Kevin Foster.
3: Gotta say, Willie, you're at home on a Wednesday afternoon. Let's say, and sure. You're a little bored. You're gonna blaze up. You're
7: sure.
3: Gonna honk a little hooch.
7: So it's a Monday or a Tuesday or a Wednesday or a Thursday.
1: Honk a little hooch.
7: Honk a little hooch. Sure.
3: And then what's your first go-to meal?
7: First go-to meal, something that I'll do a lot of is I'll get a tortilla, I'll melt some cheese on that tortilla, and then whatever I got. I got some leftover meatballs, put them in there. I got some chicken, put them in there. I'll make a little Caesar salad. I'll do a hand salad, which is make you take all the ingredients of a salad, you put them in your hand, and you don't use a fork to eat it. I'll do that a lot.
3: Oh.
7: These are all open fridge meals.
5: Wait a minute.
3: You're eating with your hand.
7: It's an open fridge meal, Christy.
5: Put salad in your hand.
7: Christy, I'm like a jazz musician. I'm improvising. I don't have time for plates.
1: Yes. Pay attention to the food he's not eating.
7: Thank you very much.
3: That's right.
7: Yes.
3: It's the breaks he takes between the bites. That are the most important.
5: All right. Well, okay. Here's some more food for you. The Girl Scouts of America, actually the Girl Scouts of the USA is their official title, have announced that a new brownie-inspired cookie will join its nationwide lineup for the 2022 season.
7: Everybody shut up.
5: According to the organization, the new Adventurefuls. Uh-huh. That's
1: all right.
5: The name of them.
1: Okay.
5: The indulgent brownie-inspired cookie with caramel-flavored cream and a hint of sea salt.
1: How about that?
5: It'll be offered alongside your mainstays like Thin Mints, Samoas, and of course, Caramel Delights. Caramel Delights aren't a mainstay. Come on, yeah, trefoils and
1: tagalongs.
3: How did I know that you would like trefoils?
5: Because they're the best.
1: Mama's little baby loves shortening.
3: Shortbread and they're love dry.
1: Oh, they're wonderful.
3: You probably leave them out overnight so they dry out even more.
1: How I eat them, chick.
3: Okay.
1: Take a drinking glass.
5: Yeah.
1: Fill it with the trefoils, pour milk over it.
5: Yep. Oh.
1: And then grab a spoon and...
3: Spoon it out.
1: Boy, if that ain't a Sunday afternoon, I'll kiss your ass.
7: You know what I do there, Josh? I'll take the tagalongs, I throw them in the freezer for about an hour. Not for too long, you still want them a little soft. And then I eat the whole sleeve in one sitting. That's how I do it. Because I support STEM education, and I won't have you tell me otherwise.
3: So when someone says, hey, you want a Thin Mint? Is that what you said?
7: No, a tagalong.
1: Thin Mints in the freezer are very popular.
7: I hate Thin Mints.
3: Would you like a tagalong? You say, yes, I'd like a sleeve.
7: Yes.
3: You're sure they're referring to a sleeve, not just one cookie.
1: If you don't eat Girl Scout cookies by the sleeve, what are you doing?
7: Yes.
5: I don't eat them by the sleeve.
1: Well, of course you don't, parakeet.
7: Well, Christy, I guess you just don't support young women in this country, my goodness.
5: The sleeves have gotten shorter, I hate to tell you.
1: Actually, is that why the brownies... Aren't brownies younger Girl Scouts?
5: Yes.
1: Okay, is that why they're doing this also?
5: Oh, I don't know.
1: Pat, you have some clever assignment.
5: No.
3: Look at this.
5: Saved by the bell.
3: Is everyone having a good time? Huh?
1: Yeah. Oh.
5: Hello?
3: There, I let it answer.
5: Track phone
3: Hello,
5: online.
3: Bob and Tom Show.
0: Hey, fellas.
3: Hey,
5: Floyd.
0: Have enjoyed your parakeet program.
1: Oh, good, yeah, fine birds.
0: Heard you talking about Thin Mints, too. I don't know if y'all are aware, but if you put them in the freezer, they also make pretty good poker chips.
1: For a while,
5: That's interesting.
3: That's interesting.
0: Yeah. There's one you might want to pass along to Tom while he heals up in the hospital.
1: Mm-hmm.
0: Uh-huh. He'll kick a shine when you tell him this. So this little boy was riding along with his daddy, of course. They pull up to a stoplight, and the boy notices two dogs all bowed up and knotted up.
3: Okay.
0: He said, Daddy, what's going on with them dogs? His daddy said, well, those dogs are making a puppy. That's how puppies are made.
1: Oh.
0: The boy just scratched his head and stared for a minute. Later on that night, the same little boy tossed and turned, couldn't fall asleep on the account of much noise coming out of his parents' bedroom.
1: Oh, boy.
0: He hopped out of bed to see who was carrying on, and sure enough, his mom and dad were kindly going at it.
1: Yeah, sure.
0: Notice his daddy on top of his mama grunting like an old bear.
1: All right.
3: Okay.
5: Descriptive.
0: He said, Daddy, what's going on? His daddy caught his breath and said, well, we're just making a baby. Then the boy said, is that right? Daddy said, sure enough, that's how babies are made.
1: Hmm.
0: Then the boy said, well, flip her over. I want a puppy.
7: Oh. Yeah.
1: Very good.
7: Shine to that, Floyd.
8: Bob and Tom.
9: They're yucky and they look nasty and they stink.
8: Sanitized for your protection.
10: Ladies and gentlemen, Bob and Tom.
11: I think my kids would really enjoy these nuggets.
12: Okay.
11: Yeah. They would definitely be a fan.
1: Can you make them dinosaur shapes next time?
12: Yes, yeah. I'll work on it. I will. I'll
5: Little
12: work on
5: cookie cutters.
12: No. Yes.
3: Yeah. Do like a star or a half moon.
12: Yeah.
13: Dinosaurs. I want dinos.
3: Not the mama. 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
1: 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Actually, that might be...
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1: There is a soprano, James Gandolfini. How you doing, Tony?
2: Not bad. Just happy to be here.
1: That's cool. But today on Belly Up, Tony, we can do open phones.
2: Oh, Jesus.
1: All right, we could talk NBA playoffs.
2: Jesus Christ. Not again.
1: All right, we could talk NHL.
2: Yeah, sure. Who cares about ratings?
1: But Tony, you ever think that maybe with your attitude, the last place you should be is on a sports talk show?
2: Kind of like your swing. The last place it should be is on a golf course. How's that for payback, you prick?
1: Tony, please.
2: Want to keep talking?
1: Tony, ain't nothing wrong with putting my swing on the Golf Channel. Dude trying to help my game. Uh-huh. The last thing I need to do is go hide in the closet. I'm trying to get better. Mm. Maybe help entertain.
2: Entertain, sure. If they're going to put your swing on TV, they should pick the History Channel. Because it takes forever and it's torture.
1: Tony, chill.
2: Just thinking about it pisses me off.
1: Tony.
2: How can your swing be so bad?
1: Tony, please.
2: Pick any little kid. It'll be twice as good.
1: That's the thing, Tony. It's a mental block. Oh. I got the yips. Just go on my backswing. When I come forward, I kind of stop. Hesitate. It's a mental block. They're going to fix it, though. I'm getting better every day.
2: Oh, Jesus Christ. What are we fooling? We're talking about a golf swing. Two moves. You go back, then you go forth. It's not like we're talking about a palsy. I can fix it in one day.
3: Uh-huh.
2: Yeah. Get up. Act like you're standing over a ball.
1: Tony, no. Let's just do the show.
2: Take it easy. We're going to fix it today.
1: Tony.
2: Like you're standing over the ball. Uh-huh.
1: But Tony, see,
2: arms down, imaginary club.
1: All right.
2: Uh-huh. Head down, standing over the ball.
1: Uh-huh. Here, like.
2: What you to think?
1: No, that.
2: Take it easy.
1: Ain't enough room in here, Tony.
2: You relaxed?
1: I'm loose. I'm loose.
2: Uh-huh. See the ball?
1: I'm loose.
2: Uh-huh. I'm talking about the invisible ball, you prick.
1: All right.
2: Take it easy. Good long deep breath.
3: Uh-huh.
1: Yeah, I got you, Tony.
3: Uh-huh.
2: Yeah. Yeah, imagine like you're on the 18, Augusta situation.
1: All right.
2: Playing for the green.
1: All right.
3: Uh-huh.
2: Ready? 3, 2, 1.
1: Tony!
2: Don't hit the ball before I blow your head off.
1: Tony, please put the gun down.
2: What's up with this? Uh-huh. Guarantee y'all hit what I'm looking at.
1: I know. Tony, please.
2: 3, 2,
1: Tony, please.
2: 1. Hey. Problem solved. I say.
1: I did it, Tony. I did it 2 times.
2: Thanks for that, you prick.
3: Uh-huh.
2: You ready to play 18?
1: Uh-huh. Damn, Tony. I can't say thanks enough. I don't know how to repay you.
2: Take it easy. It was nothing.
1: Here, just to be safe, I'm going to trade you your gun for this.
3: Uh-huh.
1: New from Nestle. Oh. Dark chocolate. 100 grand bar.
3: Oh.
1: It's the bomb.
2: Oh, Jesus. 100 grand. Oh. Dark chocolate. Oh.
1: It's still 30% less fat.
2: Let me see it. Chewy caramel, dark chocolate, crispy crunches. Little crispies look like warts. That's pretty good.
3: Uh-oh.
2: Looks like the entire candy bar has an STD.
1: Easy, Tony.
2: Jesus Christ.
1: Slow.
2: Only thing it's missing is a little toffee.
1: Breathe, Tony.
2: I can carry for you every day. All we need is a gun and some of this.
1: Breathe, Tony.
2: It's pretty good.
4: Bob and Tom, 24/7. What?

0: Bob and Tom.
1: Five.
2: Four, three, two, one.
0: They put the F in professional.
3: Here with Bob and Tom and Chick and a cast of thousands this morning.
4: And they're on the way to the Indiana State Fair.
3: That's right. They're on the train and on their way.
4: Right?
5: No, we're standing.
6: You know, some of the people driving by.
5: You know, they said this wouldn't be good radio, and I said, no.
3: No way.
6: I've been noticing some of the people driving by this morning.
3: And yeah.
6: It only makes me think that they're doing marvelous things at mental institutions right now. I don't know.
3: You see a train yet?
6: No.
5: Someone just came by and said that the train comes by here every morning about 10 after, so.
3: It's 10 after.
7: 10 after.
3: 10 after right now.
5: Yeah, well, I'm
6: like a train.
5: Standing on the track.
3: Mm-hmm.
7: Hey, Chick, what about now? Is there a train now?
6: No, not now.
3: Okay.
6: This is like that old Randy Montgomery joke.
3: Mm-hmm. Which one?
6: For his kid, when his daughter was small, she used to say, they'd go on these family trips. And,
7: are we there yet? Are we there yet?
6: Randy, yeah. Are we there yet? Are we there yet? And Randy just finally said, yes, we're there. This is your uncle's driveway, only it's 80 miles long. Okay.
3: All right.
5: Wait a second.
6: What? Wait a minute.
5: Here it comes.
6: I see the light.
3: You do?
4: You do?
6: Hear that train.
3: Now, wait a minute.
4: Are you going to jump on while
3: how
4: it's
3: How are you
4: moving?
3: Going to stop this? Do you have a big flag?
5: No.
3: Do you have
6: we've got the fish fry sign.
3: You have what?
6: Lawrence United Methodist Church. I'm using their sign.
3: You're going to stop them with a fish fry sign.
5: Yes, I am standing on the tracks. The train is coming.
3: Now,
5: this is definitely a steam engine or some kind of locomotive because there's a lot of smoke coming out and there's a big light.
6: Either that or it's on fire.
3: Oh, my God. The train's on fire.
8: See that? Hey, it's burning oil.
4: Tom,
5: yes.
4: I live close to that area, and let me just warn you that when that train blows its whistle, it's very loud.
3: It sure is.
6: Train!
4: It's really loud.
3: Excuse
5: like,
3: me, but
5: 200 yards away.
3: Can the train see you?
5: Would you wave the fish fry sign?
6: Sorry, waving the fish fry sign.
5: Get over here in the tracks so they can see you.
3: Don't stand on the tracks.
6: I'm not going to stand on the tracks,
8: Bob.
6: Columbia boy.
3: Chick.
6: Oh, wait a minute. Can you hear it?
3: Hear what?
6: Oh, there's nothing lonesomer than that whistle blowing.
5: Would you get on the tracks and wave the sign?
8: Stand on the train.
5: Which side do we get on this from? Hell, I'm getting off the track.
6: Lights are on.
5: Large train. Hey, get off the tracks there.
3: I hear it. Is it slowing down?
6: Well, it better. I'm on the track.
8: Gee, I hope, Chick, I hope your foot doesn't get caught in the rails
6: Ask
8: there.
6: Anybody who knows me, I've got nothing to lose.
5: You hear it?
3: Oh, yeah, we hear it.
5: Now the lights are flashing so people can't cross.
4: This broadcast could get ugly real quick.
6: Well, it's close enough now I can read the sign on the front.
3: What's it say?
5: Look,
6: get
5: listen,
6: out
5: and
6: of
5: live.
6: The way. Oh, it says, look, listen,
5: get off
6: live.
8: If you can read the
9: loser.
5: Okay, I hear the whistle. Hey, Casey, sit down.
3: Jeez.
6: Train coming. We got a train.
5: Okay.
3: Is it stopping?
6: Yes.
3: The fish fry sign worked?
6: If you blow that whistle again, I'm going to stab you with the fish fry sign.
5: God, I think I just went deaf.
4: I told you.
3: I told you, it's very loud.
6: I think I just went deaf.
5: This thing is spewing.
6: What is that
5: all over the place?
6: Coming out.
5: Okay.
6: What is that?
5: Can we get on this thing?
6: Why don't you want to get up
5: here? Okay. Do you have like a ladder or something?
6: Oh, there's crap everywhere.
5: God, I'm covered in soot.
6: there's oil or something coming out of the train.
5: Shirt.
6: I'm sure it's my basic
5: shirt. Hey.
6: Where's the EPA when you need it?
5: Hey. What? What's Cassidy? We're getting on down here.
8: They just wanted to make sure you'd be a sure hire at the state fair once you got there.
6: What about my fish fry sign?
3: It's not yours.
5: Roll away the fish fry sign.
3: Put it back
4: That's
3: up.
4: That's not your sign.
5: I'd like to apologize to all these motorists who made the mistake of taking this route. Hello?
3: Uh-huh.
5: Hello, okay.
10: Hey, Gary would have never done this.
5: Yeah.
3: Yeah.
6: Climb right up there, huh?
3: Okay, well.
5: Okay, I'm just climbing on board the train.
3: Okay, well,
5: Okay, you don't have to do the moving start thing, okay? Do I look like Paul Newman? All right.
3: No.
5: Okay, well, there's coal everywhere up here, and
3: so you're in the engine, then?
5: It's either Ted Danson or there's a lot of sweat around. Hi, guys.
8: We lost Chick.
3: Who'd we lose?
5: Hello? Yep. Can you hear me?
3: I hear you.
5: Okay, Chick's climbing up in the, we are actually in the, it's called a locomotive, this particular variety of train thing. The man is looking at me like I'm a total horse. Well,
1: Chick,
5: okay.
1: 1, 2, hello, hello, hello.
3: Chick, oh, there's me.
8: Hi, Ball.
3: Hey.
9: Can you hear me, Bob?
3: Yeah.
9: Okay, well, I'm going to give up the sailor phone. It's covered in soot.
3: Okay.
9: Well, I'm on the, we're on board the train.
3: Huh.
9: Okay.
3: Hey, you know, it's really convenient that a train would have microphones set up for
8: it. Wow.
9: The guy,
4: wow. Nice.
11: It's almost as if we knew they knew we were going to hijack.
9: All I know is that the one of the guys just said,
1: "Would you stop that?"
9: One of the guys just said, "Start this thing and I'll get us there."
3: Okay.
9: So,
1: hey, there's a train bin here. I can see its tracks.
8: Hey, Chick, one of the if you time it right, you could time the whistles so that it would cover up expletives.
1: Oh, that's true.
9: You know, this is actually a coal-fired train, Bob. There's a lot of flame around here.
3: Wow.
9: I notice everyone's wearing safety glasses except for me. You know, I could still work while blind.
3: Uh-huh.
9: Can you hear anything we're saying?
3: Yes.
9: I don't know about you, Chick, but right now I am turned on.
1: The throbbing of the train, the rocking, the reeling of the train.
7: Hey, if that engineer's high on cocaine, get off. Because he'll be going real fast.
9: We're standing on board a giant steam engine.
1: Hey, which button blows the whistle?
12: That one up there. Okay, whatever.
1: Hey, can you blow the whistle over here? I'm getting coal in my mouth.
9: Is there something I could buckle my butt to? I'm about to fall off the train.
1: Huh? Pull down right there. Go over there and pull down right over there.
9: You
1: can pull the whistle.
9: Just try not to fall off.
1: Tom's going to make the
9: whistle.
1: There's
9: a little subdivision here I'm about to fall into at 50 miles an hour. Yeah. I can pull this down.
1: Why don't you suck my... Well, that didn't.
9: Oh boy.
1: See?
9: Okay, let's try it now.
8: It's all in the time.
1: Hey,
8: all
1: right. Why don't you eat and die?
9: Well, we're on the locomotive, boys, heading for the fair.
3: Well,
1: I
3: great.
1: Am covered in coal. I'm kind of homesick for the inbreeding of West Virginia.
9: All I can say is I hope the horse poop wipes off the coal on my new Reeboks.
3: Oh, nice. Well, all aboard, gentlemen.
1: We should be at the...
9: Okay. I can't hear... Hello, yes. I can't hear anything.
3: All right. All right. We know you're coming.
1: This is better than the hot air balloon, isn't it?
4: Isn't there a law that they have to do that, though, at intersections?
3: Oh, yeah.
9: Uh-huh. Yeah, people are holding up signs screaming, "Hello, Bob and Tom." Hello, good morning, guys. Hello, how are you? Okay, good. Well, that's nice. Go by the propane factory. Just dumping a little toxic waste into Fall Creek. Yes, sirree. We're heading for the fair. Our state fair is
3: a great state fair. Don't miss it. Don't even be late.
9: Hey,
1: I have coal in my mouth.
3: We're getting pulled over.
8: Chick, get a little closer. You could recreate the Mel Gibson role.
9: You know, one of the things about being in a locomotive, they design these with the engine right in front of you.
3: Yeah, so then what happened?
4: Really?
1: Like your mama.
9: If you're gonna hear me, Chick, your hair is full of soot.
1: You know, I've come 180. I can't hear anything. Okay.
3: Oh God!
1: I like it. I like it.
9: Yes, we heard the horn.
3: Yeah, so did we.
7: The best part is you just hear that horn, then every once in a while you're talking, all right. Okay.
9: It is so deafening. What's the name of our engineer here?
13: Our engineer is Russ Sutherland.
1: Yeah, if you could introduce the band, please.
13: Yeah. Head fireman Paul Meister.
1: Head fireman Paul.
13: Second fireman Jim Potter.
1: You'll be head fireman soon.
9: Can't hear anything anymore.
1: I have coal in my eyes. I have coal on the bottom of my bag. Okay.
7: This was a great idea, hijacking the train.
9: I think I'm having motion sickness now. Oh, the stool Chick sitting on just broke off. That's perfect.
1: How do you mean that? The engineering staff, I think I dropped the cellular phone into the blast furnace.
9: Oh, there it is. Wait a minute.
3: Oh, that'll go up real fast.
9: Now, there's something black and gooey dripping on my beautiful white shirt that I wore.

0: look at these other never before.
1: These other great trade hits.
0: Boxcar Willie hits, including.
2: Okay.
3: This is
2: unbelievably full of soot.
3: Are you near the fair yet?
2: Bob, I'm having to face backwards because of the flames. We're going ass first.
0: Now I'm being soaked by water from the steam engine.
2: Some kind of black water dripping on me.
0: You know, I can see why planes caught on.
2: Yeah.

0: times a man blows a horn on a train. Is in direct correlation to the lack of size in his tank. Smaller the the longer he blows.
1: Yeah. See, you notice none of these guys have so much as cracked a smile.
2: Oh, hear that train a-coming. It's coming around.
3: Oh, we need that Johnny Cash song. Do we have that anywhere?
2: I see no sunshine. It's out on the way in.
1: I think we're getting...
0: Train, gotcha.
1: Yes, yes. For those of you that think this is a sound effect, I'm afraid it's not. We're on the fair train. We've hijacked it. You'll recognize Chick and I were the ones that look like Ted Danson. I'm wearing a white shirt. Good choice for today's show.
0: Yeah.
4: Mm-hmm. Now, are you at the state fair yet?
1: Maybe that's the brakes.
4: What the?
1: What about
3: those were breaks, I think.
0: Sorry
3: they?
0: About that.
5: Tom, what'd you say fell on your white shirt?
3: Oh, yeah, here we go.

0: vomited yet.
1: Yet.
2: They're not going fast enough, are they?
0: Oh, they're going real fast, Christy.
2: Oh, really?
0: Oh, wait a minute. We've just crossed. We've crossed State Road 37. Oh, Jesus. You son of a bitch! I'm going to shove that horn up your ass! Oh, 10 more times. Okay. Coming over there, Grandpa.
3: Okay, I think we're...
0: All right!
3: All right. I think we're slowing down.
2: So you don't have to, take the train back, do you?
1: No.
2: Oh, shoot.
0: No, well, if we take it back, I think we'll sit in the passenger. They didn't say we'd be in the coal car.
4: Petticoat!
0: Okay, we're getting close now. All aboard Petticoat Junction!
4: Train.
0: A huge, like an 8-foot thing of flames just shot out right on my bun.
4: I'm sure I've been miserable, but I don't know when.
2: The little train that
0: yeah! We're getting off now.
2: Well, Petticoat Junction.
0: I'll just jump from here! It's only a 6-foot jump, Chip. Feel free.
4: Jeez.
0: No, climb down to there, then just jump
4: you
0: the
4: know,
0: last 6 feet.
4: There's no easier way to get to the
2: That's
4: fairgrounds.
2: That's a great song.
4: Than by train.
0: Oh,
4: but we recommend riding in the...
0: Just jump.
4: Jumping.
0: Okay. Thanks, guys. Well, we're getting off the train.
4: Wait a minute. Oh, we're being motioned down this way.
0: I'm sorry. I can't hear a word you say. Yeah, I remember. I guess.
1: Hey, Chick.
0: I guess they don't like it when you stop the train.
1: I was running the train. What kind is it?
4: Well, it's about 9:15.
1: 9:30, closer.
4: I'm
1: thank
4: sorry.
1: You.
4: Sorry.
0: Well, now we're here back at the passenger area. Bob.
1: Okay,
0: people
1: so
0: are unloading from the train.
1: So
4: yeah, see, all the clean people are the one who rode in the passenger area. Kingfish and Amos were the ones who was riding. We were riding in the actual engine.
2: Oh, you know, that's every kid's dream, you guys.
1: That's right, to ride in a locomotive.
4: Mammy.
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7: I think my kids would really enjoy these nuggets.
2: Okay.
7: Yeah. They would definitely be a fan.
8: Can you make them dinosaur shapes next time?
2: Yes, yeah. I'll work on that. I will. I'll
9: little
2: work
9: little cookie
2: on
9: cutters.
2: Oh, no. Yes.
4: Yeah. Do like a star or a half moon.
2: Yeah.
10: Dinosaurs. I want dinos.
4: Not the mama. Remember that?
8: Would you watch a show called Two Grown Brats, and it stars Chick and I, and we just act that
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2: Actually,
8: that might be...
2: We kind of like that. Yeah.
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12: The baker's wife was in the kitchen doing dishes, and she's listening to her son play with his trains out in the living room.
1: Mm-hmm.
12: And she hears him out there playing, and she hears him say, all right, all you a-holes, get off the train.
1: Uh-huh.
12: And the rest of you a-holes, get on the train and put your luggage under the seat. Well, she runs out there, and she says, we don't talk like that in this house. Go to your room. So she leaves him in his room for 2 hours.
2: Ooh.
12: That's a long time.
1: Yeah.
12: So she brings him out, and he says, can I play with my trains again? And she says, well, okay, have you learned your lesson? He says, yeah, I think so. So she goes back to the kitchen, and he's playing with his trains. And then she hears him say, thank you, ladies and gentlemen, for riding with us today. Hope you had a pleasant trip. And the rest of you boarding the train, hope you have a nice day with us today. And those of you pissed off about the 2-hour delay, talk to the bitch in the kitchen.
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1: This is the Bob and Tom Show.
4: Oh, I get it. Cherry bomb, cherry pits.
2: Ah, yes.
1: Chick, are you out there?
4: What's his fault?
2: He's out there.
1: Tom, is Tom out there yet?
4: Yes, Tom. Tom has to get his hat or something. I don't know what he's doing.
1: You are out in the, I guess, the cherry pit field.
4: Yeah, we have it all set up, and there's a picture of a cartoon character of Tom at 50 feet.
1: Oh, really? And that's what you're spitting at?
9: I'm aiming at that. Here comes Gimpy now.
15: Sorry, I'm a little slow today. I got a cane I'm walking with. Had a little bit of surgery on the knee. And we're trying to see how Chick McGee will do in the cherry spitting competition in the parking lot.
9: I don't care for cherry.
15: Now, I'll eat the cherry, then I'll give you the pit.
1: Oh, no, no, you don't do that. No.
9: I've never been so turned on in my life.
2: Come on.
1: Now, when you do it, you have to pass it tongue to tongue.
15: Now, we just talked with one of the champions.
9: Hey, Bob.
1: Yeah.
9: Nats love cherries.
1: Oh, how about that?
15: It may just be me that they love. I haven't been able to shower since last Tuesday.
2: Tell us that.
15: I can't get this wound wet.
1: Oh,
15: I'm
1: that's
15: sorry.
1: Too
15: there
1: bad.
15: May be a BO issue here.
1: Oh, boy.
15: Okay, so it's 50 feet to the poster of me.
9: Right.
15: Now, is the line is right here where the sidewalk meets the asphalt.
9: Uh-huh.
15: Now, remember, you have to
9: have asphalt.
1: No. Mm-hmm. That's where
15: you have to have your feet planted. Remember, you can't run up.
9: Right.
15: I'm going to move the microphone out of the way of the start-finish line.
1: So, has Chick popped a cherry in his mouth? Does he have a pit in there?
15: Have you ever popped a cherry?
9: No, never have the pit.
15: Oh, come on. One time in Welsh, West Virginia.
1: All right.
15: Okay, Chick McGee is...
1: he's at the line.
15: He's got,
1: now,
15: he's
1: remember.
15: He's eating the cherry. The pit. Where is the pit in your mouth right now?
9: Oh, he dropped it.
15: Oh, 3-second rule. Oh, I'm sure there are no goose turds. He put it back in his mouth. This is where the geese poop all the time.
1: Oh, yeah. No, they pooped on the other side.
15: It hasn't rained
2: in
15: 3 months.
2: Lot.
1: Okay, now, is there a line that Chick can't cross?
15: You can't cross. Plant your feet.
1: He's got to get a toe on the line.
15: Now, you predicted you could spit it how far? 30 feet is what you... Okay, I think you're going to get maybe 20.
9: Wait a minute, I have a severe crosswind.
15: Oh, now he's... Oh, pussy
1: crosswind.
15: Oh, yeah, crosswind.
1: Well, you know, those crosswinds...
15: You think
1: can...
15: the bullet cross complains about a crosswind?
9: Probably.
1: Uh-huh.
15: Okay, go ahead. Do we have our measuring tape?
1: It's already marked on the pavement.
15: Okay, ready? Go ahead. It's off and... It got to the second blue tape.
1: Which is
15: how far is that? 20 feet.
2: 20 feet.
1: Oh.
2: That's how you predicted.
15: You said 30. There's a significant difference.
9: How far did the girl do? 39 feet?
1: She did 39.
15: Did 39 feet that won the competition.
1: Pick that one up and shoot it again, Chick.
9: Alrighty.
15: You can't shoot it again.
1: Well, all right, chew another one.
15: Once again, we're in the parking lot trying to duplicate the...
1: Tom,
15: spitting out the meat of the cherry. That's fine. That'll attract birds.
1: Yeah. Well, I think you should do it.
15: Okay, wait a minute. Okay, I want to, if you slow down, the technique is Chick gets his toes up to the line. That guy's name is Dan. Okay, first of all, your toes are over the line. Back up. What are those, Nikes? Those are nice. Oh, they're vintage.
1: The Nike cherry pits.
15: Oh, they're called the Lady Killers. Okay.
2: Oh,
1: are they really?
15: Once again.
1: Mm-hmm.
15: Okay, now Chick is leaning back. Now, are you folded? Is the pit folded into your tongue?
9: Uh-huh.
15: Remember, he said the key is lung power and getting a vacuum seal. He just spit.
9: A little far.
15: No.
1: How much?
15: What do you think? What is that? That's short of 20 feet.
1: Short
15: okay.
1: of 20?
15: Okay, short of 20 feet.
1: It's getting
15: feet.
1: Worse.
15: Again, what?
9: You're next.
1: I think you need a...
2: Yeah, okay. Tom, put your money where your mouth is.
15: I never said I could do this.
1: Oh, yeah? Come on.
2: Okay. Come on,
15: have these
2: spit.
15: Cherries been washed.
1: Come on, Chick, chew up a cherry for him.
2: They've been washed.
1: Beat him like a bird.
2: Haven't you seen him wash them at the store?
9: Okay, go ahead, take over.
1: Oh boy.
2: Oh god.
9: So
1: Tom
9: is chewing a cherry right now.
1: Tom's moving. You know what he's going to do? He's going to probably blow out a lung, and next thing you know,
9: he'll
1: be back in the hospital.
2: Right. He'll swallow it into his lung.
15: Block my airway.
9: Well, we can only hope.
2: God.
9: Anyway,
1: breathe through your nostril.
9: You look like some bad lawyer at the turn of the century in court. Your Honor, I've never in all my... Oh, he's ready.
16: I can't do that.
9: Are you, have you swallowed the cherry meat?
16: No, what's the technique here?
9: You roll your
1: spit
9: tongue.
1: It.
9: Can you roll
2: just
9: your tongue?
2: Spit.
16: I'm afraid I'm
2: going to
16: swallow it and choke.
2: Just
16: well,
2: spit.
1: Now we could only help.
9: Oh, my God. That didn't even go 10 feet.
1: Wow.
15: Sorry, it was pathetic. I don't have the
1: you don't have the
15: lung capacity or the skill.
1: I see.
15: Okay, you can try another one. Okay, Chick McGee's going to try one more. Remember, the lady won with was it 39
1: feet? 39 feet.
15: So Chick hasn't gotten half that yet, and he was showing his disdain for this woman, who's clearly a champion.
1: Mm-hmm.
15: Okay, Chick McGee. Oh, now he's experimenting. Leans back. Ooh. You know, no. Just short of 20 feet. We're not doing very... Christy, can you come out?
1: Christy's on her way. She's, oh, look at that. She's taking off her clothes.
15: What?
1: Getting ready. Oh, my. Well, she took off her sweater.
15: Okay, Christy Lee's
1: coming out. Apparently,
15: she's
1: on her way down to...
15: Bob and Tom Show parking lot.
1: I'll bet she at least ties Chick.
15: Okay.
1: All right.
15: Chick McGee leans back and fires. No. Under 15. Under 15 feet.
1: I don't think it counts if it rolls.
15: Here comes Christy Lee, ladies and gentlemen.
1: All right, now we have a gal.
15: She's got on her Daisy Dukes.
1: Great lung capacity.
15: Okay, let me get this microphone down here in front of Christy.
17: Uh-huh. Your mouth, by the way. That's the smallest tongue I've ever seen in my life.
15: Okay, well, that's
1: all right.
2: Why I can't do this. Like I don't think I'm going to be very good.
17: Like a three-year-old tongue.
15: Oh, 18-year-old time is what
1: thank
15: I meant
1: you.
15: To say.
1: Every the all
15: line,
1: models
15: the line
1: on
15: is
1: the
15: where
1: age.
15: The asphalt meets the cement.
17: He's out here with his cane.
15: I'm sorry, I'm injured. Do you mind?
1: Uh-huh.
15: Okay, step up. You can't take a running start.
1: All right, is Christy eating a
15: Christy
1: cherry?
15: Has kind of a controversial stance, Bob. She has her feet staggered.
1: Okay.
15: And now the technique, Christy, you're supposed to go up and down like you're doing jumping jacks. Remember, it's always, Brawless Day.
1: That's right. It is Brawless Day.
15: Okay, here we go. Christy leans back. Can she spit?
1: No, she's. You can't make her laugh.
15: What was that? 2 feet? Was that? How far did that go? 6 feet. Okay.
1: Uh-huh.
17: I think she got a little on her chin.
15: How are we on time, Bob? We don't have a scorer's time.
1: Well, we have about 1 or 2 more minutes here.
2: I've never been a spitter, Bob.
1: That a girl. That's what I like about
15: it. I think
1: you.
15: Those Christy Lee, I've never been a, never been a spitter t-shirts might be a big
1: already,
15: item for the store.
1: Already in
15: okay,
1: in the
15: Chick
1: works.
15: Chick is ready for one. Oh, he's doing the staggered foot technique. He looks like Otis Campbell. He looks like Otis Campbell trying to get into the jail cell.
1: Oh, my.
15: Okay. All right. Lean back, and a lot of height. Didn't clear 20 feet, though.
1: It didn't? Oh, my goodness. All right.
15: Okay. Uh-huh. All right.
1: It.
15: So you can see. Now, remember, the poster of me is that's at 50 feet. And the record, what was the record again? 90?
1: 90 is the world record.
15: Yeah, that's unbelievable.
1: This year's, in the men category, 69 feet was the
15: this week's winner. Well, I think we'll come back inside, Bob.
1: All right. Well, it's obviously we have no spit champions here. So
15: yeah, no, well, none of us really can do very well here.
1: All right, and I think the world is happy that Christy's not a spitter.
15: we're out here videotaping, and I'm standing here with my cane after my knee surgery, and now Chick is trying to attack me.
1: Oh, there we go.
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7: An arsonist was caught on video accidentally setting his pants on fire after denying starting the fire in the first place.
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25: Hi. I'm sorry. The last guy kind of stole my thunder. You already answered my question.
23: Oh, you mean about the time?
25: Yeah, I was going to ask what time it was. You said 11:21, right?
23: Well, actually, caller, we've got an update on that. It's now 11:22.
25: Hey, thanks. Great. I love the show.
23: Thanks for the call. Looks like we've got just time to take one or two more calls here. Go ahead, caller.
0: Yeah, hey, I've been watching the show since 11:04, and maybe you guys covered this earlier, but what day is it today?
23: I'm sorry, caller. You're looking for the day channel. This is the time channel. 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
0: Oh, sorry. My bad.
23: Could I possibly get somebody to screen these calls? 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
0: Back to your bedroom, Christy. We've decided you need to remove the crucifix from the room. I think you should just go all out.
3: Go all out and do what?
0: Well, as soon as you open the door, disco ball.
4: Right.
0: Yeah. Condom machine right there on the wall.
4: Incense.
5: You know, even better, Tom, one of those little machines that dispenses cologne.
4: No. One of them is condoms. The next is French ticklers. Something that looks like a cat toy.
3: All right.
4: And then...
5: Yeah.
3: I think we've done all the damage we can do.
5: Oh, no.
0: And then, I know. Started. And then a little button you walk over, press it, and you hear your chick going, "Are you ready?
4: Are you ready?"
5: Yeah.
0: And then the disco music starts. Oh, yeah.
5: Techno action.
3: Christy! Actually,
0: joining us in the studio, comedian Mark Eubanks. Did you go to college down in...
6: I went to college in University of West Virginia, Morgantown, West Virginia.
0: Oh, really?
6: I was a mountaineer.
0: Hmm. Well, why would someone from Florida go to college in West Virginia?
6: Because you didn't have to be real smart to get into school there. Basically, showing up got you that piece of paper.
5: Yeah. Oh. Valedictorian was a 2.0.